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1: Mostly cloudy for tonight, the low 54 to 58. Then for tomorrow, mix your clouds and sunshine. The high 68 to 72. Partly cloudy tomorrow night, the low 60. Then a warm start to October on Thursday. Sunshine mixing with some clouds, the high near 80. Warming it on Friday. Sunshine mixing with some clouds, up to 80 to 84. There will be a shower or two around late in the day, a couple of showers Friday night, and then cooler Saturday with some sunshine. Highs in the mid-upper 60s. I'm AccuWeather meteorologist John Furyk, WBZ, Boston's News Radio.
0: 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It's 61 in Carver in Boston, 65 and cloudy at 8:05.
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0: On Wall Street, stocks drifted lower today. The S&P fell 0.2%, the Dow fell 0.3%, the NASDAQ slipped by a tenth of a percent. In sports, it's a big night. The Red Sox-Yankees, a best-of-three wildcard series, is getting underway right now in the Bronx. And also getting underway, the Bruins are opening their season with a game against the New York Rangers at the Garden. 8:06 right now, and it's time for Nightside with Dan Ray. I'm Madison Rogers. Have a good night.
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6: Well, I guarantee you'll have a good night if you stick with us here on Nightside. My name is Dan Ray, host of Nightside. Rob Brooks is back in the control room. Everything is all set for this evening. We have several interesting topics coming up for all of you, and I trust and hope that many of you will pick up your telephone and join the conversation. As I have said many times, this program is not the Dan Ray Show. It is Nightside with Dan Ray. I'm Dan Ray, pretty clear about that. But you, the audience, are Nightside. This is your opportunity to put in your two cents, say whatever you would like. Again, I always am looking for a pleasant conversation, but a conversation. Sometimes it can get a little heated. That's okay. Sometimes it gets a little passionate. That's okay as well. We're going to spend a little bit of time talking about two of the ballot questions here in Massachusetts, beginning in a moment with Amy Carnevale, who's the chair of the Massachusetts Republican Party, going to talk about question number four. That is the question that basically would permit day of voter registration. We'll get into all of that, what that means. Then coming up at 9 o'clock tonight, we will talk with John Mawhinney. He's the chief of staff of the Civil Rights Coalition, which wants to talk about some new gun restrictions in Massachusetts. I guess they believe that the requirements that involving things like licensing and ghost guns and assault style weapons, etc., are a bit over the top, probably, in their opinion, unnecessary. And then we'll talk at 10 o'clock with the owner of a restaurant in Truro on Cape Cod. His name is Ed Medeiros. Talked with him this afternoon. He hosted a Republican fundraiser on, I believe it was September 16th, at his restaurant in Truro. Sounds like a great restaurant, sounds like a great event, but as a result of that, there's been a lot of fallout and harassment and basically giving him a lot of aggravation on social media, which has impacted his business. We're going to talk about that. We might even ask Amy Carnevale about that a little bit, but the purpose of Amy's visit tonight, and I welcome her back to the program, Amy Carnevale, chair of the Massachusetts Republican Party. We're in the midst of the season. 5 weeks from tonight, they'll be counting votes, Amy. Welcome back. This must be a busy time for you.
7: Thank you, Dan, and it's great to be back with you and your listeners. It is incredibly busy every day. rubber to the road, visiting with voters, candidates getting out and meeting voters and telling their story and talking about bringing back two-party government to the Commonwealth. So it's an incredibly busy time, but I appreciate you taking the time to talk about one of the important ballot questions that voters have before them November.
6: Before we get to that, I do want to emphasize the importance of a two-party state. You inherited a very weak Massachusetts Republican Party, and you have tried to bring that party back. Obviously, it's one step at a time, one voter at a time. What is your sense tonight as to where the party stands in terms of organization and the ability to elect some representatives, whether they're at a federal level, state level, or local level? How do you think the party is doing from where you're sitting?
7: Well, thanks for that question. So looking back nearly 4 years ago when I was first elected, we did have a party that was unfortunately quite dysfunctional, really did not even have its regular quarterly meetings, had legal both and financial troubles. And so it was a party in disarray, and we had just come off a gubernatorial loss, a quite severe loss. And after, having Charlie Baker in the corner office with Karen Pulido, and then having lost a seat. So there was it was a party really at its crossroads. We've come a long way since then. We have regularly functioning meetings. We talk about the business of the party and, bringing back two-party government. We talk about issues. We have functioning meetings and really talk about what we should be talking about as a party. We've also gained some seats. So we've gained two state Senate seats, one in a special election with Peter Durant, and then the other one with Senator Kelly Dooner in the regular election 2 years ago. So we've gained some seats, but it's progress does unfortunately, sometimes takes longer than what everybody would like. And this November will be a test. It is always difficult running in a state like Massachusetts, where you have a Republican in Washington, D.C., and sometimes people like to think about federal issues and if they're having and frankly, you'll see this with many of our incumbent Democrats trying to kind of blame the woes of Massachusetts on President Trump and the federal level when many of these policies are set and implemented at the state level. And we see many states where people young people in particular graduating our universities are going outside of Massachusetts to live. And those policies are directly attributable to Beacon Hill leaders. So those are the arguments that we're presenting, or many of our candidates are presenting this November. We'll try to remind voters what it was like when we had checks and balances with a Republican in the corner office on Beacon Hill. We had a Democratic legislature, and that provided checks and balances. So we have many great candidates running. I know you've spoken with many of them, candidates for treasurer, candidates certainly for governor and lieutenant governor, but many great candidates up and down the ballot, including our candidates running for our state legislature.
6: Yeah, the other thing is that I don't think Donald Trump does the Republican Party in Massachusetts many favors. I mean, it's been a controversial second term. I don't think that he is favorably inclined to this state. I think that some of his tax policies actually have been punishing for Massachusetts. They took and reduced the salt tax deduction. It sort of makes it difficult for you folks to kind of keep him at arm's length almost. That has to be a factor.
7: It's a balancing act. I will say, though, it does underscore the importance of having some federal representation. Yes. Just last week, Senator Susan Collins was in Boston, and I attended a small breakfast where she spoke. And she talked about tariffs and how difficult in a state like Maine, and of course we see this throughout New England, The tariffs are very difficult for our economy. However, Senator Collins pointed out that as a Republican who can have a conversation with this administration, she has been successful in pushing back on a couple of tariffs in particular. And she talked about the road salt tariff, which is critical to small communities in Maine, buying your road salt for the winter, and they're buying primarily from Canada. And so, you know, for many communities, as I think she mentioned, Caribou spends like, $60,000 on it would be a savings of $60,000. So, and there was another tariff in particular, too, where she's had success. So, again, and you mentioned the salt tax reduction. You know, the reason that any of the salt tax reduction was maintained in the last tax bill was thanks in part due to a Republican congressman from New York. So it was really the Republicans from the Northeast that had that voice with this administration.
6: I think that was Congressman Lawler, I believe, if I'm not mistaken.
7: That's correct. Yeah.
6: Yeah. Okay. Yeah. Well, it's just that it's complicated, and a lot of people don't approach it with the sophistication that they need to. And it's like, I'm just going to vote for everybody who has this letter after their name or this letter after their name. And I think it's more important to understand issues, which is one of the reasons we're talking about an issue tonight. Let me do this. I don't want to bifurcate our conversation. We're going to talk about question four, which is same day voter registration. You are opposed to that. We want to know why. And we hope that some people might want to join the conversation and talk with you about the Republican Party in Massachusetts. What is what you can do? Maybe there might be some people with some suggestions, or there might be people with challenging questions. I know you'll be able to handle both. 617-254-1030, 617-931-1030. We come back, we'll talk about question four, same day voter registration. That is not the law in Massachusetts, this ballot initiative. If passed, it would become the law in Massachusetts. Quick break on Nightside. My guest is Amy Carnevale. She's the chair of the Massachusetts Republican Party, and we're delighted to have her with us tonight. Back on Nightside right after this.
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6: We're talking about one of the ballot questions. This is what's called Election Day Registration. Amy Carnevale is my guest. She is the chair of the Republican State Committee here in Massachusetts, and you are opposed to this. Explain to us in simple terms, because even when you get the red book that explains everything, it can be a little difficult to understand. This one actually is fairly straightforward. Explain to us what this would do if it is adopted by the voters in November 3rd, and then why you, and I assume the Republican Party in Massachusetts, is opposed to it.
7: Yes, thank you. So the Republican Party is opposed to making the change. And so current law is generally to allow a 10-day period for voter registration prior to elections. And so we think that's a reasonable time frame for voters to indicate their intent to register to vote, and for clerks to verify their eligibility to vote. Here in Massachusetts, as everybody should know, we have automatic voter registration at the RMV. So our percentage of voter registration is quite high here already, we have seen many changes take place in voter the ability to vote over the last 10 years or so since COVID, with early in-person voting, vote by mail, same-day voting. So our clerks. We have a short time frame between our primary election and our general election, we're hearing from local clerks that they are already overwhelmed by the process, turning around those ballots, verifying registrations, and ensuring that voters are correctly registered. Election day itself is their busiest day, and so by adding in another layer of complexity, which again is really critical to election security, election integrity, the integrity of the system by determining whether somebody is eligible or not to vote, really adds a layer of complexity and possible doubt into whether a voter who shows up on that day was actually eligible. And if under the proposal, they would be allowed to vote with a provisional ballot, and then later they have to return to verify that they indeed were eligible. But at that point, the ballot is cast, and it's unclear for the process of kind of pulling that ballot back. So really, we would say that the 10-day period, advance period, is adequate. And we worry that the same-day voter registration would overwhelm our town clerks and possibly cast doubt into the eligibility of voters. I'll just add one more thread in there too,
6: sure, yeah,
7: Dan, if I may. In the city of Boston, in the last election, they actually ran out of ballots as well. So this may be larger issues for the city government, but they did run out of ballots, and so part of having a correct count on the eligible voters is knowing how many ballots you need. So there is an additional risk that that we could see that happen again.
6: Yeah, the other thing too, when you explain it, it seems to me that if someone is able to register that day, I would assume that the only people who this might benefit would be people who a few days before an election, whether it be a primary or a special election, move from one community to another. And I would think that if you really want to vote, you got to make sure that when you do move to this new community, that you make sure that one of the things you build into your schedule is a trip to the office and register to vote, so you'll be able to vote on election day. That just seems to me that's part of life, and to leave it for people pouring in on election day, showing some form of identification. I don't know how precise that form of identification is. Is really going to tie the whole voting process up for a lot of other people, and as you said, for the clerks. Have the clerks around the Commonwealth, are they even allowed to express an opinion on this?
7: I don't know. I do know that they have an association. I have spoken with a number of clerks, and the party has heard from a number of clerks expressing concern about this. I'm not aware that they have taken a position, and I don't know that they. I don't know if they can. It's a good question, but I can tell you anecdotally, you know, that they have expressed great concern about. Their ability to kind of handle the process even as it is, you know, nevertheless adding in an additional burden on election day itself, which again is their kind of most stressful and busiest day. There is concern, I know, on the part of the clerks.
6: Yeah, this is going to be a statewide ballot, so it's going to not only impact, if it were to pass, it's going to impact not only, you know, big cities like Boston and Worcester and Lawrence and Lowell and Fall River and Springfield and all of those cities. It's also going to affect the smaller communities, all of the 351 cities and towns. Is same-day registration something that is being pushed nationwide? If you know, Amy, and again, I don't prep my questions in advance. If a conversation prompts in my mind the questions that I want to ask, is there some state out there, like California, say, that now we can understand why they don't have election results for weeks after Election Day?
7: I can tell you one of the other ballot questions, and then going to the top two election rather than the bi-party, that is being pushed by somebody from California and kind of out-of-state interest. So I do know that. This does tend to be an issue that is pushed by kind of more progressive groups. I do know one of the funders for this is the ACLU. Some of the more progressive groups do tend to kind of push this issue nationwide. I can't say that. But I will say Secretary Galvin, he is the largest contributor himself through his campaign account to this ballot question, which I thought was quite interesting.
6: Yeah, I wonder, it would seem to me that as the Secretary of State, if I don't understand. So his campaign committee has contributed to this. I don't know. I can't put my finger on it, Amy, but intuitively that seems to me like a bit of a conflict of interest there. If you are the Secretary of State and if you're in charge of, which he is, of all the elections in Massachusetts, to take a position on a ballot question seems to me to be there's just something about that that bothers me. I do see that.
7: And in fact, he was the single largest donor, according to the last records available.
6: Oh, well, needless to say, well, he didn't think he was going to have an opponent this year, but he does.
7: That's exactly right.
6: Maybe he'll think that he should have saved some of that money. That is Ian Brensley, who's a Republican and who is on the ballot against Bill Galvin this year. She made the ballot through a write-in, quite an effort, on primary day. All right, I'd love to hear if you agree with Amy or you disagree with Amy on this. What you think about the idea of same-day voter registration. Having voted in most every election that I've been able to vote in, I do know that in some elections you can walk in and there's hardly in a primary election, and it's easy if you walk in the middle of the morning, no delay at all. But at the same time, if you're voting in a presidential year or maybe a congressional election and you have to vote after work, say late in early in the evening or even later at night, the lines, particularly in Boston, can get very, very long. And I don't know if you are really going to want someone standing in front of you rifling through their pockets to find a piece of identification which would show that they have just moved into town and they have a right to vote. I mean, I assume that there could be some frustrated voters in line behind you one way or the other. Anyway, we'll take a break. If you'd like to ask Amy a question, join the conversation. Feel free. 617-254-1030, 617-931-1030. 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
4: Real-time traffic updates.
6: We're seeing delays from every direction coming into the city.
4: And accurate weather forecasts.
7: There's clouds and a couple of showers popping through. It turns chillier.
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8: Ben Parker with a quick check of the stories trending right now on WBZ News Radio 1030. Less than a month after a mistrial in the Lindsey Clancy case, a hearing today on where to go from here.
9: Lindsey Clancy's defense team asked the judge to order a directed verdict of not guilty. The prosecution has yet to indicate whether it even intends to retry Clancy. DA Tim Cruz.
10: No determination has been made as to anything. We're doing our due diligence. We're going to continue to do that. And we're going to do what we can for the children. And that's what this case is about.
8: Next week, jury selection is scheduled to get underway in the murder trial of former Stoughton police officer Matthew Farwell. He's charged in the killing of Sandra Birchmore 5 years ago. Due to the publicity in the case, Farwell's attorneys continue to push for a change of venue. The BAA has begun notifying those accepted into the 131st Marathon on Monday, April 19th. A total of 25,630 qualified applicants have been accepted. I'm Ben Parker.
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11: Amy, let's get some phone calls for you here. We're going to start it off with Larry in Dennisport, down in the Cape. Larry, has it stopped raining on the Cape yet?
12: Come on, you know better than me. Yes, I went for my daily swim today, and the water is 61 degrees, and it's beautiful. It was cloudy, but it was nice.
11: All right. Well, you're on with Amy Carnevale, the chair of the Massachusetts Republican Party. Go right ahead, Larry.
12: Yeah, okay. So Amy brought up two good points I just want to repeat, and then I have a question.
11: Sure.
12: The part that the clerks will be overwhelmed if this goes through, and then how are they going to know how many votes to have, a ballot to have ready for the people, you know? So correct me if I'm wrong. If you move, when you have to get your new license, change the address on your license. If you have a car, you have to change your registration. And when you go to or you do it online, you're allowed to register to vote. Am I correct on that?
1: That is correct. It'll give you the option of updating your voter registration automatically.
12: Right. So I can't imagine how many people are going to be moving on November 3rd or 4th, whatever the voting day is. So I think it just opens up a can of worms where they're just not going to be able to double check who's registering to vote at a last minute. So that's my opinion.
11: Well, the other thing, too, is I don't think there would be anything wrong, and maybe I'm mistaken on this, Amy, if someone knows that they're about to change their resident and move from one town to another, you go and you visit the clerk or at the town hall or the city hall that you're going to move into, and you say to them, look, I'd like to vote on election day, and I'm moving on, I don't know, October 30th. I guess there's one or two options. You either could vote in your own hometown where you're registered, or they could make some sort of an annotation. I would think that if it really was, there must be a way to, as Larry's talking about people here who move 10 days before an election, so they're kind of in that limbo where they're no longer a resident of their old town. They haven't yet moved in to their new town. Let's assume the date that they're going to move is November 1st, first of the month. I have to assume that there's a way that you can do that even today, right?
1: I think that's right, but I would advise that person to just go ahead and vote. Before they could vote early in person,
11: exactly. Sure.
1: Or vote by mail before move.
11: It seems like the easier that we have made it for people to vote, and you could vote. For example, they sent out the early ballots for the primary. I think sometime in mid August, you could vote while. 2 months or a month before the election. And I don't think anyone is going to come back and hold you for voting improperly where you lived at the time that you cast your ballot on, let's say October 20th. It just seems to me that the more that we have done, the easier that we have made it for people to vote, the more difficult and the more confusing some are trying to make it. Or am I overstating it?
1: I think you're right, Dan.
11: All right. Larry, thanks for raising that issue. I think those are good points of clarification. Thank you, sir.
12: Thank you. Good night.
11: And enjoy your swim tomorrow, okay?
12: And
11: watch out for the sharks. They're still around. Thanks, Larry.
12: Not on the Nantucket Sound side.
11: Okay, that's good to know.
12: Good night.
11: You say that with complete confidence. Okay, thanks, Larry. Good night. 617-254-1030, 617-931-1030. Let me go to Linda in Weymouth. Linda, you are next on Nightside with Amy Carnevale. Go right ahead, Linda.
13: First off, for Larry's benefit, it's warming up, so he'll have a warmer swim.
11: Well, yeah, but I do think I think it's going against the trend. I think that he's going to see temperatures in the 40s. A lot quicker than they're going to get back up in the high 60s. Go ahead. What's your question about voting, Linda?
13: My concern is the same one that I had about lowering the voting age.
11: Yeah.
13: For young adults.
11: Okay.
13: I have no qualms except, someone new wrote moving into a town and a younger adult. How involved have they been in that particular town and know the people that are running for it? And...
11: Well, that issue is that's not the issue that's in front of us today, Linda. That's really not the issue in front of us today. And, I don't think it's going to be helpful to let's say, require people to live in a town for 2 years before they can vote in town elections. I understand the point you're making.
13: I mean, if you come in the day before or the day of the election, I mean, how much are you going to know about the people that are running?
11: Well, you could come in, what I'm saying is you could come in a month before the election, establish your residency, and you get yourself registered to vote, and you're all set. What are you going to do? I understand the point you're trying to make, that you've lived in Weymouth, I assume, a much longer time than I would if I move in. But that's really kind of not our the focus of our concern
13: today.
11: It's
13: related. I mean, it's kind of like I moved in, I want to vote. You know, the big people that you hear names of, you would be able to vote with informational, make a decision.
11: Okay, let me see if Amy, maybe Amy's picking up on you here.
13: Thank you.
11: Can you say anything that might assuage her concerns?
1: I would just say, you know, we always hope that voters are well-informed when they go to the ballot box and they take the time to be educated about the candidates before them. And you know, if they're just thinking about voting that day, I hear her point that that you worry that these voters are not well informed going to the polls. But again, it's our system. They do have every right to go and vote, but we need to ensure that they are eligible voters and verified voters, and they haven't already voted somewhere else in another community, maybe, you know, 10 days earlier. So that's why we have to have the checks and balances in place.
13: I do see that, definitely. I do see that.
11: And I understand, you know, I understand your point, Linda, but I don't know that we realistically can say, okay, you have to live in Weymouth for 2 years or 2 months before you can vote. I think that becomes then really difficult to enforce. But you raise a legitimate point, and I thank you for taking the time tonight.
13: Thank you for hearing me.
11: You betcha. Thanks, Linda. Talk to you soon. Take a very quick break. My guest is Amy Carnevale. She is the chair of the Republican State Committee. We're talking about question 4 on the November ballot, one of those questions that you need to be informed about and you need to think about, because this will become law if it is changed. Currently, there is a 10-day requirement to be registered 10 days before the election in order to cast a ballot, any election, primary election or whatever. You only have to do it once. But if you move into a community and you're just there, there is a proposal, which is question 4, which would basically allow you to show up the day of with some sort of a bill, an electric bill or a rental bill or something, rent check, and at least be given a provisional ballot, or if you have some form of identification, you'd be able to vote the first day you move in. And I just think it's pushing limits. I agree with Amy. This is not, I think, a sort of voter reform that we need. That's my thought. I want to hear from you. 617-254-1030, 617-931-1030. Amy will stay with us until 9 o'clock, and we're going to move to a different question, which is question 9, dealing with gun restrictions here in Massachusetts, and that is an effort to overturn the law that the legislature has adopted. Coming right back on Nightside, feel free to join the conversation. My name is Dan Ray.
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5: Let's keep rolling. Going next to Vinny in Sturbridge. We're talking about question four on the ballot here in Massachusetts this November. Vinny, welcome to Nightside. How are you, sir?
6: Oh, having a blast. How are you?
5: I'm doing great. You're on with Amy Carnevale. What's your comment or question?
6: So the real question is, I mean, we have such early voting, early mail-in voting. Voting technically starts today. I mean, I know that the town clerks got ballots today, and technically they're allowed to start having people do early voting, mail them out as soon as they get them. So, like, this question is kind of silly and meaningless because, I mean, why? What are we doing here? I could vote early, change my registration 3 or 4 times, vote early in other places, and there's no check and balance for anyone to even know I did it. It's amazing that just logistically alone, the communities don't have the bandwidth. I mean, it takes them usually, I mean, we just, the stories all the time, how it takes like 6 months just for states to update their voter rolls from people who died, yeah, let alone moved. So how, like, is there any way there that logistically they could even do this? I mean, I voted in the primary. I had to wait 15 minutes just for them to find my street address. I've been living here for 4 years. So,
5: yeah,
6: like, I don't understand why this is even being pushed. It seems like it's just opening the door for fraud, more fraud.
5: Amy, I think Vinny makes some good points.
7: Vinny makes some excellent points. He's right. Particularly, you know, we talked about earlier, early voting and vote by mail. So if somebody receives a ballot at their previous address, votes by mail, then they move, try to do this, the voter registration. There's virtually no way that a clerk is going to know that that person already voted at their previous address. And, you know, we'll likely give them a ballot if it registered them to vote and give them a live ballot. They voted in two places in the Commonwealth, which, of course, is against the law to do that. So, once again, really opening the door for voter fraud and questioning election integrity. You know, are the chances high that many people will do this? Probably not, but some people will. And some people may do it inadvertently, not realizing, okay, well, maybe I didn't realize I, you know, voted in this community. I thought I could vote in this community. So having secure elections and confidence in our election process should be the number one concern. And it's a low bar already. The 10 days is a low bar, and we have the early voting. We have vote by mail. So it's easy for residents of the Commonwealth to vote, and this just adds a layer of complexity for our city and town clerks who are already overburdened.
5: Well, it's interesting, Vinny. Amy mentioned before that a lot of the so-called progressive groups are pushing things like this. And I know that when that every year there's two or three towns that all of a sudden say, well, we want 16-year-olds to be able to vote in town elections. Obviously, they can't vote in state elections or federal elections. But I don't understand why there is the, you know, these would be high school students who would be voting on things like, you know, taxes and what people would they have no skin in the game, as it were. I don't understand. They just seem to want to push it in every different direction and make it more complicated, more confusing. I'm somebody who likes the idea of going to the polls on election day and showing my license so that people know that it is I who am voting. And in the community where I live, they will often say to you, oh, no, you're not. Some will say, you don't have to show your license. And some will say to me, some of the ladies behind the desk, you're not allowed to show your license.

0: We don't want to get you in trouble with the poll workers in Sturbridge now, Vinny. Okay, and I want to get to one more caller, so I'm going to let you run.
1: I love them. All right, thanks.
0: Thanks very much, Luddite. That's a great term. Jenny is in Andover. Hi, Jenny. Welcome. You are next on Nightside with my guest Amy Carnevale, the chair of the Massachusetts Republican Party, and we are talking about voter registration, day of registering to vote, which I think the consensus is not a good idea.
2: And I would agree it's not a good idea, but I think suggesting that the elections are not safe and that they're not checking to make sure people don't vote twice is unfair. I don't always agree with you, but I think you're fair and balanced for the most part. But I think your guest tonight is stirring up a pot of untruths.
0: Well, I do know that there have been people who have been indicted federally for having voted in two different states. Every once in a while, I follow the court. So it's not unprecedented. I have a friend of mine who confessed to me one time that he voted twice because his son had grown up and had gone off to college at a faraway place. And I said, "Are you serious?" He said, "Yeah, why not?" And, I still am not sure if he's telling me the truth or pulling my leg. So I will just report what he said, okay?
2: Sure. I guess I would like some statistics if Amy would be able to give them, because at least in Andover, they run an extremely tight ship.
0: Great.
2: We moved here from Washington in the 1990s, and Washington has gone to all mail-in voting. And my mother feels very disenfranchised. She's 95. She loved going to the polls. But I think to suggest that there aren't checks and balances is wrong and unfair. And
0: well,
2: I would
0: before I run out of time, Jenny, I want to get you an answer from Amy. Well, you want to put her on the spot, Amy? Do you want to revise and amend your comments in any way, shape, or form?
3: Sure. No, it's a fair question, and so certainly I do think our town clerks do a great job at checking what they can. But again, if someone has just moved, I don't think they don't necessarily have access to the system for other towns to know whether somebody has already voted early in an election. So again, it's a theoretical question. I do think I don't want to question the integrity of our town clerks and our great volunteers who help them at all, because they work extremely hard to have systems in place, and I know they do their best. But these are situations where they may not have access to the system to know whether a voter has returned a ballot in another community.
0: Jenny, fair point. I'm so glad that you called in. But Jenny,
2: unfortunately,
0: we are literally at 9 o'clock. I'm not going to cut you off at all, but we're literally at 9 o'clock, and you know what time you called in. I got you in, but I have to, at least for now, continue the conversation on another time, okay?
2: Thank you. Bye.
0: Thank you, Jenny. Appreciate it. Amy Carnevale, thank you very much. If folks want to get in touch with you or the Republican State Committee that you're the head of, how's the best way to reach you?
3: Thanks, Dan. Our website is www.massgop.com, or they can reach me at amy@massgop.com.
0: Amy Carnevale, thank you very much. Best of luck on Election Day, and we will talk again. Thank you very much.
3: Thank you, Dan.
0: You're welcome. When we get back, we're going to talk about question 9, one that will stir the passions of a lot of people. It's the gun issue. We'll be back on Nightside right after the 9 o'clock news.
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0: 63 degrees in Boston at 9 o'clock at evening. I'm Dan Watkins. Here's what's happening. Lindsay Clancy was back in court today for a status hearing, less than a month after her first trial ended with a hung jury resulting in a mistrial. Her lawyer says the Duxbury mother never admitted to killing the three kids. That was the argument that was put forth by Kevin Reddington as he pushed for the judge to not hold a second trial. We get more from WBZ-TV's Christina Rex.
1: Prosecutors seemed surprised by this allegation.
2: And now, for the first time, the defendant is arguing that there's no evidence that she did this. I'd suggest to you that the entire record is voluminous as to the information supporting the fact that she did this.
1: No formal decisions were made Tuesday, but both sides were told to be ready to pick a trial date soon. So will the county have to find another jury for another first-degree murder trial?
3: Jay Cruz, do you plan to stick with the first degree charge
4: for the retrial?
5: Are you planning on retrying this case?
6: Well, we're on for November 2nd.
5: Yeah.
6: We're going to see what happens with the motions. We're still waiting for transcripts. We're doing a very thorough review right now. And we're going to continue to do our job to make sure that we do what's best for the interests of justice and the interests of the three children.
3: So have you made a decision yet?
6: We're still working on it.
1: November 2nd, everybody will be back here in court.
0: And Reddington says that if there's a retrial, the earliest that he would be available would be next June. It's not even October, but one North Shore community is already putting plans in motion to do a better job keeping their sidewalks clear this winter. WBZ's Emma Friedman reports.
7: Peabody City Council has voted to push a controversial proposal forward that would require residents across the city to keep snow off sidewalks or face a fine. It's something that Stephanie Peach, Peabody Ward 3 city councilor, has been pushing for years.
8: I put it forward again because I think seeing what happened last winter gave everyone new perspective. It had been a long time since we had a winter like that.
7: She says during the big winter storm, snowbanks piled up and the calls kept coming in, and it was just too much for the city to tackle alone. So that's why she wants the entire city to do its part in keeping the sidewalks clear, not just certain streets downtown.
8: It's just really about making our city walkable.
7: Safety is the primary goal here, but if it's passed, she believes it will also help clear the streets and sidewalks faster.
8: This will also free up a lot of resources for the city. We currently clear snow off of miles of sidewalk.
7: In Peabody, Emma Friedman, WBZ Boston's News Radio.
0: President Trump welcomes several major tech and AI CEOs to the White House today. The reason for the meeting was to talk about what can be done to regulate the technology. The president says AI should be able to be developed freely without many guardrails, which is a contrast to what many AI experts have been saying lately. We get more from ABC's Elizabeth Schulze.
9: These are the biggest companies in the world. The leaders of these companies worth trillions of dollars all gathered there in an acknowledgement from many of them that the technology is outpacing kind of the pace that they thought that it would be going at. And they are looking to Washington for some of these regulations. But also at the same time, some of them saying, oh, we can't actually do this ourselves. What we're seeing there, I think it's pretty clear this is as much a photo op as anything substantial coming out of the chance for any regulation that would actually happen from here.
0: Meanwhile, OpenAI's CEO Sam Altman was not at the meeting in Washington today. Instead, he was in San Francisco at the company's annual developer conference, where he announced a new AI product called Dots, which is being touted as a digital secretary. 9:03, traffic and weather together. The Subaru retailers of New England, all-wheel drive, traffic on the threes with Steve Perez. Where are we starting, Steve?
10: Well, we're going to look south to the city, where Route 24 South at Harrison Boulevard, a brief work crew delay, another setting up 95 South at Route 140. But other than that, you're okay on the expressway and Route 3. Things are looking good downtown as well. North of the city, 93 North, a crash at Commerce Way. Then another crash in a work zone on Route 129. Heavy getting through there. And Route 3 North has a crash in a work zone. You're jammed up Concord Road up to Route 129. Work crew delays, 128 South and Woburn at Route 38. Both ways at Route 3 in Burlington. Northbound and Waltham at Route 20. And then again after Route 2A. West of the city, Pike West under the speed limit. Road work at 128 as well as by 495. On 495 North after Route 117. Work setting up there, not a major problem. Heavy Route 9 West with a work zone by the Mass Pike. 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
0: And here's John Furyk with the forecast.
11: Still a fair amount of clouds out there for tonight, below 54 to 58. Tomorrow, clouds break up a little bit more. We'll see some sunshine, 68 to 72. Then partly cloudy tomorrow night, below around 60. Warmer Thursday, a mixture of clouds and sunshine. A high up near 80, breezy and warm on Friday, even a little bit humid. Sunshine mixing with some clouds up into the low 80s. Could be a shower late in the day, a couple of showers Friday night, and then cooler Saturday with some sun highs in the mid and upper 60s. I'm AccuWeather meteorologist John Furyk, WBZ, Boston's News Radio.
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0: In sports, they're heading to the bottom of the third in the Bronx. The Yankees lead the Red Sox 1-0, and the second period is about to get underway over at TD Garden. The Bruins and Rangers are scoreless. It is 63 degrees in Boston at 9:07. Let's get back to Nightside with Dan Ray. I'm Dan Watkins, WBZ, Boston's News Radio.
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10: I want to thank Amy Cannavale, the Republican State Committee Chair, for joining us and talking about question four last hour. Hopefully some of that helps you make up your mind. We did try to get someone on the other side of that issue without success. We had been in contact with the Massachusetts Civil Liberties Union and had offered a couple of dates. So we are more than welcome to have someone from the MCLU or any other organization which wants to take the opposite position on the election day registration. Obviously, Amy Cannavale opposed to the and advocating a no vote because of the complications that she perceives. And again, if there's any legitimate organization that represents, we don't just take one person who might feel strongly about the issue. We're looking for people who are involved in the fight. Give us a call and we will get you on as well. Now we are dealing with a second issue, which is firearm regulations. And I will tell you that we have reached out to the Yes for a Safer Massachusetts group, and we've not been successful in that. We've also reached out to another group. And again, we certainly want to have both sides represented here on any of these discussions as we have had previously. But for the next hour, we're going to talk about a very important, I think, piece of legislation and an initiative petition which is under consideration for the voters of Massachusetts. With us is John Mawinney. John is a no vote on question nine. And just by way of introduction, John is with a group. He is the chief of staff of a group that is entitled the Civil Rights Coalition. John Mawinney, welcome to Nightside. How are you?
16: Hey, Dan. How you doing? Thanks for having me on. Doing great. Tell us a little bit about the Civil Rights Coalition, when it was founded, what its purpose is, and how it came to take such a strong position here on question nine.
17: Absolutely. So back, this kind of dates back to the beginning of 2023, when Representative Day conducted an 11-stop tour around the state, trying to seek out having question and answer sessions for all the folks at different areas around the state to see the pros and the cons of the different areas of gun law. So it had to do with suicide prevention. It had to do with hunting laws and so on and so forth. The 11-stop listening session was really just kind of a check-the-box item. There was not a lot of listening done. There was more checking of the box. And so we fast forward to...
16: When you say checking of the box, what do you mean by that?
17: Well, we had representation at all of the listening stops. We had one of our leadership members that was at 9 of the 11. Toby Leary, our chairman, he went to one and was on the panel. So they would have a three-member panel up on the stage that would, you know, take in field questions and answer them to the best of their ability. So some pro-gun voices were heard throughout the whole 11-stop listening tour, and they weren't really taken into consideration at the end.
16: Okay, fair enough. Okay. And Representative Day is, I think I know his name, but if you know, what community or communities does he represent?
17: Not off the top of my head, I don't.
16: It's okay, but he's a member of the legislature, I assume, as with the title of representative. Democrat, Republican, independent?
17: Democrat.
16: Yep, okay. So what you're suggesting to me, I think, is that he had a predisposition and then did this listening tour to sort of lay a foundation for a piece of legislation that I guess we're talking about.
17: That's correct. Yeah. So there were different iterations of the bill that kind of went from that point forward. We actually were able to stop the original iteration of the bill, 4420. We stopped that in its tracks. That was then discussed, and a new version came out eventually that ended up getting signed into law by Governor Healey on July 25th of 2024. That's when she finally signed the final version of it into law.
16: Okay. This is a complicated piece of legislation, so I've kind of broken it down, and I want to get your thoughts on it. There might be parts of this that some people might agree with. There might be parts of it that everybody agrees with or everybody is supposed to, but I thought I'd go through just a little bit of this with you and get your comments on it. So one of the, again, I'm using as a reference point the information guide for voters that's publicized and circulated by the Secretary of State's office. So it says, the law adds school administrators and licensed healthcare providers as parties permitted to ask a court to issue an extreme risk protection order requiring an individual to surrender or relinquish their firearms, their firearm licenses, permits, and firearms if an individual is a present danger to self or others. How are school administrators supposed to be involved in this? It doesn't seem to me to be an area that school administrators would naturally be privy to.
17: And that's an area of concern for us. And just to back up a little bit, the ERPOs, or extreme risk protection orders, or what they refer to as red flag laws, they existed before Chapter 135. So we already had them in place. What Chapter 135 did was it just added more people that were able to call attention to a potential situation. And that's what you had just mentioned. So we have some serious concerns with due process issues with the red flag laws. It's one of those things where a judge will get involved, but prior to that decision, a lot of times, just to make sure that the person in question is safe, they will remove the firearms from the individual. And then trying to get those back is a challenge at best. I guess our stance on that would be that we had these laws in place before. and we're just trying to reel them back to where they were before.
16: And correct me if I'm wrong, but even with this new law, with all of the additional obligations that it puts on gun dealers to confiscate expired or suspended licenses, to, again, have people who are school administrators, licensed healthcare professionals, they have more obligations upon them. Correct me if I'm wrong, but the guy that was marching up and down Memorial Drive a couple of months ago, shooting randomly at car drivers, who eventually was shot, I guess, neutralized, not killed, but taken down by an ex-Marine who had a legitimate license to carry. How does that guy who had ended up in jail because he had shot at police officers a few years ago end up back on Memorial Drive basically once again, firing random? I think he shot 61 rounds. That to me seems sort of ironic that I guess this new law, which has been in effect since summer of 2024, didn't quite work with the guy out on Memorial Drive in Cambridge.
17: I wholeheartedly agree. So he was doing, he was sentenced for that, and I believe he was sentenced to, you know, somewhere around 5 years. He ended up doing less than that, and I'm not sure of the exact amount of time, but he was released. And this is after shooting at police officers.
16: Yes, yes,
17: And so you call into, we do have things like the Bartley Fox Law and things that are around that have minimum mandatory sentencing on violations that involve firearms.
16: Yeah, that's and very so, rarely, if eight, ever, used, as you know. It's on the books, but, right. You know, someone show me the last person who used a weapon, a firearm, in the commission of a crime who at sentencing had an additional year for Bartley Fox tacked on to their sentence. Doesn't happen. And I just look at this guy on Memorial Drive. This guy did the exact same thing about 5 years ago with police officers, I believe it was in Dorchester. He gets committed to prison, and yet here he is, you know, 6 or 7 years later, doing the exact same thing.
17: And the ironic thing is that the individual, the citizen that retrieved his firearm had to get it out of a locked box inside the vehicle in order to move forward with helping subdue.
16: I did not know that. Correct. So the good guy with a gun has to put himself in mortal danger by getting out of the car. If it had been me, I would have thrown it in reverse and gotten the hell out of there. But this guy, who's tougher than me, he gets out of the car and he has to, go into his trunk and open a locked box? I'm glad I remembered the combination.
17: I believe it was inside the cab of the vehicle, but still he had to get into a locked container to get the firearm in order to move forward. So that's the irony of this is that. And so and these are the things that we see, Dan. We see continuously, people that want to do bad things are going to do bad things, right? And they're getting off on either low bail or no bail situations. And I'm talking about people that have third, fourth, fifth firearm offenses. But then we have folks that will enter this state, you know, law-abiding citizens generally. They enter this state and they have legally owned firearms in their vehicles. They come into the state. They get pulled over for whatever reason. And then they get jammed up on technical violations. And actually, we've had cases where they do time. You know, so they spend time in prison for a technical violation, but we'll let the folks that do third, fourth, fifth offenses walk on low bail, no bail.
16: Yeah. Or, so if they're a New England Patriots football player who happens to travel here by mistake with a gun in his luggage, gets grabbed at Logan Airport, you know, those are the people that seem to get trapped with all of these laws. And the real bad guys, the real dangerous people, always go scot-free. John, let's take a quick break here, because I think that we probably view a lot of this in similar fashion. 617-254-1030. We have some full lines there. And in addition, we have, of course, our other number, which is gets to the same place, folks. There's no mystery to it. 617-931-1030. Feel free to join the conversation. My guest is John Mawinney. John is the chief of staff for an organization called the Civil Rights Coalition. And whatever your point of view is, we can have a conversation about it. This is ballot issue number 9 that will be, you will have a chance to vote on either early or by mail or on November 3rd. But it's this year's election in Massachusetts. And it would basically, by initiative petition, overturn this very ambitious law that our legislature passed in July of 2024. Back with John Mawinney. More phone, your phone calls and more conversation here on Nightside after this quick break.
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16: My guest is John Mawhinney. He is the chief of staff of the Civil Rights Coalition. It is a group that is opposed to ballot question number 9. John, this law is very complicated, and I could go through all of the specifics, but let me do it this way. Is there any element of this law that you think you'd love to be able to say, hey, that's a good point, or I could agree with that, or is this something that is an overreach on all the points that are covered?
17: I believe it's a complete overreach, as we had. So we've already, Massachusetts has already had, you know, one of the sets of strictest gun laws in the country. And so what this did was it layered in 116 pages of additional law on top of already the strictest gun laws in the country, or close to it. And so what we're trying to do is just repeal it back to the strictest gun laws in the country. This just goes way above and beyond that. And the impact to law-abiding citizens as opposed to criminals is significant. And so that's what we're trying to do. And Dan, I just wanted to ask if I could just back up a second, sure, just to finish off the beginning
16: sure, go
17: of
16: right
17: this.
16: Ahead. Yeah, go ahead.
17: So after Governor Healey signed the bill into law, on August 26th, the Civil Rights Coalition was officially born. And we only had a short period of time to get a certain amount of signatures. So we needed a little over 37,000 signatures to get it on the November 2026 ballot. And we needed just shy of 50,000 signatures to freeze the law in place. And what we did over 5 weeks was we got over 100,000 raw signatures with no paid signature folks involved at all. This was all a grassroots effort across the state, from the New York border to P-Town, both islands, and we turned that in. Now, as we got closer to getting that and we passed our signature needs, Governor Healey signed an emergency preamble 71 days after signing the bill into law, when she realized that we were going to go way past the numbers that we needed. And so that definitely was a bit deflating. And I'll remind everybody that an emergency preamble it's necessary for the immediate preservation of public peace, health, safety, or convenience. None of which, there was no public emergency. So this was literally the convenience of the legislature as opposed to the convenience of the public.
16: So this basically put the law in place more quickly, is what I think I understand.
17: Correct.
16: You to say. And did that, was that intended to discourage your efforts, or was that was that intended to derail your efforts?
17: Well, you know, we followed the process laid before us to a T. We crushed all our goals, and we fully expected to freeze the law in place until the citizens of Massachusetts had a chance to vote on it this November. So I have to admit it was a bit deflating, but okay, we moved past that and we've been building our case ever since.
16: All right. Let's do this. I don't want to shortchange any caller. I only have about 30 seconds left here before the news at the bottom of the hour. If folks want to get in touch, we're going to take calls right after the hour, but I just want to use the 30 seconds. If folks are interested in what you have to say and want to get more information or get in touch with the group, do you have a website that you can give us? I'll give you a chance to give the website at the end of the hour as well, but I thought I'd use this these few seconds to give you that opportunity.
17: Yeah, it's thecivilrightscoalition.com, and that's our website. And then we're on X as well as Instagram and Facebook.
16: thecivilrightscoalition.com, not yes. .org, .com. Okay.
17: .com.
16: Gotcha.
17: Yep.
16: Okay, great. My guest is John Mawhinney. He's the chief of staff of the Civil Rights Coalition.com. They are very much opposed to the question 9. As a matter of fact, they are the leading group that's opposed to it. We will take a very quick break and we'll get back with phone calls. The only lines that are available right now are the 254-1030 line is filled up. If you'd like to join the conversation, 617-931-1030. Back on Nightside after this.
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29: It is just a traffic nightmare out there today.
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30: There's clouds and a couple of showers popping through. It turns chillier
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31: Ben Parker with a quick check of the stories trending right now on WBZ News Radio 1030. Back to court with a change of strategy by the lawyer for Lindsey Clancy. During a hearing in Plymouth today, Kevin Reddington argued prosecutors in her first trial failed to prove she killed her children. Prosecutors responded that Clancy had stipulated to certain facts in the case back in April. The next hearing of the case scheduled for November, when both sides are expected to discuss dates for a potential second trial. New Hampshire joins the club. The New Hampshire Division of Motor Vehicles is now part of a national driver record system. Residents in the Granite State are starting to receive notices of infractions from other states. New Hampshire joined 43 other states in the American Association of Motor Vehicle Administrators Driver History Record Platform last month. Union nurses at Bay State Franklin Medical Center in Greenfield are celebrating. They say they've come to a tentative agreement for a contract with Bay State Health. The nurses were expected to issue a notice of a 14-day strike any day now. I'm Ben Parker.
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16: We're talking with John Mawhinney, Chief of Staff of the Civil Rights Coalition, about Question 9, which would basically challenge, the question's kind of written differently in that it is a yes vote keeps in place. It's a do you approve question of a law summarized below. A no vote would basically take the law off the books as I read it. Am I correct, John? I don't want to mislead anyone.
17: No, that's correct, Dan. And it is a bit confusing, and we're doing our best to try and educate the public that a no vote repeals this law.
16: Okay. We have full lines. Let's go go to the phones right away and see what people have to say, what questions they have. Again, this is one of those issues. If you disagree with John, that's fine. Want to ask whatever question you want. Let's just keep it civil and keep it polite. We can agree to be disagreeable here on Nightside. That is really the motto of the program. Let me go to Mike is calling in, I believe, from Dedham. He's associated with the Dedham Action League. I'm not familiar with the Dedham Action League is, Mike, but you are welcome to Nightside. Go right ahead.
0: Dan, is he talking to me?
16: If this is Mike?
0: It's not the Dedham Action League. It's the Gun Owners Action League. It's Goal. I don't know if your call screener picked up, but it's a...
16: Well, that's fine. Okay, my producer wrote Dedham Action League, and that's why if it had said Gun Owners Action League, I would have gotten it, but thank you for that clarification, Mike. You're on with John Mawinney. Go right ahead.
0: Oh, no worries. Hey, John. How's it going, man? How are you?
17: It's going great. Thanks for calling in, Mike.
0: Awesome. Yeah, you told me to give a call in earlier today, so I figured I'd do just that. We work really closely with the guys over at the Coalition. Toby and John are very good friends of ours. And I know, I think you've had Jim Wallace on the show.
16: Yes, I have. I'm familiar with Goal, the Gun Owners Action League. I just had never heard of the Dedham Action League. Sometimes my producer is trying to help me, and in that case, probably it confused me more than anything. You go right ahead.
0: No worries at all. No, I called and I want to applaud these guys. Toby and John and Mike and Carrie Ann and all those guys do such a great job, and they're pulling out all the stops to kind of get all of this information out there. And we're kind of doing, you know, since the end of the legislative session, as you know, as it is these days with the rule change this year, we've been kind of doing what we could to kind of back them up and kind of, you know, backboard staff them as much as we could. You know, with as far as you know, getting signs out.
16: So what is your sense, Mike? I alluded to the guy that was was basically taking. I don't mean to be sarcastic here, but taking target practice on Memorial Drive this summer. And with his background, he never should have been allowed to have a squirt gun, in my opinion. But once again, it would appear to me that these laws, although they may have a good purpose, they don't really affect the people that need to be affected. And thank God there was a good guy with a gun who took that guy out before police could arrive. Right? Didn't take him out to kill him, but took him, you know, basically, you know, immobilized him.
0: Yeah, and I mean, I honestly take a little bit of exception to the characterization there. I don't think these laws do really serve a good purpose. They're really, I mean, if you look at it, they restrict law-abiding gun owners. And
16: that's the point.
0: Gun owners.
16: I mean, that's the point that I'm making, is that it intimidates a lot of people, but the people who are intent on doing damage, whether it's, you know, gangbangers, you know, criminals of any type, they're not going to say, oh, my goodness, I'm not going to do that because I might be in violation of, you know, this chapter or that general law. And it inhibits people as well as makes it difficult for people to even get guns. Now, well, again, I'm agreeing with both of you. So what is your sense as you move around? I assume you folks are talking to voters. I hope you are. And as you said, you're backing up the Civil Rights Coalition. What is your sense?
0: I mean, it's kind of, I'm sure John kind of dove into it a little earlier. I mean, we're hopeful. I think the voters of Massachusetts are intelligent. They, you know, we'll
16: remember they elected Elizabeth Warren.
0: And Mara Healy, four times, well, three times at this point,
16: My favorite is Elizabeth Warren, but that's neither here nor there.
0: I completely agree with you.
16: I thought having Scott Brown in the Senate was good for the state. It's all we've traditionally had some balance, but whatever. So, well, look, Mike.
17: Just to add to that again.
16: Yes, go ahead.
17: So during our signature drive, we have a large percentage of unenrolled voters in this state. It's north of 60%. And during our signature drive, mm-hmm. we saw a significant portion of our signers were unenrolled folks. So that believe in civil rights and they believe in those things. And so we're optimistic that they're going to show up to the polls and they're going to vote to get their rights back again.
16: All right. Mike, I got full line, so I'm going to let you go. But again, absolutely. Anytime you're interested, call this program and express yourself. Okay. Thank you, sir.
0: Of course. Thanks, Dad.
16: Have a great night. All right. Let me go next to Scott and Quincy. Scott, you are next on Nightside. Welcome, sir.
1: Well, Dan, another great show for sure.
16: Thank you.
1: And so what concerns me most about Chapter 135 is the potential harm it creates for ordinary Massachusetts citizens who have spent their entire lives trying to follow the law. We can be seriously harmed by this law, up to including bodily injury or death. Think about the person who inherited a couple of semi-automatic hunting rifles from their father a decade ago, the senior, the veteran, or widow with heirloom semi-automatic firearms and a gun case in their parlor that belonged to a late husband, or the veteran hunter or recreational shooter who isn't tracking every change in the law. You know, this law automatically makes you a felon if you fail to go on the website, create an account, and register all your guns. You know, if you're not handling your guns correctly, if you have an FID card, you can't carry an iconic hunting rifle like a Remington 740 or a Remington 1100 or a Beretta 300. You're a felon for carrying an ubiquitous target rifle like a Ruger 10/22 or an AR-15A2. You can't buy the rifle necessary to compete in the U.S. national match here in Massachusetts because they've got the AR-15A2 heavy barrel AR.
16: Okay, we're getting into the weeds a little bit here, Scott.
1: All right,
16: so
1: Dan.
16: I think you've covered it.
1: Let's hear what you say.
16: Yeah.
1: This law targets law-abiding citizen and harms us to the point where you could have a SWAT team break down your door and shoot and kill you for failing to fill out some paperwork.
16: Yeah, I think you're getting a little over the top there. I don't know that's likely to happen, and I don't know that argument helps you, Scott. I really don't, because
1: it happened to Breonna Taylor. Ask, what does your guest think?
16: Go ahead, John.
17: Scott, what I'll say is he's spot on about registering your weapons. So
16: right.
17: By October 28th. In about a month, a little less than a month, you need to have every firearm that you own registered on the state portal. And if you don't, there could be consequences for that. And so he is spot on. And further, to understand, never mind the 116 pages of this law, if you looked at our existing laws before, it's hundreds of pages. So now mix this in, and your average citizen out there just trying to do the right thing, it's extremely difficult just to own a firearm lawfully, carry a firearm lawfully, transport a firearm lawfully. It's incredibly difficult to do that with all these laws in place.
16: I can understand your point on that one, John. I just think that when Scott talks about a SWAT team coming into your house and shooting you, I just think that I don't know that the average person who's on the fence is going to believe that. I think that argument is potentially counterproductive, Scott. That's all I'm saying to you. Okay.
1: Well, you're right, Dan. But to make the point is, for every Sheriff Taylor out there, there's a dozen Barney Fifes, and this law is like an apple. It looks good on the surface, but there's a worm in it.
16: Okay, I will accept the metaphor. I will accept the metaphor, but I just could not go and allow the imagery that you invoked to go unchallenged. So I appreciate your call, Scott, but I'm up against it, and I got packed lines. I want to get to as many callers as I can. Thank you for your call.
1: All right, Dan, vote no on 9.
16: All right.
17: Okay. Thanks, Scott.
16: Thank you very much. Appreciate your call. Coming right back with John Mawinney from the group, the Civil Rights Coalition. Back on Nightside.
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16: Just commenting real quickly on Scott's call. I just thought that he was getting into hyperbole that was not helpful to the conversation. Scott's a regular caller here on Nightside, and I've never heard him as passionate on a subject as this one. Let me go back to the call. It's going to go to Kendall in East Longmeadow. Kendall, thank you for your call. You're on with John Mawinney. Go right ahead, Kendall.
23: Hi, I'm Kendall from Pioneer Valley Arms in East Longmeadow. How are you guys?
16: We're doing great. I assume that you are on John's side of the issue.
23: I am on John's side of the issue. I'm very thankful for everything that he does for us out there.
16: Great.
23: So, John, I don't know if you've heard some of the confusion that I've been hearing with people who think if they vote no on question 9, it actually is getting rid of all the gun laws in Massachusetts. Have you heard that?
17: We've heard a bit of that, yes. Yeah, it's confusing to begin with the yes and the no vote. And then, and that's an important point that you make, Kendall, is that all this does is this reels back Chapter 135 back to where we have this pretty much the strictest gun laws in the country to begin with. And so that's it. It doesn't get rid of all the gun laws. There's still quite a few that'll be in place. It just gets rid of this additional 116-page omnibus bill that was passed.
16: Well, I think it's important for you guys to get that message out. Kendall, thank you for sharing that with us. Go right ahead. I just think that's I had not heard that there was confusion on that. There's enough confusion on it. The vote that you want people to cast is a no vote.
23: Correct. So also we've heard a little bit about how they're making it sound like red flag laws don't exist already. Have you heard that also, John, that people are afraid that like domestic violence victims and whatnot, they'll still be victims because these laws are not in place?
17: Yeah, and I spoke to that a little bit at the beginning as well, about we did have red flag laws in place prior to this. This just added people that could be petitioners for the laws. So we did have them in place, for sure. So they still will be protected.
23: Right. Okay. I think that's super important for them to know, too.
16: Hey, let me ask you real quickly, Kendall. I know that in recent years, a lot more women have become interested in this issue. Can you address that?
23: Interested in guns, in the
16: ownership of guns, in protecting gun owners' rights.
23: Right. So back when I started in the industry about 18 years ago, it was incredibly rare to see a female walk into the gun store to purchase anything or even talk to us. So it was probably one female once every 2 to 3 weeks, possibly even longer. And now that I'm in the industry 19, 18 years later, I have females coming in and out all day. All of our gun safety classes are all very mixed with male, female, and of all ages.
16: Okay, right. Well, great. I think it's an important constituency, and I think that that it's great that women like you express your thoughts on this issue, and I appreciate it very much.
23: Thank you so much, guys. Thank you for all you're doing out here.
16: Thanks, Kendall. Appreciate it.
23: Thank you, John.
16: Let me get to Carrie Ann from Berkeley. I misread that. Carrie Ann from Berkeley. Carrie Ann, go right ahead. You're next on Nightside with John McWhinney.
2: Hi, thank you so much for having me.
16: You're welcome.
2: So I have been, let me just explain who I am. I'm a firearm instructor and been heavily invested in protecting our civil rights from 2019. I'm not been in the industry very long, but I can tell you that I am very heavily invested in protecting our civil rights and also part of the Civil Rights Coalition as well. And I was part of the listening tours, and I'm the one that went to 9 out of 11 listening tours with Representative Michael Day. And I can tell you firsthand that he was not listening. And what frustrates me the most about this, and you know, it's the fact that this whole listening tour was to create safer communities, which in fact it did not. And then, like, I think 5 weeks later, the bill came out, HD 4420, and then changed numbers 6 times, and then it ended up being law, which confuses me because I'm not exactly sure how this is really creating safer communities by passing this new law. And that's the one thing that I'm having a hard time with, because I just feel like even though we were part of the listening tour, they weren't listening, and we didn't have a seat at the table. Right. And
16: whenever someone's running a listening tour, oftentimes when people are thinking about running for office, they've already made up their mind they want to run for office. Well, I'm going to do a listening tour of the entire state and see if my candidacy is a feasible effort. And they come back, 2 weeks later and say, everybody want me to run for office. So, yeah, it's a political tactic, and you got to understand that's people do it. They run a listening tour with no intention of listening. It's an old political trick.
2: Yep, and unfortunately, it's affecting the law-abiding gun owners, because as we see every single day when we go

0: your frequent flyer miles. It's silly if not counterproductive. Carrie Ann, I want to get one more person in here who is hanging on the line, and I appreciate what you do, and I also appreciate you taking the time to call in tonight.
1: Thank you.
0: Thank you very much, Carrie Ann. Let me get Amy.
2: Thanks, Karen.
0: From Halifax. Amy, you were next on Nightside with John Mawinney. Go right ahead, Amy.
3: Hi, thank you, Dan. My name's Amy, and I'm from Halifax, and I have a few questions. One is,
0: Go ahead.
3: Was the man on Memorial Drive a legal gun owner,
0: or was he
3: an illegal?
0: I made that very clear.
3: Okay,
0: the guy who was taking target practice
3: knows that.
0: Well, anyone who listens to this show knows that's for sure. I mean, and I mean that seriously in the sense that he was basically taking target practice from Memorial Drive at people in cars. I mean, he was a career criminal who had done the same thing, and this law or any law is not going to stop him. And that's my problem with this overregulation.
3: Thank you. And my next thing is this, when we say that this 135 passed legislation, did it pass through the House and the Senate?
0: Yes, it did.
3: Okay. And then, so that's when the signatures went out, and then our current governor did an emergency preamble. Am I correct? To make it a law?
0: Yeah. By the way, it was voted upon by the House 124-33 on July 18th, 2024, and on July 18th, the same day, it was passed by the Senate 35-5. So you have no support within the state legislature, and people should keep that in mind when they go to vote this November.
3: Thank you very much for that. I 100% agree with you. That's one of the things that I wanted to make sure I had correct.
0: You got it. Amy, I got you in under the wire, but we are fast running. We have 5 seconds left in this hour. I thank you for having joined us. I do. And John, one more time, the best way people can get in touch with you is what?
2: TheCivilRightsCoalition.com. 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
0: All one word. Love to try to, set up a debate between someone from your organization and maybe some one of the groups that are pushing this. Because, again, I have a lot of questions about it. And, again, any gun owner who listens to this program should understand where I'm coming from in this issue. It's the Second Amendment there's a reason it's the Second Amendment. And it protects the First Amendment, in all honesty.
2: Absolutely.
0: John Mawinney, thank you so much for what you do, and we'll look forward to talking with you again. Thank you, my friend.
2: Thank you for having me on, Dan.
0: You're very welcome. When we get back, we're going to talk about a pretty ugly situation that developed here on Cape Cod recently at a restaurant, after an event at a restaurant in Truro. Coming back on Nightside right after the 10 p.m. newscast.
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11: 64 degrees in Boston at 10 o'clock. Good evening. I'm Dan Watkins. Here's what's happening. Less than a month after a mistrial was declared in the first Lindsey Clancy trial, a status hearing was held today. about the possible next

0: steps. WBZ's Mike Macklin tells us her attorney trying a new strategy.
1: Lindsay Clancy's defense attorney, Kevin Reddington, launched a direct challenge against the prosecution's case that she killed her three children, arguing the prosecution failed to prove its case and asking the judge to order a directed verdict of not guilty. Reddington also pushed back against claims the defense targeted a holdout juror in Clancy's first trial.
2: I am really tired of reading that I am attacking this juror. I am ripping the juror. I am shredding the juror. I'm not doing anything with the juror. Please.
1: Finally, no decision today on when a second trial for Lindsay Clancy might get underway. In Plymouth, Mike Macklin, WBZ, Boston's News Radio.
0: Attorneys for former Stoughton police officer Matthew Farwell are renewing their call to move his upcoming high-profile trial out of Massachusetts. Farwell is accused of murdering Sandra Birchmore after he allegedly groomed the woman and then killed her after learning that she was pregnant with his child. Prosecutors say that Farwell killed Birchmore in their Canton apartment back in 2021 and then staged it to look like a suicide. Her family since pushed for further investigation, and private investigators ruled her death a homicide. Farwell's attorneys say that pretrial news coverage prevents him from getting a fair trial. Jury selection is set to start in Boston next week. With high school fall sports now in full swing, there's a new campaign in Worcester to protect student athletes from hate when they're competing at opposing schools. WBZ-TV's Louisa Muller has more on the Stand Against Racism campaign.
3: It started in the spring when school officials say online hateful and racist comments were directed at Worcester High School girls basketball players after a tournament game. Soon after, students and coaches revealed it's happened in some form before, including slurs yelled at games.
4: And I feel like it's almost getting more normalized to give hate instead of compliments.
5: The things that they're saying, they're not aware that it's wrong because of how normalized it is.
3: So Worcester came up with a game plan, tackle racism as a team, with a student pledge against racism. An adult pledge.
6: I stand with the Worcester Public Schools against racism, bias, and discrimination.
3: And some power players like Attorney General Andrea Campbell in their corner.
7: But if you stand up as your authentic self, this state will indeed be better for the next generation.
3: Worcester's Stand Against Racism campaign is expected to last several years. Students told us it feels better to be in this together.
8: Real peace is the presence of justice achieved by speaking up, even when it makes people uncomfortable.
0: Worcester Public Schools are partnering with the Worcester chapter of the NAACP and the YWCA of Central Massachusetts to carry out the campaign. 10:03, traffic and weather together with Subaru Retailers of New England. All-wheel drive traffic on the threes with Steve Perez. What's going on, Steve?
9: Some heavy delays downtown, 93 North, inching along through the O'Neill Tunnel. A double right lane closure with delays that start at Mass Ave. Slow going on the eastbound Ted Williams Tunnel with the right lane closed, and heavy on the Pike westbound. Double right lane closure, Tremont Street to Dalton Street. South of Town Expressway North, a double right lane closure slows you down Neponset Circle past Morrissey Boulevard. Also slow at the Braintree Split and Route 3 South, heavy for work at Union Street. 128 South University Ave, Dedham overnight work setting up now. Watch for a setup in Taunton with a minor delay, 495 North at Bay Road. North of the city, 128 South. Slow go with work at Route 38 in Woburn. Brief delays both ways at Route 3 as well as northbound in Waltham at Route 20. And 128 North has a crash on the ramp to 93 North. The ramp's open, but you got to squeeze by. Route 3 North, set up from Concord Road to Route 129. A slow go, 495 South. A crash at Ward Hill and then a work zone down at 213. There's another on the northbound side there. And watch for a setup southbound and Lowell at or Tewksbury at Route 133, a heavy go there. West of the city, Pike West under the speed limit, work at 128, then at 495, as well as eastbound at Newton Corner. 290 slows for work eastbound at Grafton Street. 495 North after Route 117, a work crew, no delay. Another Route 9 West, you're going to slow down by the Pike in Framingham. 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
0: Here's John Furyk with the forecast.
10: Mostly cloudy for tonight, the low 54 to 58. Then for tomorrow, mix your clouds and sunshine. The high 68 to 72, partly cloudy tomorrow night, the low 60, then a warm start to October on Thursday. Sunshine mixing with some clouds, the high near 80. Warming it on Friday, sunshine mixing with some clouds, up to 80 to 84. There will be a shower or two around late in the day, a couple of showers Friday night, and then cooler Saturday with some sunshine, highs into the mid and upper 60s. I'm AccuWeather meteorologist John Fear, WBZ, Boston's News Radio.
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0: In sports, it's the bottom of the sixth in New York. The Red Sox trail the Yankees 2-0, and right now it is scoreless over at TD Garden, third period between the Bruins and the Rangers. It's 64 degrees in Boston at 10:08. Let's get back to Nightside with Dan Ray. I'm Dan Watkins, WBZ, Boston's News Radio.
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16: All right, thank you very much, Dan Watkins, as we move into our 10 o'clock hour here on a Tuesday night. I will mention to you, by the way, that tomorrow night at 8 o'clock, we're going to look at one of the other questions, question two on the ballot, the nine questions of the ballot. Question two is the collective bargaining for CPCS employees. Those are the lawyers and staff who work for the Commonwealth of Massachusetts to defend people who do not have adequate funds, who are accused of crimes. And Tom McKeever, who is the president of the SEIU Local 888, is very much in favor of question two, and he will join us tomorrow night. So we'll try to get as many different perspectives on that as possible. We are really having a tough time to find anybody who's speaking against that. As a matter of fact, question two is an issue that there seems to be no opposition to that. The legislature has been the one that has stood in the way of the effort to allow, again, people who are state employees and work for the Committee for Public Counsel Services to collectively bargain. And so we will talk about that. It's an interesting question, again, of the legislature basically trying to roadblock something, just as they have tried to roadblock the audit by state auditor Diana DiZoglio. So we'll get to that tomorrow night. But there was an incident recently that happened just about, I guess, 2 weeks ago, a little less than 2 weeks ago. It was a fundraiser at a very popular Cape Cod restaurant in Truro. And I read about this recently, and it really bothered me that in this day and age, and in Massachusetts, where we like to talk about being tolerant and encouraging diversity, the owner of Montano's Restaurant, which I'm told is a great restaurant, by the way. His name is Ed Medeiros, joins us now. Ed Medeiros, welcome to Nightside. How are you?
17: Great, Dan. How are you doing tonight?
16: Good. Your restaurant has a great reputation. I'm ashamed to tell you that I have never been over there, but I'm going to make it a point in the not-too-distant future to come over there as a paying customer, because this ugly incident has cost your restaurant some money as well as some harassment and some aggravation. Let's start at the beginning. You basically, you make your restaurant available for functions and organizations. You don't discriminate if someone wants to hold a function at your restaurant. I assume you welcome the business.
17: We do. We don't discriminate. We've had all kinds of organizations, groups from Provincetown utilize my restaurant to have their annual Christmas parties and so forth there.
16: Okay.
17: And, you know, it's a business.
16: Absolutely. And by the way, I just want to emphasize
17: something at my restaurant.
16: Yeah, I just want to emphasize that you're in Truro, which is on it's north of Chatham. So in terms of the directions in the Cape, you got to get all the way to the elbow of the Cape and then head north to get to Truro. So you had, I guess, a group of Republicans, not a large group, but a group of Republicans that did some sort of what they called a meet and greet in an effort to, as part of the campaign. Yeah. You had a congressional candidate there. The Republican gubernatorial candidate, Mike Minogue, was there, and a congressional candidate was there. Everything went fine, as I understand it, correct?
17: Everything went great. McAllister was the congressman running for Congress.
16: Right, Tyler McAllister, yep. He, I believe, is very much interested in the fishing industry, and is the Cape District, which is the Cape and the islands. The fishing industry is a huge, huge issue in the 9th Congressional District that's currently represented by Congressman Keating. So the event occurred, if I'm wrong, help me out here. I think it was September 16th, which would have been a Wednesday night.
17: It was my birthday.
16: Okay, so I guess your birthday was September 16th. All right. It's a very special day for me, too, by the way. I was at Fenway Park in 1965 as a teenager and watched Dave Moorhead throw a no-hitter for the Boston Red Sox against the Cleveland
17: Dave
16: Indians.
17: Dave Moorhead is a name from the past.
16: Yeah, well, he was a pretty good pitcher on that day. He beat Louis Tion 2-0. So, well, you know, I'm lightening up a little bit here. So the day goes fine, and then the problem started. What happened?
17: So the next day at 3:30, first off, I start get bombarded online on social media, which has been antisocial to us and my staff and the restaurant.
16: Wait a second. Why would anybody be on social media criticizing your reference? Because you hosted this Republican meet and greet?
17: Yes, and Mike Minow posted a picture of his wife and himself out in front. You know, a nice post, nothing, you know, derogatory or anything. Just, you know, happy to be at Montano's with great food, right?
16: Sure.
17: Yeah. And that's when it started. And then it started unbelievable. And the next afternoon, just before we opened at 4 o'clock, at 3:30, there was a fictitious IP call-in from an IP address saying that a pregnant, 9-month pregnant woman had walked through Montano's parking lot out into the woods to have a baby. Now, when that's called in, our first responders have to respond. And the three towns, Wellfleet, P-Town, and Truro, had all their police and fire there. And I get on the phone with the sergeant who was on duty at that, in control over there, and said, you know, I do believe this has to do with yesterday. And I went over and told him, he goes, I believe it. I've been watching what's going on Facebook and other social media platforms, and I have to do this. This is where required. And they even called in a helicopter. The state troopers come in, because behind our restaurant is 4.5 acres of conservation land that I own And I said to them, I looked, checked all the cameras. Nobody walked through our parking lot.
16: Sure.
17: He said, I understand. We got to do this. So they went with the helicopter, did the heat scan. Nobody there.
16: Yeah.
17: But by the time they left, it was 5:15. People didn't come. A normal night that we do, you know, $7,000 to $9,000, we did $2,500.
16: Yeah.
17: And it's been like that every day since, where from the 16th to the 27th, after the 16th to the 28th, we're down $52,000 from last year. People aren't coming. And they're being intimidated by harassment speech and hate. And, you know, some of my employees were, I believe, they won't say it because they don't want to say who, were, you know, saying you work for that company. They're going out of business. We're gonna run them out of town. When I've got personal threats through direct message. Someone saying, you know, go back to Portugal. You know, I'm an American citizen and a taxpayer, by the way.
16: Well, that's one. That's probably from someone who thinks they're really open-minded. You know, I mean, that's the irony here. This is Massachusetts. This is disgusting, is what it is. To be really honest with you, that a business would be impacted in this way. It should not happen in Massachusetts. You know, we think of ourselves as a progressive, open-minded state, right?
17: I would hope so. I've lived, you know, I raised my children in this state. All my children live in this state, work in Massachusetts. You know, it's unfathomable that how much we've had to deal with. And this is the time of year, because I'm the only restaurant open over there in the winter. I stay open for the locals.
16: Sure.
17: And this is coming from the locals that is doing this to me. And I stay open for them so they have a place to go out to dinner. They have a place to go out to eat or take out on a cold night. You don't want to cook and order takeout, right? Our takeout is usually half our business in the wintertime. October, November, and December is the time we're going to make money so I can afford. I lose money in the winter staying open.
16: No, I'm familiar with restaurants on the Cape. Trust me. I've spent some time on the Cape, and I know how important it is, because if there's, you know, 20 restaurants open, you know, in the summertime, by Columbus Day, half of them are closed down, and then by New Year's, most if not every one of them are closed down. So you're doing a service.
17: Over 85%, over 85% closed.
16: Yeah, no, you're doing a great service to people, you know, here on the Cape. Okay, here's what I want to do, Ed. I want to keep you on the line. I want to get some callers on the line here. I would hope, and I don't know if any of the political leaders on the other side have reached out to you and said, Ed, you know, we're going to speak out against this and we're going to discourage people who are so misguided that they somehow think that they have a right to harass you. But, you know, even though you might, did you
17: not
16: get
17: one,
16: anybody on
17: not
16: the
17: one
16: other
17: of them.
16: Side?
17: No one's reached out to me at all. Not one.
16: So,
17: Mr. McAllister has reached out and apologized. Sorry that this caused you so much trouble, and we'll do whatever it takes that we can. I'll do whatever I can do to help you get your customers back. And
16: okay, well,
17: no
16: let me ask you this. Okay,
17: okay. If,
16: okay, first of all, I think the governor should call you, in my opinion, because if you hosted her opponent, I think that she should make it very clear that she does not have in any way, shape, or form support for this sort of harassment or doxing or whatever you want to call it at this point.
17: And threats. We're talking threats. Burn your building down. Maybe we'll put a SWAT sticker on the side of your building. You know,
16: well, that's criminal behavior, as I'm sure you know. Have the authorities, either the local police or the state police, tried to I hope they're starting to investigate some of this and see if they can track some of this down.
17: Yeah, I hope they do. It's like
16: okay.
17: Finding
16: I
17: the
16: hope they do too.
17: That, tracing that IP address would be huge, because I think that'll put a stop to a lot of it.
16: Well, then I will you know, we're being heard everywhere tonight. I hope the police department in your community, I hope that the state police are listening, and I hope that someone comes forward and tries to give you some help. Have you heard from you? You hosted a congressional candidate there as well. Have you heard from the incumbent Democratic Congressman Bill Keating?
17: No, not at all. Not
16: okay,
17: a word.
16: I reached out to his office today.
17: Not even
16: because
17: a text. Not even going on social media.
16: Yeah, I reached out to his office today because I know him a little bit, and I would be disappointed if he did not decide to send you a note of support. And again, this is just not this is not right. Let's do this. I got to take a commercial break, and we're going to go to phone calls. I just have one line open right now, 617-931-1030. I'll take as many callers as I can here, and I hope that anyone in the Cape Cod area who's appalled at this sort of harassment for simply an event which is a normal event that is held by congressional candidates and gubernatorial candidates, this is despicable. It should not happen anywhere, let alone on Cape Cod in Massachusetts. In which tolerance is a virtue, and this is anything but virtuous. Ed Medeiros, the owner of this fine restaurant, Montano's, which has been badly injured financially, and you can hear it in Ed Medeiros' voice. How long have you been running the restaurant there in Truro, Ed?
17: Just finishing up my third year. I bought it 3 years ago. It was going to close, and they were going to sell it out to an out-of-towner, and I bought it off of the Montano family.
16: Okay.
17: And wanted to keep the tradition of, we make fresh pasta every day, our desserts every day. Everything's fresh daily. Oh, our ragus, people love it.
16: Sounds like a great restaurant.
17: We even voted number 5 best pizza in all of Cape Cod and top 10 restaurant in all of Cape Cod.
16: Excellent. Well, that's you. I'm happy that we're spreading the word, and we'll take a break. And when we get back, we'll get some phone calls coming back on Nightside with my guest, Ed Medeiros, the owner of Montano's restaurant in Truro, who has been subjected to harassment, vile comments, and threats. Not supposed to happen anywhere in America, particularly in Massachusetts, especially on Cape Cod. Back on Nightside after this.
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24: When people imagine what a day of work looks like in California, many think of tech workers overusing words like synergy. But here's what a day of work actually looks like in the Golden State. 1.2 million people clock into manufacturing jobs, $2 billion are generated by local businesses, and 300 million pounds of the world's best food are grown in our fields, shaping the future of manufacturing, agriculture, and small business. How's that for synergy? It's just another day in CA.
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16: My guest is Ed Medeiros. Ed, let me, we got full lines here. I'm going to go, the first caller is the congressional candidate who was at the fundraiser, Tyler McAllister. Tyler, thank you for calling in. You're on with Ed Medeiros.
25: Well, thank you very much, Dan. And Ed, good evening. So I just wanted to bring some information as to how we made the decision to, you know, first go to Montano's, which, by the way, the food was amazing. The event was great. It was quiet. It was well-received. And I was so shocked last Wednesday to learn of what was going on. But, you know, I reached out to a good friend of mine who's a commercial fisherman, and his flag flies on my boat, as do my flags fly on a bunch of commercial fishing boats out of Provincetown, because I've been so supportive of the commercial fishing fleet. But I asked him, I said, let's get a venue together so I can get the commercial fishermen to meet me and Mike Minogue, because both of us control their destiny when it comes to commercial fishing. And Montano's was very gracious in offering the opportunity, but we did go to another location that said they don't host such events. When we found out, they actually had hosted a similar fundraising event a year before for a certain senator that is, you know, in the Provincetown Truro district. So, you know, the issue for me basically is this: we invited the general public to come. They could have signed up, they could have come, they could have enjoyed some really good pizza, and they could have participated in the evening, but they chose not to. And so here we are having a conversation at 10:30 at night about, you know, the just the general disparaging of a fine establishment in an area that has, you know, limited restaurant or food services, especially in the off season. So, you know, I wanted to make sure that people understood that this wasn't done in a vacuum. There was some research done, and, you know, this was to be for everybody to come to and participate in. This wasn't a closed venue.
16: By the way, just so you know, Tyler, I did reach out to Congressman Keating's office today. I'm not going to mention the person I spoke to. They said to me that they had not heard of this, but I informed them, and I said, look, you know, if Congressman Keating has issued a statement, or if he, for example, had sent a letter or something. In fairness to him, there's no suggestion that he's behind this, but maybe supporters of his or people from his side of the political aisle. So I have not heard back. I was told, you may hear back. If I hear back tomorrow, I will give them credit for doing the right thing. But they should be the first people to jump on board and say, hey, we don't support this. We don't endorse this. This should not be tolerated, in my opinion.
25: Good opinion. But I am encouraged by what I've been hearing from people. People are buying gift certificates. You know, they can't go there, but they're, 50 miles away. So they buy a gift certificate. I understand that there's been people that reached out that said they want to hold events, very well-known individuals. So, I like the rallying call of this. This is what I like. I like to hear this. It's unfortunate that this had to happen with my campaign and Mike's campaign because this wasn't intentional, but I'd like to see the rallying call to get people to come in and recognize when something is wrong. And, I really want to do everything I can for Ed. I talked to him today at length and, my campaign and me personally, knowing a lot of people from Chatham all the way to Provincetown, we'll be sending as many people as I can get there. And next time I take a ride by, I will definitely drop in and grab some food. It's okay. It's unfortunate, and that's kind of what we're living in right now. And I'm really shocked by the whole thing, to be honest.
16: Let me ask Ed again, and I want to be clear. Has anyone from the other side, you hosted Republicans, so you're getting flack from some people who I assume, I'm not saying any of them are associated with any campaign. At all. I'm not suggesting that. I don't think you have any evidence to suggest that either, correct?
17: No, just the negativity, that's all.
16: Right. Well, again, it's coming at you because you hosted some Republicans. What my concern is that some of the elected leaders from the Cape, whether it's Congressman Keating or whether it's State Senator St. Cyr, I believe, is your state senator down here. Have any of them reached out, directly or indirectly and said, hey, this is not what the Cape is all about? Have anyone reached out to you? I assume there's been some publicity about this. I know it was in the Herald. Has it been in the local papers?
17: Yes, no one's reached out to me. And okay. I believe there was going to be a piece on Boston 10 tonight.
16: Okay, well, I hope that some of the Democratic elected leaders condemn this and make sure that it stops. Tyler, keep us posted on this, okay? I got a bunch of callers I want to get in here, but I wanted to take you first because you're a big part of this story.
25: Well, thank you very much, Dan. And Ed, again, I very much appreciate that night, and I think it's actually a very successful night. So we'll get over this. For sure. We'll get through this. And
17: thank you, Tyler. I appreciate it.
16: All right.
25: You guys have a great night.
16: Thank you, Tyler. Tyler McAllister, who is a Republican candidate for Congress here on the 9th Congressional District. And again, I did call Bill Keating's office today in the hopes that they would say, yeah, we released a statement, we heard about it, or we sent a letter to Ed Medeiros. And that was my hope. And if they decide now to do that, I certainly will mention that when they do it. And if you get a letter, let me know and we'll acknowledge it, because it's important for the leadership of whatever side is misbehaving that they show some leadership. We'll take a break. This is the newscast. Ed Medeiros, you stay right there. We'll have more conversation with callers right after this newscast.
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0: I'm Dan Watkins with a quick check of the stories trending on WBZ News Radio 1030. After a return to court on Tuesday, both sides in the Lindsey Clancy murder case will meet again in November and determine a possible retrial date. Attorneys for former Stoughton police officer Matthew Farwell are renewing their call to move his upcoming high-profile trial out of Massachusetts. Farwell is accused of murdering Sandra Birchmore after allegedly grooming the woman and killing her after learning that she was pregnant with his child. And it's not even October yet, but Peabody is already thinking about snow removal. WBZ's Emma Friedman.
27: Peabody City Council has voted to push a controversial proposal forward that would require residents across the city to keep snow off sidewalks or face a fine. It's something that Stephanie Peach, Peabody Ward 3 City Councilor, has been pushing for years.
28: I put it forward again because I think seeing what happened last winter gave everyone new perspective. It had been a long time since we had a winter like
0: this. I'm Dan Watkins.
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16: My guest is Ed Medeiros. He's the owner of Montano's Restaurant, which hosted a Republican fundraiser, or a meet and greet, I guess would be a better way to describe it, on September 16th. His restaurant has been bombarded with critical comments, harassment, threats, and false police reports for the last 2 weeks. And that should not happen anywhere, particularly in the state of Massachusetts, in my opinion. Let me go next to Mike. Mike, welcome. You're next on Nightside.
29: Thanks, Dan. I appreciate you having me.
16: Listen, go right ahead.
29: What is happening at this restaurant?
16: Do you want to identify yourself? Do you want to identify yourself? My understanding is that you're a bit of something of a journalist.
29: It's Mike Urban. I have a local YouTube channel here in Massachusetts.
16: Okay, great. Thank you. So you're a journalist?
29: Yes.
16: Okay.
29: Yes, exactly. I covered this story a couple of days ago, and at the time that I covered it, There was only two other news outlets that covered it. It was the Herald, and it was I think the New Boston Post.
16: Okay.
29: I mean, it's really despicable that there wasn't news stations down there interviewing the owner, interviewing the staff, interviewing, you know, the people around town. And this story is getting absolutely no attention on any levels of mainstream media here.
16: Well, it's getting some attention right here, Mike. I want you to know that, okay? We reach a lot of people, not only in Massachusetts.
29: No, I'm not discrediting that at all. All I'm trying to say is, you know, you figure that, you know, they would have cameras down there, because this isn't this, you know, when you really look at the situation, a lot of people are talking about this like it's a local situation, but it really extends beyond that. Because what happened at the restaurant isn't merely just like, you know, potential threats or harassment. I mean, this could fall under the line of swatting. So if it's swatting, I think that really what needs to be done here, why are we treating this solely as a local matter? If somebody intentionally manufactured an emergency that mobilized multiple agencies in a state police helicopter.
16: Exactly, yeah. We don't know that that's...
29: By the
16: way, Mike, just understand that we reach a lot of people. I don't know if you are familiar with WBZ, but we're heard all over the country, all over the world, as a matter of fact. So this story is getting a lot of publicity right now. Ed, did you say that you were interviewed tonight by a television station?
1: Yes, Channel 10 Boston.
16: Okay. Yep.
29: Oh, great.
1: They came down. Great. I was at a charity event, which is something I do a lot of. Went to a charity event for diabetes and children, and I told them where I was, that I couldn't meet them somewhere, and they drove down with a camera person and interviewed me. And I believe it was airing at 8 o'clock tonight.
16: Okay, well, that's great. And you know what happens here's what happens. I worked in television for 31 years, Ed. The other stations will see that report tonight, and they'll say, we should do something tomorrow. So don't be surprised if this generates some more interest for you, and hopefully some people will be listening, some producers and assignment editors. I know how it works. A lot of times people don't hear about stories. But have you been able, Mike, as a podcaster, or rather as a YouTube person? I don't know if you consider yourself a podcaster or not. I want to make sure that I don't characterize you.
29: Yeah, no, it's okay.
16: Okay. Have you reached out to any of the Democratic politicians, you know, the state senators, state reps, all of whom should have an interest in this, and to make sure, because if it happens to Republican candidates, then that's, you know, this stuff tends to metastasize, and next thing there'll be some group of Democrats who are having a meet and greet, and there'll be people. We want to stop this stuff before it spreads. Have you reached out to any of the Julian St. Cyr? Is it Julian Cyr? He's the state senator down here, right?
29: Yeah, they won't take any questions from me. So I basically mobilized my audience and told them reach out and, you know, ask for comment. It's very surprising that Mara Healy has not done anything.
16: She may not be aware of this, Mark. Don't assume she's aware of it. I mean, she's got a lot on her plate, and I'm sure that the governor listens, hears, gets a report on my show every night. Okay, I'm convinced of that. So,
29: if she has a campaign team, I don't think there's any doubt in my mind that if you know they knew that Minogue was at an event, and all of a sudden they were getting, because remember, this happened over, it's almost been 2 weeks. It's not like it happened a couple of days ago.
16: Yeah.
29: So, I mean, I would think she would know what her opponent is doing, or at the very least her campaign.
16: All I'm just saying, Mike, here's the thing. It's not productive for you and me to speculate. I did call Bill Keating's office today. So I know that Keating's office is aware of this. And I was told, and I have the name of the person who I spoke with. I'm not going to identify that person on air. But I said, you know, here's my numbers. Congressman, call me back if there's a statement you guys want to make, because I don't, as a journalist, I never want to be accused of being unfair. And if I did this story tonight without checking in with Bill Keating, because, again, Tyler McAllister was one of the people at this meet and greet, that would be unfair to his office. Now, I haven't heard back from his office, but I'm just telling you that's what I do. Look, I appreciate your call, Mike. Keep us posted. If we have to do a follow-up, we will. Okay?
29: That sounds good. Thank you.
16: Thank you very much. Let me keep rolling here. I got lots of people. I'm going to go to Tim in Truro. Tim, you are next on Nightside. Welcome.
2: Hey, Dan. Thanks for having me.
16: You're welcome. Thank you very much for calling in.
2: I'm the chair of the Republican Town Committee in Truro, and this behavior has been going on for the 6 years I've lived here. It's crazy. And some of the people in the town actually condone the behavior, and I have proof of that. Two people on the Finance Committee attacked me when I was running for Select Board in 2024. The town removed my campaign signs, and there were three police reports on it, and the ACLU came down, did a report, and did nothing. It went nowhere. So I was at the event at Montano's. It's around the corner from my house. It's a great restaurant, and I know Tyler very well, and I know Mike Minogue very well now. I've been following him for the last 10 months, and it's just ridiculous what happened. And I got responses from the town manager, and from the town select board member, and I did not get a response from Julian Sear or Hadley Luddy, the state representative. I sent them all comprehensive letters on Sunday night.
16: Well, that's a mistake. I mean, it's fundamentally morally wrong if people from the Republican Party misbehave. Then it's up to the Republican Party to call them out and say, we don't tolerate this behavior. And if people who either align themselves with Democrats and it has to be their leadership who calls them out. Because if not, this thing just grows and grows and grows. And that's why I'm doing this tonight, as well as trying to encourage people to do the right thing and to support this restaurant, which is now under some sort of philosophical attack, let me put it like that.
2: Well, I think you're doing a fine job, and that's great. And I know Mike Urban, he's doing a great job. But what really bothers me is I got a response from the town manager today that says efforts to identify the call's origin through the VPN were unsuccessful. Now, I know that's malarkey because I have seven police officers in my family. My wife is a high-tech person that says this can be done easily. And one of our members actually works for the Federal Reserve Bank, and he said they use it all the time. Yeah. So they're refusing to find out who did this person,
16: well,
2: in my
16: opinion. What you probably have to do, and please, free advice is what you pay for it. If I were you, or if I were Ed Medeiros, I would be in contact with the state police, because their capacity to solve a crime like this and to track something far exceeds what any local police department can do. So
1: it's my understanding that they were going to get involved, and that's the thing. It was my understanding that this was going to be handed over to them, and the really disturbing fact is that financially this is really destroying my restaurant. But let's look at the other part. I haven't heard any other restaurant in the state of Massachusetts where Mike Minogue has held a gathering that has gone through what I'm going through.
16: Well, first of all, there's two sides to that coin. It's good that this has not happened to other candidates.
1: I believe it.
16: Okay.
1: Right.
16: But at the same time, it is not good that it happened to you. And I think that the state police should take a real interest in this. And I would be a bit surprised if, and I'll tell you what I'll do. I will talk to the governor's office tomorrow and inquire as to whether or not the state police are going to look at this, particularly as someone else said, if there was a swatting incident and someone filed a false report to draw police and fire response to something that they knew was false, which sounds to me like that's exactly what someone did, that person, in my opinion, should be prosecuted.
1: Three towns of all first responders, plus state troopers and their helicopter.
16: Okay.
1: That's what they had to utilize to try to find this fictitious person.
16: I give you my word. I will inquire about this tomorrow, and I'll get back to you, Ed. I promise. But you stay right there.
1: I appreciate that.
16: Tim, thank you for calling. I got to get to a break here.
2: Can I add two more things, please, Dan?
16: Yeah,
2: go
16: ahead.
2: Two more things.
16: Can you do it in one, Tim? Because again, I got full lines, and I need to compensate. allow those other folks. Give me one thing quickly, okay?
2: Okay. It happened on federal land. The search happened on federal land, and if the police can't find out who did it, the feds can. And I hope they call them in. The FBI should come and investigate this because the police aren't doing their job. Thank you.
16: Okay. Okay. Fair enough. Thank you very much. We'll take a quick break on Nightside and come right back.
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1: Hey, it's Matt Shearer, and you may already know I have a couple of kids, so this news is very exciting to me personally. Once again, Boston Children's Hospital has been ranked the number one pediatric hospital in the U.S. That comes from Newsweek. It's also one of the nation's top pediatric hospitals, according to U.S. News and World Report. It's just so nice knowing that our kids continue to be in good hands. 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
16: Keep rolling here. Let me go to Brendan in Eastham on the Cape. Brendan, you're next on Nightside.
20: Hey, good evening. How you doing?
16: Good, sir. What's your take on this?
20: I was at the meet and greet, and it was really nice. And thank you to Mr. Medeiros for hosting it. It was really nice. Some members of the public did walk in and came in that didn't even know what was going on and sat down and had a piece of pizza. And it was really great. You know,
16: we're we're getting a little tight on time here. What'd you think of the ugly fallout?
20: I think it's absolutely insane. And, there's a lot of restaurants in P-Town and on the whole Cape that are going to shut down and not be open next year. And Montana's is one of the few ones that's open year-round. Yeah. So the people that are supposedly banning the place are going to be out of options here. Julian Sears' family used to own a restaurant in Truro. Adrian's, I believe, was the name of it. I'm surprised he hasn't weighed in on this. And
16: Well, I'm disappointed. I've had him on my show before, and I think that it's now up to the Democratic leadership to maybe support the restaurant, have a meet and greet for the Democratic candidates there. And I assume that Ed, if they wanted to take advantage of that and provide you with some business support here, I assume you'd be happy to host them.
1: Open for business, all people.
16: All right. No problem. I appreciate that. And, you know, I just don't like to see politics turn ugly, because I think

0: progressive, open-minded, only if you agree with them.
1: Okay.
0: And I think that you should call Healy tomorrow. I support you, and I liked your idea of what you just said, having the Democrats have a gathering there.
1: Yeah, we got to take some of the nastiness out of politics here, because I don't want to see this country turn into a banana republic where people are fighting in the street over politics. Politics is supposed to stop that. And that's why we are the greatest country in the world. And this, no one should be subjected to what Mr. Medeiros and his staff have been subjected to. Mary, I thank
0: Agreed.
1: You. You did a great job. Thank you so much.
2: Okay. Thank you, Mary.
1: Appreciate your call. Let me get, okay, we got maybe a minute. Shane, I'm going to give you 30 seconds. And we had a lot of callers. You can wrap it for us. Go right ahead. But you got 30 seconds.
3: I want to give my condolences to Ed, and I hope everyone listening gives patronage to his business. You know, I've tried to attend a political event in the past at the Ronald Reagan building in D.C., and a bomb threat was called into it. So I kind of have seen what it looks like when, a gathering is essentially held up by what is effectively domestic terrorism.
1: Yeah.
3: And,
1: that's a different situation, because this one, the gathering was held, and it's been 2 weeks of harassment and threats, and we got to make sure that this stops before it gets worse. Shane, I appreciate your brevity tonight, but I'm up against the 11 o'clock news. Thank you very much.
3: All right.
1: Appreciate
3: you fellas. Have a good night.
1: Good night. Ed Medeiros, we'll keep in touch with you on this. Thank you for standing up for democracy and for standing up for civil discourse. And you own a great restaurant, and I so appreciate you taking the time tonight, and I hope that it benefits you. And any of the Democratic leadership that wants to contact you, please let me know, and we will acknowledge them for doing that. Fair enough?
2: Fair enough. Thank you so much, Dan. You've done such a service to us in getting the word out of not only the harassment and my employees and me personally and the restaurant, but also the financial losses we're suffering from it. I just want to add 2 seconds.
1: Sure.
2: We just celebrated. We just remembered 9/11 from 25 years ago, right?
1: Yes, sir. Yes, sir.
2: And I remember that day because I was in Boston on an airplane. And I remember that people felt, well, how great I felt to be an American. To be an American, because everybody was for everyone.
1: Yeah.
2: And I want to know what happened to that.
1: We'll bring it back. Someday I will see you, and more importantly, I'll come over and I'll become a customer, a paying customer.
2: I appreciate that.
1: Thank you so much. Okay.
2: God bless
1: thanks, Ed.
2: You.
1: Let's keep in touch. And if you hear from any Democrats, I want to give them credit. If they send you some business or send you even a letter apologizing for what has happened to you, even though they may not be responsible.
2: And I will contact you immediately.
1: You got it. Thanks, Ed. You got my number. We'll talk soon. Here comes the 11. I know we're late. I apologize, but that was an important topic to discuss back after the 11 o'clock news.
4: Help your kid excel in math and love it at brilliant.org.
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7: 64 degrees in Boston at 11 o'clock. Good evening. I'm Dan Watkins. Here's what's happening. Lindsey Clancy returned to court today for a status hearing, which comes weeks after a mistrial was declared in the Duxbury woman's first trial on charges of murdering her 3 children. WBZ-TV's Christina Rex tells us that the defense is changing up their strategy.
8: Lindsey Clancy's lawyer telling the judge Tuesday there's no evidence his client admitted to strangling her kids.
9: Where is the admission? Where does she say that she did this?
8: This argument in contrast with his previous statements, both in and out of trial.
9: She's living her own hell. She knows what happened with those kids.
10: She

0: takes responsibility. As the kids say, she owns it.
1: Asked to clarify, are you now saying that Lindsay didn't kill the kids?
2: All right, back it up.
3: All right.
4: Kevin, is that what you were arguing?
5: Any chance of a plea bargain here, Kevin?
0: Look, I argued that in the trial. I argued it on a motion for required finding. It's not new rocket science by any means. It's the fact that they cannot prove probable cause.
1: He says the distinction is that prosecutors did not prove the crime with their evidence.
6: No decisions about a possible retrial were made today. The next hearing in the case is scheduled for November 2nd. President Trump hosted some major tech and AI CEOs at the White House today to talk about what, if anything, can be done about regulating the technology. The president says that AI should be able to be developed freely without many guardrails, which is a contrast to what many experts have been saying lately. ABC's Karen Travers with more.
7: President Trump said Tuesday he and a group of top tech leaders had signed a voluntary agreement on developing artificial intelligence technology.
8: Well, I think I'm seeing tremendous self-policing, and they understand that they have to self-police.
7: Asked whether this accord was binding in any way, President Trump said it's, quote, morally binding. The White House did not provide details, but House Speaker Mike Johnson says the agreement includes a statement of standards and sets internal controls and internal and external reviews of AI technology. Karen Travers, ABC News, the White House.
6: It's 11:03, traffic and weather together. The Subaru Retailers of New England all-wheel drive traffic on the threes with Steve Perez. Where are we off to, Steve?
9: Well, we're looking downtown where an event just got out at the Garden, and that typically jams things up. Starro East at Leverett Circle and on the Leverett up ramp, and that is indeed the case. That should ease out soon, but right now stop and go. 93 North, a double right lane closure through the O'Neill Tunnel. You're under the speed limit getting through there, but it was also at a standstill, moving much better now. Airport Tunnels, Ted Williams down a right lane both ways with delays. On the Pike, a double right lane closure westbound Tremont Street to Cambridge Street slows you down. A triple right eastbound Market Street to Comm Ave, slower going there. And then the ramps to 93 are closed with a detour south station exit 134A. South to Town Expressway North, you're down two right lanes. That slows you down a bit in a Ponset Circle towards Morrissey Boulevard with another delay southbound at the Braintree Split. Work crew delay Route 3 south at Union Street. That's starting to improve a bit. 95 south at Route 140, a work crew no delay. Another 128 south and Dedham University have a brief delay. North of town, watch for work crews with minor delays. 128 south at Route 38 in Woburn, both ways at Route 3. Northbound at Route 20 in Waltham, again at Route 2A. Route 1 north of Route 99, no trouble passing work there. You're going to slow down on 93 north. A work crew at Spot Pond, a minor slowdown there, a bit slower northbound in Wilmington at 129. And Route 3 north slows for paving, Concord Road up to Route 129 and 495. A southbound setup in Tewksbury at Route 133, heavy there with brief delays both ways between Ward Hill and Route 213. West of the City Pike West, you're going to slow down at a setup at 128, another at 495, a third eastbound at Newton Corner. In Worcester, watch for a setup 290 east at Grafton Street, 495 north after Route 117, no trouble passing work there, but you're going to slow down Route 9 west in Framingham by the Mass Pike. 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
6: And here's John Furyk with the forecast.
10: Mostly cloudy for tonight. Low 54 to 58, then clouds and sun for tomorrow. Overall, pretty nice afternoon to round out the month of September. The high 68 to 72. Partly cloudy tomorrow night, the low 60. And then clouds and sun for Thursday. Warmer, the high up near 80. A little bit cooler for the South Coast, Cape, and Islands. Then breezy and warm on Friday. Sunshine, given what a clouds, maybe a late day shower. High into the low 80s. A couple of showers Friday night. And then cooler for the weekend. I'm AccuWeather meteorologist John Furyk, WBZ, Boston's News Radio.
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3: In sports, it's the bottom of the eighth in the Bronx. The Yankees pouring it on. New York is leading Boston 9-0. And over at TD Garden tonight, the Bruins opened up their season with a 3-0 shutout win over the Rangers. It is 63 degrees in Boston at 11:08. Let's get back to Nightside with Dan Ray. I'm Dan Watkins, WBZ, Boston's news radio.
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5: Ugly night in New York, Dan Watkins.
3: Sure is.
5: Woof, woof. They got to come back, and Ben Rice has had quite a night, the kid from Cohasset.
3: Yeah, both local kids for the Yankees. Yeah. Schiller right. With 10 strikeouts and Rice with 2 home runs and a grand slam now. Yeah, pretty yeah. Good. Pretty good fun.
5: Yeah, I mean, you know, how did our scouts miss those?
3: Right.
5: Well, anyway, that's one game. It doesn't matter how many runs you score in one game. You got to keep – wow. Wow. We'll talk tomorrow night, buddy. Thank you, Dan.
3: Sounds good. Hopefully the Red Sox doing a little bit better.
5: I can't do any worse, I guess.
3: We'll see.
5: Yeah, tomorrow night it's gray, right?
3: Yes, Sonny Gray against Max Fried for the Yankees. So
5: yeah, Fried hasn't had a good season. So
3: no, he's been banged up, and Gray was really good, much better than I was expecting this season. 18-5 with a 2.70 ERA. Which he's been solid. So they're giving.
5: Yeah,
3: the
5: I felt. You know, I felt when he came here, I felt that he might win 13 or 14 games, which is pretty much what he did through most of his career. But he'd lose 11 or 12.
3: Right.
5: I thought he was, you know, above 500 pitcher, but he's. He's done very well. He was the ace of the staff, and but I thought it was a good call tonight with Tolle. You know,
3: yeah, and he pitched well.
5: He did pitch well, and he gave up 1 run in 5 innings. And hey, all right, back to my night job.
3: Have a good night, Dan.
5: Thanks, Dan. Appreciate it. Look, I don't want to. Well, you know what? I'm torn here. And I'm going to be, the game's still going on. I know many of my listeners tonight watched the game and had the audio turned down, and aren't you glad about that? you maybe had to witness it, but you didn't have to hear it. My name's Dan Ray. This is Nightside. Rob Brooks was just talking to me during the news break at 11. We've had an interesting show tonight. We've talked about two of the statewide ballot initiatives, question 4 and question 9. We have many more to cover. We will. But last hour, we talked to the owner of a restaurant on the Cape, Ed Medeiros. Sounds like a really decent guy, restaurant with a great reputation. He made the mistake, and I use that word in parentheses, of... hosting. He didn't host. He basically made available his restaurant or part of his restaurant for a fundraiser for some Republican candidate for governor, candidate for Congress. And he has been under siege now for 2 weeks, according to him. And I think that I find him to be very credible, being attacked on social media, which can happen. I get attacked on social media. Trust me. The people who sit behind the anonymity of a keyboard and send you messages, you ignore them for the most part, and you realize what miserable lives they must live if all they're able to do is sit and again, this is one of the problems with social media. It can be anonymous. And we're never going to get that genie back in the bottle, that is for sure. But I will be disappointed, and I make that point clear. I will be very disappointed if some of the Democratic leaders in this state do not step up and denounce what Ed Medeiros has been subjected to. The reason I say that is that what has been done to him because of his wasn't even a political affiliation. I didn't ask him, if he supported the Republicans or not. He basically has a restaurant. He has a venue that he makes money by having people come to the venue. That's what a good restaurant does. And he's being criticized and harassed. And according to him, he used the word threatened as well. I didn't want to get into the specifics. He arguably, and I think one of the callers, I think it was Mike, the fellow with the YouTube channel, that his restaurant was swatted with a false and a phony police call, or that there was a pregnant woman behind his restaurant who was about to give birth. And police and fire and EMT and state police and local police. And I guess they had a state police helicopter up. Look, that's serious stuff. If you do something that stupid, that crazy, okay. And that should not be tolerated under any circumstances. And I hope that the state police investigate. And I hope that the elected officials down here, and they know who they are. Down at the Cape, I should say, take it upon themselves to reach out to Ed Medeiros privately or publicly, better yet, publicly, and denounce what has happened to him. Because if they don't do that, then they're gutless cowards. And the reason I say they would be gutless cowards is it will take a bit of courage to basically criticize maybe people who might on your side of the aisle politically when they do something like this. And I think that it would be very important for the state representative, the state senator, Congressman Bill Keating, and Governor Healey, because the people who were hosted that night were the Republican candidate for governor, Mike Minogue, and the Republican candidate for Congress in the 9th Congressional District, Tyler McAllister. And if I have to assume that Bill Keating is the congressman down here, down in the Cape, would know of that restaurant and would want to reach out. And basically, he has nothing to apologize for because there's no suggesting that Bill Keating or the governor or anyone like that orchestrated this. This is obviously probably a small group of people who are quite bitter and just hate. What do haters do? Someone once said, haters have to hate. And that's the truth. They can't help themselves. The haters on the far right and the haters on the far left, they hate because they have to hate. It's inbred in them, or they have decided that will be their role in life. So what I'd like to do, I'd like to hear from some of you. And I hope to hear from some Democrats as well. I call upon the governor. I call upon Bill Keating. And I call upon any other elected official down on the Cape who represent the fellow who was on the show, Ed Medeiros, the owner of Montano's Restaurant. Will you join me in calling for them to reach out to Ed Medeiros and just say to him, we're sorry that happened. I mean, if he had a fire at his restaurant, you would reach out and say there's nothing, nothing that they would have done dealing with the fire. But you feel sorry when a business is hurt, because when a business is hurt, the community's hurt. And look, every community in Massachusetts has gone through problems, but this is, we watched last weekend, people had trees fall in their houses. People had trees fall in their cars. You have to feel sorry for someone who is unlucky in that regard when it's a normal human reaction. And I'm going to challenge my audience now. And that Red Sox-Yankee game is over, mercifully, 9-0. Tough night for the Red Sox. I'm challenging every one of you, whether you live in the Cape or not. Do you think the governor, and Congressman Keating and every other Democratic elected official on Cape Cod. And the reason I say every elected official on Cape Cod, or at least the officials who in some way, shape, or form represent the town of Truro, that they should reach out and basically tell Ed Medeiros they're sorry that that happened. And they had nothing. They don't have to apologize for it because I don't think they had anything to do with it. Okay. However, it was obviously people on their side of the aisle who felt sufficiently energized to do this. And that's my thought on it. I'd like to get a conversation going here because we have too much of this in our country right now, in my opinion. We have too much of vile comments. We've talked about this on this program. We're wrapping up our 19th year tomorrow night, and I think this is a good way to end our 19th year and dedicate this hour. You know, I've always said, if you want to disagree with me, call the show. And if you want to disagree with me on this, if you think that, no, you know, I had nothing to do with that, I'm turning a blind eye, if you think that's the position you want to take, I'll be happy to hear you. If you want to try to convince me of that, I don't think you will, but I'll give you an opportunity. So I call upon any elected official, particularly Democratic officials, from the governor, the lieutenant governor, right on down, including every constitutional officer. Because if you're the state treasurer, if you're the secretary of state, if you're the lieutenant governor, if you're the governor, if you're the state auditor, I'll bet you Diana DeSoglio would call this guy and say, hey, look, it wasn't done. Anyone who thought they were doing this in her name, I'm sure she will disabuse them of that misconception. So that's my challenge to you, my audience. And I want to see if you have learned from 19 years of Nightside what we talk about. Reasonable people can disagree reasonably. You can have a beer with someone on the other side of the aisle politically. If you're a Red Sox fan tonight, you're disappointed that the Yankees won 9-0. But guess what? There's another game tomorrow night. If you are disappointed that your candidate or you as a candidate lose an election, reach out and congratulate your opponent. Be the bigger person and just say, we'll get you next time. I want to hear some of that from my audience. Have you learned the lesson of Nightside? Because this is a perfect example of what this program is all about. I guarantee you, if that was a different restaurant in a different community that had Democratic office holders or Democratic office seekers, I guarantee you I'd be doing the same thing and calling upon any elected officials on the Republican side of the aisle. And I'd be calling, if there were no officials, I'd be calling on Amy Carnevale, who was a guest earlier tonight, talking about question four. We need more of that in this country because politics can destroy us. However, if we conduct ourselves politically properly, It can help us. It can strengthen us. Because as a nation, when we come under attack, as someone mentioned earlier, I think it was Brendan from Easton, or maybe it was Tim from Toro, I'm not sure which, who talked about the feeling of fellowship. And I use the word fellowship in the non-gender sense, that we were all Americans. We were all under attack. We didn't have to be on those planes or in those buildings. It was our society. It was what we stand for, what we represent that was under attack. And we all took it personally. 617-254-1030, 617-931-1030. Let's take personally what happened to Ed Medeiros, the owner of Montano's restaurant in Truro, Massachusetts. It should not have happened to him. And if anyone is listening tonight and you engaged in that harassment or threats, shame on you. You're a coward. And if you did engage in a threat or harassment, or you tried to hurt his restaurant because he had the audacity to host some people who are not of your political beliefs, you're a coward. And if you want to regain your integrity, you call him up tomorrow and you tell him, hey, I sent a nasty email to you. I listened to you last night and I'm sorry that I did. 617 617- 254-1030. That line is full. One line at 617-931-1030. Let's recapture a little bit right now of what all of us right now should feel that we are Ed Medeiros. You're Ed Medeiros and I'm Ed Medeiros. And we should be offended. And we should speak up for him. I hope he's listening. We'll be back on Nightside after this.
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5: All right, let's go to the phones, see what people have to say. I'm hopeful that most of you will agree with me, because if you don't, we're doomed. Let me go to Dana in Reading. Dana, you are first this hour on Nightside. Thank you for calling in.
10: All right, you're welcome. Thank you for taking my call. I would just like to say, in this topic, for a lot of things, and even with the probation hearings, that it seems like, and it's unfortunate that we have become so polarized in our political beliefs that it's almost like tribal. Like, we can't have a courteous debate and come to some sort of compromise. And that it becomes so polarized that this poor man, we're going to attack him with a tragedy. We can disagree all we want, Dan, and I love listening to your show, and we can disagree on many things, but the founding of this country was for courteous, professional, even political debates. That we came to some sort of a compromise, and now it has become so vile that just because you vote for somebody else, now I'm your enemy. We're all Americans. Talk about what your candidate likes and what my candidate doesn't like, and we come to some sort of compromise. And I feel horrible for that gentleman, and I wish him the best of luck, and I don't think that should have happened. And I can tell you, even if my political opinions were strongly against yours, I would never wish you any ill will, nor would I put that out in the atmosphere. I agree with you 100%, and I just think it's sad that we've lost a professional, courteous debate, kind of an atmosphere in this country, and now it's becoming so, I don't know, like I said, vile.
5: Well, you used the word vile. I'd agree with you. Well, here's someone once said to me that if you go back to the days of President Reagan and House Speaker Tip O'Neill, that they would fight like cats and dogs during the week. You had two different guys, one guy from North Cambridge and another guy from California, originally Illinois, Dixon, Illinois, and all of that. Very different. And they, at a moment in time, one's the president, the other's the speaker. And they would fight during the day and they disagree and all of that. And then at night, Tip O'Neill and the president would have a drink at the White House. And that was that is where we need to get back to, in my opinion. They used to say that when you had a disagreement with someone in Congress, you'd say, well, that's a bad idea. Now what they say is, well, if you have a disagreement, you're a bad person. And both parties have those people in it. And we've gone too far in that direction. And there's a crazy right wingers and there's the crazy left wingers. And somehow we got to bring them back to reality. And on this show, I've tried. I'm not perfect at all, but I try to have people call who have different points of view, and try to have some reasonable people can disagree reasonably.
10: Even if you look at history, even if you look back even recently, I mean, well, not that recently, but if you look back at Clinton and Newt Gingrich, right? Even after all they went through in Clinton's second presidency, they sat down, you know, diametrically opposed to some of their issues or whatever else, but they were able to accomplish great things because they sat down and they put things aside. And it's just, it's really sad. And I myself as an American, I'm not going to say whether I'm a Republican or a Democrat or independent, but I will tell you that if you have a good idea, it's a good idea. And just because I might be opposed to you, I would not wish any ill will, nor would I put out vile things about anybody. I just think it's horrific.
5: And these folks were trying to hurt this guy's restaurant. That's what they were trying to do. And in the short term, they've been successful. I hope in the long term, it's counterproductive. And let's see what happens. By the way, in terms of Clinton and Gingrich, when Bill Clinton left office, we were in debt what many thought was a tremendous amount of money, $5 trillion. Do you know how much we're in debt today as a nation and how much of debt we're passing on to our kids? Because of both Republicans and Democrats, $40 trillion. So it is eight times the size. And I think we need more of kind of a Clinton and Gingrich balance in Washington, D.C.
10: Well, one last comment, too. The other thing I would tell you is that, you know, it's unfortunate because with this gentleman that has a restaurant, you know, their vile repertoire also affects many other people, the people that work in that restaurant, family. You know, you don't know what their political inclinations are, but it's just, I think it's taking a shotgun blast at somebody that didn't deserve it. And that's my opinion.
5: A great call to start off the hour. Thank you, John. Dana, I should say. Thank you very, very much. John from Wellfleet will be next. Thanks, Dana. We'll talk soon. I was looking at John's name and thinking about you. Here's the news. We'll be right back. The only line is 617-254-1030. We'll try to get as many folks in as we can. And I hope to hear from Democrats and Republicans on this one. This stuff should be criticized across the board, no matter who is victimized. Tonight, it's Ed Medeiros and his restaurant in Truro, Montanos, excuse me. Tomorrow night, it could be a restaurant in another part of Massachusetts. It should not happen. Back on Nightside.
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3: 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The judge in the Lindsey Clancy murder case calls both sides back for a hearing in November to discuss a possible retrial. The police union in Lawrence is calling for the city's mayor to resign. This after 15 new charges were brought against Brian DePena last week. The New England Police Benevolent Association called it a, quote, extraordinary and deeply troubling development for the city of Lawrence. And the leaves will soon begin to fall, but residents in one local city might need to rethink how they clean it up. WBZ's Matt Shearer.
17: City councilors in Salem approve a ban on gas-powered leaf blowers for residents and businesses by the year 2030. Violations will bring a warning first, then come the $100 and $200 fines. Some councilors argued that the ban is unfair to landscaping businesses, but in the end, the decision passed 6-4.
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5: All right, let's keep rolling here. Well, this is this a lot of calls. Let's go to John in Wellfleet. John, next on Nightside, sir.
18: Hi, Dan. How are you?
5: I'm doing great. Thank you for calling in. This is an issue that hits close to your home in Wellfleet.
18: It does indeed. In fact, I just drove past Montanos about 5 minutes ago. Just full disclosure, I'm an independent. I am not at all in Donald Trump's corner. I'm an elected official out here, and I am horrified by how the owner of Montana's has been handled here.
5: Yeah.
18: This kind of virtue signaling is tearing the country apart. That's what it is.
5: Yep.
18: It's virtue signaling of the worst order. And one question I have, I know that as a professional mariner, if somebody makes a false mayday call,
5: yeah,
18: and causes a Coast Guard response, they can earn 6 years in the federal penitentiary. I wonder what the penalty is for doing what whoever this person is that made a false call to the police department and engendered this huge response.
5: Yeah, well, that's why they should be. There is a crime. It's called swatting, okay? And it has happened to a lot of elected officials, where it happened to a couple of the Supreme Court justices, as the U.S. Supreme Court justices. And it can cause all sorts of potential issues. I mean, believe me. And in this case, as Edmund Deros explained, someone apparently called and reported that there was a pregnant woman who was in distress and she was wandering around the woods behind the restaurant. Police, local police, state police, and a state police helicopter. That's a lot of resources.
18: Police from three different jurisdictions.
5: And
18: the fact is, you know, the owner of Montana's, if a Democratic candidate had reserved his restaurant for a fundraiser, he would have been happy to accommodate them. He's a business person.
5: Well, it was funny. I asked him that question. Did you hear the interview that he was on with us last hour, as you probably know?
18: I didn't. Somebody mentioned it. I don't even remember where I heard it, but it wasn't on the radio.
5: Well, no, what happened was I asked him, I said, now, you know, if a group of, you know, Democratic leaders, they call this a meet and greet. It's sort of like a fundraiser meet and greet or whatever you want to call it. And I said, if Democrats wanted to, you know, rent out, but, you know, you're smart enough to know that they have function rooms, and they'll say, how many people do you expect? And they'll put you in the big room or the small room, depending upon the crowd. And they'll charge you an amount for rent the room and then whatever food you were going to order. And he said, of course I would. So I don't think Ed Medeiros is a political guy. He just happened to rent it out to some Republicans. And I assume it's some folks on the other side of the aisle are outraged. I guess they're threatening to put SWAT stickers on his.
18: Well, there's been all these calls on the Facebook pages for boycotts. And
5: the same thing
18: that happened to Nikki Nickerson, who until recently owned Arnold's. In Eastham.
5: I don't know that story. What prompted that?
18: Well, that was the interesting thing there at the time. That was before I was, before I got on the select board, I was a moderator on one of the Facebook community space pages. He had gone to the rally on January 6th.
5: Oh, okay. Gotcha. Right.
18: He did not break into the Capitol. He just went to the rally. And it got out and got posted on Facebook, and the vitriol was just breathtaking. I finally shut it down because it violated our rules, you know, that we don't deal with national politics on these pages. But
5: I understand that.
18: It was just awful. And Nikki Nickerson is a local philanthropist. He's a decent, I don't even know him personally, but I just know his reputation. And he may be many things, and I don't agree with his politics, but he's not a Nazi.
5: I think, and if you've listened to my show, I said that President Trump made a huge mistake summoning that crowd that day on the day that the elections, it's a mere formality that, you know, the votes for the presidency and the Electoral College are cast in early December. When the votes are, you know, formally confirmed in 50 states around the country, and then those envelopes are sealed and sent to Washington, I'm sure with, you know, police and all of that, and then those are the envelopes that are opened by the vice president, and that day it was Mike Pence, just as Al Gore had opened the envelopes in the year 2000, when he lost the election. Pence was losing, and people don't understand that. But Trump made a huge mistake in bringing that crowd there, because he, I think he intentionally raised their hopes.
18: That whole thing was awful.
5: Yeah. It's good to know, John, that there are people like you in local politics on the Cape, and I'm glad you heard about it tonight.
18: I do plan to eat there.
5: Oh, I do. Believe me, I will be there. I will find Montano's. The other thing is, if you want to listen to the hour with Ed Medeiros, it will be posted on our webpage, which is Nightside with Dan Ray. Rob, nightsideondemand.com. Okay? Nightsideondemand.com, and that'll be posted sometime by probably 2 or 3 a.m. this morning by my producer, okay?
18: Well, okay. Hopefully, I'll be in bed by then. But
5: no, you don't have to listen to it. Then you can play it anytime tomorrow morning. We have it there. It sits on Nightside on Demand.
18: I'll definitely listen to it.
5: Yeah,
18: later
5: and it's
18: on.
5: Reduced from the hour. No news, no commercials. It's about 42 minutes. John, thank you so much. I got to run. Thank you so much for listening calling in. Thank you, sir. Let me keep rolling here. We're going to go next to Mike in Bradford, Massachusetts. That's not the Cape. Hey, Mike, welcome. How are you, sir?
19: I'm well, Dan. How are you?
5: Good. Your thoughts on what we're talking about this evening, and thank you for calling in.
19: Thank you for taking my call. I think what happened to this guy is absolutely unconscionable, and whoever did this, I really hope that they find his number and they prosecute him to the fullest extent of the law, whoever they are.
5: Yeah. Well, it's more than one person. There was one person who swatted and made the false police call. But then there are others who are threatening and who are saying that they'll put SWAT stickers on his restaurant. This was horrible, absolutely horrible.
19: They should all be ashamed of themselves. I don't know which side of the aisle they sit on, because I wouldn't put it past Republicans to do this to this situation, just to make the Democrats look bad. It's our political situation today is just such a mess.
5: Yeah.
19: And it's just bad. I'm a Democratic leaning independent, but I've voted Republican a number of times. I vote issues. I don't vote party.
5: Absolutely. I couldn't agree with you more. By the way, I don't think the Republicans would be organized enough to do this. like Will Rogers made the great comment that he's not the he wasn't a member of an organized political group. He's a Democrat. Now in Massachusetts. No, I think that a lot of the Facebook posts identified the direction from which these vile criticisms were coming. At least that's
19: I'm against these Facebook posts that allow them to be anonymous and change their names.
5: Yep.
19: I think everybody's name should be just the way it is, and you take ownership of what you do.
5: I use Facebook every day to promote my program, and every day my name is associated with what we promote. So I agree with you totally. I'm so appreciative that you would call in, everybody who's called in this hour, because that's what we want to live by. And I hope that some of the elected officials who are Democrats send a note to him or make a phone call. He promised me that he would let me know so that I can follow up on this tomorrow night and say that he got, some words of support or encouragement. And they don't have to apologize for it. I don't think the Democratic officials did this. I think these were sort of the extremists. And that's who you hear from. You hear from the extremists on the right and the extremists on the left. Those are the people that are doing it.
19: I plan on going down with my wife to the Cape, and we're going to be venturing into his restaurant and giving him some business, because that's the way it should be done.
5: Mike, great suggestions. Tell him you're a Nightside listener, and I'll bet you'll buy you a drink at least, okay? Thanks, Mike. Thank you so much.
19: Thank you.
5: Talk to you soon. We'll take a quick break. Coming right back on Nightside.
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6: All right, I'm going to try to get everybody in. It's not going to be easy, but I'm going to try. Let me go next to Ken in Waltham. Ken, next on Nightside. Go right ahead, sir.
7: I was delighted to hear from John, an elected official who spoke very eloquently as
6: yes,
7: a Democrat.
6: He did. Yes, he did.
7: Against this. You know, the closest thing on the other side, you know, when Donald Trump was under all these trials and attacking all these judges for being corrupt and thugs and biased, we had members of Congress step up like Elise Stefanik and Matt
6: yes.
7: Gaetz, and they all stepped up and joined right in. Yeah. And attacked as well. It's yep. a shameful thing. The last thing, because I would like it, I'd love to hear from other people as well.
6: Okay.
7: But always remember, others may hate you, but those who hate you don't win unless you hate them.
6: Yeah.
7: And then you destroy yourself.
6: Absolutely. Again, as I said, I'm not sure who said this. I think it was, I think it might have been... Taylor Swift, actually, you know, haters are going to do what they want to do. Haters hate. And if you're so infected with hate, you got to get it out, I guess. It may not have been Taylor, but it was someone from that, you know, that era or whatever. And it's not a deep philosophical thought, but what do haters do? They haters hate. And we have haters on both sides, right and left. And they're what's pulling the country apart. And somehow we got to get back together, okay?
7: My quote was from Richard Nixon as he was leaving the White House after he resigned.
6: Was it Nixon who said? No.
7: Always remember, others may hate you, but those who hate you don't win unless you hate them. And then you destroy yourself.
6: Okay.
7: It was the wisest thing he ever said.
6: Could have been. Might have been. There's some depth to that. I wouldn't have associated that with Nixon, by the way. So thank you for clarifying that. Thanks, Ken. Appreciate it much. Talk soon.
7: Thank you, Jim. Bye-bye.
6: You too. Have a great night. Okay, going to try to get everybody in. Henry is in Sutton, Massachusetts. Henry, you're next on Nightside.
8: This poor guy, you were saying this is not the norm for the Cape, the normal behavior. It's the very normal behavior for the state of Massachusetts and for the Cape. Because they did it to Alan Dershowitz. He was denied service on the Cape at a farmer's market. So this is the norm. He left the Democrat Party. They came after him. They're coming after this poor restaurateur. That last caller, he was like paint drying on a wall. Ken, what a clown that guy was, saying Elise Stefanik stepped up for the president. Those judges were corrupt that came after Trump.
6: Again, Henry, what you're doing is you're trying to turn the hour. What I'm looking for here is, by the way, Dershowitz, it was on Martha's Vineyard where Dershowitz had his problems, not on the Cape.
8: That's
6: correct, yeah. And
8: all right, well, Martha's Vineyard, it was that area. It's the state of Massachusetts.
6: I'm not trying to be picayune with you here, but I just wanted to
8: correct you. It's the Democrats, period. It's the norm for these people.
6: I don't think it's the norm, okay? I do think that Alan Dershowitz took a lot of incoming from people who used to be his friends, Larry David and others. And I had Alan on the show recently, by the way, on that very topic. I'm sorry you missed it.
8: Well, you should have. I listen. And you should have him on again and tell him what happened to this man. He'd probably come down and have dinner at his place and defend the man.
6: Anyway,
8: I believe in the old fight. We need to.
6: That going out of my ear. Okay. Kill the whole thing. Good night, Henry. Worst call of the night. Let me go to Jay in Boston. Jay, you're next on Nightside.
9: Hey, Dan. How you doing?
6: Sorry that you had to listen to what Henry had to say at the end there, but.
9: No, it's all right. Just that I'm kind of, it's, I mean, I listen to you every night, and I don't know why this seems to be like a surprise. This is what they do. They cause havoc. They love to have violence. It's the Democrats. So now I'm going to ask you, what restaurant down on the Cape is going to have Minot and the other gentleman at their restaurant when they got to go through this? No one.
6: Well, hopefully others won't be. No, I think that it's time for people of goodwill and courage to stand up. That's all. And I think that it is a minority, and there's people on both extremes who do it, and they are the people who are creating this cancer within our society. We live in the greatest country in the world. You and I can agree to disagree, and we can do it reasonably. It's as simple as that. You know, you can go to a baseball game at Yankee Stadium tonight and watch the Red Sox lose 9-0 and still have a beer with somebody who's a Yankee fan, okay? It's as simple as that.
9: I agree with you. The far right and the far left, but the problem is they're the ones that get all of the news.
6: Well, that's why I'm calling them out. That's why I'm calling it out tonight. And I think that I don't think you caught the spirit of what I'm trying to say here. What I'm trying to say, it's up to the Democratic leadership now to call this guy and give him some support. And maybe a Democratic group go and rent some an event at his restaurant as well. I got one more, Jay. I got to get in. Thank you for calling. Please continue to listen to Nightside. Ron in Newton. I don't know how much time we got left here, Rob. 2 minutes. Rob, Ron, I got a minute and a half for you. Go right ahead.
10: Okay, Dan. So I just want to say that I just started reading a book. I actually just picked it up today on leadership with Rudolph Giuliani. And the fourth chapter, which I think is apropos, is everyone's accountable all of the time. And I think this applies to our governor as leader. And if this, in fact, was a crime that occurred, calling in about that pregnant woman,
6: let's get some detectives. Well, it would be, because it's called SWAT.

0: Thursday night, October 1st. Thank all of you who have been with us. We will do. I'm very proud of my audience tonight. You rose to the occasion. Rob Brooks, great job. Great job to everyone, virtually. We will be back tomorrow night. All dogs, all cats, all pets go to heaven. That's my pal Charlie Reyes, who passed 16 years ago in February. That's where all your pets are who have passed. They loved you, and you love them, and I do believe you'll see them again. We'll see you again tomorrow night on Nightside. I will be on Facebook on Nightside with Dan Ray in about a minute. Join us there. See you tomorrow. Have a great Wednesday, everyone. Dan Ray for Nightside.
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6: From ABC News, I'm Dave Packer. Tech leaders meeting with President Trump Tuesday discussing AI amid warnings to slow down development before it poses serious threats to humanity. After the meeting, the president claiming the AI companies will be responsible for self-policing the technology.
7: I believe they're going to be used for the good, and when they're not, we're going to be able to nab them. But there's going to be a tremendous self-policing aspect.
6: Mr. Trump is considering a watchdog, a committee that would include some of the tech leaders. New York Governor Kathy Hochul calling for an independent review of Cornell University's response to allegations of a sexual assault involving a former student. The move comes as prosecutors reopen their investigation into the alleged 2024 incident at a fraternity house. President of the National Organization for Women, Kim Villanueva.
8: We need to find out what failed Jane Doe. Obviously, the system failed her. The police failed her, Cornell failed her, and we need to know what needs to happen to improve so that other victims of sexual violence don't have to go through the same trauma.
6: Kentucky State Police searching for a suspect after a trooper was shot and killed during a highway patrol traffic stop. The trooper identified as Hayden Phillips, public information officer and fellow trooper. Caden Parker memorialized his co-worker and friend.
9: Those who worked alongside of Hayden knew him as someone people could actually count on, both professionally and personally. He would actually do anything for anybody in this room at any time.
6: A massive cyber attack at the FBI.
10: Tens of thousands of current and former FBI agents and employees have been given an urgent warning following a massive hack targeting the FBI's employment website. Names, personal addresses, social security numbers, even medical and psychiatric records allegedly compromised by a shadowy group known as Shiny Hunters, which the FBI says specializes in extorting tech, finance, and retail companies.
6: That's ABC's Pierre Thomas. 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
11: Good morning. I'm Dan Watkins. Here's what's happening. Less than a month after a mistrial was declared in the first Lindsey Clancy trial, a status hearing was held Tuesday about the possible next steps. WBZ's Mike Macklin tells us her attorney is trying a new strategy.
12: Lindsey Clancy's defense attorney, Kevin Reddington, launched a direct challenge against the prosecution.

0: prosecution's case that she killed her three children, arguing the prosecution failed to prove its case and asking the judge to order a directed verdict of not guilty. Reddington also pushed back against claims the defense targeted a holdout juror in Clancy's first trial.
1: I am really tired of reading that I am attacking this juror. I am ripping the juror. I am shredding the juror. I'm not doing anything with the juror. Please.
0: Finally, no decision today on when a second trial for Lindsay Clancy might get underway. In Plymouth, Mike Macklem, WBZ, Boston's News Radio.
2: Coming up, with jury selection looming in the Matthew Farwell trial, his lawyers are once again trying to get it moved out of state. We'll get the latest next.
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4: It's 12:03 happening downtown, 93 north. A double right lane closure slows you down through the O'Neill Tunnel and closes exit 19 to the Tobin Bridge. Southbound, we have a triple left after the O'Neill down towards Mass Ave. A slow go there. Tobin Bridge inbound, no major delay, but the ramp to Rutherford Ave is closed. Airport tunnels all moving slowly. Ted Williams, Callahan, and Sumner all down a right lane. On the Mass Pike westbound Tremont Street to Cambridge Street, a triple lane closure, as well as another eastbound Market Street to Comm Ave. And then the ramps to 93 North and South to close with a detour at South Station, exit 134A. Storrow Drive East was jammed at Leverett Circle for quite some time following an event at the Garden. That has eased out. 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Cloudy, 61 degrees. Steve Perez, WBZ. Traffic on the threes.
3: Here's the four-day WBZ AccuWeather forecast.
5: The stubborn clouds proved tough to shake early this morning with a low from 54 to 58, but some sunshine does finally return later today. Expect highs not far from 70, leading into a mostly cloudy Wednesday night and a low of 60, but more sun does return for Thursday. It's a warmer day as highs approach 80, but the South Coast, Cape, and Islands stay in the upper 60s to mid-70s ahead of a warm Friday with sun giving way to clouds, perhaps even a shower around, especially north and west of 128 with highs from 80 to 84. Then a shower or two at night give way to a cooler, less humid, sunny Saturday, high 66. I'm AccuWeather meteorologist LaTroy Thornton, WBZ, Boston's News Radio.
2: Attorneys for former Stoughton police officer Matthew Farwell are renewing their call to move his upcoming high-profile trial out of Massachusetts. Farwell is accused of murdering Sandra Birchmore after allegedly grooming the 23-year-old and killing her after learning that she was pregnant with his child. Prosecutors claim that Farwell killed Birchmore in her Canton apartment back in 2021 and staged it to look like a suicide. Her family had pushed for further investigation into her death, and private investigators ruled it a homicide. Farwell's attorneys say that pretrial news coverage prevents him from getting a fair trial. Jury selection is set to start next week in Boston. With high school fall sports now in full swing, there's a new campaign in Worcester to protect student-athletes from hate when they're competing at opposing schools. WBZ-TV's Louisa Muller has more on the Stand Against Racism campaign.
6: It started in the spring when school officials say online hateful and racist comments were directed at Worcester High School girls basketball players after a tournament game. Soon after, students and coaches revealed it's happened in some form before, including slurs yelled at games.
7: And I feel like it's almost getting more normalized to give hate instead of compliments.
8: The things that they're saying, they're not aware that it's wrong because of how normalized it is.
6: So Worcester came up with a game plan, tackle racism as a team, with a student pledge against racism, an adult pledge.
9: I stand with the Worcester Public Schools against racism, bias, and discrimination.
6: And some power players, like Attorney General Andrea Campbell, in their corner.
10: But if you stand up as your authentic self, this state will indeed be better for the next generation.
6: Worcester's Stand Against Racism campaign is expected to last several years. Students told us it feels better to be in this together.
11: Real peace is the presence of justice achieved by speaking up, even when it makes people uncomfortable.
2: And Worcester Public Schools are partnering with the Worcester NAACP and the YWCA of Central Massachusetts to carry out the campaign. There's a new library in Malden, but you won't find a single book in it. WBZ's Jay Willett explains it's stocked with Hot Wheels instead.
12: Hot Wheels! It's a library that's instead stocked with Hot Wheels.
13: It's basically like a take a book, leave a book scenario, but instead of books, it's for cars.
12: John Melanson of Malden and his brother-in-law came up with the take a car, leave a car idea, and they built the display by hand, giving every little car its own parking spot.
13: With all the kids' toys today, you know, that we've seen come and go, the Beanie Babies, the Cabbage Patch Dolls, at least 85% of the households have some type of toy car in it.
14: John's not giving himself enough credit. Like, he is like a car buff.
12: Ward 8 City Councilor J.D. Nsika.
14: I've known him for 25 years, so I know that he sits there and he, like, repaints all these little Matchbox cars, and this is, like, his baby.
12: It's outside the Linden Duncan, open 24-7, no library card required. In Malden, Jay Ouellette, WBZ Boston's News Radio.
2: Coming up, temperatures are expected to return into the 70s the next few days, but one local city is talking about snow cleanup. Find out more next.
15: The day after the Labor Department's measure of U.S. job openings suggested hiring demand might be weakening, we get the first of three mornings of reports looking at the job market in September. This morning, paycheck processor ADP delivers its tally of private sector job creation for the month. Economists expect us to hear that businesses have added 74,000 more jobs this month than they've cut. Tomorrow we get a monthly measure of September layoffs, then Friday the Labor Department's employment unemployment report. Booze companies have been trying to figure out how to attract younger adults who drink less than their older peers, but public health advocates have complained that one idea went too far, and now the company behind that idea agrees. Mars is pulling its Pop-Tarts and Buzz Balls collaboration due to concerns that the pre-mixed drinks with 15% alcohol and Pop-Tarts flavoring, including s'mores and brown sugar cinnamon, could appeal to underage drinkers. All marketing, including Pop-Tarts branded packaging, has stopped. Andrew O'Day, Bloomberg Business on WBZ, Boston's News Radio.
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2: The Red Sox get shut out by the Yankees 9-0 as they are now one loss away from being eliminated. The Sox lineup had no answer for Cam Schlittler. The Walpole native struck out 10 as he worked into the seventh inning. Manager Chad Tracy says they couldn't get anything going offensively.
0: Cam was obviously awfully good. You know, he's the fastball shapes are well documented. He's throwing hard. He also had a good curveball today.
2: Sonny Gray gets the ball for Boston tonight with the season on the line. First pitch is at 8, and the Bruins start their season off on the right foot with a 3-0 shutout win over the Rangers. The game was scoreless until late in the third period when Boston got 3 quick goals. The Bees play the Jets in Winnipeg Friday night. Dan Watkins, WBZ, Boston's News Radio.
3: 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All-wheel drive. Traffic on the threes.
1: It's 12:13 happening south of the City Expressway, the northbound side. It's a double right lane closure slowing you down to Ponget Circle to Morrissey Boulevard. Then another, even slower moving, Columbia Road to Southampton Street with a brief delay southbound work at the Braintree Split. Route 3, you're going to reduce speed with a work crew southbound at Union Street. Route 24 South, Harrison Boulevard, a brief delay there. No trouble passing northbound work by 495. And watch for a setup in Dedham, 128 South, University Ave, 495 North in Taunton at Bay Road. 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Text the word radio to 83393. Cloudy, 61 degrees. Steve Perez, WBZ traffic on the threes.
3: Here's the four-day WBZ AccuWeather forecast.
5: Clouds generally hold firm through the early morning hours of this Wednesday with low temperatures not far from 55, but some sunshine does finally break out once again later today. I expect highs from 68 to 72 with more clouds returning for Wednesday night and a low of 60, setting up a warmer Thursday as some more sun returns with a high close to 80, although Friday keeps the warmth in place. Also a bit more humid by this point with sun giving way to clouds, perhaps a shower late, especially north and west of Boston with a high of 80 to 84, but Saturday looks cooler and less humid with more sun. High 66. I'm AccuWeather meteorologist LaTroy Thornton, WBZ, Boston's News Radio.

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1: Good morning. I'm Dan Watkins. Here's what's happening. It's not even October yet, but one North Shore community is already putting plans in motion to do a better job keeping sidewalks clear this winter. WBZ's Emma Friedman reports.
2: Peabody City Council has voted to push a controversial proposal forward that would require residents across the city to keep snow off sidewalks or face a fine. It's something that Stephanie Peach, Peabody Ward 3 city councilor, has been pushing for years.
3: I put it forward again because I think seeing what happened last winter gave everyone new perspective. It had been a long time since we had a winter like that.
2: She says during the big winter storm, snowbanks piled up and the calls kept coming in, and it was just too much for the city to tackle alone. So that's why she wants the entire city to do its part in keeping the sidewalks clear, not just certain streets downtown.
3: It's just really about making our city walkable.
2: Safety is the primary goal here, but if it's passed, she believes it will also help clear the streets and sidewalks faster.
3: This will also free up a lot of resources for the city. We currently clear snow off of miles of sidewalk.
2: In Peabody, Emma Friedman, WBZ Boston's News Radio.
1: Also happening in Peabody, a beloved cafe is reborn after they closed their doors over the summer, WBZ's Heil Schaffel reports.
4: Breaking Grounds, a nonprofit cafe that employed people with disabilities in Peabody, closed over the summer, citing high costs and unstable government funding. A local city councilor named Jacqueline Corriveau is now reviving it in the same space.
5: You know, our downtown community really is in need of a place where everyone can gather, and it is replacing Breaking Grounds.
4: The new cafe is called Downtown Grounds, and it's set to open this week. It'll keep training people with disabilities for the workforce, but Corriveau says the new spot will operate as a for-profit business.
5: It's not new to me to work with individuals who sometimes need a leg up instead of a handout.
4: Restaurants run in the family. Her parents were the owners of the Diamond Head on Route 1, and her cousins run the Kowloon. She says this will be a business first, but that doesn't mean all the old favorites are going away.
5: The sandwiches, the greens, eggs, and ham, the number three, the standard, those are all remaining on the menu. I mean, I wouldn't want to fix what wasn't broken.
4: Kyle Schaffel, WBZ, Boston's News Radio.
1: President Trump welcomed several major tech and AI CEOs to the White House on Tuesday. The reason for the meeting was to talk about what can be done to regulate the technology. The president says that AI should be able to be developed freely without many guardrails, which is a contrast to what many AI experts have been saying. We get more from ABC's Elizabeth Schulze.
6: These are the biggest companies in the world. The leaders of these companies worth trillions of dollars all gathered there in an acknowledgement from many of them that the technology is outpacing kind of the pace that they thought that it would be going at. And they are looking to Washington for some of these regulations. But also at the same time, some of them saying, oh, we can't actually do this ourselves. What we're seeing there, I think it's pretty clear this is as much a photo op as anything substantial coming out of the chance for any regulation that would actually happen from here.
1: OpenAI CEO Sam Altman was not at Tuesday's meeting in Washington. He was in San Francisco instead at their annual developer conference, announcing a new AI product called Dots, which is being touted as a digital secretary. New numbers are out from the Labor Department taking a look at the current state of the U.S. job market. ABC's Mike Dubosky with details.
7: The Bureau of Labor Statistics says there were 7.1 million job openings last month, down slightly from July, which had 7.3 million open positions. When it comes to new hires, BLS says there were 5.2 million of those in August, essentially unchanged from the month prior, while separations, the government's term for firings, layoffs, and people who quit their jobs, was also about the same at 5.1 million, what some economists call a low-hire, low-fire job market. Mike Dubosky, ABC News.
1: As more money is needed these days for everyday expenses, something has to give. And in some cases, that would be charitable giving.
8: Rising costs for just about everything as Americans cutting back on how we give. A new survey says more than 4 out of 5 people say they've had to cut back on donations to charities over the last 6 months. However, Giving USA says 77% of all U.S. adults still manage to give something. Sherry Preston, ABC News.
1: Maybe you've noticed that some big box stores already have their Christmas items out for sale. Is it too early, or are you ready to spread some late September holiday cheer? WBZ's Jim McKay is out talking to shoppers on the South Shore.
9: I'm getting an almost standard response from shoppers in Kingston when I ask them if it's too early for all of the holiday decorations.
10: Not too soon for Christmas.
9: Believe it or not, that's the most common response I'm getting talking to people coming out of the Lowe's just off Route 3, where the Christmas displays are loud and proud already, but there's still a few of us bemoaning bah humbug.
11: I will not put any Christmas decorations up until December 1st.
9: Lisa lives in Plymouth. She's running the show when it comes to how the house looks this time of year.
11: Even if my husband or the kids want it, I'm all about team fall. You gotta wait.
9: I like to put myself in that team fall category as well. We gotta enjoy Halloween and Thanksgiving first, but if you celebrate early, dare I say, happy holidays. In Kingston, Jim McKay, WBZ, Boston's News Radio.
1: The Boston Athletic Association says a record number of qualified applicants have been accepted to run next year's Boston Marathon. The BAA says 25,630 qualified applicants will be running the 26.2 miles from Hopkinton to Boston after they received more than 33,000 applications. Runners with times that were at least 5 minutes and 17 seconds faster than the qualifying time for their age group and gender have been accepted. The 131st Boston Marathon is set for Monday, April 19th. Traffic and weather next.
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16: 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I'm Jordan Rich, and you're tuned to Connoisseur's Corner. Anything you want to know about food, dining, restaurants, trends, you came to the right place. Matt Robinson is on the beat always. His website, Matt's Meals, MATTS-meals.com. 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Ceremonial strength cacao. Tell us more.
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18: 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Traffic on the threes.
19: It is 12:23. We're going to look north of town. 128 has brief work crew delays southbound of Route 38 in Woburn. We're both ways at Route 3 in Burlington. Northbound in Waltham at Route 20, then at Route 2A. Meanwhile, Route 1 north of Route 99, there's a work crew with no delay. 93 has a setup northbound at Spot Pond, another in Wilmington at Route 129 with minor slowdowns. And Route 3 looks good as a work zone Concord Road up to Route 129. It's quite a long stretch, but just minor slowdowns along the way. 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Cloudy, 61 degrees, Steve Perez, WBZ traffic on the threes.
18: Here's the four-day WBZ AccuWeather forecast.
20: Plenty of clouds are still in store early this morning with a low from 54 to 58, but we'll see the return of some sunshine later today. The highs from 68 to 72 give way to a less cool and still rather cloudy Wednesday night, the low 60, followed by sun and clouds on Thursday, a much warmer day with a high close to 80, and it stays warm into the end of the work week on Friday with more humidity building in as well. Sun gives way to clouds with perhaps a shower around, especially to the north and west of 128 late at night with highs in the low to mid 80s, leading to a cooler and less humid Saturday with sun, high 66. I'm AccuWeather meteorologist LaTroy Thornton, WBZ, Boston's News Radio.
1: Who says it's hard to date in Boston these days? All you have to do is get on reality TV.
21: The new season of Love is Blind will be set right here in Boston, and now we know more about the 30 local singles looking for love. Among the men, there's a bouncer at a bar in Southie, a beekeeper, and a retired baseball player. As for the women, we'll meet a nurse with a weakness for tattooed athletes, two women who immigrated to the U.S. as children, and a skincare guru who's breaking her personal rule about never dating Boston men. Contestants will date in pods without ever seeing each other, basically talking through a wall before getting engaged. Then they'll live together, meet each other's families, and test their compatibility. It hits Netflix on October 14th. Matt Shearer, WBZ, Boston's News Radio.
1: Researchers at UMass Amherst have identified two new contenders for the title of the world's loudest bird. The bare-throated bellbird and the red-legged sirima both produce calls louder than 120 decibels. The study measured the calls of 123 different bird species and found that louder birds tend to have larger bodies and wider beaks, which may help amplify their calls. Researchers say they still don't know exactly why some birds evolved to be so loud, but they hope that more research will help answer that question. Music legend Dolly Parton may be gone, but her coffee lives on.
8: Dolly Parton said she got the idea for her Cup of Ambition coffee line when she visited her Dolly-inspired truck stop back in June. The coffee debuted there, but now it's available nationwide on Amazon, Walmart, and TikTok and Instagram shops, with some of the proceeds going to her Dolly's Imagination Library. Earlier this summer, Dolly Parton filmed three commercials for the brand, one of which is out now posthumously. Parton died last month at the age of 80. Sherry Preston, ABC News.
1: Pearl Jam fans are told, not so fast, my friend, WBZ's Drew Mahan explains.
22: Eddie Vedder just put on his Ohana Fest in California, always popular, and he surprised his fans by bringing out his band. Pearl Jam played a full set with Abe Laboriel Jr. behind the drum kit. Abe has been Paul McCartney's drummer for a long time, and Pearl Jam has moved on from drummer Matt Cameron, so Pearl Jam fans wondered, is Abe the new guy? But Eddie Vedder says on social media, we appreciate Sir Paul McCartney letting us borrow him. What a great time we all had. Seems like he's not the permanent fix, though, in the end. So the wait goes on for Pearl Jam fans as to who will be the next drummer. Drew Mulholland, WBZ, Boston's News Radio.
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1: Good morning. I'm Dan Watkins. Here's what's happening. Lindsey Clancy returned to court Tuesday for a status hearing. The hearing comes weeks after a mistrial was declared in the Duxbury woman's first trial on the charges of murdering her three children. WBZ-TV's Christina Rex tells us that the defense is changing up their strategy.
7: Lindsey Clancy's lawyer telling the judge Tuesday there's no evidence his client admitted to strangling her kids.
9: Where is the admission? Where does she say that she did this?
7: This argument in contrast with his previous statements, both in and out of trial.
9: She's living her own hell. She knows what happened with those kids.
10: She takes responsibility. As the kids say, she owns it.
7: Asked to clarify,
11: are you now saying that Lindsey didn't kill the kids?
10: All right, back it up.
11: All right. Kevin, is that what you were arguing?
14: Any chance of a plea bargain here, Kevin?
10: Look, I argued that in the trial. I argued it on a motion for required finding. It's not new rocket science by any means. It's the fact that they cannot prove probable cause.
7: He says the distinction is that prosecutors did not prove the crime with their evidence.
1: And no decision about a possible retrial was made on Tuesday. The next hearing in this case is scheduled for November 2nd. The police union in Lawrence is once again calling for the city's mayor to resign. This after 15 new charges were brought against Brian DePena last week. The New England Police Benevolent Association calling it, quote, an extraordinary and deeply troubling development for the city of Lawrence, going on to say, quote, for the residents of Lawrence and the dedicated public employees who serve this community every day, this continued turmoil surrounding the mayor's office is unacceptable, and that they're renewing the call for DePena to resign and to, quote, allow the city, its employees, and its residents to begin moving forward. The mayor is due to be arraigned in Salem Superior Court next month after being indicted on wiretap violations and one count of intimidation of a witness. New details are emerging about the case of a New York Times executive allegedly murdered by his own in-laws in Northern California. ABC's Alex Stone with the latest.
31: 40-year-old Jonathan McKenzie was a director of engineering for New York Times Games, shot and killed allegedly by his in-laws in the San Francisco Bay Area city of Dublin. It happened in a parking lot. The in-laws, both 77 years old, are now in jail, but court records show McKenzie was accused by the couple's daughter of child abuse, domestic violence, and was involved in a child custody battle, a pending divorce, and there was a restraining order. The elderly couple accused of murder is due in court on Wednesday. Alex Stone, ABC News.
1: The Supreme Court says it will allow the Trump administration to continue deporting immigrants to countries other than their native one. This will happen as they consider whether the policy itself is legal and whether immigrants have a chance to object. To date, the administration has deported about 25,000 immigrants to more than two dozen countries. Coming up, figuring out where the worst intersections in Cambridge are. That story and more next.
2: 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All-wheel drive. Traffic on the threes.
19: It's 12:33, looking downtown, 93 North through the O'Neill Tunnel. A double right lane closure slows you down. Blocks exit 19 Tobin Bridge. Meanwhile, southbound, it's a double right lane closure, lower deck through the O'Neill Tunnel, becoming a triple left after the O'Neill to Mass Ave. You can expect delays. Tobin Bridge inbound, moving reasonably well, but the right lane is closed and the ramp to Rutherford Ave is shut down. Delays in the airport tunnels, they all have a lane closed, Ted Williams, Callahan, and Sumner. On the Pike, a double right lane closure westbound, Tremont Street to Cambridge Street slows you down. So does a triple right eastbound, Market Street to Comm Ave. And then eastbound, the ramps to 93 are closed. Your detour South Station, exit 134A. 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
5: 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Steve Perez, WBZ. Traffic on the threes.
2: Here's the four-day WBZ AccuWeather forecast.
8: The stubborn clouds proved tough to shake early this morning with a low from 54 to 58, but some sunshine does finally return later today. Expect highs not far from 70, leading into a mostly cloudy Wednesday night and a low of 60, but more sun does return for Thursday. It's a warmer day as highs approach 80, but the South Coast Cape and Islands stay in the upper 60s to mid-70s ahead of a warm Friday with sun giving way to clouds, perhaps even a shower around, especially north and west of 128 with highs from 80 to 84. Then a shower or two at night give way to a cooler, less humid, sunny Saturday, high 66. I'm AccuWeather meteorologist LaTroy Thornton, WBZ, Boston's News Radio.
1: Cambridge has a lot of bikers and walkers, and a new city map is telling them where they might want to use extra caution. WBZ's Heil Schaffel reports.
13: The lay people of Cambridge are always hungry for empirical evidence. Now the city's transportation department is giving it to them.
15: So what we did is we looked at kind of the busiest intersections across the city, over 300 intersections.
13: Brooke McKenna is the commissioner and says her team has spent 2 years combing over the data and assembling a list of the most troublesome intersections. All the data was just published online in a readily viewable map.
15: We ranked these intersections based on the number and severity of crashes.
13: The worst intersection for crashes was the heart of the MIT campus at Mass and Vassar. Brooke says the data helps them know where to prioritize fixes.
15: Making more of the signal operation protected for cyclists. Make it more coordinated for cars that are coming through both intersections.
13: A number of fatal crashes in recent years has brought road safety to the fore in Cambridge, so this comes after significant public demand. Kyle Schaffel, WBZ, Boston News Radio.
1: Meanwhile, business owners in Cambridge are bracing for another steep property tax hike.
16: The city council unanimously signs off on the new rates. The city manager points out that Cambridge still has some of the lowest rates around.
17: I think it's a mistake because it's not a graduated income tax, to be blunt about it, and because long-term residents in Cambridge tend to have less money than the people who come in after. And so it tends to hit people who are trying to hold on really, really hard.
16: At the meeting, some residents voiced frustration with the increase, while others asked the city to tax them more to fund schools and social programs.
18: I lived here many years ago and then was renting here and couldn't afford the rents even.
16: The state still has to approve the rates, and once it does, business owners will see them on their next bill. Jay Willett, WBZ Boston's News Radio.
1: We've told you about Massachusetts Governor Maura Healey and her Republican challenger, Mike Minogue, both pitching ideas about suspending the gas tax in the Bay State. As prices at the pump remain high, some other states are now taking action in an effort to bring the cost down. ABC's Mike Dubusky with more.
20: Georgia has now implemented a one-month suspension of its state gas tax, equaling about 33 cents for every gallon of normal fuel and 37 cents for diesel. Governor Brian Kemp says the move is intended to give further relief to drivers. Several other states have taken similar steps to suspend or cut gas taxes, but the trade-off comes in the form of state budgets. In Ohio, lawmakers say their tax suspension could cost the state $726 million. Mike Dubusky, ABC News.
1: A silent film that was filmed in New Hampshire over 100 years ago has been found halfway around the world at an antique shop in Japan. The film, Vanarchy, was made in 1919 and filmed in Newport and Sunapee. It was discovered in the antique shop by a Japanese film student. The movie will now be shown on November 1st at the Newport Opera House. Coming up, some new regulations are coming to the state's nursing homes. Details next.
21: Following its failed bid to buy Warner Brothers Discovery, which opted to go with Paramount, Netflix has struggled to convince Wall Street that it has a viable strategy for growing its business. And this will not help. Renowned filmmaker David Fincher, whose titles include Fight Club, Zodiac, and The Social Network, has decided not to renew his agreement going back 6 years to make films for Netflix. Fincher follows a string of several Netflix collaborators who've recently walked away, including Sean Levy, producer of Stranger Things. The owner of the NHL's Las Vegas Golden Knights wants to own the newest NBA franchise also. Bill Foley's Foley Entertainment Group has joined forces with a group calling itself the Las Vegas Jacks, made up of figures including a former NBA team owner and former players. Their main competition is a bid led by Walmart heir Nancy Walton Lurie. The NBA is expected to select a winning Las Vegas bid soon for $12 to $13 billion.
0: Help your kid excel in math and love it at brilliant.org.
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1: The Red Sox get blown out 9-0 by the Yankees in Game 1 of their playoff series. It's do or die now for the Sox in the best of three. Game 2 is tonight at 8 o'clock. The Bruins shut out the Rangers 3-0 to start their season off with a win. Jeremy Swayman made 24 saves for the 19th shutout of his career. Frazier Minton scored what ended up being the game winner for Boston. He says they played smart hockey.
27: Patient game. You know, we talk about that a lot, waiting for our chances and, you know, limiting theirs and worked out today.
1: The Bees take on the Jets in Winnipeg Friday night, and the Patriots will hit the practice field today as they get ready for the Bills. Meanwhile, the Pats announced that they're placing offensive lineman Greg Van Roten on injured reserve. Dan Watkins, WBZ, Boston's News Radio.
2: 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All-wheel drive. Traffic on the threes.
19: 12:43, looking west of town on the Pike. There's westbound work with a minor slowdown at 128th and at 495. And eastbound at Newton Corner, 128 North slows for work by the Pike. 290 East in Worcester at Grafton Street, a minor slowdown for work there. Then you're okay passing a setup eastbound Solomon Pond Road. Route 2, no trouble passing work both ways in Arlington at Pleasant Street, as well as Route 2 West by 495, and eastbound in Leominster at Route 12. Route 9 slows for work westbound by the Pike. 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Cloudy, 61 degrees, Steve Perez, WBZ traffic on the threes.
2: Here's the four-day WBZ AccuWeather forecast.
8: The clouds generally hold firm through the early morning hours of this Wednesday, with low temperatures not far from 55, but some sunshine does finally break out once again later today. Expect highs from 68 to 72, with more clouds returning for Wednesday night and a low of 60, setting up a warmer Thursday as some more sun returns with a high close to 80, although Friday keeps the warmth in place, also a bit more humid by this point, with sun giving way to clouds, perhaps a shower late, especially north and west of Boston, with a high of 80 to 84, but Saturday looks cooler and less humid with more sun, high 66. I'm AccuWeather meteorologist LaTroy Thornton, WBZ, Boston's News Radio.

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1: Good morning, I'm Dan Watkins. Here's what's happening. State leaders say they're trying to become more vigilant when it comes to oversight at Massachusetts nursing homes after an expose pointing to some serious problems. WBZ's Madison Rogers explains.
2: A law signed 2 years ago says if a nursing home operator wants to open in Massachusetts, their record in other states needs to be considered, but it still hasn't been implemented. This week, a Globe Spotlight report finds the state hasn't denied any purchases or revoked any licenses in at least 7 years, and a New Jersey-based chain, Regal Care, has been buying up homes as care has reportedly deteriorated. The owner admitting to a role in a Medicare and MassHealth fraud scheme this month. Now Governor Healey says a new DPH rule has been finalized, and they'll put it before the state's Public Health Council next month, telling reporters that going forward, the state will have more ability to hold bad actors accountable. Regal Care, for its part, has said it strives for the highest level of care and works closely and constantly with DPH. Madison Rogers, WBZ, Boston's News Radio.
1: President Trump hosted a summit at the White House Tuesday where he was joined by tech leaders and the heads of several AI companies. The gathering comes as fear grows over the rapid advancement of artificial intelligence. The president has said that AI should be allowed to be developed freely and without many guardrails, which goes against what many experts have been saying. Trump defended the technology to reporters while also talking about what industry leaders want to do about data centers.
3: They're going to work to make the community happy. That might be supplying oil and gas. It might be supplying education. It may be helping teachers along financially, helping people along financially.
1: The president says that AI is vital to American growth and pledged that artificial intelligence will be called superintelligence from now on. As that meeting took place at the White House Tuesday, one notable figure was not in attendance.
4: OpenAI CEO Sam Altman at his company's annual developer conference in San Francisco announcing a new AI product called Dots. The AI agent tool is meant to be a kind of digital secretary that can organize calendars, edit slideshows, and book appointments. It's similar to Muse, a popular new AI agent from Meta. The launch of Dots comes after OpenAI paused development on some of its internal models following a string of AI hacking incidents. Mike Dubusky, ABC News.
1: Lawyers for CNN, MS Now, and Politico are asking a federal court to block the president's ban on the three media outlets until the case is resolved. The filing says that the ban is an unlawful assault on the First Amendment and only serves to punish reporting the president doesn't like. A 2-week restraining order on the ban was issued by a judge last week. The attorney general, meanwhile, has reiterated President Trump's message that access to the White House is a privilege, not a right. Thanks to efforts to restore a dwindling butterfly population, hundreds are expected to be taking off on their great migration this week, heading from Tewksbury to Mexico. Here's WBZ's Emma Friedman.
5: Monarch Ranch started out as a hobby for John Ryan about 16 years ago, and that quickly turned into his passion, raising, protecting, and restoring the endangered monarch butterfly population.
6: We have rehabilitated at least 8 gardens at Tewksbury, where now they have monarchs returning every year.
5: Across acres of land, Monarch Ranch has been planting milkweed and other nectar plants to help grow the monarch population up, which is important since monarchs have been disappearing at an alarming rate.
6: We're losing all their food source, and you want to talk about real numbers, 24% of all butterflies and moths are gone in the last 20 years.
5: The nonprofit has bred and raised thousands of butterflies and focuses heavily on education.
6: When people start seeing them again, they'll start taking care of them again. And once you start taking care of them again and start growing the proper plants, the next thing you know, we will have them here by the thousands. I promise you that. On my watch, I will have them here by the thousands.
5: In Tewksbury, Emma Friedman, WBZ, Boston's News Radio.
1: Former American Idol contestant Caleb Flynn, who has been accused of killing his wife to be with his mistress, has been found guilty of murder. An Ohio jury delivering the verdict after less than 3 hours of deliberations on Tuesday.
7: Throughout this trial, the prosecution said that the evidence didn't point to an intruder ever breaking into this home. They called, for their part, 40 witnesses to the stand, including Caleb's mistress, who testified, along with text messages that were presented, that he essentially texted her that he did want to murder his wife, including one text that said, quote, I want her dead and gone. The defense, for their part, said that the prosecution lacked evidence, especially without that murder weapon, saying or trying to make the case that infidelity doesn't necessarily mean murder.
1: And that was ABC's Andrew Dimbert with that report. The closure of a Boston-based burrito chain has been pushed down the line. WBZ's James Rojas explains from the Financial District.
8: You'll have a few more weeks to grab a signature burrito or bowl from Bowl Loco here on Congress Street. That's because the owners of the building it's in have given the fast casual restaurant a three-week extension before wrapping it up, literally and figuratively. Developers are converting the building into residential units, something that's hard to swallow for some fans.
9: It's always sad to see like a brand close down.
10: I love the service in here. 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
11: This building is turning into an apartment building, so I think the more people we're getting that are going to live downtown, like in this very building, they're going to have more customers, and I think they're going to be around for a while.
8: Bowl Loco's co-founder is trying to secure a new lease on nearby Federal Street, but nothing is confirmed just yet. In the Financial District, James Rojas, WBZ. Boston's News Radio.
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17: 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I'm Jordan Rich. I often joke that I don't get headaches, I give them. But for people who have migraines, it is no joke. For so many, migraine headaches diminish the quality of life. Well, in the book, The End of Migraines, 150 Ways to Stop Your Pain, by Dr. Alexander Moskop, the latest, third edition, is updated to include five new migraine drugs, the very latest, not to mention details on the latest treatment advances, including supplements. Over 150 treatment options are looked at and evaluated. Non-drug approaches as well. What we're learning about diet and what triggers a headache, mind-body therapies, physical approaches, Botox, NSAIDs, unusual drugs, and much more. Dr. Moskop is a board-certified neurologist, has trained over 300 doctors worldwide, and he himself has suffered from migraines, offering a very empathetic approach. Check out The End of Migraines. And that's the book club, WBZ, Boston's News Radio.
0: 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All-wheel drive. Traffic on the threes.
18: At 12:53, looking south of town, heavy delays on the expressway. On the northbound side, you're down to just one left lane from Neponset Circle past Morrissey Boulevard. That slows you down just a bit. And then a double right lane closure with a crash in that work zone has you inching along Columbia Road to South Bay. There's another setup with a minor slowdown southbound at the Braintree Split, reducing speed Route 3 South work at Union Street. 495 North and Taunton at Bay Road, a work crew, a minor delay. 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Cloudy, 61 degrees, Steve Perez, WBZ traffic on the threes.
0: Here's the four-day WBZ AccuWeather forecast.
19: Plenty of clouds are still in store early this morning with a low from 54 to 58, but we'll see the return of some sunshine later today. The highs from 68 to 72 give way to a less cool and still rather cloudy Wednesday night, the low 60, followed by sun and clouds on Thursday. A much warmer day with a high close to 80, and it stays warm into the end of the work week on Friday with more humidity building in as well. Sun gives way to clouds with perhaps a shower around, especially to the north and west of 128 late at night with highs in the low to mid 80s, leading to a cooler and less humid humid Saturday with sun, high 66. I'm AccuWeather meteorologist LaTroy Thornton, WBZ, Boston's News Radio.
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1: The leaves will soon begin to fall, but residents in one local city might need to rethink how they clean it all up.
22: City councilors in Salem approve a ban on gas-powered leaf blowers for residents and businesses by the year 2030. City departments are exempt because battery-powered equipment is not yet suitable for heavy commercial use, but for everyone else, violations will bring a warning first, then come the $100 and $200 fines. Some councilors argued that the ban is unfair to landscaping businesses, but in the end, the decision passed 6-4. Matt Shearer, WBZ, Boston's News Radio.
1: One of the country's most well-known intense roller coasters is closing after claims of severe injuries on the ride. ABC's Alex Stone has details from Six Flags Magic Mountain in California.
23: X2 is one of the world's most intense roller coasters. It brought coaster enthusiasts from around the world to Valencia, California to ride it. It opened in 2002 as X and then reopened in 2008 as X2 with a new seat design. In recent months, there have been claims and lawsuits alleging serious injuries from the ride, including some that led to deaths after riding X2. In a statement, Six Flags Magic Mountain says X2 consistently passed safety tests, but they have decided to close the ride permanently because it's the right thing to do. Alex Stone, ABC News, Los Angeles.
1: A pair of suspects are under arrest after allegedly breaking into the Holyoke Mall in the early morning hours on Tuesday. Police say that four people were caught on camera breaking into the building around 2 a.m. 19-year-old Michael Rice and 20-year-old Kobe Lococo were taken into custody soon after. They're facing multiple charges, including larceny and breaking and entering. Police are still looking for the other two suspects. A three-part Matthew Perry documentary series is coming to Netflix next month.
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25: I was extremely happy when I got famous. Then it's like, uh-oh, this didn't fix what's inside me. This didn't do what I thought it was going to do.

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3: From ABC News, I'm Dave Packer. President Trump said the tech leaders he met with at the White House on Tuesday had signed a constitution to police themselves. This amid dire warnings from artificial intelligence leaders about the technology.
4: Is this a accord that everybody signed? Is it binding in any way?
5: I think it's morally binding, yeah.
3: ABC's Elizabeth Schulze.
6: The president basically said these companies are going to continue to self-regulate. They're going to police themselves and live up to a moral code to do the right thing if they notice that their technology is going astray. If they see cases, for example, like we've seen in recent weeks where AI agents go rogue or seem to not be aligned with what humans want them to do.
3: Defense Secretary Pete Hegseth targeting the military senior ranks for another round of cuts. The new plan, expected to be announced Wednesday, would eliminate 20% of positions for generals and admirals. Governor Kathy Hochul is backing an independent review of Cornell University in New York following allegations of a 2024 sexual assault involving fraternity members.
7: The DA, who just reopened the case amid a new civil lawsuit from the accuser, is defending his decision not to prosecute back in 2024. He says the woman's original statement to police described her as consenting to the sex. He says under New York law, being voluntarily drunk or high does not mean a person cannot consent.
3: ABC's Hannah Batah. Former American Idol contestant Caleb Flynn has been found guilty of murdering his wife.
8: Flynn breaking down as the verdict was read. Prosecutors argued Flynn was motivated by a nearly two-year-long affair with a woman he'd met at his church. That former mistress emotionally testified about the more than 100,000 messages they exchanged and read several where they discussed wanting Flynn's wife dead.
3: ABC's Alex Perez. Florida Thursday night carrying its 16th execution of the year, and in Tennessee, another execution. ABC News.
9: Good morning, I'm Dan Watkins. Here's what's happening. Less than a month after a mistrial was declared in the first Lindsey Clancy trial, a status hearing was held Tuesday about the possible next steps. WBZ's Mike Macklin tells us her attorney is trying a new strategy.
10: Lindsey Clancy's defense attorney, Kevin Reddington, launched a direct challenge against the prosecution's case that she killed her three children, arguing the prosecution failed to prove its case and asking the judge to order a directed verdict of not guilty. Reddington also pushed back against claims the defense targeted a holdout juror in Clancy's first trial.
11: I am really tired of reading that I am attacking this juror. I am ripping the juror. I am shredding the juror. I'm not doing anything with the juror. Please.
10: Finally, no decision today on when a second trial for Lindsey Clancy might get underway. In Plymouth, Mike Macklin, WBZ, Boston's News Radio.
9: Coming up, with jury selection looming in the Matthew Farwell trial, his lawyers are once again trying

0: and to get it moved out of state. We'll get the latest next.
1: 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All-wheel drive. Traffic on the threes.
2: It's 103. We take a look downtown. Where? 93 North. You're going to reduce speed through the O'Neill Tunnel. A double right lane closure also blocks exit 19 to the Tobin. Southbound, a double right lower deck through the O'Neill becomes a triple left after the O'Neill down to Mass Ave. The inbound Tobin Bridge, a right lane closure, no delay, but the ramp to Rutherford Ave is blocked. Airport tunnels, you're reducing speed on the Sumner, the Callahan, and the Ted Williams. All have a right lane closed. Slow moving on the Pike with a double right lane closure westbound Tremont Street to Cambridge Street, a triple right eastbound Market Street to Comm Ave. The ramps to 93 North and South to close your detour South Station exit 134A. 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Text the word radio to 83393. 61 degrees, cloudy sky. Steve Perez, WBZ Traffic on the threes.
1: Here's the four-day WBZ AccuWeather forecast.
3: The stubborn clouds proved tough to shake early this morning with a low from 54 to 58, but some sunshine does finally return later today. Expect highs not far from 70, leading into a mostly cloudy Wednesday night and a low of 60, but more sun does return for Thursday. It's a warmer day as highs approach 80, but the South Coast, Cape, and Islands stay in the upper 60s to mid-70s ahead of a warm Friday with sun giving way to clouds, perhaps even a shower around, especially north and west of 128 with highs from 80 to 84. Then a shower or two at night give way to a cooler, less humid, sunny Saturday, high 66. I'm AccuWeather meteorologist LaTroy Thornton, WBZ, Boston's News Radio.
0: Attorneys for former Stoughton police officer Matthew Farwell are renewing their call to move his upcoming high-profile trial out of Massachusetts. Farwell is accused of murdering Sandra Birchmore after allegedly grooming the 23-year-old and killing her after learning that she was pregnant with his child. Prosecutors claim that Farwell killed Birchmore in her Canton apartment back in 2021 and staged it to look like a suicide. Her family had pushed for further investigation into her death, and private investigators ruled it a homicide. Farwell's attorneys say that pretrial news coverage prevents him from getting a fair trial. Jury selection is set to start next week in Boston. With high school fall sports now in full swing, there's a new campaign in Worcester to protect student-athletes from hate when they're competing at opposing schools. WBZ-TV's Louisa Muller has more on the Stand Against Racism campaign.
4: It started in the spring when school officials say online hateful and racist comments were directed at Worcester High School girls basketball players after a tournament game. Soon after, students and coaches revealed it's happened in some form before, including slurs yelled at games.
5: And I feel like it's almost getting more normalized to give hate instead of compliments.
6: The things that they're saying, they're not aware that it's wrong because of how normalized it is.
4: So Worcester came up with a game plan, tackle racism as a team, with a student pledge against racism, an adult pledge.
7: I stand with the Worcester Public Schools against racism, bias, and discrimination.
4: And some power players, like Attorney General Andrea Campbell, in their corner.
8: But if you stand up as your authentic self, this state will indeed be better for the next generation.
4: Worcester's Stand Against Racism campaign is expected to last several years. Students told us it feels better to be in this together.
9: Real peace is the presence of justice achieved by speaking up, even when it makes people uncomfortable.
0: And Worcester Public Schools are partnering with the Worcester NAACP and the YWCA of Central Massachusetts to carry out the campaign. There's a new library in Malden, but you won't find a single book in it. WBZ's Jay Willett explains it's stocked with Hot Wheels instead.
10: Hot Wheels!
11: It's a library that's instead stocked with Hot Wheels.
12: It's basically like a take-a-book, leave-a-book scenario, but instead of books, it's for cars.
11: John Melanson of Malden and his brother-in-law came up with the take-a-car, leave-a-car idea, and they built the display by hand, giving every little car its own parking spot.
12: With all the kids' toys today, you know, that we've seen come and go, the Beanie Babies, the Cabbage Patch Dolls, at least 85% of the households have some type of toy car in it.
10: John's not giving himself enough credit. Like, he is like a car buff.
11: Ward 8 City Councilor Jadeen Sika.
10: I've known him for 25 years, so I know that he sits there and he like repaints all these little Matchbox cars, and this is like his baby.
11: It's outside the Linden Duncan, open 24/7, no library card required. In Malden, Jay Willett, WBZ Boston's News Radio.
0: Coming up, temperatures are expected to return into the 70s the next few days, but one local city is talking about snow cleanup. Find out more next.
13: The head of the Fed Reserve Bank of New York says one more hike to interest rates before the end of the year might be appropriate to help contain inflation. But John Williams says there is no urgency to act. Following the central bank's decision earlier this month to raise rates for the first time in 3 years, with that move giving the central bank time to gather more data. That data will include what we get today, the gauge of inflation, on which the Fed relies the most, the monthly PCE, Personal Consumption Expenditures, Price Index. Bloomberg surveyed economists are looking for acceleration in the reading from July's 0.2% month-to-month to 0.4% in August. Along with gasoline, price increases are expected for services, including airfares and wireless phone plans. That same report is expected to show consumer spending increased 0.8% in August due to a combination of buying more products and services and simply spending more for them. Andrew O'Day, Bloomberg Business on WBZ, Boston's News Radio.
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19: Every day in California, more than 11,000 surfers paddle out. That's what you think you know about California. 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And 3 million future leaders walk into a college classroom. 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It's just another day in CA.
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20: Produced by Apple TV, the movie is called May Day, that in the old days you'd expect to see on the big screen. This one went right to streaming, and it's quite entertaining. A smart action film helped by the casting of the likable Ryan Reynolds and a scene-stealing performance by the great Shakespearean actor Kenneth Branagh, playing an ex-KGB agent who rescues Ryan Reynolds, a Navy pilot shot down over Russia during the height of the Cold War. The action sequences really work well, and when I found out that Kenneth Branagh is doing most of his own stunts, I was even more impressed. Ultimately, the message of the film is that despite the politics, we as people, at least back then, are not that different. A buddy picture with not a lot of heavy mental lifting needed on your part. Just enjoy the action and repartee between the two characters. May Day on Apple, and that's Now Streaming with Jordan, WBZ, Boston's News Radio.
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0: Red Sox fall to the Yankees 9-0 in Game 1 of their wild card series. Peyton Tolley allowed just one run in his first career playoff start, but he couldn't get out of the fifth inning. Tolley says they're ready to bounce back in Game 2, though, and keep their season alive tonight.
25: I mean, I haven't heard the fat lady sing yet, so we're just going to keep
1: keep going out there. I believe in us. So it's going to be fun to watch these guys compete tomorrow.
0: Sonny Gray will be on the mound tonight against Max Fried. First pitch is at 8 o'clock. And the Bruins pick up the 3-0 shutout win over the Rangers to start the season 1-0. Frazier Minton, J.J. Paterka, and Mark Kastelic all scoring in the third period, and Jeremy Swayman made 24 saves to carry Boston to the win. The Bees face the Jets in Winnipeg Friday night. Dan Watkins, WBZ, Boston's News Radio.
23: 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All-wheel drive. Traffic on the threes.
2: It's 1:13 happening south of town, expressway north. You're down two right lanes into Neponset Circle. That's actually a triple right now, Neponset Circle to Morrissey Boulevard, under the speed limit there. Then there's another double lane closure, Columbia Road to Southampton Street. A slow go, but was stop and go due to a crash, which has now cleared. Watch for southbound work at the Braintree Split. Another southbound slowdown, Route 3 south at Union Street. And 495 North, no trouble passing a setup in Taunton at Bay Road. 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Steve Perez, WBZ traffic on the threes.
23: Here's the four-day WBZ AccuWeather forecast.
3: Clouds generally hold firm through the early morning hours of this Wednesday, with low temperatures not far from 55, but some sunshine does finally break out once again later today. Expect highs from 68 to 72, with more clouds returning for Wednesday night and a low of 60, setting up a warmer Thursday as some more sun returns with a high close to 80, although Friday keeps the warmth in place. Also a bit more humid by this point, with sun giving way to clouds, perhaps a shower late, especially north and west of Boston, with a high of 80 to 84, but Saturday looks cooler and less humid with more sun, high 66. I'm AccuWeather meteorologist LaTroy Thornton, WBZ, Boston's News Radio.
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0: Good morning, I'm Dan Watkins. Here's what's happening. It's not even October yet, but one North Shore community is already putting plans in motion to do a better job keeping sidewalks clear this winter. WBZ's Emma Friedman reports.
5: Peabody City Council has voted to push a controversial proposal forward that would require residents across the city to keep snow off sidewalks or face a fine. It's something that Stephanie Peach, Peabody Ward 3 city councilor, has been pushing for years.
22: I put it forward again because I think seeing what happened last winter gave everyone new perspective. It had been a long time since we had a winter like that.
5: She says during the big winter storm, snowbanks piled up and the calls kept coming in, and it was just too much for the city to tackle alone. So that's why she wants the entire city to do its part in keeping the sidewalks clear, not just certain streets downtown.
22: It's just really about making our city walkable.
5: Safety is the primary goal here, but if it's passed, she believes it will also help clear the streets and sidewalks faster.
22: This will also free up a lot of resources for the city. We currently clear snow off of miles of sidewalk.
5: In Peabody, Emma Friedman, WBZ, Boston's News Radio.
0: Also happening in Peabody, a beloved cafe is reborn after they closed their doors over the summer, WBZ's Heil Schaffel reports.
25: Breaking Grounds, a nonprofit cafe that employed people with disabilities in Peabody, closed over the summer, citing high costs and unstable government funding. A local city councilor named Jacqueline Corriveau is now reviving it in the same space.
26: You know, our downtown community really is in need of a place where everyone can gather, and it is replacing Breaking Grounds.
25: The new cafe is called Downtown Grounds, and it's set to open this week. It'll keep training people with disabilities for the workforce, but Corriveau says the new spot will operate as a for-profit business.
26: It's not new to me to work with individuals who sometimes need a leg up instead of a handout.
25: Restaurants run in the family. Her parents were the owners of the Diamond Head on Route 1, and her cousins run the Kowloon. She says this will be a business first. That doesn't mean all the old favorites are going away.
26: The sandwiches, the greens, eggs, and ham, the number three, the standard, those are all remaining on the menu. I mean, I wouldn't want to fix what wasn't broken.
25: Kyle Schaffel, WBZ, Boston's News Radio.
0: President Trump welcomed several major tech and AI CEOs to the White House on Tuesday. The reason for the meeting was to talk about what can be done to regulate the technology. The president says that AI should be able to be developed freely without many guardrails, which is a contrast to what many AI experts have been saying. We get more from ABC's Elizabeth Schulze.
4: These are the biggest companies in the world. The leaders of these companies worth trillions of dollars all gathered there in an acknowledgement from many of them that the technology is outpacing kind of the pace that they thought that it would be going at. And they are looking to Washington for some of these regulations. But also at the same time, some of them saying, oh, we can't actually do this ourselves. What we're seeing there, I think it's pretty clear this is as much a photo op as anything substantial coming out of the chance for any regulation that would actually happen from here.
0: OpenAI CEO Sam Altman was not at Tuesday's meeting in Washington. He was in San Francisco instead at their annual developer conference, announcing a new AI product called Dots, which is being touted as a digital secretary. New numbers are out from the Labor Department taking a look at the current state of the U.S. job market. ABC's Mike Dubosky with details.
6: The Bureau of Labor Statistics says there were 7.1 million job openings last month, down slightly from July, which had 7.3 million open positions. When it comes to new hires, BLS says there were 5.2 million of those in August, essentially unchanged from the month prior, while separations, the government's term for firings, layoffs, and people who quit their jobs, was also about the same at 5.1 million, what some economists call a low-hire, low-fire job market. Mike Dubosky, ABC News.
0: As more money is needed these days for everyday expenses, something has to give. And in some cases, that would be charitable giving.
1: Rising costs for just about everything as Americans cutting back on how we give. A new survey says more than 4 out of 5 people say they've had to cut back on donations to charities over the last 6 months. However, Giving USA says 77% of all U.S. adults still manage to give something. Sherry Preston, ABC News.
0: Maybe you've noticed that some big box stores already have their Christmas items out for sale. Is it too early, or are you ready to spread some late September holiday cheer? WBZ's Jim McKay is out talking to shoppers on the South Shore.
7: I'm getting an almost standard response from shoppers in Kingston when I ask them if it's too early for all of the holiday decorations.
8: Not too soon for Christmas.
7: Believe it or not, that's the most common response I'm getting talking to people coming out of the Lowe's just off Route 3, where the Christmas displays are loud and proud already, but there's still a few of us bemoaning bah humbug.
9: I will not put any Christmas decorations up until December 1st.
7: Lisa lives in Plymouth. She's running the show when it comes to how the house looks this time of year.
9: Even if my husband or the kids want it, I'm all about team fall. You gotta wait.
7: I like to put myself in that team fall category as well. We gotta enjoy Halloween and Thanksgiving first, but if you celebrate early, dare I say, happy holidays. In Kingston, Jim McKay, WBZ, Boston's News Radio.
0: The Boston Athletic Association says a record number of qualified applicants have been accepted to run next year's Boston Marathon. The BAA says 25,630 qualified applicants will be running the 26.2 miles from Hopkinton to Boston after they received more than 33,000 applications. Runners with times that were at least 5 minutes and 17 seconds faster than the qualifying time for their age group and gender have been accepted. The 131st Boston Marathon is set for Monday, April 19th. Traffic and weather next.
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0: 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All-wheel drive. Traffic on the Threes.
6: It's 123. Looking north to the city, 495 south. You're going to reduce speed for work in Tewksbury at Route 133, as well as both ways between the Ward Hill Connector and Route 213. Route 3 north, overnight paving might slow you down a bit. Concord Road all the way up to Route 129. 93 has northbound work at Spot Pond and in Wilmington at Route 129, but not seeing any delays anymore, so that's good news. Watch for a setup in Woburn, 128 south of Route 38, another northbound in Waltham at Route 20, and yet another after Route 2A. 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Cloudy, 61 degrees. Steve Perez, WBZ traffic on the threes.
0: Here's the four-day WBZ AccuWeather forecast.
7: Plenty of clouds are still in store early this morning with a low from 54 to 58, but we'll see the return of some sunshine later today. The highs from 68 to 72 give way to a less cool and still rather cloudy Wednesday night, the low 60, followed by sun and clouds on Thursday. A much warmer day with a high close to 80, and it stays warm into the end of the work week on Friday with more humidity building in as well. Sun gives way to clouds with perhaps a shower around, especially to the north and west of 128 late at night with highs in the low to mid 80s, leading to a cooler and less humid Saturday with sun, high 66. I'm AccuWeather meteorologist LaTroy Thornton, WBZ, Boston's News Radio.
8: Who says it's hard to date in Boston these days? All you have to do is get on reality TV.
9: The new season of Love is Blind will be set right here in Boston, and now we know more about the 30 local singles looking for love. Among the men, there's a bouncer at a bar in Southie, a beekeeper, and a retired baseball player. As for the women, we'll meet a nurse with a weakness for tattooed athletes, two women who immigrated to the U.S. as children, and a skincare guru who's breaking her personal rule about never dating Boston men. Contestants will date in pods without ever seeing each other, basically talking through a wall before getting engaged. Then they'll live together, meet each other's families, and test their compatibility. It hits Netflix on October 14th. Matt Shearer, WBZ, Boston's News Radio.
8: Researchers at UMass Amherst have identified two new contenders for the title of the world's loudest bird. The bare-throated bellbird and the red-legged sirima both produce calls louder than 120 decibels. The study measured the calls of 123 different bird species and found that louder birds tend to have larger bodies and wider beaks, which may help amplify their calls. Researchers say they still don't know exactly why some birds evolved to be so loud, but they hope that more research will help answer that question. Music legend Dolly Parton may be gone, but her coffee lives on.
10: Dolly Parton said she got the idea for her Cup of Ambition coffee line when she visited her Dolly-inspired truck stop back in June. The coffee debuted there, but now it's available nationwide on Amazon, Walmart, and TikTok and Instagram shops, with some of the proceeds going to her Dolly's Imagination Library. Earlier this summer, Dolly Parton filmed three commercials for the brand, one of which is out now posthumously. Parton died last month at the age of 80. Sherry Preston, ABC News.
8: Pearl Jam fans are told, not so fast, my friend, WBZ's Drew Mulholland explains.
11: Eddie Vedder just put on his Ohana Fest in California, always popular, and he surprised his fans by bringing out his band. Pearl Jam played a full set with Abe Laboriel Jr. behind the drum kit. Abe has been Paul McCartney's drummer for a long time, and Pearl Jam has moved on from drummer Matt Cameron, so Pearl Jam fans wondered Is Abe the new guy? But Eddie Vedder says on social media, we appreciate Sir Paul McCartney letting us borrow him. What a great time we all had. Seems like he's not the permanent fix, though, in the end. So the wait goes on for Pearl Jam fans as to who will be the next drummer. Drew Mahal and WBZ, Boston's News Radio.
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8: Good morning. I'm Dan Watkins. Here's what's happening. Lindsey Clancy returned to court Tuesday for a status hearing. The hearing comes weeks after a mistrial was declared in the Duxbury woman's first trial on the charges of murdering her three children. WBZ-TV's Christina Rex tells us that the defense is changing up their strategy.
21: Lindsey Clancy's lawyer telling the judge Tuesday there's no evidence his client admitted to strangling her kids.
22: Where is the admission? Where does she say that she did this?
21: This argument in contrast with his previous statements, both in and out of trial.
22: She's living her own hell. She knows what happened with those kids.
23: She takes responsibility. As the kids say, she owns it.
21: Asked to clarify,
24: are you now saying that Lindsey didn't kill the kids?
22: All right, back it up.
24: All right. Kevin, is that what you were arguing?
25: Any chance of a plea bargain here, Kevin?
22: Look, I argued that in the trial. I argued it on a motion for required finding. It's not new rocket science by any means. It's the fact that they cannot prove probable cause.
21: He says the distinction is that prosecutors did not prove the crime with their evidence.
8: And no decision about a possible retrial was made on Tuesday. The next hearing in this case is scheduled for November 2nd. The police union in Lawrence is once again calling for the city's mayor to resign. This after 15 new charges were brought against Brian DePena last week. The New England Police Benevolent Association calling it, quote, an extraordinary and deeply troubling development for the city of Lawrence, going on to say, quote, for the residents of Lawrence and the dedicated public employees who serve this community every day, this continued turmoil surrounding the mayor's office is unacceptable and that they're renewing the call for DePena to resign and to, quote, allow the city, its employees, and its residents to begin moving forward. The mayor is due to be arraigned in Salem Superior Court next month after being indicted on wiretap violations and one count of intimidation of a witness. New details are emerging about the case of a New York Times executive allegedly murdered by his own in-laws in Northern California. ABC's Alex Stone with the latest.
1: 40-year-old Jonathan McKenzie was a director of engineering for New York Times Games, shot and killed allegedly by his in-laws in the San Francisco Bay Area city of Dublin. It happened in a parking lot. The in-laws, both 77 years old, are now in jail, but court records show McKenzie was accused by the couple's daughter of child abuse, domestic violence, and was involved in a child custody battle, a pending divorce, and there was a restraining order. The elderly couple accused of murder is due in court on Wednesday. Alex Stone, ABC News.
8: The Supreme Court says it will allow the Trump administration to continue deporting immigrants to countries other than their native one. This will happen as they consider whether the policy itself is legal and whether immigrants have a chance to object. To date, the administration has deported about 25,000 immigrants to more than two dozen countries. Coming up, figuring out where the worst intersections in Cambridge are. That story and more next.
0: 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All-wheel drive. Traffic on the threes.
2: It is 1:33, and we'll take a look downtown at 93 with a northbound side. You're going to slow down through the O'Neill Tunnel. Two right lanes are closed, so is the ramp to the Tobin Bridge. Southbound, a double right lower deck through the O'Neill becomes a triple left after the O'Neill down to Mass Ave. Tobin Bridge moving well, but the inbound side has a right lane closed, and so is the ramp to Rutherford Ave. You're going to reduce speed in all the airport tunnels. They all have a lane closed, Sumner, Callahan, and Ted Williams. On the Pike, a double right lane closure westbound Tremont Street to Cambridge Street becomes a triple right on the eastbound side, Market Street to Comm Ave, and then the ramps to 93 are closed with a detour, South Station, exit 134A. 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Text the word radio to 83393. 60 degrees, cloudy sky. Steve Perez, WBZ traffic on the threes.
0: Here's the four-day WBZ AccuWeather forecast.
7: The stubborn clouds proved tough to shake early this morning with a low from 54 to 58, but some sunshine does finally return later today. Expect highs not far from 70, leading into a mostly cloudy Wednesday night and a low of 60, but more sun does return for Thursday. It's a warmer day as highs approach 80, but the South Coast, Cape, and Islands stay in the upper 60s to mid-70s ahead of a warm Friday with sun giving way to clouds, perhaps even a shower around, especially north and west of 128 with highs from 80 to 84. Then a shower or two at night give way to a cooler, less humid, sunny Saturday, high 66. I'm AccuWeather meteorologist LaTroy Thornton, WBZ, Boston's News Radio.
8: Cambridge has a lot of bikers and walkers, and a new city map is telling them where they might want to use extra caution. WBZ's Heil Schaffel reports.
19: The lay people of Cambridge are always hungry for empirical evidence. Now the city's transportation department is giving it to them.
3: So what we did is we looked at kind of the busiest intersections across the city, over 300 intersections.
19: Brooke McKenna is the commissioner and says her team has spent 2 years combing over the data and assembling a list of the most troublesome intersections. All the data was just published online in a readily viewable map.
3: We ranked these intersections based on the number and severity of crashes.
19: The worst intersection for crashes was the heart of the MIT campus at Mass and Vassar. Brooke says the data helps them know where to prioritize fixes.
3: Making more of the signal operation protected for cyclists. Make it more coordinated for cars that are coming through both intersections.
19: A number of fatal crashes in recent years has brought road safety to the fore in Cambridge, so this comes after significant public demand. Heil Schaffel, WBZ, Boston News Radio.
8: Meanwhile, business owners in Cambridge are bracing for another steep property tax hike.
4: The city council unanimously signs off on the new rates. The city manager points out that Cambridge still has some of the lowest rates around.
5: I think it's a mistake because it's not a graduated income tax, to be blunt about it, and because long-term residents in Cambridge tend to have less money than the people who come in after. And so it tends to hit people who are trying to hold on really, really hard.
4: At the meeting, some residents voiced frustration with the increase, while others asked the city to tax them more to fund schools and social programs.
6: I lived here many years ago and then was renting here and couldn't afford the rents even.
4: The state still has to approve the rates, and once it does, business owners will see them on their next bill. Jay Willett, WBZ Boston's News Radio.
8: We've told you about Massachusetts Governor Maura Healey and her Republican challenger, Mike Minogue, both pitching ideas about suspending the gas tax in the Bay State. As prices at the pump remain high, some other states are now taking action in an effort to bring the cost down. ABC's Mike Dubusky with more.
9: Georgia has now implemented a one-month suspension of its state gas tax, equaling about 33 cents for every gallon of normal fuel and 37 cents for diesel. Governor Brian Kemp says the move is intended to give further relief to drivers. Several other states have taken similar steps to suspend or cut gas taxes, but the trade-off comes in the form of state budgets. In Ohio, lawmakers say their tax suspension could cost the state $726 million. Mike Dubusky, ABC News.
8: A silent film that was filmed in New Hampshire over 100 years ago has been found halfway around the world at an antique shop in Japan. The film, Vanarchy, was made in 1919 and filmed in Newport and Sunapee. It was discovered in the antique shop by a Japanese film student. The movie will now be shown on November 1st at the Newport Opera House. Coming up, some new regulations are coming to the state's nursing homes. Details next.
7: ICE, Immigration and Customs Enforcement preparing another hiring surge to bulk up the president's deportation campaign, looking to take on 5,000 new workers by the end of this year. Wall Street ending lower today despite oil falling to under 90 bucks a barrel. But with consumer confidence for September plunging to a 12-year low, the Dow today lost 132 points. The Nasdaq lost 23, the S&P down 13. Because of all the recent volatility in the markets, the health and fitness ringmaker Aura delaying a planned initial public stock offering until a later time. A proposed rule from the U.S. Treasury Department could automatically enroll all American children under age 18, 63 million of them, in a Trump account, receiving $1,000 in seed funding. And boy, they should have seen this coming. But the folks who make Pop-Tarts now ending a partnership with Buzz Balls and its Pop-Tart-flavored pre-mixed alcoholic cocktails on worries about underage drinking.
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26: 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Here's what else happens in California every single day. $523 million are invested in California entrepreneurs and startups. Nearly 1,200 local businesses get off the ground. And 3 million future leaders walk into a college classroom. 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And you begin to realize that what you thought you knew about California was just the beginning. It's just another day in CA.
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15: 60 years ago this month, a low-rated science fiction show, supported and produced by, of all people, Lucille Ball, made its mark in the galaxy. Canceled after just 3 seasons, the show was supported heavily by ardent fans, yours truly included. And when it hit syndication in the 70s, it led to an animated series, Star Trek the Movie, one of many franchise films, and a bevy of succeeding series, most notably The Next Generation, Voyager, Discovery, and what appears to be the final few episodes of Strange New Worlds, ending a long streak of Star Trek episodes, Trek heading back to space dock. It all begins with the magnificent starship, the USS Enterprise. There's the incredible amount of tech, an assortment of aliens from the Gorn to the Borg. But for most fans like me who began with TOS, the original series, it's about the characters and the actors who portrayed them. It continues to live long and prosper. And that's Now Streaming with Jordan, WBZ, Boston's News Radio.
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8: The Red Sox get shut out by the Yankees 9-0 in Game 1 of their best-of-3 series. The Sox will look to keep the season alive tonight with Sonny Gray on the mound. First pitch is at 8 o'clock. The Bruins open up their season with a 3-0 shutout win over the Rangers. Jeremy Swayman stopped all 24 shots that were fired his way. He talked about the win after the game.
16: I love the way that we kept competing and not taking no for an answer. I think that just rallied throughout the whole team and stayed the course.
8: Next up for the Bees, they hit the road to face Winnipeg Friday night, and the Patriots say they've placed offensive lineman Greg Van Roten on injured reserve. He started at right guard last week. The Pats are set to practice in Foxborough today as they get ready for Buffalo. Dan Watkins, WBZ, Boston's News Radio.
0: 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All-wheel drive. Traffic on the threes.
2: It is 1:43 happening west of town. On the Mass Pike, minor work crew delays westbound at 128, then at 495, and eastbound at Newton Corner, as well as 128 north and western by the Pike. 290 eastbound work in Grafton Street and Worcester won't slow you down. Neither will a setup all the way at Solomon Pond Road. Route 2 west by 495, eastbound by Route 12 in Leominster. Work crews have you at about the speed limit with a bit of a slowdown. Route 9 west by the Mass Pike in Framingham. 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Cloudy, 61 degrees, Steve Perez, WBZ traffic on the threes.
0: Here's the four-day WBZ AccuWeather forecast.
7: The clouds generally hold firm through the early morning hours of this Wednesday with low temperatures not far from 55, but some sunshine does finally break out once again later today. Expect highs from 68 to 72 with more clouds returning for Wednesday night and a low of 60, setting up a warmer Thursday as some more sun returns with a high close to 80, although Friday keeps the warmth in place. Also a bit more humid by this point with sun giving way to clouds, perhaps a shower late, especially north and west of Boston with a high of 80 to 84, but Saturday looks cooler and less humid with more sun. High 66. I'm AccuWeather meteorologist LaTroy Thornton, WBZ, Boston's News Radio.
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8: Good morning, I'm Dan Watkins. Here's what's happening. State leaders say they're trying to become more vigilant when it comes to oversight at Massachusetts nursing homes after an expose pointing to some serious problems. WBZ's Madison Rogers explains.
17: A law signed 2 years ago says if a nursing home operator wants to open in Massachusetts, their record in other states needs to be considered, but it still hasn't been implemented. This week, a Globe Spotlight report finds the state hasn't denied any purchases or revoked any licenses in at least 7 years, and a New Jersey-based chain, Regal Care, has been buying up homes as care has reportedly deteriorated. The owner admitting to a role in a Medicare and MassHealth fraud scheme this month. Now Governor Healey says a new DPH rule has been finalized, and they'll put it before the state's Public Health Council next month, telling reporters that going forward, the state will have more ability to hold bad actors accountable. Regal Care, for its part, has said it strives for the highest level of care and works closely and constantly with DPH. Madison Rogers, WBZ, Boston's News Radio.
8: President Trump hosted a summit at the White House Tuesday where he was joined by tech leaders and the heads of several AI companies. The gathering comes as fear grows over the rapid advancement of artificial intelligence. The president has said that AI should be allowed to be developed freely and without many guardrails, which goes against what many experts have been saying. Trump defended the technology to reporters while also talking about what industry leaders want to do about data centers.
14: They're going to work to make the community happy. That's might be supplying oil and gas. It might be supplying education. It may be helping teachers along financially, helping people along financially.
8: The president says that AI is vital to American growth and pledged that artificial intelligence will be called super intelligence from now on. As that meeting took place at the White House Tuesday, one notable figure was not in attendance.
9: OpenAI CEO Sam Altman at his company's annual developer conference in San Francisco announcing a new AI product called Dots. The AI agent tool is meant to be a kind of digital secretary that can organize calendars, edit slideshows, and book appointments. It's similar to Muse, a popular new AI agent from Meta. The launch of Dots comes after OpenAI paused development on some of its internal models following a string of AI hacking incidents. Mike Dubusky, ABC News.
8: Lawyers for CNN, MS Now, and Politico are asking a federal court to block the president's ban on the three media outlets until the case is resolved. The filing says that the ban is an unlawful assault on the First Amendment and only serves to punish reporting the president doesn't like. A 2-week restraining order on the ban was issued by a judge last week. The attorney general, meanwhile, has reiterated President Trump's message that access to the White House is a privilege, not a right. Thanks to efforts to restore a dwindling butterfly population, hundreds are expected to be taking off on their great migration this week, heading from Tewksbury to Mexico. Here's WBZ's Emma Friedman.
18: Monarch Ranch started out as a hobby for John Ryan about 16 years ago, and that quickly turned into his passion, raising, protecting, and restoring the endangered monarch butterfly population.
20: We have a rehabilitated at least 8 gardens at Tewksbury, where now they have monarchs returning every year.
18: Across acres of land, Monarch Ranch has been planting milkweed and other nectar plants to help grow the monarch population up, which is important since monarchs have been disappearing at an alarming rate.
20: We're losing all their food source, and you want to talk about real numbers, 24% of all butterflies and moths are gone in the last 20 years.
18: The nonprofit has bred and raised thousands of butterflies and focuses heavily on education.
20: When people start seeing them again, they'll start taking care of them again. And once you start taking care of them again and start growing the proper plants, the next thing you know, we will have them here by the thousands. I promise you that. Not on my watch, I will have them here by the thousands.
18: In Tewksbury, Emma Friedman, WBZ, Boston's News Radio.
8: Former American Idol contestant Caleb Flynn, who has been accused of killing his wife to be with his mistress, has been found guilty of murder. An Ohio jury delivering the verdict after less than 3 hours of deliberations on Tuesday.
22: Throughout this trial, the prosecution said that the evidence didn't point to an intruder ever breaking into this home. They called, for their part, 40 witnesses to the stand, including Caleb's mistress, who testified, along with text messages that were presented that he essentially texted her that he did want to murder his wife, including one text that said, quote, "I want her dead and gone." The defense, for their part, said that the prosecution lacked evidence, especially without that murder weapon, saying or trying to make the case that infidelity doesn't necessarily mean murder.
8: And that was ABC's Andrew Dimbert with that report. The closure of a Boston-based burrito chain has been pushed down the line. WBZ's James Rojas explains from the Financial District.
23: You'll have a few more weeks to grab a signature burrito or bowl from Boloco here on Congress Street. That's because the owners of the building it's in have given the fast casual restaurant a 3-week extension before wrapping it up, literally and figuratively. Developers are converting the building into residential units, something that's hard to swallow for some fans.
24: It's always sad to see like a brand close down.
25: I love the service in here. I love the food, everything. Every time I come in here, the food is great.
27: This building is turning into an apartment building, so I think the more people we're getting that are going to live downtown, like in this very building, they're going to have more customers, and I think they're going to be around for a while.
23: Boloco's co-founder is trying to secure a new lease on nearby Federal Street, but nothing is confirmed just yet. In the Financial District, James Rojas, WBZ, Boston's News Radio.
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0: Traffic and weather together. 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All-wheel drive. Traffic on the threes.
2: It's 1:53, and we're going to look north to the city where 128 South and Woburn at Route 38, as well as both ways at Route 3 and northbound at Route 20. Work crews, minor delays. Route 1 north of Route 99, a work crew with no delay. Watch for a setup 93 north at Spot Pond, another in Wilmington at Route 129, not causing any major issues, but you will reduce speed 495 both ways at Ward Hill, Route 3 north Concord Road to Route 129. 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Cloudy, 60 degrees, Steve Perez, WBZ traffic on the threes.
0: Here's the four-day WBZ AccuWeather forecast.
7: Plenty of clouds are still in store early this morning with a low from 54 to 58, but we'll see the return of some sunshine later today. The highs from 68 to 72 give way to a less cool and still rather cloudy Wednesday night, the low 60, followed by sun and clouds on Thursday, a much warmer day with a high close to 80, and it stays warm into the end of the work week on Friday with more humidity building in as well. Sun gives way to clouds with perhaps a shower around, especially to the north and west of 128 late at night with highs in the low to mid 80s, leading to a cooler and less humid Saturday with sun, high 66. I'm AccuWeather meteorologist LaTroy Thornton, WBZ, Boston's News Radio.
8: The leaves will soon begin to fall, but residents in one local city might need to rethink how they clean it all up.
5: City councilors in Salem approve a ban on gas-powered leaf blowers for residents and businesses by the year 2030. City departments are exempt because battery-powered equipment is not yet suitable for heavy commercial use, but for everyone else, violations will bring a warning first, then come the $100 and $200 fines. Some councilors argued that the ban is unfair to landscaping businesses, but in the end, the decision passed 6-4. Matt Shearer, WBZ, Boston's News Radio.
8: One of the country's most well-known intense roller coasters is closing after claims of severe injuries on the ride. ABC's Alex Stone has details from Six Flags Magic Mountain in California.
6: X2 is one of the world's most intense roller coasters. It brought coaster enthusiasts from around the world to Valencia, California to ride it. It opened in 2002 as X and then reopened in 2008 as X2 with a new seat design. In recent months, there have been claims and lawsuits alleging serious injuries from the ride, including some that led to deaths after riding X2. In a statement, Six Flags Magic Mountain says X2 consistently passed safety tests, but they have decided to close the ride permanently because it's the right thing to do. Alex Stone, ABC News, Los Angeles.
8: A pair of suspects are under arrest after allegedly breaking into the Holyoke Mall in the early morning hours on Tuesday. Police say that four people were caught on camera breaking into the building around 2 a.m. 19-year-old Michael Rice and 20-year-old Kobe Lococo were taken into custody soon after. They're facing multiple charges, including larceny and breaking and entering. Police are still looking for the other two suspects. A three-part Matthew Perry documentary series is coming to Netflix next month.
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2: From ABC News, I'm Dave Packer. Tech leaders meeting with President Trump Tuesday discussing AI amid warnings to slow down development before it poses serious threats to humanity. After the meeting, the president claiming the AI companies will be responsible for self-policing the technology.
3: I believe they're going to be used for the good, and when they're not, we're going to be able to nab them. But there's going to be a tremendous self-policing aspect.
2: Mr. Trump is considering a watchdog, a committee that would include some of the tech leaders. New York Governor Kathy Hochul calling for an independent review of Cornell University's response to allegations of a sexual assault involving a former student. The move comes as prosecutors reopen their investigation into the alleged 2024 incident at a fraternity house. President of the National Organization for Women, Kim Villanueva.
4: We need to find out what failed Jane Doe. Obviously, the system failed her. The police failed her, Cornell failed her, and we need to know what needs to happen to improve so that other victims of sexual violence don't have to go through the same trauma.
2: Kentucky State Police searching for a suspect after a trooper was shot and killed during a highway patrol traffic stop. The trooper identified as Hayden Phillips, public information officer and fellow trooper. Caden Parker memorialized his co-worker and friend.
5: Those who worked alongside of Hayden knew him as someone people could actually count on, both professionally and personally. He would actually do anything for anybody in this room at any time.
2: A massive cyber attack at the FBI.
6: Tens of thousands of current and former FBI agents and employees have been given an urgent warning following a massive hack targeting the FBI's employment website. Names, personal addresses, social security numbers, even medical and psychiatric records allegedly compromised by a shadowy group known as Shiny Hunters, which the FBI says specializes in extorting tech, finance, and retail companies.
2: That's ABC's Pierre Thomas. 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
7: Good morning. I'm Dan Watkins. Here's what's happening. Less than a month after a mistrial was declared in the first Lindsey Clancy trial, a status hearing was held Tuesday about the possible next steps. WBZ's Mike Macklin tells us her attorney is trying a new strategy.
8: Lindsey Clancy's defense attorney, Kevin Reddington, launched a direct challenge against the prosecution's case that she killed her three children, arguing the prosecution failed to prove its case and asking the judge to order a directed verdict of not guilty. Reddington also pushed back against claims the defense targeted a holdout juror in Clancy's first trial.
9: I am really tired of reading that I am attacking this juror. I am ripping the juror. I am shredding the juror. I'm not doing anything with the juror. Please.
8: Finally, no decision today on when a second trial for Lindsey Clancy might get underway. In Plymouth, Mike Macklin, WBZ, Boston's News Radio.
7: Coming up, with jury selection looming in the Matthew Farwell trial, his lawyers are once again trying to get it moved out of state. We'll get the latest next.
1: 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All-wheel drive. Traffic on the threes.
10: It's 203 happening downtown, 93 north. You're down two right lanes through the O'Neill Tunnel. Slows you down. Blocks exit 19 to the Tobin Bridge. Southbound, a bubble right lane closure. Lower deck through the O'Neill Tunnel. Then a triple left after the O'Neill to Mass Ave. No delays on the Tobin Bridge, but the inbound side has the right lane closed and the ramp to Rutherford Ave also shut down. On the Pike, a double right lane closure westbound Tremont Street to Cambridge Street, a triple right eastbound Market Street to Comm Ave, then again at Harrison Ave, and then the ramps to 93 north and south to close.

0: Close with a detour at South Station, exit 134A. 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Steve Perez, WBZ traffic on the threes.
1: Here's the four-day WBZ AccuWeather forecast.
2: The stubborn clouds proved tough to shake early this morning with a low from 54 to 58, but some sunshine does finally return later today. Expect highs not far from 70, leading into a mostly cloudy Wednesday night and a low of 60, but more sun does return for Thursday. It's a warmer day as highs approach 80, but the South Coast, Cape, and Islands stay in the upper 60s to mid-70s ahead of a warm Friday with sun giving way to clouds. Perhaps even a shower around, especially north and west of 128 with highs from 80 to 84. Then a shower or two at night give way to a cooler, less humid, sunny Saturday, high 66. I'm AccuWeather meteorologist LaTroy Thornton, WBZ, Boston's News Radio.
3: Attorneys for former Stoughton police officer Matthew Farwell are renewing their call to move his upcoming high-profile trial out of Massachusetts. Farwell is accused of murdering Sandra Birchmore after allegedly grooming the 23-year-old and killing her after learning that she was pregnant with his child. Prosecutors claim that Farwell killed Birchmore in her Canton apartment back in 2021 and staged it to look like a suicide. Her family had pushed for further investigation into her death, and private investigators ruled it a homicide. Farwell's attorneys say that pretrial news coverage prevents him from getting a fair trial. Jury selection is set to start next week in Boston. With high school fall sports now in full swing, there's a new campaign in Worcester to protect student-athletes from hate when they're competing at opposing schools. WBZ-TV's Louisa Muller has more on the Stand Against Racism campaign.
4: It started in the spring when school officials say online hateful and racist comments were directed at Worcester High School girls basketball players after a tournament game. Soon after, students and coaches revealed it's happened in some form before, including slurs yelled at games.
5: And I feel like it's almost getting more normalized to give hate instead of compliments.
6: The things that they're saying, they're not aware that it's wrong because of how normalized it is.
4: So Worcester came up with a game plan, tackle racism as a team, with a student pledge against racism, an adult pledge.
7: I stand with the Worcester Public Schools against racism, bias, and discrimination.
4: And some power players, like Attorney General Andrea Campbell, in their corner.
8: But if you stand up as your authentic self, this state will indeed be better for the next generation.
4: Worcester's Stand Against Racism campaign is expected to last several years. Students told us it feels better to be in this together.
9: Real peace is the presence of justice achieved by speaking up, even when it makes people uncomfortable.
3: And Worcester Public Schools are partnering with the Worcester NAACP and the YWCA of Central Massachusetts to carry out the campaign. There's a new library in Malden, but you won't find a single book in it. WBZ's Jay Willett explains it's stocked with Hot Wheels instead.
10: Hot Wheels!
11: It's a library that's instead stocked with Hot Wheels.
12: It's basically like a take-a-book, leave-a-book scenario, but instead of books, it's for cars.
11: John Melanson of Malden and his brother-in-law came up with the take-a-car, leave-a-car idea, and they built the display by hand, giving every little car its own parking spot.
12: With all the kids' toys today, you know, that we've seen come and go, the Beanie Babies, the Cabbage Patch Dolls, at least 85% of the households have some type of toy car in it.
13: John's not giving himself enough credit. Like, he is like a car buff.
11: Ward 8 City Councilor J.D. Nsika.
13: I've known him for 25 years, so I know that he sits there and he, like, repaints all these little Matchbox cars, and this is, like, his baby.
11: It's outside the Lyndon Duncan, open 24-7, no library card required. In Malden, Jay Willett, WBZ Boston's News Radio.
3: Coming up, temperatures are expected to return into the 70s the next few days, but one local city is talking about snow cleanup. 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
14: The day after the Labor Department's measure of U.S. job openings suggested hiring demand might be weakening, we get the first of three mornings of reports looking at the job market in September. This morning, paycheck processor ADP delivers its tally of private sector job creation for the month. Economists expect us to hear that businesses have added 74,000 more jobs this month than they've cut. Tomorrow we get a monthly measure of September layoffs, then Friday the Labor Department's employment unemployment report. Booze companies have been trying to figure out how to attract younger adults who drink less than their older peers, but public health advocates have complained that one idea went too far. And now the company behind that idea agrees. Mars is pulling its Pop-Tarts and Buzz Balls collaboration due to concerns that the pre-mixed drinks with 15% alcohol and Pop-Tarts flavoring, including s'mores and brown sugar cinnamon, could appeal to underage drinkers. All marketing, including Pop-Tarts branded packaging, has stopped. Andrew O'Day, Bloomberg Business on WBZ, Boston's News Radio.
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15: 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Here's what else happens in California every single day. $523 million are invested in California entrepreneurs and startups. Nearly 1,200 local businesses get off the ground. And 3 million future leaders walk into a college classroom. Add to that, our $4.25 trillion economy is the fourth largest in the world and growing four times faster than Texas. And you begin to realize that what you thought you knew about California was just the beginning. It's just another day in CA.

0: Hello and welcome to another edition of Connoisseur's Corner. I'm Jordan Rich, and joining me today, Ken Hoggins, his wonderful website, kenswineguide.com. It's really terrific. And Ken, we talked about Oktoberfest in a previous episode, and you're going to tie this one in with some Riesling winners.
1: We'll start with the 2024 Whitman Estate Trocken Riesling. Trocken means dry, from the Rheinhessen region in Germany for $28. Tasting panel member Mark really thought this was refreshing and dry. It's crisp and mouthwatering with some high acidity. Really love the lemon-lime flavors and some chalky minerality, some Gallia melon in there along with some saline. He recommended trying this food-friendly 92.5-point Riesling with some chilled briny oysters on the half shell.
0: Okay, Riesling number two.
1: Stepping it up a few notches, the 2024 Dr. Lohsen Erdner Trepton Spotlace for $37 scored 93.5 points. Found this wine to be medium-bodied with medium plus acidity, balanced, round, airy, lemon and ginger flavors in there with some green tea, peach, and white pepper. It's pleasantly sweet, but not overly sweet. Acidity, it fades away nicely. It's a delicate Riesling that you can have on its own, or you could try it with my group tasting panel calls Ken's Pear Salad. It has Great Hill blue cheese and candied pecans in there with the pears.
0: Sounds great all the way around. Thank you, Ken. 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
3: Red Sox get shut out by the Yankees 9-0 as they are now one loss away from being eliminated. The Sox lineup had no answer for Cam Schlittler. The Walpole native struck out 10 as he worked into the seventh inning. Manager Chad Tracy says they couldn't get anything going offensively.
4: Cam was obviously awfully good. You know, he's the fastball shapes are well documented. He's throwing hard. He also had a good curveball today.
3: Sonny Gray gets the ball for Boston tonight with the season on the line. First pitch is at 8, and the Bruins start their season off on the right foot with a 3-0 shutout win over the Rangers. The game was scoreless until late in the third period when Boston got three quick goals. The Bees play the Jets in Winnipeg Friday night. Dan Watkins, WBZ, Boston's News Radio.
2: Traffic and weather together. 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All-wheel drive. Traffic on the threes.
5: It is 2:13. Looking south of the city expressway north. You got a triple right lane closure. That slows you down the Neponset Circle to Morrissey Boulevard. Then there's a double right Columbia Road to Southampton Street. You're under the speed limit there as well. And it looks like that also is now a triple right lane closure. Meanwhile, Route 3 South, work crew at Union Street, not much of a delay anymore. Watch for work crews on Route 24 South, Harrison Boulevard, 95 South at Route 140, and 495 North in Taunton at Bay Road. 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Cloudy, 60 degrees, Steve Perez, WBZ, traffic on the threes.
2: Here's the four-day WBZ AccuWeather forecast.
6: The clouds generally hold firm through the early morning hours of this Wednesday, with low temperatures not far from 55, but some sunshine does finally break out once again later today. Expect highs from 68 to 72, with more clouds returning for Wednesday night and a low of 60, setting up a warmer Thursday as some more sun returns with a high close to 80, although Friday keeps the warmth in place. Also a bit more humid by this point, with sun giving way to clouds, perhaps a shower late, especially north and west of Boston, with a high of 80 to 84, but Saturday looks cooler and less humid with more sun. High 66. I'm AccuWeather meteorologist LaTroy Thornton, WBZ, Boston's News Radio.
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3: Good morning, I'm Dan Watkins. Here's what's happening. It's not even October yet, but one North Shore community is already putting plans in motion to do a better job keeping sidewalks clear this winter. WBZ's Emma Friedman reports.
7: Peabody City Council has voted to push a controversial proposal forward that would require residents across the city to keep snow off sidewalks or face a fine. It's something that Stephanie Peach, PBD Ward 3 city councilor, has been pushing for years.
8: I put it forward again because I think seeing what happened last winter gave everyone new perspective. It had been a long time since we had a winter like that.
7: She says during the big winter storm, snowbanks piled up and the calls kept coming in, and it was just too much for the city to tackle alone. So that's why she wants the entire city to do its part in keeping the sidewalks clear, not just certain streets downtown.
8: It's just really about making our city walkable.
7: Safety is the primary goal here, but if it's passed, she believes it will also help clear the streets and sidewalks faster.
8: This will also free up a lot of resources for the city. We currently clear snow off of miles of sidewalk.
7: In Peabody, Emma Friedman, WBZ Boston's News Radio.
3: Also happening in Peabody, a beloved cafe is reborn after they closed their doors over the summer, WBZ's Heil Schaffel reports.
9: Breaking Grounds, a nonprofit cafe that employed people with disabilities in Peabody, closed over the summer, citing high costs and unstable government funding. A local city councilor named Jacqueline Corriveau is now reviving it in the same space.
10: You know, our downtown community really is in need of a place where everyone can gather, and it is replacing Breaking Grounds.
9: The new cafe is called Downtown Grounds, and it's set to open this week. It'll keep training people with disabilities for the workforce, but Corriveau says the new spot will operate as a for-profit business.
10: It's not new to me to work with individuals who sometimes need a leg up instead of a handout.
9: Restaurants run in the family. Her parents were the owners of the Diamond Head on Route 1, and her cousins run the Kowloon. She says this will be a business first. That doesn't mean all the old favorites are going away.
10: The sandwiches, the greens, eggs, and ham, the number three, the standard, those are all remaining on the menu. I mean, I wouldn't want to fix what wasn't broken.
9: Heil Schaffel, WBZ, Boston's News Radio.
3: President Trump welcomed several major tech and AI CEOs to the White House on Tuesday. The reason for the meeting was to talk about what can be done to regulate the technology. The president says that AI should be able to be developed freely without many guardrails, which is a contrast to what many AI experts have been saying. We get more from ABC's Elizabeth Schulze.
11: These are the biggest companies in the world. The leaders of these companies worth trillions of dollars all gathered there in an acknowledgement from many of them that the technology is outpacing kind of the pace that they thought that it would be going at. And they are looking to Washington for some of these regulations. But also at the same time, some of them saying, oh, we can't actually do this ourselves. What we're seeing there, I think it's pretty clear this is as much a photo op as anything substantial coming out of the chance for any regulation that would actually happen from here.
3: OpenAI CEO Sam Altman was not at Tuesday's meeting in Washington. He was in San Francisco instead at their annual developer conference, announcing a new AI product called Dots, which is being touted as a digital secretary. New numbers are out from the Labor Department taking a look at the current state of the U.S. job market. ABC's Mike Dubosky with details.
12: The Bureau of Labor Statistics says there were 7.1 million job openings last month, down slightly from July, which had 7.3 million open positions. When it comes to new hires, BLS says there were 5.2 million of those in August, essentially unchanged from the month prior, while separations, the government's term for firings, layoffs, and people who quit their jobs, was also about the same at 5.1 million, what some economists call a low-hire, low-fire job market. Mike Dubosky, ABC News.
3: As more money is needed these days for everyday expenses, something has to give. And in some cases, that would be charitable giving.
13: Rising costs for just about everything as Americans cutting back on how we give. A new survey says more than 4 out of 5 people say they've had to cut back on donations to charities over the last 6 months. However, Giving USA says 77% of all U.S. adults still manage to give something. Sherry Preston, ABC News.
3: Maybe you've noticed that some big box stores already have their Christmas items out for sale. Is it too early, or are you ready to spread some late September holiday cheer? WBZ's Jim McKay is out talking to shoppers on the South Shore.
14: I'm getting an almost standard response from shoppers in Kingston when I ask them if it's too early for all of the holiday decorations.
15: Not too soon for Christmas.
14: Believe it or not, that's the most common response I'm getting talking to people coming out of the Lowe's just off Route 3, where the Christmas displays are loud and proud already, but there's still a few of us bemoaning bah humbug.
16: I will not put any Christmas decorations up until December 1st.
14: Lisa lives in Plymouth. She's running the show when it comes to how the house looks this time of year.
16: Even if my husband or the kids want it, I'm all about team fall. You gotta wait.
14: I like to put myself in that team fall category as well. We gotta enjoy Halloween and Thanksgiving first, but if you celebrate early, dare I say, happy holidays. In Kingston, Jim McKay, WBZ, Boston's News Radio.
3: The Boston Athletic Association says a record number of qualified applicants have been accepted to run next year's Boston Marathon. The BAA says 25,630 qualified applicants will be running the 26.2 miles from Hopkinton to Boston after they receive more than 33,000 applications. Runners with times that were at least 5 minutes and 17 seconds faster than the qualifying time for their age group and gender have been accepted. The 131st Boston Marathon is set for Monday, April 19th. Traffic and weather next.
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3: Welcome, this is the WBZ Book Club, and I'm Jordan Rich. The author of so many books about science, Neil deGrasse Tyson, is at it again with co-author Lindsay Nix Walker and a new book called Lost in Space, 5,000 Facts for Navigating the Universe. Tyson, a student of Carl Sagan, has made cosmology fascinating on so many levels. And in this book, which includes some amazing illustrations and photographs, we learn tons of stuff about the universe, about missions to planets, exoplanets, galaxies, the origin of stars, and fascinating info, such as if you weighed 150 pounds on Earth, on Jupiter you would tip the scales at 380. Or in 500 billion years, the sun in our sky will turn into a red giant star and become 100 times its original size. I don't think we'll have enough sunscreen for that. From the man who makes space exploration and science interesting, comes a new one called Lost in Space, 5,000 Facts for Navigating the Universe by Neil deGrasse Tyson. And that's the book club, WBZ, Boston's News Radio.
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0: 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Traffic on the threes.
5: It is 2:23, and we're going to look south of the city. We're expressway north. That double lane closure at Neponset Circle to Morrissey Boulevard is now a triple lane closure. There's another Columbia Road to Southampton. Was a double lane closure, now a triple lane closure. And as you imagine, that might slow you down. Southbound is set up at the Braintree Split. You're at the speed limit there. You're going to reduce speed Route 3 South with ongoing work at Union Street. And 24 South at Harrison Boulevard, a work crew. No trouble getting by. There's another one northbound by 495. 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Cloudy, 61 degrees, Steve Perez, WBZ traffic on the threes.
0: Here's the four-day WBZ AccuWeather forecast.
6: Plenty of clouds are still in store early this morning with a low from 54 to 58, but we'll see the return of some sunshine later today. The highs from 68 to 72 give way to a less cool and still rather cloudy Wednesday night, the low 60, followed by sun and clouds on Thursday, a much warmer day with a high close to 80, and it stays warm into the end of the work week on Friday with more humidity building in as well. Sun gives way to clouds with perhaps a shower around, especially to the north and west of 128 late at night with highs in the low to mid 80s, leading to a cooler and less humid Saturday with sun, high 66. I'm AccuWeather meteorologist LaTroy Thornton, WBZ, Boston's News Radio.
7: Who says it's hard to date in Boston these days? All you have to do is get on reality TV.
8: The new season of Love is Blind will be set right here in Boston, and now we know more about the 30 local singles looking for love. Among the men, there's a bouncer at a bar in Southie, a beekeeper, and a retired baseball player. As for the women, we'll meet a nurse with a weakness for tattooed athletes, two women who immigrated to the U.S. as children, and a skincare guru who's breaking her personal rule about never dating Boston men. Contestants will date in pods without ever seeing each other, basically talking through a wall before getting engaged. Then they'll live together, meet each other's families, and test their compatibility. It hits Netflix on October 14th. Matt Shearer, WBZ, Boston's News Radio.
7: Researchers at UMass Amherst have identified two new contenders for the title of the world's loudest bird. The bare-throated bellbird and the red-legged sirima both produce calls louder than 120 decibels. The study measured the calls of 123 different bird species and found that louder birds tend to have larger bodies and wider beaks, which may help amplify their calls. Researchers say they still don't know exactly why some birds evolved to be so loud, but they hope that more research will help answer that question. Music legend Dolly Parton may be gone, but her coffee lives on.
9: Dolly Parton said she got the idea for her Cup of Ambition coffee line when she visited her Dolly-inspired truck stop back in June. The coffee debuted there, but now it's available nationwide on Amazon, Walmart, and TikTok and Instagram shops, with some of the proceeds going to her Dolly's Imagination Library. Earlier this summer, Dolly Parton filmed three commercials for the brand, one of which is out now posthumously. Parton died last month at the age of 80. Sherry Preston, ABC News.
7: Pearl Jam fans are told, not so fast, my friend. WBZ's Drew Mulholland explains.
10: Eddie Vedder just put on his Ohana Fest in California, always popular, and he surprised his fans by bringing out his band. Pearl Jam played a full set with Abe Laboriel Jr. behind the drum kit. Abe has been Paul McCartney's drummer for a long time, and Pearl Jam has moved on from drummer Matt Cameron, so Pearl Jam fans wondered, is Abe the new guy? But Eddie Vedder says on social media, we appreciate Sir Paul McCartney letting us borrow him. What a great time we all had. Seems like he's not the permanent fix, though, in the end. So the wait goes on for Pearl Jam fans as to who will be the next drummer. Drew Mulholland, WBZ, Boston's News Radio.
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7: Good morning. I'm Dan Watkins. Here's what's happening. Lindsey Clancy returned to court Tuesday for a status hearing. The hearing comes weeks after a mistrial was declared in the Duxbury woman's first trial on the charges of murdering her three children. WBZ-TV's Christina Rex tells us that the defense is changing up their strategy.
24: Lindsey Clancy's lawyer telling the judge Tuesday there's no evidence his client admitted to strangling her kids.
25: Where is the admission? Where does she say that she did this?
24: This argument in contrast with his previous statements, both in and out of trial.
25: She's living her own hell. She knows what happened with those kids.
26: She takes responsibility. As the kids say, she owns it.
24: Asked to clarify.
27: Are you now saying that Lindsey didn't kill the kids?
25: All right, back it up. All right.
27: Kevin, is that what you were arguing?
28: Any chance of a plea bargain here, Kevin?
25: Look, I argued that in the trial. I argued it on a motion for required finding. It's not new rocket science by any means. It's the fact that they cannot prove probable cause.
24: He says the distinction is that prosecutors did not prove the crime with their evidence.
7: And no decision about a possible retrial was made on Tuesday. The next hearing in this case is scheduled for November 2nd. The police union in Lawrence is once again calling for the city's mayor to resign. This after 15 new charges were brought against Brian DePeña last week. The New England Police Benevolent Association calling it, quote, an extraordinary and deeply troubling development for the city of Lawrence, going on to say, quote, for the residents of Lawrence and the dedicated public employees who serve this community every day, this continued turmoil surrounding the mayor's office is unacceptable, and that they're renewing the call for DePeña to resign and to, quote, allow the city, its employees, and its residents to begin moving forward. The mayor is due to be arraigned in Salem Superior Court next month after being indicted on wiretap violations and one count of intimidation of a witness. New details are emerging about the case of a New York Times executive allegedly murdered by his own in-laws in Northern California. ABC's Alex Stone with the latest.
0: 40-year-old Jonathan McKenzie was a director of engineering for New York Times Games, shot and killed allegedly by his in-laws in the San Francisco Bay Area city of Dublin. It happened in a parking lot. The in-laws, both 77 years old, are now in jail, but court records show McKenzie was accused by the couple's daughter of child abuse, domestic violence, and was involved in a child custody battle, a pending divorce, and there was a restraining order. The elderly couple accused of murder is due in court on Wednesday. Alex Stone, ABC News.
7: The Supreme Court says it will allow the Trump administration to continue deporting immigrants to countries other than their native one. This will happen as they consider whether the policy itself is legal and whether immigrants have a chance to object. To date, the administration has deported about 25,000 immigrants to more than two dozen countries. Coming up, figuring out where the worst intersections in Cambridge are. That story and more next.
13: 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All-wheel drive. Traffic on the threes.
1: Hey, it's 2:33 and we're seeing delays downtown on 93. On the northbound side, O'Neill Tunnel has two right lanes closed. Exit 19 to the Tobin also shut down. Southbound a double right, lower deck through the O'Neill Tunnel. Then it becomes a triple left after the O'Neill Tunnel down to Mass Ave. On the Tobin Bridge, the right lane's closed on the inbound side, so is the ramp to Rutherford Ave, but no delay there. You're going to reduce speed in the Ted Williams with a lane taken both ways, the Callahan and the Sumner, same story there. On the Pike, a double right westbound Tremont Street to Cambridge Street slows you down, a triple right lane closure eastbound Market Street to Comm Ave, and then the ramps to 93 north and south to close with a detour south station. 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Text the word radio to 83393. 61 degrees, cloudy sky. Steve Perez, WBZ traffic on the threes.
13: Here's the four-day WBZ AccuWeather forecast.
2: The stubborn clouds proved tough to shake early this morning with a low from 54 to 58, but some sunshine does finally return later today. Expect highs not far from 70, leading into a mostly cloudy Wednesday night and a low of 60, but more sun does return for Thursday. It's a warmer day as highs approach 80, but the South Coast, Cape, and Islands stay in the upper 60s to mid-70s ahead of a warm Friday with sun giving way to clouds, perhaps even a shower around, especially north and west of 128 with highs from 80 to 84. Then a shower or two at night give way to a cooler, less humid, sunny Saturday, high 66. I'm AccuWeather meteorologist LaTroy Thornton, WBZ, Boston's News Radio.
7: Cambridge has a lot of bikers and walkers, and a new city map is telling them where they might want to use extra caution. WBZ's Heil Schaffel reports.
3: The lay people of Cambridge are always hungry for empirical evidence. Now the city's transportation department is giving it to them.
4: So what we did is we looked at kind of the busiest intersections across the city, over 300 intersections.
3: Brooke McKenna is the commissioner and says her team has spent 2 years combing over the data and assembling a list of the most troublesome intersections. All the data was just published online in a readily viewable map.
4: We ranked these intersections based on the number and severity of crashes.
3: The worst intersection for crashes was the heart of the MIT campus at Mass and Vassar. Brooke says the data helps them know where to prioritize fixes.
4: Making more of the signal operation protected for cyclists. Make it more coordinated for cars that are coming through both intersections.
3: A number of fatal crashes in recent years has brought road safety to the fore in Cambridge, so this comes after significant public demand. Kyle Schaffel, WBZ, Boston's News Radio.
7: Meanwhile, business owners in Cambridge are bracing for another steep property tax hike.
5: The city council unanimously signs off on the new rates. The city manager points out that Cambridge still has some of the lowest rates around.
6: I think it's a mistake because it's not a graduated income tax, to be blunt about it, and because long-term residents in Cambridge tend to have less money than the people who come in after, and so it tends to hit people who are trying to hold on really, really hard.
5: At the meeting, some residents voiced frustration with the increase, while others asked the city to tax them more to fund schools and social programs.
8: I lived here many years ago and then was renting here and couldn't afford the rents even.
5: The state still has to approve the rates, and once it does, business owners will see them on their next bill. Jay Willett, WBZ Boston's News Radio.
7: We've told you about Massachusetts Governor Maura Healey and her Republican challenger, Mike Minogue, both pitching ideas about suspending the gas tax in the Bay State. As prices at the pump remain high, some other states are now taking action in an effort to bring the cost down. ABC's Mike Dubusky with more.
9: Georgia has now implemented a one-month suspension of its state gas tax, equaling about 33 cents for every gallon of normal fuel and 37 cents for diesel. Governor Brian Kemp says the move is intended to give further relief to drivers. Several other states have taken similar steps to suspend or cut gas taxes, but the trade-off comes in the form of state budgets. In Ohio, lawmakers say their tax suspension could cost the state $726 million. Mike Dubusky, ABC News.
7: A silent film that was filmed in New Hampshire over 100 years ago has been found halfway around the world at an antique shop in Japan. The film, Vanarchy, was made in 1919 and filmed in Newport and Sunapee. It was discovered in the antique shop by a Japanese film student. The movie will now be shown on November 1st at the Newport Opera House. Coming up, some new regulations are coming to the state's nursing homes. Details next.
10: Following its failed bid to buy Warner Brothers Discovery, which opted to go with Paramount, Netflix has struggled to convince Wall Street that it has a viable strategy for growing its business. And this will not help. Renowned filmmaker David Fincher, whose titles include Fight Club, Zodiac, and The Social Network, has decided not to renew his agreement going back 6 years to make films for Netflix. Fincher follows a string of several Netflix collaborators who've recently walked away, including Sean Levy, producer of Stranger Things. The owner of the NHL's Las Vegas Golden Knights wants to own the newest NBA franchise also. Bill Foley's Foley Entertainment Group has joined forces with a group calling itself the Las Vegas Jacks, made up of figures including a former NBA team owner and former players. Their main competition is a bid led by Walmart heir Nancy Walton Laurie. The NBA is expected to select a winning Las Vegas bid soon for $12 to $13 billion.
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29: 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But here's what a day of work actually looks like in the Golden State. 1.2 million people clock into manufacturing jobs. $2 billion are generated by local businesses. and 300 million pounds of the world's best food are grown in our fields and shipped from our ports to kitchen tables across the globe. You see, California is more than just generative AI in Silicon Valley. It's a manufacturing and agricultural hub that, as a single state, represents the world's fourth largest economy. An economy that is proudly producing the products and services the rest of America depends on. How's that for synergy? It's just another day in CA.
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7: The Red Sox get blown out 9-0 by the Yankees in Game 1 of their playoff series. It's do or die now for the Sox in the best of three. Game 2 is tonight at 8 o'clock. The Bruins shut out the Rangers 3-0 to start their season off with a win. Jeremy Swayman made 24 saves for the 19th shutout of his career. Fraser Minton scored what ended up being the game winner for Boston. He says they played smart hockey.
17: Patient game. We talk about that a lot, waiting for our chances and, limiting theirs and worked out today.
7: The Bees take on the Jets in Winnipeg Friday night, and the Patriots will hit the practice field today as they get ready for the Bills. Meanwhile, the Pats announced that they're placing offensive lineman Greg Van Roten on injured reserve. Dan Watkins, WBZ, Boston's News Radio.
13: 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All-wheel drive. Traffic on the threes.
1: It's 2:43. Happening right now west of the city on the Pike westbound. There's work with minor delays at 128 and 495, as well as eastbound at Newton Corner. 128 North has a setup by the Pike. That slows you down just a bit. 290 in Worcester, eastbound at Grafton Street. No trouble passing work there. There's another setup at Solomon Pond Road. Watch for a work crew, Route 2 West by 495. Another eastbound in Leominster by Route 12. 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Cloudy sky, 60 degrees. Steve Perez, WBZ traffic on the threes.
13: Here's the four-day WBZ AccuWeather forecast.
2: The clouds generally hold firm through the early morning hours of this Wednesday, with low temperatures not far from 55, but some sunshine does finally break out once again later today. Expect highs from 68 to 72, with more clouds returning for Wednesday night and a low of 60, setting up a warmer Thursday as some more sun returns with a high close to 80, although Friday keeps the warmth in place. Also a bit more humid by this point, with sun giving way to clouds, perhaps a shower late, especially north and west of Boston, with a high of 80 to 84, but Saturday looks cooler and less humid with more sun. High 66. I'm AccuWeather meteorologist LaTroy Thornton, WBZ, Boston's News Radio.

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1: Good morning, I'm Dan Watkins. Here's what's happening. State leaders say they're trying to become more vigilant when it comes to oversight at Massachusetts nursing homes after an expose pointing to some serious problems. WBZ's Madison Rogers explains.
2: A law signed 2 years ago says if a nursing home operator wants to open in Massachusetts, their record in other states needs to be considered, but it still hasn't been implemented. This week, a Globe Spotlight report finds the state hasn't denied any purchases or revoked any licenses in at least 7 years, and a New Jersey-based chain, Regal Care, has been buying up homes as care has reportedly deteriorated. The owner admitting to a role in a Medicare and MassHealth fraud scheme this month. Now Governor Healey says a new DPH rule has been finalized, and they'll put it before the state's Public Health Council next month, telling reporters that going forward, the state will have more ability to hold bad actors accountable. Regal Care, for its part, has said it strives for the highest level of care and works closely and constantly with DPH. Madison Rogers, WBZ, Boston's News Radio.
1: President Trump hosted a summit at the White House Tuesday where he was joined by tech leaders and the heads of several AI companies. The gathering comes as fear grows over the rapid advancement of artificial intelligence. The president has said that AI should be allowed to be developed freely and without many guardrails, which goes against what many experts have been saying. Trump defended the technology to reporters while also talking about what industry leaders want to do about data centers.
3: They're going to work to make the community happy. That might be supplying oil and gas. It might be supplying education. It may be helping teachers along financially, helping people along financially.
1: The president says that AI is vital to American growth and pledged that artificial intelligence will be called super intelligence from now on. As that meeting took place at the White House Tuesday, one notable figure was not in attendance.
4: OpenAI CEO Sam Altman at his company's annual developer conference in San Francisco announcing a new AI product called Dots. The AI agent tool is meant to be a kind of digital secretary that can organize calendars, edit slideshows, and book appointments. It's similar to Muse, a popular new AI agent from Meta. The launch of Dots comes after OpenAI paused development on some of its internal models following a string of AI hacking incidents. Mike Dubusky, ABC News.
1: Lawyers for CNN, MS Now, and Politico are asking a federal court to block the president's ban on the three media outlets until the case is resolved. The filing says that the ban is an unlawful assault on the First Amendment and only serves to punish reporting the president doesn't like. A 2-week restraining order on the ban was issued by a judge last week. The attorney general, meanwhile, has reiterated President Trump's message that access to the White House is a privilege, not a right. Thanks to efforts to restore a dwindling butterfly population, hundreds are expected to be taking off on their great migration this week, heading from Tewksbury to Mexico. Here's WBZ's Emma Friedman.
5: Monarch Ranch started out as a hobby for John Ryan about 16 years ago, and that quickly turned into his passion, raising, protecting, and restoring the endangered monarch butterfly population.
6: We have rehabilitated at least 8 gardens at Tewksbury, where now they have monarchs returning every year.
5: Across acres of land, Monarch Ranch has been planting milkweed and other nectar plants to help grow the monarch population up, which is important since monarchs have been disappearing at an alarming rate.
6: We're losing all their food source. And you want to talk about real numbers, 24% of all butterflies and moths are gone in the last 20 years.
5: The nonprofit has bred and raised thousands of butterflies and focuses heavily on education.
6: When people start seeing them again, they'll start taking care of them again. And once you start taking care of them again and start growing the proper plants, the next thing you know, we will have them here by the thousands. I promise you that. Not on my watch, I will have them here by the thousands.
5: In Tewksbury, Emma Friedman, WBZ, Boston's News Radio.
1: Former American Idol contestant Caleb Flynn, who has been accused of killing his wife to be with his mistress, has been found guilty of murder. An Ohio jury delivering the verdict after less than 3 hours of deliberations on Tuesday.
7: Throughout this trial, the prosecution said that the evidence didn't point to an intruder ever breaking into this home. They called, for their part, 40 witnesses to the stand, including Caleb's mistress, who testified, along with text messages that were presented that he essentially texted her that he did want to murder his wife, including one text that said, quote, I want her dead and gone. The defense, for their part, said that the prosecution lacked evidence, especially without that murder weapon, saying or trying to make the case that infidelity doesn't necessarily mean murder.
1: And that was ABC's Andrew Dimbert with that report. The closure of a Boston-based burrito chain has been pushed down the line. WBZ's James Rojas explains from the Financial District.
8: You'll have a few more weeks to grab a signature burrito or bowl from Bowl Loco here on Congress Street. That's because the owners of the building it's in have given the fast casual restaurant a three-week extension before wrapping it up, literally and figuratively. Developers are converting the building into residential units, something that's hard to swallow for some fans.
9: It's always sad to see like a brand close down.
10: I love the service in here. I love the food, everything. 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
11: This building's turning into an apartment building, so I think the more people we're getting to that are going to live downtown, like in this very building, they're going to have more customers, and I think they're going to be around for a while.
8: Bo Loco's co-founder is trying to secure a new lease on nearby Federal Street, but nothing is confirmed just yet. In the Financial District, James Rojas, WBZ, Boston's News Radio.
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12: 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Chris Sinek.
13: Oh my goodness, Kevin. I've been doing traffic for 29 years, and I've never seen a police chase through backed up traffic.
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15: Hello and welcome to The Upside with Jordan. A dose of good news because it's a big world out there. For anybody out there who's dealing with the high cost of college, current tuition bills or paying back your loans, parents taking on extra jobs just to make sure their kids have a chance to get to college, knowing that so many of our finer schools have vast endowments, one thinks this is pretty good news. More than 30 colleges and universities here in Massachusetts have already done so or will be offering free tuition to eligible applicants. The latest to announce this is Wellesley College, introducing this program for students from families earning $200,000 or less per year. They call it their Tuition Promise Program, set to start in 2027. Depending on their situation, some will pay nothing to attend Wellesley. For others, the most left to pay is $26,600. Wellesley's become the first women's college and second private liberal arts institution to work this tuition program at the $200,000 level. And that's The Upside with Jordan, WBZ, Boston's News Radio.
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0: 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All-wheel drive. Traffic on the Threes.
17: It's 2:53 and happening right now north of town, 128 south in Woburn at Route 38. Both ways at Route 3, northbound at Route 20. Work crews, minor delays. Another Route 1 north at Route 99. That's clearing out. Wasn't bothering anyone anyway. 93 has ongoing work northbound at Spot Pond. Then in Wilmington at Route 129, you're at the speed limit getting through there. You're going to reduce speed overnight paving and milling with perhaps some striping. Route 3 north, Concord Road up to Route 129. At 495 south, slows for work at Route 133, as well as both ways between Route 213 and the Ward Hill Connector. 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Text the word radio to 83393. Cloudy, 60 degrees, Steve Perez, WBZ, traffic on the Threes.
0: Here's the four-day WBZ AccuWeather forecast.
18: Plenty of clouds are still in store early this morning with a low from 54 to 58, but we'll see the return of some sunshine later today. The highs from 68 to 72 give way to a less cool and still rather cloudy Wednesday night, the low 60, followed by sun and clouds on Thursday. A much warmer day with a high close to 80, and it stays warm into the end of the work week on Friday with more humidity building in as well. Sun gives way to clouds with perhaps a shower around, especially to the north and west of 128 late at night with highs in the low to mid 80s, leading to a cooler and less humid Saturday with sun, high 66. I'm AccuWeather meteorologist LaTroy Thornton, WBZ, Boston's News Radio.
1: The leaves will soon begin to fall, but residents in one local city might need to rethink how they clean it all up.
19: City councilors in Salem approve a ban on gas-powered leaf blowers for residents and businesses by the year 2030. City departments are exempt because battery-powered equipment is not yet suitable for heavy commercial use, but for everyone else, violations will bring a warning first, then come the $100 and $200 fines. Some councilors argued that the ban is unfair to landscaping businesses, but in the end, the decision passed 6-4. Matt Shearer, WBZ, Boston's News Radio.
1: One of the country's most well-known intense roller coasters is closing after claims of severe injuries on the ride. ABC's Alex Stone has details from Six Flags Magic Mountain in California.
20: X2 is one of the world's most intense roller coasters. It brought coaster enthusiasts from around the world to Valencia, California to ride it. It opened in 2002 as X and then reopened in 2008 as X2 with a new seat design. In recent months, there have been claims and lawsuits alleging serious injuries from the ride, including some that led to deaths after riding X2. In a statement, Six Flags Magic Mountain says X2 consistently passed safety tests, but they have decided to close the ride permanently because it's the right thing to do. Alex Stone, ABC News, Los Angeles.
1: A pair of suspects are under arrest after allegedly breaking into the Holyoke Mall in the early morning hours on Tuesday. Police say that four people were caught on camera breaking into the building around 2 a.m. 19-year-old Michael Rice and 20-year-old Kobe Lococo were taken into custody soon after. They're facing multiple charges, including larceny and breaking and entering. Police are still looking for the other two suspects. A three-part Matthew Perry documentary series is coming to Netflix next month.
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15: 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I'm Jordan Rich. I often joke that I don't get headaches, I give them. But for people who have migraines, it is no joke. For so many, migraine headaches diminish the quality of life. 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
1: From ABC News, I'm Dave Packer. President Trump said the tech leaders he met with at the White House on Tuesday had signed a constitution to police themselves. This amid dire warnings from artificial intelligence leaders about the technology.
2: Is this accord that everybody signed, is it binding in any way?
3: I think it's morally binding, yeah.
1: ABC's Elizabeth Schulze.
4: The president basically said these companies are going to continue to self-regulate. They're going to police themselves and live up to a moral code to do the right thing if they notice that their technology is going astray. If they see cases, for example, like we've seen in recent weeks where AI agents go rogue or seem to not be aligned with what humans want them to do.
1: Defense Secretary Pete Hegseth targeting the military senior ranks for another round of cuts. The new plan, expected to be announced Wednesday, would eliminate 20% of positions for generals and admirals. Governor Kathy Hochul is backing an independent review of Cornell University in New York following allegations of a 2024 sexual assault involving fraternity members.
5: The DA, who just reopened the case amid a new civil lawsuit from the accuser, is defending his decision not to prosecute back in 2024. He says the woman's original statement to police described her as consenting to the sex. He says under New York law, being voluntarily drunk or high does not mean a person cannot consent.
1: ABC's Hannah Batah. Former American Idol contestant Caleb Flynn has been found guilty of murdering his wife.
6: Flynn breaking down as the verdict was read. Prosecutors argued Flynn was motivated by a nearly two-year-long affair with a woman he'd met at his church. That former mistress emotionally testified about the more than 100,000 messages they exchanged and read several where they discussed wanting Flynn's wife dead.
1: ABC's Alex Perez, Florida Thursday night carrying its 16th execution of the year, and in Tennessee, another execution.
7: Good morning, I'm Dan Watkins. Here's what's happening. Less than a month after a mistrial was declared in the first Lindsey Clancy trial, a status hearing was held Tuesday about the possible next steps. WBZ's Mike Macklin tells us her attorney is trying a new strategy.
8: Lindsey Clancy's defense attorney, Kevin Reddington, launched a direct challenge against the prosecution's case that she killed her three children, arguing the prosecution failed to prove its case and asking the judge to order a directed verdict of not guilty. Reddington also pushed back against claims the defense targeted a holdout juror in Clancy's first trial.
9: I am really tired of reading that I am attacking this juror. I am ripping the juror. I am shredding the juror. I'm not doing anything with the juror. Please.
8: Finally, no decision today on when a second trial for Lindsey Clancy might get underway. In Plymouth, Mike Macklin, WBZ, Boston's News Radio.
7: Coming up, with jury selection looming in the Matthew Farwell trial, his lawyers are once again trying to get it moved out of state. We'll get the latest next.
0: 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All-wheel drive. Traffic on the threes.
10: S-303, we'll look downtown. Where? On the airport tunnels. Ted Williams was down a lane both ways. That is just an eastbound problem now. The right lane still closed. Minor delays in there. And the Callahan and the Sumner are also both down a lane with minor delays. On the Pike westbound, you're going to slow down for work, Mass Ave to Cambridge Street. That's two right lanes. A triple lane closure eastbound Market Street to Comm Ave. And then the ramp to 93 North and South to close. Your detour South Station exit 134A. 93 North through the O'Neill Tunnel. Double right lane closure. Southbound double right lower deck through the O'Neill, becoming a triple left after the O'Neill to Mass Ave. This report is sponsored by the Crohn's and Colitis Foundation. 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Learn more at Crohn'sColitisFoundation.org. 61 degrees, cloudy sky. Steve Perez, WBZ traffic on the threes.
0: Here's the four-day WBZ AccuWeather forecast.
11: The stubborn clouds proved tough to shake early this morning with a low from 54 to 58, but some sunshine does finally return later today. Expect highs not far from 70, leading into a mostly cloudy Wednesday night and a low of 60, but more sun does return for Thursday. It's a warmer day as highs approach

0: 80, but the South Coast, Cape, and Islands stay in the upper 60s to mid-70s ahead of a warm Friday with sun giving way to clouds, perhaps even a shower around, especially north and west of 128 with highs from 80 to 84. Then a shower or two at night give way to a cooler, less humid, sunny Saturday, high 66. I'm AccuWeather meteorologist LaTroy Thornton, WBZ, Boston's News Radio.
1: Attorneys for former Stoughton police officer Matthew Farwell are renewing their call to move his upcoming high-profile trial out of Massachusetts. Farwell is accused of murdering Sandra Birchmore after allegedly grooming the 23-year-old and killing her after learning that she was pregnant with his child. Prosecutors claim that Farwell killed Birchmore in her Canton apartment back in 2021 and staged it to look like a suicide. Her family had pushed for further investigation into her death, and private investigators ruled it a homicide. Farwell's attorneys say that pretrial news coverage prevents him from getting a fair trial. Jury selection is set to start next week in Boston. With high school fall sports now in full swing, there's a new campaign in Worcester to protect student athletes from hate when they're competing at opposing schools. WBZ-TV's Louisa Muller has more on the Stand Against Racism campaign.
2: It started in the spring when school officials say online hateful and racist comments were directed at Worcester High School girls basketball players after a tournament game. Soon after, students and coaches revealed it's happened in some form before, including slurs yelled at games.
3: And I feel like it's almost getting more normalized to give hate instead of compliments.
4: The things that they're saying, they're not aware that it's wrong because of how normalized it is.
2: So Worcester came up with a game plan, tackle racism as a team, with a student pledge against racism, an adult pledge.
5: I stand with the Worcester Public Schools against racism, bias, and discrimination.
2: And some power players, like Attorney General Andrea Campbell, in their corner.
6: But if you stand up as your authentic self, this state will indeed be better for the next generation.
2: Worcester's Stand Against Racism campaign is expected to last several years. Students told us it feels better to be in this together.
7: Real peace is the presence of justice achieved by speaking up, even when it makes people uncomfortable.
1: And Worcester Public Schools are partnering with the Worcester NAACP and the YWCA of Central Massachusetts to carry out the campaign. There's a new library in Malden, but you won't find a single book in it. WBZ's Jay Willett explains it's stocked with Hot Wheels instead.
8: Hot Wheels!
9: It's a library that's instead stocked with Hot Wheels.
10: It's basically like a take a book, leave a book scenario, but instead of books, it's for cars.
9: John Melanson of Malden and his brother-in-law came up with the take a car, leave a car idea, and they built the display by hand, giving every little car its own parking spot.
10: With all the kids' toys today, you know, that we've seen come and go, the Beanie Babies, the Cabbage Patch Dolls, at least 85% of the households have some type of toy car in it.
11: John's not giving himself enough credit. Like, he is like a car buff.
9: Ward 8 City Councilor J.D. Nsika.
11: I've known him for 25 years, so I know that he sits there and he, like, repaints all these little Matchbox cars, and this is, like, his baby.
9: It's outside the Lyndon Duncan, open 24-7, no library card required. In Malden, Jay Willett, WBZ Boston's News Radio.
1: Coming up, temperatures are expected to return into the 70s the next few days, but one local city is talking about snow cleanup. Find out more next.
12: The head of the Fed Reserve Bank of New York says one more hike to interest rates before the end of the year might be appropriate to help contain inflation. But John Williams says there is no urgency to act. Following the central bank's decision earlier this month to raise rates for the first time in 3 years, with that move giving the central bank time to gather more data. That data will include what we get today, the gauge of inflation, on which the Fed relies the most, the monthly PCE, Personal Consumption Expenditures, Price Index. Bloomberg surveyed economists are looking for acceleration in the reading from July's 0.2% month-to-month to 0.4% in August. Along with gasoline, price increases are expected for services, including airfares and wireless phone plans. That same report is expected to show consumer spending increased 0.8% in August due to a combination of buying more products and services and simply spending more for them. Andrew O'Day, Bloomberg Business on WBZ, Boston's News Radio.
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1: The Red Sox fall to the Yankees 9-0 in Game 1 of their wild card series. Peyton Tolley allowed just one run in his first career playoff start, but he couldn't get out of the fifth inning. Tolley says they're ready to bounce back in Game 2, though, and keep their season alive tonight.
22: I mean, I haven't heard the fat lady sing yet, so we're just going to keep going out there. I believe in us, so it's going to be fun to watch these guys compete tomorrow.
1: Sonny Gray will be on the mound tonight against Max Fried. First pitch is at 8 o'clock. And the Bruins pick up the 3-0 shutout win over the Rangers to start the season 1-0. Frazier Minton, J.J. Paterka, and Mark Kastelic all scoring in the third period, and Jeremy Swayman made 24 saves to carry Boston to the win. The Bees face the Jets in Winnipeg Friday night. Dan Watkins, WBZ, Boston's News Radio.
21: Traffic and weather together. 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All-wheel drive. Traffic on the threes.
23: 313, looking south of town at the northbound expressway. There's still a triple right lane closure between the Ponsett Circle and Morrissey Boulevard. That has you reducing speed a bit. But then there was a triple lane closure Columbia Road to Southampton Street, and there isn't anymore. Watch for a work crew. Route 3 South Union Street. Not much of a delay there. Route 24 looks good. 95 South at Route 140. A work crew and no delay. And then watch for work in Taunton, 495 North at Bay Road. 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Cloudy, 61 degrees, Steve Perez, WBZ traffic on the threes.
21: Here's the four-day WBZ AccuWeather forecast.
0: The clouds generally hold firm through the early morning hours of this Wednesday, with low temperatures not far from 55, but some sunshine does finally break out once again later today. Expect highs from 68 to 72, with more clouds returning for Wednesday night and a low of 60, setting up a warmer Thursday as some more sun returns with a high close to 80, although Friday keeps the warmth in place. Also a bit more humid by this point, with sun giving way to clouds, perhaps a shower late, especially north and west of Boston, with a high of 80 to 84, but Saturday looks cooler and less humid with more sun, high 66. I'm AccuWeather meteorologist LaTroy Thornton, WBZ, Boston's News Radio.

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1: Good morning, I'm Dan Watkins. Here's what's happening. It's not even October yet, but one North Shore community is already putting plans in motion to do a better job keeping sidewalks clear this winter. WBZ's Emma Friedman reports.
2: Peabody City Council has voted to push a controversial proposal forward. That would require residents across the city to keep snow off sidewalks or face a fine. It's something that Stephanie Peach, Peabody Ward 3 city councilor, has been pushing for years.
3: I put it forward again because I think seeing what happened last winter gave everyone new perspective. It had been a long time since we had a winter like that.
2: She says during the big winter storm, snowbanks piled up and the calls kept coming in, and it was just too much for the city to tackle alone. So that's why she wants the entire city to do its part in keeping the sidewalks clear, not just certain streets downtown.
3: It's just really about making our city walkable.
2: Safety is the primary goal here, but if it's passed, she believes it will also help clear the streets and sidewalks faster.
3: This will also free up a lot of resources for the city. We currently clear snow off of miles of sidewalk.
2: In Peabody, Emma Friedman, WBZ Boston's News Radio.
1: Also happening in Peabody, a beloved cafe is reborn after they closed their doors over the summer, WBZ's Heil Schaffel reports.
4: Breaking Grounds, a nonprofit cafe that employed people with disabilities in Peabody, closed over the summer, citing high costs and unstable government funding. A local city councilor named Jacqueline Corriveau is now reviving it in the same space.
5: You know, our downtown community really is in need of a place where everyone can gather, and it is replacing Breaking Grounds.
4: The new cafe is called Downtown Grounds, and it's set to open this week. It'll keep training people with disabilities for the workforce, but Corriveau says the new spot will operate as a for-profit business.
5: It's not new to me to work with individuals who sometimes need a leg up instead of a handout.
4: Restaurants run in the family. Her parents were the owners of the Diamond Head on Route 1, and her cousins run the Kowloon. She says this will be a business first. That doesn't mean all the old favorites are going away.
5: The sandwiches, the greens, eggs, and ham, the number three, the standard, those are all remaining on the menu. I mean, I wouldn't want to fix what wasn't broken.
4: Heil Schaffel, WBZ, Boston's News Radio.
1: President Trump welcomed several major tech and AI CEOs to the White House on Tuesday. The reason for the meeting was to talk about what can be done to regulate the technology. The president says that AI should be able to be developed freely without many guardrails, which is a contrast to what many AI experts have been saying. We get more from ABC's Elizabeth Schulze.
6: These are the biggest companies in the world. The leaders of these companies worth trillions of dollars all gathered there in an acknowledgement from many of them that the technology is outpacing kind of the pace that they thought that it would be going at. And they are looking to Washington for some of these regulations. But also at the same time, some of them saying, oh, we can't actually do this ourselves. What we're seeing there, I think it's pretty clear this is as much a photo op as anything substantial coming out of the chance for any regulation that would actually happen from here.
1: OpenAI CEO Sam Altman was not at Tuesday's meeting in Washington. He was in San Francisco instead at their annual developer conference, announcing a new AI product called Dots, which is being touted as a digital secretary. New numbers are out from the Labor Department taking a look at the current state of the U.S. job market. ABC's Mike Dubosky with details.
7: The Bureau of Labor Statistics says there were 7.1 million job openings last month, down slightly from July, which had 7.3 million open positions. When it comes to new hires, BLS says there were 5.2 million of those in August, essentially unchanged from the month prior, while separations, the government's term for firings, layoffs, and people who quit their jobs, was also about the same at 5.1 million, what some economists call a low-hire, low-fire job market. Mike Dubosky, ABC News.
1: As more money is needed these days for everyday expenses, something has to give. And in some cases, that would be charitable giving.
8: Rising costs for just about everything as Americans cutting back on how we give. New survey says more than 4 out of 5 people say they've had to cut back on donations to charities over the last 6 months. However, Giving USA says 77% of all U.S. adults still manage to give something. Sherry Preston, ABC News.
1: Maybe you've noticed that some big box stores already have their Christmas items out for sale. Is it too early, or are you ready to spread some late September holiday cheer? WBZ's Jim McKay is out talking to shoppers on the South Shore.
9: I'm getting an almost standard response from shoppers in Kingston when I ask them if it's too early for all of the holiday decorations.
10: Not too soon for Christmas.
9: Believe it or not, that's the most common response I'm getting talking to people coming out of the Lowe's just off Route 3, where the Christmas displays are loud and proud already, but there's still a few of us bemoaning bah humbug.
11: I will not put any Christmas decorations up until December 1st.
9: Lisa lives in Plymouth. She's running the show when it comes to how the house looks this time of year.
11: Even if my husband or the kids want it, I'm all about team fall. You gotta wait.
9: I like to put myself in that team fall category as well. We gotta enjoy Halloween and Thanksgiving first, but if you celebrate early, dare I say, happy holidays. In Kingston, Jim McKay, WBZ, Boston's News Radio.
1: The Boston Athletic Association says a record number of qualified applicants have been accepted to run next year's Boston Marathon. The BAA says 25,630 qualified applicants will be running the 26.2 miles from Hopkinton to Boston after they receive more than 33,000 applications. Runners with times that were at least 5 minutes and 17 seconds faster than the qualifying time for their age group and gender have been accepted. The 131st Boston Marathon is set for Monday, April 19th. Traffic and weather next.
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0: Traffic and weather together. 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Traffic on the threes.
20: At 323, we'll look north of the city. 495 still seeing a southbound work crew delay in Tewksbury at Route 133, as well as both ways in between the Ward Hill Connector and Route 213. Another Route 3 North Concord Road to Route 129, milling, paving, and perhaps striping. 93 has work crews with no delays, northbound at Spot Pond, then in Wilmington at Route 129, both of which should be clearing shortly, or so I'm told. People tell me all kinds of things. 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Text the word radio to 83393. Cloudy, 61 degrees. Steve Perez, WBZ traffic on the threes.
0: Here's the four-day WBZ AccuWeather forecast.
21: Plenty of clouds are still in store early this morning with a low from 54 to 58, but we'll see the return of some sunshine later today. The highs from 68 to 72 give way to a less cool and still rather cloudy Wednesday night, the low 60, followed by sun and clouds on Thursday, a much warmer day with a high close to 80, and it stays warm into the end of the work week on Friday with more humidity building in as well. Sun gives way to clouds with perhaps a shower around, especially to the north and west of 128 late at night with highs in the low to mid 80s, leading to a cooler and less humid warmer Saturday with sun, high 66. I'm AccuWeather meteorologist LaTroy Thornton, WBZ, Boston's News Radio.
1: Who says it's hard to date in Boston these days? All you have to do is get on reality TV.
2: The new season of Love is Blind will be set right here in Boston, and now we know more about the 30 local singles looking for love. Among the men, there's a bouncer at a bar in Southie, a beekeeper, and a retired baseball player. As for the women, we'll meet a nurse with a weakness for tattooed athletes, two women who immigrated to the U.S. as children, and a skincare guru who's breaking her personal rule about never dating Boston men. Contestants will date in pods without ever seeing each other, basically talking through a wall before getting engaged. Then they'll live together, meet each other's families, and test their compatibility. It hits Netflix on October 14th. Matt Shearer, WBZ, Boston's News Radio.
1: Researchers at UMass Amherst have identified two new contenders for the title of the world's loudest bird. The bare-throated bellbird and the red-legged sariema both produce calls louder than 120 decibels. The study measured the calls of 123 different bird species and found that louder birds tend to have larger bodies and wider beaks, which may help amplify their calls. Researchers say they still don't know exactly why some birds evolved to be so loud, but they hope that more research will help answer that question. Music legend Dolly Parton may be gone, but her coffee lives on.
8: Dolly Parton said she got the idea for her Cup of Ambition coffee line when she visited her Dolly-inspired truck stop back in June. The coffee debuted there, but now it's available nationwide on Amazon, Walmart, and TikTok and Instagram shops, with some of the proceeds going to her Dolly's Imagination Library. Earlier this summer, Dolly Parton filmed three commercials for the brand, one of which is out now posthumously. Parton died last month at the age of 80. Sherry Preston, ABC News.
1: Pearl Jam fans are told, not so fast, my friend, WBZ's Drew Mulholland explains.
3: Eddie Vedder just put on his Ohana Fest in California, always popular, and he surprised his fans by bringing out his band. Pearl Jam played a full set with Abe Laboriel Jr. behind the drum kit. Abe has been Paul McCartney's drummer for a long time, and Pearl Jam has moved on from drummer Matt Cameron, so Pearl Jam fans wondered, is Abe the new guy? But Eddie Vedder says on social media, we appreciate Sir Paul McCartney letting us borrow him. What a great time we all had. Seems like he's not the permanent fix, though, in the end. So the wait goes on for Pearl Jam fans as to who will be the next drummer. Drew Mulholland, WBZ, Boston's News Radio.
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25: For emotional spark, that would mean keeping passion alive in your life. Too many adults have let that go and just do the same old, and they aren't passionate about what's going on. And yet, feeling this emotional spark in your life is exactly what not only gives you a feeling of being alive, but actually keeps your brain young. Number two, social engagement. I know too many adults who've let their friendships go, who've let these supportive social networks go. The number one thing that produces happiness and longevity and health in your body and your mind, keeps your brain young, is actually supportive relationships.
24: The third is novelty, breaking your routine and doing things in a new way.
25: And the fourth thing, creative exploration. You can challenge your mind in really productive ways that help keep your brain growing well and your mind sharp. So this essence of adolescence is exactly what we need in our adulthood to keep ourselves going well.
24: I'm Mike Carruthers, and that's something you should know.
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1: Good morning. I'm Dan Watkins. Here's what's happening. Lindsey Clancy returned to court Tuesday for a status hearing. The hearing comes weeks after a mistrial was declared in the Duxbury woman's first trial on the charges of murdering her three children. WBZ-TV's Christina Rex tells us that the defense is changing up their strategy.
6: Lindsey Clancy's lawyer telling the judge Tuesday there's no evidence his client admitted to strangling her kids.
7: Where is the admission? Where does she say that she did this?
6: This argument in contrast with his previous statements, both in and out of trial.
7: She's living her own hell. She knows what happened with those kids.
10: She takes responsibility. As the kids say, she owns it.
6: Asked to clarify,
11: are you now saying that Lindsey didn't kill the kids?
7: All right, back it up.
11: All right. Kevin, is that what you were arguing?
26: Any chance of a plea bargain here, Kevin?
7: Look, I argued that in the trial. I argued it on a motion for required finding. It's not new rocket science by any means. It's the fact that they cannot prove probable cause.
6: He says the distinction is that prosecutors did not prove the crime with their evidence.
1: And no decision about a possible retrial was made on Tuesday. The next hearing in this case is scheduled for November 2nd. The police union in Lawrence is once again calling for the city's mayor to resign. This after 15 new charges were brought against Brian DePena last week. The New England Police Benevolent Association calling it, quote, an extraordinary and deeply troubling development for the city of Lawrence. Going on to say, quote, for the residents of Lawrence and the dedicated public employees who serve this community every day, this continued turmoil surrounding the mayor's office is unacceptable. And that they're renewing the call for DePena to resign and to, quote, allow the city, its employees, and its residents to begin moving forward. The mayor is due to be arraigned in Salem Superior Court next month after being indicted on wiretap violations and one count of intimidation of a witness. New details are emerging about the case of a New York Times executive allegedly murdered by his own in-laws in Northern California. ABC's Alex Stone with the latest.
27: 40-year-old Jonathan McKenzie was a director of engineering for New York Times Games, shot and killed allegedly by his in-laws in the San Francisco Bay Area city of Dublin. It happened in a parking lot. The in-laws, both 77 years old, are now in jail, but court records show McKenzie was accused by the couple's daughter of child abuse, domestic violence, and was involved in a child custody battle, a pending divorce, and there was a restraining order. The elderly couple accused of murder is due in court on Wednesday. Alex Stone, ABC News.
1: The Supreme Court says it will allow the Trump administration to continue deporting immigrants to countries other than their native one. This will happen as they consider whether the policy itself is legal and whether immigrants have a chance to object. To date, the administration has deported about 25,000 immigrants to more than two dozen countries. Coming up, figuring out where the worst intersections in Cambridge are. That story and more next.
0: 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All-wheel drive. Traffic on the threes.
20: 3:33, and right now downtown 93 North still has a double lane closure through the O'Neill Tunnel. Looks like that's about to clear. Meanwhile, southbound, a double right lower deck through the O'Neill going strong, slowing things down. And then after that becomes a triple left after the O'Neill down to Mass Ave. Airport tunnels, Ted Williams east to Callahan and the Sumner, all down a lane with minimal delays. On the Mass Pike, you're going to slow down westbound Mass Ave to Cambridge Street, eastbound Market Street to Comm Ave with lanes taken in both directions. 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Steve Perez, WBZ traffic on the threes.
0: Here's the four-day WBZ AccuWeather forecast.
21: The stubborn clouds proved tough to shake early this morning with a low from 54 to 58, but some sunshine does finally return later today. Expect highs not far from 70, leading into a mostly cloudy Wednesday night and a low of 60, but more sun does return for Thursday. It's a warmer day as highs approach 80, but the South Coast, Cape, and Islands stay in the upper 60s to mid-70s ahead of a warm Friday with sun giving way to clouds, perhaps even a shower around, especially north and west of 128 with highs from 80 to 84, then a shower or two at night give way to a cooler, less humid, sunny Saturday, high 66. I'm AccuWeather meteorologist LaTroy Thornton, WBZ, Boston's News Radio.
1: Cambridge has a lot of bikers and walkers, and a new city map is telling them where they might want to use extra caution. WBZ's Heil Schaffel reports.
9: The lay people of Cambridge are always hungry for empirical evidence. Now the city's transportation department is giving it to them.
12: So what we did is we looked at kind of the busiest intersections across the city, over 300 intersections.
9: Brooke McKenna is the commissioner and says her team has spent 2 years combing over the data and assembling a list of the most troublesome intersections. All the data was just published online in a readily viewable map.
12: We ranked these intersections based on the number and severity of crashes.
9: The worst intersection for crashes was the heart of the MIT campus at Mass and Vassar. Brooke says the data helps them know where to prioritize fixes.
12: Making more of the signal operation protected for cyclists. Make it more coordinated for cars that are coming through both intersections.
9: A number of fatal crashes in recent years has brought road safety to the fore in Cambridge, so this comes after significant public demand. Kyle Schaffel, WBZ, Boston's News Radio.
1: Meanwhile, business owners in Cambridge are bracing for another steep property tax hike.
14: The city council unanimously signs off on the new rates. The city manager points out that Cambridge still has some of the lowest rates around.
15: I think it's a mistake because it's not a graduated income tax, to be blunt about it, and because long-term residents in Cambridge tend to have less money than the people who come in after. And so it tends to hit people who are trying to hold on really, really hard.
14: At the meeting, some residents voiced frustration with the increase, while others asked the city to tax them more to fund schools and social programs.
16: I lived here many years ago and then was renting here and couldn't afford the rents even.
14: The state still has to approve the rates, and once it does, business owners will see them on their next bill. Jay Willett, WBZ, Boston's News Radio.
1: We've told you about Massachusetts Governor Maura Healey and her Republican challenger, Mike Minogue, both pitching ideas about suspending the gas tax in the Bay State. As prices at the pump remain high, some other states are now taking action in an effort to bring the cost down. ABC's Mike Dubusky with more.
17: Georgia has now implemented a one-month suspension of its state gas tax, equaling about 33 cents for every gallon of normal fuel and 37 cents for diesel. Governor Brian Kemp says the move is intended to give further relief to drivers. Several other states have taken similar steps to suspend or cut gas taxes, but the trade-off comes in the form of state budgets. In Ohio, lawmakers say their tax suspension could cost the state $726 million. Mike Dubusky, ABC News.
1: A silent film that was filmed in New Hampshire over 100 years ago has been found halfway around the world at an antique shop in Japan. The film, Vanarchy, was made in 1919 and filmed in Newport and Sunapee. It was discovered in the antique shop by a Japanese film student. The movie will now be shown on November 1st at the Newport Opera House. Coming up, some new regulations are coming to the state's nursing homes. Details next.
18: ICE, Immigration and Customs Enforcement preparing another hiring surge to bulk up the president's deportation campaign, looking to take on 5,000 new workers by the end of this year. Wall Street ending lower today despite oil falling to under 90 bucks a barrel. But with consumer confidence for September plunging to a 12-year low, the Dow today lost 132 points. The Nasdaq lost 23, the S&P down 13. Because of all the recent volatility in the markets, the health and fitness ringmaker Aura delaying a planned initial public stock offering until a later time. A proposed rule from the U.S. Treasury Department could automatically enroll all American children under age 18, 63 million of them, in a Trump account, receiving $1,000 in seed funding. And boy, they should have seen this coming. But the folks who make Pop-Tarts now ending a partnership with Buzz Balls and its Pop-Tart-flavored pre-mixed alcoholic cocktails on worries about underage drinking.
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1: Red Sox get shut out by the Yankees 9-0 in game one of their best of three series. The Sox will look to keep the season alive tonight with Sonny Gray on the mound. First pitch is at 8 o'clock. The Bruins open up their season with a 3-0 shutout win over the Rangers. Jeremy Swayman stopped all 24 shots that were fired his way. He talked about the win after the game.
33: I love the way that we kept competing and not taking no for an answer. I think that just rallied throughout the whole team and stayed the course.
1: Next up for the Bees, they hit the road to face Winnipeg Friday night, and the Patriots say they've placed offensive lineman Greg Van Roten on injured reserve. He started at right guard last week. The Pats are set to practice in Foxborough today as they get ready for Buffalo. Dan Watkins, WBZ, Boston's News Radio.
0: 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All-wheel drive. Traffic on the threes.
20: It's 3:43, and we are looking west of town, where the Pike still has westbound work at 128 and 495, but no serious delays anymore. However, 128 north and west and by the Pike, still a slow go there. 290 is in good shape. Eastbound work at Grafton Street should be clearing shortly and is not causing any delay. Route 2 by 495 on the westbound side. Watch for a setup there. No delay. Another Route 9 west by the Pike. 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
2: cloudy, 61 degrees. Steve Perez, WBZ. Traffic on the threes.
0: Here's the four-day WBZ AccuWeather forecast.
5: Clouds generally hold firm through the early morning hours of this Wednesday, with low temperatures not far from 55, but some sunshine does finally break out once again later today. I expect highs from 68 to 72, with more clouds returning for Wednesday night and a low of 60, setting up a warmer Thursday as some more sun returns with a high close to 80, although Friday keeps the warmth in place. Also a bit more humid by this point, with sun giving way to clouds, perhaps a shower late, especially north and west of Boston, with a high of 80 to 84, but Saturday looks cooler and less humid with more sun, high 66. I'm AccuWeather meteorologist LaTroy Thornton, WBZ, Boston's News Radio.

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1: Good morning, I'm Dan Watkins. Here's what's happening. State leaders say they're trying to become more vigilant when it comes to oversight at Massachusetts nursing homes after an expose pointing to some serious problems. WBZ's Madison Rogers explains.
2: A law signed 2 years ago says if a nursing home operator wants to open in Massachusetts, their record in other states needs to be considered, but it still hasn't been implemented. This week, a Globe Spotlight report finds the state hasn't denied any purchases or revoked any licenses in at least 7 years, and a New Jersey-based chain, Regal Care, has been buying up homes as care has reportedly deteriorated. The owner admitting to a role in a Medicare and MassHealth fraud scheme this month. Now Governor Healey says a new DPH rule has been finalized, and they'll put it before the state's Public Health Council next month, telling reporters that going forward, the state will have more ability to hold bad actors accountable. Regal Care, for its part, has said it strives for the highest level of care and works closely and constantly with DPH. Madison Rogers, WBZ, Boston's News Radio.
1: President Trump hosted a summit at the White House Tuesday where he was joined by tech leaders and the heads of several AI companies. The gathering comes as fear grows over the rapid advancement of artificial intelligence. The president has said that AI should be allowed to be developed freely and without many guardrails, which goes against what many experts have been saying. Trump defended the technology to reporters while also talking about what industry leaders want to do about data centers.
3: They're going to work to make the community happy. That might be supplying oil and gas. It might be supplying education. It may be helping teachers along financially, helping people along financially.
1: The president says that AI is vital to American growth and pledged that artificial intelligence will be called superintelligence from now on. As that meeting took place at the White House Tuesday, one notable figure was not in attendance.
4: OpenAI CEO Sam Altman at his company's annual developer conference in San Francisco announcing a new AI product called Dots. The AI agent tool is meant to be a kind of digital secretary that can organize calendars, edit slideshows, and book appointments. It's similar to Muse, a popular new AI agent from Meta. The launch of Dots comes after OpenAI paused development on some of its internal models following a string of AI hacking incidents. Mike Dubusky, ABC News.
1: Lawyers for CNN, MS Now, and Politico are asking a federal court to block the president's ban on the three media outlets until the case is resolved. The filing says that the ban is an unlawful assault on the First Amendment and only serves to punish reporting the president doesn't like. A 2-week restraining order on the ban was issued by a judge last week. The attorney general, meanwhile, has reiterated President Trump's message that access to the White House is a privilege, not a right. Thanks to efforts to restore a dwindling butterfly population, hundreds are expected to be taking off on their great migration this week, heading from Tewksbury to Mexico. Here's WBZ's Emma Friedman.
5: Monarch Ranch started out as a hobby for John Ryan about 16 years ago, and that quickly turned into his passion, raising, protecting, and restoring the endangered monarch butterfly population.
6: We have rehabilitated at least 8 gardens in Tewksbury, where now they have monarchs returning every year.
5: Across acres of land, Monarch Ranch has been planting milkweed and other nectar plants to help grow the monarch population up, which is important since monarchs have been disappearing at an alarming rate.
6: We're losing all their food source, and you want to talk about real numbers, 24% of all butterflies and moths are gone in the last 20 years.
5: The nonprofit has bred and raised thousands of butterflies and focuses heavily on education.
6: When people start seeing them again, they'll start taking care of them again. And once you start taking care of them again and start growing the proper plants, the next thing you know, we will have them here by the thousands. I promise you that. Not on my watch, I will have them here by the thousands.
5: In Tewksbury, Emma Friedman, WBZ, Boston's News Radio.
1: Former American Idol contestant Caleb Flynn, who has been accused of killing his wife to be with his mistress, has been found guilty of murder. An Ohio jury delivering the verdict after less than 3 hours of deliberations on Tuesday.
7: Throughout this trial, the prosecution said that the evidence didn't point to an intruder ever breaking into this home. They called, for their part, 40 witnesses to the stand, including Caleb's mistress, who testified, along with text messages that were presented, that he essentially texted her that he did want to murder his wife, including one text that said, quote, "I want her dead and gone." The defense, for their part, said that the prosecution lacked evidence, especially without that murder weapon, saying or trying to make the case that infidelity doesn't necessarily mean murder.
1: And that was ABC's Andrew Dimbert with that report. The closure of a Boston-based burrito chain has been pushed down the line. WBZ's James Rojas explains from the Financial District.
0: You'll have a few more weeks to grab a signature burrito or bowl from Bowl Loco here on Congress Street. That's because the owners of the building it's in have given the fast casual restaurant a three-week extension before wrapping it up, literally and figuratively. Developers are converting the building into residential units, something that's hard to swallow for some fans.
8: It's always sad to see like a brand close down.
9: I love the service in here. I love the food, everything. 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
10: This building's turning into an apartment building, so I think the more people we're getting that are going to live downtown, like in this very building, they're going to have more customers, and I think they're going to be around for a while.
0: Bo Loco's co-founder is trying to secure a new lease on nearby Federal Street, but nothing is confirmed just yet. In the Financial District, James Rojas, WBZ, Boston's News Radio.
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11: 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Traffic on the threes.
18: It's 3:53. And looking south of the City Expressway north, you're going to reduce speed from the Ponset Circle to Morrissey Boulevard. Only the left lane gets by. Route 3, a minor southbound work crew delay still happening at Union Street. Routes 24 and 95 moving freely. 495 North, no delay, but a setup at Bay Road and Taunton still there, but won't be for long. Catch it while you can. 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
11: Here's the four-day WBZ AccuWeather forecast.
19: Plenty of clouds are still in store early this morning with a low from 54 to 58, but we'll see the return of some sunshine later today. The highs from 68 to 72 give way to a less cool and still rather cloudy Wednesday night, the low 60, followed by sun and clouds on Thursday, a much warmer day with a high close to 80, and it stays warm into the end of the work week on Friday with more humidity building in as well. Sun gives way to clouds with perhaps a shower around, especially to the north and west of 128 late at night with highs in the low to mid 80s, leading to a cooler and less humid Saturday with sun, high 66. I'm AccuWeather meteorologist LaTroy Thornton, WBZ, Boston's News Radio.
1: The leaves will soon begin to fall, but residents in one local city might need to rethink how they clean it all up.
20: City councilors in Salem approve a ban on gas-powered leaf blowers for residents and businesses by the year 2030. City departments are exempt because battery-powered equipment is not yet suitable for heavy commercial use, but for everyone else, violations will bring a warning first, then come the $100 and $200 fines. Some councilors argued that the ban is unfair to landscaping businesses, but in the end, the decision passed 6-4. Matt Shearer, WBZ, Boston's News Radio.
1: One of the country's most well-known intense roller coasters is closing after claims of severe injuries on the ride. ABC's Alex Stone has details from Six Flags Magic Mountain in California.
21: X2 is one of the world's most intense roller coasters. It brought coaster enthusiasts from around the world to Valencia, California to ride it. It opened in 2002 as X and then reopened in 2008 as X2 with a new seat design. In recent months, there have been claims and lawsuits alleging serious injuries from the ride, including some that led to deaths after riding X2. In a statement, Six Flags Magic Mountain says X2 consistently passed safety tests, but they have decided to close the ride permanently because it's the right thing to do. Alex Stone, ABC News, Los Angeles.
1: A pair of suspects are under arrest after allegedly breaking into the Holyoke Mall in the early morning hours on Tuesday. Police say that four people were caught on camera breaking into the building around 2 a.m. 19-year-old Michael Rice and 20-year-old Kobe Lococo were taken into custody soon after. They're facing multiple charges, including larceny and breaking and entering. Police are still looking for the other two suspects. A three-part Matthew Perry documentary series is coming to Netflix next month.
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0: expect.
1: Mr. Trump is considering a watchdog, a committee that would include some of the tech leaders. New York Governor Kathy Hochul calling for an independent review of Cornell University's response to allegations of a sexual assault involving a former student. The move comes as prosecutors reopen their investigation into the alleged 2024 incident at a fraternity house. President of the National Organization for Women, Kim Villanueva.
2: We need to find out what failed Jane Doe. Obviously, the system failed her. The police failed her, Cornell failed her, and we need to know what needs to happen to improve so that other victims of sexual violence don't have to go through the same trauma.
1: Kentucky State Police searching for a suspect after a trooper was shot and killed during a highway patrol traffic stop. The trooper identified as Hayden Phillips, public information officer and fellow trooper, Caden Parker memorialized his coworker and friend.
3: Those who worked alongside of Hayden knew him as someone people could actually count on, both professionally and personally. He would actually do anything for anybody in this room at any time.
1: A massive cyber attack at the FBI.
4: Tens of thousands of current and former FBI agents and employees have been given an urgent warning following a massive hack targeting the FBI's employment website. Names, personal addresses, social security numbers, even medical and psychiatric records allegedly compromised by a shadowy group known as Shiny Hunters, which the FBI says specializes in extorting tech, finance, and retail companies.
1: That's ABC's Pierre Thomas. 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
5: Good morning. I'm Dan Watkins. Here's what's happening. Less than a month after a mistrial was declared in the first Lindsey Clancy trial, a status hearing was held Tuesday about the possible next steps. WBZ's Mike Macklin tells us her attorney is trying a new strategy.
6: Lindsey Clancy's defense attorney, Kevin Reddington, launched a direct challenge against the prosecution's case that she killed her three children, arguing the prosecution failed to prove its case and asking the judge to order a directed verdict of not guilty. Reddington also pushed back against claims the defense targeted a holdout juror in Clancy's first trial.
7: I am really tired of reading that I am attacking this juror. I am ripping the juror. I am shredding the juror. I'm not doing anything with the juror. Please.
6: Finally, no decision today on when a second trial for Lindsey Clancy might get underway. In Plymouth, Mike Macklin, WBZ. Boston's News Radio.
5: Coming up, with jury selection looming in the Matthew Farwell trial, his lawyers are once again trying to get it moved out of state. We'll get the latest next.
8: 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All-wheel drive. Traffic on the threes.
9: It's 4:03. We'll look at the Pike, where a westbound work crew Mass Ave to Cambridge Street had two lanes taken, was causing consternation and delays for hours. That's been cleared, but the consternation continues on the eastbound side. You're down to one left lane from Market Street to Comm Ave. Airport tunnels, Ted Williams east to right lane closure about to clear, and the Callahan and Summer both down a lane. No delay anymore. Tobin Bridge inbound had a right lane closure that blocked the ramp to Rutherford Ave. That's all been rectified. 495 northbound, work crew there is cleared. Southbound, still a bit of a slowdown from the lower deck through the O'Neill Tunnel. There's a double right lane closure in your way. And then there was another after the O'Neill Tunnel to Mass Ave. That's been picked up. 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Cloudy, 60 degrees. Steve Perez, WBZ traffic on the threes.
8: Here's the four-day WBZ AccuWeather forecast.
10: The stubborn clouds proved tough to shake early this morning with a low from 54 to 58, but some sunshine does finally return later today. Expect highs not far from 70, leading into a mostly cloudy Wednesday night and a low of 60, but more sun does return for Thursday. It's a warmer day as highs approach 80, but the South Coast, Cape, and Islands stay in the upper 60s to mid-70s ahead of a warm Friday with sun giving way to clouds, perhaps even a shower around, especially north and west of 128 with highs from 80 to 84. Then a shower or two at night give way to a cooler, less humid, sunny Saturday, high 66. I'm AccuWeather meteorologist LaTroy Thornton, WBZ, Boston's News Radio.
5: Attorneys for former Stoughton police officer Matthew Farwell are renewing their call to move his upcoming high-profile trial out of Massachusetts. Farwell is accused of murdering Sandra Birchmore after allegedly grooming the 23-year-old and killing her after learning that she was pregnant with his child. Prosecutors claim that Farwell killed Birchmore in her Canton apartment back in 2021 and staged it to look like a suicide.

0: night. Her family had pushed for further investigation into her death, and private investigators ruled it a homicide. Farwell's attorneys say that pretrial news coverage prevents him from getting a fair trial. Jury selection is set to start next week in Boston. With high school fall sports now in full swing, there's a new campaign in Worcester to protect student-athletes from hate when they're competing at opposing schools. WBZ-TV's Louisa Muller has more on the Stand Against Racism campaign.
1: It started in the spring when school officials say online hateful and racist comments were directed at Worcester High School girls basketball players after a tournament game. Soon after, students and coaches revealed it's happened in some form before, including slurs yelled at games.
2: And I feel like it's almost getting more normalized to give hate instead of compliments.
3: The things that they're saying, they're not aware that it's wrong because of how normalized it is.
1: So Worcester came up with a game plan, tackle racism as a team, with a student pledge against racism, an adult pledge.
4: I stand with the Worcester Public Schools against racism, bias, and discrimination.
1: And some power players, like Attorney General Andrea Campbell, in their corner.
5: But if you stand up as your authentic self, this state will indeed be better for the next generation.
1: Worcester's Stand Against Racism campaign is expected to last several years. Students told us it feels better to be in this together.
6: Real peace is the presence of justice achieved by speaking up, even when it makes people uncomfortable.
0: And Worcester Public Schools are partnering with the Worcester NAACP and the YWCA of Central Massachusetts to carry out the campaign. There's a new library in Malden, but you won't find a single book in it. WBZ's Jay Willett explains it's stocked with Hot Wheels instead.
7: Hot Wheels!
8: It's a library that's instead stocked with Hot Wheels.
9: It's basically like a take-a-book, leave-a-book scenario, but instead of books, it's for cars.
8: John Melanson of Malden and his brother-in-law came up with the take-a-car, leave-a-car idea, and they built the display by hand, giving every little car its own parking spot.
9: With all the kids' toys today, you know, that we've seen come and go, the Beanie Babies, the Cabbage Patch Dolls, at least 85% of the households have some type of toy car in it.
10: John's not giving himself enough credit. Like, he is like a car buff.
8: Ward 8 City Councilor J.D. Nsika.
10: I've known him for 25 years, so I know that he sits there and he, like, repaints all these little matchbox cars, and this is, like, his baby.
8: It's outside the Lyndon Duncan, open 24-7, no library card required. In Malden, Jay Willett, WBZ Boston's News Radio.
0: Coming up, temperatures are expected to return into the 70s the next few days, but one local city is talking about snow cleanup. Find out more next.
11: The day after the Labor Department's measure of U.S. job openings suggested hiring demand might be weakening, we get the first of three mornings of reports looking at the job market in September. This morning, paycheck processor ADP delivers its tally of private sector job creation for the month. Economists expect us to hear that businesses have added 74,000 more jobs this month than they've cut. Tomorrow we get a monthly measure of September layoffs, then Friday the Labor Department's Employment Unemployment Report. Booze companies have been trying to figure out how to attract younger adults who drink less than their older peers, but public health advocates have complained that one idea went too far. And now the company behind that idea agrees. Mars is pulling its Pop-Tarts and Buzz Balls collaboration due to concerns that the pre-mixed drinks with 15% alcohol and Pop-Tarts flavoring, including s'mores and brown sugar cinnamon, could appeal to underage drinkers. All marketing, including Pop-Tarts branded packaging, has stopped. Andrew O'Day, Bloomberg Business on WBZ, Boston's News Radio.
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16: 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We are hosting another workshop in October, Winning Wealth Strategies for Women, geared towards women, but but all are welcome. This has become very popular for several reasons. Here's a few. 1 in 5 women say it's time to make a change in their finances. 53% say it's easier to talk with other women than men regarding their finances. And 1 in 3 women say they don't have the knowledge to be more involved with investing. So join us at our seminar on October 14th in Beverly at the Wiley Center at Endicott College from 6 to 8 p.m. And you can register at our website. 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
0: The Red Sox get shut out by the Yankees 9-0 as they are now one loss away from being eliminated. The Sox lineup had no answer for Cam Schlittler. The Walpole native struck out 10 as he worked into the seventh inning. Manager Chad Tracy says they couldn't get anything going offensively.
22: Cam was obviously awfully good. You know, he's the fastball shapes are well documented. He's throwing hard. He also had a good curveball today.
0: Sonny Gray gets the ball for Boston tonight with the season on the line. First pitch is at 8, and the Bruins start their season off on the right foot with a 3-0 shutout win over the Rangers. The game was scoreless until late in the third period when Boston got 3 quick goals. The Bees play the Jets in Winnipeg Friday night. Dan Watkins, WBZ, Boston's News Radio.
20: 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Traffic on the threes.
23: It is 4:13 and looking south of the City Expressway North, just clearing now. Triple right lane closure from Neponset Circle to Morrissey Boulevard. Almost completely cleared. That was down to one lane as recently as 3 minutes ago, so give that some time. But we're seeing people zip along on the northbound expressway, and that's a good sign. Route 3 south, a setup at Union Street, clearing out. Still a minor delay getting through there. 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Text the word radio to 83393. Cloudy, 61 degrees. Steve Perez, WBZ traffic on the threes.
20: Here's the four-day WBZ AccuWeather forecast.
24: The clouds generally hold firm through the early morning hours of this Wednesday, with low temperatures not far from 55, but some sunshine does finally break out once again later today. Expect highs from 68 to 72, with more clouds returning for Wednesday night and a low of 60, setting up a warmer Thursday as some more sun returns with a high close to 80, although Friday keeps the warmth in place, also a bit more humid by this point, with sun giving way to clouds, perhaps a shower late, especially north and west of Boston, with a high of 80 to 84, but Saturday looks cooler and less humid with more sun. High 66. I'm AccuWeather meteorologist LaTroy Thornton, WBZ, Boston's News Radio.

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1: Good morning. I'm Dan Watkins. Here's what's happening. It's not even October yet, but one North Shore community is already putting plans in motion to do a better job keeping sidewalks clear this winter. WBZ's Emma Friedman reports.
2: Peabody City Council has voted to push a controversial proposal forward that would require residents across the city to keep snow off sidewalks or face a fine. It's something that Stephanie Peach, Peabody Ward 3 city councilor, has been pushing for years.
3: I put it forward again because I think seeing what happened last winter gave everyone new perspective. It had been a long time since we had a winter like that.
2: She says during the big winter storm, snowbanks piled up and the calls kept coming in, and it was just too much for the city to tackle alone. So that's why she wants the entire city to do its part in keeping the sidewalks clear, not just certain streets downtown.
3: It's just really about making our city walkable.
2: Safety is the primary goal here, but if it's passed, she believes it will also help clear the streets and sidewalks faster.
3: This will also free up a lot of resources for the city. We currently clear snow off of miles of sidewalk.
2: In Peabody, Emma Friedman, WBZ Boston's News Radio.
1: Also happening in Peabody, a beloved cafe is reborn after they closed their doors over the summer, WBZ's Heil Schaffel reports.
4: Breaking Grounds, a nonprofit cafe that employed people with disabilities in Peabody, closed over the summer, citing high costs and unstable government funding. A local city councilor named Jacqueline Corriveau is now reviving it in the same space.
5: You know, our downtown community really is in need of a place where everyone can gather, and it is replacing Breaking Grounds.
4: The new cafe is called Downtown Grounds, and it's set to open this week. It'll keep training people with disabilities for the workforce, but Corriveau says the new spot will operate as a for-profit business.
5: It's not new to me to work with individuals who sometimes need a leg up instead of a handout.
4: Restaurants run in the family. Her parents were the owners of the Diamond Head on Route 1, and her cousins run the Kowloon. She says this will be a business first. That doesn't mean all the old favorites are going away.
5: The sandwiches, the greens, eggs, and ham, the number three, the standard, those are all remaining on the menu. I mean, I wouldn't want to fix what wasn't broken.
4: Heil Schaffel, WBZ, Boston's News Radio.
1: President Trump welcomed several major tech and AI CEOs to the White House on Tuesday. The reason for the meeting was to talk about what can be done to regulate the technology. The president says that AI should be able to be developed freely without many guardrails, which is a contrast to what many AI experts have been saying. We get more from ABC's Elizabeth Schulze.
6: These are the biggest companies in the world. The leaders of these companies worth trillions of dollars all gathered there in an acknowledgement from many of them that the technology is outpacing kind of the pace that they thought that it would be going at. And they are looking to Washington for some of these regulations. But also at the same time, some of them saying, oh, we can't actually do this ourselves. What we're seeing there, I think it's pretty clear this is as much a photo op as anything substantial coming out of the chance for any regulation that would actually happen from here.
1: OpenAI CEO Sam Altman was not at Tuesday's meeting in Washington. He was in San Francisco instead at their annual developer conference, announcing a new AI product called Dots, which is being touted as a digital secretary. New numbers are out from the Labor Department taking a look at the current state of the U.S. job market. ABC's Mike Dubusky with details.
7: The Bureau of Labor Statistics says there were 7.1 million job openings last month, down slightly from July, which had 7.3 million open positions. When it comes to new hires, BLS says there were 5.2 million of those in August, essentially unchanged from the month prior, while separations, the government's term for firings, layoffs, and people who quit their jobs, was also about the same at 5.1 million, what some economists call a low-hire, low-fire job market. Mike Dubusky, ABC News.
1: As more money is needed these days for everyday expenses, something has to give. And in some cases, that would be charitable giving.
8: Rising costs for just about everything as Americans cutting back on how we give. New survey says more than 4 out of 5 people say they've had to cut back on donations to charities over the last 6 months. However, Giving USA says 77% of all U.S. adults still manage to give something. Sherry Preston, ABC News.
1: Maybe you've noticed that some big box stores already have their Christmas items out for sale. Is it too early, or are you ready to spread some late September holiday cheer? WBZ's Jim McKay is out talking to shoppers on the South Shore.
9: I'm getting an almost standard response from shoppers in Kingston when I ask them if it's too early for all of the holiday decorations.
10: Not too soon for Christmas.
9: Believe it or not, that's the most common response I'm getting talking to people coming out of the Lowe's just off Route 3, where the Christmas displays are loud and proud already, but there's still a few of us bemoaning bah humbug.
11: I will not put any Christmas decorations up until December 1st.
9: Lisa lives in Plymouth. She's running the show when it comes to how the house looks this time of year.
11: Even if my husband or the kids want it, I'm all about team fall. You gotta wait.
9: I like to put myself in that team fall category as well. We gotta enjoy Halloween and Thanksgiving first, but if you celebrate early, dare I say, happy holidays. In Kingston, Jim McKay, WBZ, Boston's News Radio.
1: The Boston Athletic Association says a record number of qualified applicants have been accepted to run next year's Boston Marathon. The BAA says 25,630 qualified applicants will be running the 26.2 miles from Hopkinton to Boston after they received more than 33,000 applications. Runners with times that were at least 5 minutes and 17 seconds faster than the qualifying time for their age group and gender have been accepted. The 131st Boston Marathon is set for Monday, April 19th. Traffic and weather next.
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0: Traffic and weather together. 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All-wheel drive. Traffic on the threes.
17: It's 4:23, and we're going to look north of the city where you're moving freely on 128 as well as Route 1. No delays along the North Shore. 93 North, a work crew at Spot Pond and at 129 in Wilmington wrapping up their overnight mission. Long-term work. They're scheduled to return tonight. Route 3 North overnight paving, Concord Road to Route 129. Looks like that's done. There's no delay there anymore. And 495 South at Ward Hill, a work crew there has been slowing things down, and it isn't anymore because it's going home. 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Cloudy, 60 degrees, Steve Perez, WBZ, traffic on the threes.
0: Here's the four-day WBZ AccuWeather forecast.
18: Plenty of clouds are still in store early this morning with a low from 54 to 58, but we'll see the return of some sunshine later today. The highs from 68 to 72 give way to a less cool and still rather cloudy Wednesday night, the low 60, followed by sun and clouds on Thursday, a much warmer day with a high close to 80, and it stays warm into the end of the work week on Friday with more humidity building in as well. Sun gives way to clouds with perhaps a shower around, especially to the north and west of 128 late at night with highs in the low to mid 80s, leading to a cooler and less humid overnight Saturday with sun, high 66. I'm AccuWeather meteorologist LaTroy Thornton, WBZ, Boston's News Radio.
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1: Who says it's hard to date in Boston these days? All you have to do is get on reality TV.
20: The new season of Love is Blind will be set right here in Boston, and now we know more about the 30 local singles looking for love. Among the men, there's a bouncer at a bar in Southie, a beekeeper, and a retired baseball player. As for the women, we'll meet a nurse with a weakness for tattooed athletes, two women who immigrated to the U.S. as children, and a skincare guru who's breaking her personal rule about never dating Boston men. Contestants will date in pods without ever seeing each other, basically talking through a wall before getting engaged. Then they'll live together, meet each other's families, and test their compatibility. It hits Netflix on October 14th. Matt Shearer, WBZ, Boston's News Radio.
1: Researchers at UMass Amherst have identified two new contenders for the title of the world's loudest bird. The bare-throated bellbird and the red-legged sirima both produce calls louder than 120 decibels. The study measured the calls of 123 different bird species and found that louder birds tend to have larger bodies and wider beaks, which may help amplify their calls. Researchers say they still don't know exactly why some birds evolved to be so loud, but they hope that more research will help answer that question. Music legend Dolly Parton may be gone, but her coffee lives on.
8: Parton said she got the idea for her Cup of Ambition coffee line when she visited her Dolly-inspired truck stop back in June. The coffee debuted there, but now it's available nationwide on Amazon, Walmart, and TikTok and Instagram shops, with some of the proceeds going to her Dolly's Imagination Library. Earlier this summer, Dolly Parton filmed three commercials for the brand, one of which is out now posthumously. Parton died last month at the age of 80. Sherry Preston, ABC News.
1: Pearl Jam fans are told, not so fast, my friend, WBZ's Drew Mulholland explains.
21: Eddie Vedder just put on his Ohana Fest in California, always popular, and he surprised his fans by bringing out his band. Pearl Jam played a full set with Abe Laboriel Jr. behind the drum kit. Abe has been Paul McCartney's drummer for a long time, and Pearl Jam has moved on from drummer Matt Cameron, so Pearl Jam fans wondered, is Abe the new guy? But Eddie Vedder says on social media, we appreciate Sir Paul McCartney letting us borrow him. What a great time we all had. Seems like he's not the permanent fix, though, in the end. So the wait goes on for Pearl Jam fans as to who will be the next drummer. Drew Mulholland, WBZ, Boston's News Radio.
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1: Good morning. I'm Dan Watkins. Here's what's happening. Lindsey Clancy returned to court Tuesday for a status hearing. The hearing comes weeks after a mistrial was declared in the Duxbury woman's first trial on the charges of murdering her three children. WBZ-TV's Christina Rex tells us that the defense is changing up their strategy.
4: Lindsey Clancy's lawyer telling the judge Tuesday there's no evidence his client admitted to strangling her kids.
5: Where is the admission? Where does she say that she did this?
4: This argument in contrast with his previous statements, both in and out of trial.
5: She's living her own hell. She knows what happened with those kids.
6: She takes responsibility. As the kids say, she owns it.
4: Asked to clarify,
7: are you now saying that Lindsey didn't kill the kids?
5: All right, back it up.
7: All right. Kevin, is that what you were arguing?
10: Any chance of a plea bargain here, Kevin?
5: Look, I argued that in the trial. I argued it on a motion for required finding. It's not new rocket science by any means. It's the fact that they cannot prove probable cause.
4: He says the distinction is that prosecutors did not prove the crime with their evidence.
1: And no decision about a possible retrial was made on Tuesday. The next hearing in this case is scheduled for November 2nd. The police union in Lawrence is once again calling for the city's mayor to resign. This after 15 new charges were brought against Brian DePena last week. The New England Police Benevolent Association calling it, quote, an extraordinary and deeply troubling development for the city of Lawrence. Going on to say, quote, for the residents of Lawrence and the dedicated public employees who serve this community every day, this continued turmoil surrounding the mayor's office is unacceptable. And that they're renewing the call for DePena to resign and to, quote, allow the city, its employees, and its residents to begin moving forward. The mayor is due to be arraigned in Salem Superior Court next month after being indicted on wiretap violations and one count of intimidation of a witness. New details are emerging about the case of a New York Times executive allegedly murdered by his own in-laws in Northern California. ABC's Alex Stone with the latest.
24: 40-year-old Jonathan McKenzie was a director of engineering for New York Times Games, shot and killed allegedly by his in-laws in the San Francisco Bay Area city of Dublin. It happened in a parking lot. The in-laws, both 77 years old, are now in jail, but court records show McKenzie was accused by the couple's daughter of child abuse, domestic violence, and was involved in a child custody battle, a pending divorce, and there was a restraining order. The elderly couple accused of murder is due in court on Wednesday. Alex Stone, ABC News.
1: The Supreme Court says it will allow the Trump administration to continue deporting immigrants to countries other than their native one. This will happen as they consider whether the policy itself is legal and whether immigrants have a chance to object. To date, the administration has deported about 25,000 immigrants to more than two dozen countries. Coming up, figuring out where the worst intersections in Cambridge are. That story and more next.
0: 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All-wheel drive. Traffic on the threes.
17: 4:33, 27 minutes before the official beginning of the morning commute. And here's what we got. 93 North, a work crew there, gone. Another southbound double right lane closure lower deck through the O'Neill Tunnel. That, too, has cleared. There was another one after the O'Neill. That is gone as well. There's no more work crews and no delays on the Pike. Stero Drive is fine. A right lane closure in the Callahan and Sumner, that's all that remains. Minor delays, and they're about to clear. 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Cloudy, 60 degrees, Steve Perez, WBZ traffic on the threes.
0: Here's the four-day WBZ AccuWeather forecast.
9: The stubborn clouds proved tough to shake early this morning with a low from 54 to 58, but some sunshine does finally return later today. Expect highs not far from 70, leading into a mostly cloudy Wednesday night and a low of 60, but more sun does return for Thursday. It's a warmer day as highs approach 80, but the South Coast, Cape, and Islands stay in the upper 60s to mid-70s ahead of a warm Friday with sun giving way to clouds, perhaps even a shower around, especially north and west of 128 with highs from 80 to 84, then a shower or two at night give way to a cooler, less humid, sunny Saturday, high 66. I'm AccuWeather meteorologist LaTroy Thornton, WBZ, Boston's News Radio.
1: Cambridge has a lot of bikers and walkers, and a new city map is telling them where they might want to use extra caution. WBZ's Heil Schaffel reports.
2: The lay people of Cambridge are always hungry for empirical evidence. Now the city's transportation department is giving it to them.
11: So what we did is we looked at kind of the busiest intersections across the city, over 300 intersections.
2: Brooke McKenna is the commissioner and says her team has spent 2 years combing over the data and assembling a list of the most troublesome intersections. All the data was just published online in a readily viewable map.
11: We ranked these intersections based on the number and severity of crashes.
2: The worst intersection for crashes was the heart of the MIT campus at Mass and Vassar. Brooke says the data helps them know where to prioritize fixes.
11: Making more of the signal operation protected for cyclists. Make it more coordinated for cars that are coming through both intersections.
2: A number of fatal crashes in recent years has brought road safety to the fore in Cambridge, so this comes after significant public demand. Kyle Schaffel, WBZ, Boston's News Radio.
1: Meanwhile, business owners in Cambridge are bracing for another steep property tax hike.
12: The city council unanimously signs off on the new rates. The city manager points out that Cambridge still has some of the lowest rates around.
13: I think it's a mistake because it's not a graduated income tax, to be blunt about it, and because long-term residents in Cambridge tend to have less money than the people who come in after. And so it tends to hit people who are trying to hold on really, really hard.
12: At the meeting, some residents voiced frustration with the increase, while others asked the city to tax them more to fund schools and social programs.
14: I lived here many years ago and then was renting here and couldn't afford the rents even.
12: The state still has to approve the rates, and once it does, business owners will see them on their next bill. Jay Ouellette, WBZ Boston's News Radio.
1: We've told you about Massachusetts Governor Maura Healey and her Republican challenger, Mike Minogue, both pitching ideas about suspending the gas tax in the Bay State. As prices at the pump remain high, some other states are now taking action in an effort to bring the cost down. ABC's Mike Dubusky with more.
15: Georgia has now implemented a one-month suspension of its state gas tax, equaling about 33 cents for every gallon of normal fuel and 37 cents for diesel. Governor Brian Kemp says the move is intended to give further relief to drivers. Several other states have taken similar steps to suspend or cut gas taxes, but the trade-off comes in the form of state budgets. In Ohio, lawmakers say their tax suspension could cost the state $726 million. Mike Dubusky, ABC News.
1: A silent film that was filmed in New Hampshire over 100 years ago has been found halfway around the world at an antique shop in Japan. The film Vanarchy was made in 1919 and filmed in Newport and Sunapee. It was discovered in the antique shop by a Japanese film student. The movie will now be shown on November 1st at the Newport Opera House. Coming up, some new regulations are coming to the state's nursing homes. Details next.
16: Following its failed bid to buy Warner Brothers Discovery, which opted to go with Paramount, Netflix has struggled to convince Wall Street that it has a viable strategy for growing its business. And this will not help. Renowned filmmaker David Fincher, whose titles include Fight Club, Zodiac, and The Social Network, has decided not to renew his agreement going back 6 years to make films for Netflix. Fincher follows a string of several Netflix collaborators who've recently walked away, including Sean Levy, producer of Stranger Things. The owner of the NHL's Las Vegas Golden Knights wants to own the newest NBA franchise also. Bill Foley's Foley Entertainment Group has joined forces with a group calling itself the Las Vegas Jacks, made up of figures including a former NBA team owner and former players. Their main competition is a bid led by Walmart heir Nancy Walton Laurie. The NBA is expected to select a winning Las Vegas bid soon for $12 to $13 billion.
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7: Red Sox get blown out 9-0 by the Yankees in Game 1 of their playoff series. It's do or die now for the Sox in the best of three. Game 2 is tonight at 8 o'clock. The Bruins shut out the Rangers 3-0 to start their season off with a win. Jeremy Swayman made 24 saves for the 19th shutout of his career. Frazier Minton scored what ended up being the game winner for Boston. He says they played smart hockey.
8: Patient game. You know, we talk about that a lot, waiting for our chances and, you know, limiting theirs and worked out today.
7: The Bees take on the Jets in Winnipeg Friday night, and the Patriots will hit the practice field today as they get ready for the Bills. Meanwhile, the Pats announced that they're placing offensive lineman Greg Van Roten on injured reserve. Dan Watkins, WBZ, Boston's News Radio.
6: 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Traffic on the threes.
9: 443 updating things west of the city. Westbound work on the Pike at 128 and 495 has concluded. 128 north, no more delay by the Pike. We're good to go on Route 2 and Route 9 as well. There was some doubt there. They were taking their time clearing out, which is what you do when you take pride in your work. South of the city, Expressway 24 and 95 are fine. Route 3, no more delay southbound at Union Street, but that's scheduled to return tonight. So if you miss them, don't worry, they'll be back. 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Steve Perez, WBZ Traffic on the threes.
6: Here's the four-day WBZ AccuWeather forecast.
10: Clouds generally hold firm through the early morning hours of this Wednesday, with low temperatures not far from 55, but some sunshine does finally break out once again later today. Expect highs from 68 to 72, with more clouds returning for Wednesday night and a low of 60, setting up a warmer Thursday as some more sun returns with a high close to 80, although Friday keeps the warmth in place. Also a bit more humid by this point, with sun giving way to clouds, perhaps a shower late, especially north and west of Boston, with a high of 80 to 84, but Saturday looks cooler and less humid with more sun. High 66. I'm AccuWeather meteorologist LaTroy Thornton, WBZ, Boston's News Radio.

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1: Good morning, I'm Dan Watkins. Here's what's happening. State leaders say they're trying to become more vigilant when it comes to oversight at Massachusetts nursing homes after an expose pointing to some serious problems. WBZ's Madison Rogers explains.
2: A law signed 2 years ago says if a nursing home operator wants to open in Massachusetts, their record in other states needs to be considered, but it still hasn't been implemented. This week, a Globe Spotlight report finds the state hasn't denied any purchases or revoked any licenses in at least 7 years, and a New Jersey-based chain, Regal Care, has been buying up homes as care has reportedly deteriorated. The owner admitting to a role in a Medicare and MassHealth fraud scheme this month. Now Governor Healey says a new DPH rule has been finalized, and they'll put it before the state's Public Health Council next month, telling reporters that going forward, the state will have more ability to hold bad actors accountable. Regal Care, for its part, has said it strives for the highest level of care and works closely and constantly with DPH. Madison Rogers, WBZ, Boston's News Radio.
1: President Trump hosted a summit at the White House Tuesday where he was joined by tech leaders and the heads of several AI companies. The gathering comes as fear grows over the rapid advancement of artificial intelligence. The president has said that AI should be allowed to be developed freely and without many guardrails, which goes against what many experts have been saying. Trump defended the technology to reporters while also talking about what industry leaders want to do about data centers.
3: They're going to work to make the community happy. That might be supplying oil and gas. It might be supplying education. It may be helping teachers along financially, helping people along financially.
1: The president says that AI is vital to American growth and pledged that artificial intelligence will be called superintelligence from now on. As that meeting took place at the White House Tuesday, one notable figure was not in attendance.
4: OpenAI CEO Sam Altman at his company's annual developer conference in San Francisco announcing a new AI product called Dots. The AI agent tool is meant to be a kind of digital secretary that can organize calendars, edit slideshows, and book appointments. It's similar to Muse, a popular new AI agent from Meta. The launch of Dots comes after OpenAI paused development on some of its internal models following a string of AI hacking incidents. Mike Dubusky, ABC News.
1: Lawyers for CNN, MS Now, and Politico are asking a federal court to block the president's ban on the three media outlets until the case is resolved. The filing says that the ban is an unlawful assault on the First Amendment and only serves to punish reporting the president doesn't like. A two-week restraining order on the ban was issued by a judge last week. The attorney general, meanwhile, has reiterated President Trump's message that access to the White House is a privilege, not a right. Thanks to efforts to restore a dwindling butterfly population, hundreds are expected to be taking off on their great migration this week, heading from Tewksbury to Mexico. Here's WBZ's Emma Friedman.
5: Monarch Ranch started out as a hobby for John Ryan about 16 years ago, and that quickly turned into his passion, raising, protecting, and restoring the endangered monarch butterfly population.
6: We have rehabilitated at least 8 gardens in Tewksbury, where now they have monarchs returning every year.
5: Across acres of land, Monarch Ranch has been planting milkweed and other nectar plants to help grow the monarch population up, which is important since monarchs have been disappearing at an alarming rate.
6: We're losing all their food source, and you want to talk about real numbers, 24% of all butterflies and moths are gone in the last 20 years.
5: The nonprofit has bred and raised thousands of butterflies and focuses heavily on education.
6: When people start seeing them again, they'll start taking care of them again. And once you start taking care of them again and start growing the proper plants, the next thing you know, we will have them here by the thousands. I promise you that. On my watch, I will have them here by the thousands.
5: In Tewksbury, Emma Friedman, WBZ, Boston's News Radio.
1: Former American Idol contestant Caleb Flynn, who has been accused of killing his wife to be with his mistress, has been found guilty of murder. An Ohio jury delivering the verdict after less than 3 hours of deliberations on Tuesday.
7: Throughout this trial, the prosecution said that the evidence didn't point to an intruder ever breaking into this home. They called, for their part, 40 witnesses to the stand, including Caleb's mistress, who testified, along with text messages that were presented that he essentially texted her that he did want to murder his wife, including one text that said, quote, I want her dead and gone. The defense, for their part, said that the prosecution lacked evidence, especially without that murder weapon, saying or trying to make the case that infidelity doesn't necessarily mean murder.
1: And that was ABC's Andrew Dimbert with that report. The closure of a Boston-based burrito chain has been pushed down the line. WBZ's James Rojas explains from the Financial District.
8: You'll have a few more weeks to grab a signature burrito or bowl from Bowl Loco here on Congress Street. That's because the owners of the building it's in have given the fast casual restaurant a three-week extension before wrapping it up, literally and figuratively. Developers are converting the building into residential units, something that's hard to swallow for some fans.
9: It's always sad to see like a brand close down.
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11: This building is turning into an apartment building, so I think the more people we're getting to that are going to live downtown, like in this very building, they're going to have more customers, and I think they're going to be around for a while.
8: Bo Loco's co-founder is trying to secure a new lease on nearby Federal Street, but nothing is confirmed just yet. In the Financial District, James Rojas, WBZ, Boston's News Radio.
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18: It's 4:53, and away we go with your morning commute. Right now, downtown, things are looking good. The deck, the connector, the Tobin, the Pike, and the airport tunnels. You're familiar with those roads. South of Town Expressway is zipping right along. 10 minutes tunnel to the split. Light volume, open roads, and more importantly, no rain. No trouble out west on the Pike. And you're looking good north of town on 128, Route 1, 93, Route 3. You know the roads. 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Cloudy, 60 degrees, Steve Perez, WBZ Traffic on the threes.
0: Here's the four-day WBZ AccuWeather forecast.
19: Plenty of clouds are still in store early this morning with a low from 54 to 58, but we'll see the return of some sunshine later today. The highs from 68 to 72 give way to a less cool and still rather cloudy Wednesday night, the low 60, followed by sun and clouds on Thursday, a much warmer day with a high close to 80, and it stays warm into the end of the work week on Friday with more humidity building in as well. Sun gives way to clouds with perhaps a shower around, especially to the north and west of 128 late at night with highs in the low to mid 80s, leading to a cooler and less humid Saturday with sun, high 66. I'm AccuWeather meteorologist LaTroy Thornton, WBZ, Boston's News Radio.
1: The leaves will soon begin to fall, but residents in one local city might need to rethink how they clean it all up.
14: City councilors in Salem approve a ban on gas-powered leaf blowers for residents and businesses by the year 2030. City departments are exempt because battery-powered equipment is not yet suitable for heavy commercial use, but for everyone else, violations will bring a warning first, then come the $100 and $200 fines. Some councilors argued that the ban is unfair to landscaping businesses, but in the end, the decision passed 6-4. Matt Shearer, WBZ, Boston's News Radio.
1: One of the country's most well-known intense roller coasters is closing after claims of severe injuries on the ride. ABC's Alex Stone has details from Six Flags Magic Mountain in California.
20: X2 is one of the world's most intense roller coasters. It brought coaster enthusiasts from around the world to Valencia, California to ride it. It opened in 2002 as X and then reopened in 2008 as X2 with a new seat design. In recent months, there have been claims and lawsuits alleging serious injuries from the ride, including some that led to deaths after riding X2. In a statement, Six Flags Magic Mountain says X2 consistently passed safety tests, but they have decided to close the ride permanently because it's the right thing to do. Alex Stone, ABC News, Los Angeles.
1: A pair of suspects are under arrest after allegedly breaking into the Holyoke Mall in the early morning hours on Tuesday. Police say that four people were caught on camera breaking into the building around 2 a.m. 19-year-old Michael Rice and 20-year-old Kobe Lococo were taken into custody soon after. They're facing multiple charges, including larceny and breaking and entering. Police are still looking for the other two suspects. A three-part Matthew Perry documentary series is coming to Netflix next month.
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1: 60 degrees, we have cloudy skies in Boston. It is 5 o'clock here on this Wednesday morning, September 30th, 2026. Thank you so much for joining us. I'm Jim McKay. It is

0: Red Sox are already down 5-0 there. Walpole native Cam Schlittler on the other side. 10 strikeouts, 6 in the third innings for the Yankees. So the Red Sox facing elimination tonight at Yankee Stadium. Meanwhile, a barn burner on the ice at the Garden for the Bruins in their regular season opener against the Rangers. Tie game late in the third, 0-0, and the Bees broke it open.
1: Off for Minton. Minton scores! Fraser Minton!
0: John McDonough, ESPN on the call. The Bruins would add 2 more. 3-0 win over the Rangers. Next up for the Bees, Winnipeg on Friday night. Almost a year-round process getting ready for the next Boston Marathon, and the Boston Athletic Association announcing they have accepted a record amount of qualifiers for next year's race, the 131st Boston Marathon. Of course, several months away here in April. Over 25,600 qualified runners set to enter the race next spring. Calls for resignation for Mayor Brian DePena from the Lawrence Police Union. Mayor DePena already was facing federal fraud charges and is now facing several state-level charges, including wiretapping, witness intimidation, all part of a 15-count indictment from the state AG's office. The New England Police Benevolent Association representing Lawrence police officers saying the community and public servants deserve better. They acknowledge the mayor's entitled to the presumption of innocence and due process, but said it would be best for him to resign. Quite the surprise, to say the least, at the status hearing in the Lindsey Clancy murder case. WBZ TV's Christina Rex inside the courtroom in Plymouth with the very latest.
2: Lindsey Clancy's lawyer telling the judge Tuesday there's no evidence his client admitted to strangling her kids.
3: Where is the admission? Where does she say that she did this?
2: This argument in contrast with his previous statements, both in and out of trial.
3: She's living her own hell. She knows what happened with those kids.
4: She takes responsibility. As the kids say, she owns it.
2: Asked to clarify.
5: Are you now saying that Lindsey didn't kill the kids?
6: All right, back it up.
5: All right. Kevin, is that what you were arguing?
7: Any chance of a plea bargain here, Kevin?
6: Look, I argued that in the trial. I argued it on a motion for required finding. It's not new rocket science by any means. It's the fact that they cannot prove probable cause.
2: He says the distinction is that prosecutors did not prove the crime with their evidence.
0: Well, no decisions about a possible retrial were made at that hearing. The next hearing in this case set for November 2nd. Coming up here in just a few moments, we are still looking after quite a dangerous bicyclist pedestrian accident in Brighton. The very latest there, but first it's 5:03. 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Traffic on the threes. Good morning, Lori Grandy.
8: Hello, my friend, and good morning, everybody. We are looking at a good ride so far. Volume is light. Conditions are good out there. Finally, a nice ride this early in the morning. Lower end of 93 northbound, just starting to stall out there approaching the expressway, but still the expressway looks great all the way past the gas tank and heading in towards the O'Neill Tunnel. We are looking at a good ride downtown right now. No major problems coming in on the Tobin. Lower deck of 93 is okay, and the lever connector down ramp just starting to fill in there, getting around the Garden Curve and onto Storrow Drive. Airport tunnels looking good too, and from Logan, the Pike is also trouble-free, Millbury into Boston. Lori Grandy, WB Easy's traffic on the threes.
0: And Lori, we're checking that 4-day forecast now. We are certainly in the dark here as we're just getting started on this Wednesday morning, and eventually as we head towards this afternoon, we'll see highs just above the 70-degree mark and really starting to take a turn for some much warmer weather on the final day of September. We're going to be just above 70 today. For tomorrow, we're right near 80. And then by Friday, highs ranging anywhere from 80 to 84 degrees right now. The projections in the forecast from AccuWeather. Could see a late shower or two on Friday because we're going to have some more humid conditions. But we will see some sunshine. And dare I say, if you've got the day off or some time during the day, maybe a little time at the beach, water may be a little chilly, but nevertheless, it's certainly going to be warm enough for it into the 80s. We do cool back down for this weekend, but right now looking pretty good. Saturday right now I'd mark down as probably the better day of the week with highs around 70. Right now in Boston, though, 60 degrees with clouds. It is 5:05 as we continue. State leaders say they are moving to get more vigilant with the nursing home oversight after an expose pointing to some serious problems.
8: A law signed 2 years ago says if a nursing home operator wants to open in Massachusetts, their record in other states needs to be considered, but it still hasn't been implemented. This week, a Globe Spotlight report finds the state hasn't denied any purchases or

0: revoked any licenses in at least 7 years. And a New Jersey-based chain, Regal Care, has been buying up homes as care has reportedly deteriorated. The owner admitting to a role in a Medicare and MassHealth fraud scheme this month. Now Governor Healey says a new DPH rule has been finalized, and they'll put it before the state's Public Health Council next month, telling reporters that going forward, the state will have more ability to hold bad actors accountable. Regal Care, for its part, has said it strives for the highest level of care and works closely and constantly with DPH. Madison Rogers, WBZ, Boston's News Radio.
1: A pedestrian in Brighton facing life-threatening injuries after being struck by a bicyclist. Both were taken to the hospital. However, it seems the pedestrian clearly suffered the worst of it. This happened Tuesday morning right near the intersection of Comm Ave and St. Mary Street, right by BU. In fact, the campus even sent out an alert over it. It remains under investigation. Well, the leaves are falling, but residents in one local town might need to rethink how they clean it all up.
2: City councilors in Salem approve a ban on gas-powered leaf blowers for residents and businesses by the year 2030. City departments are exempt because battery-powered equipment is not yet suitable for heavy commercial use, but for everyone else, violations will bring a warning first, then come the $100 and $200 fines. Some councilors argued that the ban is unfair to landscaping businesses, but in the end, the decision passed 6-4. Matt Shearer, WBZ, Boston's News Radio.
1: And we're coming up on 5:08 here Wednesday morning in Boston. It is time now for business. We check in with Bloomberg's Courtney Donahoe.
3: OpenAI is said to be looking to raise at least $30 billion from investors in a new round of funding. This would value the maker of ChatGPT at about $1.4 trillion. OpenAI CEO Sam Altman recently said the company would hold off from going public this year. Markets are nearing the end of a tumultuous month. Iran tensions remain a key source of uncertainty. S&P futures rising 15 points, Dow futures gaining 185. Yesterday, losses for stocks. Wall Street continues to worry that elevated energy costs could force further Federal Reserve rate hikes. The Dow dropped 132 points. And American Airlines and Alaska Air are teaming up. Alaska plans to join American's partnerships with a number of international carriers, including British Airways. This gives the two airlines greater ability to coordinate flights and pricing. For American, it strengthens its West Coast presence. For Alaska, it opens up more international routes. The deal still needs regulatory approval.
0: I'm Courtney Donahoe, Bloomberg Business on WBZ, Boston's News Radio.
1: Still to come. The Red Sox blowing up last night, but not in a good way. We've got all the highlights and recaps all morning long, but the Bruins certainly started off the season on the right foot. Coming up here in just a few moments, we're already talking snow on the North Shore. Not in the forecast, but just getting ready for the winter season. 5:09 on this Wednesday morning, and your top stories are next.
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1: The Red Sox get shut out by the Yankees 9-0 as they are now one loss away from being eliminated. The Sox lineup had no answer for Cam Schlittler. The Walpole native struck out 10 as he worked into the seventh inning. Manager Chad Tracy says they couldn't get anything going offensively.
20: Cam was obviously awfully good. You know, he's the fastball shapes are well documented. He's throwing hard. He also had a good curveball today.
1: Sonny Gray gets the ball for Boston tonight with the season on the line. First pitch is at 8, and the Bruins start their season off on the right foot with a 3-0 shutout win over the Rangers. The game was scoreless until late in the third period when Boston got three quick goals. The Bees play the Jets in Winnipeg Friday night. Dan Watkins, WBZ, Boston's News Radio.
21: Right now, we're starting off this morning comfortable and starting out that drying out process, and we'll see a good amount of sunshine for today. As we are headed right back on those roads, we check traffic every 10 minutes, and it's driven by the Subaru retailers. Of New England, all-wheel drive, traffic on the threes. Here's Lori.
22: Still not a bad ride out there, folks. You are in good shape. You, again, got up in the middle of the night, and it was horrible, but you're on the roads right now, and you get a good ride, and the volume is moving well on the Pike right now. No major problems. Framingham right into Boston. Routes 2 and 9 also in good shape so far. Downtown, I got no complaints for you right now. Tobin Bridge, Lower Deck, Lever Connector, they're all getting heavier, but everybody's moving at a good clip through the airport tunnels. Nothing doing on the river roads. So far, the expressway is moving well, but we are definitely seeing that heavier volume now on 93 and Route 3 northbound getting through Braintree as that builds. Of course, these days it's been so very busy for us. We're expecting another busy commute this morning, but not right now. You're still good to go. Lori Grandy, WBZ's traffic on the threes.
21: And Lori, well before our morning sunrise here, but we're feeling pretty good starting off on this Wednesday morning, the last day of September. And we'll start to see that warm up today. Sunshine and clouds, highs just above 70 degrees for your Thursday tomorrow. We're in the upper 70s, and by Friday, we should be in the 80s.
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21: And good morning, I'm Jim McKay, and here are the five things you need to know at 5:15. Well, the Red Sox have one more chance to extend their wild card series tonight in the Bronx after getting smoked by the Yankees last night, 9-0. Bruins start the regular season off on the right foot, 3-0 win over the Rangers. Police union representing Lawrence police officers calling on Mayor Brian DePeña to resign. He's facing federal and state charges. And pedestrians suffering life-threatening injuries after being struck by a bicyclist in Brighton, right near the BU campus. During a summit at the White House, some of the biggest names in tech signing an agreement to self-police artificial intelligence.
23: The president has called the concerns a hoax.
24: After meeting with them today, you are still calling this a hoax. So why should the American people take your word over this?
25: It's a very serious. What I am calling a hoax is what the Democrats do, because they don't want to see it be successful, because they think that's bad for Republicans.
23: I tried asking Amadei what he wants the president to do.
26: You got some serious warnings about AI.
23: But Amadei walked away, did not answer.
21: ABC's Rachel Scott reporting the accord was signed by the president along with others, including Meta CEO Mark Zuckerberg, OpenAI President Greg Brockman, also Elon Musk. The Supreme Court is making it easier to deport some immigrants to countries that aren't their own. The court granting an emergency request from the Trump administration looking to block a lower court's ruling that such deportations are unlawful. That court ruled immigrants affected are not given a chance to raise concerns over safety risks before they are sent to countries where they have no ties. Arguments on the case will be heard in December before a definitive ruling is issued. Former special counsel Jack Smith defending his two criminal investigations into the president during testimony before the Senate Judiciary Committee.
0: This is obviously nearly 2 years after Jack Smith's office was shuttered following President Trump's re-election. Obviously, after that, Jack Smith had to move to dismiss both of his cases against President Trump. But here he was being called to account by Senate Republicans who have accused him, largely without evidence, of using his investigation to weaponize the Justice Department against Republicans, specifically President Trump.
21: ABC's Alex Mayen reporting several Republicans suggesting Smith himself should face prosecution. Well, the verdict is in.
2: Caleb C. Flynn, count one, guilty of aggravated murder. Count two, murder, guilty. Verdict on count three, guilty.
21: Former American Idol contestant Caleb Flynn convicted in the murder of his wife. The jury returning six more guilty verdicts, convicting Flynn on all nine charges he faced. Flynn was found guilty of killing his wife, Ashley, in their Ohio home earlier this year. The prosecution saying Flynn killed her because he wanted to be free to marry his mistress. Flynn had blamed the murder on an intruder. In Peabody, it's the same space and similar menu, but with a very different business model.
3: Breaking Grounds, a nonprofit cafe in downtown Peabody, closed at the end of July. By the end of the week, a new coffee shop will take its place.
4: It was a very aggressive timeline that we took on. I signed the lease September 1st. We're opening October 1st.
3: Jacqueline Corovo is the city councilor and the owner of Downtown Grounds, the soon-to-be replacement. The old shop was run by Northeast Arc and employed a staff with a range of disabilities. Jacqueline plans to keep that going, but change the business model.
4: Big distinction. If the coffee shop isn't successful, we won't be able to help any individuals with disabilities get into the job market. We have to make sure that we're successful. We're for profit. We're not run by a nonprofit.
3: She says much of the menu is staying the same, but she's changed the decor. The former owners told us over the summer that the rising costs and uncertain federal and state funding forced their hand.
4: Providing job training is a vital way to make sure that individuals who have the ability to be independent but just need the skills to do so can make a huge difference in their life.
3: Kyle Schaffel, WBZ, Boston's News Radio.
21: 519 now, owning a home in Cambridge just got more expensive, and city leaders warn next year could hit the wallet even more.
5: Cambridge City Council was unanimously approving a nearly 7% property tax increase, with the homeowner rate set to rise 6%.
11: I feel upset because I'm a long-term Cambridge resident, native, and I can't afford it.
5: But here's the catch. Cambridge is running out of room to shift the load onto businesses. Under state law, homeowners could be on the hook for more as soon as next year. Do you feel like this is definitely going to be something passed down to renters if landlords, you know, the property taxes go up?
26: Oh, for sure. Yeah.
5: One silver lining, owner-occupants who applied for the city's residential exemption saved more than $3,400 last year.
26: But it was in his lease. He had, you know, my taxes go up, your rent goes up.
5: Jay Willett, WBZ Boston's News Radio.
21: And at 520, a Fall River man is arrested for allegedly stealing about $1,500 from a convenience store while wearing a ghost face mask. Police say the clerk was threatened with what appeared to be a gun during the robbery. Investigators used surveillance footage, the mask, and a distinctive vehicle to identify and arrest the suspect. 78-year-old former eye surgeon dies after a falling tree struck him while hiking in Lenox. The hikers found Bruce Evanchik unresponsive near Kennedy Park during the powerful nor'easter. First responders pronounced him dead at the scene. The Berkshire Eye Center called him a dedicated surgeon who helped thousands of patients. 520 now, an ordinance on the mayor's desk in Peabody that could keep the sidewalks clear this winter.
27: Peabody City Council has voted to push a controversial proposal forward. That would require residents across the city to keep snow off sidewalks or face a fine. It's something that Stephanie Peach, Peabody Ward 3 city councilor, has been pushing for years.
28: I put it forward again because I think seeing what happened last winter gave everyone new perspective. It had been a long time since we had a winter like that.
27: She says during the big winter storm, snowbanks piled up and the calls kept coming in, and it was just too much for the city to tackle alone. So that's why she wants the entire city to do its part in keeping the sidewalks clear, not just certain streets downtown.
28: It's just really about making our city walkable.
27: Safety is the primary goal here, but if it's passed, she believes it will also help clear the streets and sidewalks faster.
28: This will also free up a lot of resources for the city. We currently clear snow off of miles of sidewalk.
27: In Peabody, Emma Friedman, WBZ Boston's News Radio.
21: 521. Just getting started here on this Wednesday on WBZ News Radio. We've got New England business coming up, and we are still, well, before our morning sunrise here, but we're working on some warmer weather, and it really begins today. Your traffic with Lori Grandy is first, is on the way next.
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7: 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They have the left-hand lane blocked for the ducks that are walking on the left shoulder. I love that.
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21: Right now, we are dealing with some clouds. Temperatures hovering around 60 degrees here before our morning sunrise. 5:23 as we check traffic every 10 minutes. Lori Grandy is here with the Subaru retailers of New England All-Wheel Drive. Traffic on the Threes.
22: Okay, a couple of things going on out there. Thanks to the BZ Phone Force for helping us out with this one. Inside the O'Neill Tunnel northbound, there's a disabled vehicle. It's right by that Leverett Circle off-ramp, and the left lane is blocked off. It's a tire changer, and it's right near the tunnel exit, so please be aware of that person. And again, thank you to everybody who all, you know, calls in for the BZ Phone Force. We appreciate it. Eastbound on the Mass Pike, we had a crash on the ramp 295. Now that's cleared, just cleared from the ramp. It's still some residual volume there. Again, that's eastbound on the off ramp 295 or 128. Now traffic continues to build on 93 northbound from the Logan Express getting to the Braintree split. And now the northbound side of the expressway, more of you there right around Granite Avenue, and that starts to bunch up approaching Southampton Street. Lori Grandy, WBZ's Traffic on the Threes.
21: And Lori, a check now on that forecast, which is brought to you by Long Home, as we check in with WBZ AccuWeather meteorologist Joe Lundberg.
33: And Jim, we do indeed have those overcast skies this morning, where the clouds will break for some sun at times later today, and temperature will wander up towards 70. Tonight, partly to mostly cloudy, with lows between 56 inland to about 60 along the coast. Intervals of clouds and sun tomorrow. It turns warmer with a high up to 78, although a little cooler for the south coast, the Cape, and the islands with an onshore breeze. For Friday, some sun will give way to increasing clouds. A breezy, almost summer-like day. Warm and humid, could be a late-day shower. The high 82, mid-70s in the Cape and the islands. But then reality sets in for the weekend. Behind that cold front, mostly sunny, cooler, much less humid. Saturday's high in the upper 60s. I'm AccuWeather meteorologist Joe Lundberg, WBZ, Boston's News Radio.
21: And at the moment, right now, here in Boston, 60 degrees. We've got clouds in Boston at 525.
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21: New England business now. The hackers did it with the fishing gear in the toy company's toy box. That is the word from toy maker Hasbro, which reveals how cyber criminals hit its internal networks earlier this year. Boston Business Journal reporting a social engineering campaign featuring voice phishing technology known as Vishing granted them access in March, which compromised employee accounts and took the work of experts, law enforcement, and several weeks to fix. The breach cost the company more than $35 million in cost and lost revenue. Not even October, but holiday shopping lights begin to flicker on. A new survey finding about one-third of us will start shopping before November arrives. On the list this year, high-tech gadgets and services, and the new poll from CNET finding Americans are ready to spend more than $800 to make someone's holiday brighter. It's actually down more than $100 compared to last year. And here's something to roast your chestnuts. 9% of shoppers started holiday shopping in August. A little too early for me. 527. All those downpours that we have been seeing really over the past week, they started to really taper off yesterday. And then today, it looks like we really are beginning that clear out in earnest. We'll tell you about our great forecast here coming up, plus the latest on some local college campus safety and an investment into robotics from ICE. We'll tell you all about it. Your 5:30 news on this morning is next.
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2: 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How's that for synergy? It's just another day in CA.

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6: 60 degrees, we've got clouds in Boston, 5:30 here on this Wednesday morning, the last day of September, September 30th, 2026. Thank you so much for joining us. I'm Jim McKay, and here's what's happening. Well, yeah, final day of September. Almost feels like we're going to be turning back the calendar later on this afternoon. A much warmer day. We're going to have highs up around 74 your Wednesday afternoon. Sunshine and clouds, and definitely more of a clear day than what we saw yesterday, and certainly the days preceding it. We do have a warm-up even more tomorrow, as we'll be into the upper 70s, into the 80s by Friday. 5:31 now, an annual Boston College report shows a spike in stalking and dating violence on campus. WBC's James Rojas in Chestnut Hill with more.
7: Boston College is out with its 2025 Campus Security and Fire Safety Report, which shows crime statistics that haven't been seen in well over a decade. BC recorded 17 stalking incidents, a 112% increase from the year before. There are also 12 cases of dating violence and 9 cases of rape, 4 more than the previous year. All of these cases occurred in on-campus housing. BC also recorded a 30% increase in liquor disciplinary referrals, though no arrests were made related to alcohol, drug, or weapons violations. In Chestnut Hill, James Rojas, WBZ, Boston's News Radio.
6: 5:32 now, learning that Immigration and Customs Enforcement is making a technology investment in the form of purchasing the famous robotic dogs from Boston Dynamics. They will be machines supplied with robotic arms by Redeco, based out of Connecticut. ICE saying the robots will help officers assess dangerous areas before entering. Boston Dynamics saying they will support criminal investigations, not migrant detentions or deportations. Critics, though, have their questions. Cambridge has a lot of bikers and walkers, as you well know. A new city map telling them where they might want to use extra caution.
8: The lay people of Cambridge are always hungry for empirical evidence. Now the city's transportation department is giving it to them.
9: So what we did is we looked at kind of the busiest intersections across the city, over 300 intersections.
8: Brooke McKenna is the commissioner and says her team has spent 2 years combing over the data and assembling a list of the most troublesome intersections. All the data was just published online in a readily viewable map.
9: We ranked these intersections based on the number and severity of crashes.
8: The worst intersection for crashes was the heart of the MIT campus at Mass and Vassar. Brooke says the data helps them know where to prioritize fixes.
9: Making more of the signal operation protected for cyclists. Make it more coordinated for cars that are coming through both intersections.
8: A number of fatal crashes in recent years has brought road safety to the fore in Cambridge, so this comes after significant public demand. Kyle Schaffel, WBZ, Boston News Radio.
6: And still to come, quite a crazy story out of Auburn involving a jewelry thief who made off in the back of a taxi cab. We'll explain in just a moment, but first at 5:33, traffic every 10 minutes, driven by the Subaru retailers of New England. All-wheel drive, traffic on the threes. Here's Lori.
10: All right, Jim, we had a disabled vehicle. It was a tire changer, actually, inside the O'Neill Tunnel northbound just after Leverett Circle. That has cleared out, so that's, you know, good to go to start off the morning commute. Now, we are definitely seeing that emergence of heavier volume on Route 3 northbound, Bergen Parkway to the Braintree split, and also now 93 northbound, usual building volume there between the Logan Express and the split. And once you're on the expressway, heavier now Granite Ave to Southampton Street, but it's still moving. 93 southbound is slowing through Andover, River Road to 133, and heavier volume through Woburn as well, but still you're okay coming across the lower deck. However, that lever connector is really starting to slow down, coming off of 93, getting onto Storrow Drive, and heavier volume in Stoughton, 24 northbound, starting to heat up, approaching 93. Lori Grant, WBZ's traffic on the 3. degrees.
6: And Lori, before we hit daybreak here, we're already starting to feel comfortable out there. 60 degrees at the moment with clouds. We are still drying off after days and days of rain showers. Even yesterday saw some scattered showers about. Today's definitely going to be more clear. Sunshine and clouds drying out. Highs just above 70 degrees for greater Boston. Tonight we'll have lows down around 60. Thursday, tomorrow, sunshine and clouds. Highs up near 80 degrees. And then by Friday, we're into the 80s. We could see a few rain showers popping up towards the afternoon on Friday, but in general, a very nice day, and we're certainly feeling like we're sliding back into summer as we close out the work week. We dip into around 70 degrees on Saturday with sunshine and clouds, and this weekend could finish out with a much cooler day on Sunday. But in general, real nice weather, and you may even have some chances to, dare I say, hit up the beach Thursday or Friday? I don't know. I know people are certainly going to be out there. 60 degrees right now. We've got clouds in Boston at 535. Changes are coming to Boston's food waste collection program.
11: Beginning October 5th, the program, which was introduced as a pilot in 2022, will go from weekly pickups to biweekly retrievals.
12: That's a bad idea,
11: says he and other Boston residents.
12: Because the rats, the rodents. We got a lot of infestation here.
13: More rats. We've already got them here.
11: The city says the switch will bring the free service to more residents and generate hundreds of thousands of dollars in savings. Good news, says this guy, though he's worried about how it could impact the air quality in his neighborhood.
12: Around my house, around Dorchester, it's a bad smell. Yeah, it's real bad, real bad.
11: Chris Fama, WBZ. Boston's News Radio.
6: 536, quite the brazen thief who decided to hail a cab as his getaway car in Auburn. Auburn police say earlier this month, 51-year-old Todd McCabe of Worcester had stolen a gold necklace at the Auburn Mall worth nearly $20,000. In the process of his alleged theft, he elbowed a female employee at a jewelry store in the face and then hopped into a yellow taxi cab that left the property. Luckily, the store manager chased the guy out in the parking lot, was able to get a read of the license plate. The cab was spotted 5 minutes down the road. The necklace was recovered and McCabe promptly arrested. The cab driver was cleared of any wrongdoing. At 5:37, a three-part Matthew Perry documentary series coming to Netflix next month.
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6: 5:38 now. It is time for business. We head to Bloomberg, where we check in with Courtney Donahoe.
10: Oil has been whipsawed by the prospect of U.S. restrictions on diesel exports as the Trump administration looks to contain record prices. European officials are increasingly optimistic Washington will hold off on a ban, which could further tighten global fuel supplies. President Trump said that he's looking very seriously at a diesel export ban as he comes under increasing pressure to rein in fuel prices. On the radar for investors this week is a jobs report coming up on Friday. Many employers remain reluctant to either boost headcount or cut staff. As we look ahead, S&P futures are rising 10 points. Dow futures are gaining 110. And OpenAI has unveiled an always-on artificial intelligence agent that's designed to proactively tackle work on a user's behalf. The company's rolling out Dots, which is an AI agent that can use your computer and connect to apps to conduct research, draft documents, and even code on your behalf. Dots will initially be available to paying users.
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6: Certainly starting to feel better out there. Thirty-nine on this Wednesday morning, last day of September, as we come up here in just a few moments on WBZ News Radio. We've got a new reality show involving people trying to find some love that is headed to Boston. We'll explain that one coming up. Also, all in the name of conservation, we'll tell you why Nantucket is on the lookout for hunters. We'll explain that in just a few moments as well. We're just getting started here. Haven't hit daybreak quite yet, but we're feeling more comfortable in a steady warming trend as we cross over into October tomorrow. Your top stories continue next.
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2: The Red Sox get blown out 9-0 by the Yankees in Game 1 of their playoff series. It's do or die now for the Sox in the best of three. Game 2 is tonight at 8 o'clock. The Bruins shut out the Rangers 3-0 to start their season off with a win. Jeremy Swayman made 24 saves for the 19th shutout of his career. Frazier Minton scored what ended up being the game winner for Boston. He says they played smart hockey.
3: Patient game. You know, we talk about that a lot, waiting for our chances and, you know, limiting theirs, and worked out today.
2: The Bees take on the Jets in Winnipeg Friday night, and the Patriots will hit the practice field today as they get ready for the Bills. Meanwhile, the Pats announced that they're placing offensive lineman Greg Van Roten on injured reserve. Dan Watkins, WBZ, Boston's News Radio.
4: Right now, 60 degrees here. We've got clouds as we're working on getting a daybreak. 5:43 as we check traffic every 10 minutes, and Lori Grandy is here with the Subaru Retailers of New England All-Wheel Drive. Traffic on the threes.
5: Okay, so something was in the road on 128 northbound right by Route 38. There's multiple disabled vehicles in the breakdown lane there in Woburn, so we're going to keep an eye on that situation. Again, this 128 northbound in the Woburn stretch there right at Route 38, so we'll watch out for that. Traffic continues to build downtown. In fact, coming out of Revere on Route 1A southbound, you're going to find that stop-and-go traffic starting right around the Revere Beach Parkway to Boardman Street. 93 southbound, heavier volume now through Methuen approaching 133, and then getting through Medford across the lower deck. Lever Connector is filling in now, getting onto Storrow Drive. Also dealing with some heavier volume coming across the Tobin Bridge. It's not stop-and-go just yet, but definitely slowing down there through the Chelsea curves, getting to the center span. Now, 93 northbound, you're going to find that tough for Logan Express to the Braintree split, and same deal getting on the expressway. It starts to bunch up there right around East Milton Square. Lori Grandy, WBZ's traffic on the threes.
4: And Lori, right now we are seeing temperatures hovering right around 60 degrees. We certainly have the clouds out there, and today it's going to be a more clear afternoon out there, as we'll get highs right around 70 degrees, sunshine and clouds, and a nice steady warm up. We'll be all the way into the 80s on Friday.
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4: And thank you so much for joining us here on this Wednesday morning. I'm Jim McKay, and here are the five things you need to know. At 5:45, ICE confirming they're about to spend over $1 million for an investment into robotic dogs from Boston Dynamics, saying they will not be involved in deportations or raids, but rather criminal investigations. Cambridge compiling massive amounts of data over the course of several years, identifying and improving some of the worst intersections in the city for people on two wheels. Jewelry thief in Auburn recently arrested, accused of stealing a gold necklace at the Auburn Mall, taken off in a taxi cab. They were caught a short time later. Campus safety officials at BC raising concerns after a new report showing a rise in stalking incidents and dating violence on campus. Meantime, we're learning more this morning about the statement Jane Doe gave to Cornell University police after an alleged sexual assault at a frat house in 2024.
6: In her six-page statement, she said she was intoxicated and consented to some of the sexual acts with the fraternity brothers, but repeatedly refused others. The district attorney says he relied on this statement when he chose not to file criminal charges. He said Jane Doe did not allege that she was drugged against her will or gang raped, adding her sexual conduct was conscious and consensual.
4: ABC's Sophie Flay reporting. New York Governor Kathy Hochul responding to the incident, calling the allegations horrifying and also raising serious questions about Cornell's campus culture. University of Georgia senior awake in the ICU and talking after surviving a fall from an eighth-floor apartment. Her father raced down from Virginia to see her.
7: She was talking to one of her friends and saying, "Hey, I'm alive. I can't believe it."
4: Investigators say Christian Sargent was dancing sitting on a couch when she fell out of the window, landing on the pool deck below. A lounge chair may have broken her fall and perhaps saved her life. Secretary of Defense Pete Hegseth is expected to announce deep cuts to the military's top brass. Hegseth will reportedly call for a 20% clip to the number of positions reserved for admirals and generals at the Pentagon during his State of the Force address today at Quantico, Virginia Marine Corps Base. Well, 89 years after the disappearance of aviation pioneer Amelia Earhart, a team of researchers is set to lead an expedition to determine whether a tiny image on a map shows the wreckage of her plane. Rick Pettigrew is executive director at the Archaeological Legacy Institute.
7: It is a very remote island. There couldn't be anything there, but there's something big there. It looks like a big metal thing.
4: Well, the object was discovered on an Apple Maps image with the tiny island nation of Kiribati in the middle of the Pacific Ocean. A 104-year-old woman from Beverly receiving her brother's dog tags more than 80 years after he died in World War II.
8: Dorothy Stewart lost her brother, Bernard Purnell, when she was just 21. He joined the Navy following the bombing of Pearl Harbor, heading to Florida for training to be a radioman on an aircraft.
9: It had engine trouble and it crashed off the coast of Florida.
8: Stewart saying her brother handed a life jacket to the pilot, Lieutenant James Dye.
9: And the pilot was the only survivor. My brother's body was never found.
8: Her brother's dog tags remained lost until Ken McKay opened a folder. The assistant director of Veterans Services in Beverly was combing through a tote of records dating back to the Spanish-American War.
10: This is the fourth or fifth maybe dog tag that we've pulled out of these files.
4: WBZ-TV's Mike Sullivan reporting the tags hung on a frame in McKay's office for years until he found an application for Bernard's headstone filed by Dorothy, which ultimately helped him track her down. Officials continue to investigate a break-in at the Holyoke Mall. Police say four people were seen on surveillance video breaking into the shopping plaza early Tuesday morning. Two of the suspects taken into custody, while the other two are still at large. Anyone with information asked to contact Holyoke Police. The Nantucket Conservation Foundation offering hunters $150 for every whole deer donated through the island's processing center. The agency committing up to $30,000 for the effort, which supplies locally sourced venison to island families through Nourish Nantucket and the Nantucket Food Pantry. Nearly one in five islanders experience food insecurity on Nantucket. The deer donations are a direct source of food for the community. The incentive program begins on October 5th. A Tewksbury nonprofit on a mission to revive a butterfly species that's disappearing at an alarming rate.
11: Behind Tewksbury Public Library, you can take a stroll through Monarch Ranch, a place where butterflies can catch a meal and hopefully revive the population.
12: If you look to the left over there, that yellow flower, that is called goldenrod. That is a superfood for the super generation monarchs, which lives to be 9 months.
11: John Ryan, the CEO of Monarch Ranch, walked me through the vibrant orange, pink, white, and yellow flowers that are each planted with purpose. The 5 acres of milkweed here is an important part to protecting and restoring the endangered monarch butterflies, which is the whole goal.
12: In Tewksbury alone, we have lost 27.6 acres of native milkweed, which is our only food source.
11: John raises the monarchs and through over a dozen partnerships helps educate others in the community. And he says all the efforts are working.
12: We have a neighbor over here who raises them now. We have neighbors that come here and say, we've never noticed monarchs, but now we see them in our yard.
11: In Tewksbury, Emma Friedman, WBZ Boston's News Radio.
4: 551, who says the dating scene is hard in Boston? All you have to do is get on reality TV.
13: The new season of Love is Blind will be set right here in Boston, and now we know more about the 30 local singles looking for love. Among the men, there's a bouncer at a bar in Southie, a beekeeper, and a retired baseball player. As for the women, we'll meet a nurse with a weakness for tattooed athletes, two women who immigrated to the U.S. as children, and a skincare guru who's breaking her personal rule about never dating Boston men. Contestants will date in pods without ever seeing each other, basically talking through a wall before getting engaged. Then they'll live together, meet each other's families, and test their compatibility. It hits Netflix on October 14th. Matt Shearer, WBZ, Boston's News Radio.
4: 552. Got your traffic with Lori Grandy on the way next Wednesday morning, the last day of September.
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4: Right now, we've got clouds here in Boston, temperatures hovering around 60 degrees before our morning sunrise. We check traffic every 10 minutes, brought to you by the Subaru Retailers of New England. All-wheel drive traffic on the threes. Here's Lori.
17: Well, things are really starting to heat up, especially if you're traveling on Route 3 through Chelmsford. 495, it starts to really bunch up there and then continues slow through Chelmsford into Billerica. So far, so good, though, getting up onto the upper end of 128. However, in Woburn, we've had multiple disabled vehicles in the breakdown lane all have flat tires. They struck some kind of debris in the roadway. This is on 128 northbound, just after Route 38 in Woburn, so be aware of that. Now, traffic downtown is slowing down, especially Route 1A southbound Revere Beach Parkway to Boardman Street. Lever Connector is full now, and the Tobin Bridge delays start to slow through the Chelsea curves to the connector. So far, we're looking at a good ride through Attleboro, just slow traffic now, 95 northbound approaching Route 150. Heavier as well, 24 northbound through Taunton and Brockton. Lori Grandy, WBZ's traffic on the threes.
4: And Lori, that forecast, it is brought to you by Long Home as we check in with WBZ AccuWeather meteorologist Joe Lundberg.
18: Clouds will give way to some sun at times today with a high not far from 70, partly to mostly cloudy tonight, though 56 to 60. For tomorrow, intervals of clouds and sunshine and warmer with a high of 78, although 70 to 74 along the south coast and on the Cape and the islands. On Friday, some sunshine, but increasing clouds, breezy, quite warm and rather humid in the afternoon with a late day shower or two. The high on Friday, 82, holding in the mid-70s across the Cape and the islands. For Saturday, plenty of sunshine, cooler and much less humid, the high 69. I'm AccuWeather meteorologist Joe Lundberg, WBZ, Boston's News Radio.
4: 60 degrees right now, cloudy skies here in Boston. It is 5:56.
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4: And at the moment here in Boston, we are at 60 degrees as we continue at 5:56. A new report claiming Sean Diddy Combs is apparently living the high life in prison.
21: That report from NBC News says Diddy has men who cook and clean for him in his New Jersey federal prison, make his bed, and give him massages. They say Combs has an illegal cell phone and uses it to view nude and sexually explicit images, has access to recreational antidepressants, and booze smuggled in by guards, among other contraband privileges. A spokesman for Combs said the media is portraying, quote, ordinary prison life as news. In New Jersey, I'm Andrew Whitman.
4: At 5:57, researchers at UMass Amherst identify two new contenders for the title of world's loudest bird, the bare-throated bellbird and red-legged sirema. Both produce calls louder than 120 decibels. Study measured the calls of 123 bird species, found that louder birds tend to have larger bodies and wider beaks, may help amplify their calls. Researchers say they still don't know exactly why some birds evolved to be so loud, but they hope more studies will help answer that question. Your 6 o'clock news coming up here in just a few moments with Jeff Brown and Lori Grandy as we are Talking about all things Red Sox, it looks like, unfortunately, here this morning, if you missed it last night, we've got the highlights for you. I'll give you a preview. It was not a good one. Your 6 o'clock news on this Wednesday morning on the way next.
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27: Well, top of the morning to you. It is Wednesday all of a sudden here in Boston, and we're getting started under partly to mostly cloudy skies. Again, here in the city, it is, however, relatively mild at 60 degrees. We check in at 6 o'clock this morning, and the news at 6 is brought to you by your New England Toyota dealer, your hybrid all-wheel drive headquarters. Thanks for being with us today. I'm Jeff Brown as Boston gets ready to bang a U.E.
28: Clouds breaking for some sunshine today, our high near 70.
27: And as WBZ AccuWeather meteorologist Joe Lundberg, it's going to get better and better and warmer, too, as we wind down the work week. Well, this doesn't feel like we thought it would. The Red Sox backs are suddenly against the wall.
4: Ah, your Boston Red Sox get absolutely clobbered.

0: Opening night at the Garden, the bees are now off until Friday night. For the second time in months, the police union in Lawrence is calling for the mayor's head. The division of the New England Police Benevolent Association wants Mayor Brian DePeña to resign. DePeña is under a mountain of legal trouble, first with the feds on accusations of misusing pandemic relief money. And now the state has piled on with allegations of wiretapping and witness intimidation while secretly recording his staff. That, by the way, is the same reason the union first called for Mayor DePeña to step down in April. An annual report finds crime still doesn't pay at Boston College, but it's still running rampant on campus.
1: Boston College is out with its 2025 campus security and fire safety report, which shows crime statistics that haven't been seen in well over a decade. BC recorded 17 stalking incidents, a 112% increase from the year before. There are also 12 cases of dating violence and 9 cases of rape, 4 more than the previous year. All of these cases occurred in on-campus housing. BC also recorded a 30% increase in liquor disciplinary referrals, though no arrests were made related to alcohol, drug, or weapons violations. In Chestnut Hill, James Rojas, WBZ, Boston's News Radio.
0: 6:03, and coming up on WBZ News Radio this morning, Boston runs on springtime. Details coming up next. Lori's here with the Subaru Retailers of New England all-wheel drive traffic on the threes. Morning sunshine.
2: I'll tell you something. We are off to a sort of a dicey start out there. It's not like it used to be during the summertime. We have heavy volume right now. Downtown Route 1A southbound is slow. Revere Beach Parkway to Boardman Street. Lever Connector also tied up now coming off of 93, getting onto Storrow Drive, and it's heavier through the Chelsea curves on the Tobin Bridge. Expect delays too on the northbound side of the expressway now from Adams Street to Southampton Street. And what's going on the upper end of 128? Let's ask Kristen Eck with the Needham Bank Traffic Drone Report.
3: Well, Lori, we've got a whole bunch of disabled vehicles at 128 northbound right near Route 38 in Woburn. Kristen Eck in the Needham Bank Traffic Drone Report.
2: So good on the Mass Pike. Things are looking good from Framingham right into Boston. Lori Grandy, WBZ's traffic on the threes. Well,
0: today is going to be a better day, we promise. We saw the sun for roughly 2 or 3 seconds yesterday, but there's more of that to come today and more in the days to come. 60 degrees right now in Boston. If you woke up this morning and found that there was some raindrops on your vehicle, you shouldn't have been surprised, but then again, many of us were. We did get a shower in many locations overnight, but now it's clearing out a little bit. We're seeing partly to mostly cloudy skies as we get started and still wait on sunrise this morning. It is 60 degrees at the moment. We'll see temperatures around 70 today, and yes, we will see more sunshine on the way. Still more coming up tomorrow as temps jump into the mid to upper 70s and maybe hitting 80 degrees. Friday seems to be the warmest day of the bunch, and that's just a couple of days away. We're going to see some sunshine in the morning, some clouds, and maybe a passing shower on Friday night. But in the meantime, temps will be in the mid-80s. A cold front is going to push in, but it looks like it's going to be a relatively decent weekend coming up. Fingers crossed. It is 60 degrees right now on this Wednesday morning at 6:05. How about some spring thoughts on a fall morning? It's an uphill climb to run those 26.2 miles.
4: Another record-setting field is set for next year's Boston Marathon. Runners must have faster-than-ever qualifying times, and while 25,630 do, some 7,000 do not and fail to make the cut. The new standards shave off more than 5 minutes from last year's times. The 131st running of the Boston Marathon is April 19th, seems like a long way away, but it'll be here before you know it. Matt Phipps, WBZ, Boston's News Radio.
0: New changes to handling how Boston continues to dispose of food waste might be good for the city's bottom line, but many say officials are going down the wrong road.
5: Beginning October 5th, the program, which was introduced as a pilot in 2022, will go from weekly pickups to biweekly retrievals.
6: That's a bad idea,
5: says he and other Boston residents.
6: Because the rats. The rodents. We got a landfill station here.
7: More rats. We've already got them here.
5: The city says the switch will bring the free service to more residents and generate hundreds of thousands of dollars in savings. Good news, says this guy, though he's worried about how it could impact the air quality in his neighborhood.
6: Around my house, around Dorchester, it's a bad smell. Yeah, it's real bad, real bad.
5: Chris Fama, WBZ. Boston's News Radio.
0: The sound of relative silence is about to be broken on the North Shore.
8: City councilors in Salem approve a ban on gas-powered leaf blowers for residents and

0: and businesses by the year 2030. City departments are exempt because battery powered equipment is not yet suitable for heavy commercial use. But for everyone else, violations will bring a warning first, then come the $100 and $200 fines. Some counselors argued that the ban is unfair to landscaping businesses, but in the end, the decision passed 6-4. Matt Shearer, WBZ, Boston's News Radio.
1: Mortgage rates are above 7%, and the price of a new home just continues to skyrocket. It's now even more expensive to own a home in Cambridge.
2: Cambridge City Council has unanimously approved a nearly 7% property tax increase, with the homeowner rate set to rise 6%.
3: I feel upset because I'm a long-term Cambridge resident, native, and I can't afford it.
2: But here's the catch. Cambridge is running out of room to shift the load onto businesses. Under state law, homeowners could be on the hook for more as soon as next year.
4: Do you feel like this is definitely going to be something passed down to renters if landlords, you know, the property taxes go up?
5: Oh, for sure. Yeah.
2: One silver lining, owner-occupants who applied for the city's residential exemption saved more than $3,400 last year.
5: But it was in his lease. He had, you know, my taxes go up, your rent goes up.
2: Jay Willett, WBZ Boston's News Radio.
1: It is a much-needed win for a big-time jet man. 608, let's find out more with Bloomberg Business this morning. Here's Courtney Donahoe.
6: Well, good morning. Boeing beat Northrop Grumman to produce the Navy's next Top Gun fighter jet. The award is valued at more than $20 billion. However, the Navy has released few details about the program. But this win comes at a critical time for Boeing, which is facing a major setback in its 737 MAX program. The FAA is investigating a new software glitch that could delay deliveries, adding more pressure to Boeing's bottom line. Checking in on the markets this morning, stock futures are seeing modest gains, bouncing back from yesterday's losses. Traders are now closely watching the September jobs report set for this Friday. A low unemployment rate has given the Federal Reserve room to focus on inflation. Ahead of that, S&P futures, they're up 6 points. Dow futures are rising 60. I'm Courtney Donahoe, Bloomberg Business on BBC Boston's News Radio.
1: Still to come. One last time for this rock god. Details coming up next. It's 6:09. 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
14: Red Sox fall to the Yankees 9-0 in game one of their wild card series. Peyton Tolley allowed just one run in his first career playoff start, but he couldn't get out of the fifth inning. Tolley says they're ready to bounce back in game two, though, and keep their season alive tonight.
15: I mean, I haven't heard the fat lady sing yet, so we're just going to keep going out there. I believe in us, so... It's going to be fun to watch these guys compete tomorrow.
14: Sonny Gray will be on the mound tonight against Max Fried. First pitch is at 8 o'clock. And the Bruins pick up the 3-0 shutout win over the Rangers to start the season 1-0. Frazier Minton, J.J. Paterka, and Mark Kastelic all scoring in the third period. And Jeremy Swayman made 24 saves to carry Boston to the win. The Bees face the Jets in Winnipeg Friday night. Dan Watkins, WBZ, Boston's News Radio.
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16: Already heavy 93 and Route 3 through Braintree right now. What you're on the expressway, it's already a 21-minute ride. The delays begin right around Adams Street. Stop and go up towards the O'Neill Tunnel there. 93 southbound hangs up at Sullivan Square, getting onto the Zakim Bridge, and the Lever Connector is full. Already tied up on the Tobin Bridge back through the Chelsea Curves in Route 1A. Slow Bell Circle to Boardman Street. Let's get a check of the upper end of 128 now with Kristen Eck. She's got the Needham Bank traffic drone report.
17: Lori, we've got trouble at 128 northbound and 9 disabled vehicles over on the right near Route 38 in Woburn. They all struck something in the road. We went right through that area, didn't see what it is that they struck. Fortunately, we didn't hit it either. But you do want to be very careful heading through that area. Kristen Ack in the Needham Bank traffic drone report.
16: And now we're getting word of a crash in Charlestown. This is on the Tobin Bridge just before the City Square Tunnel. The left-hand lane is blocked off. Lori Grandy, WBZ's traffic on the three.
1: Getting started on a Wednesday morning, it's not unlike other starts this week. However, improvement is on the way. We do have partly to mostly cloudy skies and 60 degrees right now in Boston. We'll see more sunshine today and highs right around 70.
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1: Getting warmer and getting better in the days to come. By the end of this work week, temperatures will be in the middle 80s, and it will feel kind of like it's summer all over again. Thanks for being with us on this Tuesday or this Wednesday morning in Boston. It's September 30th. I'm Jeff Brown, and here are the five things you need to know at 6:15. Out of Iraq, the United States military has officially removed the last of its troops this morning following Biden administration guidelines and after more than 20 years of involvement in the region. Keys to the kingdom, President Trump says artificial intelligence companies will police themselves, even though leaders in the industry are calling for stronger oversight. Fighting for her life, a female pedestrian is seriously hurt following a collision with a bicyclist not far from BU. Suddenly, backs against the wall, the Red Sox get smoked in New York as the Yankees win to open the wild card playoffs. A three-part documentary series about Matthew Perry is coming to Netflix.
18: Streaming on October 27th, we got our first look at the Netflix docuseries, the one about Matthew Perry.
19: I was extremely happy when I got famous. Then it's like, uh-oh, this didn't fix what's inside me. This didn't do what I thought it was going to do.
18: With archival footage and new interviews, the trailer showed the ups and downs of the late actor's career.
20: He spent $7 million trying to get sober. That's how seriously he took his disease.
18: And the legacy he left behind.
21: As Matthew's buddy for 40 years, he would definitely want everyone to talk about how great he was.
0: He meant so much in so many ways.
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1: Trouble is continuing to brew in the Ivy League. New York's Cornell University renews its investigation into a gang rape case. Governor Kathy Hochul is now calling for an independent investigation into campus culture.
3: If we actually do see an outside counsel, as the governor has asked, this could really shine a light on the process that Cornell has for reporting and adjudicating these kinds of incidents, completely separate from the criminal justice system. The Title IX process that many people have looked at in this case and said it just did not deliver justice.
1: It's ABC's Peter Haralambos. The case gets new life with the continued coverage in the campus newspaper, along with a new civil lawsuit filed by the victim in recent days. A stunning strategy switch in the Lindsey Clancy case as it returns to Plymouth Superior Court. Defense lawyer Kevin Reddington prepares for a retrial by claiming there's no evidence that Clancy killed her three children and claims she has no memory of it. This after the case gained worldwide attention with Clancy's admission and insanity defense. Prosecutors say the sudden change in plans and new strategy is laughable. The Plymouth County District Attorney's Office has not yet decided whether to retry the case, so it's back to court again on November 2nd. It's 6:18, cloudy skies in Boston again this morning, but it's 60 degrees. Halloween comes early. And in a bad way in Fall River.
22: A Fall River man is arrested for allegedly stealing about $1,500 from a convenience store while wearing a ghost face mask. Police say the clerk was threatened with what appeared to be a gun during the robbery. Investigators used surveillance footage, the mask, and a distinctive vehicle to identify and arrest the suspect. Shane Stokes, WBZ, Boston's News Radio.
1: This getaway car is yellow.
14: Auburn police saying earlier this month, 51-year-old Todd McCabe of Worcester was arrested after allegedly stealing a necklace at the Auburn Mall worth some $18,000, and in the process of that alleged theft, elbowing a female employee at a jewelry store in the face, then hopped in a yellow taxi cab that left the property. Luckily, the store manager chased the guy in the parking lot, was able to read the license plate. The cab was located. 5 minutes later, the necklace recovered. McCabe taken into custody. The cab driver was cleared of any wrongdoing. Jim McKay, WBZ, Boston's News Radio.
1: Investigation continues as officials are looking into a break-in at the Holyoke Mall. Police say four people seen on surveillance video breaking into the shopping plaza early yesterday morning. Two of the suspects have been taken into custody. The other two are still on the run. Anyone with any information being asked to contact police in Holyoke as soon as possible. In Peabody, a tradition brews again and stakes new grounds.
23: Breaking Grounds, a nonprofit cafe in downtown Peabody, closed at the end of July. By the end of the week, a new coffee shop will take its place.
24: It was a very aggressive timeline that we took on. I signed the lease September 1st. We're opening October 1st.
23: Jacqueline Corovo is a city councilor and the owner of Downtown Grounds, the soon-to-be replacement. The old shop was run by Northeast Park and employed a staff with a range of disabilities. Jacqueline plans to keep that going but change the business model.
24: Big distinction. If the coffee shop isn't successful, we won't be able to help any individuals with disabilities get into the job market. We have to make sure that we're successful. We're for profit. We're not run by a nonprofit.
23: She says much of the menu is staying the same, but she's changed the decor. The former owners told us over the summer that the rising costs and uncertain federal and state funding forced their hand.
24: Providing job training is a vital way to make sure that individuals who have the ability to be independent but just need the skills to do so can make a huge difference in their life.
23: Kyle Schaffel, WBZ, Boston's News Radio.
1: It's one more for the road. Like 81-year-old Rod Stewart says next year's tour will be his last. The final encore tour will pay visits to the United Kingdom, Europe, and the United States. Rod the Mod says while he's stepping away from the stage, he's not retiring yet from the music business. Yet. No stops in New England next year. So far. 6:21. We'll check traffic and weather together next.
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25: 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But here's what a day of work actually looks like in the Golden State. 1.2 million people clock into manufacturing jobs. $2 billion are generated by local businesses. And 300 million pounds of the world's best food are grown in our fields and shipped from our ports to kitchen tables across the globe. You see, California is more than just generative AI and Silicon Valley. 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
2: Donald Trump and John Sununu want you to play pretend.
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1: 623, let's check on the highways now. Every 10 minutes, it's the Subaru Retailers of New England all-wheel drive traffic on the threes. 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
16: All right, we get a crash in a tough spot. It's on the Tobin Bridge just before the City Square Tunnel. The left-hand lane is blocked off there. Traffic is already stop and go from Carter Street. Heavier 293 southbound, Sullivan Square to the Zakim Bridge. Stop and go Route 1A southbound Bell Circle to Boardman Street. Northbound Express way traffic jams up at the Furnaceburg Parkway. All right, let's check out what's happening on the upper end of 128 with Kristen Eck. She's got the Needham Bank traffic drone report.
17: Lori, we're seeing delays on 128 southbound from Walnut Street, Linfield, down toward Route 38 in Woburn, and we still have all of those disabled vehicles on 128 northbound near Route 38. They're over on the right. Kristen Eck and the Needham Bank traffic drone report.
16: All right, we continue to see some heavier volume building now on 24 northbound, stop and go Padelford Street to Route 140, and again through Brockton, it's slow. Lori Grandy, WBZ's traffic on the three.
1: Let's get the update now on the four-day WBZ AccuWeather forecast. Meteorologist Joe Lundberg joins us, and I guess right on cue, things are getting better and better, Joe.
26: They are indeed, and it's going to be a slow process. A lot of clouds again this morning across the air. We saw some sprinkles, spotty drizzle overnight last night, but that's out of the area, and the clouds will break for some sun today. Our high temperature will get up to about 70, and tonight partly to mostly cloudy, temperature between 56 inland and about 60 along the coast. Gets warmer tomorrow in advance of this cold front that won't reach us until Friday night. With clouds and some sunshine, we're headed to 78 tomorrow. A little cooler for the south coast, the Cape, and the islands. The warmest day, that's Friday. Breezy, very warm, kind of humid with some sun, then increasing clouds. Can be a shower or two toward the end of the day and early at night. With the passage of that front, the high gets to 82. Enjoy it. Could be the last time we say 80 degrees in a forecast until sometime in 2027. Much cooler, much less humid, but with sunshine for Saturday, the high 69. Looks pretty good on Sunday as well. I'm AccuWeather meteorologist Joe Lundberg, WBZ, Boston's News Radio.
1: I think Joe needs an attitude adjustment on the 80s.
16: Well, he said we're not going to see 80 again until 2027.
1: Yeah, I don't like that.
16: No.
1: I don't like that joke. Come on. 60 right now, clouds here in Boston. It's 625. Let's check New England business now. You know, it's not even October, technically, but holiday shopping lights have begun to flicker on. A new survey finds about one-third of us will start holiday shopping before November. On the list this year, high-tech gadgets and services. And the new poll from CNET finds Americans are ready to spend more than $800 to make someone's holiday a bit brighter this year. That's actually down more than $100 compared to last year. And here's something to roast your chestnuts. 9% of shoppers started their holiday shopping in August. UMass Lowell is on a mission, and it's looking for some help. The campus wants developers to step up in building a new hotel and hockey rink for the Riverhawks to become a next-door neighbor to the Songus Center. The plan, outlined earlier this year, is part of a transformation that officials say is reminiscent of Kendall Square in Cambridge. The Boston Business Journal reports the project is part of a bigger Lowell Information Network corridor, which is also known as LINK, which promises thousands of jobs and billions in economic activity. Clouds again at sunrise. Little more sun on the way today. Highs will be in the lower 70s. Coming up on WBZ News Radio this morning, it's over and out for a more than 20-year U.S. military mission. ICE goes to the dogs, and hopefully it's not just one more for the road for the Red Sox in the postseason. We'll check those stories and more coming up next right here at WBZ, Boston's News Radio. Stay with us and stay informed. It's 627.
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5: Morning, 6:30, first light in Boston on this Wednesday morning, and it's still mostly cloudy skies, already 60 degrees, though, in the city. Thank you for being with us on your drive to work today. I'm Jeff Brown. Boston says, nothing up my sleeve.
6: A nice day today with clouds and some sun at times and a high near 70. A brief warming trend for tomorrow and Friday.
5: That is WBZ AccuWeather meteorologist Joe Lundberg. A warming trend, he says. How about low to mid 80s coming right up? The Red Sox trip to Yankee Stadium does not go as planned. And now it's all of a sudden win or go home. Tonight's game two, again in prime time. Bruins, though, are sharp start to the NHL's regular season.
7: For Minton. Minton scores!
5: The call on ESPN, Bees atop the Rangers at the Garden. They will visit Winnipeg next on Friday. Talks to end the war with Iran are going nowhere. Mediators with Qatar are there trying to hammer out a diplomatic breakthrough, say they've made very little progress. The negotiations come after a glimmer of hope from Iran's president, who offered a new pathway to peace during last week's UN General Assembly in New York City. But in Iraq, it's over. The U.S. military's operation officially removes all of its remaining troops, bringing a complete end to America's more than 20-year involvement. This is the last step in a Biden administration plan to remove all troops by the end of this year. The involvement in Iraq left thousands of U.S. service members dead over the years. The remaining troops will be stationed in Jordan, where the United States has headquartered its operation against the Islamic State. Help wanted at ICE. The agency is ready for a red-hot hiring spree targeting some 5,000 new workers by the end of this year. The move comes after reports ICE officials have moved too fast to bring on many unqualified and untrained workers, many who've already left the agency. And with that, ICE goes to the dogs.
8: Learning that Immigration and Customs Enforcement is making a technology investment in the form of purchasing the famous robot dogs from Boston Dynamics, and they will be machines fitted out with robotic arms that will come from Redeco, based out of Connecticut. ICE saying the robots will help officers assess dangerous areas before entering. Boston Dynamics saying they will support criminal investigations, not migrant detentions or deportations. Critics, however, have their questions. Jim McKay, WBZ, Boston's News Radio.
5: Well, this is no time to take a load off at the airport. WBZ's Drew Mulholland is here. Well, what do you mean by that?
9: You sitting down for this one, Jeffrey? TSA workers have been told they will no longer be allowed to sit down while checking boarding passes and IDs at security checkpoints. What now? The agency says, we really mean it, too. It's already removed the chairs at the airports nationwide. I'm serious. The TSA says standing agents are going to create a better travel experience for the passengers.
5: Really?
9: The workers' unions, not happy, say it's a disregard for workers' rights and safety.
5: Wow. I'm always happy when I go through security at the airport. How can I be any happier?
9: Just get those flights on time. That's all I care about.
5: That's amazing. All right, Drew, thank you for that. I love that story. It is 6:33 on a Wednesday morning here in Boston, and we check traffic and weather together every 10 minutes. Let's get this ball rolling now with Laurie Grandy and the Subaru Retailers of New England all-wheel drive traffic on the threes.
10: Well, we're looking at a situation right now on Route 114. Kristen Eck is there, and to tell us what's going on, she's got the Needham Bank traffic drone report.
11: Now, Laurie, I just got a look at this scene. It was a car that took down a utility pole on Route 114 near the intersection of Lake Street and Middleton. At one point, they had both sides of the road shut down. At the moment, eastbound traffic is getting through. The vehicle's been taken away. They're now working on fixing the utility pole. If you're westbound on 114, however, you're still being detoured off onto DeBusch Ave, and then you have to take Essex Street to go around the scene. Kristen Atkin, the Needham Bank Traffic Drone Report.
10: We have some delays to get get through on the Tobin Bridge. The problem is a crash in the left-hand lane just before the City Square Tunnel. So traffic is back to the Revere Beach Parkway there. Route 1A southbound tied up Bell Circle to Boardman Street. 93 southbound is already most of the way back towards the Fellsway. Actually, it's Medford Square approaching the Zakin Bridge, and the lever connector is full. Traffic continues to slow as well. Northbound on the expressway starts at the Furnacebrook Parkway, continues up towards Boston. It's a 28-minute ride. Lori Grant, WBZ's traffic on the threes.
5: I will admit, I'm getting a little antsy.
10: Oh, no.
5: And no sunshine.
10: Oh, not yet.
5: Yeah.
10: Okay.
5: Here's the thing. We're going to see some sun today, more today than yesterday, which is not saying much because we only got like 2 or 3 seconds of sunshine.
10: I know. But like you said, you can see the shadows sometimes. But
5: sometimes,
10: not yet.
5: Right? But it's coming.
10: All right.
5: We're told it's coming. And today is that day. All right. But right now it's cloudy skies for the most part at sunrise here in Boston. 60 degrees already, which is substantially warmer than it's been in days past. So we're headed on the right track and we will see some sun mixing with the clouds. Today, highs will be around 70. It's going to get progressively brighter and warmer as the week winds down. Tomorrow, more sunshine, highs in the upper 70s, maybe 80 degrees and into the 80s on Friday before more clouds roll in the afternoon and more showers to round out the work week on Friday night. Right now in Boston, 60 degrees and still some clouds. We're waiting on sunrise just a few minutes from now. 6:35 on this Wednesday morning. Let's check in on the Boston dating scene, shall we? It's tough out there. But reality TV is here to help.
12: The new season of Love is Blind will be set right here in Boston, and now we know more about the 30 local singles looking for love. Among the men, there's a bouncer at a bar in Southie, a beekeeper, and a retired baseball player. As for the women, we'll meet a nurse with a weakness for tattooed athletes, two women who immigrated to the U.S. as children, and a skincare guru who's breaking her personal rule about never dating Boston men. Contestants will date in pods without ever seeing each other, basically talking through a wall before getting engaged. Then they'll live together, meet each other's families, and test their compatibility. It hits Netflix on October 14th. Matt Shearer, WBZ, Boston's News Radio.
5: Down but not out. The original location of the famed Wahlburgers chain is closing for good. The restaurant at the Hingham Shipyard will shut its doors when its lease expires. Since its grand opening 15 years ago on the South Shore, the fast casual chain, founded by brothers Mark, Donnie, and Paul Wahlberg, has expanded to more than a dozen other states, as well as into Canada and in Australia. The company says the Hingham Shipyard location will always hold a special place in its story. Wahlburgers says it's currently looking for another location in the Boston area. State leaders in Massachusetts say they're moving to get more vigilant with oversight of nursing homes.
13: A law signed 2 years ago says if a nursing home operator wants to open in Massachusetts, their record in other states needs to be considered, but it still hasn't been implemented. This week, a Globe Spotlight report finds the state hasn't denied any purchases or revoked any licenses in at least 7 years, and a New Jersey-based chain, Regal Care, has been buying up homes as care has reportedly deteriorated. The owner admitting to a role in a Medicare and MassHealth fraud scheme this month. Now Governor Healey says a new DPH rule has been finalized and they'll put it before the state's public health council next month, telling reporters that going forward, the state will have more ability to hold bad actors accountable. Regal Care, for its part, has said it strives for the highest level of care and works closely and constantly with DPH. Madison Rogers, WBZ, Boston's News Radio.
5: At 6:38, let's head off to Wall Street this morning, find out where we're headed this morning with Bloomberg Business. Here's Courtney Donahoe.
14: Well, stock futures are holding steady on this last day of a tricky month dominated by stubbornly high oil prices and alarming artificial intelligence headlines one after another. S&P futures are little changed. Dow futures rising 25 points. However, NASDAQ futures are down 25. Meantime, Dyson's big push into high-tech toothbrushes has hit a snag. Dyson says a water leak is to blame for problems with its $499 artificial intelligence-powered toothbrush. The camera jet was pulled from some retailers after customers reported their toothbrush malfunctioning. Dyson says one production batch experienced issues, but the item's back in production and shipping to retailers. Dyson says it views oral care as its next major category it wants to tackle. I'm Courtney Donahoe, Bloomberg Business on WBZ Boston's News Radio.
5: Still to come. 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
21: The Red Sox get shut out by the Yankees 9-0 in game one of their best of three series. The Sox will look to keep the season alive tonight with Sonny Gray on the mound. First pitch is at 8 o'clock. The Bruins open up their season with a 3-0 shutout win over the Rangers. Jeremy Swayman stopped all 24 shots that were fired his way. He talked about the win after the game.
22: I love the way that we kept competing and not taking no for an answer. I think that just rallied throughout the whole team and stayed the course.
21: Next up for the Bees, they hit the road to face Winnipeg Friday night, and the Patriots say they've placed offensive lineman Greg Van Roten on injured reserve. He started at right guard last week. The Pats are set to practice in Foxborough today as they get ready for Buffalo. Dan Watkins, WBZ, Boston's News Radio.
5: All right, once again, sunrise and not much to look at under cloudy skies here in greater Boston. We check on the roads, though, every 10 minutes with the Subaru Retailers of New England. All-wheel drive, traffic on the threes.
10: Jeff, we have some issues, but some good news first off. They did clear the crash we had on the Tobin Bridge. It was just before the City Square Tunnel. However, it did do the damage, and traffic is right back to Sergeant Street, getting over the span there. Route 1 is also tough through Peabody and Saugus. Route 1A is slow, Bell Circle Boardman Street in Andover. There is a crash on 93 southbound. It's just after Dascombe Road. Left-hand lane is blocked there, and traffic is right back to 495. Now, closer into Boston, 93 southbound slows at Medford Square. Stop and go getting over the Zakim Bridge. Also dealing with delays on 93 and Route 3 through Braintree, getting to the expressway. And the expressway ride in now is a 31-minute ride. The delays begin at the Furnace Brook Parkway. Lori Grandy, WBZ's traffic on the 3. trees.
5: I do not like the looks of this. At sunrise here in Boston, it appears to be pretty foggy here in the city. Elsewhere, it's mostly cloudy. It's mild, though, 60 degrees to start. And yes, we will see some sunshine today as temperatures jump to around 70.
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5: Things took a turn in eastern Massachusetts a couple of weeks ago when we started to get below average temperatures. And so the month of September is going to wrap up with under below average temperatures for the month entirely. Thank you for being with us nonetheless on this Wednesday morning. It is the final day of September the 30th. I'm Jeff Brown, and here are the five things you need to know at 6:45. A stunning switcheroo. Lindsay Clancy's lawyer now tells the judge there's no proof that Clancy did, in fact, kill her three children. A flack over flock. Former Braintree police detective faces charges that he used flock security cameras while on the job to spy on his ex. All rise. The TSA takes the chairs away and orders its workers to stand while checking boarding passes and IDs at the airport. Get out. Defense Secretary Pete Hegseth continues to revamp the U.S. military ranks with a 20% reduction among top leaders. Local officials are taking a closer look at some congested roads.
0: The lay people of Cambridge are always hungry for empirical evidence. Now the city's transportation department is giving it to them.
2: So what we did is we looked at kind of the busiest intersections across the city, over 300 intersections.
0: Brooke McKenna is the commissioner and says her team has spent 2 years combing over the data and assembling a list of the most troublesome intersections. All the data was just published online in a readily viewable map.
2: We ranked these intersections based on the number and severity of crashes.
0: The worst intersection for crashes was the heart of the MIT campus at Mass and Vassar. Brooke says the data helps them know where to prioritize fixes.
2: Making more of the signal operation protected for cyclists. Make it more coordinated for cars that are coming through both intersections.
0: A number of fatal crashes in recent years has brought road safety to the fore in Cambridge, so this comes after significant public demand. Kyle Schaffel, WBZ, Boston News Radio.
5: A female pedestrian fights for her life this morning after being hit by a bicyclist not far from the campus of Boston University. A Boston police say this collision sends both the woman and bike rider to the hospital. Roadways affected for a great deal of time yesterday morning. The bike rider is expected to recover. Massachusetts is not out of the woods yet.
9: The Nantucket Conservation Foundation is offering hunters $150 for every whole deer donated through the island's processing center. The agency committing up to $30,000 for the effort, which supplies locally sourced venison to island families through Nourish Nantucket and the Nantucket Food Pantry. Nearly one in five islanders experience food insecurity on Nantucket, and the deer donations are a direct source of food for the community. The incentive program begins on October 5th. Matt Phipps, WBZ, Boston's News Radio.
5: 6:47, clouds and fog in Boston. 60 right now in the city. And yes, we are promised more sunshine today, so fingers crossed on that. Highs will be in the lower 70s later today. We haven't even put a rake in our hands this fall, but on the North Shore, one city is already scoping out snow shovels.
4: Peabody City Council has voted to push a controversial proposal forward. That would require residents across the city to keep snow off sidewalks or face a fine. It's something that Stephanie Peach, Peabody Ward 3 city councilor, has been pushing for years.
23: I put it forward again because I think seeing what happened last winter gave everyone new perspective. It had been a long time since we had a winter like that.
4: She says during the big winter storm, snowbanks piled up and the calls kept coming in, and it was just too much for the city to tackle alone. So that's why she wants the entire city to do its part in keeping the sidewalks clear, not just certain streets downtown.
23: It's just really about making our city walkable.
4: Safety is the primary goal here, but if it's passed, she believes it will also help clear the streets and sidewalks faster.
23: This will also free up a lot of resources for the city. We currently clear snow off of miles of sidewalk.
4: In Peabody, Emma Friedman, WBZ, Boston's News Radio.
5: The September nor'easter has taken a deadly turn. A 78-year-old former eye surgeon was killed by a falling tree while hiking in Lenox. Bruce Ivencik, pronounced dead at the scene, the Berkshire Eye Center calls him a dedicated surgeon who helped thousands of patients in his lengthy career. It is 6:49, and it is that time of year. The Bork Family Foundation is set to host the captain's ball. WBZ's Drew Mulholland. We're going down Bruins memory lane. Good morning, Andrew.
9: Yes, Jeffrey, you know, it's one of the few times a year I throw on the tux.
5: Oh, man. I want pictures.
9: You'll get them. This year, the gala hosted by the captain himself, Raymond Bork, will again be held at Aganis Arena on the BU campus. The Bork Family Foundation has raised close to $2 million for various charities over the years. I spoke with Ray Bork about the night, which, among other things, is in memory of Pete Frates and supports the never-ending fight against ALS.
3: It's really, it's been great. We really get a lot out of raising money for a lot of different charities. And like I said, this event is a big one for us. So, it's been great. You know, I kind of played 22 years with the Bruins, and I learned pretty early that it was really important to get involved in the community and give back. So to be able to still do that with my family, that kind of witness everything that, you know, I was part of while I was playing, and now them being part of something pretty special.
9: Now, bring your appetite, Jeffrey. Bring your wallet. All kinds of cool memorabilia going to be auctioned off again, all for a great cause.
5: Yeah, what's amazing to me is that he's done this for several years, and all and the money just adds up.
9: It
5: would you say it was $2
9: million? Yeah, like
5: $2 million.
9: And also, we got a big, Ray tells me there's an auction for the Hall of Fame package that he's hosting this year because of Patrice Bergeron going in.
5: Oh.
9: So Ray's got one of the big package for that.
5: Look at that.
9: Keep your ears open for that. And I asked him about Pasta being named captain, because who better to ask, right? And Ray says he's going to do a great job. Pasta is ready for it. And let's go, Bees.
5: Aye, aye, Captain. All right. Thank you, Andrew. 6:51. Waiting on some sunshine. Looks like it's going to be a while again. We'll check traffic and weather together coming up next.
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5: 6:53. As promised, we'll check the roads now. And every 10 minutes, the Subaru Retailers of New England all-wheel drive traffic on the threes.
10: All right, we're dealing with a crash north of town in Andover. This is on 93 southbound. It is just after Dascombe Road, and the left lane is blocked off there. Traffic is jammed right back to 495 to Dascombe Road. Once you get past that, it is heavy again from Medford Square getting to the Zakim Bridge. We're also getting word now of a multi-vehicle crash in Braintree on 93 northbound, just before the split for the expressway. The left travel lane is blocked off there, and traffic is right back to Route 28. Now, once you're on the expressway, when you get on it, it jams up at the Furnaceburg Parkway. It's already a 30-minute ride heading into the city right now. All right, let's check out what's happening on 114 in Middleton. Here's Kristen Eck with the Needham Bank Traffic Drone Report.
11: Lori, crews continue to work on a utility pole that was struck by a car on 114 near Lake Street in Middleton. The eastbound side coming down from Lawrence is getting through at the moment, but westbound still being detoured. Kristen Ack and the Needham Bank Traffic Drone Report.
10: Now, we're also dealing with an accident on 495 southbound right at 114 in Lawrence. It was just moved out of the left-hand lane. It's now in the breakdown lane. Lori Grandy, WBZ's traffic on the threes.
5: Check the four-day WBZ AccuWeather forecast. Now, here's meteorologist Joe Lundberg.
12: Clouds breaking for some sunshine today. Our high near 70, partly to mostly cloudy tonight, though 56 to 60. For tomorrow, intervals of clouds and sun, and noticeably warmer, the high 78, although 70 to 74 on the south coast, the Cape, and the islands. On Friday, some sun followed by increasing clouds, breezy, very warm, and rather humid. There can be a late day shower or two, the high 82, mid-70s on the Cape and the islands. For Saturday, mostly sunny, cooler, and much less humid, the high 69. I'm AccuWeather meteorologist Joe Lundberg, WBZ, Boston's News Radio.
5: It is dark this morning. Again, clouds and fog here in Boston. 60 degrees to get us started on this Wednesday at 6:55. President Trump hands the keys to the artificial intelligence kingdom to artificial intelligence executives. But in a roundtable discussion, one big wig in the industry is noticeably absent.
13: OpenAI CEO Sam Altman at his company's annual developer conference in San Francisco announcing a new AI product called Dots. The AI agent tool is meant to be a kind of digital secretary that can organize calendars, edit slideshows, and book appointments. It's similar to Muse, a popular new AI agent from Meta. The launch of Dots comes after OpenAI paused development on some of its internal models following a string of AI hacking incidents. Mike Dubusky, ABC News.
5: The president also signs an executive order in which he chooses to change the name of artificial intelligence to super intelligence. The Pentagon continues to turn the U.S. military inside out. Defense Secretary Pete Hegseth is about to cut the number of generals, admirals, and other high-ranking officials in a continuing military-wide revamp. The latest move will mean the reduction of about 20% of the military's top brass and continues to put the careers of hundreds more in jeopardy. The cutbacks get a lot of blowback these days from Capitol Hill lawmakers on both sides of the aisle who say they're alarmed with the changes that they claim will have lasting harm on U.S. troops. Clouds now in Boston. We are promised some sunshine today, and we're promised temperatures in the 70s as well. We'll see if we get there. Coming up on WBZ News Radio this morning, the Lindsey Clancy case is still far from over. The United States reaches the end of the road in Iraq, and the Red Sox are dangerously close to a season-ending crash and burn. We'll check these stories and more coming up next right here at WBZ, Boston's News Radio. 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
29: My name is Darlene. I'm from Cape Cod. I was worried about having a lot of bone loss. Dr. Saul reassured me that I would be a candidate for this. 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I had my complete trust in him. 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
5: Seven bells in Boston on this Wednesday morning, and we're still under a blanket of clouds. And here in the city, we've got some patchy fog as well. It is 60 degrees as we get started this Wednesday morning. Thank you for being with us. 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I'm Jeff Brown, and slowly, Boston turns.
12: Cloudy to at times, partly sunny today with highs near 70, warmer for tomorrow and Friday.
5: That is WBZ AccuWeather meteorologist Joe Lundberg. Low 70s today. Low 80s coming up tomorrow. A shocker in the Lindsay Clancy case. WBZ TV's Christina Rex is there.
17: Lindsay Clancy's lawyer telling the judge Tuesday there's no evidence his client admitted to strangling her kids.
18: Where is the admission? Where does she say that she did this?
17: This argument in contrast with his previous statements, both in and out of trial.
18: She's living her own hell. She knows what happened with those kids.
19: She takes responsibility. As the kids say, she owns it.
17: Asked to clarify,
20: are you now saying that Lindsay didn't kill the kids?
19: All right, back it up.
20: All right. Kevin, is that what you were arguing?
21: Any chance of a plea bargain here, Kevin?
19: Look, I argued that in the trial. I argued it on a motion for required finding. It's not new rocket science by any means. It's the fact that they cannot prove probable cause.
17: He says the distinction is that prosecutors did not prove the crime with their evidence.
5: Now, the Plymouth County District Attorney's Office has yet to decide whether or not to retry this case. So, court will resume. The next hearing is scheduled for November 2nd. It's a sad day for the Patriots after rookie tight end Eli Raridan and his wife Anna

0: Kicking out twice, that right wrist is hurt again. Got to put that one on the back burner, though, because the Sox play for their playoff lives tonight. Got to have it. Now need two wins in a row in the Bronx. 8 o'clock start again. Sonny Gray gets the ball for the Sox tonight in the Bronx. Drew Mahalan, WBZ, Boston's News Radio.
1: It's just gotten a lot tougher to climb Marathon Mountain.
2: Another record-setting field is set for next year's Boston Marathon. Runners must have faster than ever qualifying times, and while 25,630 do, some 7,000 do not and fail to make the cut. The new standards shave off more than 5 minutes from last year's times. The 131st running of the Boston Marathon is April 19th. Seems like a long way away, but it'll be here before you know it. Matt Phipps, WBZ, Boston's News Radio.
1: It's 7:03, coming up on WBZ News Radio. We try to crack the case of a long-lost mystery. Details coming up next. Let's check on the roads now with the Subaru Retailers of New England. All-wheel drive, traffic on the threes.
3: Yeah, it's off to a pretty tough start. Once again this morning, very heavy traffic in Lawrence, 495 southbound. This is due to a crash in the breakdown lane right at Route 114. It was moved out of the left-hand lane to the breakdown lane. Traffic is right back to Mass Ave. Also, problems north of town on 93. Let's go to Kristen Eck. She's got the Needham Bank traffic drone report.
4: Lori, this is a pileup on 93 southbound right after Dascom Road in Andover. We're at the scene now on the northbound side of the highway. They've got the two left lanes knocked out. Fire department is here. You want to stay to the right. It's got everything almost back to River Road in Andover. Kristen Eck and the Needham Bank traffic drone report.
3: Some trouble as well on 93 northbound in Boston on the Zakim Bridge. There's a disabled tractor trailer. So the center lane is blocked off. This is coming out of the O'Neill Tunnel on the Zakim Bridge, 93 northbound. Now, south of town, 93 northbound, also dealing with a crash, multi-vehicle crash just before the split in Braintree. Traffic is back to Route 28. You want to keep it over to the right as much as you can to try to get onto the expressway safely. Also in Cambridge now, on the Elwhite Parkway northbound, right at Route 2, we're getting word of a crash there. Lori Grant, WBZ's traffic on the threes.
1: I will admit this is not what I had anticipated this morning. After sunrise, we were hoping to see a little bit of sun, but it's a process, and you've got to trust the process, apparently, because we're under a blanket of clouds again and some foggy conditions here in Boston. It's 60 degrees in the city. We'll see temps in the lower 70s today. And yes, we will see some sun mixing in with the clouds, more so today than yesterday, and more to come tomorrow and Friday. Just you wait. We're going to see times of sun and clouds again tomorrow. Highs will be slightly warmer in the mid to upper 70s at the very least. Some areas will be in the lower 80s. Friday, the warmest day of the bunch, mid 80s. It'll feel like we're right back in the middle of the summer as the humidity levels are on the rise. But that sunshine will fade behind clouds late in the afternoon, and here comes more rain. Looks like a shower is possible late in the day on Friday. That's the beginning of a cold front, which will arrive this weekend. And by the way, the weekend looks like it's going to be relatively nice, all things considered, and fingers crossed on that one as well. 60 under cloudy skies in Boston right now. It's 7:06 this Wednesday morning. A new report on crime has students at Boston College walking on eggshells.
5: Boston College recorded 17 stalking incidents in 2025, an over 100% increase compared to the year before. Also reported were 12 instances of fondling, 12 cases of dating violence, and 9 cases of rape, all increases from last year. Still, this BC student who didn't want to be named says she feels safe overall.
6: It's a little worrisome for sure, but I mean, this campus is so small, and I personally have never had an issue with it, so it's not something I really think about on campus.
5: These crime statistics were released in BC's annual campus security and fire safety report, which also tracks alcohol, drug, and arson offenses. In Chestnut Hill, James Rojas, WBZ, Boston's News Radio.
1: Big problems in the Ivy League. New York's Cornell University, which is renewing its investigation into a gang rape case. Governor Kathy Hochul is now calling on an independent investigation into campus culture.
7: If we actually do see an outside counsel, as the governor has asked, this could really shine a light on the process that Cornell has for reporting and adjudicating these kinds of incidents, completely separate from the criminal justice system. The Title IX process that many people have looked at in this case and said it just did not deliver justice.
1: It's ABC's Peter Haralambos. The case has gotten new life with the continued coverage in the campus newspaper, along with a new civil lawsuit brought on by the victim in recent days. Well, new developments in the disappearance of aviation pioneer Amelia Earhart, 89 years after

0: A fact. A team of researchers, which are ready to lead an expedition, think a tiny dot on a map reveals the wreckage.
1: We'll take a look at it. Once we get a good look at it, I think we'll be able to say yay or nay.
0: That's Rick Pettigrew. He is executive director of this expedition at the Archaeological Legacy Institute. The object on the map was discovered on Apple Maps within the tiny island nation of Carabas in the middle of the Pacific Ocean. We shall see. It is 7:08. Let's find out what's happening on Wall Street this morning with Business News and Courtney Donahoe.
2: Well, stocks have been searching for direction this morning. Good morning. However, both the S&P 500 and NASDAQ, they're on track to finish the month of September higher. Artificial intelligence-linked stocks have been the big driver. Now, this morning, S&P futures are little changed. Dow futures are down 70. Meantime, Apple plans to make its long-delayed push into the smart home market on October 13th. Sources tell us a smart home hub is at the center of its strategy. It will have a 6-inch square display with versions that can be mounted on a wall or placed on a countertop. It's designed to recognize who's speaking to it, and it will then display personalized content. Apple also plans an update to the HomePod Mini and a new TV set-top box. I'm Courtney Donahoe, Bloomberg Business on WBZ Boston's News Radio.
0: Still to come.
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11: Red Sox get shut out by the Yankees 9-0 as they are now one loss away from being eliminated. The Sox lineup had no answer for Cam Schlittler. The Walpole native struck out 10 as he worked into the seventh inning. Manager Chad Tracy says they couldn't get anything going offensively.
12: Cam was obviously awfully good. You know, he's the fastball shapes are well documented. He's throwing hard. He also had a good curveball today.
11: Sonny Gray gets the ball for Boston tonight with the season on the line. First pitch is at 8, and the Bruins start their season off on the right foot with a 3-0 shutout win over the Rangers. The game was scoreless until late in the third period when Boston got 3 quick goals. The Bees play the Jets in Winnipeg Friday night. Dan Watkins, WBZ, Boston's News Radio.
0: Let's find out what kind of trouble we're getting into on the roadways this morning at 7:13. We check the Subaru Retailers of New England. All-wheel drive traffic on the threes. 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
13: All right, folks, we have a number of issues. Let's start off with what's happening in Andover. Here's Kristen Eck with the Needham Bank Traffic Drone Report.
14: Lori, we've been watching the scene on 93 southbound after Daskam Road in Andover. It's a crash that's knocked out the two left lanes. One of the vehicles just drove away a short time ago, but the other one's definitely going to need to be towed. So we're waiting for that to happen. You want to stay to the right. You're jammed almost back to the Merrimack River at this point. Kristen Eck and the Needham Bank Traffic Drone Report.
13: All right, really tough delays coming in from the South Shore. 93 northbound, we've been dealing with a crash. It's right before the Braintree split, and the expressway itself is a 37-minute ride in. You want to keep it over to the right-hand side, by the way, getting past that crash on 93. Also, we've got a disabled, we just had a disabled tractor trailer cleared from the Zakin Bridge northbound, so at least that's out of the way for us. Dealing with a crash on the Elwife Brook Parkway northbound. This is right at Route 2 in Cambridge. Watch out for delays there. Also, still dealing with a closure. It's actually a road closure. 114 westbound between DeBusch Ave and Sharpeners Pond Road. A vehicle struck a pole there in Middleton near the Lake Street, near Lake Street. So, cruiser on the scene. The eastbound lane is open. Lori Grant, WBZ's traffic on the threes.
0: All right, clouds and fog this morning in Boston. It is holding steady so far at 60 degrees. We're expected to see the clouds break up a little bit and the fog, of course, burn off and maybe some sunshine. Maybe, hopefully, more today than yesterday. Highs this afternoon in the lower 70s.
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0: More sun than clouds expected too tomorrow as well as Friday, with temperatures soaring well into the 80s by Friday afternoon. It's good to be with you on this Wednesday morning. This is the last day of September the 30th. I'm Jeff Brown, and here are the five things you need to know at 7:15. Moving at a snail's pace, talks to end the war with Iran continue overseas, but continue to make very little progress. On the back burner, Wahlburgers is about to close its original location in Hingham as the company scouts a replacement somewhere else in Greater Boston. The Nays have it. City officials in Newton say a miniature horse is too big for its britches, starting a fight with Clover's owner, who now says she's going to sue the city. Lighting the lamp, the Bruins get started on the right skate with a shutout win to start the NHL's regular season over the New York Rangers. In the nation's capital,
15: I stand by my decisions as special counsel, including my decision to bring charges against President Trump.
0: Former special counsel Jack Smith gets a grilling on Capitol Hill, but stands his ground.
16: This is obviously nearly 2 years after Jack Smith's office was shuttered following President Trump's re-election. Obviously, after that, Jack Smith had to move to dismiss both of his cases against President Trump. But here he was being called to account by Senate Republicans who have accused him, largely without evidence, of using his investigation to weaponize the Justice Department against Republicans, specifically President Trump.
0: It's ABC's Alex Mallon. Several Republicans believe Smith himself should face prosecution. In Iraq, it's over. The U.S. military officially removes all of its remaining troops, bringing a complete end to America's more than 20-year involvement there, most recently as a defense against ISIS. It is the last step in a Biden administration plan to remove all troops by the end of this year. It's a full circle moment for a 104-year-old woman from Beverly who's waited a lifetime to hear about her World War II brother.
17: Dorothy Stewart lost her brother, Bernard Purnell, when she was just 21. He joined the Navy following the bombing of Pearl Harbor, heading to Florida for training to be a radioman on an aircraft.
18: It had engine trouble and it crashed off the coast of Florida.
17: Stewart saying her brother handed a life jacket to the pilot, Lieutenant James Dye.
18: And the pilot was the only survivor. My brother's body was never found.
17: Her brother's dog tags remained lost until Ken McKay opened a folder. The assistant director of veteran services in Beverly was combing through a tote of records dating back to the Spanish-American War.
19: This is the fourth or fifth maybe dog tag that we've pulled out of these files.
0: WBZ-TV's Mike Sullivan also tells us that these dog tags hung on a frame in McKay's office for years until he found an application for Bernard's headstone filed by Dorothy, which ultimately helped him track her down. An amazing journey indeed. It's 7:18. Cloudy skies still hanging tough in Boston. It's 60 degrees in the city this Wednesday morning. New guidelines are in place for a pickup program in Boston, which leaves a lot to be desired for many in the city.
20: The curbside food waste pickup or green bin program in Boston.
21: Yeah, there's one right over there by the bus stop.
20: Is making a change in schedule from now weekly pickups to bi-weekly, beginning next Monday. An alteration the city says will provide more residents access to the free program, for which 27,000 households are already in. Enrolled. One that officials say decreases the amount of food scraps that end up in trash containers.
22: Know a lot of my neighbors do utilize that, and it would be awful to move it to less time.
20: These Bostonians concur, because whether the waste is inside a home or on the curb for an extra 7 days.
21: It stinks sometimes.
23: It should be picked up weekly. Actually, I would say daily, like they do in New York, because the rodents and all the stuff that happens when trash sits around, I don't think it's a good idea.
20: Chris Fama, WBZ. Boston's News Radio.
0: A butterfly effect of sorts is about to flap in Greater Boston.
24: Monarch Ranch started out as a hobby for John Ryan about 16 years ago, and that quickly turned into his passion, raising, protecting, and restoring the endangered monarch butterfly population.
25: We have rehabilitated at least 8 gardens in Tewksbury, where now they have monarchs returning every year.
24: Across acres of land, Monarch Ranch has been planting milkweed and other nectar plants to help grow the monarch population up, which is important since monarchs have been disappearing at an alarming rate.
25: We're losing all their food source. And you want to talk about real numbers, 24% of all butterflies and moths are gone in the last 20 years.
24: The nonprofit has bred and raised thousands of butterflies and focuses heavily on education.
25: When people start seeing them again, they'll start taking care of them again. And once you start taking care of them again and start growing the proper plants, the next thing you know, we will have them here by the thousands. I promise you that. On my watch, I will have them here by the thousands.
24: In Tewksbury, Emma Friedman, WBZ, Boston's News Radio.
0: And they're everywhere. It's Legends Week around here. WBZ's Drew Mulholland. Music is jumping off the stage. Good morning, Andrew.
26: Good morning. Yes, not only did Roger Daltrey of The Who play a show in Medford last night, we hear good things. Tonight, some more British royalty walking among us. Ringo Starr and his all-star band taking the stage at MGM Music Hall Fenway. And north of town... Ooh! It's funny you stopped that. Because Morrissey is playing in the Merrimack Valley tonight at the Lowell Memorial Auditorium.
0: I get it.
26: And you see,
0: I get it. Yeah.
26: He has a habit of, you know, pulling the plug and not playing and not showing up.
0: I will tell you that I may not have stopped that. It may have been a gremlin in the system. See, you assume things.
26: Did I blame you unnecessarily?
0: You placed very necessary blame on me. But there are too many buttons here. That's my thing.
26: Slidey things in the studio, right? Yeah.
0: Thank you, Drew. It's 7:21. We'll check the roadways coming up next.
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0: It is 7:23. Let's check on the roads now with the Subaru Retailers of New England all-wheel drive traffic on the threes, brought to us this time by Ahern Equipment.
13: Okay, well, we're still dealing with a number of issues. First off, on the expressway northbound, okay, there is a collision multi-vehicle crash just before the Braintree split there. The left travel lane is blocked off, okay? So traffic is all the way back towards Route 24. Then you're on the expressway. It's slow all the way getting up towards the O'Neill Tunnel. So it's already about a 42-minute ride heading into the city. Also, we had some problems with the crash on the Elwife-Burke Parkway right by Route 2. That's been cleared, but residual volume pushes traffic back towards Ringe Avenue there in Cambridge. Let's check out what's happening on 93 now with Kristen Eck. She's got the Needham Bank Traffic Drone Report.
14: I have some good news, Lori. We just cleared that crash on 93 southbound after Dascombe Road in Andover. All the travel lanes are open, but you're jammed back beyond River Road. It's also very slow from the New Hampshire line down to 110 in Methuen, so these two backups are very close to connecting with each other. Kristen Eck in the Needham Bank Traffic Drone Report.
13: In Weston, on the westbound side of the Mass Pike, there is a disabled vehicle. It's blocking the right travel lane. This is right before 95 or 128 there, so keep that in mind. Lori Grandy, WBZ's traffic on the threes.
0: And now we check the four-day WBZ AccuWeather forecast, brought to us by Boston Children's Hospital. It's ranked among the nation's top pediatric hospitals by Newsweek and U.S. News and World Report, bostonchildrens.org. Meteorologist Joe Lundberg is here. And Joe, it's raining again in Boston. What is going on?
5: There are little sprinkles coming out of this low cloud deck, some fog patches as well. It's just sprinkles, but we just don't want to release all of this low-level moisture. It's a slow process. We are going to see some breaks of sun, although I think it's going to have to wait until probably lunchtime or beyond to actually see it. And temperature will get closer to 70 this afternoon. Tonight, partly to mostly cloudy, 56 to 60. Tomorrow, hands down, going to be a better day. Brighter day, warmer too, with clouds and sun and a high of 78, low to mid-70s, even on the south coast, the Cape and the Islands. And we saved the best for Friday, the last day of the week, with some sunshine followed by clouds. We get to 82. And a cold front comes through late in the day and at night, and with it a couple of showers, sweeps all this warmth out of here, and the humidity too, by the way. With sunshine Saturday, we're only going to be about 69, and it looks dry with sunshine on Sunday as well. I'm AccuWeather meteorologist Joe Lundberg, WBZ, Boston's News Radio.
0: Yes, it's raining in Boston, 60 degrees right now. 7:26.
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0: Our New England business this morning, the hackers did it with the fishing gear in the toy company's toy box. That is the word from toy maker Hasbro, which reveals its clues on how cyber criminals hit its internal networks earlier this year. The Boston Business Journal reports a social engineering campaign featuring voice phishing technology, which is known as vishing, granted these hackers access in March, which compromised employee accounts and took the work of experts, law enforcement, and several weeks to fix. The breach cost the company more than $35 million, all told. Some rain in Boston.
7: A brand new day.
0: Yeah, but not yet. Some sunshine is expected on the way today. Coming up on WBZ News Radio this morning, another call for heads to roll from a local police department. A new strategy plays out in a courtroom in Massachusetts, and the Red Sox better shape up or they'll be shipping up to Boston before you know it. Details coming up next at 727.
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12: They've been asking for weeks, is pumpkin here yet? And finally it's here.
15: Is it too much pumpkin? 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
0: 7:30 in Boston on this Wednesday. It's kind of funny, but you know what? It's raining again in Boston. It is 60 degrees here in the city. It's good of you to join us nonetheless. Right here at WBZ, I'm Jeff Brown. Stop yanking my chain. Promise, Boston is going to bang a U.E.
5: Clouds breaking for some sunshine today. Our high near 70.
0: Okay, WBZ AccuWeather meteorologist Joe Lundberg. It's expected to get better and better and warmer, too, as we wrap up the work week. I have some good news and some bad news this morning. Which news would you like to have first? Anyone?
13: The good news.
0: Oh,
13: yes, please.
0: That's great, because that's exactly how the script is written. The Bruins win their opener. It's a shutout over the Rangers at the Garden. Now the bad news. The Red Sox didn't get it done in Yankee Stadium. This is not looking good. As the playoffs are just getting started, the Red Sox may already be ready to turn the lights out. WBC's Drew Mulholland is here. Are you a little nervous about this?
28: In a word, yes.
29: He hammers this ball right center field. It is a slam.
28: Yankee star Ben Rice, the call on NBC. He's the pride of Cohasset, Mass, as they mentioned probably 777 times last night. 9-0 Yankees win. It was like 5-0 when I went to sleep, and it got worse.
0: The pride of Walpole dominated the Red Sox. Cam Schlittler.
28: He's unreal, isn't he?
0: He's expected to be the Cy Young Award winner, so you got to give props to him. But
28: we know we're an emotional fan base, but I'm getting the sense from you think we're in big trouble.
0: I do. I don't think. We made it 3 games last year, but this team is built for a 164-game season,
28: All right.
0: apparently. They could win tonight.
28: 8 p.m. first pitch.
0: There we go. A stunning strategy switch in court in the Lindsay Clancy case as it returns to Plymouth Superior Court. Defense attorney Kevin Reddington prepares for a retrial by claiming there's no evidence that Clancy killed her three children, and he claims that she has no memory of doing it. This after the case gained worldwide attention with Clancy's admission to the murders and the insanity defense. Prosecutors say the sudden change in plans and new strategy is laughable. The Plymouth County DA's office has not yet decided whether to retry the case, so it's going back to court again on November 2nd. And farewell to a friend. A three-part documentary series on the life and times of Matthew Perry is coming to Netflix next month.
16: Streaming on October 27th, we got our first look at the Netflix docuseries, The One About Matthew Perry.
17: I was extremely happy when I got famous. 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
16: With archival footage and new interviews, the trailer showed the ups and downs of the late actor's career.
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0: Let's check the roads. Suddenly some rain in Boston at 7:33. Laurie's watching the Subaru Retailers of New England. All-wheel drive, traffic on the threes.
13: Yeah, sure. Why not throw that in as well? We have some problems. 93 northbound just before the split in Braintree. There is a collision there. All travel lanes have been reopened, though. The crash has been moved over to the breakdown lane, but you're jammed from Route 24 all the way to the expressway, and then it's about a 35-minute ride in on the expressway itself. The earlier problem we had on the Pike westbound in Weston, that has been cleared. It was just a breakdown just before 95 or 128. That's been moved out of the way. Let's check out what's happening on 495 in Andover now with Kristen Eck. She's got the Needham Bank traffic drone report.
14: Lori, it looks like we have a crash here on 495 south, right near the off-ramp to 93 north. Over. Everybody's off in the grass, but it is a curiosity issue. There are on-again, off-again slowdowns on the southbound side from 125 in Haverhill, a good deal of the way down to 93. Kristen Eck in the Needham Bank Traffic Drone Report.
13: Lori Grandy, WBZ's traffic on the threes.
0: All right, so it's taking a turn for the worse here in Boston. This is, you got to laugh because otherwise you'd probably cry. It's raining again here in Boston. And the funny thing about this is a quick look at the radar doesn't show any indication of rainfall here in greater Boston. So it's coming from this fog, apparently. And AccuWeather meteorologist Joe Lundberg is still holding tight and digging in his heels saying we will see some sunshine today. We're waiting. Temperatures will get into the lower 70s. This will be much better in just a few hours, or so we're told. We're expecting to see improvements later on this morning into the afternoon. Tomorrow is expected to be a lot better, even from today's standards, as we see more sunshine. Highs will be in the lower 80s, and it's going to be quite humid to wrap up the work week on Friday. As we head into the weekend, a cold front is on the way, which doesn't spell bad things, but maybe a couple of more showers on Friday night. Weekend overall doesn't look all that bad, though. Fingers crossed. 60 degrees right now in Boston at 7:35 on this Wednesday morning. Open house. Maybe not so fast, Chester, because mortgage rates are topping 7% and home prices are still skyrocketing. And now the cost of owning a home in Cambridge has gotten even more expensive.
22: Cambridge City Council has unanimously approved a nearly 7% property tax increase, with the homeowner rate set to rise 6%.
23: I feel upset because I'm a long-term Cambridge resident, native, and I can't afford it.
22: But here's the catch. Cambridge is running out of room to shift the load onto businesses. Under state law, homeowners could be on the hook for more as soon as next year.
24: Do you feel like this is definitely going to be something passed down to renters if landlords, you know, the property taxes go up?
25: Oh, for sure. Yeah.
22: One silver lining, owner-occupants who applied for the city's residential exemption saved more than $3,400 last year.
25: But it was in his lease. He had, you know, my taxes go up, your rent goes up.
22: Jay Willett, WBZ Boston's News Radio.
0: For the second time this year, Lawrence police call on the mayor to resign.
1: The calls for resignation to Mayor Brian DePeña are now coming from the union representing police officers in Lawrence. The mayor was already facing federal fraud charges, now facing state-level charges of wiretapping, witness intimidation, and a 15-count indictment announced late last week from the state AG's office. The New England Police Benevolent Association representing those Lawrence officers saying the community and public servants deserve better, and while they acknowledge the mayor is entitled to the presumption of innocence and due process, it would be best for him to resign. Jim McKay, WBZ, Boston's News Radio.
0: Following a massive concert controversy here in Foxborough and around the United States, multiple songs from Macklemore's catalog are now back on the charts after being dropped from Ed Sheeran's tour for making pro-Palestinian comments. The rapper's smash hit, Can't Hold Us, is climbing once again, this time on the Billboard Global 200 chart. This week, Macklemore announced a new Free Palestine tour in Europe with more shows also in the works. And 81-year-old Rod Stewart says his tour next year will be his last tour. But he's leaving. The Rod Stewart final encore tour will visit the United Kingdom, the United States, as well as other portions of Europe. Rob the Mod says while he is stepping away from making music on stage, he's not stepping away from making music entirely. 7:38. Let's hop off to Wall Street this morning and check Bloomberg Business. Here's Courtney Donahoe.
13: Well, stocks are holding steady this morning. Good morning, investors. Cautious as we wrap up the month on Wall Street. The Dow is on track for its first monthly loss since March. However, the S&P 500 headed for a gain lifted by tech stocks. Taking a look at markets today, S&P, Dow, and NASDAQ futures are little changed across the board. Meantime, Pop-Tarts is ending its collaboration with liquor brand Buzz Balls. Mars is pulling the limited edition alcoholic drinks just a month after launch. They're concerned the product could appeal to underage consumers. Mars says it regrets a partnership and Pop-Tarts will not enter into future co-branding collaborations with an alcohol company. Buzz Balls has risen in popularity with its pre-mixed cocktails packaged in brightly colored tennis ball-shaped cans. Mars acquired Pop-Tarts last year. I'm Courtney Donahoe, Bloomberg Business on WBZ Boston's News Radio.
0: Still to come.
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0: Shots fired and a measure of justice obtained. Details coming up next at 7:39. 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
1: Red Sox get blown out 9-0 by the Yankees in Game 1 of their playoff series. It's do or die now for the Sox in the best of 3. Game 2 is tonight at 8 o'clock. The Bruins shut out the Rangers 3-0 to start their season off with a win. Jeremy Swayman made 24 saves for the 19th shutout of his career. Frazier Minton scored what ended up being the game winner for Boston. He says they played smart hockey.
12: Patient game. We talk about that a lot, waiting for our chances and limiting theirs, and worked out today.
1: The Bees take on the Jets in Winnipeg Friday night, and the Patriots will hit the practice field today as they get ready for the Bills. Meanwhile, the Pats announced that they're placing offensive lineman Greg Van Roten on injured reserve. Dan Watkins, WBZ, Boston's News Radio.
0: Let's get you moving this morning at 7:43, and with some sudden rain here on our windshield, we check on the roads with the Subaru Retailers of New England. All-wheel drive traffic on the threes. What you got, Lori?
13: Oh, a lot of heavy traffic out there. Let's start off with what's happening on 495 in Andover. Here is Kristen Eck with the Needham Bank Traffic Drone Report.
14: Well, Lori, we are seeing delays on 495 southbound from 125 in Haverhill down toward Ward Hill. More slowdowns, 213 in Methuen down toward 93. And we have a crash off in the grass right at the off-ramp to 93 northbound. Kristen Ack in the Needham Bank Traffic Drone Report.
13: Yeah, very heavy as well on 93 southbound from the Mass New Hampshire state line all the way to 495. Jams up again at Spot Pond heading towards the Zakim Bridge. Tobin is right back to Copeland Circle right now. Ted Williams Tunnel back to the McClellan Highway. The Sumner is full as well. We're dealing with some delays too on the Mass Pike eastbound. It is tough through Framingham West and into Brighton to Fenway Park. The westbound side is slow from the expressway to Fenway, and the expressway northbound is jammed up between the Braintree Split and Southampton Street. There's also a crash now on the expressway southbound right at Mass Ave. Lori Grandy, WBZ's traffic on the threes.
0: Surprise! Couple of showers this morning here in Boston. Otherwise, cloudy, foggy here in the city again. It is just 60 degrees out the door on this Wednesday morning, but we are expecting and we've been promised some sunshine a little bit later on today as temps jump into the lower 70s.
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0: Still anticipating a back to the 80s kind of wind up to this week coming up tomorrow and on Friday as well, with increasing amounts of sunshine for most of the next couple of days. Thanks for being here on this Wednesday morning. This is the last day of September. It is the 30th. I'm Jeff Brown, and here are the 5 things you need to know at 7:45. Out of Iraq, the U.S. military officially removes the last of its troops this morning following Biden administration guidelines and after years of involvement and thousands of American casualties. Keys to the kingdom. President Trump says AI companies will police themselves, even though leaders in the industry are calling for stronger oversight. Fighting for her life, a female pedestrian is seriously hurt following a collision with a bicyclist. It happened not far from the campus of Boston University. Suddenly, backs against the wall. The Red Sox get smoked in New York as the Yankees take off and win to open the wild card playoffs. Snakes on a plane, but it's not what you think. An emergency landing in Saudi Arabia after a violent cockpit confrontation.
15: Passengers described hearing screaming from the front of the plane, a fight involving a pilot, and a stabbing attempt. One passenger sent video saying they'd apprehended an attacker and needed help.
17: The airplane, yeah,
16: They start to go down and checked.
15: One passenger called her mom, who said an intervention saved them.
16: And she saw the two pilots fighting, and she said she saw a lot of blood.
15: The flight from Dubai to Tel Aviv flew normally for 2.5 hours before the plane signaled an emergency code, indicating an unlawful interference of the aircraft. Flight radar data shows it then dropped 14,000 feet in 30 seconds. The plane regained altitude and an hour and a half later landed safely in Saudi Arabia. Family members are now anxiously waiting at the airport in Israel for their loved ones who are expected to arrive later today.
0: CBS's Lee Kinnery, the pilot and co-pilot, did suffer minor injuries. Half a world away and in our own backyard, new changes to handling Boston's food waste might be good for the city's bottom line, but many say officials are going down the wrong road.
17: Beginning October 5th, the program, which was introduced as a pilot in 2022, will go from weekly pickups to biweekly retrievals.
18: That's a bad idea,
17: says he and other Boston residents.
18: Because the rats, the rodents. We got a lot of infestation here.
19: More rats. We've already got them here.
17: The city says the switch will bring the free service to more residents and generate hundreds of thousands of dollars in savings. Good news, says this guy, though he's worried about how it could impact the air quality in his neighborhood.
18: Around my house, around Dorchester, it's a bad smell. Yeah, it's real bad, real bad.
17: Chris Fama, WBZ. Boston's News Radio.
0: An annual report finds crime still doesn't pay at Boston College, but it's still running rampant on campus.
20: Boston College is out with its 2025 campus security and fire safety report, which shows crime statistics that haven't been seen in well over a decade. BC recorded 17 stalking incidents, a 112% increase from the year before. There are also 12 cases of dating violence and 9 cases of rape, 4 more than the previous year. All of these cases occurred in on-campus housing. BC also recorded a 30% increase in liquor disciplinary referrals, though no arrests were made related to alcohol, drug, or weapons violations. In Chestnut Hill, James Rojas, WBZ, Boston's News Radio.
0: In the Ivy League, Cornell University is dealing with a civil lawsuit brought by a victim of a gang rape 2 years ago at that school, which has put a white-hot spotlight on campus. Meantime, in a 6-page statement from the woman known officially as Jane Doe, says she was intoxicated and consented to some of the sexual acts with the frat brothers, but repeatedly refused others. The district attorney says he relied on the statement when he chose not to file criminal charges. Governor Kathy Hochul has promised an independent investigation. Officials continue to investigate a break-in at the Holyoke Mall. Police say 4 people were seen on surveillance video breaking into the shopping plaza early yesterday morning. 2 of the suspects are now in custody. The other 2 are still on the run. Anyone with any information being asked to contact Holyoke Police. This getaway car is yellow.
1: Auburn police saying earlier this month, 51-year-old Todd McCabe of Worcester was arrested after allegedly stealing a necklace at the Auburn Mall worth some $18,000, and in the process of that alleged theft, elbowing a female employee at a jewelry store in the face, then hopped in a yellow taxi cab that left the property. Luckily, the store manager chased the guy in the parking lot, was able to read the license plate. The cab was located. 5 minutes later, the necklace recovered. McCabe taken into custody. The cab driver was cleared of any wrongdoing. Jim McKay, WBZ, Boston's News Radio.
0: It's 7:50, a couple of passing showers this morning in Boston. It is 60 degrees here in the city. Halloween arrives early and in a bad way in Fall River.
21: A Fall River man is arrested for allegedly stealing about $1,500 from a convenience store while wearing a ghost face mask. Police say the clerk was threatened with what appeared to be a gun during the robbery. Investigators used surveillance footage, the mask, and a distinctive vehicle to identify and arrest the suspect. Shane Stokes, WBZ, Boston's News Radio.
0: An end to a once promising career and perhaps a lifetime in prison. WBZ's Drew Mulholland has the latest. Good morning, Andrew.
23: Yeah, a lot going on in the music world, Jeffrey. It's not all good. Reduced to tears in an Ohio courtroom, a former contestant on American Idol is found guilty of murder. 40-year-old Caleb Flynn faces life in prison. He's going to be sentenced Monday. If at first you don't succeed, try again. This time the strategy works for rap legend Sean Diddy Combs, whose prison sentence gets shaved. The 56-year-old Combs will now be released from a New Jersey lockup in January of 2028. He was originally sentenced to do 4 years in prison on prostitution-related charges. Although, did you see that? Media outlets were releasing video of him on a cell phone while in jail. last night that they got. Well, that would be interesting if that
0: special
23: issue.
0: Guy, apparently.
23: I know. It's very illegal, we'll say that. And last but not least... Remember this one? The woman accused of firing shots at Rihanna's Beverly Hills home is ruled competent to stand trial. Ivana Lissette Ortiz pleaded not guilty to more than a dozen charges that she opened fire on the celebrity couple's home while both Rihanna and her partner A$AP Rocky were inside with their kids. Nobody was hurt, but Ortiz could face life in prison.
0: I guess there's a lot of stuff going on.
23: How about that?
0: All right, Drew, thank you. 7:51, we'll check the roads next.
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0: All right, 7:53. Let's get moving on the roads this morning with the Subaru Retailers of New England all-wheel drive. Traffic on the threes, this time brought to us by Atlantic Power Cleaning.
13: Okay, unfortunately, we're not moving too quickly out there this morning. 93 northbound, there is a collision in Braintree just before the Braintree split. Traffic is all the way back towards Ponkapog on 93 northbound, getting onto the expressway northbound. Once you're on that, it's about a 40-minute ride heading into the city. Now, problems southbound due to a crash blocking the three left-hand lanes, southbound expressway right at Mass Ave. Traffic is jammed coming out of the O'Neill Tunnel there. It gets heavy again, Savin Hill to Freeport Street, so that's already a 25-minute ride heading out of the city right now. All right, let's check out what's happening on the upper end of Route 3 with Kristen Eck. She's got the Needham Bank traffic drone report.
14: Slow going, Lori, on Route 3 southbound from Drum Hill down toward Treble Cove Road in Billerica, and it's backed up over a mile waiting to get on 128 south in Burlington as well. Kristen Eck in the Needham Bank traffic drone report.
13: And we're just getting reports of a crash now in Mansfield, 95 northbound. It's right at 495. 95 continues heavy after that through Canton into Dedham and then in Wellesley, heavy pockets as well. Lori Grandy, WBZ's traffic on the three.
0: And let's check on this forecast now. The four-day WBZ AccuWeather forecast and meteorologist Joe Lundberg.
25: After a cloudy start, we'll see some sun at times today with a high close to 70, partly to mostly cloudy tonight, low 56 to 60. Intervals of clouds and sunshine and becoming warmer tomorrow. Our high 78, 70 to 74 across the south coast, the Cape, and the islands. On Friday, becoming breezy, very warm and rather humid, with some sun fading behind increasing clouds. Watch out for a late day or evening shower. The high 82, but mid-70s on the Cape and the islands. Behind a cold front, Saturday will be cooler and much less humid, but with lots of sunshine. Saturday's high 69. I'm AccuWeather meteorologist Joe Lundberg, WBZ, Boston's News Radio.
0: Maybe a passing shower or two this morning in Boston. It is 60 degrees. 7:55 this Wednesday morning on the North Shore. A tradition brews again in Peabody and stakes New Grounds.
5: 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By the end of the week, a new coffee shop will take its place.
7: It was a very aggressive timeline that we took on. I signed the lease September 1st. We're opening October 1st.
5: Jacqueline Corvo is the city councilor and the owner of Downtown Grounds, the soon-to-be replacement. The old shop was run by Northeast Park and employed a staff with a range of disabilities. Jacqueline plans to keep that going, but change the business model.
7: Big distinction. If the coffee shop isn't successful, we won't be able to help any individuals with disabilities get into the job market. We have to make sure that we're successful. We're for profit. We're not run by a nonprofit.
5: She says much of the menu is staying the same, but she's changed the decor. The former owners told us over the summer that the rise in costs and uncertain federal and state funding forced their hand.
7: Providing job training is a vital way to make sure that individuals who have the ability to be independent but just need the skills to do so can make a huge difference in their life.
5: Kyle Schaffel, WBZ, Boston's News Radio.
0: 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Coming up on WBZ News Radio this morning, it's over and out for a long-running U.S. military mission overseas. ICE goes to the dogs, and hopefully it's not just one more for the road for the Red Sox this postseason. 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
29: Seeing some high volume out there on those roads today, folks. 93 northbound at exit.
30: Sound familiar?
29: The Braintree split is backed up.
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0: It's 8 o'clock in Boston on this Wednesday morning, and the weather outside is enough to make you do a double take. We've got some passing showers here in Boston, yes, again, this morning. Otherwise, clouds, some fog. For the most part, it's 60 degrees here in the city. Thank you for joining us nonetheless on your drive to work this morning. We are live on the radio or on the iHeartRadio app. We are WBZ, Boston's news radio. I'm Jeff Brown. As Boston says, nothing up my sleeve.
25: A nice day today with clouds and some sun at times. And a high near 70, a brief warming trend for tomorrow and Friday.
0: WBZ AccuWeather meteorologist Joe Lundberg. We beg to differ with this sudden surprise of a couple of raindrops this morning. Warming trend, he says. How about low to mid 80s? That's coming right up in the next couple of days. Red Sox trip to Yankee Stadium. does not go as planned in the postseason. And now, in the wild card series, it's win or go home suddenly. Tonight's game two, again in prime time from the Bronx. Bruins, sharp start to the NHL regular season.
1: For Minton. Minton scores! Fraser Minton!
0: The call on ESPN as the Bees top the Rangers at the Garden. They're on the road next, visiting the Winnipeg Jets on Friday night. Talks to end the war with Iran are going nowhere. Mediators with Qatar trying to hammer out a diplomatic breakthrough say they've made very little progress. But in Iraq, it's game over. The U.S. military officially removes all of its remaining troops this morning, bringing a complete end to America's years-long involvement and thousands of U.S. casualties. This is the final step in a Biden administration plan to remove all troops by the end of this year. The remaining servicemen and women will be stationed in Jordan. Help wanted at ICE. The agency is ready for a red-hot hiring spree once again, targeting some 5,000 new workers by the end of this year. But the move comes after reports that ICE officials have moved way too fast to bring on many unqualified and untrained workers. Many of those workers have already left the department. Also, ICE is going to the dogs.
2: Learning that Immigration and Customs Enforcement is making a technology investment in the form of purchasing the famous robot dogs from Boston Dynamics, and they will be machines fitted out with robotic arms that will come from Redeco, based out of Connecticut. ICE saying the robots will help officers assess dangerous areas before entering. Boston Dynamics saying they will support criminal investigations, not migrant detentions or deportations. Critics, however,

0: The rain is adding some insult to injury on the roads this morning. We check the Subaru Retailers of New England all-wheel drive traffic on the threes.
1: Now, just quickly, Jeff, you stand up all morning.
0: I do stand up all morning. And I didn't wait for the TSA to change my...
1: No, and when Drew comes in, he stands up.
0: That's
1: and
0: right.
1: I sit all
0: You're
1: morning.
0: You're ensconced.
1: Yeah, are you going to make me stand up? It's going to make a better
0: I think you're fine.
1: All right, we'll see what happens. All right, so problems on the expressway. First off, some good news. They did clear that crash, finally. 93 northbound, just before the Braintree split. But, did the damage there. It's right back towards Houghton's Pond. Now, once you're on the expressway northbound, slow all the way into town. We are dealing with a crash on the southbound side of the expressway. The three left-hand lanes are knocked out right at Mass Ave, and traffic is back into and through the O'Neill Tunnel. So, 93 southbound is jammed from Park Street all the way across the Zakin Bridge and into the tunnel out onto the expressway. All right, let's check out what's happening on the upper end of Route 3 now with Kristen Eck. She's got the Needham Bank traffic drone report.
2: Still slow, Lori, here on Route 3 southbound from Drum Hill down into the Bill Ricker stretch down toward Treble Cove Road. And then you're backed up for a mile waiting to get onto 128 south down in Burlington. Kristen Eck in the Needham Bank traffic drone report.
1: All right, trouble with an accident now on Storrow Drive westbound. This is right at Mass Ave. Traffic is jammed from the Longfellow Bridge to that point. Still very tough on the Tobin Bridge. We started off with the crash there. It's cleared, but traffic is back to Copeland Circle all the way to the Lever Connector, and the airport tunnels are they're full as well. Lori Grandy, WBZ's traffic on the threes.
0: Suddenly a couple of pop-up showers spreading through Boston this morning, but the atmosphere certainly is unsettled because I'm looking through the peephole here in the WBZ newsroom and finding that we are seeing some brighter skies north of the city.
1: Weird.
0: Yeah, it's very strange, isn't it? 60 degrees here in Boston this morning. Temperatures will be right around the low 70s this afternoon, and we are promised some sun on the way, so we're going to hold AccuWeather meteorologist Joe Lundberg to that today. It's going to continue to be dealing with some clouds, at least overnight tonight. We'll drop back to around 60. Tomorrow, an increasing amount of sunshine, highs in the upper 70s to low 80s. And then we'll start with sun on Friday. We'll end it with clouds and more showers on Friday night. Temps will be in the middle 80s. That's the warmest day of the week. A cold front moves in this weekend, but right now, looks like it's going to be a pretty decent weekend. Don't want to say that too loudly. 60 at the moment here in Boston. Cloudy skies. It's 8:06 on this Wednesday morning. And let's check in on the Boston dating scene. It is certainly tough out there, but reality TV is here to help.
3: The new season of Love is Blind will be set right here in Boston, and now we know more about the 30 local singles looking for love. Among the men, there's a bouncer at a bar in Southie, a beekeeper, and a retired baseball player. As for the women, we'll meet a nurse with a weakness for tattooed athletes, two women who immigrated to the U.S. as children, and a skincare guru who's breaking her personal rule about never dating Boston men. Contestants will date in pods without ever seeing each other, basically talking through a wall before getting engaged. Then they'll live together, meet each other's families, and test their compatibility. It hits Netflix on October 14th. Matt Shearer, WBZ, Boston's News Radio.
0: Down, but not out. The original location of the famed Wahlburgers chain is closing for good. The restaurant at the Hingham Shipyard is going to lose its lease, and when it does, it expects it'll close its doors forever there. Since the grand opening 15 years ago on the South Shore, the fast casual chain founded by the Wahlberg brothers, Mark, Donnie, and Paul, has expanded to more than a dozen other states, as well as in Canada and Australia. The company says the Hingham Shipyard location will always hold a special place in its story. Wahlburgers says it is also currently looking for another location in the Boston area. State leaders say they're continuing to keep a very close eye on the nursing home industry in the Commonwealth.
4: A law signed 2 years ago says if a nursing home operator wants to open in Massachusetts, their record in other states needs to be considered, but it still hasn't been implemented. This week, a Globe Spotlight report finds the state hasn't denied any purchases or revoked any licenses in at least 7 years, and a New Jersey-based chain, Regal Care, has been buying up homes as care has reportedly deteriorated. The owner admitted to a role in a Medicare and MassHealth fraud scheme this month. Now Governor Healey says a new DPH rule has been finalized and they'll put it before the state's Public Health Council next month, telling reporters that going forward, the state will have more ability to hold bad actors accountable. Regal Care, for its part, has said it strives for the highest level of care and works closely and constantly with DPH. Madison Rogers, WBZ, Boston's News Radio.
0: Homeowners will quickly find out it is very tough out there, and there's another obstacle in the way now. Let's find out more with business news. Here's Courtney Donahoe.
5: Well, we just got a report this morning that mortgage rates have climbed for a sixth straight week to an almost three-year high. According to the Mortgage Bankers,

0: Association. The rate on a 30-year fixed loan is now at 7.4%. Higher home financing costs are spelling more difficulty for an already troubled housing market. Mortgage rates closely track 10-year Treasury yields, which have been climbing on inflation worries. Turning to trading this morning, stocks are taking a bit of a pause ahead of earnings from memory chipmaker Micron Technology. That update will be key to the artificial intelligence trade. That's going to be out after the closing bell, but shares of Micron are up more than 270% this year alone. Ahead of that, S&P and Dow futures are little changed. I'm Courtney Donahoe, Bloomberg Business on WBZ Boston's News Radio.
1: 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Oh, Captain, my Captain, little help here, please. Details coming up next. It's 8:09.
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10: Red Sox fall to the Yankees 9-0 in game one of their wild card series. Peyton Tolley allowed just one run in his first career playoff start, but he couldn't get out of the fifth inning. Tolley says they're ready to bounce back in game two, though, and keep their season alive tonight.
11: I mean, I haven't heard the fat lady sing yet, so we're just going to keep going out there. I believe in us, so It's going to be fun to watch these guys compete tomorrow.
10: Sonny Gray will be on the mound tonight against Max Fried. First pitch is at 8 o'clock. And the Bruins pick up the 3-0 shutout win over the Rangers to start the season 1-0. Frazier Minton, J.J. Paterka, and Mark Kastelic all scoring in the third period, and Jeremy Swayman made 24 saves to carry Boston to the win. The Bees face the Jets in Winnipeg Friday night. Dan Watkins, WBZ, Boston's News Radio.
1: It is tough out here this morning. It's 8:13, and we check traffic and weather together every 10 minutes. 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
7: Ah, you said it, my friend. It is a very tough ride out in a lot of spots. First off, in Mansfield, we have a crash on 95 northbound. It's jammed up approaching 495. Left-hand lane is knocked out there, and traffic is right back to Route 152. 95 continues heavy and slow through Sharon into Canton. We're also dealing with delays on the upper end of 128 through Linfield and then Burlington to Waltham. All right, let's check out what's happening on 93. With Kristen Eck, she's got the Needham Bank Traffic Drone Report.
12: Laurie, it is slow from the New Hampshire state line down to 495 on 93 southbound. Some leftover delays down in the Wilmington stretch, but then it is jammed trying to get into the city and into the O'Neill Tunnel because of a southbound crash on the expressway at Mass Ave. That has 93 southbound backed up well beyond the Needham Bank building in Medford all the way back to Montvale Avenue in Stoneham. Kristen Eck in the Needham Bank Traffic Drone Report.
7: Not fun. Not fun at all, my friends. Eastbound Mass Pike continues heavy in pockets through Framingham, Weston, and Brighton approaching Fenway Park. We're dealing with delays as well now with Lowell. There is a crash on the Industrial Ave on-ramp to the Lowell connector, so watch out for that. Lori Grandy, WBZ's traffic on the threes.
1: Weird morning here in Greater Boston. We have a couple of passing showers moving through the city. Elsewhere, looks like brighter skies. It's kind of mild pretty much everywhere. In fact, right here in Boston, it is 60 degrees. We're promised some sunshine, so we're waiting on that. We'll see temperatures rise into the lower 70s.
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1: We were also told it would take quite some time for us to emerge from this September nor'easter, and it seems like that's right on target. Tomorrow, though, and Friday, much warmer air and much brighter skies with temperatures at least well into the 70s. Thank you for being with us. It is a Wednesday morning in Boston, final day of the month of September. It is the 30th. I'm Jeff Brown, and here are the five things you need to know. At 8:16, stunning switcheroo. Lindsey Clancy's attorney now tells the judge there's no proof that Clancy did in fact kill her three children. Flack over Flock. A former Braintree police detective faces charges that he used the department's Flock security cameras to spy on his ex-girlfriend. All rise. The TSA takes the chairs away and orders its workers to stand while on the job and while checking boarding passes and your ID at the airport. Get out. Defense Secretary Pete Hegseth continues to revamp the U.S. military with a 20% reduction in its top ranks. President Trump hands the keys to the AI kingdom to AI executives, but in a round table, one bigwig is cross-country instead.
13: OpenAI CEO Sam Altman at his company's annual developer conference in San Francisco announcing a new AI product called Dots. The AI agent tool is meant to be a kind of digital secretary that can organize calendars, edit slideshows, and book appointments. It's similar to Muse, a popular new AI agent from Meta. The launch of Dots comes after OpenAI paused development on some of its internal models following a string of AI hacking incidents. Mike Dubusky, ABC News.
1: And in launching the government's or the America.gov artificial intelligence website, the president also signs an executive order changing the name of artificial intelligence to super intelligence. Back home, local officials are taking a closer look at congested roads.
14: The lay people of Cambridge are always hungry for empirical evidence. Now the city's transportation department is giving it to them.
15: So what we did is we looked at kind of the busiest intersections across the city, over 300 intersections.
14: Brooke McKenna is the commissioner and says her team has spent 2 years combing over the data and assembling a list of the most troublesome intersections. All the data was just published online in a readily viewable map.
15: We ranked these intersections based on the number and and severity of crashes.
14: The worst intersection for crashes was the heart of the MIT campus at Mass and Vassar. Brooks says the data helps them know where to prioritize fixes.
15: Making more of the signal operation protected for cyclists. Make it more coordinated for cars that are coming through both intersections.
14: A number of fatal crashes in recent years has brought road safety to the fore in Cambridge, so this comes after significant public demand. Kyle Schaffel, WBZ, Boston's News Radio.
1: Parts of Massachusetts are not out of the woods yet.
16: The Nantucket Conservation Foundation is offering hunters $150 for every whole deer donated through the island's processing center. The agency committing up to $30,000 for the effort, which supplies locally sourced venison to island families through Nourish Nantucket and the Nantucket Food Pantry. Nearly one in five islanders experience food insecurity on Nantucket, and the deer donations are a direct source of food for the community. The incentive program begins on October 5th. Matt Phipps, WBZ, Boston's News Radio.
1: It's one battle after another in the Newton village of Auburndale after city officials there tell a woman she cannot keep a miniature horse in her backyard any longer. Clover has now until October 19th to leave the property owned by Judy Hinchy, who now says she plans to sue the city. Complaints from neighbors once centered on just an aggravating smell of manure. The fight with Clover has since taken a darker turn with health officials' ultimate decision that has that the Hinchy's backyard is not big enough to handle what it calls a large animal. Clover, a miniature horse again, stands a little more than 2 feet tall. It is 8:19. We've got clouds, a couple of raindrops here in Boston this morning at 60 degrees. We haven't even yet put a rake in our hands, but on the North Shore, one city is already scoping out snow shovels.
17: Peabody City Council has voted to push a controversial proposal forward. That would require residents across the city to keep snow off sidewalks or face a fine. It's something that Stephanie Peach, Peabody Ward 3 City Councilor, has been pushing for years.
18: I put it forward again because I think seeing what happened last winter gave everyone new perspective. It had been a long time since we had a winter like that.
17: She says during the big winter storm, snowbanks piled up and the calls kept coming in, and it was just too much for the city to tackle alone. So that's why she wants the entire city to do its part in keeping the sidewalks clear, not just certain streets downtown.
18: It's just really about making our city walkable.
17: Safety is the primary goal here, but if it's passed, she believes it will also help clear the streets and sidewalks faster.
18: This will also free up a lot of resources for the city. We currently clear snow off of miles of sidewalk.
17: In Peabody, Emma Friedman, WBZ, Boston's News Radio.
1: The sound of relative silence may be coming to the North Shore.
19: City councilors in Salem approve a ban on gas-powered leaf blowers for residents and businesses by the year 2030. City departments are exempt because battery-powered equipment is not yet suitable for heavy commercial use, but for everyone else, violations will bring a warning first, then come the $100 and $200 fines. Some councilors argued that the ban is unfair to landscaping businesses, but in the end, the decision passed 6-4. Matt Shearer, WBZ, Boston's News Radio.
1: 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We'll venture out onto the roads coming up next.
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20: We just had some absolute craziness happen on the expressway, and guess who saw it all? Chris Sinek.
21: Oh my goodness, Kevin. I've been doing traffic for 29 years, and I've never seen a police chase through backed up traffic.
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1: It's 8:23 and away we go on the roads this morning with Laurie Grandy. 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
7: You know, Jeff, it continues to be a tough ride. We're getting reports of a new crash now. This is westbound on Storrow Drive. It's just after the Longfellow Bridge. We're still heavily tied up downtown, getting through the Sumner Tunnel. The Ted Williams Tunnel is back to the McClellan Highway. The Tobin Bridge is back into Revere. Also dealing with problems on 93. Let's check that out with Kristen Eck. She's got the Needham Bank traffic drone report.
12: Yeah, it's pretty awful, Lori, on 93 southbound. That starts back before Montvale Avenue in Stoneham. By the time you're down to Spot Pond, it is just all packed in. I mean, inching along right into the downtown area, into the O'Neill Tunnel. You can thank an earlier crash on the expressway south for that. Kristen Eck in the Needham Bank traffic drone report.
7: Yeah, that's right. That crash on the expressway southbound has been cleared away. Traffic is still back into the O'Neill Tunnel, as you were mentioning, but all lanes are now open. The northbound side of the expressway continues to be a tough ride from Braintree on it. It's a 36-minute ride right now. Lori Grandy, WBZ's traffic on the threes.
1: And some surprise raindrops this morning, part of the four-day WBZ AccuWeather forecast. Let's turn to meteorologist Joe Lundberg.
2: Clouds breaking for some sunshine today. Our high near 70, partly to mostly cloudy tonight, though 56 to 60. For tomorrow, intervals of clouds and sun, and noticeably warmer, the high 78, although 70 to 74 on the south coast, the Cape, and the islands. On Friday, some sun followed by increasing clouds, breezy, very warm, and rather humid. There can be a late day shower or two, the high 82, mid 70s on the Cape and the islands. For Saturday, mostly sunny, cooler, and much less humid, the high 69. I'm AccuWeather meteorologist Joe Lundberg, WBZ, Boston's News Radio.
1: It certainly looks like it's the farthest point from sunshine here in Boston this morning. It's 60 degrees. It's 8:25, and taking a quick look at Wall Street this morning, the market has been up and down as of late, and this morning it looks like the futures market is pretty much flat. The opening bell is a little more than an hour away. New England business now, it's not even October, but holiday shopping lights have begun to flicker on. New survey finds about one-third of us will start our holiday shopping before November. On the list this year, high-tech gadgets and services. And the new poll from CNET finds Americans are ready to spend more than $800 this year to make someone's holiday brighter. That's actually down more than $100 compared to last year. And here's something that'll roast your chestnuts. 9% of shoppers started getting their lists done and started shopping for the holiday in August. We've got clouds in Boston. We also have a couple of raindrops here, but we are looking for some sun today and highs in the low 70s. Coming up on WBZ News Radio this morning, the Lindsey Clancy case is still far from over. Cracking a cold case 90 years on, researchers think they've found a key dot on a map. And running up that hill becomes a tougher mountain to climb in Boston. We'll find out more on these stories and a lot more coming up next right here at WBZ, Boston's News Radio. And remember, if you can't be with us on the radio, anytime, anywhere, we'll follow you on the iHeartRadio app.
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1: Good morning. It's 8:30 on this Wednesday, and I fear, Boston, that we are not in a good place this morning because we've got some surprise passing showers here in the city. Brighter skies elsewhere and pretty much everywhere. It's kind of mild, 60 right now in Boston. Thank you for being with us on this Wednesday morning drive to work. I'm Jeff Brown. Slowly, the city is going
2: to
1: turn.
2: Cloudy to at times, partly sunny today with highs near 70, warmer for tomorrow and Friday.
1: And still we wait. WBZ AccuWeather meteorologist Joe Lundberg, that sunshine is promised later today. Low 70s this afternoon, maybe low 80s coming up tomorrow. A shocker in the Lindsay Clancy case. WBZ TV's Christina Rex is there.
35: Lindsay Clancy's lawyer telling the judge Tuesday there's no evidence his client admitted to strangling her kids.
36: Where is the admission? Where does she say that she did this?
35: This argument in contrast with his previous statements, both in and out of trial.
36: She's living her own hell. She knows what happened with those kids.
37: She takes responsibility. As the kids say, she owns it.
35: Asked to clarify,
38: are you now saying that Lindsay didn't kill the kids?
36: All right, back it up. All right.
38: Kevin, is that what you were arguing?
39: Any chance of a plea bargain here, Kevin?
36: Look, I argued that in the trial. I argued it on a motion for required finding. It's not new rocket science by any means. It's the fact that they cannot prove probable cause.
35: He says the distinction is that prosecutors did not prove the crime with their evidence.
1: Now, it is important to note that the Plymouth County DA's office has not made a decision yet about possibly retrying the Clancy case. So it's back to court we go. The next hearing is scheduled for November 2nd. It's a sad day for the New England Patriots after rookie tight end Eli Raridan and his wife Anna announced the death of the couple's newborn son. It comes in a social media post where Anna says they're both absolutely devastated by the loss of little Peter James Raridan. A late pregnancy ultrasound revealed a diagnosis of anencephaly, which doctors said the infant would not survive birth. It's 8:32. Red Sox bats are asleep in the city that never sleeps.
40: And that is it.
0: The Yankees blow out the Red Sox in Game 1.
1: And now, it's backs against the wall, a must-win Game 2 tonight in Yankee Stadium in primetime again at 8 o'clock. Bruins get a shutout win over the Rangers on opening night at the Garden. The Bees are now off until Friday night. And new developments this morning, almost 90 years after the disappearance of aviation pioneer Amelia Earhart. A team of researchers believes that a tiny dot on a map shows the wreckage of that flight.
4: We'll take a look at it. Once we get a good look at it, I think we'll be able to say yay or nay.
1: Rick Pettigrew, executive director at the Archaeological Legacy Institute, the object discovered on an Apple Maps image within the tiny island region of Caribous in the middle of the Pacific Ocean. Time will tell, and we shall see. It's 8:33 on this Wednesday morning in Boston, and let's dodge some raindrops, shall we? Laurie Grandy is on the roads watching the Subaru retailers of New England. All-wheel drive, traffic on the threes.
5: All right, 93 south on our first stop. I mean, every road has its day that is the worst, and I have to say 93 has been really tough for folks this morning, and I apologize. 93 southbound is slow through Andover due to a crash just after Dascombe Road. After that, it continues heavy and slow on 93 south. On all the way from Park Street into Boston. Let's get a check of the downtown now with Kristen Eck. She's got the Needham Bank traffic drone report.
6: Lori, the Tobin Bridge is not fun either. That took the part of the brunt of that earlier crash on the expressway. So the Tobin is back to Copeland Circle in Revere, Route 60. Sumner Tunnel, Ted Williams Tunnel, both backed out onto the McClellan Highway. 1A southbound is jammed well back onto Route 60, waiting to get down toward Boardman Street. Kristen Ack and the Needham Bank Traffic Drone Report.
5: All right, some good news in Mansfield. We had an earlier crash, 95 northbound at 495. It's gone now. All lanes have been reopened, but traffic is tough from 295 to that point. It's heavy still on 95 through Sharon and Canton all the way through Needham as well. And the upper end of 128 is slow through Wakefield on the southbound side. And again, it's tough through Burlington into Waltham. Lori Grandy, WBZ's traffic on the threes.
1: This is pretty frustrating, isn't it? I mean, I don't think we were really expecting to see some showers.
5: No, I was thinking that it was morning. Just going to be really bright this morning, yeah. But I see a little bit of brightness.
1: Yeah.
5: But
1: it's funny because you're really looking now for the brighter skies. We're told they're still on the way. It's just tough to believe that right now with a passing shower or two. 60 here in Boston. We're holding steady in that department. Temperatures are expected to be in the low 70s today, and we are being told still to expect some sunshine too, mixing with clouds, and more sun, in fact, than yesterday, which is not really saying much since we only got a couple of seconds of sunlight yesterday. But again, temps will be in the 70s this afternoon. Mix of sun and clouds expected again tomorrow. Slightly warmer with highs approaching 80 and into the 80s on Friday. We start Friday with sunshine. We end it with clouds and the possibility of more rain as we head into what looks like is going to be a fairly decent weekend. Let's keep our fingers crossed. Don't want to hold your breath because that would be very dangerous. Right now in Boston, it's 60 degrees and still kind of inclement weather here in the city. It's 8:35 this Wednesday morning. Let's think spring on a fall morning, shall we? It is getting a little bit tougher to climb Marathon Mountain.
7: Another record-setting field is set for next year's Boston Marathon. Runners must have faster than ever qualifying times, and while 25,630 do, some 7,000 do not and fail to make the cut. The new standards shave off more than 5 minutes from last year's times. The 131st running of the Boston Marathon is April 19th. Seems like a long way away, but it'll be here before you know it. Matt Phipps, WBZ, Boston's News Radio.
1: New hockey season in Boston says it's time to ball, and it begins with the captain's ball.
8: Well, it's time to dress up. That time of year, the Bork Family Foundation set to host the captain's ball, hosted by the captain himself, Raymond Bork. It's going to again be held at Aganis Arena tomorrow night on the BU campus. The Bork Family Foundation has raised close to $2 million for various charities over the years. I spoke with Ray Bork about the night.
10: It's really, it's been great. This event is a big one for us. So, you know, I kind of played 22 years with the Bruins, and I learned pretty early that it was really important to get involved in the community and give back.
8: And give give back, he sure does. This is year five for the gala, which, among other things, is in memory of Pete Frates and supports the never-ending fight against ALS. Bring your appetite, bring your wallet. All kinds of cool memorabilia being auctioned off, including a Hall of Fame package with Patrice Bergeron going into the hall in a couple months. I have a feeling that's quite the prize. And Ray does some auctioneering, too. He's quite good at it. Where'd that come from, Ray?
10: We used to travel with the Bruins in Western Canada, and they have professional auctioneers out there, and I kind of listen and kind of learn from them. And then, people are pretty surprised when they see me up there at our events doing the live auction.
8: You're very good at it.
10: Yeah, just talk fast and, just try to keep track of the numbers. So
8: there you go. And speaking of captains, I asked Ray Bourque about David Pastrnak getting the C. Ray thinks he will do a great job and adds, Pasta's ready. The Bourque Gala, the captain's ball tomorrow night. Drew Mahal and WBZ, Boston's News Radio.
1: It's 8:38. There is some emerging hope that online dating is going to take some of the awkward out of finding love. Let's find out what's up with Bloomberg Business. Here's Courtney Donahoe.
9: Well, Tinder's definitely trying. Good morning. They're launching a new feature called Group Hangouts, designed to take the pressure off one-on-one dates. It's the latest effort to attract younger users who have otherwise grown jaded with dating apps. The feature builds on the success of earlier initiatives from Tinder, such as double dates and in-person events, which also attempt to provide a low-pressure way for users to connect in real life outside the app. Group Hangouts will roll out gradually starting today. Checking in on trading, a nice pop for stocks on a positive inflation surprise. The Federal Reserve's preferred measure of inflation is out, and it shows that prices rose 3.4% in the past year, but it was less than what economists were expecting. So this is giving a boost to stock futures. S&P futures are rising 24 points. Dow futures are gaining 140. I'm Courtney Donahoe, Bloomberg Business on WBZ, Boston's News Radio.
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8: Red Sox get shut out by the Yankees 9-0 in game one of their best of three series. The Sox will look to keep the season alive tonight with Sonny Gray on the mound. First pitch is at 8 o'clock. The Bruins open up their season with a 3-0 shutout win over the Rangers. Jeremy Swayman stopped all 24 shots that were fired his way. He talked about the win after the game.
23: I love the way that we kept competing and not taking no for an answer. I think that just rallied throughout the whole team and stayed the course.
8: Next up for the Bees, they hit the road to face Winnipeg Friday night, and the Patriots say they've placed offensive lineman Greg Van Roten on injured reserve. He started at right guard last week. The Pats are set to practice in Foxborough today as they get ready for Buffalo. Dan Watkins, WBZ, Boston's News Radio.
1: All right, it's 8:43 on this Wednesday morning, and we've got some big problems on the roadways in a lot of areas. Let's check it out right now with the Subaru Retailers of New England. All-wheel drive traffic on the threes, brought to us by McFarland Energy.
5: Where do I begin? I'll begin at the beginning. We have tough delays, 93 southbound. We have a crash in Andover just after Dascombe Road. Left-hand lane knocked out there. Traffic stop and go from 495 all the way to Dascombe Road. Now, after that, it continues slow from Park Street all the way into the O'Neill Tunnel. We had some problems earlier with a crash out on the expressway southbound. That's been cleared and the lanes have been opened, so we're seeing a little bit of loosening up out there. But the northbound side continues to be a 40-minute ride in on the expressway northbound there. Meantime, I just want to mention that 93 northbound in Wilmington, that is slow going as well, approaching Dascombe Road. It's all curiosity taking a look at that southbound crash there. Traffic continues slow as well, eastbound Mass Pike. Heavy pockets through Framingham and Weston all the way to Newton Corner. Watch out for delays as well on the westbound side. It's tough from the expressway to Fenway. And then again, approaching the supermarket overpass. So they get you coming, they get you going. Traffic continues to slow as well. Downtown, Tobin Bridge all the way back to Copeland Circle. Ted Williams Tunnel is back to the McClellan Highway. Sumner is full. Storrow Drive eastbound is hung up there. Mass Ave to Copley Tunnel. The westbound side is slow approaching Beacon Street. Lori Grandy, WBZ's traffic.
1: It has been a very frustrating morning for several of us here in eastern Massachusetts. We not only have clouds and some patchy fog, but also some passing showers here in Greater Boston. It's 60 degrees in the city. We are expecting some brighter skies. In fact, we're seeing that in some of the area right now. But some sunshine promised later today. Highs in the 70s.
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1: It's going to get progressively better. We're still being told to round out the work week tomorrow and Friday as this September nor'easter continues to spin itself out. We shall see. High temperatures by Friday afternoon expected to be in the mid-80s. Thanks for being with us. It's Wednesday morning. It is September 30th. I'm Jeff Brown, and here are the five things you need to know at 8:45. On the back burner, Wahlburgers is about to close its original location in Hingham as the company scouts a replacement in Greater Boston. The Nays have it. City officials in Newton say a miniature horse is too big for its britches, starting a fight with Clover's owner, who now says she's going to sue the city. Lighting the lamp, the Bruins get started on the right skate with a shutout win to start the NHL's regular season. Keys to the kingdom. President Trump says artificial intelligence companies will get to police themselves, even though leaders in the industry call for stronger oversight. A new report on crime this morning has students at Boston College walking on eggshells.
24: Boston College recorded 17 stalking incidents in 2025, an over 100% increase compared to the year before. Also reported were 12 instances of fondling, 12 cases of dating violence, and 9 cases of rape, all increases from last year. Still, this BC student who didn't want to be named says she feels safe overall.
25: It's a little worrisome for sure, but
0: I mean, this campus is so small, and I personally have never had, like, an issue with it, so it's not something I really think about on campus.
24: These crime statistics were released in BC's annual Campus Security and Fire Safety Report, which also tracks alcohol, drug, and arson offenses. In Chestnut Hill, James Rojas, WBZ, Boston's News Radio.
1: Trouble continues to brew in the Ivy League campus at New York's Cornell University, which is renewing an investigation into a two-year-old gang rape case. Now, Governor Kathy Hochul is calling for an independent investigation into campus culture.
4: If we actually do see an outside counsel, as the governor has asked, this could really shine a light on the process that Cornell has for reporting and adjudicating these kinds of incidents. Completely separate from the criminal justice system, the Title IX process that many people have looked at in this case and said it just did not deliver justice.
1: It's ABC's Peter Haralambos. Now, the district attorney in the region says he would like to talk with the victim. The case has gotten new life recently with the continuing coverage in the campus newspaper, along with a new civil lawsuit filed by the victim. In the nation's capital,
6: I stand by my decisions as special counsel, including my decision to bring charges against President Trump.
1: Former special counsel Jack Smith gets a grilling in Senate testimony, but stands his ground.
7: This is obviously nearly 2 years after Jack Smith's office was shuttered following President Trump's re-election. Obviously, after that, Jack Smith had to move to dismiss both of his cases against President Trump. But here he was being called to account by Senate Republicans who have accused him, largely without evidence, of using his investigation to weaponize the Justice Department against Republicans, specifically President Trump.
1: That is ABC's Alex Mallon. Meantime, talks to end the war with Iran are going nowhere. Mediators with Qatar trying to hammer out a diplomatic breakthrough say they've made very little progress. But in Iraq, it is officially over. The U.S. military removes all of its remaining troops this morning, bringing a complete end to America's more than 20-year involvement and thousands of U.S. casualties. It is the last step in a Biden administration plan to remove all of those troops by the end of the year. The remaining troops will be redeployed to Jordan. It's 8:49, cloudy skies, and still pretty murky and damp in Boston with occasional raindrops. It's 60 degrees here in the city. It's a full circle moment for a 104-year-old woman from Beverly who's waited a lifetime to hear about her World War II brother.
10: Dorothy Stewart lost her brother, Bernard Parnell, when she was just 21. He joined the Navy following the bombing of Pearl Harbor, heading to Florida for training to be a radioman on an aircraft.
25: It had engine trouble and it crashed off the coast of Florida.
10: Stewart saying her brother handed a life jacket to the pilot, Lieutenant James Dye.
25: And the pilot was the only survivor. My brother's body was never found.
10: Her brother's dog tags remained lost until Ken McKay opened a folder. The assistant director of veteran services in Beverly was combing through a tote of records dating back to the Spanish-American War.
26: This is the fourth or fifth maybe dog tag that we've pulled out of these files.
1: WBZ-TV's Mike Sullivan also tells us the dog tags then hung on a frame in McKay's office for years until he found an application for a headstone filed by Dorothy, which ultimately helped him track her down. Quite a journey over the decades, indeed. New guidelines for a pickup program in Boston leaves a lot to be desired, according to many.
27: The curbside food waste pickup or green bin program in Boston.
28: Yeah, there's one right over there by the bus stop.
27: Is making a change in schedule from now weekly pickups to bi-weekly, beginning next Monday. An alteration the city says will provide more residents access to the free program, for which 27,000 households are already enrolled. One that officials say decreases the amount of food scraps that end up in trash containers.
29: No, a lot of my neighbors do utilize that, and it'll be awful to move it to less time.
27: These Bostonians concur, because whether the waste is inside a home or on the curb for an extra 7 days.
28: It stinks sometimes.
30: It should be picked up weekly. Actually, I would say daily, like they do in New York, because the rodents and all the stuff that happens when trash sits around, I don't think it's a good idea.
27: Chris Fama, WBZ, Boston's News Radio.
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1: Let's check the roads. It's 8:53 on this Wednesday morning, and T&K Asphalt sponsors this edition of the Subaru Retailers of New England all-wheel drive traffic on the threes.
5: All right, some good news on 93 southbound in Andover. That crash has now been cleared. It was just after Dascom Road, so all lanes are open. But, of course, residual volume there abounds from 495 getting through Andover. It's tough again. Park Street all the way to the Zakim Bridge on 93 southbound. We are dealing with delays still downtown. It continues to be a tough ride, especially on the Tobin Bridge, which is right back towards Copeland Circle. That's a tough ride for you there this morning, unfortunately. Sumner Tunnel is full. So is the Ted Williams Tunnel. And we're seeing the heavy volume on Soldiers Field Road and also on Storrow Drive approaching Kenmore Square. Expect delays still on 495, slow going through Chelmsford and Lawrence all the way to 93 this morning. Masspike eastbound, tough going there through Framingham. Heavy pockets all the way through Weston. The westbound side, you're going to find some delays as well from the expressway to Fenway Park and again approaching Newton Corner. Northbound on the expressway, still dealing with a lot of volume there as well. Braintree Split heading into Boston. It's a 37-minute ride. Lori Grandy, WBZ's traffic on the threes.
1: All right, let's turn to meteorologist Joe Lundberg now in the four-day WBZ AccuWeather forecast. As far as I'm concerned, Joe, this is not going according to plan.
15: It's gotten a little sidetracked, but I promise you there will be some sun at times later today. Most of it waits until after lunchtime, unfortunately, but at least better for the afternoon hours. We'll get to about 70, and then tonight partly to mostly cloudy temperatures, about 60 in the city, mid-50s for the inland suburbs. Tomorrow, definitely going to be a better day. With enough sunshine, temperature will wander up towards 78 and more of a southwest breeze. That'll keep temperatures into the low 70s on the south coast, the Cape, and the Islands. Gets even warmer on Friday. That breeze gets a little stronger ahead of a cold front. Our high gets to 82 with some sunshine. We may end the day with the showers. That front moves into the area. And then as it comes through Friday night, another shower or two. Behind it, though, clears out for Saturday. Much less humid, but a bright day with a high of 69. And it looks pretty good on Sunday as well. I'm AccuWeather meteorologist Joe Lundberg, WBZ, Boston's News Radio.
1: Still holding out hope here in Boston. Cloudy skies and a couple of raindrops. 60 degrees in the city. It is 8:55 on this Wednesday morning. A butterfly effect is about to flap in Greater Boston.
16: Monarch Ranch started out as a hobby for John Ryan about 16 years ago, and that quickly turned into his passion, raising, protecting, and restoring the endangered monarch butterfly population.
17: We have rehabilitated at least 8 gardens at Tewksbury, where now they have monarchs returning every year.
16: Across acres of land, Monarch Ranch has been planting milkweed and other nectar plants to help grow the monarch population up, which is important since monarchs have been disappearing at an alarming rate.
17: We're losing all their food source, and you want to talk about real numbers, 24% of all butterflies and moths are gone in the last 20 years.
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17: When people start seeing them again, they'll start taking care of them again. And once you start taking care of them again and start growing the proper plants, the next thing you know, we will have them here by the thousands. I promise you that. On my watch, I will have them here by the thousands.
16: In Tewksbury, Emma Friedman, WBZ, Boston's News Radio.
1: Some passing showers. Some sunshine to come. Coming up on WBZ News Radio this morning, another call for heads to roll from a local police department. 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
1: It is 9 o'clock in Boston, and still we're dealing with gray skies and a couple of raindrops this morning. It is 60 degrees here in the city. Thank you for being with us on this Wednesday morning. 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I'm Jeff Brown, and stop pulling my chain. But we are still being told that Boston is about to bang a U.E.
15: Clouds breaking for some sunshine today. Our high near 70.
1: That is WBZ AccuWeather meteorologist Joe Lundberg, and we are going to hold him to it. Better and better, though, as we wind down the work week. Temperatures are expected to be in the 80s by Friday. Red Sox suddenly find themselves in a hole, and they hope not to get buried.
23: Insult to injury. Hometown boy, the pride of Cohasset, Ben Rice with a grand slam for the Yankees.
24: Hammers this ball right center field. It is a slam.
6: Alabama.
23: Yeah, way gone. Cam Schlittner of Walpole outstanding on the mound to 9-0 Yankees win. But let's turn the page because tonight the Sox need Sonny Gray to be great as he has been all year. But we need some hits.
7: Come on.
23: I know. Come on. Little positivity here. Let's go. Not done yet, these Red Sox. They've been scrappy all year. We know this. We've counted them out before and they've bounced back. But the boys do need to win two in a row. First pitch tonight, 8 p.m. in the Bronx. Drew Mahalan, WBZ, Boston's News Radio.
10: A stunning strategy switch in the Lindsey Clancy case as it returns to Plymouth Superior Court. Defense lawyer Kevin Reddington prepares for a retrial by claiming there's no evidence that Clancy killed her three children and claims she has no memory of it. This after the case gained worldwide attention with Clancy's admission and the insanity defense. Prosecutors say the sudden change of plans and new strategy is laughable. The Plymouth County DA's office has not yet decided whether to retry the case, so it's back to court again coming up on November 2nd. Farewell to a Friend, a three-part documentary series, is coming to Netflix next month.
11: Streaming on October 27th, we got our first look at the Netflix docuseries, the one about Matthew Perry.
24: I was extremely happy when I got famous. Then it's like, uh-oh, this didn't fix what's inside me. This didn't do what I thought it was going to do.
11: With archival footage and new interviews, the trailer showed the ups and downs of the late actor's career.
25: He spent $7 million trying to get sober. That's how seriously he took his disease.
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11: Brian Antonelli, WBZ, Boston's News Radio.
10: And remember, when one door closes, another one tends to open. And this time, Rod Stewart says his final encore tour next year will be the final tour. He'll visit the UK, Europe, and the United States. The 81-year-old two-time Rock and Roll Hall of Famer says while he is stepping away from the stage, he's not stepping away from the music industry, at least not yet. You can't keep a good guy down, right? It's 9:03. Let's take a look at the roadway.

0: Volume still coming into the city as well. Tobin Bridge traffic is back to Copeland Circle. Sumner Tunnel is full. So is the Ted Williams Tunnel right now. 24 northbound, heavy pockets of delays through Avon approaching 93. Now, dealing with some tough stuff still on the Mass Pike eastbound this morning. It's basically heavy pockets of stop-and-go action from Framingham all the way to Fenway. The westbound side dealing with a lot of volume as well from the expressway to Fenway Park. Lori Grandy, WBZ's traffic on the threes.
1: Yes, the important thing to know is that we have long been told that emerging from this September nor'easter was not going to be easy, and it was certainly going to take some time, but we kind of figured by now we'd be heading in the right direction, and AccuWeather meteorologist Joe Lundberg still insists we are trending that way, but it's tough to tell under a thick blanket of clouds and some mist and drizzle this morning. It's 60 degrees here in Boston. We will see some sunshine, he promises, later today. Temperatures in the lower 70s. Warmer still tomorrow, approaching 80 degrees. And then on Friday, it's the warmest day of the bunch, with more sunshine to start at least. Highs will be in the middle 80s, and humidity levels will be up there. We will finish the day on Friday with some clouds and, yes, more rain. Some showers moving through the region late in the afternoon and into the overnight. That's the beginning of a cold front, which will keep temperatures in check this weekend. But right now, it looks like we're going to be in at least decent shape coming up for the weekend. 60 degrees and still damp in Boston this morning at 9:05 on this Wednesday. Owning a home has become quite a daunting proposition. Mortgage rates are very close to 7.5% now. Prices of homes have increased, as we all know. And owning a home in Cambridge has even gotten more expensive.
2: Cambridge City Council has unanimously approved a nearly 7% property tax increase, with the homeowner rate set to rise 6%.
3: I feel upset because I'm a long-term Cambridge resident, native, and I can't afford it.
2: But here's the catch. Cambridge is running out of room to shift the load onto businesses. Under state law, homeowners could be on the hook for more as soon as next year.
4: Do you feel like this is definitely going to be something passed down to renters if landlords, you know, the property taxes go up?
5: Oh, for sure. Yeah.
2: One silver lining, owner-occupants who applied for the city's residential exemption saved more than $3,400 last year.
5: But it was in his lease. He had, you know, my taxes go up, your rent goes up.
2: Jay Willett, WBZ Boston's News Radio.
1: The man accused of running down a famed Back Bay art collector in Boston is ruled to be competent to stand trial. The decision on the future of 43-year-old William Haney Jr. comes following months of psychiatric evaluation at Bridgewater State Hospital. A grand jury has indicted Haney on first-degree murder and other charges on claims he deliberately drove his vehicle onto the Comm Ave Mall this winter and targeted 79-year-old John Axelrod, killing him and his dog. Haney's defense team says he has lived a lifetime of serious mental health issues. For the second time this year, Lawrence police call on the mayor to resign.
6: The calls for resignation to Mayor Brian DePeña are now coming from the union representing police officers in Lawrence. The mayor was already facing federal fraud charges, now facing state-level charges of wiretapping, witness intimidation, and a 15-count indictment announced late last week from the state AG's office. The New England Police Benevolent Association representing those Lawrence officers saying the community and public servants deserve better, and while they acknowledge the mayor is entitled to the presumption of innocence and due process, it would be best for him to resign. Jim McKay, WBZ, Boston's News Radio.
1: Not long after a concert controversy. Multiple songs from rapper Macklemore's catalog are back on the charts after he was dropped from the Ed Sheeran tour for making pro-Palestinian comments. The rapper's smash hit Can't Hold Us is climbing once again on the Billboard charts. This week, Macklemore announced a new Free Palestine tour in Europe with more shows also in the works. It's 9:08. Let's find out what's happening on Wall Street. And so far, the market is rocketing higher based on some good news this morning. Let's find out details from Bloomberg. Here's Courtney Donahoe.
7: After inflation reading is giving investors some relief, the Federal Reserve's preferred measure of prices didn't rise as much as expected. Traders are now less worried that the central bank will raise interest rates next month. So this is giving a lift to stocks this morning. S&P futures are rising 28 points. Dow futures are gaining 160. Yesterday, we did see losses. Wall Street continues to worry that energy costs could force further Federal Reserve rate hikes. So the Dow dropped 132 points. Meanwhile,

0: Time companies stepped up hiring in September, another sign that the economy may be picking up. Private sector payrolls rose by 90,000 last month, according to ADP Research. The government's employment report is due out on Friday. I'm Courtney Donahoe, Bloomberg Business on WBZ Boston's News Radio.
1: Still to come. A horse is in the house, but for how long exactly? That is the question. The answer coming up next. It's 9:09.
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19: Red Sox get shut out by the Yankees 9-0 as they are now one loss away from being eliminated. The Sox lineup had no answer for Cam Schlittler. The Walpole native struck out 10 as he worked into the seventh inning. Manager Chad Tracy says they couldn't get anything going offensively.
20: Cam was obviously awfully good. You know, he's the fastball shapes are well documented. He's throwing hard. He also had a good curveball today.
19: Sonny Gray gets the ball for Boston tonight with the season on the line. First pitch is at 8, and the Bruins start their season off on the right foot with a 3-0 shutout win over the Rangers. The game was scoreless until late in the third period when Boston got 3 quick goals. The Bees play the Jets in Winnipeg Friday night. Dan Watkins, WBZ, Boston's News Radio.
1: I have pregame jitters already for tonight's game with the Red Sox. Let's check on the roadways now. Laurie's here with the Subaru Retailers of New England. All-wheel drive traffic on the threes, brought to us by Atlantic Power Cleaning.
8: All right, still dealing with about a 35-minute ride in northbound on the expressway from the Braintree split to the O'Neill Tunnel. The southbound side is better than it was, but still a lot of volume as well, South Bay Mall to Columbia Road. Now, 93 northbound is dealing with a lot of volume there from 95 in Canton all the way to the Braintree split. That's the northbound side. The southbound side, heavy through Braintree as well, approaching 95. Now, coming in from the opposite direction on 93 southbound in Andover, we continue to see heavy volume there. And again, Park Street all the way in towards Boston. Traffic continues to slow as well. Memorial Drive westbound, work crews have set up shop for the day. In the right lane is closed off right by River Street in Cambridge, so keep an eye out for that. We continue to see delays on Storrow Drive eastbound, approaching the BU Bridge to University Road. And again, the westbound side is slow, getting off at Kenmore Square. Tobin Bridge delays a little bit better than it was, but still heavy back towards the Revere Beach Parkway. Lori Grant, WBZ's traffic on the threes.
1: The more things don't change, the more they stay the same. And so it is in Boston this morning under cloudy skies and some occasional drizzle. It is 61 here in the city right now. There's some talk still of sunshine today and highs in the lower 70s.
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1: Kind of a we'll believe it when we see it kind of world these days, right? But we are also promised that things are going to get progressively better as we enter tomorrow and into Friday. Fingers crossed. It's Wednesday morning in Boston. Thank you for being with us. September 30th. I'm Jeff Brown, and here are the five things you need to know at 9:15. Out of Iraq, the United States military removes the last of its troops this morning following Biden administration guidelines and after more than 20 years of involvement. Wall Street likes this. The U.S. economy grows at a better-than-expected pace in the second quarter, and it's thanks to you, the shopper, and your bosses making business investments. Fighting for her life, a female pedestrian is seriously hurt following a collision with a bicyclist not far from the campus of Boston University. Suddenly, backs are against the wall, and we don't like it one bit. Red Sox get smoked in New York as the Yankees win to open the wild card playoffs. Game 2 in primetime tonight. An emergency landing in Saudi Arabia after a violent confrontation in the cockpit.
11: Passengers described hearing screaming from the front of the plane, a fight involving a pilot and a stabbing attempt. One passenger sent video saying they'd apprehended an attacker and needed help.
21: The airplane, it started to go down and shaked.
11: One passenger called her mom, who said an intervention saved them.
21: And she saw the two pilots fighting, and she said she saw a lot of blood.
11: The flight from Dubai to Tel Aviv flew normally for 2.5 hours before the plane signaled an emergency code, indicating an unlawful interference of the aircraft. Flight radar data shows it then dropped 14,000 feet in 30 seconds. The plane regained altitude, and an hour and a half later, landed safely in Saudi Arabia. Family members are now anxiously waiting at the airport in Israel for their loved ones who are expected to arrive later today.
1: CBS's Lee Kinnery, the pilot and the co-pilot, both suffer minor injuries. It's one battle after another in the Newton village of Auburndale after city officials tell a woman that she cannot keep a miniature horse in her backyard much longer. Clover now has until October 19th to leave the vicinity, and the property owned by Judy Hinchy, who now says she plans to sue city officials. Complaints from neighbors began and were once centered on a little bit of an aggravating smell of manure. The fight with Clover has since taken a darker turn, with health officials' ultimate decision that the Hinchy's backyard is not big enough to handle what it calls a large animal. Clover, again a miniature horse, stands a little more than 2 feet tall. It's 9:18, clouds, some drizzle this morning at 61 in Boston. New changes to handling Boston's waste might be good for the city's bottom line, but many say officials are going down the wrong road.
22: Beginning October 5th, the program, which was introduced as a pilot in 2022, will go from weekly pickups to biweekly retrievals.
23: That's a bad idea,
22: says he and other Boston residents.
23: Because the rats, the rodents,
0: We got a lot of infestation here.
2: More rats. We've already got them here.
22: The city says the switch will bring the free service to more residents and generate hundreds of thousands of dollars in savings. Good news, says this guy, though he's worried about how it could impact the air quality in his neighborhood.
0: Around my house, around Dorchester, it's a bad smell. Yeah, it's real bad, real bad.
22: Chris Fama, WBZ. Boston's News Radio.
1: An annual report on crime on the Boston College campus hits a little different this year.
3: Boston College has released crime statistics that the campus hasn't seen this high in well over a decade. Stalking cases had the highest increase with 17 instances compared to 8 the previous 2 years. That's on top of dating violence, rape, and fondling cases also going up. Adriana, a BC junior, is concerned by the numbers.
23: Scary for me is that you have to think about how many went unreported then. And we also didn't hear about any of these like as they happened, which is understandable for like confidentiality and protection of the victims, but it's just not something that's really talked about on campus.
3: But Adriana says those crimes are not just a BC problem, but an issue on college campuses across the country. In Chestnut Hill, James Rojas, WBZ, Boston's News Radio.
1: In the Ivy League, a recent civil lawsuit brought against Cornell University in New York and 7 of its frat students accused of taking part in a gang rape 2 years ago has put an entirely white-hot spotlight on that school. Some New York lawmakers are proposing some new laws that would make it easier to prosecute attackers, even if a victim willingly consumes drugs or alcohol before an assault. The district attorney in the area says he would now like to meet with the victim after not following up completely or fully enough on the original claims. Governor Kathy Hochul has ordered an independent investigation into Cornell's behavior. Halloween comes early and in a bad way in Fall River.
24: A Fall River man is arrested for allegedly stealing about $1,500 from a convenience store while wearing a ghost face mask. Police say the clerk was threatened with what appeared to be a gun during the robbery. Investigators used surveillance footage, the mask, and a distinctive vehicle to identify and arrest the suspect. Shane Stokes, WBZ, Boston's News Radio.
1: 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Traffic, weather, and a look at Wall Street, all coming up next.
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8: Wow, it's still very slow out there in a lot of spots. We're dealing with some construction now, too. This is on the westbound side of Memorial Drive in Cambridge. The right travel lane closed off at River Street. We're still seeing a lot of volume as well, traveling along Soldiers Field Road and Storrow Drive, east and west. Westbound approaching Kenmore Square. Still, the airport tunnels are full. The Tobin is back to the Revere Beach Parkway and 93 southbound. We had some delays through Andover with an earlier crash, but all lanes have now been reopened. It continues slow, though, from Park Street all the way towards the O'Neill Tunnel. 93 southbound on the lower end, slow Braintree split to 95. It's tough as well on 93 northbound between Route 24 and the Braintree split. That's been rough all morning. Traffic continues to slow as well, the upper end of 128 through Lexington all the way to Trapello Road and Waltham. Lori Grandy, WBZ's traffic on the threes.
1: We check on the four-day WBZ AccuWeather forecast now with meteorologist Joe Lundberg. 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And Lori, I feel like we should be whining at Joe. Like, when's it going to be nice, Joe?
8: Come on, Joe. Where's the sun?
5: The sun will come out tomorrow, as long as to that effect. Actually, it will be seen later today. You get to the areas west of Worcester right now, the sun is actually coming out. I think that that's a trend that will work its way even here into the city as we go through the afternoon hours. It's not going to be sunny, but at least the sun will shine this afternoon as we'll make a run at 70. And over the next couple of days, it's going to get progressively better. Tonight, partly to mostly cloudy, about 60 in the city, mid-50s for the inland suburbs. Tomorrow, a brighter day with a bit more in the way of sunshine. That gets us to 78, a little cooler down toward the south coast, the Cape and the Islands. And the warmest day will be Friday with some sunshine ahead of a cold front. It may be the last time I say 80 degrees in a forecast for 2026 because that front means business. A late day shower with it behind it. Sunny, cooler, less humid for Saturday with highs in the upper 60s, low 60s with some sunshine on Sunday. I'm AccuWeather meteorologist Joe Lundberg, WBZ, Boston's News Radio.
1: Clouds, some drizzle, 61 in Boston.
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1: It's 9:26, less than 4 minutes to go till the opening bell on Wall Street, and a better-than-expected economic report this morning is sending stocks higher. Dow futures are up about 150 points. New England Business Now, the hackers did it with the fishing gear in the toy company's toy box. That's the word from toy maker Hasbro, which reveals clues on how cyber criminals hit its internal networks earlier this year. The Boston Business Journal reports a social engineering campaign featuring voice phishing technology, which is actually known as vishing, granted the hackers access in March, which compromised employee accounts and took the work of experts, law enforcement officials, and several weeks to fix. The breach ultimately costs more than $35 million to the company. Clouds and drizzle in Boston. Little more sun maybe in the works later on today. Highs will be in the 70s. Coming up on WBZ News Radio this morning, it's over and out for a long-running U.S. military campaign overseas. ICE goes to the dogs, and it's standing room only at the airport these days. We'll check on those stories and much more coming up next on WBZ. And remember, our stories really come alive on social media. 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You'll find us on Instagram and TikTok, and you'll be glad you did. It's 9:27.
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1: It's 9:30 here in Boston, and we're still waiting on some brighter skies and some sunshine. But in the meantime, we've got clouds and drizzle. It's 61 here in Boston this Wednesday morning. It's good of you to join us today. I'm Jeff Brown. Boston still says, nothing up my sleeve.
5: A nice day today with clouds and some sun at times and a high near 70. A brief warming trend for tomorrow and Friday.
1: A nice day, he says. WBZ AccuWeather meteorologist Joe Lundberg, who still promises that we are going to see some sunshine and we are going to see some warmer air in just a few hours. And a warming trend will continue with temperatures jumping into the 80s coming up later this week. It has not been easy for the Red Sox in the postseason of late, and that continues last night in New York City as they get whitewashed by the New York Yankees. So now the Red Sox suddenly find themselves with their backs against the wall. Game 2 coming up in prime time tonight in Yankee Stadium. Talks to end the war with Iran are going nowhere. Mediators with Qatar trying to hammer out a diplomatic breakthrough overseas say they've made very little progress. But in Iraq, it's over. The U.S. military officially removes all of its remaining troops this morning from that country, bringing a complete end to America's more than 20-year-long involvement and thousands of U.S. casualties. It's the last step in a Biden administration plan to remove all of those troops by the end of this year. The remaining servicemen and women will be stationed in Jordan. Help wanted at ICE. The agency is ready for a red-hot hiring spree, targeting some 5,000 new employees by the end of this year. And this move comes after reports that ICE officials have moved way too fast to bring on way too many unqualified and untrained workers, many of whom have already left the organization after being trained just months ago. And also, ICE is going to the dogs.
16: Learning that Immigration and Customs Enforcement is making a technology investment in the form of purchasing the famous robot dogs from Boston Dynamics, and they will be machines fitted out with robotic arms that will come from Redeco, based out of Connecticut. ICE saying the robots will help officers assess dangerous areas before entering. Boston Dynamics saying they will support criminal investigations, not migrant detentions or deportations. Critics, however, have their questions. Jim McKay, WBZ, Boston's News Radio.
1: And it's standing room only at airport security checkpoints.
17: TSA workers have been told they will no longer be allowed to sit down while checking boarding passes and IDs at security checkpoints. What now? Yeah, the agency says they really mean it, too. It's already removed the chairs at the airports nationwide. The TSA says standing agents will create a better travel experience for passengers. All right. The workers' union says this is disregard for workers' rights and safety. Drew Mulholland, WBZ, Boston's News Radio.
1: What will they think of next to make our travel experience more enjoyable? It is 9:33. Let's take a look at what's happening on the roads this morning with the Subaru Retailers of New England all-wheel drive traffic on the threes.
0: It's just going to make them cranky. That's what's going to happen, I'm telling you. We got some problems right now. If you're traveling in Canton, there is a vehicle fully engulfed in flames on 93 southbound. It's right at 95. The two right travel lanes are blocked off there. Again, this is in Canton. A vehicle fire, 93 southbound at 95. You want to keep it over to the left as far as you can there. Now, 93 northbound continues to be jammed up through Canton all the way to 138 there. The expressway northbound, you know, basically the slow ride from the Braintree split on in is still there. 37-minute ride. Southbound side, a lot of volume, South Bay Mall to Columbia Road. We continue to see delays as well. If you're traveling through Stoneham, 93 southbound is hung up at Spot Pond getting to the Zakim Bridge there. Slow going as well through Boston with a disabled vehicle eastbound on the Mass Pike just before Fenway Park. Of course, there's heavy pockets from Newton all the way to that point there. Work crews have set up shop for the day. Westbound Memorial Drive, watch out for delays approaching River Street. Still heavy as well on Storrow Drive approaching Kenmore Square. Lori Grant, WBZ's traffic on the threes.
1: It still looks like it's pretty damp here in much of greater Boston. We've got low clouds. We've got some drizzle in the area. But we're promised better times are supposed to be here. It's 61 right now in the city. At least brighter times will settle for that at this point. We are still expecting to see some sunshine late today. I don't know, though. It doesn't look very promising right now. Temperatures expected to be around 70 today. Continued mostly cloudy overnight tonight. Lows around 60. Again, a mix of sun and clouds, we're told, for tomorrow. Highs will be in the upper 70s, maybe low 80s. And then on Friday, sunshine to start, clouds, and maybe some showers to finish. Highs on Friday will be the warmest we're going to see for quite some time. It will be in the mid-80s. Cold front, but relatively okay this weekend, we believe, knock on wood. Right now in Boston, it's 61, clouds and drizzle still. It's 9:35 on this Wednesday morning. It is a jungle out there, but reality TV is here to help your love life.
3: The new season of Love is Blind will be set right here in Boston, and now we know more about the 30 local singles looking for love. Among the men, there's a bouncer at a bar in Southie, a beekeeper, and a retired baseball player. As for the women, we'll meet a nurse with a weakness for tattooed athletes, two women who immigrated to the U.S. as children, and a skincare guru who's breaking her personal rule about never dating Boston men. Contestants will date in pods without ever seeing each other, basically talking through a wall before getting engaged. Then they'll live together, meet each other's families, and test their compatibility. It hits Netflix on October 14th. Matt Shearer, WBZ, Boston's News Radio.
1: The honeymoon is officially over for former Department of Homeland Security Secretary Kristi Noem. She has filed for divorce from her husband, Brian Noem. The paperwork submitted in the spring finally reveals the couple's decision. It comes following her testimony on Capitol Hill, during which time Brian was seated right behind her. The couple cite irreconcilable differences to the breakup, but it's long been rumored that Noem, the current special envoy for the Shield of the Americas, was having an affair with Corey Lewandowski, President Trump's former campaign manager. It's dollars for deer on Nantucket Island.
18: The Nantucket Conservation Foundation is offering hunters $150 for every whole deer donated through the island's processing center. The agency committing up to $30,000 for the effort, which supplies locally sourced venison to island families through Nourish Nantucket and the Nantucket Food Pantry. Nearly one in five islanders experience food insecurity on Nantucket, and the deer donations are a direct source of food for the community. The incentive program begins on October 5th. Matt Phipps, WBZ, Boston's News Radio.
1: The original location of the famed Wahlburgers chain is closing for good. The restaurant at the Hingham Shipyard says it's shutting its doors when the lease expires. Since its grand opening 15 years ago on the South Shore, this fast casual chain, founded by the Wahlberg brothers, Mark, Donnie, and Paul, has expanded to more than a dozen other states, as well as in Canada and in Australia as well. The company says it is currently scoping out another location somewhere else in the Boston area. And they're everywhere. It's Legends Week around here. Not only did Roger Daltrey of The Who play a show in Medford last night, tonight some more British royalty walks among us. Ringo Starr and his all-star band take the stage at MGM Music Hall Fenway. And north of town, we think the iconic but somewhat and notoriously difficult Morrissey will be playing in the Merrimack Valley tonight at the Lowell Memorial Auditorium. Morrissey has been known to duck out and ditch us at the last minute on several occasions before, but think positive thoughts, people, for tonight's show. It's 9:38, and we're open for business on Wall Street. Let's turn the key with Bloomberg. Here's Courtney Donahoe.
19: Well, a cooler reading on inflation is dialing back bets that the Federal Reserve will raise interest rates next month. So this particular report on prices that we got earlier today, this is a big one that the central bank closely watches. So we are seeing stocks have a pretty big bounce this morning. S&P 500 rising 23 points, the Dow gaining 45, the NASDAQ rising 0.5%. Speaking of trading, Robinhood is taking stock trading into the weekend. The brokerage plans to let customers trade a selection of stocks and ETFs, extending the current available trading hours of Sunday 8 p.m. Eastern Time through Friday 8 p.m. It's a first for the modern U.S. markets. In some ways, Robinhood's move is a return to a previous practice. New York's financial markets operated a Saturday session for 8 decades until 1952. I'm Courtney Donahoe, Bloomberg Business on WBZ Boston's News Radio.
1: Still to come. Oh, Captain, my Captain, let's play ball. Details coming up next. It's 9:39.
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2: The Red Sox get blown out 9-0 by the Yankees in Game 1 of their playoff series. It's do or die now for the Sox in the best of three. Game 2 is tonight at 8 o'clock. The Bruins shut out the Rangers 3-0 to start their season off with a win. Jeremy Swayman made 24 saves for the 19th shutout of his career. Frazier Minton scored what ended up being the game winner for Boston. He says they played smart hockey.
4: Patient game. You know, we talk about that a lot, waiting for our chances and, you know, limiting theirs, and worked out today.
2: The Bees take on the Jets in Winnipeg Friday night, and the Patriots will hit the practice field today as they get ready for the Bills. Meanwhile, the Pats announced that they're placing offensive lineman Greg Van Roten on injured reserve. Dan Watkins, WBZ, Boston's News Radio.
1: It's 9:43. Let's get back out on this roadway, on these roadways this morning. This roadways.
0: This particular roadway.
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0: Yeah, we do have heavy traffic still on this roadways. Traffic continues to slow eastbound on the Mass Pike right now through Newton and Brighton. In Alston, there's a disabled vehicle right by Comm Ave, right by the Comm Ave overpass there. The left-hand lane is blocked off, so watch out for that. In Chelmsford now, Route 3 southbound, center lane is blocked off with a disabled vehicle just after 495. Continues to be a slow ride as well downtown. Tobin Bridge is a little bit better, but still back to the Revere Beach Parkway. Sumner Tunnel, Ted Williams Tunnel, heavy volume there. Storrow Drive eastbound, slow approaching Government Center. The westbound side is heavy at Kenmore Square, and work continues in Cambridge. Its construction has the right-hand lane blocked off. Westbound Memorial Drive right by River Street. Now in Canton, we're dealing with a vehicle fire. The two right travel lanes are blocked off. This is 93 southbound, right at 95, so still a lot of volume getting through Canton there. Northbound side of the expressway, it's about a half an hour ride in now. 93 southbound, still slow from Spot Pond to the Zakim Bridge. Lori Grant, WBZ's traffic on the threes.
1: Clouds, fog, and occasional drizzle. Again this morning in Boston at 61. We're promised some sunshine. We're still waiting. Temps expected to be in the low 70s today.
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1: We're told this is going to take quite some time, this nor'easter, to spin itself out and finally pull away. And it looks like it's living up to that word. Thank you for being with us on this final day of September. Yes, it is the 30th. On this Wednesday morning, I'm Jeff Brown. And here are the five things you need to know. At 9:45, a stunning switcheroo and no decision in court, as Lindsay Clancy's lawyer now tells the judge there's no proof that Clancy did, in fact, kill her three children. And there's no decision about an effort to retry that case. Flack over Flock. A former Braintree police detective is headed to court to face charges. He used Flock security cameras in the department to spy on his ex. A bad sign. Mediators in Qatar say talks to end the war in Iran are continuing to go nowhere. Sign of the times. More than a dozen U.S. trucking companies have filed for bankruptcy protection in the past month as diesel prices climb to record highs. President Trump hands the keys to the AI kingdom to AI executives. But in a round table, one bigwig in the industry is actually cross-country.
5: OpenAI CEO Sam Altman at his company's annual developer conference in San Francisco announcing a new AI product called Dots. The AI agent tool is meant to be a kind of digital secretary that can organize calendars, edit slideshows, and book appointments. It's similar to Muse, a popular new AI agent from Meta. The launch of Dots comes after OpenAI paused development on some of its internal models following a string of AI hacking incidents. Mike Dubusky, ABC News.
1: Sounds harmless, right? But the president called these top executives to the nation's capital to discuss the ongoing threats from artificial intelligence and determines that the best way to police the issue is to have the AI companies watch over themselves, both individually and collectively. The Pentagon continues to reset the U.S. military. Defense Secretary Pete Hegseth is about to cut the number of generals, admirals, and other high-ranking officials in a continuing military-wide remake. The latest move will mean the reduction of about 20% of the military's top brass and continues to put the military careers of hundreds of others in jeopardy. The cutbacks are getting a lot of flack from Capitol Hill lawmakers on both sides of the aisle who say they're nothing short of alarmed with the changes that they claim will ultimately have lasting harm. Well, back in Massachusetts, state leaders say they're keeping a very close eye on a controversial industry these days. That would be nursing homes in the Commonwealth.
3: A law signed 2 years ago says if a nursing home operator wants to open in Massachusetts, their record in other states needs to be considered, but it still hasn't been implemented. This week, a Globe Spotlight report finds the state hasn't denied any purchases or revoked any licenses in at least 7 years, and a New Jersey-based chain, Regal Care, has been buying up homes as care has reportedly deteriorated. The owner admitting to a role in a Medicare and MassHealth fraud scheme this month. Now Governor Healey says a new DPH rule has been finalized and they'll put it before the state's Public Health Council next month, telling reporters that going forward, the state will have more ability to hold bad actors accountable. Regal Care, for its part, has said it strives for the highest level of care and works closely and constantly with DPH. Madison Rogers, WBZ, Boston's News Radio.
1: It's 9:48. We're waiting on the sunshine here in Boston, but still, we're under a blanket of clouds with some drizzle, too, this morning. Couple things, though. We haven't even put a rake in our hands yet. But on the North Shore, one city is already scoping out snow shovels.
6: Peabody City Council has voted to push a controversial proposal forward. That would require residents across the city to keep snow off sidewalks or face a fine. It's something that Stephanie Peach, Peabody Ward 3 City Councilor, has been pushing for years.
7: I put it forward again because I think seeing what happened last winter gave everyone new perspective. It had been a long time since we had a winter like that.
6: She says during the big winter storm, snowbanks piled up and the calls kept coming in and it was just too much for the city to tackle alone. So that's why she wants the entire city to do its part in keeping the sidewalks clear, not just certain streets downtown.
7: It's just really about making our city walkable.
6: Safety is the primary goal here, but if it's passed, she believes it will also help clear the streets and sidewalks faster.
7: This will also free up a lot of resources for the city. We currently clear snow off of miles of sidewalk.
6: In Peabody, Emma Friedman, WBZ, Boston's News Radio.
1: Hockey season in Boston is really a ball.
8: Well, it's time to dress up. That time of year, the Bork Family Foundation is set to host the Captain's Ball, hosted by the captain himself, Raymond Bork. It's going to again be held at Aganis Arena tomorrow night on the BU campus. The Bork Family Foundation has raised close to $2 million for various charities over the years. I spoke with Ray Bork about the night.
11: It's really, it's been great. This event is a big one for us. So, you know, I kind of played 22 years with the Bruins, and I learned pretty early that it was really important to get involved in the community and give back.
8: He sure does. This is year five for the gala, which among other things is in memory of Pete Frates and supports the never-ending fight against ALS. Bring your appetite, bring your wallet, all kinds of cool memorabilia being auctioned off, including a Hall of Fame package with Patrice Bergeron going into the hall in a couple months. I have a feeling that's quite the prize. And Ray does some auctioneering too. He's quite good at it. Where'd that come from, Ray?
11: We used to travel with the Bruins in Western Canada, and they have professional auctioneers out there, and I kind of listen and kind of learn from them, and then you know, people are pretty surprised when they see me up there at our events doing the live auction.
8: You're very good at it.
11: Yeah, just talk fast and, you know, just try to keep track of the numbers. So
8: there you go. And speaking of captains, I asked Ray Bork about David Pastrnak getting the C. Ray thinks he will do a great job and adds, Pasta's ready. The Bork Gala, the Captain's Ball tomorrow night. Drew Mahalan, WBZ, Boston's News Radio.
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14: When people imagine what a day of work looks like in California, many think of tech workers overusing words like synergy. But here's what a day of work actually looks like in the Golden State. 1.2 million people clock into manufacturing jobs. $2 billion are generated by local businesses, and 300 million pounds of the world's best food are grown in our fields, shaping the future of manufacturing, agriculture, and small business. How's that for synergy? 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
15: Donald Trump and John Sununu want you to play pretend.
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15: Pretend that the war in Iran isn't driving up gas prices, or that tariffs aren't raising costs, or that tax cuts for the drug and insurance companies aren't rigging the system. 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
16: I appreciate the endorsement.
15: John Sununu and Donald Trump, making life more expensive for Granite Staters.
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1: It's 9:53, out to the roadways, and back to Laurie Grandy, the Subaru Retailers of New England all-wheel drive. 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
0: All right, dealing with some delays, 93 southbound in Canton. It's a vehicle fire that has the two right travel lanes blocked off right at Route 95. Again, that's 93 southbound at 95 in Canton. Expect delays there. 93 southbound coming into Boston. It's been tough all morning. Still very heavy. Spot Pond to the Zakim Bridge, and traffic continues to slow on Route 1A southbound from the Revere Beach Parkway to Boardman Street. So that's improved a little bit for us. But the Tobin is still heavy and slow from the Revere Beach Parkway to the Leverett Connector, and the airport tunnels are still very heavy as well. Storrow Drive eastbound is tied up. Copley Tunnel to Government Center. The westbound side, heavy in pockets from the Longfellow Bridge to Kenmore Square. There's also work going on Memorial Drive westbound. This is right by River Street in Cambridge. You want to keep it over to the left-hand side there. Got a disabled vehicle to watch out for eastbound on the Mass Pike. So it's still slow through Brighton. And then this breakdown is sitting in the left-hand lane eastbound just before the ComEv overpass in Alston. Lori Grandy, WBZ's traffic on the threes.
1: All right, let's check in on the four-day WBZ AccuWeather forecast and meteorologist Joe Lundberg.
20: Clouds breaking for some sunshine today. Our high near 70, partly to mostly cloudy tonight, though 56 to 60. For tomorrow, intervals of clouds and sun, and noticeably warmer, the high 78, although 70 to 74 on the south coast, the Cape, and the islands. On Friday, some sun followed by increasing clouds, breezy, very warm, and rather humid. There can be a late day shower or two, the high 82, mid 70s on the Cape and the islands. For Saturday, mostly sunny, cooler, and much less humid, the high 69. I'm AccuWeather meteorologist Joe Lundberg, WBZ, Boston's News Radio.
1: It's a struggle here in Boston this morning. Clouds and drizzle. It is 61 here in the city. 9:55 here on this Wednesday morning. The sound of relative silence may be coming to the North Shore.
21: City councilors in Salem approve a ban on gas-powered leaf blowers for residents and businesses by the year 2030. City departments are exempt because battery-powered equipment is not yet suitable for heavy commercial use, but for everyone else, violations will bring a warning first, then come the $100 and $200 fines. Some councilors argued that the ban is unfair to landscaping businesses, but in the end, the decision passed 6-4. Matt Shearer, WBZ, Boston's News Radio.
1: Clouds now, even some drizzle. But what about the sun that's still reportedly in our not too distant future, like this afternoon, we hope? Coming up on WBZ News Radio this morning, a cockpit confrontation comes with some very chilling new details. A new report has local students in Boston looking over their shoulders. And while many want to think spring, one local city insists on thinking snow. We get details on these stories and more next on WBZ. Stay with us and stay informed. 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It's 9:57.
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0: At 10 o'clock right now in Boston, it is a little drizzly out there. Still seeing some low clouds and fog right now where it's 60 degrees. Good morning, I'm Nicole Davis. Here is what's happening at 10 o'clock. Starting overseas, Israeli officials say the violence that unfolded on a flight from Dubai this morning was apparently an attempted hijacking by one of the pilots. We have learned that pilot is now under arrest in Saudi Arabia. That is according to Israeli Prime Minister Benjamin Netanyahu. The flight was on its way to Tel Aviv but diverted to Saudi Arabia after the attack unfolded in the cockpit. Here's ABC's Ian Pannell.
27: Eyewitnesses are saying one of the pilots was stabbed with a knife and that there was a lot of blood on board. They say fellow passengers disarmed the attacker. An Israeli passenger telling Channel 12 News in Israel, there were moments when we were sure this was the end. We heard screams and screams, and then we saw that the cockpit was being opened and there was blood there. An Israeli source telling ABC News it is now being treated as a terror incident, and as you would expect, Prime Minister Netanyahu is being kept updated. Ian Pannell, ABC News in London.
0: Antenna 1, this just into the WBZ newsroom. Attorney General Andrea Campbell has just released a report detailing child sex abuse in the Fall River, Springfield, and Worcester Diocese. The investigation found evidence that over the course of decades, almost 1,000 children were abused by members of the clergy in these three dioceses. Church leaders failed to address the problem or protect victims from further harm. You've heard stories like this before. A.G. Campbell's office says offending priests were often transferred to other parishes where they were able to abuse more victims. The attorney general is now calling on reforms both to church policy and state law, including getting rid of the statute of limitations for civil claims involving child sex abuse. This is a developing story. Again, this report was just released minutes ago. We do expect to learn more at a press conference later on this hour. WBZ's Kendall Buell will be there. We'll get you more details as they come in here on WBZ. And new details are also coming out about a sexual assault against a former Cornell student, an attack that allegedly involved ketamine and several frat members. ABC News has obtained the statement the alleged victim, Jane Doe, gave to Cornell police after the assault 2 years ago. ABC's Aaron Katursky.
2: At one point, she said no to the foursome she claimed one of the fraternity brothers proposed. Another time, she recalled a group of multiple men walking into a room, and I was instantly horrified, and I remember squealing out loud and running across the room and hiding under the covers on another bed. Several of the frat brothers have issued statements saying they did nothing wrong.
0: At the time, the DA said he chose not to file charges because the statement did not meet the legal definition of non-consensual sex, as she was voluntarily intoxicated. The report does say, though, she did mention rape at least once. Jane Doe has since filed a lawsuit against the seven frat brothers and the school. The incident is under investigation once again. Traffic and weather together. The Subaru Retailers of New England all-wheel drive traffic on the threes. Kevin Brennan, good morning, my friend.
3: And a good morning to you, Nicole. We'll start it off south of town, northbound expressway, 93 north, locked up here, Furnace Brook Parkway, all the way up past Columbia Road. And then you're moving better after that, looking at about 33 minutes to get from Braintree all the way up to Boston. Now, the southbound ride here on the expressway, slow approaching Columbia Road. We'll call it some pockets of slowdowns getting down towards the gas tank. After that, you're good down to the Braintree split, but then 93 southbound is just jammed. From Route 37 in Braintree all the way over to Route 95. They're still dealing with an earlier vehicle fire here. Two right lanes are blocked. You'll need to stay to the far left to get around that. Now, this is backing up 24 northbound. Delays from about 139 trying to get up to the 93 split. Over in East Boston, brake lights off of Route 1A, getting to both the Sumner and the westbound Ted Williams.

0: Done with the rain just yet. Here in the Boston area and along the coast, we are seeing these low clouds, and it's more of a drizzle than anything else, but it's certainly enough to be a bit of a nuisance as we make our way into the midday. Later on today, we are expected to see these break up, and we will be seeing a bit of sun coming in. According to the forecast, we've got a high near 70. For tonight, partly to mostly cloudy, low 55 inland, 60 in downtown Boston. Then for tomorrow, mix of sun and clouds, a high in the upper 70s, cooler on the south coast, Cape and Islands. And then Friday, a warmer still, more like early summer, high near 82, and we'll have a bit of a breeze. We were expecting some showers. It looks like those will stay away, so that's good news. 64 in Plymouth right now, where it's 61 in Worcester, 61 in Ipswich, and in Boston right now at 10:05. It is drizzly at Logan Airport and 62. Some students at Boston College say they're worried after the school released its annual on-campus safety report. WBZ's James Rojas says more from Chestnut Hill.
1: Boston College recorded 17 stalking incidents in 2025, an over 100% increase compared to the year before. Also reported were 12 instances of fondling, 12 cases of dating violence, and 9 cases of rape, all increases from last year. Still, this BC student who didn't want to be named says she feels safe overall.
2: It's a little worrisome for sure. But I mean, this campus is so small, and I personally have never had like an issue with it, so it's not something I really think about on campus.
1: These crime statistics were released in BC's annual Campus Security and Fire Safety Report, which also tracks alcohol, drug, and arson offenses. In Chestnut Hill, James Rojas, WBZ, Boston's News Radio.
0: Immigration officials say they're buying up some of those dog-like robots from Boston Dynamics. Now, the robots will not be sold directly from the Waltham-based company. Instead, the Globe reports ICE will be buying them from Connecticut-based Redico. That company is adding some military-grade tech to the robots, like thermal cameras, explosive material sensors, and new robotic arms. Spot robots are even getting a new name, Cerberus. That's the three-headed dog that guards the gates of the underworld in Greek mythology. ICE going on to say the robots will be used to safely assess potentially dangerous situations. This comes as the Supreme Court sides with the Trump administration on a controversial deportation tactic. Scott Carr has more from D.C.
3: On Tuesday, the High Court granted an emergency request from the Trump administration, blocking a lower court's ruling that had said such deportations are unlawful, saying the immigrants affected are not given a chance to raise concerns over safety risks before they're sent to countries to which they have no ties. In Tuesday's order, the Supreme Court said it would hear arguments on the case in December and then issue a definitive ruling. I'm Scott Carr.
0: And at 10:08, it's time for Bloomberg Business. Courtney Donahoe, as if we needed more setbacks for possible homebuyers, but here we are.
4: Oh, yep, Wynn. We definitely don't need it. Good morning. Well, mortgage rates have climbed for a sixth straight week to an almost a three-year high. According to the Mortgage Bankers Association, the rate on a 30-year fixed loan is now at 7.3%. Higher home financing costs are spelling more difficulty for an already troubled housing market. Mortgage rates, by the way, they closely track the 10-year Treasury yields, which have been climbing lately on inflation worries. But speaking of that, those concerns may be easing. Earlier today, we got a key report on inflation, and it was softer than what Wall Street was expecting. So traders are less worried that the Federal Reserve will raise interest rates next month. So we are seeing stocks higher. The S&P 500 is rising 46 points. The NASDAQ leading the way, gaining 1%. I'm Courtney Donahoe, Bloomberg Business on WBZ Boston's News Radio.
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8: It's advance or go home time for the Red Sox as they await tonight's Game 2 in the best of three AL wildcard series against the Yankees in New York. Down one game to nothing already. Trevor Story.
9: Our backs are against the wall. It's time to win. 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
9: 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That's it.
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10: 10:13 on the nose. Let's get to it. 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
11: All right, Nicole, we'll start it off with delays continuing south of town. 93 southbound, locked up. Route 37 all the way over to Route 138 in Canton. We had that earlier vehicle fire by Route 95. Now, that just cleared moments ago, so things are about to ease out here. But right now, 93 south, still a tough go from Braintree over into Canton. And 24 northbound, you got your slowdowns. 139 getting up to Route 93. Route 3 northbound looking pretty good, getting up into Braintree, but then you get on that northbound expressway, you're locked up off of 93 all the way up past Columbia Road. After that, you're looking better up into the O'Neill Tunnel. Southbound expressway, not too bad from Boston down to Braintree. Eastbound on the Mass Pike, watch out for right lane exiting delays to Route 95. Same with the off-ramp here to Newton Corner, and then heavy stop and go here from Brighton all the way into the work zone before Fenway Park. We just cleared a left lane breakdown by the ComAv overpass as well. 93 southbound, slow going, spot pond right down to the lower deck onto the Zakim Bridge. Leverett down ramp is full, and the inbound Tobin Bridge all the way back to Carter Street, Sumner Tunnel, and the westbound Ted Williams Tunnel are heavy off from 1A here in East Boston. 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Kevin Brennan, WBZ's Traffic on the Threes.
10: It is certainly drizzly, a bit wet out there in Boston right now, and we will thankfully start to see the clouds move out, but this is one of those situations. The low clouds are just still full of moisture from our nor'easter, and they are dropping plenty of that moisture. But again, later on today, we are expected to see a bit more of the sun, and we certainly deserve it. We've got a high today near 70. For tonight, partly to mostly cloudy, low 55 inland, 60 downtown, mix of sun and clouds tomorrow. A little bit warmer, high in the upper 70s, cooler at the coast. Friday, warmer still and a high near 82.
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10: In Boston right now at 10:15, it is drizzly and gray. It is 62 degrees. We'll have more on the forecast coming up in under 10 minutes. I'm Nicole Davis. Good to have you with us. Here are the five things you need to know. Watching developing news, Attorney General Andrea Campbell has just released a new report. It details child sex abuse in the Fall River, Springfield, and Worcester Diocese. Israeli Prime Minister Benjamin Netanyahu says authorities in Saudi Arabia have arrested a pilot who allegedly tried to hijack a flight from Dubai to Israel. Defense Secretary Pete Hegseth set to announce major cuts to military leadership today. And instead of guardrails, President Trump says the AI leaders he met with yesterday at the White House have agreed to a voluntary joint deal to police their own models. The Red Sox backs are suddenly up against the wild card wall. WBZ's Drew Mulholland recaps a tough game one.
12: Your Boston Red Sox get absolutely clobbered.
13: And that is it. The Yankees blow out the Red Sox in game one.
12: 9-0 the final. Some of you might have went to sleep. The bats could not get going for the Sox. The call on NBC. Peyton Tolley was all right. Not the problem, certainly. Those bats just can't get it going. You can't put up a zero in the playoffs. Roman Anthony leaves the game after striking out twice. That right wrist is hurt again. Got to put that one on the back burner, though, because the Sox play for their playoff lives tonight. Got to have it. Now need two wins in a row in the Bronx. 8 o'clock start again. Sonny Gray gets the ball for the Sox tonight in the Bronx. Drew Mulholland, WBZ, Boston's News Radio.
10: Meantime, at 10:17, some much-needed help is coming to make it easier for pedestrians to get around the City of Champions.
14: Anyone familiar with the stretch of Center Street that connects Brockton and Abington knows it can be rough if you're hoofing it.
15: It's really dark and there's no sidewalk.
14: Marcus walks in the area because he lives near Brockton Hospital and knows just how dangerous it can be.
15: By the time I look, the headlights are right in my face.
14: And MassDOT is hoping to change that as they have unveiled plans to redesign and reshape pedestrian areas, bike lanes, and intersections all up and down 123. The construction will start in three different phases over the next 3 years. Brocktonians could be happier to hear the news.
16: Sprint on over just to get out of the way as fast as I can.
15: They just fly.
14: The goal is to have the entire project done by 2029. In Brockton, Jim McKay, WBZ, Boston's News Radio.
10: Thousands of legal immigrants here in New England are about to lose their Medicaid coverage as of tomorrow. This is due to new federal restrictions mandated by Congress, part of the president's spending bill passed last year. The Globe reports this includes refugees, victims of human trafficking, people who fled war zones, and asylum holders. Many are eligible for green cards, but don't have them just yet. The feds are hoping to cut more than $900 billion from Medicaid over the next decade. Tomorrow's cuts will impact about 15,000 people here in New England. And yesterday on Capitol Hill, former special counsel Jack Smith was in front of the Senate Judiciary Committee defending his two criminal investigations into President Donald Trump.
17: The status, power, prominence, or political affiliation of the subject of an investigation must play no role in the decision to investigate, prosecute, or decline to prosecute.
10: There is one moment in the hearing, though, that has been raising eyebrows. It involves Missouri Republican Eric Schmidt, who thought he caught Smith lying under oath.
18: Schmidt claimed to have messages proving Smith attended a Hawks basketball game in Atlanta in 2024 during the scandal surrounding Georgia prosecutor Fani Willis.
19: You will go down as a total dirtbag.
18: Smith then revealed he was at a basketball game.
17: I recall going to a University of Maryland basketball game where Caitlin Clark was playing.
18: Senator Amy Klobuchar offered this explanation.
20: Could it then be that University of Iowa's the Hawkeyes?
18: Smith saying he was not at a Hawks game, but a Hawkeyes game.
10: And that is ABC's Alex Mallon reporting. Klobuchar then went on to demand that Schmidt apologize to Smith for the mix-up, but Schmidt made no move to do so. At 10:19, it's been almost 90 years since Amelia Earhart disappeared over the South Pacific during her push to fly around the world. This week, a team of researchers is heading out to that neck of the woods, trying to determine whether a tiny image on Apple Maps could actually be the plane's wreckage. Rick Pettigrew from the Archaeological Legacy Institute says the object in question here was found on Apple Maps back in 2020. It's in a lagoon within the tiny island nation of Kiribati.
0: It is a very remote island. There couldn't be anything there, but there's something big there. It looks like a big metal thing.
10: And the expedition was supposed to take place last November. It was delayed, though, over permitting issues. And we now know where the Olympic torch relay for the LA Games is going to get started. Atlanta has been chosen as the first stop. It's fitting, as this is the first Summer Olympics in the U.S. since Atlanta hosted back in 1996. The relay is going to make its way through all 50 states over the course of 3 months leading up to the opening ceremony on July 14th of 2028. Now, here in New England, it's not yet clear where the torch is going to be coming. More details are expected to come down next year. And you've got a few weeks left to find a costume for Halloween. And for millions of Americans, that search also includes a costume for their furry friend.
21: The National Retail Federation says 30 million people will dress up their pets for Halloween at a cost of about $30 per outfit. The American Kennel Club says most pets don't like costumes, but will allow for extra attention and treats. And you can dress up your cat, although they'll be less agreeable. But you could incorporate it into your costume if you're going full-on slasher, because cats have claws, very sharp claws. I'm Bree Tennis.
10: Sure do. All right, 10:21. Traffic coming up in 2 minutes.
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11: 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Kristen Eck.
22: Oh, my goodness, Kevin. I've been doing traffic for 29 years, and I've never seen a police chase through backed-up traffic.
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10: Now 10:23, it's traffic and weather together every 10 minutes right here on WBZ. The Subaru Retailers of New England, all-wheel drive, traffic on the threes. Kevin, what's going on?
11: Well, we got our delays continuing up to the north now, Nicole. 128-95 southbound, quite heavy here from 129 Wakefield getting down past 93. And then you got some pockets of slowdowns from Trapello Road, Waltham. We'll call it most of the way down to the Mass Pike. 93 southbound. Now you're running well from 495 all the way down to Stoneham. And then you got your slowdowns here tied up from right around exit 24, Roosevelt Circle, right down to the lower deck onto that Zakim Bridge. Levert down ramp is full off of 93 down to Sturo Drive, and Sturo Drive westbound stays heavy out to the Hat Shell with off-ramp volume to the Copley off-ramp. Inbound Tobin Bridge, still all the way back to Carter Street right now. Sumner Tunnel locked up off of Route 1A, as is the westbound Ted Williams Tunnel here most of the way through, especially into the tunnel itself. Looks like you get about halfway inside the tunnel, you start loosening up. Eastbound on the Mass Pike, right lane exiting delays at 95, a little slow at Newton Corner, and then you're still quite heavy here from Brighton all the way into the Prude Tunnel. 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Kevin Brennan, WBZ's Traffic on the Threes.
10: All right, back to you in about 10 minutes, but right now at 10:25, time for the four-day WBZ AccuWeather forecast brought to us by Pella Windows and Doors of New England.
1: After an overcast, damp morning for much of the area, those low clouds will break for some sun at times this afternoon with a high temperature approaching 70. For tonight, partly to mostly cloudy, will drop to 55 inland near 60 in downtown Boston. For tomorrow, intervals of clouds and sunshine are becoming noticeably warmer, the high 78, holding at 70 to 74 across the south coast, the Cape, and the islands. Friday, some sun, then increasing clouds, breezy, very warm, and rather humid. There can be a shower or two around late in the day and early at night. Friday's high 82, mid-70s on the Cape and the islands. For Saturday, mostly sunny, noticeably cooler, and much less humid, high 69. I'm AccuWeather meteorologist Joe Lundberg, WBZ, Boston's News Radio.
10: Foggy in Boston right now, very drizzly, where it's 61 degrees.
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10: And it's time for New England business. A Canadian food company says it is now closing down its plant in Western Mass. Maple Leaf Foods says it is shutting down the factory in Turner's Falls. It's consolidating plant-based food production at a new facility in Indianapolis. While the factory is not going to shut down immediately, layoffs are expected as operations wind down over the next 12 to 18 months. No word at this point on how many people might be losing their jobs. And the mayor of Peabody is considering a new plan to keep the sidewalks clear this winter. Here's WBZ's Emma Friedman.
3: Peabody City Council has voted to push a controversial proposal forward that would require residents across the city to keep snow off sidewalks or face a fine. It's something that Stephanie Peach, Peabody Ward 3 city councilor, has been pushing for years.
4: I put it forward again because I think seeing what happened last winter gave everyone new perspective. It had been a long time since we had a winter like that.
3: She says during the big winter storm, snowbanks piled up and the calls kept coming in, and it was just too much for the city to tackle alone. So that's why she wants the entire city to do its part in keeping the sidewalks clear, not just certain streets downtown.
4: It's just really about making our city walkable.
3: Safety is the primary goal here, but if it's passed, she believes it will also help clear the streets and sidewalks faster.
4: This will also free up a lot of resources for the city. We currently clear snow off of miles of sidewalk.
3: In Peabody, Emma Friedman, WBZ, Boston's News Radio.
10: 1027, just ahead in the news at 1030, a bombshell new report on child sex abuse in the Catholic Church locally. That report coming out from the Attorney General's office. What we know, just ahead in under 3 minutes.
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10: Low clouds and a bit of drizzle out there in Boston right now. It's 10:30 and 61 degrees. You have made it halfway through the work week. I hope you're having a good week so far. I'm Nicole Davis. Here is what's happening. We're watching developing news here in the WBZ newsroom. A short time ago, Attorney General Andrea Campbell released a major report detailing decades of sex abuse in the Catholic dioceses of Fall River, Springfield, and Worcester. The investigation found evidence that over the course of decades, almost 1,000 children were abused, and church leaders failed to adequately address the problem or protect victims from further harm. This is very similar to what we learned 24 years ago about the Archdiocese of Boston. The report notes reforms put in place after that scandal were not consistently followed. Just like the Boston scandal, A.G. Campbell's office as offending priests were often transferred to other parishes where they were able to then abuse more victims. The report calls for more reforms within the church and with state law, including getting rid of the statute of limitations for civil claims involving child sex abuse. Now, the Attorney General is about to hold a press conference here in just about half an hour. We have a reporter on the way. We'll update you as we get more information here on WBZ. Israeli Prime Minister Benjamin Netanyahu now says the pilot of a Fly Dubai flight, who allegedly attacked the captain and tried to crash the plane, has been arrested in Saudi Arabia. The flight from Dubai to Tel Aviv made a sudden diversion after issuing emergency distress signals, including a warning of a possible hijacking.
15: As the plane was about an hour from landing, it then suddenly suffered a rapid descent, plunging from 34,000 feet to 16,000 in 3 minutes. This was over Saudi Arabia. Passengers on board telling Israeli media the plane lost control after some kind of struggle between the pilots. Some have said one of the pilots was stabbed with a knife and that there was a lot of blood. They say passengers disarmed the attacker and it was able to land.
10: ABC's Ian Pannell. At this point, information slim about who this pilot might be, what the motivation might be, but again, that person is under arrest this hour in Saudi Arabia. At 10:32, another major overhaul is on the way at the Pentagon, including more cuts at the top. ABC's Lionel Moise.
16: Defense Secretary Pete Hegseth is set to announce major cuts in military leadership, cutting the number of generals and admirals by 20%. Last September, Hegseth warned top brass of changes while pushing new fitness and grooming standards.
17: It's tiring to look out at combat formations, or really any formation, and see fat troops. Likewise, it's completely unacceptable to see fat generals and admirals.
16: Today's announcement comes the same day the U.S. is withdrawing troops from Iraq. The final troops set to leave today. It's the second time the U.S. has withdrawn.
10: The cuts follow cuts from last year that Hegseth ordered, including a 20% slashing of general officers in the National Guard. At the time, he said that was necessary to, quote, drive innovation and operational excellence. 10:33, let's go right to the roads. The Subaru Retailers of New England, all-wheel drive, traffic on the threes. Here's Kevin.
11: All right, south of town we go, Nicole. That northbound expressway, still about 30, 35 minutes to get from Braintree all the way up to the O'Neill Tunnel. Your brake lights start right off the night of Route 3 merge here in Braintree and heavy most of the way up past Columbia Road. Beyond that, though, you're moving better, but still almost 30, 35 minutes to get from Braintree up to Boston. Now, the southbound side of the expressway, Illinois. Just a little slow here by the Savin Hill stretch. After that, you got a nice ride down to the Braintree split. But as soon as you make that turn here, 93 southbound locked up just before Route 37. And it's quite busy most of the way out towards Route 138. That all from the earlier vehicle fire that we had in Canton. 95 northbound, slow approaching the 93-95 split in Canton. 24 and Route 3 are looking pretty good. Eastbound on the Mass Pike, still have some right lane exiting delays to 95 in Weston. Little busy approaching Newton Corner here, and then you're still heavy from Brighton and the Market Street overpass all the way into the Prude Tunnel. 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Kevin Brennan, WBZ's Traffic on the Threes.
10: At 10:34, it is definitely a gray and kind of wet morning so far that's shaping up into hopefully a better afternoon, but this was definitely not the best morning to get outside. I know I personally walked outside and turned right around and went back in to get my raincoat because I was not expecting a bit of rain, but Mother Nature does not seem to care what we want, and it is still very foggy here, although the fog I'm looking at the window now is starting to lift, so that is certainly good news. Either way, be prepared for more clouds and maybe a bit more drizzle on the coast as we make our way toward lunch. And then later on this afternoon, we will possibly see a bit of sun. We have a high near 70. For tonight, partly to mostly cloudy, low in the mid-50s inland, 60 downtown. Thursday, tomorrow, mix of sun and clouds, a high in the mid-upper 70s, cooler on the coast. Friday, to wrap up the work week, we've got a high in the low 80s, a bit warmer still, breezy, and we'll have cooler conditions right on the coast. Our temperatures out there right now, 62 in Norwood, north of Boston. We're at 61 in Beverly, getting over toward the Cape in Hyannis. We've got a bit of sun peeking through at 66 in Boston right now at Logan Airport, overcast, a bit foggy, a bit drizzly too, and 61 degrees. Some changes are coming to the City of Boston's composting and food waste program. WBZ's Chris Fama has more on that.
0: Beginning October 5th, the program, which was introduced as a pilot in 2022, will go from weekly pickups to bi-weekly retrievals.
7: That's a bad idea,
0: says he and other Boston residents.
7: Because the rats, the rodents. We got a landfill station here.
18: More rats. We've already got them here.
0: The city says the switch will bring the free service to more residents and generate hundreds of thousands of dollars in savings. Good news, says this guy, though he's worried about how it could impact the air quality in his neighborhood.
7: Around my house, around Dorchester, it's a bad smell. Yeah, it's real bad, real bad.
0: Chris Fama, WBZ. Boston's News Radio.
10: State lawmakers representing Westboro are asking Amazon to keep their delivery drones on the ground until concerns are addressed. The retail giant held a community meeting last week to talk with residents about their proposed air drone delivery service. However, Senator Michael Moore and Reps Kate Donahue and Hannah Kane have now sent a letter to Amazon. In the letter, they ask the company to pause the service, saying locals have concerns like noise, privacy, and safety. Amazon is reportedly hoping to start making these drone deliveries by the end of the year. If you had plans to take on Heartbreak Hill next year, you are going to have to train extra hard. Here's WBZ's Matt Vips.
19: Another record-setting field is set for next year's Boston Marathon. Runners must have faster than ever qualifying times, and while 25,630 do, some 7,000 do not and fail to make the cut. The new standards shave off more than 5 minutes from last year's times. The 131st running of the Boston Marathon is April 19th. Seems like a long way away, but it'll be here before you know it. Matt Phipps, WBZ, Boston's News Radio.
10: And before we take a look at Bloomberg Business, it appears the man accused of killing a Back Bay art collector in a hit-and-run crash will be going to trial next year. Boston Globe reports Suffolk Superior Court Judge Joshua Wall deemed William Haney Jr. competent to stand trial last week. Initially, he was deemed incompetent due to a history of schizophrenia. He was sent to Bridgewater State Hospital for treatment, but in the new ruling, the judge says Haney has been assisted by medication and is now fit for trial. 10:38, time for Bloomberg Business. Courtney Donahoe, a booze and breakfast mashup is coming off store shelves. It definitely is. Good morning. Well, Pop-Tarts is ending its collaboration with liquor brand Buzz Balls. Mars is pulling the limited edition alcoholic drinks just a month after launch. They're concerned that the product could appeal to underage consumers. Mars says it regrets the partnership, and Pop-Tarts will not enter into future co-branding collaborations with an alcohol company. Buzz Balls has risen in popularity with its premixed cocktails packaged in brightly colored tennis ball-shaped cans. Mars acquired Pop-Tarts last year. Checking on your money, traders are dialing back their expectations for the Federal Reserve to raise interest rates in October after a measure of inflation came in softer than expected. The S&P 500 is up 36 points, the NASDAQ gaining 0.9%. I'm Courtney Donahoe, Bloomberg Business on WBZ Boston's News Radio.
1: Thanks so much. 10:39, traffic and weather together. That's coming up in a few minutes. We're going to find out when we might see the sun again. And then after that in the news at 10:45, big changes coming to TSA at Logan Airport.
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0: The Patriots in 2026 are becoming a MASH unit, with more players now on injured reserve through 3 games than all 17 regular season games last year. Though Drake May, despite his dismal play, in theories he's still feeling the effects of a late last season shoulder injury, isn't one of them. Just ask head coach Mike Vrabel.
25: Not to my knowledge, anything that would have put him on the injury report or any sort of treatment. I think every player has normal maintenance, so that's not anything that really I would even consider. But, you know, as you go through a game, I'm sure you get hit. I'm sure things happen. But I don't anticipate that being any issue going forward.
0: Chris Fama, WBZ. Boston's News Radio.
1: It's 10:43, so it's time to go take a look at the roads. The Subaru Retailers of New England, all-wheel drive traffic on the threes. Kevin, certainly plenty of delays out there still.
11: Yeah, and all of it heading into downtown here, or a lot of it anyway. 93 southbound, still quite heavy here from Medford Square, getting down to the lower deck onto that Zakim Bridge, and most of the way through the O'Neill Tunnel. Leverett down ramp is full off of 93 and right down to Sturrow Drive. Sturrow Drive westbound, slowdowns again here from the Longfellow Bridge, getting past the Hat Shell with off-ramp delays here to the Copley off-ramp. Inbound Tobin Bridge, you're still back to the Chelsea curves right now. Still a good amount of company inside the Sumner Tunnel, and the westbound Ted Williams Tunnel still jammed up from the airport, getting into and most of the way through the tunnel. Eastbound on the Mass Pike, you got your slowdowns approaching Newton Corner. After that, you're busy again just before the Alston curve on into the Prue Tunnel. Northbound Expressway, still about 30-some-odd minutes to get from Braintree up to Boston. Brake lights right off of Route 3 in the merge here, up past Columbia Road, but you are moving better after that. Southbound a little slow here at Mass Avenue. You get some more reduced speeds on your way down towards the gas tank, and then busy again 93 getting by Route 24 here in Randolph. 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
1: It's 10:45 right now in Boston. It is cloudy and we had a bit of fog out there. It looks like that is now lifting. It was a drizzly morning as well. After 4 days of rain from the nor'easter, I know it's not exactly what we wanted to start the day, but unfortunately, here we are. Good news is that many of us will start to see some clearing here in the coming hours. So for the afternoon, we should be in better shape. We have temperatures in the 60s right now, just seeing a couple of 50s. Not too breezy out there, and it is still a bit humid. We have a high near 70 today. For tonight, partly to mostly cloudy. Low in the mid-50s inland, 60 downtown. And Thursday, tomorrow, times of sun and clouds and a high 78.
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1: More in the four-day forecast coming up in under 10 minutes, but right now in the city at 10:46, we're at 62 degrees, and it is gray for sure. I'm Nicole Davis. Good morning to you, and here are the five things you need to know. A new report released by Attorney General Andrea Campbell finds evidence that almost 1,000 children in the Springfield, Fall River, and Worcester Diocese were sexually abused by members of the clergy. Israeli Prime Minister Benjamin Netanyahu commending the passengers on a flight from Dubai to Tel Aviv after they restrained a pilot who was trying to hijack the plane. A new crime report from Boston College is showing a spike in dating violence on campus. And a team of researchers are going out to the South Pacific this week. They're trying to find out if an object seen on Apple Maps is the wreckage of Amelia Earhart's plane. A lot of people walk and bike through Cambridge, and a brand new city map is telling them where they might use a bit of extra caution. WBZ's Heil Schaffel tells us why.
5: The lay people of Cambridge are always hungry for empirical evidence. Now the city's transportation department is giving it to them.
6: So what we did is we looked at kind of the busiest intersections across the city, over 300 intersections.
5: Brooke McKenna is the commissioner and says her team has spent 2 years combing over the data and assembling a list of the most troublesome intersections. All the data was just published online in a readily viewable map.
6: We ranked these intersections based on the number and severity of crashes.
5: The worst intersection for crashes was the heart of the MIT campus at Mass and Vassar. Brooke says the data helps them know where to prioritize fixes.
6: Making more of the signal operation protected for cyclists. Make it more coordinated for cars that are coming through both intersections.
5: A number of fatal crashes in recent years has brought road safety to the fore in Cambridge, so this comes after significant public demand. Kyle Schaffel, WBZ, Boston News Radio.
1: Congressional lawmakers, including Massachusetts Democrat Elizabeth Warren, say they're skeptical of yesterday's so-called AI accords in which companies promise to police themselves. On social media, Warren says we can't trust AI CEOs to self-regulate and Congress has to pass strong guardrails before we, quote, face a cyber attack, economic disaster, or national security threat.
8: There will be no federal guardrails on AI. Instead, the president announced several companies have signed a voluntary joint agreement, suggesting industry leaders should implement internal measures to monitor and check their own AI models, partner with external auditors to review their systems, and create an independent committee of a board of directors. But none of that is legally binding. The president was asked what compels these companies to follow through.
9: Is it binding in any way?
12: I think it's morally binding, yeah.
8: The president met with those top tech execs for hours behind closed doors.
1: That is ABC's Rachel Scott reporting there from D.C. And the next time you get your bag checked at Logan, you might notice a lot more workers on their feet.
13: TSA workers have been told they will no longer be allowed to sit down while checking boarding passes and IDs at security checkpoints. What now? Yeah, the agency says they really mean it, too. It's already removed the chairs at the airports nationwide. The TSA says standing agents will create a better travel experience for passengers. All right. The workers' union says this is disregard for workers' rights and safety. Drew Mulholland, WBZ, Boston's News Radio.
1: At 10:49, state leaders say they're moving to get more vigilant with oversight of nursing homes. As after an expose points out serious problems. Here's WBZ's Madison Rogers.
14: A law signed 2 years ago says if a nursing home operator wants to open in Massachusetts, their record in other states needs to be considered, but it still hasn't been implemented. This week, a Globe Spotlight report finds the state hasn't denied any purchases or revoked any licenses in at least 7 years, and a New Jersey-based chain, Regal Care, has been buying up homes as care has reportedly deteriorated. The owner admitting to a role in a Medicare and MassHealth fraud scheme this month. Now Governor Healey says a new DPH rule has been finalized and they'll put it before the state's public health council next month, telling reporters that going forward, the state will have more ability to hold bad actors accountable. Regal Care, for its part, has said it strives for the highest level of care and works closely and constantly with DPH. Madison Rogers, WBZ, Boston's News Radio.
1: At 10:50 in Arizona, police there say the potential new ransom note and the kidnapping of Nancy Guthrie is not credible. Here's Mark Mayfield.
15: The Pima County Sheriff's Department released a statement on Tuesday. The mother of Today Show co-host Savannah Guthrie was abducted from her Tucson area home in early February, sparking a massive search alongside several unconfirmed and fraudulent demands. Officials have declined to release details regarding the contents of the latest note. Police said they will continue to review reported messages for credibility. In Phoenix, I'm Mark Mayfield.
1: And locally, a Fall River man is under arrest after allegedly stealing about $1,500 from a convenience store. And police say he did it while wearing an iconic Halloween mask. Fall River police say Tawan Holloman is facing charges after robbing the market on Pleasant Street wearing a ghost face mask from the movie Scream. Authorities see using security camera footage to track Holloman down and find the car he escaped in. He was taken into custody shortly after the crime. He faces charges including armed and masked robbery. 10:51, traffic coming up in 2 minutes, the forecast in three.
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27: John Sununu and Donald Trump, making life more expensive for Granite Staters.
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1: And at 10:53, it's time to go check the roads again in the Subaru Retailers of New England. All-wheel drive traffic. traffic on the threes. I'm just checking out the expressway, Kevin. I still don't like what I see.
11: No, you don't, and neither do they. If they're sitting in it, northbound expressway, you're locked up here just before Furnace Brook Parkway, all the way up past Columbia Road. You are moving better after that. Still pushing about 30 minutes to get from Braintree up to the O'Neill Tunnel. Now, southbound, that's right lane exiting delays here at Mass Avenue. Couple pockets of slowdowns after that. Savin Hill getting past the gas tank, and then you're okay down to the Braintree split. Route 3 southbound locked up for about a mile now, getting into that Derby Street lane drop. You got a nice ride down on 24 and 95. Mass Pike eastbound, slowdowns approaching Newton Corner, and then again from the Alston Curve into the Prue Tunnel. Out to the west, Route 2 eastbound, thank you to the BZ Foam Force confirming this left lane crash. Route 2 eastbound after Route 140, exit 90 here in Westminster, just the right lane is getting by. And then 190 southbound, just off of Route 2 here in Leominster, you got a work crew slowing you down too. Once you get beyond that work zone, you got a nice ride all the way into downtown Worcester. 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Kevin Brennan, WBZ's Traffic on the Threes.
1: It is 10:54. Let's go see what the rest of the week looks like weather-wise. The four-day WBZ AccuWeather forecast.
2: Slowly but surely improving weather this afternoon as the low clouds break for some sun at times. Our high approaches 70. Tonight, partly to mostly cloudy, will drop to 55 for some inland suburbs and hold at about 60 in the city. For tomorrow, intervals of clouds and sunshine and noticeably warmer, the high up to 78, just 70 to 74 on the south coast, the Cape and the islands. Warm and breezy and rather humid for Friday as sunshine fades beyond increasing clouds, the high 82, mid-70s across the Cape and the islands. Watch out for a shower late Friday and early Friday night. For Saturday, sunshine returns cooler, much less humid, the high 69. I'm AccuWeather meteorologist Joe Lundberg, WBZ, Boston's News Radio.
1: 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You're not going to find books there, just wheels.
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4: It's a library that's instead stocked with Hot Wheels.
7: It's basically like a take-a-book, leave-a-book scenario, but instead of books, it's for cars.
4: John Melanson of Malden and his brother-in-law came up with the take-a-car, leave-a-car idea, and they built the display by hand, giving every little car its own parking spot.
7: With all the kids' toys today, you know, that we've seen come and go, the Beanie Babies, the Cabbage Patch Dolls, at least 85% of the households have some type of toy car in it.
9: John's not giving himself enough credit. Like, he is like a car buff.
4: Ward 8 City Councilor J.D. Nsika.
9: I've known him for 25 years, so I know that he sits there and he, like, repaints all these little Matchbox cars, and this is, like, his baby.
4: It's outside the Linden Duncan, open 24-7, no library card required. In Malden, Jay Willette, WBZ Boston's News Radio.
1: Meantime, we have reached Fat Bear Week's championship, and we now know who the winner is.
10: The contest is held at this time each year at Alaska's Katmai National Park, where the bears bulk up on salmon from the Brooks River ahead of the long winter. Fans viewing on the Bear Cam online can vote on which bear has gained the most weight. This year's winner is a 20-year-old male bear named Backpack. Before and after photos show Backpack looking lean back in June, but weighing roughly 1,200 pounds in September. Park officials say over 2 million votes from all over the world were cast this year, and they broke the internet. I'm Mark Mayfield.
1: Here's something you don't find every day, a bear on a roof in Carlisle. Resident got quite the surprise yesterday after finding the young black bear wandering around on the roof. Ken Kulsa said he was just going to get some coffee when he heard somebody he thought on the roof, went outside to check, came face to face with the bear. He called animal control, but by the time officers got there, the bear was back in the forest.
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1: Gray skies in Boston right now at 11 o'clock. We're at 61 degrees in the hub. Good morning to you. I'm Nicole Davis. Here is what's happening. Following developing news, Attorney General Andrea Campbell has released a report this morning detailing child sex abuse in the Fall River, Springfield, and Worcester Diocese.
12: This report provides something that did not previously exist. For the first time, a full public accounting of the abuse.
1: Over the course of decades, the investigation found nearly 1,000 children were abused by members of the clergy in those three dioceses, and church leaders failed to address the problem or protect victims from further harm. Now, stories like this have come out before. The AG's office as offending priests were often transferred to other parishes where they were then able to abuse more victims. The attorney general is calling for reforms both to church policy and state law, including getting rid of the statute of limitations for civil claims involving child sex abuse. And at 11:01 overseas, a terrifying scene playing out in the air on a flight from Dubai to Israel. Israeli Prime Minister Benjamin Netanyahu now says authorities in Saudi Arabia have arrested a pilot after he tried to hijack the plane. He also credits the passengers on that flight for preventing a major disaster on that Fly Dubai flight. ABC's Ian Pannell has more.
20: Eyewitnesses are saying one of the pilots was stabbed with a knife and that there was a lot of blood on board. They say fellow passengers disarmed the attacker. An Israeli passenger telling Channel 12 News in Israel, there were moments when we were sure this was the end. We heard screams and screams, and then we saw that the cockpit was being opened and there was blood there. An Israeli source telling ABC News it is now being treated as a terror incident, and as you would expect, Prime Minister Netanyahu is being kept updated. Ian Pannell, ABC News in London.
1: Thousands of legal immigrants here in New England are about to lose their Medicaid coverage as of tomorrow. This is due to new federal restrictions mandated by Congress, all part of the president's spending bill passed last year. The Globe reports this includes victims of human trafficking, people who fled war zones, refugees, and asylum holders. Many are eligible for green cards, but don't have them yet. This will impact about 15,000 people here in New England overall tomorrow. The feds are hoping to cut more than $900 billion from Medicaid over the next decade. Now, as the cost of living here in the U.S. keeps rising, household budgets are barely able to keep up.
21: The Personal Consumption Expenditures Index is the Federal Reserve's preferred gauge of U.S. inflation. The Fed targets 2% as the ideal year-over-year inflation rate, but last month it sat at 3.4%. which is still a bit lower than economists were expecting.
1: ABC's Jim Ryan. The report also showed personal income rose 0.2%. Spending increased 0.9%. At 11:03, traffic and weather together. Subaru. Retailers of New England, all-wheel drive. Traffic on the threes, certainly delays. What about crashes, Kev?
11: Crashes, yeah. We're dealing with a crash and a couple disabled vehicles as well. First off, out in Westminster, Route 2 eastbound, you got slowdowns almost a mile back up, maybe half a mile to a mile back up. 2 eastbound approaching this left lane crash after Route 140, exit 90 here in Westminster. Just the right lane is getting by. After that, you're looking pretty good on towards Route 190. Route 190 southbound, got a work crew just after Route 2 slowing your ride here in Leominster, and then you're looking good after that. Route 128, 95 southbound, getting reports of a left lane breakdown by Route 2 here in Lexington. Stay to the right to get around them. 128, in fact, 93 southbound, got a disabled vehicle here just after Route 24, before the Ponkapoga off-ramp. They were in the center lane. Sounds like they've got them off into the breakdown lane. Northbound Expressway, stop and go. Furnace Brook Parkway up past Columbia Road. Southbound now a little busier. South Bay and getting down past the gas tank. Beyond that, you're looking pretty good down to the split. I'm Kevin Brennan, WBZ's Traffic on the Threes.
1: Looking ahead at the forecast, this morning definitely saw some rain, a bit of drizzle out there in the Boston area. We had some fog as well, but it looks like that is now starting to shift and move out a bit. The clouds are lifting ever so slightly. Still pretty gray, though, here in the Boston area. We are seeing a bit of sun, though, further to the south and west. And later on this afternoon, we might even see some sun here in the hub. It looks like we have a high near 70 today. For tonight, partly to mostly cloudy, low 55 inland, 60 downtown. And then for your Thursday, mix of sun and clouds, a high near 78 degrees tomorrow, 70 to 75 on the South Coast, Cape and Islands. Friday, to finish the work week, increasing clouds, breezy, and

0: horrified, and I remember squealing out loud and running across the room and hiding under the covers on another bed. Several of the frat brothers have issued statements saying they did nothing wrong.
1: This case, of course, high profile now, and it's renewing debate over consent laws in New York. At the time, the DA said he chose not to file because the statement did not meet the legal definition of non-consensual sex, as it said that she was voluntarily intoxicated. This was the statement given to the district attorney. Jane Doe has since filed a lawsuit against the seven frat brothers and the school. The incident is once again under investigation. Meantime, an annual report at Boston College shows there's been a spike in stalking and dating violence on campus.
2: Boston College has released crime statistics that the campus hasn't seen this high in well over a decade. Stalking cases had the highest increase with 17 instances compared to 8 the previous 2 years. That's on top of dating violence, rape, and fondling cases also going up. Adriana, a BC junior, is concerned by the numbers.
3: Scary for me is that you have to think about how many went unreported then, and we also didn't hear about any of these like as they happened, which is understandable for like confidentiality and protection of the victims, but it's just not something that's really talked about on campus.
2: But Adriana says those crimes are not just a BC problem, but an issue on college campuses across the country. In Chestnut Hill, James Rojas, WBZ, Boston's News Radio.
1: It's been almost 90 years now since Amelia Earhart disappeared over the Pacific during her push to fly around the world. This week, a team of researchers is heading out to that part of the ocean, trying to determine whether a tiny image on Apple Maps could actually be the wreckage of her plane. Rick Pettigrew is from the Archaeological Legacy Institute. He says this object was spotted back in 2020. It is sitting in a lagoon within the tiny island nation of Kiribati.
4: It is a very remote island. There couldn't be anything there, but there's something big there. It looks like a big metal thing.
1: And this was a delayed expedition. It was supposed to take place back November, but it had to be put off over permitting issues. 11:08, time for Bloomberg Business. We welcome Andrew O'Day. And Andrew, we do not welcome inflation, but those inflation bets are fueling Wall Street gains.
5: Yeah, this time we've got a little bit of a different bet going on. Right now, the Dow up 29, NASDAQ gaining 243. That's nearly a percent. S&P 500 up 38. The inflation gauge most closely followed by the Fed shows today that prices rose in August less than expected. Stripping out volatile food and energy costs, the so-called PCE price index shows an increase of 0.2% month over month and 3% year over year. Once again, less than expected. Meanwhile, U.S. consumer spending jumped in August at the quickest pace in over a year, climbing 0.6% from a month earlier. Wall Street's got a little bit of a spring in its step, at least so far. Dow up 39. Andrew O'Day, Bloomberg Business on WBZ, Boston's News Radio.
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6: The thing about postseason baseball to Yankees lefty Max Fried.
7: 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We have to keep us in the game.
6: 14 playoff starts in his career and just two wins against six losses with an ERA above 5. So how does he feel before tonight's game 2 in the wild card series when he has a chance to clinch at home against Boston?
7: Anytime I take the ball, whether it's the regular season or the playoffs, I have the feeling that we have to win today's game. 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And I'm just really excited. I'm feeling good.
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8: 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Traffic and weather together at 11:13. 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
9: All right, Nicole, watch out for delays here down in Randolph. 93 southbound jammed up before Route 28, getting to a crash here at Route 24. Beyond that, you're in pretty good shape on over to Canton. Got a pretty nice ride on 24 and 95. Route 3 southbound, watch out for slowdowns getting into that Derby Street lane drop. Northbound Expressway still on the brakes here after Furnace Brook Parkway, on and off getting up past Columbia Road. Southbound right lane exiting delays to Mass Avenue, and then you're getting a little heavier here after Columbia Road down to the gas tank. Downtown Boston, 93 southbound now slow just on the lower deck Zakim Bridge getting into the O'Neill Tunnel. Leverett down ramp brake lights after Route 93, that stays heavy most of the way down to Sturrow Drive, and then Sturrow Drive westbound slow all the way out to the hat shell here with exiting delays to the Copley off-ramp. Inbound Tobin Bridge looking pretty good. The Sumner's all eased out. And the westbound Ted Williams Tunnel has pretty much eased out as well. 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Kevin Brennan, WBZ's Traffic on the Threes.
8: It's 11:14 in Boston right now. It is still very much gray and kind of drizzly in spots, but it looks like things are starting to clear up a little bit more, so that is good news. This morning was not the best way to start. We hopefully will have a better afternoon. We've got temperatures in the 60s, and again, we are looking at clouds out there, but maybe later on today we will be seeing a few peaks of sun, and we've got a high today just about 70. For tonight, partly to mostly cloudy, low 55 inland, 60 downtown, and then for tomorrow, mix of sun and clouds. Nicer still, we have a high in the upper 70s, cooler at the coast. For your Friday, sun followed by increasing clouds, windier, and a high near 80.
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8: In Boston right now, it is overcast and we're at 62 degrees at Logan Airport. We'll get more on the four-day forecast, including a look at the weekend. That is coming up in 10 minutes. I'm Nicole Davis. Here are the five things you need to know at 11:15. A new report from Attorney General Andrea Campbell shows evidence that almost 1,000 children were abused across Catholic dioceses in Fall River, Springfield, and Worcester. The pilot of a flight going to Israel from Dubai was arrested in Saudi Arabia. This after allegedly trying to hijack and crash the plane and stabbing the other pilot. Lawrence Mayor Brian DePena continuing to face calls to step down following charges stemming from a fraud scheme. And a Fall River man was arrested after allegedly stealing almost $15,000 from a local convenience store while wearing a scream mask. The Red Sox were unable to get a spark going last night, losing to the Evil Empire in the first wild card game. Game 2 tonight. Here's WBZ's Drew Mulholland.
10: Insult to injury. Hometown boy, the pride of Cohasset, Ben Rice with a grand slam for the Yankees.
11: Hammers this ball right center field. It is a slam.
10: Yeah, way gone. Cam Schlittner of Walpole outstanding on the mound to 9-0 Yankees win. But let's turn the page because tonight the Sox need Sonny Gray to be great as he has been all year. But we need some hits.
12: Come on.
10: I know. Come on. Little positivity here. Let's go. Not done yet, these Red Sox. They've been scrappy all year. We know this. We've counted them out before and they've bounced back. But the boys do need to win two in a row. First pitch tonight, 8 p.m. in the Bronx. Drew Mulholland, WBZ, Boston's News Radio.
8: 11:17. Other stories we're watching on Capitol Hill. Yesterday, former special counsel Jack Smith defended his two criminal investigations into President Trump.
13: The status, power, prominence, or political affiliation of the subject of an investigation must play no role in the decision to investigate, prosecute, or decline to prosecute.
8: There's one moment, though, in the Senate Judiciary Committee hearing that raised a few eyebrows involving Missouri Republican Eric Schmidt. The senator thought he caught Smith lying under oath. Here's ABC's Alex Mellon.
14: Schmidt claimed to have messages proving Smith attended a Hawks basketball game in Atlanta in 2024 during the scandal surrounding Georgia prosecutor Fannie Willis.
15: You will go down as a total dirtbag.
14: Smith then revealed he was at a basketball game.
13: I recall going to a University of Maryland basketball game where Caitlin Clark was playing.
14: Senator Amy Klobuchar offered this explanation.
16: Could it then be that University of Iowa's the Hawkeyes?
14: Smith saying he was not at a Hawks game, but a Hawkeyes game.
8: Now, Klobuchar did demand that Schmidt apologize to Smith for the mix-up, but he made no move to do so. Immigration officials say they're buying up some of those dog-like robots from Boston Dynamics, but the robots will not be sold directly from the Waltham-based company. Instead, the Globe reports ICE will buy them from a Connecticut company called Redico. This company is adding military-grade tech to those robots, like explosive material sensors, robotic arms, and thermal cameras. The Spot robots are now not going to be called Spot. Instead, they'll be called Cerberus. That is the name of the three-headed dog that guards the gates of the underworld in Greek mythology. ICE says the robots will be used to safely assess potentially dangerous situations. Paperwork also shows they will be working on specialized operations like breaking up gang activity. This comes as the Supreme Court sides with the White House on a controversial deportation tactic.
17: On Tuesday, the High Court granted an emergency request from the Trump administration, blocking a lower court's ruling that had said such deportations are unlawful, saying the immigrants affected are not given a chance to raise concerns over safety risks before they're sent to countries to which they have no ties. In Tuesday's order, the Supreme Court said it would hear arguments on the case in December and then issue a definitive ruling. I'm Scott Carr.
8: New polling shows Americans, though, are losing confidence in the high court as it begins the new term. Here's Rory O'Neill.
18: Views of the courts are the lowest they've been since Gallup started polling on the institution in 1972. 46% of Americans say they have a great deal or a fair amount of trust in the judicial branch of the federal government. 34% of U.S. adults approve of the job the court is doing. But 43% describe the Supreme Court as being too conservative. That ties the high measured last year. 35%, a new low, say it's about right ideologically. I'm Rory O'Neill.
8: At 11:20, other stories now. Of course, Halloween just a few weeks out, and for millions of Americans, you got to find the costume for your furry friend.
19: The National Retail Federation says 30 million people will dress up their pets for Halloween at a cost of about $30 per outfit. The American Kennel Club says most pets don't like costumes, but will allow for extra attention and treats. And you can dress up your cat, although they'll be less agreeable, but you could incorporate it into your costume if you're going full-on slasher, because cats have claws, very sharp claws. I'm Bree Tennis.
12: It's true, they do. And it's getting harder to make ends meet these days, but consumer spending is still driving our economy.
18: More Americans are tapping into their investments to fund their lifestyles, cashing out stocks in order to make big purchases or to make ends meet.
20: And we see a lot more spending being funded out of those investment accounts by both of those groups, older people, people over 65 in particular, and higher income people.
18: JP Morgan Chase Institute President Chris Wheat tells CNBC the frequencies and the amount withdrawn from investment accounts have nearly doubled since 2019 as markets have continued to rally. Rory O'Neill, WBZ, Boston's News Radio.
12: 11:21, traffic coming up.
21: 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WBZ, Boston's News Radio.
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12: 11:23, time for the Subaru Retailers of New England. All-wheel drive, traffic on the threes, disabled vehicles and crashes and delays. Oh my, Kev.
30: Oh my, that's the case, yeah. Let's start it off with some good news here. It looks like we cleared that left lane crash, Route 2 eastbound, after Route 140, exit 90 in that Westminster stretch. All lanes now open and you're looking pretty good getting by that area. You do have a work crew, though, 190 southbound after Route 2, and that's slowing you down just a bit. But once you get beyond them, you're back up to speed with a nice ride all the way into the downtown Worcester area. Downtown Boston, 93 southbound, a little busy on the lower deck, Zakim Bridge, most of the way through the O'Neill Tunnel. That lever down ramp slow, getting into the lane drop and all the way down to Storrow Drive. Storrow Drive westbound slow most of the way out to the off-ramp to Copley. Airport tunnels in the Tobin Bridge are looking pretty good. Down on 93 southbound, you're jammed up from Route 37 in Braintree and getting over to a crash to the left here, right at Route 24. Going to want to stay to the right to get around that. Once you clear that, you're okay over to 95 here in Canton. 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
12: 11:24, time for the four-day WBZ AccuWeather forecast. It is brought to us by Boston Children's Hospital, ranked among the nation's top pediatric hospitals by Newsweek and U.S. News & World Report, bostonchildrens.org.
31: After a cloudy, damp morning, skies will brighten up this afternoon as clouds finally break for some sun at times, our high reaching 70. For tonight, partly to mostly cloudy, 55 for a low inland, about 60 in the city. Intervals of clouds and sunshine are warmer tomorrow, the high 78, 70 to 74 on the south coast, the Cape, and the islands. Friday, some sunshine, then increasing clouds, breezy, quite warm, and more humid. Watch out for a shower late in the day and early at night. Friday's high 82, mid-70s on the Cape and the islands. Saturday will turn out mostly sunny, cooler, much less humid, the high 69. I'm AccuWeather meteorologist Joe Lundberg, WBZ, Boston's News Radio.
12: Right now, temperature-wise, 62 in Billerica, seeing 65 in Weymouth, 59 in Wellesley. In Boston right now at 11:25, it is partly cloudy, actually mostly cloudy, and right now we're at 61.
0: Boston Children's Hospital ranked the number one pediatric hospital by Newsweek and one of the top pediatric hospitals by U.S. News & World Report. 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
12: And it's time for New England Business at 11:25. Summer visitors and residents alike have enjoyed seafood and ice cream at Kobe's Clam Shack on the Cape since 1948. It's been closed since Labor Day, and now it's not clear if the doors will ever open again. MassLive reports the sale of the property is pending, including the restaurant and a cottage that is used by employees during the summer season. It was listed for $1.5 million. It's not clear what this means for the future of Kobe's, as reports say the sale doesn't actually include the business itself, just the properties. It's Dollars for Deer on Nantucket. Here's WBZ's Matt Phipps.
1: The Nantucket Conservation Foundation is offering hunters $150 for every whole deer donated through the island's processing center. The agency committing up to $30,000 for the effort, which supplies locally sourced venison to island families through Nourish Nantucket and the Nantucket Food Pantry. Nearly one in five islanders experience food insecurity on Nantucket, and the deer donations are a direct source of food for the community. The incentive program begins on October 5th. Matt Phipps, WBZ, Boston's News Radio.
12: 11:27, coming up in the news at 11:30 here on WBZ. We are following developing news. A groundbreaking report on child sex abuse in the Catholic Church is out. We have the latest just ahead in 3 minutes. Stay with us.
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12: At 11:30 right now in Boston, it is mostly cloudy out there, 61 degrees. Good morning. I'm Nicole Davis. Here is what's happening. Starting with breaking news from the Attorney General's office this morning, the office just releasing a bombshell report on sex abuse in the Catholic Church. WBZ's Kendall Buell was there for the press conference. He joins us now live. Kendall, what have we learned?
8: Nicole, we've learned two former bishops who led the Springfield Diocese for years are among more than 200 clergy members that Attorney General Campbell says have been credibly accused of child sex abuse over decades, mostly before 2002. And an even more staggering number, 944 child victims.
13: Behind every one of those numbers is a child whose safety was violated, a family that was changed forever, and a survivor who carried the trauma of that abuse for years and, in many cases, decades.
8: The abusers, Campbell says, were shuffled from parish to parish, their secrets kept safe by church leadership. There will be no criminal charges filed, Nicole. The statute of limitations has run out on the abuse itself, and the diocese's actions protecting the abusers were not made illegal until 2002. Now, the Attorney General says civil action is the best way for survivors to find justice. She is calling on the elimination of the statute of limitations, as well as the $20,000 cap on liability for charitable donations. Now, after the press conference, I was able to speak very shortly with Senator Joan Lovely, who has legislation in committee right now that would do both of those things. Similar legislation is in the House, and she feels very confident that there will be a fast reconciliation and fast enactment of that legislation. This investigation itself has been anything but fast, Nicole. It was launched in 2019 by then Attorney General Maura Healey. From the Attorney General's office, Kendall Buell, WBZ. Boston's News Radio.
12: Good insight. Thanks so much, Kendall. Of course, we're going to be following this story as we continue to get reaction, more information here on WBZ. 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The flight from Dubai to Tel Aviv made a sudden diversion after issuing emergency distress signals, including an emergency warning of a possible hijacking.
14: As the plane was about an hour from landing, it then suddenly suffered a rapid descent, plunging from 34,000 feet to 16,000 in 3 minutes. This was over Saudi Arabia. Passengers on board telling Israeli media the plane lost control after some kind of struggle between the pilots. Some have said one of the pilots was stabbed with a knife and that there was a lot of blood. They say fellow passengers disarmed the attacker and it was able to land.
12: That is ABC's Ian Pannell with that update. 11:33, traffic and weather together every 10 minutes. The Subaru retailers of New England, all-wheel drive, traffic on the threes. The lower end of 93 has looked better, Kevin.
30: Yeah, it certainly has. We're dealing with a crash here in Randolph, Nicole. 93 southbound, right at Route 24. In fact, just after the off-ramp to 24 southbound there. Crash, sounds like they're off to the left here, so you're going to want to stay to the right to get by that. You got delays all the way back to Route 37. Now, 93 northbound, you're okay from Randolph getting into the Braintree split. You get on that northbound expressway. You can make it up through about the East Milton Square stretch. Then you start getting your brake lights on and off most of the way up past Columbia Road, and then a little slow again into the northbound Tip O'Neill Tunnel. Southbound Expressway, some slowdowns here, getting by Mass Avenue, again Savin Hill to the gas tank, and then pockets remain getting down through East Milton Square. Downtown Boston, you've got slowdowns here on the Storrow Drive westbound side here from Leverett Circle all the way over to the Hat Shell. It's off-ramp volume to Copley. Once you get beyond that, looking pretty good over towards the Mass Ave off-ramp. 93 okay on the lower deck Zakim Bridge, and that Leverett down ramp not too bad here, getting down to Storrow Drive. 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
12: Alrighty, 11:34. Let's go see weather-wise what's going on. I know we had a bit of surprise rain this morning. Thankfully, it looks like the radar is clear now. And we are starting to see a little bit of clearing out, but it's still kind of a gray day. I am seeing, though, that some spots on the Cape are starting to see a bit of sun, including Chatham and Falmouth, so that's good news. Temperatures are in the 60s overall. We're getting up to about 70 today, and we may see some sun in Boston later on. For tonight, partly to mostly cloudy, low 55 inland, 60 right on the coast. For tomorrow, sun and clouds, high near 80, so warmer still. Cooler on the south coast, Cape and Islands. And then Friday, it is going to feel more like a late summer day than early fall. We've got a high near 80, and it will be breezy again, a little bit cooler on the Cape and Islands. In Bedford, we've got 62 degrees right now. New Bedford, it is 65. Getting over toward Nashua, New Hampshire, 65. In Boston at 11:35, it is overcast again, and we're at 65 degrees. Congressional lawmakers, including Massachusetts Senator Elizabeth Warren, say they're skeptical of yesterday's so-called AI accords in which companies promise to police themselves. On social media, Warren says we can't trust CEOs to self-regulate and keep us safe. And she says Congress has to pass strong guardrails before we face a, quote, cyber attack, economic disaster, or national security threat.
17: There will be no federal guardrails on AI. Instead, the president announced several companies have signed a voluntary joint agreement, suggesting industry leaders should implement internal measures to monitor and check their own AI models, partner with external auditors to review their systems, and create an independent committee of a board of directors. But none of that is legally binding. The president was asked, what compels these companies to follow through?
18: Is it binding in any way?
19: I think it's morally binding, yeah.
17: The president met with those top tech execs for hours behind closed doors.
12: That is ABC's Rachel Scott reporting from D.C. The mayor of Lawrence still facing pressure to resign as he deals with a platter of legal issues.
20: The calls for resignation to Mayor Brian DePeña are now coming from the union representing police officers in Lawrence. The mayor was already facing federal fraud charges, now facing state-level charges of wiretapping, witness intimidation, and a 15-count indictment announced late last week from the state AG's office. The New England Police Benevolent Association representing those Lawrence officers saying the community and public servants deserve better, and while they acknowledge the mayor is entitled to the presumption of innocence and due process, it would be best for him to resign. Jim McKay, WBZ, Boston's News Radio.
12: And it appears the man accused of killing a Back Bay art collector in a hit-and-run crash will go to trial next September. According to the Boston Globe, Suffolk Superior Court Judge Joshua Wall deemed William Haney Jr. competent to stand trial last week. He was initially deemed incompetent due to a history of schizophrenia, was sent to Bridgewater State for treatment. In his ruling, the judge says Haney is now set to stand trial as he has been assisted by medication. 11:38, time for Bloomberg Business. Andrew O'Day, don't want to hear this, but mortgages are getting messier.
30: Yes, they are. If you're looking to buy a home, you're going to need to brace yourself a bit. Mortgage rates, which have been steadily rising in recent months, haven't stopped rising. Today, the Mortgage Bankers Association says the average rate on a 30-year fixed loan jumped last week to a nearly three-year high of 7.3%. That helps explain a drop in the number of mortgage applications to purchase homes, dropping to its lowest in nearly a year and a half. So far today, it's mostly gains for Wall Street, though, following economic reports showing inflation slowing, along with consumer spending and job creation rising. Dow up 10, NASDAQ up 273, that's a percent, S&P up 45, about half a percent. Andrew O'Day, Bloomberg Business on WBZ, Boston's News Radio.
12: 11:39, traffic and weather together. That's coming up here in just a few minutes on WBZ at 11:43. And then in the news at 11:45, Cambridge can be tough to navigate if you're on a bike or on 2 feet. And officials are hoping to fix that.
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27: May it be the first of many for Bruins new forward J.J. Paterka, who dazzled the Garden crowd with a filthy outside-in nutmeg move on a Rangers defenseman to register his first goal in the black and gold.
28: So fired up, and then, scoring a goal like that in a building like that, was just unbelievable.
27: One he knows he'll see over and over again.
28: I mean, my buddies are going to send me that. I haven't checked my phone yet, so move on, I guess, and on to the next one.
27: Said teammate Fraser Minton, who notched the game winner just seconds before in a third period onslaught by the Bees to pick up the opening night win.
29: Yeah, it was nasty. That was a really nice goal. He's got sick hands, sick skills, so nice to see JJ get one first game.
27: Chris Fama, WBZ, Boston's News Radio.
12: 11:43, traffic and weather together. McFarlane Energy brings us the Subaru retailers of New England. All-wheel drive, traffic on the threes. Here's Kevin.
30: Some of our heaviest delays are south of town here. 93 southbound, Nicole, you jammed up. Route 37 in Braintree. Getting over to a crash here at Route 24. Last check, they were over to the left here, so stay to the right to get around that here. Again, 93 southbound, crash at Route 24 here in Randolph's, pushing you all the way back to Route 37. Route 3 southbound, about a mile back up into that Derby Street lane drop. Then you got a nice ride after that all the way down to Plymouth. Looking pretty good on 24 and 95. Now the northbound expressway, you can make it up to Granite Avenue. Slowdowns from there up past Columbia Road, then a little heavier into the northbound Tip O'Neill Tunnel. Southbound, you got a little company coming by Mass Avenue, again down by the gas tank, and then some heavier slowdowns starting to fill in here from Neponset most of the way down to the Braintree split. Now downtown, you're looking good both directions on 93 over the Zakim Bridge. You got some slowdowns both directions on the Lever Connector there next to the Zakim Bridge. Storrow Drive westbound, a heavy exiting delays to the Copley off-ramp here by the hatch shell, the airport tunnels are in good shape. 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Kevin Brennan, WBZ's Traffic on the Threes.
12: 11:44 in Boston right now. We are going to be dealing with a few more clouds today. I know, it's the last thing you want, and I understand. But we do still have another day or so before we really start to get the sun back. And it will happen, according to the forecast. That's a tomorrow situation. But for today, we do still have some low clouds out there. We've got a high near 70. For tonight, partly to mostly cloudy, 55 inland, 60 in downtown Boston. Thursday, tomorrow, times of sun and clouds and a high near 78. Cooler on the coast. And then warmer still on Friday and windier with a high near 80.
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12: At 11:45 right now in Boston, lots of clouds. We're at 65 degrees, and I hope you're having a good morning. I'm Nicole Davis. Here are the five things you need to know. Israeli Prime Minister Benjamin Netanyahu announcing the pilot accused of trying to hijack a Fly Dubai flight has been arrested in Saudi Arabia. Massachusetts Attorney General Andrea Campbell calling for reforms to church policy after a new report reveals almost 1,000 children were sexually abused in local dioceses. A statement has been obtained from the Jane Doe in an alleged sexual assault involving seven frat brothers at Cornell University. And students at Boston College say they're concerned after a new crime report shows violent incidents have started happening more often on campus. Some major changes are coming to pick up times for the compost program in Boston, the one that's run by the city. Here is WBZ's Chris Fama.
2: The curbside food waste pickup or green bin program in Boston.
5: Yeah, there's one right over there by the bus stop.
2: Is making a change in schedule from now weekly pickups to bi-weekly, beginning next Monday. An alteration the city says will provide more residents access to the free program, for which 27,000 households are already enrolled. One that officials say decreases the amount of food scraps that end up in trash containers.
6: No, a lot of my neighbors do utilize that, and it'll be awful to move it to less time.
2: These Bostonians concur, because whether the waste is inside a home or on the curb for an extra 7 days.
5: It stinks sometimes.
7: It should be picked up weekly. Actually, I would say daily, like they do in New York, because the rodents and all the stuff that happens when trash sits around, I don't think it's a good idea.
2: Chris Fama, WBZ. Boston's News Radio.
12: 11:47 over in Cambridge, the streets are packed with cars and bikers and walkers, and unfortunately sometimes they collide.
8: Brooke McKenna, Cambridge Transportation Commissioner, says her department has pored over crash data for about 2 years.
9: And we came up with what we call our higher crash location list.
8: A list of 300 intersections ranked from most to least dangerous. We met at number 5, Mass Ave in Sydney, where speedy cars and heavy trucks meet bikers and pedestrians at a weird 60-degree angle. A map is now publicly available online for anyone to see.
9: Number 1 is the intersection of Mass Ave and Vassar Street.
8: That's in the middle of the MIT campus. The point of all this work is to narrow down which streets need safety work most urgently.
9: We have a set amount we can do every year, and this really helps us prioritize and get the most impact that we can.
8: Street safety has been a huge topic in Cambridge after a number of fatal, high-profile crashes in recent years. Kyle Schaffel, WBZ, Boston's News Radio.
12: 11:48, state lawmakers repping Westboro asking Amazon now to keep their drones grounded until some concerns are addressed. The retail giant held a community meeting in Westboro last week, talking with residents about a proposed Amazon Prime air drone delivery service. Now, back on Monday, Senator Michael Moore and Reps Hannah Kane and Kate Donahue sent a letter to Amazon asking to pause the service due to multiple concerns from locals like noise and safety and privacy. Amazon reportedly hopes to make these drone deliveries starting by the end of the year. And over at the Pentagon, another major overhaul is on the way, including more cuts at the top. Details from ABC's Lionel Moyes.
11: Defense Secretary Pete Hegseth is set to announce major cuts in military leadership, cutting the number of generals and admirals by 20%. Last September, Hegseth warned top brass of changes while pushing new fitness and grooming standards.
13: It's tiring to look out at combat formations, or really any formation, and see fat troops. Likewise, it's completely unacceptable to see fat generals and admirals.
11: Today's announcement comes the same day the U.S. is withdrawing troops from Iraq. The final troops set to leave today. It's the second time the U.S. has withdrawn.
12: This move follows cuts that Hegseth ordered last year, including a 20% cut of general officers in the National Guard. At the time, he said it was necessary to drive innovation and operational excellence. State leaders on Beacon Hill are hoping to get more active with nursing home oversight after some serious problems were pointed out. Here's WBZ's Madison Rogers.
0: A law signed 2 years ago says if a nursing home operator wants to open in Massachusetts, their record in other states needs to be considered, but it still hasn't been implemented. This week, a Globe Spotlight report finds the state hasn't denied any purchases or revoked any licenses in at least 7 years, and a New Jersey-based chain, Regal Care, has been buying up homes as care has reportedly deteriorated. The owner admitting to a role in a Medicare and MassHealth fraud scheme this month. Now Governor Healey says a new DPH rule has been finalized, and they'll put it before the state's Public Health Council next month, telling reporters that going forward, the state will have more ability to hold bad actors accountable. Regal Care, for its part, has said it strives for the highest level of care and works closely and constantly with DPH. Madison Rogers, WBZ, Boston's News Radio.
12: And at 11:50, before we go, take a look at traffic. In Arizona, police say the potential new ransom note in the kidnapping of Nancy Guthrie is apparently not credible.
1: The Pima County Sheriff's Department released a statement on Tuesday. The mother of Today Show co-host Savannah Guthrie was abducted from her Tucson area home in early February, sparking a massive search alongside several unconfirmed and fraudulent demands. Officials have declined to release details regarding the contents of the latest note. Police said they will continue to review reported messages for credibility. In Phoenix, I'm Mark Mayfield.
12: 11:51, traffic in 2 minutes.
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12: 11:53, it's time for traffic and weather together. The Subaru retailers of New England, all-wheel drive, traffic on the threes. Kev, I am hungry. I'm stuck on the lower end of 93. I am not happy.
30: No.
12: I want food.
30: No, you're not. 93 southbound. Yeah, that's all jammed up out of Braintree and off the expressway here and stays busy all the way over to Route 24. But, Nicole, the good news is that we just cleared the crash there that caused this big backup. So hopefully in the next couple of minutes, things will ease out and you can go grab something to eat on your roadway here. If you're on the northbound expressway, you can make it up to about the Neponset on-ramp. Slowdowns from there up past Columbia Road. And now you're heavier getting into the northbound Tip O'Neill Tunnel to a disabled vehicle inside the O'Neill Tunnel here just before Government Center. They're taking out that right lane, so you'll need to stay to the left to get around that. Southbound expressway, it's a little busy here. Not too bad coming down past the gas tank. And then you got some pockets of slowdowns from Granite Avenue down to that Braintree split, and then again your heavy 93 south over to Route 24. Downtown Sterile Drive westbound, you got lots of brake lights off of Leverett Circle getting over towards the Hat Shell. It's off ramp volume to Copley. 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Kevin Brennan, WBZ's Traffic on the Threes.
12: 11:54, time for the four-day WBZ AccuWeather forecast.
3: After an overcast, damp morning for much of the area, those low clouds will break for some sun at times this afternoon with a high temperature approaching 70. For tonight, partly to mostly cloudy, will drop to 55 inland near 60 in downtown Boston. For tomorrow, intervals of clouds and sunshine are becoming noticeably warmer, the high 78, holding at 70 to 74 across the south coast, the Cape, and the islands. Friday, some sun, then increasing clouds, breezy, very warm, and rather humid. There can be a shower or two around late in the day and early at night. Friday's high 82, mid-70s on the Cape and the islands. For Saturday, mostly sunny, noticeably cooler, and much less humid, high 69. I'm AccuWeather meteorologist Joe Lundberg, WBZ, Boston's News Radio.
12: 11:55 right now in Boston. Yeah, we've got plenty of low clouds out there. It's true, but it's better than it was this morning, where it's 64 degrees in the hub. And there's a brand new library locally that's acting more like a parking lot. But every space is only about 2 inches wide.
4: Good choice, my friend. Good choice.
18: Say cheese and chill the car. Thank you, buddy.
19: On a fence along the bike path in Malden, there's a post painted in signature blue and orange. It's the city's first Hot Wheels library. This is John Melanson's baby.
20: I collect Hot Wheels. I'm into the die-cast scene, so it was fun for that. And just like I said, it's the one item that's probably in everybody's household that would be able to participate in it.
19: The rules are simple. Take a car, leave a car, or just trade. Ward 8 Councilor Jadine Sika helped bring it to Lyndon Duncan.
21: This isn't just about the kids. It's about adults that still have that kid in them.
19: Councilor Sika says it didn't take much time to get the city on board. Everyone hit the gas on the idea, and John Melanson got to work and built it by hand with the help of his brother-in-law, all to spread joy. Jay Ouellette, WBZ Boston's News Radio.
12: And kicking off today, an annual Latino Film Festival, just in time for Hispanic Heritage Month. WBZ's James Rojas says one of the goals is to inspire local Latino filmmakers.
22: Sabrina Aviles and I are standing not far from the Emerson Paramount Center, where the first days of Cinefest Latino Boston begins its screenings. As founder of the festival, going into its fourth year, she says representation is important, including in the filmmaking industry.
23: One of the things that I want to do and continue doing, hopefully through the festival, is inspire more Latinos to get into the industry, to make films, to not necessarily look towards Hollywood for inspiration, but look towards Europe and Latin America to see what they're doing there.
22: Cinefest runs through October 4th with screenings held at Emerson Paramount, MFA Boston, Coolidge Corner Theater, The Brattle, and Boston Public Library in Copley Square. At Boston Common, James Rojas, WBZ, Boston's News Radio.
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12: It's high noon in Boston right now. It is cloudy out there, and we're at 64 degrees at Logan Airport. Good afternoon. I'm Nicole Davis. Here is what's happening. We just heard from Attorney General Andrea Campbell, whose office this morning released a bombshell report on child sex abuse in the Catholic Diocese of Fall River, Worcester, and Springfield. Here's WBZ's Kendall Buell.
8: The numbers revealed by the Attorney General are staggering. 944 children sexually abused over decades by some 275 clergymen. Members. These abusers, Campbell says, were shuffled around from parish to parish without their deeds ever being reported, many of them once again being put in positions where they were in constant contact with children.
9: The consequences were devastating. More children were abused. And because the diocese failed to properly investigate, report, and document that abuse, we will never know the full magnitude of it.
8: There will be no criminal charges. The statute of limitations has run out on the abuse itself, and the deception by church leaders was not made illegal until 2002. Currently, survivors also find difficulty finding justice in civil courts due to statutes of limitation and a $20,000 cap on charitable organization liability. The Attorney General is calling for an elimination of both. From the AG's office, Kendall Buell, WBZ, Boston's News Radio.
12: 1201, new details are coming out about a sexual assault against a former Cornell student. An attack that allegedly involved several frat members and ketamine. ABC News has obtained the statement the alleged victim, Jane Doe, gave to Cornell University police after the assault played out 2 years ago. This is a different statement than the DA used while considering the case. ABC's Aaron Kutursky.
10: At one point, she said no to the foursome she claimed one of the fraternity brothers proposed. Another time, she recalled a group of multiple men walking into a room, and I was instantly horrified, and I remember squealing out loud and running across the room and hiding under the covers on another bed. Several of the frat brothers have issued statements saying they did nothing wrong.
12: At the time, the DA said he chose not to file charges because the statement he had did not meet the legal definition of non-consensual sex, as she was voluntarily intoxicated. Jane Doe has since filed a lawsuit against the seven frat brothers and the school. The incident is once again under investigation. Meantime, at 12:02, before we take a look at traffic, immigration officials say they're buying up some of those dog-like robots from Boston Dynamics. The robots will not be sold directly from the Waltham-based company. Instead, the Globe reports ICE will be buying them from Connecticut-based Radico, which is adding some military-grade tech to the robots like thermal cameras, explosives material sensors, and robotic arms. ICE says the robots will be used to safely assess potentially dangerous situations. Paperwork shows they'll be working on specialized operations like breaking up gang activity. Three, traffic and weather together, the Subaru retailers of New England. All-wheel drive, traffic on the threes. What a difference 10 minutes makes, Kev.
30: Yeah, it certainly does here. We had some pretty big delays down on 93 southbound. In fact, we'll start it off with the southbound expressway. A little slow coming down by Columbia Road on your way towards the gas tank. After that, you're a little heavier here. Furnace Brook Parkway getting past Route 37, and then you loosen up quite a bit. We had that earlier crash by Route 24. That's been cleared away, and that's what most of these residual delays are. Route 3 southbound, you got some slowdowns here off the expressway, getting down to Union Street, a little slow again down at the Derby Street lane drop. Northbound expressway, You got some brake lights coming up past the Neponset on-ramp, and again, approaching Columbia Road, but then you're really heavy here. Right around Mass Avenue, getting up to the O'Neill Tunnel. We got a disabled vehicle taking out the right lane inside the tunnel here just before Government Center. Other side of town, 93 is looking good here. Southbound on the lower deck, Zakin Bridge. No troubles on the lever connector. Storrow Drive westbound, exiting delays to the Copley off-ramp by the Hatchell, but the airport tunnels are in good shape. Not seeing any troubles up to the north. I'm Kevin Brennan, WBZ's Traffic on the Threes.
12: At 12:04, let's go see what's happening for the rest of the afternoon. It looks to me like we are getting a little brighter out there, but maybe I'm just being optimistic because it is still very cloudy in the Boston area. Good news is that it's not raining anymore like it was this morning, and maybe, just maybe, this afternoon we'll see a little bit of sun. We'll have to wait and see. On the South Coast, Cape and Islands, it looks like you are seeing some sun, and even in parts of central Massachusetts, too. So the sun is on the way in Boston, hopefully. Later on this afternoon, we have a high just about 70 for tonight, partly to mostly cloudy. Low 55 inland, 60 or so downtown. For tomorrow, times of sun and clouds, a high near 78 degrees, 70 to 74 in southeastern Mass, and warmer still on Friday with a high in the low 80s. 62 in Lynn right now, 63 in Natick. We're at 63 in Duxbury. In Boston right now, over at Logan Airport, back down to 63 degrees at 12:05. Overseas, Israeli officials say the violence that unfolded on a flight from Dubai this morning to Tel Aviv was apparently an attempted hijacking by one of the pilots. That pilot is now under arrest in Saudi Arabia. That's according to Israeli Prime Minister Benjamin Netanyahu. The flight diverted to Saudi Arabia after the attack unfolded in the cockpit.
3: Eyewitnesses are saying one of the pilots was stabbed with a knife and that there was a lot of blood on board. They say fellow passengers disarmed the attacker. An Israeli passenger telling Channel 12 News in Israel, there were moments when we were

0: named, says she feels safe overall.
1: It's a little worrisome for sure, but I mean, this campus is so small, and I personally have never had like an issue with it, so it's not something I really think about on campus.
0: These crime statistics were released in BC's annual Campus Security and Fire Safety Report, which also tracks alcohol, drug, and arson offenses. In Chestnut Hill, James Rojas, WBZ, Boston's News Radio.
2: 1207, the Supreme Court is siding with the Trump administration on a controversial deportation tactic. Scott Carr has the details from Washington.
3: On Tuesday, the High Court granted an emergency request from the Trump administration, blocking a lower court's ruling that had said such deportations are unlawful, saying the immigrants affected are not given a chance to raise concerns over safety risks before they're sent to countries to which they have no ties. In Tuesday's order, the Supreme Court said it would hear arguments on the case in December and then issue a definitive ruling. I'm Scott Carr.
2: And thousands of legal immigrants here in New England are about to lose their Medicaid coverage as of tomorrow. This is due to new federal restrictions mandated by Congress. It's part of the president's spending bill that was passed last year, named the Big Beautiful Bill. The Globe reports this includes asylum holders, refugees, victims of human trafficking, and people who fled war zones. Many are eligible for green cards but don't have them just yet. The feds are hoping to cut more than $900 billion from Medicaid in the next decade. Tomorrow's cuts will impact about 15,000 people in New England. The Massachusetts Health and Hospital Association says hospitals are going to take a hit with this move, as many rely on this Medicaid funding, especially in low-income areas. Many of these patients will now come in for treatment without insurance, treatment that legally cannot be denied. It's 12:08, time for Bloomberg Business. Sandra O'Day, even more weight loss. What's going on here?
4: Yes, indeed. Stock in Zepbound maker Eli Lilly is moving higher after the company said a new drug combination helped people with diabetes lose as much as 23% of their weight, suggesting it has the potential to be the drug maker's strongest obesity shot to date. Patients on the highest dose lost an average 54 pounds. Lilly plans to start late-stage studies of the new combination by the end of the year. Generally upward is the trend for stocks today as traders respond to reports showing inflation at least temporarily easing and businesses adding more jobs than expected. Right now, the Dow, though, is slipping 4 points. NASDAQ gaining 285. S&P 500 rising 46. Andrew O'Day, Bloomberg Business on WBZ, Boston's News Radio.
2: Thanks so much. 12:09, traffic and weather together coming up here in a matter of minutes on WBZ. That's at 12:13. And then in the news at 12:15, what is going on with the Red Sox?
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3: It's advance or go home time for the Red Sox as they await tonight's Game 2 in the best of three AL wildcard series against the Yankees in New York. Down one game to nothing already. Trevor Story.
4: Our backs are against the wall. It's time to win. 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
3: Chances means runs, and the Sox didn't get any in the opener. Barely scraped together three hits. How do you turn it around?
4: 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I think that's where it always comes down to, and being able to pass the baton, take our walks, just that good at bats together. That's it.
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5: 12:13, traffic and weather together. Subaru Retailers of New England, all-wheel drive traffic on the threes. The expressway, Kevin, what's going on?
6: Well, you're quite heavy here. If you're coming up that northbound expressway, watch out for some slowdowns here. You got brake lights coming up past the Neponset on-ramp. And then you're quite heavy here from Savin Hill all the way up into the O'Neill Tunnel, where we just cleared a disabled vehicle before Government Center. So that's why you're all jammed up here getting up into the tunnel. The southbound expressway, a couple taps of the brakes here, getting by that South Bay on-ramp. After that, you got a pretty good run right down to the Braintree split. Still a little slow, 93 southbound, Route 37 getting over to Route 28. Route 3 southbound, you got a good amount of company coming off the expressway down towards Union Street, and just a little slow getting into that Derby Street lane drop. Beyond that, you're back up to speed with a nice ride down through Kingston and Plymouth. 24, 95 carrying very light volume. Same with the Mass Pike heading west and eastbound through 95, 495, and the 290 interchange here in Auburn. Downtown Boston, 93 looking good on that lower deck and Zakim Bridge. Lever connectors okay in both directions. The river roads and airport tunnels are pretty quiet. I'm Kevin Brennan, WBZ's Traffic on the Threes.
5: At 12:14, right now in Boston, we're trying to clear out a little more. Temperatures are rising into the mid-60s, so that's good news. Certainly not as wet as it was earlier today when we left for workers' school, but later on today, we could still have some cloud cover out there, and we've got a high in the upper 60s, low 70s. Not seeing any 70s just yet, but we are closer to that. And we'll keep an eye on that for you here on WBZ. For tonight, partly to mostly cloudy, 55 inland, 60 downtown. Thursday, tomorrow, times of sun and clouds and a high a little bit warmer in the upper 70s, cooler in southeastern Mass. Warmer still on Friday as we approach the weekend. Got a high near 82, but it's not going to stay warm, unfortunately.
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5: At 12:15 in Boston right now, 64 degrees. Again, still gray out there. We'll get more on the four-day forecast coming up. I'm Nicole Davis. Thanks for being here. And here are the five things you need to know at 12:15. The Pentagon announcing today it has completed the withdrawal of U.S. troops from Iraq, marking the end of a 12-year mission to fight the Islamic State group. The plane traveling from Dubai that was allegedly almost hijacked by its own pilot today has successfully completed its trip and landed in Israel. Defense Secretary Pete Hegseth expected to make massive reductions today to military leadership, cutting the number of admirals and generals by 20%. And Boston's food waste and composting program is rolling out plans to change its pickup schedule to bi-weekly. Residents, though, are worried about rats. The Red Sox backs are suddenly up against the wild card wall after last night in the Bronx. WBZ's Drew Mulholland has more on a tough game one.
7: Your Boston Red Sox get absolutely clobbered.
8: And that is it.
7: The Yankees blow out the Red Sox in game one.
8: 9-0 the final. Some of you might have went to sleep. The bats could not get going for the Sox. The call on NBC. Peyton Tolley was all right. Not the problem, certainly. Those bats just can't get it going. You can't put up a zero in the playoffs. Roman Anthony leaves the game after striking out twice. That right wrist is hurt again. Got to put that one on the back burner, though, because the Sox play for their playoff lives tonight. Got to have it. Now need two wins in a row in the Bronx. 8 o'clock start again. Sonny Gray gets the ball for the Sox tonight in the Bronx. Drew Mahalan, WBZ, Boston's News Radio.
5: And we now know, by the way, where the Olympic torch relay for the LA Games is going to get started. Atlanta has been chosen as the first stop. It's fitting, as this is the first Summer Olympics here in the U.S. since Atlanta hosted back in 1996. The relay is going to make its way through all 50 states over the course of 3 months. It all leads up to the opening ceremony on July 14th of 2028. It's not clear yet, though, where here in New England the torch is coming. Again, it's going to hit all six states. We just don't know where. More details on that are expected to come down at some point next year. 1217, some much-needed help is coming to make it easier for pedestrians to get around in the City of Champions. WBZ's Jim McKay says the project has more than $30 million in state backing.
9: Anyone familiar with the stretch of Center Street that connects Brockton and Abington knows it can be rough if you're hoofing it.
10: It's really dark and there's no sidewalk.
9: Marcus walks in the area because he lives near Brockton Hospital and knows just how dangerous it can be.
10: By the time I look, the headlights are right in my face.
9: And MassDOT is hoping to change that as they have unveiled plans to redesign and reshape pedestrian areas, bike lanes, and intersections all up and down 123. The construction will start in three different phases over the next 3 years. Brocktonians could be happier to hear the news.
11: Sprint on over just to get out of the way as fast as I can.
10: They just fly.
9: The goal is to have the entire project done by 2029. In Brockton, Jim McKay, WBZ, Boston's News Radio.
5: At 12:18 on Capitol Hill yesterday.
12: The status, power, prominence, or political affiliation of the subject of an investigation must play no role in the decision to investigate, prosecute, or decline to prosecute.
5: Former special counsel Jack Smith on Capitol Hill defending his two criminal investigations into President Donald Trump. Now, there is one moment, though, that's raising eyebrows from that hearing in the Senate Judiciary Committee. It involves Missouri Republican Senator Eric Schmidt, who thought he caught Smith lying under oath. Here's ABC's Alex Mallon.
13: Schmidt claimed to have messages proving Smith attended a Hawks basketball game in Atlanta in 2024 during the scandal surrounding Georgia prosecutor Fonnie Willis.
14: You will go down as a total dirtbag.
13: Smith then revealed he was at a basketball game.
12: I recall going to a University of Maryland basketball game where Caitlin Clark was playing.
13: Senator Amy Klobuchar offered this explanation.
15: Could it then be that University of Iowa's the Hawkeyes?
13: Smith saying he was not at a Hawks game, but a Hawkeyes game.
5: Klobuchar demanding Schmidt apologize to Smith for the mix-up. He made no move, though, to do so. At 12:19, it's been almost 90 years now since Amelia Earhart disappeared over the South Pacific as she was trying to fly around the world. This week, a team of researchers is going back out to the South Pacific, hoping to determine whether a tiny image that was seen on Apple Maps could actually be the wreckage of Amelia Earhart's plane. Rick Pettigrew from the Archaeological Legacy Institute says this object in question was seen on Apple Maps back in 2020. It is sitting in a lagoon within the tiny island nation of Kiribati.
16: It is a very remote island. There couldn't be anything there, but there's something big there. It looks like a big metal thing.
5: The expedition was supposed to take place last November, but it was delayed over permitting issues. And at 12:20, it's getting harder to make ends meet these days. But consumer spending is still driving our economy. Rory O'Neill has more on where all that cash is coming from.
17: More Americans are tapping into their investments to fund their lifestyles, cashing out stocks in order to make big purchases or to make ends meet.
18: And we see a lot more spending being funded out of those investment accounts by both of those groups, older people, people over 65 in particular, and higher income people.
17: J.P. Morgan Chase Institute President Chris Wheat tells CNBC the frequencies and the amount withdrawn from investment accounts have nearly doubled since 2019 as markets have continued to rally. Rory O'Neill, WBZ, Boston's News Radio.
5: 12:21, traffic in 2 minutes.
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26: 1223, as we promised, traffic on the threes. 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Traffic on the threes. Oh, Kevin.
6: Yes.
26: What's going on?
6: Well, not a whole heck of a lot if you're up if you're up to the north. We got a nice ride here. 495 free and clear both directions between Littleton and Haverhill. Same with that upper end of 128.95. So far, so good in the northbound lanes here from Waltham all the way up into Wakefield. And looking pretty good on the southbound side, too. 93 Route 1 getting out of the city. A nice ride here getting up to 128 and 95. Now, south of town, that northbound expressway, a little slow at the Neponset on-ramp gas tank. A little busier here from Savin Hill. We'll call it most of the way up into the O'Neill Tunnel from that earlier disabled vehicle we had inside. That's been cleared away. Southbound, you've got a pretty decent ride here coming out of the tunnel and getting down past the gas tank and all the way down to the Braintree split. You get on Route 3 southbound, though, you do have some slowdowns off the expressway getting down towards Union Street, and then a little heavier now getting into that Derby Street lane drop. 2495 okay in the Mass Pike westbound, free and clear here getting out through 95 and 495. I'm Kevin Brennan, WBZ's Traffic on the Threes.
26: 1224, time for the four-day WBZ AccuWeather forecast, this time brought to us by Pella Windows and Doors of New England.
28: Slowly but surely improving weather this afternoon as the low clouds break for some sun at times. Our high approaches 70. Tonight, partly to mostly cloudy, will drop to 55 for some inland suburbs and hold at about 60 in the city. For tomorrow, intervals of clouds and sunshine and noticeably warmer, the high up to 78, just 70 to 74 on the south coast, the Cape and the islands. Warm and breezy and rather humid for Friday as sunshine fades beyond increasing clouds, the high 82, mid-70s across the Cape and the Islands. Watch out for a shower late Friday and early Friday night. For Saturday, sunshine returns. Cooler, much less humid, the high 69. I'm AccuWeather meteorologist Joe Lundberg, WBZ, Boston's News Radio.
26: Right now in Boston at 1225, it's 64.
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26: It's time for New England business, and stores are already getting packed with Christmas cheer, and it appears quite a few of us are taking advantage of it. A new survey from CNET finds about a third of Americans will start shopping for the holidays even before November arrives. Some can't even wait that long. 9% say they started shopping last month before we even made it to Labor Day. The poll finds Americans are ready to spend more than $800 to make somebody's holiday a bit brighter, mostly on high-tech gadgets and services, although that is down more than $100 from last year. Speaking of winter and holiday time and such, the mayor of Peabody is considering a new plan to keep the sidewalks clear this winter.
30: Peabody City Council has voted to push a controversial proposal forward that would require residents across the city to keep snow off sidewalks or face a fine. It's something that Stephanie Peach, Peabody Ward 3 City Councilor, has been pushing for years.
31: I put it forward again because
0: I think seeing what happened last winter gave everyone new perspective. It had been a long time since we had a winter like that.
30: She says during the big winter storm, snowbanks piled up and the calls kept coming in, and it was just too much for the city to tackle alone. So that's why she wants the entire city to do its part in keeping the sidewalks clear, not just certain streets downtown.
0: It's just really about making our city walkable.
30: Safety is the primary goal here, but if it's passed, she believes it will also help clear the streets and sidewalks faster.
0: This will also free up a lot of resources for the city. We currently clear snow off of miles of sidewalk.
30: In Peabody, Emma Friedman, WBZ Boston's News Radio.
26: 1227 coming up in the news at 1230 here on WBZ News Radio. Of course, the latest on what appears to be a hijacking over the Middle East today, and the latest as well on a new report from the Attorney General about sex abuse in the Catholic Church. Stay with us.
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26: It's 12:30 in Boston right now. It is mostly cloudy. We're at 64 degrees. 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Good afternoon. I'm Nicole Davis. Here is what's happening. Earlier today, Attorney General Andrea Campbell released a bombshell report on child sex abuse in the Catholic Diocese of Fall River, Springfield, and Worcester.
36: For the first time, a full public accounting of the abuse, the misconduct, and the institutional failures at these three dioceses that allowed that abuse to happen. and in some cases allowed it to continue for years.
26: The investigation found evidence that over the course of decades, almost 1,000 children were abused by hundreds of priests. Now, this is very similar to what we learned 24 years ago about the Archdiocese of Boston. The report notes reforms put in place after that scandal were not consistently followed. Just like the Boston scandal as well, the office says offending priests were often transferred to other parishes, where then they were able to abuse more victims. No criminal charges are coming. The statute of limitations has run out on the abuse. Attempts by the church to hide the crimes were not made illegal until years later. Israeli Prime Minister Benjamin Netanyahu says the pilot of a Fly Dubai flight who allegedly attacked the captain and tried to crash the plane is under arrest in Saudi Arabia, and passengers on the plane are now back in Israel.
5: As the plane was about an hour from landing, it then suddenly suffered a rapid descent, plunging from 34,000 feet to 16,000 in 3 minutes. This was over Saudi Arabia. Passengers on board telling Israeli media the plane lost control after some kind of struggle between the pilots. Some have said one of the pilots was stabbed with a knife and that there was a lot of blood. They say fellow passengers disarmed the attacker and it was able to land.
26: At this point, information still slim about who the pilot is and if they were working with any group. But again, a person is under arrest in Saudi Arabia. That report there from ABC's Ian Pennell. And more cuts are coming at the Pentagon, specifically at the top.
6: Defense Secretary Pete Hegseth is set to announce major cuts in military leadership, cutting the number of generals and admirals by 20%. Last September, Hegseth warned top brass of changes while pushing new fitness and grooming standards.
13: It's tiring to look out at combat formations, or really any formation, and see fat troops. Likewise, it's completely unacceptable to see fat generals and admirals.
6: Today's announcement comes the same day the U.S. is withdrawing troops from Iraq. The final troops set to leave today. It's the second time the U.S. has withdrawn.
26: This move follows cuts Hegseth ordered last year, including a 20% cut of general officers in the National Guard. At the time, Hegseth said the cuts were necessary to drive innovation and operational excellence. Some new requirements in place to qualify for the Boston Marathon. More on that in a moment. But first at 12:33, it's time for the Subaru Retailers of New England all-wheel drive. Traffic on the threes. Kevin, what's going on?
15: Well, Nicole, if you're coming up that northbound expressway, still a little bit busy, but it's getting better here. Northbound expressway, you can make it up to about the Dorchester Yacht Club. A little slow from there, up past Columbia Road. And then after that, you got some slight delays getting into the northbound Tip O'Neill Tunnel. Earlier breakdown we had in the tunnel has been cleared away. Jammed things up, the disabled cleared, and then the residual delays are easing out nicely. Now, that southbound expressway looking pretty good coming down through the Mass Ave and Savin Hill stretch. In fact, you got a pretty decent ride southbound all the way down to the Braintree Split. You get on Route 3 southbound, you can make it down to the backup here approaching the Derby Street lane drop. Northbound, watch out for a little bit of a slowdown. Getting by these work crews just after Union Street, they look like they're off in the breakdown lane. Flashy lights, though, slowing you down just a little bit. 2495, you're okay, although 24 northbound, getting initial reports of a possible crash after Route 27 Brockton, heading up into Avon. 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Kevin Brennan, WBZ's Traffic on the Threes.
26: It is 12:34 and outside we have plenty of clouds still out there. We do not have any more of that rain that we had this morning, so that is a plus. We are improving and we are certainly sick of the rain. It's been enough, I think, the past week or so. We have temperatures in the mid-60s right now in Boston. We are not really seeing too much of a wind to contend with either. And later on today, we get a high to just about 70. Then for tonight, partly to mostly cloudy, 55 inland, 60 if you're in downtown Boston. For tomorrow, sun and clouds and a high near 78. A little bit cooler in southeastern Mass. 64 degrees right now in Boston. A slight breeze from the south at 5 miles an hour at 12:35. And if you use the City of Boston's food waste and composting program with those bright green bins, some changes are coming. Here's WBZ's Chris Fama.
16: Beginning October 5th, the program, which was introduced as a pilot in 2022, will go from weekly pickups to biweekly retrievals.
17: That's a bad idea,
16: says he and other Boston residents.
17: Because the rats, the rodents,
0: We got a lot of infestation here.
1: More rats. We've already got them here.
16: The city says the switch will bring the free service to more residents and generate hundreds of thousands of dollars in savings. Good news, says this guy, though he's worried about how it could impact the air quality in his neighborhood.
0: Around my house, around Dorchester, it's a bad smell. Yeah, it's real bad, real bad.
16: Chris Fama, WBZ. Boston's News Radio.
26: When it comes to the Boston Marathon, you might want to throw in a few more training sessions if you're planning to take on the 26.2.
3: Another record-setting field is set for next year's Boston Marathon. Runners must have faster than ever qualifying times, and while 25,630 do, some 7,000 do not and fail to make the cut. The new standards shave off more than 5 minutes from last year's times. The 131st running of the Boston Marathon is April 19th. Seems like a long way away, but it'll be here before you know it. Matt Phipps, WBZ, Boston's News Radio.
26: In Westboro, Amazon has been considering a plan to start making drone deliveries by the end of the year. State lawmakers, though, in the area say they want Amazon to keep the drones on the ground until some concerns from residents are better addressed. Retail giant holding a meeting in Westboro last week, talking with residents about their proposed air drone delivery service. However, Senator Michael Moore and Reps Kate Donahue and Hannah Kane have sent a new letter to Amazon asking them to pause the service due to the concerns over safety, noise, and pollution. And before we go take a look at business, a Fall River man has been arrested after allegedly wearing an iconic Halloween mask to go steal about $1,500 from a local convenience store. Police say Tahuan Holloman is facing charges after robbing a market on Pleasant Street while wearing the ghost face mask from the movie Scream. Authorities used security camera footage to track him down and find the vehicle he escaped in. He was taken into custody shortly after the incident. And it appears the man accused of killing a Back Bay art collector in a hit-and-run crash will indeed be going to trial. According to the Boston Globe, Suffolk Superior Court Judge Joshua Wall deemed William Haney Jr. competent to stand trial last week. Initially, he was deemed incompetent due to a history of schizophrenia. He was sent to Bridgewater State Hospital for treatment, but the judge says now he has been assisted by medication and is set to stand trial next year. 12:38, time for Bloomberg Business. Andrew O'Day, let's talk about the Apple smart home.
4: Apple files, mark your calendars. Yeah, the company is planning to make its push into the smart home market officially on the 13th of October with a smart home hub codenamed J490 at the center of its strategy. The home hub will have a roughly 6-inch square display and will be able to recognize who's speaking to it or approaching it, and then display personalized content and provide answers based on that person's data and accounts while serving multiple members. Wall Street's indexes right now heading both ways. Dow losing 48 points, NASDAQ gaining 258. That's about 1%. S&P up 0.5%, 38 points. Oil futures advancing more than 2%. Andrew O'Day, Bloomberg Business on WBZ, Boston's News Radio.
26: 12:39, traffic and weather together coming up in the news at 12:43. After that, in the news at 12:45, the latest on AI.
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16: The Patriots in 2026 are becoming a MASH unit, with more players now on injured reserve through three games than all 17 regular season games last year. Though Drake May, despite his dismal play, in theories he's still feeling the effects of a late last season shoulder injury, isn't one of them. Just ask head coach Mike Vrabel.
22: Not to my knowledge, anything that would have put him on the injury report or any sort of treatment. I think every player has normal maintenance, so that's not anything that really I would even consider. 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I'm sure things happen. But I don't anticipate that being any issue going forward.
16: Chris Fama, WBZ. Boston's News Radio.
26: 12:43, let's get to it. The Subaru Retailers of New England, all-wheel drive, traffic on the threes. Kevin, where would you like to start?
15: Well, let's start it off up to the north here. Getting out of the city of Boston, 93 northbound. You got a pretty nice ride. You got a little slowdown here at 95 heading up into Woburn, but then you're back up to speed after that with a good ride all the way up into Methuen and up and over the New Hampshire border. Route 1 northbound, okay, getting over the Tobin Bridge over to the Chelsea side, and you're moving quite nicely here up through Route 60 in Revere and all the way up to the Jug Handle Lights in Peabody and even beyond that. 128, 95 northbound, that's a speed limit ride from the Mass Pike all the way up into that Woburn and Wakefield stretch. Mass Pike westbound, you're looking pretty good here from Boston. Out through the West Newton area, looks like some slowdowns here at Route 95, but then you're moving better after that and through Weston and Framingham. Southbound Expressway, not too bad here. You got a pretty decent ride most of the way down from Boston down to the Braintree Split. A little slow at the split. Northbound's okay here, coming up past the Neponset on-ramp. You do have a little slowdown here at Columbia Road, but then you're moving better after that. Route 3 southbound, heaviest brake lights here after Route 18 getting into the Derby Street lane drop. 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Kevin Brennan, WBZ's Traffic on the Threes.
26: And it's 12:44 right now in Boston. We are still seeing plenty of cloud cover, but the good news is that it's dry. And it's expected to stay dry for the rest of the afternoon. The radar is pretty quiet. I do see plenty of showers far to the west. We're not really expecting any more rain for the next couple of days. But again, today was kind of an anomaly. We had those low clouds that just did not seem to want to be able to get rid of the moisture earlier. Either way, it's gone now. Why dwell on the past? For the rest of the afternoon, we have a high near 70 for tonight, partly to mostly cloudy. Low 55 inland, 60 downtown. And for tomorrow, sun and clouds, a high near 78, 80 or so on Friday.
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26: In Boston right now, 12:45, we're going to call it mostly cloudy, and it is 65 degrees. I do see a couple of peaks of brighter areas out there, but for the most part, it is definitely on the gray side. I'm Nicole Davis. Good afternoon, and here are the five things you need to know. Israeli Prime Minister Benjamin Netanyahu says the passengers on a flight from Dubai to Israel prevented a major disaster after they restrained a pilot who was trying to hijack the flight. Attorney General Andrea Campbell says no criminal charges will be filed after that investigation that found almost 1,000 children were sexually assaulted within three local dioceses. Thousands of legal immigrants here in New England will lose their Medicaid coverage tomorrow. This is due to new federal restrictions from the president's spending bill that was passed last year. And a new report from the Federal Reserve shows the cost of living in the country is continuing to rise and more households are struggling to keep up. A man with roots in Norton is reuniting with his family 350 years later. Here's WBZ's Heil Schaffel.
1: Hidden off Bay Road in Norton, the first cemetery in town has just been made whole by the long-lost descendant of the town's original settler.
5: The first four rows here, we don't really have good markings here, but these were my ancestors, Wetherills.
1: Chuck Wetherill's great times nine grandfather, William, was the first European to settle here in the 1660s. He was buried here at a plot that was completely taken over by Woods until Chuck rediscovered it.
5: I had never seen a cemetery neglected like this.
1: He and his wife, Casey, spent 8 years coming back and forth from Florida to do the work, clearing out the woods and restoring the cemetery.
5: We live 1,200 miles away. We really don't know anybody here. We had a lot of obstacles to overcome.
1: He says he's grown to love his ancestral homeland here in New England, and he's now eyeing this as his final resting place.
5: That's our plan.
1: Kyle Schaffel, WBZ, Boston's News Radio.
26: TSA workers around the country, including here at Logan, are facing some big changes at work.
6: TSA workers have been told they will no longer be allowed to sit down while checking boarding passes and IDs at security checkpoints. What now? Yeah, the agency says they really mean it, too. It's already removed the chairs at the airports nationwide. The TSA says standing agents will create a better travel experience for passengers. All right. The workers' union says this is disregard for workers' rights and safety. Drew Mulholland, WBZ, Boston's News Radio.
26: Meantime, when it comes to nursing homes here in Massachusetts, state leaders say they're moving to get more vigilant with the oversight of those places after an exposé pointed out some serious problems.
13: A law signed 2 years ago says if a nursing home operator wants to open in Massachusetts, their record in other states needs to be considered, but it still hasn't been implemented. This week, a Globe Spotlight report finds the state hasn't denied any purchases or revoked any licenses in at least 7 years, and a New Jersey-based chain, Regal Care, has been buying up homes as care has reportedly deteriorated. The owner admitting to a role in a Medicare and MassHealth fraud scheme this month. Now Governor Healey says a new DPH rule has been finalized and they'll put it before the state's Public Health Council next month, telling reporters that going forward, the state will have more ability to hold bad actors accountable. Regal Care, for its part, has said it strives for the highest level of care and works closely and constantly with DPH. Madison Rogers, WBZ, Boston's News Radio.
26: Out to Arizona now, where police say that potential new ransom note in the Nancy Guthrie case appears to not be credible.
23: The Pima County Sheriff's Department released a statement on Tuesday. The mother of Today Show co-host Savannah Guthrie was abducted from her Tucson area home in early February, sparking a massive search alongside several unconfirmed and fraudulent demands. Officials have declined to release details regarding the contents of the latest note. Police said they will continue to review reported messages for credibility. In Phoenix, I'm Mark Mayfield.
26: Let's go talk about artificial intelligence now at 12:49. And lawmakers on Capitol Hill, including Massachusetts Senator Elizabeth Warren, say they're skeptical of yesterday's so-called AI accords. Many leaders from the industry came together at the White House and signed this document in which the companies promised to police themselves. On social media, Warren said that Congress has to pass strong guardrails before we, quote, face a cyber attack, economic disaster, or national security threat.
24: There will be no federal guardrails on AI. Instead, the president announced several companies have signed a voluntary joint agreement, suggesting industry leaders should implement internal measures to monitor and check their own AI models, partner with external auditors to review their systems, and create an independent committee of a board of directors. But none of that is legally binding. The president was asked, what compels these companies to follow through?
25: Is it binding in any way?
27: I think it's morally binding, yeah.
24: The president met with those top tech execs for hours behind closed doors.
26: That is ABC's Rachel Scott reporting there from Washington. And folks in the Midwest aren't getting the full thing, but they're seeing leftovers from a hurricane.
0: Over 30 million Americans under flood watches right now from Arizona all the way to Iowa, as the remnants of what was Hurricane Polo, which made landfall in Mexico a couple of days ago, kind of injects moisture into the Southwest all the way to Midwest. Today we're watching three different regions, Texas into Oklahoma, southeastern Colorado, also in southeastern parts of Nebraska. That's a level 3 out of 4. Flash flood risk, 2-inch-per-hour rainfall rates, maybe totals of 2 to 5 inches or more. Meteorologist Jeff Smith, ABC News.
26: At 12:51, we've got traffic in 2 minutes. The local weather here in 3.
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26: 12:53, it's traffic and weather together time. Subaru Retailers of New England, all-wheel drive, traffic on the threes. We've got some problems out there, Kev.
15: Yeah, we're picking up an incident here south of town down at that Brockton-Avon stretch, 24 northbound. It's a crash in the breakdown lane after Route 27, and you got about a mile back up here in Brockton, 24 northbound approaching this crash after Route 27 and just before Harrison Boulevard. Route 3 southbound, you've got your brake lights just after Route 18, Weymouth getting down to the Derby Street lane drop. That southbound expressway, so far so good. You got a little volume picking up here at the South Bay on ramp and on towards the gas tank, but beyond that you're looking pretty good. Maybe a little slow at Furnace Brook Parkway. Northbound expressway just busy coming up past Columbia Road, then you're looking good up to the tunnel. Westbound on the Mass Pike, you may get some right lane exiting delays here to Route 95 in Weston, but after that you're looking pretty good. Downtown Boston, 93 is okay both directions on the Zakum Bridge. That Leverett down ramp, a little slow around the Garden Curve, and the outbound Leverett connector slowdowns here getting by the Zakum Bridge. The River Roads, the airport tunnels are all moving nicely. Route 1 northbound, you're looking pretty good here from Chelsea all the way up into the Linfield Tunnel. 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Kevin Brennan, WBZ's Traffic on the Threes.
26: Well, I think I see the sun. My goodness, it's been a few days, hasn't it? Yes, here in Medford outside the WBZ studios, we have a little sun, but there's still plenty of clouds out there. Let's get the four-day WBZ AccuWeather forecast.
18: After a cloudy, damp morning, skies will brighten up this afternoon's clouds finally break for some sun at times, our high reaching 70. For tonight, partly to mostly cloudy, 55 for a low inland, about 60 in the city. intervals of clouds and sunshine. And warmer tomorrow, the high 78, 70 to 74 on the south coast, the Cape, and the islands. Friday, some sunshine, then increasing clouds, breezy, quite warm, and more humid. Watch out for a shower late in the day and early at night. Friday's high 82, mid-70s on the Cape and the islands. Saturday will turn out mostly sunny, cooler, much less humid, the high 69. I'm AccuWeather meteorologist Joe Lundberg, WBZ, Boston's News Radio.
26: You're seeing more sun as well in southeastern Massachusetts. On Nantucket, it's mostly sunny and 65. Getting toward Marshfield, you're seeing a bit of sun as well, 64. West of the city in Fitchburg, 66. North of Boston, 64. In Lawrence and in Boston right now, it is mostly cloudy. Again, peaks of sun, but for the most part, it's gray and 64 degrees. There's a new library over in Malden, but you're not going to find books there.
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9: It's basically like a take a book, leave a book scenario, but instead of books, it's for cars.
8: John Melanson of Malden and his brother-in-law came up with the take a car, leave a car idea, and they built the display by hand, giving every little car its own parking spot.
9: With all the kids' toys today, you know, that we've seen come and go, the Beanie Babies, the Cabbage Patch Dolls, at least 85% of the households have some type of toy car in it.
19: John's not giving himself enough credit. Like, he is like a car buff.
8: Ward 8 City Councilor Jadine Sika.
19: I've known him for 25 years, so I know that he sits there and he, like, repaints all these little Matchbox cars, and this is, like, his baby.
8: It's outside the Linden Duncan, open 24-7, no library card required. In Malden, Jay Willett, WBZ Boston's News Radio.
26: The original Wahlburgers restaurant in Hingham is shutting down after 15 years of business. Burger chain announcing this yesterday on Facebook, saying their lease has ended at the Hingham Shipyard. There's a silver lining as they say they're looking for another location to open up again. 12:57, just ahead in the news at 1 o'clock here on WBZ. Living in the U.S., certainly not any cheaper. We've got news on a new report, plus the latest on a bombshell report that came out today from the Attorney General's office on church sex abuse.
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26: It's 1 o'clock right now in Boston. It is cloudy and 63 degrees over at Logan Airport. We'll have more on the forecast coming up. I'm Nicole Davis. Good to have you with us. Here is what's happening. Almost 1,000 local children abused by hundreds of priests. That's the result of an investigation from the Attorney General's office into the Diocese of Fall River, Springfield, and Worcester. WBZ's Kendall Buell has more.
1: There will be no criminal charges filed as a result of this investigation, Campbell said, due to statute's limitation regarding the abuse and the fact that the actions church leaders took to cover up the crimes only became illegal in 2002.
2: These legal limits do not change what the investigation found, and they certainly do not diminish the harm that was done to children and survivors.
1: As for finding justice through civil courts, Campbell says survivors of child sex abuse in Massachusetts run up against other significant barriers.
2: Survivors may be prevented from bringing claims by the statute of limitations. The Commonwealth's charitable immunity cap remains just at $20,000.
1: Campbell's calling for an elimination of both the statute of limitations and the charitable organization liability cap. Senator Joan Lovely and Representative John Long, sitting in the front row at the press conference, have written legislation doing just that. From the AG's office, Kendall Buell, WBZ, Boston's News Radio.
26: 101 passengers on a flight from Dubai have finally reached their destination in Israel, hours after Israeli Prime Minister Benjamin Netanyahu says a pilot tried to hijack the plane. Authorities in Saudi Arabia have arrested that person. The prime minister also crediting the passengers on the flight for preventing what he calls a major disaster.
3: Eyewitnesses are saying one of the pilots was stabbed with a knife and that there was a lot of blood on board. They say fellow passengers disarmed the attacker. An Israeli passenger telling Channel 12 News in Israel, there were moments when we were sure this was the end. We heard screams and screams, and then we saw that the cockpit was being opened and there was blood there. An Israeli source telling ABC News it is now being treated as a terrorist incident, and as you would expect, Prime Minister Netanyahu is being kept updated. Ian Pannell, ABC News in London.
26: And the cost of living here in the United States is still on the rise. Household budgets can barely keep up.
5: The Personal Consumption Expenditures Index is the Federal Reserve's preferred gauge of U.S. inflation. The Fed targets 2% as the ideal year-over-year inflation rate, but last month it sat at 3.4%, which is still a bit lower than economists were expecting.
26: That is ABC's Jim Ryan. The report also showing personal income went up 0.2%. Spending is up 0.9%. Well, coming up in just a couple of minutes here on WBZ, we head to the South Pacific to solve an almost century-old mystery. At 103, it's traffic and weather together. Subaru Retailers of New England, all-wheel drive, traffic on the threes. It's about that time, Kevin.
15: Yeah, it certainly is. Things starting to pick up a little bit here on that southbound expressway. Yeah, you're seeing more volume, but it's moving okay. A little under the speed limit as you come out of the O'Neill Tunnel. You tighten up a little more South Bay down to the gas tank. A little busy again down at the Braintree Split. Northbound expressway, just a tap of the brakes at Columbia Road, and then you're looking pretty good here. Route 3 southbounds, slowdowns getting into the Derby Street lane drop. You got about a mile back up there. 24 northbound, brake lights approaching a crash in the breakdown lane after Route 27 in Brockton. Now the Mass Pike heading westbound, a little slow here at 95, and then you're much better here west and out through 495. In fact, all the way out past Route 290 in Auburn. And then be careful here, right at the Charlton Service Plaza, Mass Pike westbound. We're picking up a rollover crash here right at the Charlton Service Plaza, so watch out for delays to start picking up behind that. To the north, 93 northbound, just a little slow here at 95, and then you're back up to speed after that. 128-95 northbound, so far so good, Waltham up to Wakefield. I'm Kevin Brennan, WBZ's Traffic on the Threes.
26: It is 104, and for the rest of the afternoon, we will be seeing some clouds for sure. It is likely not going to rain again, which is certainly nice. It was not the best surprise this morning to walk outside and get a bit of rain, but forward to the rest of the day, you should be in good shape. We are looking at temperatures in the 60s, and then for the high today, we're close to 70. Some of us are already at that point. For tonight, partly to mostly cloudy, 55 inland, 60 in downtown Boston. Thursday, tomorrow, times of sun and clouds. We've got a high near 78, a little bit cooler in southeastern Mass. And then for your Friday, increasing clouds, breezy, and we've got a high near 80. Right now in Boston, it is cloudy. We're at 63 degrees right now at 105. And new details are coming out about a sexual assault against a former Cornell student. ABC News has now obtained the statement the alleged victim, Jane Doe, gave to police at the school after the assault played out 2 years ago.
4: At one point, she said no to the foursome she claimed one of the fraternity brothers proposed. Another time, she recalled a group of multiple men walking into a room, and I was instantly horrified, and I remember squealing out loud and running across the room and hiding under the covers on another bed. Several of the frat brothers have issued statements saying they did nothing wrong.
26: Now, that is ABC's Aaron Katursky reporting. At the time, the DA did not file charges. He said the statement that was given to him did not meet the legal definition of non-consensual sex under New York state law. The victim has since filed a lawsuit against the seven frat brothers and the school. And New York's Governor Kathy Hochul, who is a board member at Cornell, now wants an outside review. And she says it raises serious questions about campus culture. Meantime, in Boston, an annual Boston College report shows a spike in stalking and dating violence on campus. WBZ's James Rojas checks in from Chestnut Hill.
6: Boston College has released crime statistics that the campus hasn't seen this high in well over a decade. Stalking cases had the highest

0: to fly around the world. Now, an object was spotted back in 2020 on Apple Maps, and this could potentially be the wreckage of her plane, which has not been found up until now. This week, a team of researchers is heading out to the South Pacific, hoping to find it.
1: It is a very remote island. There couldn't be anything there, but there's something big there. It looks like a big metal thing.
0: And that is Rick Pettigrew from the Archaeological Legacy Institute. The expedition was supposed to happen last November. It was delayed over permitting issues. It's 108, time for Bloomberg Business. Sandra O'Day, go get the door. It's a new pair of shoes.
2: Yes, indeed. Nicole, today, meal delivery company DoorDash is announcing new partnerships with retail chains, including Macy's, as well as North Face and Timberland, to get stuff to your front stoop in an hour or two instead of days. The Macy's arrangement means the retailer will offer delivery in 2 hours or less from about 360 stores starting this fall. DoorDash is also beta testing a new text-to-order feature, and in California, it will soon test delivery by drone. Wall Street's index is splitting it. Right now, the Dow losing 28 points. NASDAQ up more than a percent, 278. S&P rising 43. That's more than a half percent. Andrew O'Day, Bloomberg Business on WBZ, Boston's News Radio.
0: Thanks so much. 109, it's traffic and weather together time coming up in the news at 113.
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13: The thing about postseason baseball to Yankees lefty Max Fried.
14: It starts with the starting pitching. We have to keep us in the game.
13: 14 players.

0: playoff starts in his career in just 2 wins against 6 losses, with an ERA above 5. So how does he feel before tonight's Game 2 in the Wild Card Series, when he has a chance to clinch at home against Boston?
1: Anytime I take the ball, whether it's the regular season or the playoffs, I have the feeling that we have to win today's game. So I'm going to take that same intensity and focus that I have for a regular season game where I feel like it's a game that we have to win, and I'm just really excited. I'm feeling good.
0: Chris Fama, WBZ, Boston's News Radio.
2: 113, traffic and weather together on the threes every 10 minutes. The Subaru Retailers of New England, all-wheel drive, traffic on the freeze. Where would you like to go now, Kevin?
3: Well, let's start it off with some good news here. 24 northbound. Let's clear the crash after Route 27 in Brockton. And the delays have all eased out here, heading up into that Avon stretch. Southbound 24, looking pretty good off the 93 merge and Randolph all the way down through the 495 interchange. Now, Route 3 southbound, still a little slow getting into the Derby Street lane drop. That southbound expressway, you can make it down to about South Bay. Then you start to tighten up. Heavier slowdowns getting down towards the gas tank. A little slow down at the Braintree split. Northbound expressway, overall, not a bad ride. Braintree up to Boston. Downtown, the river roads are in good shape here. If you're heading into the westbound Ted Williams Tunnel, leaving the airport, Route 90 westbound, you got some slowdowns. We're picking up a right lane breakdown just inside as those lanes merge together. After that, you're looking pretty good. Sumner and Callahan are okay. Outbound Tobin Bridge, no troubles getting over to the Chelsea side. You may get a tap of the brakes, slowdowns here at Route 60 in Revere, and then again getting up into the Linfield Tunnel. 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Kevin Brennan, WBZ's Traffic on the Threes.
2: At 114 in Boston right now, look at that. We're seeing more sun by the minute, and it is shaping up to be a much nicer afternoon. We are looking at temperatures in the 60s right now across the board, and we could hit a couple of 70s later on today. Right now, not seeing that, but it is a possibility as the clouds break up and the sun gets a little bit stronger out there. For tonight, partly to mostly cloudy, a low 55 inland, 60 downtown. And then for tomorrow, mix of sun and clouds. We have a high in the mid to upper 70s.
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2: It's 1:15 in Boston right now. It is mostly cloudy, but again, some sun is now starting to make its way through. We're up to 66 degrees, and I hope you're having a good afternoon. I'm Nicole Davis. Here are the 5 things you need to know. The pilot of a flight going from Dubai to Israel has been arrested in Saudi Arabia after allegedly trying to hijack the plane and stabbing the other pilot. Attorney General Andrea Campbell says evidence shows almost 1,000 children were abused in Catholic diocese in Fall River, Springfield, and Worcester. Lawrence Mayor Brian DePena facing more calls to step down after he was charged in a fraud scheme. And a Fall River man is under arrest after allegedly stealing almost $15,000 from a convenience store and doing so while wearing a ghost face mask from the movie Scream. The Red Sox were unable to get a spark going last night, losing to the Evil Empire in the first wild card game. A lot of screams in front of TVs. Here's WBZ's Drew Mulholland.
5: Insult to injury, hometown boy, the pride of Cohasset, Ben Rice with a grand slam for the Yankees.
6: Hammers this ball right center field. It is a slam!
5: Yeah, way gone. Cam Schlittner of Walpole outstanding on the mound to 9-0 Yankees win. But let's turn the page because tonight the Sox need Sonny Gray to be great as he has been all year. But we need some hits.
7: Come on.
5: I know. Come on. Little positivity here. Let's go. Not done yet, these Red Sox. They've been scrappy all year. We know this. We've counted them out before and they bounced back. But the boys do need to win 2 in a row. First pitch tonight, 8 p.m. in the Bronx. Drew Mulholland, WBZ, Boston's News Radio.
2: Meantime in Brockton, a stretch of busy roads running from Brockton to Abington are getting a major overhaul to the tune of over $30 million.
8: For anyone who doesn't commute by car along Center Street in Brockton, they know how dangerous it can be.
9: There have been
7: you know, wanting sidewalks there for a long time.
8: In order for something to be done on this side of town, a tragic thing has to happen.
9: Raheem and Tyler both live and work around Brockton Hospital. Although they've been frustrated by the lack of work here in the past, they are now excited to hear that MassDOT has finalized plans and will begin working here soon enough. A three-phase, multi-year project to reshape 123, connecting Brockton and Abington, and in turn, making it much safer for everyone.
8: And there's people out here, I tell you, they've been putting in requests for things for years.
7: It's fine in the morning, but then walking home at night, it's very hard for cars to see you.
9: The work will be done in three phases with the hope of having it all finished by 2029. In Brockton, Jim McKay, WBZ, Boston's News Radio.
2: Immigration officials say they're now buying some of those dog robots from Boston Dynamics, except they're not buying the robots directly from the Waltham-based company. Instead, the Globe reports that ICE is buying them from Connecticut-based Redico, and before the company sells them to ICE, they will be modifying them in a way, adding military-grade tech, including thermal cameras and explosive material sensors. ICE says the robots will be used to safely assess potentially dangerous situations, and paperwork shows they'll be working on specialized operations like breaking up gang activity. Spot robots are even getting a new name of Cerberus. That is the three-headed dog that guards the gates of hell in Greek mythology. The Supreme Court is now siding with the Trump administration when it comes to a deportation tactic. Here's Scott Carr.
10: On Tuesday, the High Court granted an emergency request from the Trump administration, blocking a lower court's ruling that had said such deportations are unlawful, saying the immigrants affected are not given a chance to raise concerns over safety risks before they're sent to countries to which they have no ties. In Tuesday's order, the Supreme Court said it would hear arguments on the case in December and then issue a definitive ruling. I'm Scott Carr.
2: And new polling shows Americans are losing confidence in the high court as it starts its new term.
3: Views of the courts are the lowest they've been since Gallup started polling on the institution in 1972. 46% of Americans say they have a great deal or a fair amount of trust in the judicial branch of the federal government. 34% of U.S. adults approve of the job the court is doing. But 43% describe the Supreme Court as being too conservative. That ties the high measured last year. 35%, a new low, say it's about right ideologically. I'm Rory O'Neill.
2: It is 119. Other stories we're watching now. Let's go to Nantucket, where it's dollars for deer.
5: The Nantucket Conservation Foundation is offering hunters $150 for every whole deer donated through the island's processing center. The agency committing up to $30,000 for the effort, which supplies locally sourced venison to island families through Nourish Nantucket and the Nantucket Food Pantry. Nearly one in five islanders experience food insecurity on Nantucket, and the deer donations are a direct source of food for the community. The incentive program begins on October 5th. Matt Phipps, WBZ, Boston's News Radio.
2: And Peabody just got one step closer to changing the rules about snow shoveling.
11: It all boils down to who's responsible for clearing snowy sidewalks.
12: We have an ordinance on the books right now that only specifies certain streets in the city, which particularly focus on downtown.
11: But now that could change, with Peabody City Council narrowly moving a proposed ordinance forward. That would make it so all city residents have to clear the sidewalk within 5 hours or face a fine, not just those on designated streets.
12: Obviously, we want to make our downtown walkable for the people that work here and live here, and for the business owners here, so that people can come access our downtown even in the wintertime.
11: Peabody Ward 3 City Councilor Stephanie Peach has been pushing to make this a citywide requirement for about 5 years to make the streets safer and help free up city resources so the snowbanks are gone faster.
12: This will allow us to focus on the publicly owned sidewalks, our city property, and anything surrounding schools and our city parks.
11: In Peabody, Emma Friedman, WBZ, Boston's News Radio.
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2: 123, it's traffic and weather together every 10 minutes right here on WBZ. The Subaru Retailers of New England, all-wheel drive, traffic on the threes. Kevin, which backup are we starting on now?
3: Well, we're going to start off with a new backup here. We're going to take it up to Methuen, 213, heading westbound. We got a crash taking out the right lane after 495 here. In that Methuen stretch, so watch out for delays. Everybody else up to the north, you're getting a little busier, but not too bad. 93 north, slowdowns at 95, and then you're okay. And Route 1 north here, overall, a pretty decent ride from Chelsea up into the Linfield Tunnel. Northbound, 128.95, that's free and easy. So far from Waltham all the way up into Woburn. Couple taps of the brakes here at Washington Street in Woburn. Now the Mass Pike westbound, a little slow at 95. After that, you're okay through 495 and 290. And now you got a couple miles of stop and go traffic approaching this rollover crash. Pike West right at the Charlton Service Plaza. So watch out, tack on some extra time there. Southbound Expressway, that's getting busier, starting to tighten up here just after Mass Ave, getting down to the gas tank. A little slow again at the split. 93 northbound brake lights a little heavier from Route 37 up to Furnace Brook. Tap of the brakes at Columbia Road, then you're okay up to the tunnel. 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Kevin Brennan, WBZ's Traffic on the Threes.
2: It's 124, time for the four-day WBZ AccuWeather forecast. And this round is brought to us by Pella Windows and Doors of New England.
19: After an overcast, damp morning for much of the area, those low clouds will break for some sun at times this afternoon with a high temperature approaching 70. For tonight, partly to mostly cloudy, will drop to 55 inland near 60 in downtown Boston. For tomorrow, intervals of clouds and sunshine are becoming noticeably warmer, the high 78, holding at 70 to 74 across the south coast, the Cape, and the islands. Friday, some sun, then increasing clouds, breezy, very warm, and rather humid. There can be a shower or two around late in the day and early at night. Friday's high 82, mid-70s on the Cape and the islands. For Saturday, mostly sunny, noticeably cooler, and much less humid, high 69. I'm AccuWeather meteorologist Joe Lundberg, WBZ, Boston's News Radio.
2: Right now in Boston, it is mostly cloudy. We're at 64 degrees, a slight breeze from the south at 125.
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2: It's time for New England Business Now at 126. Toy maker Hasbro is opening up about how cyber criminals were able to hit their internal networks earlier this year. The Rhode Island company says a social engineering campaign, including voice phishing technology, or vishing, granted the criminals access back in March. That hack compromised employee accounts, costing the company more than $35 million in both lost revenue and costs. It took experts and law enforcement several weeks to fix that damage. Halloween is on the way, and you've got a few weeks left to get a costume. And for millions of Americans, maybe you, that also includes costume for your furry friend.
1: The National Retail Federation says 30 million people will dress up their pets for Halloween at a cost of about $30 per outfit. The American Kennel Club says most pets don't like costumes, but will allow for extra attention and treats. And you can dress up your cat, although they'll be less agreeable. But you could incorporate it into your costume if you're going full-on slasher, because cats have claws, very sharp claws. I'm Bree Tennis.
2: Yeah, they do. All right, 127 coming up in the news at 1:30 right here on WBZ in about 3 minutes. The very latest after the Attorney General's office today released a groundbreaking report on sex abuse in the Catholic Church.
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29: Donald Trump and John Sununu want you to play pretend.
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4: It's 1:30 in Boston right now. It is clearing up a little bit. We are mostly cloudy outside. It is 64 degrees. Good afternoon. I'm Nicole Davis. Here's what's happening. A report is out today from the Attorney General's office detailing decades of abuse in the Catholic Diocese of Springfield, Worcester, and Fall River. WBZ's Kendall Buell has more on our top story.
5: Two former bishops are among the more than 270 clergy members that the Attorney General says have been credibly accused of child sex abuse over decades, involving 944 child victims.
6: Behind every one of those numbers is a child whose safety was violated, a family that was changed forever, and a survivor who carried the trauma of that abuse for years and, in many cases, decades.
5: The abusers were shuffled from parish to parish, Campbell says.
6: These were failures in systems, policies, oversight, and leadership.
5: However, there will be no criminal charges. The statute of limitations has run out on the abuse itself, and diocese actions protecting the abusers were not made illegal until 2002. The AG says civil action is the best way for survivors to find justice and is calling for the elimination of the statute of limitations in civil cases and the $20,000 cap on liability for charitable organizations. From the AG's office, Kendall Buell, WBZ, Boston's News Radio.
4: Israeli Prime Minister Benjamin Netanyahu says the pilot of a Fly Dubai flight who allegedly tried to crash the plane and attacked the co-pilot is under arrest in Saudi Arabia. The flight from Dubai to Tel Aviv has now taken off again and landed safely in Israel. It made a sudden diversion after issuing emergency distress signals.
7: As the plane was about an hour from landing, it then suddenly suffered a rapid descent, plunging from 34,000 feet to 16,000 in 3 minutes. This was over Saudi Arabia. Passengers on board telling Israeli media the plane lost control after some kind of struggle between the pilots. Some have said one of the pilots was stabbed with a knife and that there was a lot of blood. They say fellow passengers disarmed the attacker and it was able to land.
4: That is ABC's Ian Pannell. And of course, the Israeli government says it is looking into this and treating the incident as a terrorist incident. No information about the name of this pilot or any group they might have been working with. The motivation here, that is still to be determined. Locally, calls for resignation continue for the mayor of Lawrence after being faced with growing legal issues.
8: The calls for resignation to Mayor Brian DePena are now coming from the union representing police officers in Lawrence. The mayor was already facing federal fraud charges, now facing state-level charges of wiretapping, witness intimidation, and a 15-count indictment announced late last week from the state AG's office. The New England Police Benevolent Association representing those Lawrence officers saying the community and public servants deserve better. And while they acknowledge the mayor is entitled to the presumption of innocence and due process, it would be best for him to resign. Jim McKay, WBZ, Boston's News Radio.
4: Coming up in just a few minutes here on WBZ, Hot Wheels lovers have a new spot to check out in Malden. But first, it is 1:33. Speaking of wheels and cars and such, the Subaru retailers of New England, all-wheel drive traffic on the threes. Let's go take a look at the roads with Kevin.
9: All right, and we'll start it off with the southbound expressway here, Nicole. There we go. It's all jammed up. Coming out of the O'Neill Tunnel and just a slow crawl most of the way down to the gas tank here. After that, seeing a little tap of the brakes after Granite Avenue and then some slowdowns into that Braintree split. 93 to northbound, that's slow. Route 37 getting up to Furnace Brook Parkway. After that, a couple taps of the brakes up by Columbia Road. Route 3 southbound, you hung up just a bit here into that Derby Street lane drop. 2495, you're okay. Mass Pike westbound, slowdowns approaching Route 95. And then you're better after that till you get out past Route 290 here in Auburn. And you got about a 2-3 mile backup approaching a rollover crash here at the Charlton Service Plaza. Beyond that, you're okay out past Route 84 in Sturbridge. Downtown Boston, the river roads are in good shape. Looks like the breakdown inside the westbound Ted Williams Tunnel has been moved out of the way. Still a little sluggish here. 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Kevin Brennan, WBZ's Traffic on the Threes.
4: It's 1:35, and right now we are seeing some improving conditions out there around the Commonwealth. Temperatures are in the mid-60s for most of us, and we are looking at a pretty calm afternoon after a somewhat wet start to the day. We are looking at a high today just about 70, partly to mostly cloudy tonight, 55 inland, just about 60 downtown. Times of sun and clouds on Thursday, high near 78 for tomorrow, 70 to 74 if you're in southeastern Mass, and then for your Friday, mix of sun and clouds, breezy and high near 82. 64 in Danvers right now, 69 in Sudbury, 69 as well in Randolph. In Boston at 1:35, it is mostly cloudy and 65 degrees. There's a new library in Malden, and it's got quite the collection, but it may not be what you expect. WBZ's Jay Willett stopped by.
10: Good choice, my friend. Good choice.
11: Say cheese and chill the car. Thank you, buddy.
12: On a fence along the bike path in Malden, there's a post painted in signature blue and orange. It's the city's first Hot Wheels library. This is John Melanson's baby.
13: I collect Hot Wheels. I'm into the diecast scene, so it was fun for that. And just like I said, it's the one item that's probably in everybody's household that would be able to participate in it.
12: The rules are simple. Take a car, leave a car, or just trade. Ward 8 Councilor Jadine Sika helped bring it to Lyndon Duncan.
10: This isn't just about the kids. It's about adults that still have that kid in them.
12: Councilor Sika says it didn't take much time to get the city on board. Everyone hit the gas on the idea, and John Melanson got to work and built it by hand with the help of his brother-in-law, all to spread joy. Jay Willett, WBZ Boston's News Radio.
4: Congressional lawmakers, including Massachusetts Senator Elizabeth Warren, say they can't trust AI CEOs to self-regulate. This comes after yesterday's release of the so-called AI Accords. Companies meeting with President Trump at the White House saying they will promise to police themselves. On social media, Senator Warren says Congress has to pass stronger guardrails before we, quote, face a cyber attack, economic disaster, or national security threat.
14: There will be no federal guardrails on AI. Instead, the president announced several companies have signed a voluntary joint agreement, suggesting industry leaders should implement internal measures to monitor and check their own AI models, partner with external auditors to review their systems, and create an independent committee of a board of directors. But none of that is legally binding. The president was asked what compels these companies to follow through.
15: Is it binding in any way?
16: I think it's morally binding, yeah.
14: The president met with those top tech execs for hours behind closed doors.
4: ABC's Rachel Scott reporting there. And locally, state leaders want to look to get more active with nursing home oversight after some serious problems were pointed out.
17: A law signed 2 years ago says if a nursing home operator wants to open in Massachusetts, their record in other states needs to be considered, but it still hasn't been implemented. This week, a Globe Spotlight report finds the state hasn't denied any purchases or revoked any licenses in at least 7 years, and a New Jersey-based chain, Regal Care, has been buying up homes as care has reportedly deteriorated. The owner admitting to a role in a Medicare and MassHealth fraud scheme this month. Now, Governor Healey says a new DPH rule has been finalized, and they'll put it before the state's Public Health Council next month, telling reporters that going forward, the state will have more ability to hold bad actors accountable. Regal Care, for its part, has said it strives for the highest level of care and works closely and constantly with DPH. Madison Rogers, WBZ, Boston's News Radio.
4: 1:38, it's time for Bloomberg Business. And Andrew O'Day, we have a lower pressure dating app out there now.
18: Yes, we do. Young adults less enamored with online dating than their older millennial and Gen X peers are being courted in a new way. Tinder is launching a new feature called Group Hangouts to take the pressure off one-on-one dates. Group Hangouts offers an approach to matchmaking that hones in on shared activities and interests, building on the success of earlier initiatives such as double dates and in-person events. The feature allows one user to create a group, select an activity, and invite friends to join. Wall Street's indexes right now doing two things. The Dow is down 96 points. NASDAQ gaining 226. S&P 500 right now rising 31. Andrew O'Day, Bloomberg Business on WBZ, Boston's News Radio.
4: Many thanks. 1:39, traffic and weather together coming up in just a few minutes here on WBZ at 1:43. After that, just ahead in the news at 1:45, what started as a quest to find a long-lost relative with deep roots to the Bay State has now turned into a full renovation project. We've got that story coming up.
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31: May it be the first of many for Bruins new forward J.J. Paterka, who dazzled the Garden crowd with a filthy outside-in nutmeg move on a Rangers defenseman to register his first goal in the black and gold.
32: So fired up, and then, scoring a goal like that in a building like that, was just unbelievable.
31: One he knows he'll see over and over again.
32: I mean, my buddies are going to send me that. I haven't checked my phone yet, so move on, I guess, and onto the next one.
31: Said teammate Fraser Minton, who notched the game winner just seconds before in a third period onslaught by the Bees to pick up the opening night win.
33: Yeah, it was nasty. That was a really nice goal. He's got sick hands, sick skills, so nice to see JJ get one first game.
31: Chris Fama, WBZ. Boston's News Radio.
4: It's 1:43. Traffic and weather together every 10 minutes on the breeze. We have got you covered. The Subaru retailers of New England. All-wheel drive, traffic on the threes. 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
9: All right, Nicole, let's start it off here westbound on the Mass Pike. You do have your slowdowns here as you get by Route 95 in that western stretch. After that, though, you're back up to speed with a pretty good ride till you get out to Route 290 here in that Auburn stretch. You're on the brakes just after 290, locked up for about 5.5 miles getting out to this rollover crash right at the Charles. Carlton Service Plaza. Eastbound on the Mass Pike, that's looking good if you're heading into downtown Boston. 93 northbound, couple brake lights as you work your way up past Roosevelt Circle, Medford, a little slow at 95. Up on 213 westbound, we got a crash just after 495. They got the right lane blocked. That's backing things up on 495 southbound with exiting delays to Route 213. South of town, that southbound expressway jammed out of the O'Neill Tunnel down to the gas tank. Northbound's got your brake lights, 37 up to Furnace Brook, and a little busy here at Columbia Road. 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Kevin Brennan, WBZ's Traffic on the Threes.
4: It's 1:45, and in Boston right now, it is cloudy still, but it's much better than it was 6 hours ago. We have some sun peeking through from time to time, light breeze, and we are looking at a high today about 70. Many of us are almost already there. Now, for tonight, partly to mostly cloudy, 55 inland, 60 in downtown Boston. For tomorrow, sun and clouds, high near 78, 70 to 75 if you're in southeastern Massachusetts. Friday, sun followed by increasing clouds, breezy, and we've got a high pushing 80.
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4: Now, 1:45 right now in Boston. It is mostly calm out there, wind-wise, only coming from the south at about 5 miles an hour. I am looking out the window right now, and we're going to call it cloudy again. We had some sun earlier. That has now gone back behind the clouds, but it's dry. So again, we'll take that. I'm Nicole Davis. Good afternoon to you. Here are the five things you need to know at 1:46. About 15,000 documented immigrants around New England will lose Medicaid coverage tomorrow, part of new mandates by Congress. Investigations into three local dioceses from Attorney General Andrea Campbell have revealed more than 270 Catholic clergy members were involved in the sexual abuse of almost 1,000 children. Israeli officials say they're treating the attempted plane hijacking from a pilot earlier today as a terrorist incident. And we're learning more about a statement from the Jane Doe involved in an alleged sexual assault by seven Cornell University frat brothers. The long-lost descendant of the first settler in a Massachusetts town has returned to tend his grave. WBC's Hyle Schappel has that story.
0: I knew my ancestors had come from this area. New England was like the backside of the moon to me, you know, coming from Minnesota.
1: But Chuck Wetherill, now in his 70s, discovered that he has incredibly deep roots in the area. Some 360 years ago, his great times nine grandfather William Wetherill was the first English settler here in Norton. After discovering that on a lark, Chuck went on a quest to find his resting place.
0: This elderly gentleman raised his hand. He said, I know where your grandfather's buried. I'll take you out there.
1: That was years ago, and ever since, Chuck and his wife, KC, have devoted their lives to renovating this ancient, broken-down cemetery, which had been swallowed by the woods along Bay Road.
0: 8 years.
1: 8 years.
0: It took 8 years.
1: It was finally finished this month. After restoring this burial ground, they want to be laid to rest here, too. Kyle Schaffel, WBZ, Boston's News Radio.
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2: The curbside food waste pickup or green bin program in Boston.
3: Yeah, there's one right over there by the bus stop.
2: Is making a change in schedule from now weekly pickups to bi-weekly, beginning next Monday. An alteration the city says will provide more residents access to the free program, for which 27,000 households are already enrolled. One that officials say decreases the amount of food scraps that end up in trash containers.
5: No, a lot of my neighbors do use utilize that, and it would be awful to move it to less time.
2: These Bostonians concur, because whether the waste is inside a home or on the curb for an extra 7 days.
3: It stinks sometimes.
6: It should be picked up weekly. Actually, I would say daily, like they do in New York, because the rodents and all the stuff that happens when trash sits around, I don't think it's a good idea.
2: Chris Fama, WBZ. Boston's News Radio.
4: Already 1:48. Let's go now west of Boston, where state lawmakers who represent Westboro say Amazon needs to keep their drones grounded, at least for now. The retail giant held a meeting in Westboro last week to talk with residents about their proposed Prime Air drone delivery service. Now, Amazon hopes to start making these drone deliveries in and around Westboro by the end of the year, but earlier this week, Reps Hannah Kane and Kate Donahue teamed up with Senator Michael Moore to send a letter to Amazon. They asked the company to pause the service due to concerns from locals like privacy, safety, and noise. Another major overhaul is coming at the Pentagon. Here's ABC's Lionel Moise.
7: Defense Secretary Pete Hegseth is set to announce major cuts in military leadership, cutting the number of generals and admirals by 20%. Last September, Hegseth warned top brass of changes while pushing new fitness and grooming standards.
8: It's tiring to look out at combat formations, or really any formation, and see fat troops. Likewise, it's completely unacceptable to see fat generals and admirals.
7: Today's announcement comes the same day the U.S. is withdrawing troops from Iraq. The final troops set to leave today. It's the second time the U.S. has withdrawn.
4: This move follows cuts Hegseth ordered last year, including a 20% cut of general officers in the National Guard. At 149, marathon training just got even tougher.
10: Another record-setting field is set for next year's Boston Marathon. Runners must have faster than ever qualifying times, and while 25,630 do, some 7,000 do not and fail to make the cut. The new standards shave off more than 5 minutes from last year's times. The 131st running of the Boston Marathon is April 19th. Seems like a long way away, but it'll be here before you know it. Matt Phipps, WBZ, Boston's News Radio.
4: And let's go west of Boston, where here's something you don't see all the time. I mean, we see bears in rural areas frequently. We just don't see them on top of somebody's roof. Ken Kulsa said that he was at his house heading downstairs to make some coffee when he heard what sounded like somebody walking on the roof. He says he went outside to check, and then he realized he had a black bear on the roof in front of him. It was a young bear. After snapping a few pictures, he went and called animal control, but by the time they got there, the bear was gone back in the forest. It's not clear why exactly the bear was on the roof, but officials believe it used a tree to get up and down. 151 traffic coming up.
30: You have the app, but do you have the story?
11: 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Let's start off with Kristen
12: Echt. Lori, this is shaping up to be a pretty unfun morning here. It's just one of those mornings on the expressway where you wish you could turn around and go home. Well, wait a minute. That's every morning.
11: True that.
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4: 153, it's time once again to go take a look at the highways. 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
9: All right, here we go, and we're going nowhere fast because, again, that southbound expressway just crawling out of the O'Neill Tunnel here, and a slow roll down to the gas tank after that. A little busy down at the Braintree split over to Route 37. Northbound slow going as well. Getting into the Braintree split up to Furnace Brook Parkway. After that, you got some more heavier brake lights getting into the northbound tip O'Neill Tunnel. Route 3 southbound, a little slow getting by Union Street, but after that, you're okay down through the Derby Street lane drop. 2495 are looking pretty good. Mass Pike westbound held up a bit here at Route 95 in Weston. Beyond that, you're jammed up for about 5.5 miles. Soon after Route 290 here, westbound side of the Mass Pike, you're locked up for about 5.5 miles all the way out to the rollover crash here at the Charlton Service Plaza. Once you get beyond that, you're okay. We had a crash up on 213 in Methuen, westbound just after 495. That's been cleared away, and the residual delays have eased out, especially on 495 southbound, approaching 213. 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Kevin Brennan, WBZ's Traffic on the Threes.
4: Thank you much. 1:54, time for the four-day WBZ AccuWeather forecast. 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
15: Slowly but surely improving weather this afternoon as the low clouds break for some sun at times. Our high approaches 70. Tonight, partly to mostly cloudy, will drop to 55 for some inland suburbs and hold at about 60 in the city. For tomorrow, intervals of clouds and sunshine and noticeably warmer, the high up to 78, just 70 to 74 on the south coast, the Cape and the islands. Warm and breezy and rather humid for Friday as sunshine fades beyond increasing clouds, the high 82, mid-70s across the Cape and the islands. Watch out for a shower late Friday and early Friday night. For Saturday, sunshine returns, cooler, much less humid, the high 69. I'm AccuWeather meteorologist Joe Lundberg, WBZ, Boston's News Radio.
4: Partly sunny in Boston right now, we're at 66.
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4: Well, just in time for Hispanic Heritage Month, an annual Latino Film Festival kicks off today.
17: Sabrina Aviles and I are standing not far from the Emerson Paramount Center, where the first days of Cinefest Latino Boston begins its screenings. As founder of the festival going into its fourth year, she says representation is important, including in the filmmaking industry.
18: One of the things that I want to do and continue doing, hopefully through the festival, is inspire more Latinos to get into the industry, to make films, to not necessarily look towards Hollywood for inspiration, but look towards Europe and Latin America to see what they're doing there.
17: Cinefest runs through October 4th with screenings held at Emerson Paramount, MFA Boston, Coolidge Corner Theater, The Brattle, and Boston Public Library in Copley Square. At Boston Common, James Rojas, WBZ, Boston's News Radio.
4: And we have a champion now at Fat Bear Week.
19: The contest is held at this time each year at Alaska's Katmai National Park, where the bears bulk up on salmon from the Brooks River ahead of the long winter. Fans viewing on the Bear Cam online can vote on which bear has gained the most weight. This year's winner is a 20-year-old male bear named Backpack. Before and after photos show Backpack looking lean back in June, but weighing roughly 1,200 pounds in September. Park officials say over 2 million votes from all over the world were cast this year, and they broke the internet. I'm Mark Mayfield.
4: It is 1:57. Coming up in the news at 2 with Ben Parker, the latest on the Attorney General's Office's new report about child sex abuse in the Catholic Church. And some immigrants here in New England will be in a tough spot tomorrow. Details plus traffic and weather together coming up in about 3 minutes.
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9: 66 degrees in Boston at 2 o'clock. Good afternoon. I'm Ben Parker. Here's what's happening. The scourge of sex abuse in the Catholic Church is back front and center. A report from Attorney General Andrea Campbell's office outlines abuse in the Fall River, Springfield, and Worcester Diocese.
3: This report provides something that did not previously exist. For the first time, a full public accounting of the abuse.
9: An investigation finds that more than 270 members of the Catholic clergy abused more than 1,000 children in three dioceses over a period of decades, while previous investigations and public reporting exposed institutional failures in the Archdiocese of Boston. This is the first comparable public accounting of the institutional failures in Fall River, Springfield, and the Worcester Diocese. The AG's office reviewed more than 300,000 pages of records and interviewed more than 100 individuals. It documents decades of failure by leaders in the church to adequately respond to allegations of child sex abuse and protect children from further harm. More information in the case of an alleged sexual assault at Cornell University. ABC News has obtained the statement that Jane Doe gave to university police after allegations against the Chi Phi fraternity in 2024.
5: It was this statement the district attorney said he relied on when he chose not to file criminal charges. He told us what Jane Doe described at the time did not meet New York State's legal definition of non-consensual sex.
6: If you are voluntarily intoxicated or under the influence of drugs such that your judgment is impaired, that does not legally, under the penal law, constitute your inability to consent.
5: Jane Doe has filed a civil lawsuit against Cornell and seven fraternity brothers that alleged forcible drugging and gang rape.
9: That is ABC's Aaron Katursky. It's a big day tomorrow with repercussions for some 15,000 documented immigrants in New England. They are set to lose full Medicaid coverage. The Globe's reporting in Massachusetts an estimated 7,300 people are expected to lose benefits through the MassHealth standard, the purge mandated by Congress in the so-called Big Beautiful Bill. Pregnant and postpartum mothers and those under 21 are exempt from the restrictions. Officials in Israel say they're treating an incident on board a Fly Dubai passenger jet as a terrorist incident. No passengers were hurt on the flight, which took off from Dubai, headed to Tel Aviv, but diverted to Saudi Arabia after an attack. ABC's Ian Pennell says there was an altercation between the pilots.
7: Eyewitnesses are saying one of the pilots was stabbed with a knife and that there was a lot of blood on board. They say fellow passengers disarmed the attacker. An Israeli passenger telling Channel 12 News in Israel, there were moments when we were sure this was the end. We heard screams and screams, and then we saw that the cockpit was being opened and there was blood there. An Israeli source telling ABC News it is now being treated as a terror incident, and as you would expect, Prime Minister Netanyahu is being kept updated. Ian Pannell, ABC News in London.
9: Coming up on WBZ, we know more about the Olympic torch and its path in the U.S. 2 years from now. 203 traffic and weather together, the Subaru retailers of New England all-wheel drive traffic on the threes. We are heading somewhere and Gina's going to tell us where.
4: Yeah, we unfortunately are going to head to the west of town where we don't have good news to share right now, but we are still looking at a good 5 miles of backed up traffic around this rolled over vehicle on the turnpike westbound right after the Charlton Service Plaza. So that's going to take you a good time as you make your way through there. Other
8: other than that, though, the turnpike's in good shape. And we also have some good news, finally, to share. In Methuen, cleared that earlier crash on 495, so you should be all set there. The rest of the ride is in good shape. Even downtown Boston, not too bad. Kind of those typical delays building southbound out of the Tip O'Neill Tunnel, like we say every time this day. Right now, we are every time this afternoon, 2 o'clock, you can pretty much set your clock to it. Coming out of the tunnel down to Neponset, and then stop and go east Milton to the split, northbound a little slow at the split, and then Mass Ave in. Gina Tempesta, WBC's traffic on the threes.
10: Hold on, I'm setting my clock. We've got some clouds still hanging around. You could set your clock by that, it seems like, although the clock's running very slowly because these clouds have been slow to depart the area after our nor'easter departed. So we're hanging in the clouds, but we do have some brightening spots, so it just depends where you are. You might see a little bit of sunshine, you might see a little bit more sunshine, or you might just see clouds. So bear with us. We'll get you some sun. Later on today, maybe some breaking clouds, 70 degrees for the high. Tomorrow, it'll be a warmer day. We'll get close to 80 in many of the suburbs, especially cooler over the South Coast, Cape, and Islands, and the sun will break out at times, we think. Some sunshine followed by clouds on Friday. It'll be humid and into the 80s, mid-70s over the Cape and Islands. And as we head through the day on Friday, and especially into the evening, could be a couple showers around. A mix of sun and clouds, less humid Saturday near 70. Right now, 66 degrees in Boston. The hockey season is underway in Boston. The Bruins won their season opener last night at the Garden. And here comes another big deal this week. WBC's Drew Mulholland has more on the captain's ball.
11: Oh, it's time to dress up. That time of year, the Bork Family Foundation set to host the Captain's Ball, hosted by the captain himself, Raymond Bork. It's going to again be held at Aganis Arena tomorrow night on the BU campus. The Bork Family Foundation has raised close to $2 million for various charities over the years. I spoke with Ray Bork about the night.
12: It's been great. Played 22 years with the Bruins, and I learned pretty early that it was really important to get involved in the community and give back.
11: And give back, he sure does. This is year 5 for the gala, which, among other things, is in memory and Pete Frates. And Ray does some auctioneering too. Where'd that come from, Ray?
12: We used to travel with the Bruins in Western Canada, and they have professional auctioneers up there, and I kind of listen. And
11: you're very good at it.
12: Yeah, just talk fast and just try to keep track of the numbers. So
11: there you go. And speaking of captains, I asked Ray Bork about David Pastrnak getting the C. Ray thinks he will do a great job and adds, Pasta's ready. The Bork Gala, the Captain's Ball tomorrow night. Drew Mulholland, WBZ, Boston's News Radio.
10: The Summer Olympics in Los Angeles. Less than 2 years away now. Atlanta, the site of the 1996 Games, has been chosen as the first stop for the Olympic torch relay ahead of the 2028 edition. The LA Games will be the first Summer Olympics in the U.S. since Atlanta hosted 30 years ago. The torch relay will visit all 50 states over the course of 3 months leading up to opening ceremonies in LA on July 14th, 2028. There are a lot of once big stores in the country that are either no longer big or no longer there. Changing consumer tastes and shifting towards online shopping have sounded the death knell for one of the nation's last great department stores. The flagship Neiman Marcus store in downtown Dallas is in its final day of operation.
13: With giant windows facing the street, Neiman Marcus was a throwback to a time when storefront displays were the best advertising. And the message was clear.
14: You're getting the best. And when you get the best, it's going to cost a little more.
13: Many of those displays were designed by Larry Leathers. Neiman's owners have hinted at closing the flagship store for years.
14: I wish it had happened quickly and it was over.
13: Today, the store goes dark for good. Jim Ryan, ABC News.

0: The Dow, please.
1: Yeah, the Dow is kind of out of step with what's going on here right now. Stock index is splitting in as traders try to balance the inflation worry of the past few weeks with reports today showing inflation might be easing even as consumer spending rises. Right now, the Dow is down 140. NASDAQ gaining almost 1%, 229 points. S&P 500 rising 28. Is this a glimpse of things to come? BMW is planning to use AI to help eliminate 20% of management by the middle of next year as part of a plan designed to slash costs and boost profitability. The cuts will include about 100 high-level jobs from its roughly 65 senior vice presidents and 400 senior positions below them. Andrew Roday, Bloomberg Business on WBZ, Boston's News Radio.
0: Coming up on WBZ, MassDOT taking on a big project that will soon make some pedestrians happy.
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10: Sonny Gray gets the ball for the Red Sox tonight when they play a do-or-die Game 2 in New York at 8 o'clock. Chad Tracy said this is the challenge of a three-game series.
11: You got to be aggressive and try to win as many moments as you can, because we got to win two games in a row now to keep the season alive.
10: And looking at the glass half full, Sox broadcaster Will Middlebrooks joined CBS Sports and said one good thing about last night's loss, they ended up using their lower end bullpen arms to get through the game. So tonight, it's all hands on deck.
12: All your leverage guys available, because you're backed in a corner. It's win or go home at this point.
10: And after winning their season opener at home, the Bruins now play two straight on the road beginning on Friday in Winnipeg. Brian.

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1: 213, traffic and weather together. The Subaru Retailers of New England, all-wheel drive. Traffic on the 3 is brought to us by King Collision, and Gina Tempesta's got her eyes on trouble.
2: Yeah, spotting some new trouble out there right now, Ben. This is on 128. Your 95 northbound ride. We have a crash right before Route 3 at the Burlington Mall, so you're already starting to build up there, and then the regular build-up through the Woburn stretch out to about Route 28. Route 1 northbound, just a little bit of slow as you make your way past Copeland Circle. Typical delays leaving the city, although we are picking up word of a disabled vehicle right before the tunnel from the Zaycomb Bridge. Do not have a lane on it. Not too bad there. And then after that, that's going to slow you down coming out of the tunnel on the expressway southbound down to Neponset, East Milton to the split. Northbound's heavy, actually, from 24, actually about 28 in Randolph, right up to the Braintree split and then Mass Ave in. 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Gina Tempesta, WBC's traffic on the 3s.
1: If you're patient enough or you look hard enough, you may see some sunshine this afternoon. We have had a few places where the sun's been either breaking out or trying to break out or coming out or whatever, but it's taking its time getting here. We had a very cloudy day through most of the day. A few showers and drizzle earlier this morning in a few spots. And we're going to have to wait probably till tomorrow to get a good deal of sunshine in most places. So the clouds hang around. The sun tries to get out. We have temperatures close to 70 this afternoon. Partly to mostly cloudy tonight. 50s inland, 60s downtown. Tomorrow, it'll be warmer. We'll get close to 80. We'll be cooler over the Cape and Islands, but we will get some more of that delicious sunshine. We believe. Some sunshine followed by clouds on Friday. Breezy, warmer, humid, 82. And then on Saturday, less humid, some sun, a few clouds, and temperatures close to 70.
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1: Good afternoon. I'm Ben Parker. Here are the five things you need to know at 2:15. More than 270 Catholic priests in the Diocese of Fall River, Springfield, and Worcester abused nearly 1,000 children, according to a new finding from the Attorney General. An Israeli-bound flight makes a safe emergency landing in Saudi Arabia after the pilot allegedly stabbed the other pilot and tried to crash that plane. A federal appeals court halting Tennessee's first execution of a woman in 200 years, just an hour before it was set to happen. The U.S. military says it's completed its withdrawal of all American troops from Iraq. It's a busy stretch of road between Brockton into Abington. Now, an overhaul. WBZ's Jim McKay has more on a massive Massport project to the tune of more than $30 million.
4: For anyone who doesn't commute by car along Center Street in Brockton, they know how dangerous it can be.
5: We have been wanting sidewalks there for a long time.
6: In order for something to be done on this side of town, a tragic thing has to happen.
4: Raheem and Tyler both live and work around Brockton Hospital. Although they've been frustrated by the lack of work here in the past, they are now excited to hear that MassDOT has finalized plans and will begin working here soon enough, a three-phase, multi-year project to reshape 123, connecting Brockton and Abington, and in turn, making it much safer for everyone.
6: And these people out here, I tell you, they've been putting in requests for things for years.
5: It's fine in the morning, but then walking home at night, it's very hard for cars to see you.
4: The work will be done in three phases, with the hope of having it all finished by 2029. In Brockton, Jim McKay, WBZ, Boston's News Radio.
1: An extra day has been added before the murder trial of former Stoughton cop Matthew Farwell begins. The jury selection was originally scheduled to start Monday, but Judge Denise Casper says it will now happen Tuesday instead because there are other jury trials already set to begin on Monday. A final pretrial conference is set for Friday morning in federal court. Farwell is charged in connection with the death of Sandra Birchmore in 2021. A major overhaul coming to the Pentagon. Call it cutting the fat.
7: Defense Secretary Pete Hegseth is set to announce major cuts in military leadership, cutting the number of generals and admirals by 20%. Last September, Hegseth warned top brass of changes while pushing new fitness and grooming standards.
8: It's tiring to look out at combat formations, or really any formation, and see fat troops. Likewise, it's completely unacceptable to see fat generals and admirals.
7: Today's announcement comes the same day the U.S. is withdrawing troops from Iraq. The final troops set to leave today. It's the second time the U.S. has withdrawn.
1: That is ABC's Lionel Moyes. Former special counsel Jack Smith defending his two criminal investigations into President Trump in testimony yesterday before the Senate Judiciary Committee. Smith stood his ground A moment everybody's talking about, though, came from the Republican Missouri Senator Eric Schmidt, who thought he had caught Smith lying under oath.
9: Schmidt claimed to have messages proving Smith attended a Hawks basketball game in Atlanta in 2024 during the scandal surrounding Georgia prosecutor Fani Willis.
10: You will go down as a total dirtbag.
9: Smith then revealed he was at a basketball game.
11: I recall going to a University of Maryland basketball game where Caitlin Clark was playing.
9: Senator Amy Klobuchar offered this explanation.
12: Could it then be that University of Iowa's the Hawkeyes?
9: Smith saying he was not at a Hawks game, but a Hawkeyes game.
1: That's ABC's Hannah Batah. More than a dozen U.S. trucking companies have filed for bankruptcy in the past month. Diesel prices aren't helping as the fuel climbs to record highs.
13: At least 16 have filed for either Chapter 7 or Chapter 11, including Shoco Transport and Globemaster. While trucking companies face many pressures besides the price of fuel, the cost of diesel hit an all-time high last week of $6.53 a gallon. That's an increase of $2.76 over the past year, according to AAA. I'm Michael Kastner.
1: Sometimes you just gotta grin and bear it. Well, that's the deal for a homeowner in Carlisle when a black bear showed up on their roof. The picture of the bear has been making its rounds on social media. Police say they got a call from a home on West Street with some pictures from the homeowner showing a roughly 100-pound baby black bear. Nothing new in Carlisle, by the way. Earlier this month, police had posted on Facebook about continued bear sightings around town and advised the removal of bird feeders and keeping an eye out when you are outside or about to go outside. And no one's getting fat except bears in Alaska. Fat Bear Week at Katmai Falls is over now, and they're full of salmon, and we have a winner.
14: If you've been following the Fat Bear Week contest at Katmai National Park in Alaska, we have a winner, and his name is the same as Dora the Explorer's old pal. Backpack, a male bear weighing over 1,000 pounds, overcame an injury in 2007 to win the most votes this year. On the other side, a lady bear, known simply as number 910, one for the women. Sherry Preston, ABC News.
1: September the 30th. Chances are it's Johnny Mathis' birthday.
15: Oh, chances are your chances are awfully good.
1: The Grammy winner turning 91 today. Policewoman was part of her six-decade career. Actress Angie Dickinson is 95. Lead voice for The Fifth Dimension and the host of the 80s music show Solid Gold. Marilyn McCoo is 83. And here's a story of an actor named Barry Williams. Actually, Greg from the Brady Bunch is 72 today. The nanny, Fran Drescher's 69. He played in Mask. Eric Stoltz is 65, and everyone's in love.
16: And now we got the whole stadium in love like...
1: Grammy Award-winning hip-hop artist T-Pain is 42. She was in the Matrix films and others. Actress Monica Bellucci is 62 years old today. Arrested Development and Veep actor Tony Hale is 56. Lacey Chabert from Party of Five is 44. 221, we'll check traffic and weather together next.
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1: 223, traffic and weather together. The Subaru retailers of New England, all-wheel drive, traffic on the threes, already dealing with some headaches, Gina.
0: Yeah, namely on the turnpike, although it's getting a little bit better on that westbound side right now, Ben, and clearing up that earlier rolled-over vehicle after the Charlton Service Plaza. You're still back beyond 290, so good 5 miles or so, but it does seem as if it's getting a little bit better there. Now, eastbound, however, we are picking up word of a new crash before the Copley Tunnel as you head into the downtown stretch. That is building up very quickly. We'll get you a lane on that. Looks like it might be in the right-hand lane. And then the rest of your ride, not too bad. Downtown Boston Storrow Drive, anyway, is okay. The Ted and the Sumner back to the airport, and it's busy out of the Tip O'Neill Tunnel down to Neponset East Milton. Stop and go to the split. Northbound's going to be split up to Neponset and then Mass Ave. And then leaving the city on 93 northbound, kind of those typical delays out there through the Medford stretch. 95 northbound, we are 128 ride. There's a crash right before Route 3 in Burlington. 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Gina Tempesta, WBZ's traffic in the threes.
1: We get a check of the 4-day WBZ AccuWeather forecast now. Here's Joe.
2: After a cloudy, damp morning, skies will brighten up this afternoon as clouds finally break for some sun at times. Our high reaching 70. For tonight, partly to mostly cloudy. 55 for a low inland, about 60 in the city. Intervals of clouds and sunshine and warmer tomorrow, the high 78, 70 to 74 on the south coast, the Cape, and the islands. Friday, some sunshine, then increasing clouds, breezy, quite warm, and more humid. Watch out for a shower late in the day and early at night. Friday's high 82, mid-70s on the Cape and the islands. Saturday will turn out mostly sunny, cooler, much less humid, the high 69. I'm AccuWeather meteorologist Joe Lundberg, WBZ, Boston's News Radio.
1: Right now, 64 in Beverly, 66 in Methuen, 68 in Concord, and 66 degrees in Boston. 225, New England business toy maker Hasbro opening up about how cyber criminals were able to hit the company's internal networks earlier this year. The Rhode Island-based company says a social engineering campaign, including voice phishing technology, granted the criminals access in March. The hack compromised employee accounts, cost the company more than $35 million to fix, and lost revenue. It took experts and law enforcement several weeks to fix the damage. Solid numbers on the U.S. economy. It grew a solid 2.2% pace from April through June. Consumer spending and business investment coming in strong. Growth in gross domestic product decelerated slightly. The Commerce Department report today showing the second quarter growth number was an improvement on the department's previous estimate of 1.5% consumer spending, which amounts for about 70% of U.S. economic activity. The Golden Arches, testing a new advertising network. You can have your Big Mac after these messages.
22: The pilot is underway at 450 company-owned U.S. locations, with ads appearing on drive-through menu boards after customers' orders. The company says the McDonald's media network could expand to self-service kiosks and other screens, with a goal of generating $1 billion in revenue. McDonald's is following retailers like Amazon and Walmart, which already bring in billions from digital advertising. The move comes as McDonald's plans to invest $8.5 billion through 2036 to modernize restaurants and expand its technology. I'm Tammy Trujillo.
1: The inflation numbers slowing last month from that report from the Commerce Department, helping part of the stock market today. The S&P 500's up 23, the Nasdaq's up 225 points. The Dow, however, doing its own thing, moving downward by 215 points. Coming up on WBZ, a new report from the Attorney General about child sex abuse in the Catholic Church.
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3: It's not enough to talk about the worst intersections in Boston. 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
5: -65 degrees in Boston at 2:30. Good afternoon. I'm Ben Parker. Here's what's happening. A high-profile sexual assault allegation at Cornell University is getting an awful lot of reaction, and now it is renewing debate over consent laws in New York.
6: A woman's allegation of gang rape involving seven Cornell fraternity members back in 2024 is bringing renewed criticism of a New York law that makes it more difficult to prosecute people who have taken advantage of others too intoxicated to consent to sex if they voluntarily drank or took drugs. The Tompkins County DA cites that law in defending his initial decision not to file criminal charges. In September, the woman filed a civil suit. The DA is now sending the case to a grand jury. New York is one of 19 states with rape or sexual assault laws that consider intoxicated victims to be mentally incapacitated only if they become drunk or were drugged without their knowledge or consent. That's according to research by the Associated Press and a report published in the Journal of the American Academy of Psychiatry and the Law. Advocates and lawmakers have been trying for years to change that. Julie Walker, New York.
5: Attorney General Andrea Campbell's office releasing a report on child sex abuse in three Massachusetts Catholic dioceses. WBZ's Kendall Buell has more on the allegations out of the diocese of Fall River, Worcester, and Springfield.
7: The numbers revealed by the Attorney General are staggering. 944 children sexually abused over decades by some 275 clergy members. These abusers, Campbell says, were shuffled around from parish to parish without their deeds ever being reported. Many of them once again being put in positions where they were in constant contact with children.
8: More children were abused. And because the diocese failed to properly investigate, report, and document that abuse, we will never know the full magnitude of it.
7: There will be no criminal charges. The statute of limitations has run out on the abuse itself, and the deception by church leaders was not made illegal until 2002. Currently, survivors also find difficulty finding justice in civil courts due to statutes of limitation and a $20,000 cap on charitable organization liability. The Attorney General is calling for an elimination of both. From the AG's office, Kendall Buell, WBZ, Boston's News Radio.
5: It took a while, but the U.S. military says it has completed the withdrawal of its troops from Iraq. A Pentagon spokesperson says in a statement that U.S. troops and equipment had completed an orderly departure from the first air base where they had been present in northern Iraq. The Pentagon says the milestone reflects a success of a 12-year campaign that defeated ISIS as an organized military threat in Iraq and across the region. Inflation eased a bit in August as we spent more, even though prices remain elevated.
9: The government says consumer prices rose 3.4% last month compared with a year earlier, below the 3.7% economists predicted. But on a monthly basis, prices rose from July. Still, the boost in spending helped the economy grow at a solid 2.2% pace in the second quarter, slower than in the year's first 3 months, but faster than estimated.
10: That's the best economy we've ever had.
9: President Trump this week said inflation will be wiped out once the Iran war ends, but high prices remain on voters' minds as the midterms approach. The Conference Board's Consumer Confidence Index this month hit the lowest point in a dozen years. Sagar Meghani, Washington.
5: Coming up on WBZ, saying goodbye to an original burger joint. 2:33, traffic and weather together. The Subaru Retailers of New England, all-wheel drive, traffic on the threes. We do have people sitting in traffic, Gina.
11: Yeah, we have a couple of jams out there right now. Ben, we're going to start to the north of town and the Burlington stretch. Callout came out on the northbound side of 128-95 north before Route 3 is a crash there. It actually is on the southbound side before Route 3 at 3A in Burlington, so you're still backed up there almost to Washington Street. Your northbound ride's not quite as bad. And then Route 1 northbound kind of building those delays of getting by Copeland Circle. Downtown Boston's looking a little bit stuffy now. We have back to Mass Ave on Storrow Drive, the airport tunnels, the Sumner and the Ted. Back to the airport, it's tough on the expressway coming out of the Tip O'Neill Tunnel. Typical delays down into Neponset East, Milton to the Split. Northbound is stop and go from the Split up to Neponset, then Mass Ave. And Turnpike westbound's building through Newton right now from about Market Street to Newton Corner. Cleared the earlier rollover after the Charlton Service Plaza in recovery mode there. And then eastbound on the Turnpike, we have a right lane crash before the Copley Tunnel. 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Gina Tempesta, WBC's Traffic on the Threes.
5: Well, the good news is it's up there somewhere, the sun thing that we usually have shining on us. It's not doing much shining today, although there have been some spots where the sun has tried to either poke through the clouds or at least brightened up the clouds. But we're still pretty much knee-deep in these clouds, even into this afternoon. So as we go through the rest of the afternoon, we keep our fingers crossed for tomorrow, and we hang on to some low clouds and a few breaks of sunshine. Temperatures not far from 70. Partly to mostly cloudy tonight, 50s inland, 60s downtown, and then tomorrow, we're promised more sunshine. So we'll hope for it. Temperatures near 80, cooler over the South Coast, Cape and Islands. A little more sun to start on Friday, but then some clouds get in here. So does humidity and a breeze and perhaps a shower or two late in the day and Friday night. 82 for the high on Friday, and on Saturday we'll be around 70, less humid, some sunshine and a few clouds. Right now, 66 degrees in Boston. Smack dab in the middle of Hispanic Heritage Month, right on cue, an annual Latino film festival kicks off today. WBC's James Rojas tells us one of the goals, to inspire local Latino filmmakers.
12: Sabrina Aviles and I are standing not far from the Emerson Paramount Center, where the first days of Cinefest Latino Boston begins its screenings. As founder of the festival, going into its fourth year, she says representation is important, including in the filmmaking industry.
13: One of the things that I want to do and continue doing, hopefully through the festival, is inspire more Latinos to get into the industry, to make films, to not necessarily look towards Hollywood for inspiration, but look towards Europe and Latin America to see what they're doing there.
12: Cinefest runs through October 4th with screenings held at Emerson Paramount, MFA Boston, Coolidge Corner Theater, The Brattle, and Boston Public Library in Copley Square. At Boston Common, James Rojas, WBZ, Boston's News Radio.
5: 15 years and well done. The original Wahlburgers restaurant in Hingham is closing its doors. The burger chain broke the news yesterday in a Facebook post. They say their lease at the Hingham shipyard ended, and they'll be closing today. The chain also says they're looking for another location in the Boston area. M-I-C-K-E-Y. Disney's cutting jobs.
14: Multiple reports say the company laid off hundreds of employees on Tuesday. It's the third round of layoffs since CEO Josh D'Amaro took over the role in March. Human resources and tech were the hardest hit departments this time around. In a letter to shareholders last month, D'Amaro said the company remains focused on reducing costs. Disney has also offered early retirement packages to longtime executives. I'm Tammy Trujillo.
5: Well, it's fall. You know, cooler temperatures, shorter days, and no more mosquitoes. Wrong. Don't be fooled. Mosquitoes continue to thrive despite a dip in temperatures with fall here. Experts are urging folks not to let their guard down when trying to protect from mosquito-transmitted diseases.
15: Most mosquitoes like tropical environments, but mosquitoes are everywhere. So if you are in a tropical climate, you're going to get hit with mosquitoes the hardest. But there are mosquitoes that will travel north.
5: Auburn University professor John Beckman says people should still try to get rid of standing water on property because it can be a breeding ground. He also recommends avoiding outdoor activities at dawn and dusk and wear those long-sleeve shirts. Well, when it's cooler, you probably should. 2:38, we're off to Wall Street. Andrew O'Day is at Bloomberg. We are mixing things up a bit today.
16: Yes, we are, and the loss for the Dow is getting a little bit bigger. It's down 200 points now, almost a half percent, even as the Nasdaq gains nearly 1%. Right now it's up 215. S&P 500 is up 23 points. Airbnb is adding an option for travelers in some U.S. markets to rent baby gear and have it sent to their rental home through a partnership with Baby Quip. The company is introducing other new services also, including scheduled laundry pickup and delivery, and plans to offer ski and snowboard gear rental and boats in certain locations. Airbnb also unveiling app updates that use AI to help users find a suitable stay more quickly. Andrew O'Day, Bloomberg Business on WBZ, Boston's News Radio.
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27: It'll be a must-win for the Red Sox in Game 2 of their wild card series in New York tonight, with Sonny Gray getting the ball for the Sox opposite Max Fried. The Patriots were back on the practice field today as they get ready for their Week 4 matchup in Buffalo. And coming off a tough loss in Jacksonville, Mike Vrabel was asked today if he has a feel for how this team will deal with adversity.
28: If it's worth anything, I think you have to be willing to go through some, you know, difficult times. Again, you put everything you have into each week, whether you're on the road or you're at home. You know, if you lose, you have to quickly try to get back to neutral.
27: And adversity is always going to be there.
28: 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It's like distractions. There's things that you just have to be able to, you know, handle. And again, prepare and improve is the biggest thing.
27: Brian Antonelli, WBZ, Boston's News Radio.
5: 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What's going on, Gina?
11: It's pretty busy out there right now, Ben, especially on the Turnpike eastbound. We have a right lane crash right before the Copley Tunnel, and that has you backed up beyond Market Street at this point. The rest of your downtown ride's in pretty good shape. Just a little slow on Sturrow Drive. Stop and go at Mass Ave, the Sumner and the Ted. Back to the airport, and now we're really starting to see things build up on that southbound side of the expressway. Actually, lower deck, Sinkham Bridge, into the tunnel now, onto the expressway, down to Neponset, East Milton to the split. Northbound is Furnace Brook up to Neponset. Not bad. Into the tunnel after that to the north of town in the Burlington stretch, 95 southbound. We have a crash right at 3A, and you're almost back to the Cloverleaf. 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Gina Tempesta, WBZ's traffic in the 30s.
5: We haven't had much sunshine around lately. We had the storm, and then we had the rain left over, and then we had the clouds left over yesterday, and well, those clouds just don't want to leave. You've been such a great host. They're going to hang around a little longer. Most of the day, most of the area has seen cloudiness. There's been a few places where the sun's either tried to get out or got out for a moment, but pretty much we've been stuck in the clouds, and we'll hang on to the clouds as we go through the afternoon with a few breaks of sunshine. Temperatures near 70. Partly to mostly cloudy tonight, 55 inland, about 60 downtown. And then tomorrow, we're promised sunshine, so fingers crossed, we may get some 78 to 80 degrees for the high temperature with cooler temperatures over the Cape and Islands. A little sun will start us out on Friday. A few clouds will build in. It'll be breezy, warm, and humid. Maybe a shower late in the day or Friday night. 82 for the high Friday, and then we cool down, less humid. Sunshine around on Saturday, temperatures close to 70.
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5: Good afternoon. I'm Ben Parker. Here are the five things you need to know at 2:45. A new report from the Attorney General says 270 Catholic clerics abused nearly 1,000 children in the diocese of Fall River, Springfield, and Worcester. More than 15,000 immigrants in Massachusetts will lose Medicaid coverage due to some new federal work requirements. The UK's Prime Minister says there's indication Iran was behind a security incident outside a U.S.-run airbase in England. And the U.S. announces the military has finished its withdrawing of troops from Iraq. Close to 30 Massachusetts colleges have shut down or merged operations since 2014. State leaders are rethinking the rules now. WBZ's Madison Rogers has details.
1: It might not ease the heartbreak, but it could ease the upheaval and the scramble for students and staff when a school shuts down abruptly. The state's Higher Education Commission says it's planning to change the deadline for when private colleges need to publicly say they're at risk of imminent closure by the end of December, if they might not have enough resources to stay open for the next 18 months. Currently, schools can say starting in December under a law passed in 2019 following the sudden closure of Mount Ida College. This year's brought the end for Anna Maria College, with Hampshire College now in its final semester. Both of those announcements came in April, blindsiding students. Outgoing board chair Noe Ortega also says they plan to bring in more employees and outside firms to help assess schools' financial risks. Madison Rogers, WBZ, Boston's News Radio.
5: The Trump administration is sending about $500 Obamacare refunds to some enrollees starting today. Nearly a million people are eligible in 30 states that use the federally operated exchange to buy insurance plans under the Affordable Care Act. The money comes after enrollees were hit with massive insurance premiums when Congress let subsidies expire at the end of last year. Recipients mostly are those in the middle-income households that don't currently receive federal assistance to pay for insurance premiums. In a letter that comes with the checks, the president says enrollees were overcharged by the Biden administration. After meeting on Tuesday with tech leaders at the White House, President Trump says the leaders signed a constitution to police themselves. It comes in the wake of dire warnings from artificial intelligence leaders about the AI technology.
2: Elon Musk, Mark Zuckerberg, and the heads of Google, NVIDIA, OpenAI, and Anthropic signed the deal after lunch at the White House.
3: Is it binding in any way?
4: I think it's morally binding.
2: It asks each company to monitor its own AI, bring in outside auditors, and have its board review what they find. The deal comes amid dire warnings that AI agents could break containment and threaten the future of humanity. Among those who signed the deal, Anthropic's Dario Amodè, who has called on the industry to slow down development.
5: That is ABC's Hannah Bata. The clock is ticking, and in 34 days, it's election day. Texans will head to the polls to decide who will replace John Cornyn in the U.S. Senate. Republicans are hoping the glow of their first ever midterm convention will carry over into the voting booth.
6: This is Jim Ryan. Even if it came with some gentle ribbing,
7: he may not dress right, he may not talk exactly perfectly, and he may not be the best looking guy I've ever seen.
6: President Trump's endorsement of Ken Paxton at this month's GOP gathering in Dallas was still an endorsement. But did it help? The New York Times reports that Paxton told donors at a fundraiser last week that the so-called convention hurt his campaign, and it has audio recordings to back it up. The Times quotes a Paxton advisor as calling the story, quote, manipulated nonsense. Jim Ryan, ABC News.
5: Members of the legislature from Westboro want Amazon to keep its fleet of delivery drones grounded until the retail and technology giant addresses concerns about noise, privacy, and safety. Last week, Amazon held a community meeting to talk to residents about its proposed Amazon Prime Air drone delivery service. Senator Michael Moore and Representatives Hannah Kane and Kate Donahue sent a letter this week to Amazon asking the company to pause its plan because, quote, the overwhelming response of our constituents is one of serious concerns about the potential impacts commercial drone delivery operations will have on noise, frequency of flights, flight path, operating hours, etc. An Amazon official told Spectrum News last week the company had participated in a handful of public meetings or hearings on the proposal and would be back before the Westboro Planning Board on October the 6th. Perhaps you've had a family reunion or two. In Norton, a man with roots in that town reunites with his family. 3.5 centuries later.
4: Hidden off Bay Road in Norton, the first cemetery in town has just been made whole by the long-lost descendant of the town's original settler.
8: The first four rows here, we don't really have good markings here, but these were my ancestors, Wetherills.
4: Chuck Wetherill's great times nine grandfather William was the first European to settle here in the 1660s. He was buried here at a plot that was completely taken over by Woods until Chuck rediscovered it.
8: I had never seen a cemetery neglected like this.
4: He and his wife, Casey, spent 8 years coming back and forth from Florida to do the work, clearing out the woods and restoring the cemetery.
8: We live 1,200 miles away. We really don't know anybody here. We had a lot of obstacles to overcome.
4: He says he's grown to love his ancestral homeland here in New England, and he's now eyeing this as his final resting place.
8: That's our plan.
4: Kyle Schaffel, WBZ, Boston's News Radio.
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5: It's 2:53. Time to check traffic and weather together. The Subaru Retailers of New England all-wheel drive traffic on the threes. Halfway through the week, not halfway through the day, though, Gina.
11: No, we are just beginning this commute. That's for sure, Ben, and it's getting very busy just about everywhere we look, even on the Turnpike westbound. Already starting to build a lot of volume from Market Street past Newton Corner, actually, to West Newton. Not too bad after, though, that at 128.95, a little slow through Natick, but it's the eastbound side that's going to slow you down from Market Street to a crash. Still working last we heard in the right-hand lane at the Copley Tunnel. So that's going to be a big problem there as you make your way into the city. Downtown Boston Stowe Drive back to Mass Ave again. And then the Airport Tunnel, Sumner and the Ted back to the airport. Busy southbound through the city. Stop and go on the expressway right down to East Milton and then Neponset to the Split. Rather, East Milton to the Split. And then it's going to be slow from just about Adams up to Neponset. Not bad into the tunnel. Now to the north of town, we have a crash in Burlington 95 southbound at Route 3. 3A, and to the south of town, new crash coming in 24 southbound before 140 in Taunton. 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Gina Tempesta, WBC's Traffic on the 3s.
5: Check out the 4-day WBC AccuWeather forecast. Here's Joe.
14: After an overcast, damp morning for much of the area, those low clouds will break for some sun at times this afternoon with a high temperature approaching 70. For tonight, partly to mostly cloudy, will drop to 55 inland near 60 in downtown Boston. For tomorrow, intervals of clouds and sunshine are becoming noticeably warmer. The high 78, holding at 70 to 74 across the south coast, the Cape, and the islands. Friday, some sun, then increasing clouds, breezy, very warm, and rather humid. There can be a shower or two around late in the day and early at night. Friday's high 82, mid-70s on the Cape and the islands. For Saturday, mostly sunny, noticeably cooler, and much less humid, high 69. I'm AccuWeather meteorologist Joe Lundberg, WBZ, Boston's News Radio.
5: 68 in Fitchburg, 65 in Worcester. It is 65 on the Vineyard. Marshfield's at 63, and it is 66 degrees in Boston. 2:55. So, what are you going to dress up for Halloween? How about your pets? You know, there's an $860 million industry that caters not to people, but your furry friends.
15: The National Retail Federation says 30 million people will dress up their pets for Halloween at a cost of about $30 per outfit. The American Kennel Club says most pets don't like costumes, but will allow for extra attention and treats. And you can dress up your cat, although they'll be less agreeable. But you could incorporate it into your costume if you're going full-on slasher, because cats have claws. Very sharp claws. I'm Bree Tennis.
5: I'm guessing he wasn't angry, Mr. McGee. The Incredible Hulk fulfilled a childhood dream by meeting the Pope. Lou Ferrigno, who starred as the Marvel character during the 1977 and 1982 run on American television, met with the American Pope and chatted briefly with him at the end of Leo XIV's general audience at St. Peter's Square today. He posed for photographers before the meeting and mimicked the gesture he made famous in his on-screen transformation from Bruce Banner to the Hulk. Though we know the Pope, formerly Robert Prevost of Chicago, is a White Sox fan, we don't know if he's a Hulk fan. It's not a secret anymore. Performers for the 2026 Victoria's Secret Fashion Show are being announced. Among them, Cat's Eye, Megan Maroney, Megan Thee Stallion, and Tate McRae also will be performing at the fashion show in Los Angeles next month. The announcement about the October 10th show comes as Cat's Eye and Maroney kicked off world tours. 2:57, coming up on WBZ, some new allegations of child sex abuse against the Catholic Church.
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3: 66 degrees in Boston at 3 o'clock. Good afternoon. I'm Ben Parker. Here's what's happening. No passengers were hurt after a Dubai flight bound for Tel Aviv was diverted to Saudi Arabia after an alleged altercation between the pilots. Israeli officials are treating this as terrorism.
4: Eyewitnesses are saying one of the pilots was stabbed with a knife and that there was a lot of blood on board. They say fellow passengers disarmed the attacker. An Israeli passenger telling Channel 12 News in Israel, there were moments when we were sure this was the end. We heard screams and screams, and then we saw that the cockpit was being opened and there was blood there. An Israeli source telling ABC News it is now being treated as a terror incident, and as you would expect, Prime Minister Netanyahu is being kept updated. Ian Pannell, ABC News in London.
3: A new report reveals nearly 1,000 victims of child sex abuse across three Catholic dioceses in Massachusetts. Attorney General Andrea Campbell says her office examined records from Fall River, Springfield, and Worcester, and also made a personal revelation in her announcement. WBZ TV's Penny Kibitz says the accusations involve 270 Catholic clerics.
5: The Attorney General called this an institutional failure in oversight, policy, and leadership, pointing to a Fall River priest who was accused in 2006 of sexually abusing a child during an overnight trip in the 90s. Credible allegations were brought against that same priest two more times before he was ultimately suspended in 2020.
6: The diocese took no action to limit the priest's ministry, meaningfully supervise him, or prevent him from having access to children. And months after the second complaint was received, the priest was again allowed to chaperone an overnight school trip.
5: And at one point, the Attorney General herself became visibly emotional, sharing her own experience with childhood sexual abuse, though she did not specify if her abuser was involved in the church.
3: Many of the alleged crimes uncovered will not be prosecuted because some of the incidents were not considered criminal at the time, or the statute of limitations has expired, or the alleged perpetrator has died. Jury selection in the Matthew Farwell murder trial will be starting one day later. It's due to other trials scheduled to start on the same day. Farwell, a former Stoughton police detective, is accused of killing 23-year-old Sandra Birchmore at her Canton apartment and staging the pregnant woman's death to look like a suicide. Secretary of Defense Pete Hegseth is this hour expected to unveil a major overhaul at the Pentagon.
7: Defense Secretary Pete Hegseth is set to announce major cuts in military leadership, cutting the number of generals and admirals by 20%. Last September, Hegseth warned top brass of changes while pushing new fitness and grooming standards.
8: It's tiring to look out at combat formations, or really any formation, and see fat troops. Likewise, it's completely unacceptable to see fat generals and admirals.
7: Today's announcement comes the same day the U.S. is withdrawing troops from Iraq. The final troops set to leave today. It's the second time the U.S. has withdrawn.
3: That is ABC's Lionel Moise. Coming up on WBZ, changes are coming to the people who screen you at the airport. The union's not happy. 303, traffic and weather together. The Subaru retailers of New England, all-wheel drive, traffic on the threes. Hey, some people aren't happy sitting in traffic, Gina.
9: No, we have quite a few unhappy people out there right now. We have a couple of backups to really talk about, Ben, including this Turnpike eastbound ride. This is one of your toughest commutes with a right lane crash before Copley Tunnel. Still calling for a tow truck, so it may take a while. You're back to Market Street at this point. The rest of your downtown ride, Stair Drive is back to Mass Ave. The Ted and the Sumner back to the airport, and 95 southbound, your 128 ride. Right at Route 3 in Burlington, we have a crash there. You're back to about Washington Street, 128 southbound. Very busy now from about 35 down to 62. To the south of town, we have some slowdowns now on 24 southbound with a crash before 140 in Taunton. And we have a medical emergency going to slow you down just a little bit now on 495 northbound before 62 in Marlborough. Gina Tempesta, WBC's traffic on the threes.
3: We've got the clouds hanging around. It kind of looks like a day where it could rain. It's not. It did get a little showery earlier today in some places. places, but it's just clouds hanging around. Could be a spit or a sprinkle out of those clouds if they want to let you know they're there. And tomorrow, maybe we'll get some sunshine. They keep saying that, so I'll keep saying it. 55 tonight with some clouds around inland sections, about 60 downtown. And then here we go. Start with maybe some sun tomorrow and a few clouds and warmer temperatures, making a run toward 80 degrees, cooler over the South Coast, Cape and Islands. Partly cloudy, warm, muggy. And temperatures in the mid-60s tomorrow night, and then it'll be rather humid on Friday. There will be some sunshine, followed by increasing clouds. Breezy, warm in the low 80s. A couple of showers could get in here Friday night, and then Saturday, cooler and less humid, some sun, some clouds, and 69. Right now, it is 66 degrees in Boston. It's Deployables Day in Boston, where first responders show how they would save the public from a disastrous flood, should it ever happen.
10: Picture the harbor rising onto Atlantic Avenue and firefighters wading in to pull people out. Boston firefighters practiced exactly that at Atlantic Wharf, running a rescue drill over a portable flood wall.
11: High water rescue, that's part of our tech rescue companies.
10: Boston Fire Commissioner Rodney Marshall. The victims were fire cadets and they played the part. Boston Fire pulled them out of the Pearl Street residences, hauling them up and over a wall of aqua fence. For the third annual Deployables Day, those portable panels lock together on the sidewalk and hold back the harbor when a storm pushes it inland. And the city's chief climate officer, Brian Sweat, says more buildings need to follow suit.
12: We know in Boston that we need to train on major events and emergency events of all types, including now more often flooding type events.
10: Jay Willett, WBZ Boston's News Radio.
3: A new study from Boston University's School of Medicine finds language patterns during a memory test could reveal cognitive impairment. Researchers read a short story to patients that had them recall it from memory and analyzed voice recordings of their spoken responses. They looked for things like the use of complex or simple sentences or repetition of details or just admitting they forgot. They then identified differences between people with cognitive impairment and normal conditions. Researchers hope it can lead to more use of different tests to recognize cognitive impairment. Some big changes coming. The Logan Airport. WBZ's Drew Mulholland has more.
13: TSA workers have been told they will no longer be allowed to sit down while checking boarding passes and IDs at security checkpoints. What now? Yeah, the agency says they really mean it, too. It's already removed the chairs at the airports nationwide. The TSA says standing agents will create a better travel experience for passengers. All right. The workers' union says this is disregard for workers' rights and safety. Drew Mulholland, WBZ, Boston's News Radio.
3: How you feeling these days? You got the flu? When it comes to the flu, a new report says those in the Sunshine State are most likely to get sick from it.
14: Florida ranks number one for flu vulnerability in the U.S., according to a Consumer Affairs analysis. This is because Florida has the second lowest vaccination rate in the nation for adults and the largest proportion of people over 75 who are most vulnerable to flu.
15: We're now moving into October. It's the perfect time to get vaccinated. You should get vaccinated now before our holiday season starts and the flu season really starts heating up.
14: FIU head of epidemiology, Dr. Mary Jo Trepka, says the annual vaccination is the best protection. And if you don't like needles, there's a nasal spray. Flu shots take up to 2 weeks to become effective. I'm Karen Curtis.
3: 308. We're off to Wall Street. Andrew O'Day is at

0: by the end of the year. 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
7: Donald Trump and John Sununu want you to play pretend.
8: Pretend that I'm on the ballot.
7: Pretend that the war in Iran isn't driving up gas prices, or that tariffs aren't raising costs, or that tax cuts for the drug and insurance companies aren't rigging the system. 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But the truth?
8: I appreciate the endorsement.
7: John Sununu and Donald Trump, making life more expensive for Granite Staters.
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11: My guys at Atlantic Power Cleaning say good morning. They say good afternoon. They'll walk the job with you before and after. I'm always on the job. I'll wash anywhere. I don't care. You know what? I'll give you my cell. 617-908-1328.
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13: The Red Sox will send 18-game winner Sonny Gray to the mound tonight in a must-win Game 2 in New York. But MLB analyst David Ross told the Pat McAfee Show today, you could still see the Sox going to their bullpen early.
14: The teams that are down can't wait around, and the bullpen games are real. It's hard to size guys up, and when you have a bullpen like the Red Sox on the back end, you're going to see Garrett Whitlock early. You're going to see Aroldis Chapman maybe asked to get multiples. Like, they're going to the boys. Sonny Gray's had a phenomenal season, but he's more of a contact, not a big strikeout guy in that ballpark.
13: And following their season opening win at home, the Bruins are off until Friday when they play in Winnipeg. Brian Antonelli, WBZ, Boston's News Radio.
1: 313, traffic and weather together. 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
15: Yeah, at this point, though, most of those things are out of the way. We're going to call this the clearing episode, Ben, pretty much. Only crash we actually have still left on the board is this one onto the south of town in Taunton, 24 southbound before 1:40. 40, we're back to 495. Eastbound on the Turnpike, we just cleared that earlier crash at the Copley Tunnel. We're in recovery mode, though. It's still very busy there. You're back beyond Market Street, but hopefully now all lanes have been reopened, so that'll get better for you. Same situation on 95.

0: 95 southbound before the mall in Burlington at Route 3. We just cleared that out of the way. Now, the medical emergency on 495 northbound before 62 in Marlboro also cleared out of the way. Still a little residual delay. Gina Tempesta, WBZ's traffic on the 3s.
1: You like the clouds? Oh, they like you, because they're hanging around here, and we continue to be under a lot of cloud cover today. A few breaks of sun, a little brightening here and there, but really, it's still been a dank kind of day, and we will continue with some clouds through the rest of the afternoon and eventually into the evening, partly to mostly cloudy. 55 inland, 60 downtown, and then tomorrow, so they say, the sun will come out with a few clouds around as well. Temperatures close to 80, cooler over the Cape and Islands, and then tomorrow night, partly cloudy, muggy. Temperatures mid-60s with the stickies around and some sun followed by clouds on Friday. Rather humid. Temperatures in the low 80s. Could be a couple of showers around as we head into Friday night. Then Saturday, a cooler day, less humid. Some sun, a few clouds, and a high close to 70.
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1: Good afternoon. I'm Ben Parker. Here are the five things you need to know at 3:15. A new report from the Attorney General finds nearly 1,000 people were child sex abuse victims at the hands of Catholic clerics in three Massachusetts dioceses. A pilot on a flight bound for Israel allegedly stabbed the other pilot on a plane and tried to crash it. Israel says it's treating the incident as terrorism. President Trump celebrating the U.S. withdrawing all of its troops from Iraq as the conclusion of a, quote, very expensive excursion into hell. A judge halts what would have been a Tennessee execution, the first one of a woman in more than 200 years. We'll have more coming up in just a moment. Infrastructure improvements in the city of Champions. WBZ's Jim McKay with more on a project that has the backing of over $30 million from the state to improve conditions for pedestrians.
3: Anyone familiar with the stretch of Center Street that connects Brockton and Abington knows it can be rough if you're hoofing it.
4: It's really dark and there's no sidewalk.
3: Marcus walks in the area because he lives near Brockton Hospital and knows just how dangerous it can be.
4: By the time I look, the headlights are right in my face.
3: And MassDOT is hoping to change that as they have unveiled plans to redesign and reshape pedestrian areas, bike lanes, and intersections all up and down 123. The construction will start in three different phases over the next 3 years. Brocktonians could be happier to hear the news.
5: Sprint on over just to get out of the way as fast as I can.
4: They just fly.
3: The goal is to have the entire project done by 2029. In Brockton, Jim McKay, WBZ Boston's News Radio.
1: A federal appeals court has halted the execution of a woman in Tennessee just an hour before it was set to happen. Krista Pike, who was 18 at the time of the killing, was convicted of murdering a classmate in 1995. She admits to the killing, but argues her age and mental illness should be considered. The appeals court wants to review whether her claims of childhood abuse were fully considered at sentencing. Tennessee's attorney general has already appealed the decision to the Supreme Court. If this happens, it would be the state's first execution of a woman in more than 200 years. New information about an alleged gang rape at Cornell University in 2024. The woman initially had told police she believed she was raped.
6: The woman, identified only as Jane Doe, reportedly told investigators she was pressured into taking ketamine and assaulted by multiple members of the school's Chi Phi fraternity. She reportedly told police that she was okay with an initial encounter, but did not consent later in the night. She also described being physically hit. No criminal charges were filed at the time. The Tompkins County District Attorney says his office will investigate the reported statements. In New York, I'm Natalie Migliori.
1: More trucking companies are hitting potholes financially as diesel prices climb to record highs. More than a dozen so far have filed for bankruptcy.
7: At least 16 have filed for either Chapter 7 or Chapter 11, including Shoco Transport and Globemaster. While trucking companies face many pressures besides the price of fuel, the cost of diesel hit an all-time high last week of $6.53 a gallon. That's an increase of $2.76 over the past year, according to AAA. I'm Michael Kastner.
1: A new law in California is looking to protect the state from offshore oil drilling, including from the federal government.
8: The bill was written by Assemblymember Greg Hart of Santa Barbara, where the Trump administration has been focusing renewed drilling efforts. It makes it illegal for oil producers to use oil rigs, pipelines, and other equipment currently in state waters to support any new federal offshore oil leases. It also strengthens the state's oversight of existing leases by requiring additional scrutiny and waiting periods for renewals, extensions, or changes. It comes after Trump administration officials proposed opening California's entire coast to offshore oil and gas drilling for the first time in more than four decades. I'm Daniel Martindale.
1: As we get closer to the 2028 Summer Olympic Games in Los Angeles, more of the plans are being finalized. Atlanta will be the first stop on the Olympic torch relay ahead of the Games. The LA Games are the first summer games in the U.S. since Atlanta hosted in 1996. In the 3 months leading up to the Games, that torch will visit all 50 states. The Olympics will open July 14th, 2028. We have a winner. Katmai National Park in Alaska crowns its newest Fat Bear Week champion.
7: The contest is held at this time each year at Alaska's Katmai National Park, where bears bulk up on salmon from the Brooks River ahead of the long winter. Fans viewing on the Bear Cam online can vote on which bear has gained the most weight. This year's winner is a 20-year-old male bear named Backpack. Before and after photo show Backpack looking lean back in June, but weighing roughly 1,200 pounds in September. Park officials say over 2 million votes from all over the world were cast this year and broke the internet. I'm Michael Kastner.
1: Thousands of tourists flocking to South Korea to catch a glimpse of a giant gray shark in the port city of Busan. The shark that's been named Bukanji has become a social media sensation after being spotted in a canal earlier this month. Guiding the shark back to open water has been tricky. Crews giving up this week after trying to herd the shark back out of the canal. New York City hoping to host the largest ever Trick or Streets event this Halloween.
9: There will be 160 car-free open streets and plazas in the five boroughs to host Halloween and fall celebrations throughout October. The DOT giving away 75,000 pieces of candy at different events. Now, some of the activities include trick-or-treating, face-painting, games, and neighborhood walking tours. Mayor Mamdani says we're giving New Yorkers a better, spookier time than ever before. In New York, I'm Scott Pringle.
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1: 3:23, it's time to check traffic and weather together. 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And Gina, are we doing better or worse?
0: Well, it depends on where you are, actually. We're still in recovery mode, Ben, on that turnpike eastbound ride. So not much better, actually, after just clearing that crash at the Copley Tunnel. You're still almost back to Market Street, but hopefully with time it will tell and it will get a little bit better. Not getting better headed off the Zakin Bridge. That's a stop and go. Almost right up to Montvale Lab. Better at the Cloverleaf and then 128 southbound. Very busy from 62 down to Lowell Street. We cleared the earlier crash after that at the mall at 3A. That is getting better. You're northbound rides tough, though, from 3 up past North Ave to the south of town. An active crash still working 24 southbound before 140 in the Taunton stretch. You were back beyond 495 and downtown Boston. Your ride is going to be still slow on Stereo Drive eastbound. That's back to Mass Ave, the 10 back to the airport. Gina Tempesta, WBC's traffic on the 3s.
1: Time to check the 4-day WBC AccuWeather forecast. Meteorologist Brian Thompson joins us. I guess eventually we'll be right and the sun will come back out.
14: Yeah, we have some breaks in the clouds right now, Ben, but we have been seeing a fair amount of clouds throughout the afternoon. We're going to continue to see a partly to mostly cloudy sky as we head through tonight. Low temperature about 55 inland. It'll be closer to 60 in downtown Boston. It's going to be a very warm start to October over the next couple of days. Tomorrow we'll have times of sun and clouds, high temperature around 78. For the South Coast, Cape and Islands, generally in the low to mid-70s. Warm and muggy tomorrow night, low only 66 with a partly cloudy sky. And some sunshine will be followed by increasing clouds on Friday, but a very warm and even humid day. Will be breezy, a high of 82 on Friday. We'll be in the mid-70s for the Cape and Islands. Now, as a cold front approaches, we will see a couple of showers swing through late Friday or early Friday night. Once that front is through, it's going to feel refreshing, a lot more like October as we head into the weekend. Cooler, much less humid Saturday. Sunshine and a few clouds, a high of 69, and high temperatures only in the low 60s with some sunshine on Sunday. I'm AccuWeather meteorologist Brian Thompson, WBZ, Boston's News Radio.
1: We've hit 70 in Nashua, New Hampshire. It's 71 in Leominster. Chatham, 63. It's 65 in Plymouth and 64 degrees in Boston. 325, New England Business, a Canadian food company, says it's closing down its plant in Massachusetts. Maple Leaf Foods says it's shutting down the factory on Industrial Boulevard in Turner's Falls as it consolidates plant-based production at a new facility in Indianapolis. The plant won't close immediately, but layoffs are expected as operations wind down over the next 12 to 18 months. There's no word on how many people might be losing their jobs. After changing consumer tastes and a shift toward online shopping, one of the nation's largest department stores is closing its flagship location in Texas.
15: With giant windows facing the street, Neiman Marcus was a throwback to a time when storefront displays were the best advertising. And the message was clear.
16: You're getting the best. And when you get the best, it's going to cost a little more.
15: Many of those displays were designed by Larry Leathers. Neiman's owners have hinted at closing the flagship store for years.
16: I wish it had happened quickly and it was over.
15: Today, the store goes dark for good. Jim Ryan, ABC News in Dallas-Fort Worth.
1: Santana extending its time in Las Vegas. The band announcing new shows on its ongoing residency at the House of Blues in Vegas. It started back in 2012. The first block of new shows runs January 20th next year until the 31st. The second block, May 12th through the 23rd, with tickets for the new shows going on sale Friday. Wall Street, not so smooth today for the Dow. It is down 237 points. S&P 500 is gaining 22. The NASDAQ up 224. Coming up on WBZ in the news at 3:30, a shocking report on child sex abuse in three Catholic dioceses in Massachusetts.
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1: 64 degrees in Boston at 3:30. Good afternoon. I'm Ben Parker. Here's what's happening. Massachusetts Attorney General Andrea Campbell says she hopes to see changes in the law after her office released a report this morning on child sex abuse in the Catholic Diocese of Fall River, Worcester, and Springfield. WBC's Kendall Buell has more.
25: There will be no criminal charges filed as a result of this investigation, Campbell said, due to statute's limitation regarding the abuse and the fact that the actions church leaders took to cover up the crimes only became illegal in 2002.
26: These legal limits do not change what the investigation found, and they certainly do not diminish the harm that was done to children and survivors.
25: As for finding justice through civil courts, Campbell says survivors of child sex abuse in Massachusetts run up against other significant barriers.
26: Survivors may be prevented from bringing claims by the statute of limitations. The Commonwealth's charitable immunity cap remains just at $20,000.
25: Campbell's calling for an elimination of both the statute of limitations and the charitable organization liability cap. Senator Joan Lovely and Representative John Long, sitting in the front row at the press conference, have written legislation doing just that. From the AG's office, Kendall Buell, WBZ, Boston's News Radio.
1: As a district attorney in New York reopens the investigation into an alleged sexual assault at a Cornell University frat house, the case is renewing debate over the state's consent laws.
27: A woman's allegation of gang rape involving seven Cornell fraternity members back in 2024 is bringing renewed criticism of a New York law that makes it more difficult to prosecute people who have taken advantage of others too intoxicated to consent to sex if they voluntarily drank or took drugs. The Tompkins County DA cites that law in defending his initial decision not to file criminal charges. In September, the woman filed a civil suit. The DA is now sending the case to a grand jury. New York is one of 19 states with rape or sexual assault laws that consider intoxicated victims to be mentally incapacitated only if they become drunk or were drugged without their knowledge or consent. That's according to research by the Associated Press and a report published in the Journal of the American Academy of Psychiatry and the Law. Advocates and lawmakers have been trying for years to change that. Julie Walker, New York.
1: A pilot on a Fly Dubai flight to Israel stabbed another pilot, then allegedly tried to crash that plane. And that's according to Israeli Prime Minister Benjamin Netanyahu. He says passengers and crew were able to subdue the pilot before the plane safely made an emergency landing in Saudi Arabia. Netanyahu says the pilot is now under arrest and Israeli officials are treating the incident as terrorism. The Justice Department announcing the arrests of 10 people accused of voter fraud in Minnesota. Attorney General Todd Blanche says the charges stem from illegal voting in 2022, 2024, and this year's primaries.
28: In total, the grand jury's indictments include 9 counts of illegal voting by an alien and 9 counts of making a false claim of citizenship in order to register to vote.
1: Experts have said that instances of voter fraud are rare. More than 3 million people voted in Minnesota in the 2024 election. A grand jury is indicting the Florida woman accused of firing a rifle multiple times at Rihanna and ASAP Rocky's home in California earlier this year. It comes a day after Ivana LaSalle Lizette Ortiz was deemed mentally competent to stand trial. Police say she drove from Orlando to the couple's home in the Beverly Hills area, fired at least 20 rounds. The bullets hit a trailer the couple was in at the time and a nursery where their three children were with the nanny. Nobody was hurt. Ortiz has pleaded not guilty. She faces life in prison if convicted. Coming up on WBZ, he may not live here, but a descendant of one of Norton's first settlers is doing his part in town. 3:33, traffic and weather together. The Subaru Retailers of New England, all-wheel drive, traffic on the threes. Where's the trouble, Gina?
0: One trouble spot includes this crash bend to the south of town before 140 in Taunton on your 24 southbound ride. It's stop and go back to 495. It looks as if it will be out of the way shortly. And the other trouble spot is still in recovery mode from that earlier crash eastbound on the turnpike before the Copley Tunnel. Now your westbound ride's really building from Market Street all the way out past the barracks. Very little relief there, and another stop and go out to Route 9. Through your downtown ride, Storrow Drive is back to Mass Ave, the Sumner and the Ted, back to the airport. Ted eastbound also pretty full, so give yourself extra time if you're headed to Logan. Busy on the Zacum southbound into the tunnel, onto the expressway, down to just about Columbia Road, East Milton to the split. Northbound Furnacebrook up to Neponset, not bad, into the tunnel after that. And your 93 northbound ride, very busy, leaving the city off the Zacum Bridge, right up to Spot Pond. Gina Tempesta, WBZ's traffic on the threes.
1: All right, we have the clouds pretty much hanging in there. We've had a few breaks of sunshine today. Earlier today, we had a little bit of drizzle and a sprinkle around, where right now it seems pretty dry, but nonetheless, there's clouds out there, so something could fall from them, I suppose. Later tonight, partly to mostly cloudy, a low of 55 in the inland suburbs, about 60 downtown. And if all goes as planned, famous last words, we'll have some sunshine tomorrow. It'll be warmer. Temperatures near 80, 70s over the South Coast, Cape and Islands. Partly cloudy, warm, muggy tomorrow night, low 66. Muggy on Friday. Some sun followed by increasing clouds and a breeze. Temperatures get into the low 80s. We may have a shower or two late in the day and into Friday evening, and then Saturday much less humid. It will have that fall feel with temperatures only in the upper 60s with a bit of sunshine. Right now it is 64 degrees in Boston. The long-lost scion of the first settler in a Massachusetts town returns to tend to his final resting place. WBC's Heil Schaffel with the story.
7: I knew my ancestors had come from this area. New England was like the backside of the moon to me, you know, coming from Minnesota.
8: But Chuck Wetherill, now in his 70s, discovered that he has incredibly deep roots in the area. Some 360 years ago, his great times nine grandfather, William Wetherill, was the first English settler here in Norton. After discovering that on a lark, Chuck went on a quest to find his resting place.
7: This elderly gentleman raised his hand. He said, I know where your grandfather's buried. I'll take you out there.
8: That was years ago, and ever since, Chuck and his wife, KC, have devoted their lives to renovating this ancient, broken-down cemetery, which had been swallowed by the woods along Bay Road.
7: 8 years.
8: 8 years.
7: It took 8 years.
8: It was finally finished this month. After restoring this burial ground, they want to be laid to rest here, too. Heil Schaffel, WBZ, Boston's News Radio.
1: Despite fall arriving and temperatures starting to cool, mosquitoes are still a threat, especially when it comes to mosquito-transmitted diseases, things like West Nile virus. 11 human cases have been confirmed this year in Massachusetts. Auburn University professor John Beckman with advice on how to protect yourself from mosquitoes.
9: Make sure that you wear long sleeves that will actually block mosquito bites. Most textiles do not block mosquito bites. And you want to wear loose clothing that does not cling to the skin. The other thing you can do is you can avoid going outside at dusk and dawn.
1: Beckman also says people should get rid of the standing water on their properties because that's where mosquitoes like to lay their eggs. A controversial new grading system at the University of Michigan is being put on hold. The university planned for certain first-year students to receive a pass or no credit instead of letter grades starting next fall. Now the university's president says it's on pause for further analysis. He's also criticizing the media for misrepresenting the school's intentions and pushed back on claims that students are coddled or unprepared. New research shows lower cognitive test scores could mean an increased risk of stroke when it comes to older adults.
10: The study published in the Journal of the American Heart Association shows lower overall thinking ability tied to an 86% higher chance of a stroke. Lower memory scores were linked to a 68% higher risk of stroke. The study looked at the risk of first-time stroke in thousands of people ages 60 and older and compared cognitive test scores with later stroke incidents. I'm Michael Kastner.
1: All good things must come to an end. Today, after nearly 15 years, the original Wahlburgers location in Hingham will close its doors. The company, in a post on Facebook, said it's because the lease is coming to an end. They also thanked customers, employees, and the community for all their support. It's not the end, though, for Wahlburgers. It's got locations in Boston, Plainville, and Springfield, and 14 other states. Wahlburgers says it's also looking for another location in the Boston area. 3:38, we get off to Wall Street. Andrew O'Day is at Bloomberg. Well, we got a little bit of positivity here.
11: Yes, we do. We got two of the three main indexes higher. Not the Dow, though. It's down 0.5%, 271. NASDAQ up almost 1%, 219. S&P 500 gaining 18. Apple files, mark your calendars. The company is planning to make its push into the smart home market October 13th. With a smart home hub codenamed J490 at the center of its strategy, the Apple Home Hub will have a roughly 6-inch square display and will be able to recognize who is speaking to it or approaching it, and then display personalized content and provide answers based on that person's data and accounts while serving multiple members. Andrew O'Day, Bloomberg Business on WBZ, Boston's News Radio.
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31: 18-game winner Sonny Gray gets the ball for the Red Sox tonight when they take the field in New York for a winner-go-home game 2 at 8 o'clock.
32: Our backs are against the wall. It's time to win. And, you know, we do that by focusing on one thing at a time and
0: one day at a time, literally one pitch at a time. So can't look too far ahead, and you know, we either continue playing or we don't, and I feel good about our chances.
31: That was Trevor Story, and his manager Chad Tracy said this is the challenge of a three-game series.
3: You got to be aggressive and try to win as many moments as you can, because we got to win two games in a row now to keep the season alive.
31: And after winning their season opener at home, the Bruins now play two straight on the road, beginning on Friday in Winnipeg. Brian Antonelli, WBZ, Boston's News Radio.
1: 3:43, it's time to check traffic and weather together. 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Help is at your fingertips. Where are we off to, Gina?
4: Well, let's take a ride to Marlboro, shall we, right now, Ben? We have a new crash coming in on 495 northbound at that off-ramp to Route 20 that's going to slow you down. That is the only crash we have so far this early afternoon commute. We've cleared out a number of earlier problems, a little leftover delays eastbound on the turnpike from the earlier crash at the Copley Tunnel. Westbound's really building now, leaving the city from Market Street. Stop and go past the barracks and even through the Framingham stretch. It's a little slow ride. Looks pretty good, though, after that. The rest of the ride downtown Boston, that's going to be slow. Sterrett Drive is back to Mass Ave. The Sumner and the Ted, they are now both back to the airport. Expressway southbound coming out of the Tip O'Neill Tunnel, that is a stop and go right down to the split. We're going to call that about a 35-minute ride. And then from Furnace Brook up to Neponsa, not bad into the tunnel after that. Busy leaving the city on 93 northbound. That's a stop and go right up to a Spot Pond and then Montville Ave to the Cloverleaf. Very busy that upper end of 128 southbound. We're going to call that about Cabot Street, about 62 down to Lowell Street. Typical delays through the Lexington and Waltham stretch. And busy on that lower end of 128 as well, 95 southbound from 9 down to 93. Gina Tempesta, WBC's traffic in the threes.
1: Trying to kick the clouds to the curb, but they just keep hanging on. We've had some brightening of the skies here and there and some peaks of sunshine, but nothing really to get overly excited about. And so as we head through the rest of the afternoon, it's going to be a good deal of cloudiness, partly to mostly cloudy tonight, 55 inland and near 60. Tomorrow, 60 in the downtown area. Now, tomorrow, we're going to keep our fingers crossed that we will eventually get under the sunshine, because that's what this says here. Sun and a few clouds. Temperatures near 80. Tomorrow night, partly cloudy, warm, muggy. 66 for the low. And then Friday, looks like sun, at least to start, will get muggy and we'll have temperatures in the low 80s. But the clouds will increase. Could be a couple of showers Friday night. Saturday, we cool down. We're also less humid. Some sun, a few clouds, and temperatures close to 70.
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1: Good afternoon. I'm Ben Parker. Here are the five things you need to know at 3:45. Nearly 1,000 people were victims of child sex abuse at the hands of Catholic clerics in Massachusetts, Fall River, Springfield, and the Worcester Diocese, according to a new report from the Attorney General. Jury selection in the Matthew Farwell murder case pushed back a day due to other trials that are scheduled to start the same day in federal court. A Florida woman indicted by a grand jury for allegedly firing as many as 20 bullets at Rihanna and ASAP Rocky's California home earlier this year. The Attorney General in Tennessee appeals to the Supreme Court after the execution of a woman in that state for a 1995 murder was halted by a judge in the last hour. Under the new state rules in the works, colleges will have to tell students and staff sooner if that institution's days are numbered. WBZ's Madison Rogers with more.
5: Beacon Hill passed a law after the sudden closure of Mount Ida College back in 2018 with oversight measures aiming to stop students from getting blindsided. But that's just how students and staffers say they felt in April of this year, after both Anna Maria College in Paxton and Hampshire College in Amherst abruptly announced they would close due to financial struggles. Now the state's Board of Higher Education says it plans to put a new deadline in place, meaning private colleges at risk of shuttering or being unable to meet their obligations within 18 months need to say that publicly by the end of December. They're also planning to put more resources toward helping assess schools' financial risks and to make the financial training for school leaders more proactive. Madison Rogers, WBZ, Boston's News Radio.
1: Lawmakers who represent Westboro are urging Amazon to not use delivery drones in the community till it addresses concerns about things like noise and privacy and safety. Senator Michael Moore and Representatives Hannah Kane and Kate Donahue sent a letter to Amazon this week saying their constituents still have many questions that haven't been answered. Amazon held a community hearing in Westboro last week to talk with residents. The company's hoping to have drones, which would deliver packages weighing less than 5 pounds, in service before the end of the year. Our sky-high utility bills are only getting worse as we approach colder months. WBZ's Nicole Davis with more on a new resource, taking a closer look at how utility companies are spending their money on Beacon Hill.
6: The Sierra Club of Massachusetts is just one member of the People Over Energy Profits Coalition that's out with a dashboard chock full of data on campaign donations.
7: We need really robust energy affordability legislation that can, you know, cut down on utility profits.
6: Ava Morgan is an energy organizer at the Sierra Club, and she says they're looking at utilities like Eversource and National Grid, and the donations could come from the utility itself or a high-ranking employee. The donations could also come from somebody who works for a lobbying firm, Keegan Whirlin, that works directly with these utilities. They're doing this to showcase the influence these companies have on Beacon Hill when it comes to climate policy.
7: Utilities want to continue to make profits, and so they want to make sure that legislators don't impact their profits through, you know, certain energy affordability legislation.
6: The chair of the House Committee on Telecommunications, Utilities, and Energy, Rep. Mark Cusack, says campaign contributions have no impact on policymaking. Nicole Davis, WBZ, Boston's News Radio.
1: Consumer spending continues to grow despite confidence not being all that high.
8: The Commerce Department says the U.S. economy grew at a solid pace of 2.2% from April through June, and consumer spending increased a healthy 3.8%. Gus Fauché is chief economist with PNC Financial Services Group.
9: Consumers continue to increase their spending. In spite of weak consumer confidence, consumers are actually purchasing more, adjusted for prices. We also continue to see strong business investment, a lot of that related to investment in AI.
8: The housing market has been negatively affected by high mortgage rates, but investment in housing rose 2.8%, ticking up for the first time since the end of 2024. Donna Water, Washington.
1: More downsizing in the House of the Mouse.
10: Multiple reports say the company laid off hundreds of employees on Tuesday. It's the third round of layoffs since CEO Josh D'Amaro took over the role in March. Human resources and tech were the hardest hit departments this time around. In a letter to shareholders last month, D'Amaro said the company remains focused on reducing costs. Disney has also offered early retirement packages to longtime executives. I'm Tammy Trujillo.
1: The Incredible Hulk, not Bruce Banner, but Lou Ferrigno, says he's fulfilled a childhood dream. He met Pope Leo. Ferrigno starred as the Marvel character on television from 1977 to 1982 and noted some of the series was even filmed in Rome. Ferrigno made the trip to Vatican City where he met Pope Leo and spoke briefly with him. He said he was very honored and it was a dream come true. Latino filmmakers from around the world are in Boston. They're kicking off the annual film festival.
20: Sabrina Aviles, founder of Cinefest Latino Boston, has been looking forward to this week all year long.
23: We had a kickoff screening last week to sort of warm audiences up, but in East Boston, but this is our opening night.
20: This year's lineup is stacked with movies and short films that tell stories from the perspective of a population that Aviles feels is underrepresented, especially here.
23: And yet we are big in numbers. We're now, I think, amplifying our voices in many different areas, including business, obviously art, technology. But when you think of New England, you don't think about Latinos.
20: She hopes her up-and-coming festival adds to the growing movement of introducing and spreading Latino art in New England. At Boston Common, James Rojas, WBZ, Boston's News Radio.
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1: 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All-wheel drive. Traffic on the threes. So we've had some problems on the roads. Gina, how are we shaping up now?
4: It depends on where you are. Some places are definitely better than others, Ben. And we have two problem spots popping up to the west of town right now. In Marlboro, the off-ramp is partially blocked on 495 northbound with a crash at Route 20. And also a new crash popping up on 495 northbound between 117 and 111 in the Bolton stretch. Already backed up a good mile or so there. We'll keep you updated on that. The other crash is out of the way, and the downtown stretch coming in eastbound, we had a big crash before the Copley Tunnel eastbound on the Turnpike. It's still a little stuffy there. Westbound's getting actually a little bit better. It's still slow from Market Street to Newton Corner and then 95 to the Barracks downtown Boston itself. Storrow Drive is back to Mass Ave. The Ted very busy on that westbound side. The Callahan and the Sumner are both pretty heavy, as well as the Ted eastbound, so give yourself plenty of time to and from Logan, and then it's going to be busy on the expressway southbound headed out of the city. It's a stop and go right down to the split. Northbound is Furnace Brook up to Neponset. 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Gina Tempesta, WBZ's Traffic on the Threes.
1: The four-day WBZ AccuWeather forecast is brought to us by Boston Children's Hospital, ranked among the nation's top pediatric hospitals by Newsweek and U.S. News and World Report. 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
12: With a fair amount of clouds tonight, we'll see lows between about 55 and 60. The coolest spots will be away from the water, and then it is going to be a warmer day tomorrow with times of sun and clouds, high 78, low to mid-70s for the South Coast, Cape, and Islands. Pretty warm for everybody tomorrow night, a low of 66 under a partly cloudy sky, and Friday a warm, humid day for early October. Some sun will give way to clouds, high 82, mid-70s for the Cape and Islands. We'll have a couple of showers around late Friday or early Friday night as a cold front comes through. That will knock the temperatures and the humidity down quite a bit on Saturday. Highs back in the upper 60s with sunshine and a few clouds. I'm AccuWeather meteorologist Brian Thompson, WBZ, Boston's News Radio.
1: We're at 66 right now in Falmouth, 65 in Worcester. It is 67 in Lawrence and 64 degrees in Boston.
13: Boston Children's Hospital ranked the number one pediatric hospital by Newsweek and one of the top pediatric hospitals by U.S. News and World Report. 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
1: 355. The wild card battle between the Red Sox and the Yankees extends far beyond the field. Some of the fans are duking it out on national television.
13: It's one of Boston's most heated rivalries. Matt Damon from Cambridge was removed from the audience, Jimmy Kimmel Live in Brooklyn this week, after repeatedly cheering for the Red Sox to beat the Yankees.
14: It's time for the ceremonial throwing out of the first Red Sox fan.
16: Hey, come on, wait a minute. I'm not even trying to get on the show. I'm just here with family.
14: Security, if we could get... 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
16: I'm here with your mom.
13: Damon also announced Jimmy's sister was with him as well, and they were escorted off the premises together. It's a long-running prank feud between the two that goes back to 2005. Go Sox. Matt Shearer, WBZ, Boston's News Radio.
1: Sox and Yankees, game two of their series tonight in the Bronx at 8 p.m. If the Red Sox don't win, the Yankees will get the last laugh. New research finds vegetarian dinosaurs may have eaten seafood. The research led by the University of Arkansas found a link in herbivore dinosaur enamel and bones from prehistoric shoreline. Scientists found elevated carbon signatures that couldn't have come from just plants. Researchers now believe storms and waves brought marine vegetation and small creatures ashore where it was eaten by the dinosaurs. Get a new deluxe album from Brandi Carlile's album, Return to Myself. 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
0: to run.
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1: 64 degrees in Boston at 4 o'clock. Good afternoon. I'm Ben Parker. Here's what's happening. The Massachusetts Attorney General had more than just the investigative report on child sex abuse in Catholic dioceses to share with assembled journalists today. WBZ's Kendall Buell has the latest.
32: After detailing how hundreds of child sex abusers were able to stay in the shadows as they victimized nearly 1,000 children, Campbell shared a personal revelation.
33: That I am a survivor of childhood sexual abuse. And it's the first time I've ever shared that publicly.
32: Asked about her journey towards going public, Campbell said it came after years of working with other survivors.
33: And for me to stand up here, it would be absolutely, one, inauthentic. And inauthentic to my faith, to not share that I am a survivor of childhood abuse.
32: Campbell says sharing her story further helps her offer compassion to survivors who may still come forward and gratitude to those who already have. Kendall Buell, WBZ, Boston's News Radio.
1: Embattled Lawrence Mayor Brian DePena says he won't resign despite facing both state and federal charges. In a statement, the mayor says he intends to complete his term in office. DePena was first elected mayor in 2021 and pleaded not guilty last month in federal court to allegations he committed pandemic relief loan fraud. Last week, he was charged with secretly recording 2 employees in City Hall and distributing it, as well as intimidating a witness. He'll be arraigned on those charges next month. More information in the case of the alleged sexual assault at Cornell University. ABC News has obtained the statement that Jane Doe gave university police following allegations against a fraternity house in 2024.
0: It was this statement the district attorney said he relied on when he chose not to file criminal charges. He told us what Jane Doe described at the time did not meet New York State's legal definition of non-consensual sex.
3: If you are voluntarily intoxicated or under the influence of drugs, such that your judgment is impaired, that does not legally, under the penal law, constitute your inability to consent.
0: Jane Doe has filed a civil lawsuit against Cornell and seven fraternity brothers that alleged forcible drugging and gang rape.
1: That is ABC's Aaron Katursky. Officials in Israel say they're treating an incident on board a Fly Dubai passenger jet as a terrorist incident. No passengers were hurt on the flight, which took off from Dubai, headed to Tel Aviv, but diverted to Saudi Arabia following an attack. ABC's Ian Pannell says there was an altercation between the pilots.
5: Eyewitnesses are saying one of the pilots was stabbed with a knife and that there was a lot of blood on board. They say fellow passengers disarmed the attacker. An Israeli passenger telling Channel 12 News in Israel, there were moments when we were sure this was the end. We heard screams and screams, and then we saw that the cockpit was being opened and there was blood there. An Israeli source telling ABC News, it is now being treated as a terror incident, and as you would expect, Prime Minister Netanyahu is being kept updated. Ian Pannell, ABC News in London.
1: Coming up on WBZ, saying goodbye to a once popular department store in Texas. 403, traffic and weather together. The Subaru retailers of New England, all-wheel drive, traffic on the threes. Gina, where would you like to take us first?
4: We're going to look at this crash, Ben, to the west of town in the Bolton stretch on the upper end of 495. On the northbound side, it's after 117. You're backed up about four and a half miles there. Turnpike getting out west is going to slow you down from Market Street. Stop and go past the barracks. Tap of the brakes again getting by Route 9. Looks pretty good after that. Eastbound still a little slow coming into the city. Just about Cambridge Street to Fenway. Downtown Boston busy on Sterra Drive eastbound. That's back to Mass Ave. Ted Williams very busy on the westbound side. Pretty jammed on the eastbound side as well. So give yourself extra time. Busy inside the Sumner and the Callahan. Let's see what that ride looks like for folks leaving the city on Route 1 now as we say good afternoon to Kristen Eck of the Needham Bank Traffic Drone Report.
6: Well, good afternoon, June. And things get locked up at Route 1 northbound right after Route 16 in Revere. It's crawling up past the lane drop at Route 60 toward Lynn Street, and then more on-again, off-again slowdowns from Essex Street and Saugus right up past the Lynn Fells Parkway and beyond up toward Linfield. Kristen Eck in the Needham Bank Traffic Drone Report.
4: And no big surprises for folks leaving the city. Southbound through the city coming off the Zakin Bridge into the tunnel onto the expressway. It's a stop-and-go right down to the split. Gina Tempesta, WBC's traffic on the threes.
1: Hey, how about this? There's clouds outside. They've been here for quite some time. Not putting anything down upon us as we speak, though we could get a spritz or a sprinkle in a couple of places. Otherwise, it's just the clouds, and they are starting to push away. So before the day is done, some spots may pick up some sunshine, just enough to tease you as we head into the evening. It'll be partly to mostly cloudy overnight, 55 inland, about 60 in downtown Boston. And then tomorrow, looks like we'll have a pretty good amount of sunshine. Temperatures close to 80, cooler south coast, Cape and Islands. By Friday, we'll have some sun to start. We'll bring some clouds in later. We'll also have higher humidity, a little breezy, too. Temperatures low 80s, going to have a summer feel. And then right back to fall on Saturday. Cooler, less humid, sun, a few clouds, high 69. Right now, it is 64 degrees in Boston. It is a busy stretch of road between Brockton into Abington. And now, an overhaul. WBC's Jim McKay has more on a massive Massport project to the tune of more than $30 million.
7: For anyone who doesn't commute by car along Center Street in Brockton, they know how dangerous it can be.
8: Have been, wanting sidewalks there for a long time.
9: In order for something to be done on this side of town, a tragic thing has to happen.
7: Raheem and Tyler both live and work around Brockton Hospital. Although they've been frustrated by the lack of work here in the past, they are now excited to hear that MassDOT has finalized plans and will begin working here soon enough. A three-phase, multi-year project to reshape 120 connecting Brockton and Abington, and in turn making it much safer for everyone.
9: And there's people out here, I tell you, people are putting in requests for things for years.
8: It's fine in the morning, but then walking home at night, it's very hard for cars to see you.
7: The work will be done in three phases with the hope of having it all finished by 2029. In Brockton, Jim McKay, WBZ, Boston's News Radio.
1: Well, the hockey season's underway in Boston. Bruins won their season opener last night at the Garden. And here comes another big deal this week. WBZ's Drew Mulholland with more on the Captain's Ball.
10: Oh, it's time to dress up. That time of year, the Bork Family Foundation set to host the Captain's Ball, hosted by the captain himself, Raymond Bork. It's going to again be held at Aganis Arena tomorrow night on the BU campus. The Bork Family Foundation has raised close to $2 million for various charities over the years. I spoke with Ray Bork about the night.
11: It's really, it's been great. Played 22 years with the Bruins, and I learned pretty early that it was really important to get involved in community and give back.
10: And give back, he sure does. This is year five for the gala, which, among other things, is in memory and Pete Frates. And Ray does some auctioneering too. Where'd that come from, Ray?
11: We used to travel with the Bruins in Western Canada, and they have professional auctioneers out there, and I kind of listen. And
10: you're very good at it.
11: Yeah, just talk fast and, just try to keep track of the numbers. So
10: there you go. And speaking of captains, I asked Ray Bork about David Pastrnak getting the C. Ray thinks he will do a great job and adds, Pasta's ready. The Bork Gala, the Captain's Ball tomorrow night. Drew Mulholland, WBZ, Boston's News Radio.
1: There are a lot of once big stores in this country that are no longer big, and in some cases, they're no longer here. Changing consumer tastes and shift toward an online shopping have sounded the death knell for one of the nation's last great department stores, the flagship Neiman Marcus in downtown Dallas with its final day.
12: With giant windows facing the street, Neiman Marcus was a throwback to a time when storefront displays were the best advertising. 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
13: You're getting the best. 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
12: Many of those displays were designed by Larry Leathers. 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
13: I wish it had happened quickly and it was over.
12: Today, the store goes dark for good. Jim Ryan, ABC News in Dallas-Fort Worth.
1: 4:08 as we head off to Wall Street. Andrew O'Day is at Bloomberg on a day that, well, at least got a winner.
14: A winner. Yeah, Wall Street started today with a trio of winners following economic reports showing inflation slowing and job creation rising, but not all gains are built to last. The Dow falls 444, nearly a percent. S&P 500 down 19. NASDAQ holds on to some of its earlier gains, closing up 64. If you're looking to buy a home, you'll need to brace yourself a bit. Mortgage rates, which have been steadily rising in recent months, have not stopped. Today, the Mortgage Bankers Association

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8: It'll be a must-win for the Red Sox in Game 2 of their wild card series in New York tonight, but Roman Anthony is not in the starting lineup after leaving last night's loss with an apparent hand injury. The Patriots were back on the practice field today as they get ready for their Week 4 matchup in Buffalo. And coming off a tough loss in Jacksonville, Mike Vrabel was asked today if he has a feel for how this team will deal with adversity.
9: If it's worth anything, I think you have to be willing to go through some, you know, difficult times. Again, you put everything you have into each week, whether you're on the road or you're at home. You know, if you lose, you have to quickly try to get back to neutral.
8: And adversity is always going to be there.
9: I don't think we can eliminate it. It's like distractions. There's things that you just have to be able to, you know, handle. And again, prepare and improve is the biggest thing.
8: Brian Antonelli, WBZ, Boston's News Radio.
10: 413 traffic and weather together. 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I see some traffic, Gina.
11: Yeah, especially to the north of town right now. Two hiccups, Ben, to watch out for in that upper end of 12895 northbound. We have a minor crash in the left-hand lane coming in at Route 28 in Reading. And then after that, we have a disabled vehicle at North Ave, also reportedly in the left-hand lane. It's also very busy on that upper end of 128 and through the North Shore, just about 62 and down to Lowell Street. Getting there on 93 is going to be a hassle as you make your way off the Zakin Bridge. It's a stop and go right up to Montvale Ave. Let's see what the rest of the ride to the north looks like on Route 1 now with Kristen Ack and the Needham Bank Traffic Drone Report.
12: Gina, things get locked up on Route 1 northbound right after Route 16 in Revere. That's like that up to Lynn Street. And it's gotten worse up on the Saga stretch. You're slow now from before Route 99 right up past Walnut Street. Kristen Eck and the Needham Bank Traffic Drone Report.
11: And the only other crash we have on the board right now, 495 northbound after 117 in Bolton. You're backed up.

0: 4.5 miles there. Gina Tempesta, WBC traffic on the threes.
1: Well, the clouds will eventually be leaving. They're just taking their time. Here's the door. Please go. We have a little bit of sunshine breaking out here and there from behind the clouds as we go late into the afternoon. Of course, sunset will come around and the sun will be gone regardless. And we'll have partly to mostly cloudy skies later tonight. 55 inland, about 60 downtown. And tomorrow, you'll have some sun to look at. Maybe keep the sunglasses handy. 78 to 80 for the high temperature. Cooler over the Cape and Islands. Partly cloudy tomorrow night. It's going to be humid, too. Temperatures tomorrow night, only in the mid-60s. Going to have that kind of sticky feel. And then a summery feel on Friday with some sunshine, followed by increasing clouds. Breezy, warm, and humid. 82 for the high. Maybe a couple showers pushed through Friday evening. And then Saturday, much cooler, much less humid. More like a fall day with temperatures in the upper 60s.
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1: Good afternoon. I'm Ben Parker. Here are the five things you need to know at 4:15. The Attorney General says in a new report, nearly 1,000 children were abused by Catholic clerics from the Diocese of Fall River, Springfield, and Worcester. Lawrence Mayor Brian DePeña says he won't resign and will serve out his term despite facing both federal and state charges. Israel's treating an incident on board a Tel Aviv-bound flight as terrorism. A pilot allegedly stabbed another pilot and tried to crash that plane. The family of a Springfield teenager who drowned during a field trip to a Connecticut day camp in June is suing the camp. The Globe reports the family accuses them of negligence. It's the third annual Deployables Day in Boston. The city showing residents how to prepare for rising tides.
3: Deployables are somewhat of a new system. Of course, helps try to protect our buildings from floodwaters.
4: When the 2018 winter storm sent the harbor rushing into the waterfront, the residents of Harbor Towers decided they wouldn't wait for the next one. Neighbors in the two 40-story towers pulled their money and their expertise and bought their own flood barrier. Mayor Michelle Wu came out to see it unveiled. City Climate Officer Brian Sweat.
5: I am both more concerned and more optimistic. You know, we have not turned the corner on reducing emissions globally the way that we should have, but I'm optimistic because we are now more prepared in Boston than ever.
4: Up the street, Boston Fire Commissioner Rodney Marshall had cadets being lifted out of a flood wall at Atlantic Wharf as part of a drill.
3: Just know that the Boston Fire Department is capable of responding to any emergency.
4: At the waterfront, Jay Willett, WBZ Boston's News Radio.
1: An extra day has been added before the murder trial of former Stoughton cop Matthew Farwell begins. Jury selection originally was scheduled to begin Monday. The judge, Denise Casper, says it will now happen Tuesday instead because there are other jury trials already set to begin on Monday. A final pretrial conference is set Friday morning in federal court. Farwell's charged in connection with the death of Sandra Birchmore in 2021. 9 months probation, $2,000 fine, and a mandatory class about the harms caused by paying for sex. The Globe reports that's the punishment that each of more than 30 men charged with buying sex in a Cambridge brothel ring will face. This case was unique. It broke 3 years ago in that some of the Johns were named, while the women who were paid were not. Audra Duty, a former sex worker who runs the Safe Exit Initiative in Worcester, says she's very glad that it's happening more often now.
6: I think this is important because a lot of times the demand, the sex buyers are never held accountable, and usually it's the women, the sellers of sex, that are always in the paper named as the prostitute or prostituted person. I think a lot of sex buyers come from a privileged background and they don't understand the harm they're causing.
1: Duty says naming those who are paying for sex often acts as a deterrent. An Orlando woman who allegedly traveled to L.A. earlier this year and fired a rifle at the home of Rihanna and A$AP Rocky has been indicted by a grand jury.
7: One day after a judge ruled 36-year-old Ivana Ortiz is mentally fit for trial, an indictment against her has been unsealed. She had previously been charged and pleaded not guilty to attempted murder and other charges. The indictment actually came in June, but only now is being unsealed. Getting an indictment allows prosecutors to skip holding a preliminary hearing, which would have been like a mini trial. Ortiz is accused of firing at the home and bullets hitting it while Rihanna and A$AP Rocky were in an Airstream camper on the property. Other family members were in the home. Nobody was injured. Alex Stone, ABC News, Los Angeles.
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8: What was once a Stop and Shop at Belmont Street in Brockton Brockton has now been revamped into a brand new grocery store with a focus on global foods. According to the enterprise, Food Basket International had its soft opening a few weeks ago, and co-owner Alodin Chaudhry says it's been getting some good reception from residents. The store offers a collection of international goods, including fresh seafood and a large selection of halal meats. Chaudhry says it's hard for Muslim families to find a decent, permissible supermarket nearby, and he wants to change that. The store offers everything from fresh produce to carry-out international dishes, and an official grand opening ceremony for the location will be held on October 2nd. Luke Spear, WBZ, Boston's News Radio.
1: Here's something you don't see every day, and something you just have to grin and bear with. A homeowner in Carlisle found a black bear on the roof. The picture of the bear has been making its rounds on social media. Police say they got a call from the home on West Street. Some pictures of the homeowner showed roughly a 100-pound baby black bear. It's nothing new in Carlisle, though. Earlier this month, police posted on Facebook about continued bear sightings around town. They advise removal of bird feeders and keeping an eye out when you're outside or about to go outside. No one's getting fat except bears in Alaska. Fat Bear Week at Katmai Falls is over. They're full of salmon, and we've got a winner.
0: If you've been following the Fat Bear Week contest at Katmai National Park in Alaska, we have a winner, and his name is the same as Dora the Explorer's old pal. Backpack, a male bear weighing over 1,000 pounds, overcame an injury in 2007 to win the most votes this year. On the other side, a lady bear, known simply as number 910, won for the women. Sherry Preston, ABC News.
1: September 30th. Chances are it's his birthday.
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1: Grammy winner Johnny Mathis, 91 today. Here's a story of a man named Barry Williams. Greg from the Brady Bunch is 72. The nanny Fran Drescher is 69. Actor Eric Stoltz is 65 today. And Grammy Award-winning hip-hop artist T-Pain is 42. 421, we'll check traffic and weather together next.
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0: Yeah, we have quite a few of that happening right now, Ben. We are looking at a lot of people stuck in traffic right now. But the good news is 95, your 128 northbound ride. We had an earlier crash at 28. That's out of the way. And then a disabled after that at North End. That's out of the way. But now a new problem popping up on the southbound side of that upper end of 128 at Route 38 in Woburn. Yet another disabled vehicle last we heard, also in the left-hand lane. And let's see what it looks like to get up to the north in town now on 93 with Kristen Eck and the Needham Bank Traffic Zone Report.
18: It's very slow going, Gina, on 93 northbound from back on the upper deck that goes up past the Needham Bank building up toward Medford Square and Roosevelt Circle. More delays, Montvale Avenue to 129 in Wilmington, and again approaching 495 as you head up toward the Merrimack River. Kristen Eck in the Needham Bank Traffic Drone Report.
0: And we have more people in their car right now in a traffic jam on 495 northbound, clearing that crash after 117 in Bolton, still backed up about 4 miles. Gina Tempesta, WBC's traffic on the threes.
1: Here you get a check of the 4-day WBC AccuWeather forecast. Here's Brian.
19: We'll have increasing clouds as we head throughout tonight. Low 55 inland, closer to 60 in downtown Boston. We'll have some sunshine at times for tomorrow. A warmer day with a high of 78. It'll be in the low to mid 70s for the South Coast, Cape, and Islands. Warm and sticky tomorrow night. Partly cloudy, low only 66. And the warm start to October continues on Friday. We'll have some sun followed by increasing clouds. A pretty humid day with a high of 82. A couple of showers will be around late Friday and early Friday night as a cold front comes on through. Once that's through, the humidity will drop off Saturday. It'll be much cooler, highs back into the upper 60s with sun and a few clouds, and highs only in the low 60s by Sunday. I'm AccuWeather meteorologist Brian Thompson, WBZ, Boston's News Radio.
1: 67 degrees right now in Acton. It is 70 in Lawrence. It's 65 in Beverly, 64 degrees in Boston. 425 as we check New England business. Summer visitors and residents alike have enjoyed seafood and ice cream at Colby's Clam Shack on the Cape since 1948. It's been closed since Labor Day. Now it's not clear if the doors will ever open again. Mass Live reports the sale of the property is pending, including the restaurant and a cottage that is used by employees during the summer season. It was listed for $1.5 million. The Golden Arches testing a new advertising network. Yeah, you can have your Big Mac right after these messages.
20: The pilot is underway at 450 company-owned U.S. locations, with ads appearing on drive-through menu boards after customers' orders. The company says the McDonald's media network could expand to self-service kiosks and other screens, with a goal of generating $1 billion in revenue. McDonald's is following retailers like Amazon and Walmart, which already bring in billions from digital advertising. The move comes as McDonald's plans to invest $8.5 billion through 2036 to modernize restaurants and expand its technology. I'm Tammy Trujillo.
1: Only the NASDAQ gained today on Wall Street. There were higher numbers throughout the day, but at the end, that's when it matters. NASDAQ up 64 points. The S&P 500, which had been up most of the day, fell by 19. The Dow down 444 points. Coming up on WBZ, the end of American troops in Iraq.
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1: -64 degrees in Boston at 4:30. Good afternoon. I'm Ben Parker. Here's what's happening. Ahead of the Red Sox and Yankees, Game 2 in New York tonight, we've got some developing news. Red Sox manager Chad Tracy says Roman Anthony is out for the foreseeable future. Comes after Anthony left the Sox game early last night against the Yankees. Tracy says he was brought back to Boston last night. Imaging revealed new strains in his hand and an aggravation of an old injury. Red Sox play the Yankees again tonight in the Bronx at 8. Backs against the wall for the Red Sox. If they lose again, the playoffs are over for Boston. If they win, there'll be a Game 3 tomorrow night. A high-profile sexual assault allegation at Cornell University is getting a lot of reaction. Now it's renewing debate over consent laws in New York.
26: A woman's allegation of gang rape involving seven Cornell fraternity members back in 2024 is bringing renewed criticism of a New York law that makes it more difficult to prosecute people who have taken advantage of others too intoxicated to consent to sex if they voluntarily drank or took drugs. The Tompkins County DA cites that law in defending his initial decision not to file criminal charges. In September, the woman filed a civil suit. The DA is now sending the case to a grand jury. New York is one of 19 states with rape or sexual assault laws that consider intoxicated victims to be mentally incapacitated only if they become drunk or were drugged without their knowledge or consent. That's according to research by the Associated Press and a report published in the Journal of the American Academy of Psychiatry and the Law. Advocates and lawmakers have been trying for years to change that. Julie Walker, New York.
1: Massachusetts Attorney General Andrea Campbell's office releasing a report on child sex abuse in three Catholic dioceses in the Commonwealth. WBZ's Kendall Buell has more on the allegations out of the diocese of Fall River, Worcester, and Springfield.
27: The numbers revealed by the Attorney General are staggering. 944 children sexually abused over decades by some 275 clergy members. These abusers, Campbell says, were shuffled around from parish to parish without their deeds ever being reported. Many of them, once again, being put in positions where they were in constant contact with children.
28: More children were abused. And because the diocese failed to properly investigate, report, and document that abuse, we will never know the full magnitude of it.
27: There will be no criminal charges. The statute of limitations has run out on the abuse itself, and the deception by church leaders was not made illegal until 2002. Currently, survivors also find difficulty finding justice in civil courts due to statutes of limitation and a $20,000 cap on charitable organization liability. The Attorney General is calling for an elimination of both. From the AG's office, Kendall Buell, WBZ, Boston's News Radio.
1: It took a while, but the U.S. military says it has completed the withdrawal of its troops from Iraq. A Pentagon spokesperson saying in a statement today that U.S. troops and equipment had completed an orderly departure from the last air base where they'd been present in northern Iraq. The Pentagon says this milestone reflects the success of a 12-year campaign that defeated ISIS as an organized military threat in Iraq and across the region. The U.S. originally had invaded Iraq more than two decades ago to take out Saddam Hussein. Coming up on WBZ, a Boston film festival highlighting art from Latino filmmakers. 4:33, traffic and weather together. The Subaru retailers of New England, all-wheel drive traffic on the threes. Well, you know, if traffic was a movie, sometimes it'd be a horror, Gina.
0: Definitely, but right now it's really not too terrible. We've had those horrible situations out there, Ben, and kind of those typical delays, especially on the turnpike, but nothing too terrible, like I said. We're still looking very tough, though, on that westbound side of the turnpike, leaving the city from Market Street past the barracks, actually stop and go right out to Route 9. So it could be considered a horror story there. And then that east eastbound ride is going to slow you down from Cambridge Street to Fenway, downtown Boston. Sterrow Drive is pretty messy both directions now between Mass Ave and the Connector and the Sumner and the Ted back to the airport. Let's see what the ride looks like for folks trying to get out of the city. How horrible that is now on 93 with Kristen Eck and the Needham Bank Traffic Drone Report.
18: It remains pretty unpleasant, Gina, on 93 northbound from the city, heading up through Somerville and Medford up toward Roosevelt Circle. More reduced speeds start up around Spot Pond, heading up toward 129 in the Wilmington stretch, and then again from Dascombe Road, heading up toward the Merrimack River. Kristen Eck and the Needham Bank Traffic Drone Report.
0: Also to the north of town, 95, your 128 southbound ride, we have a left lane disabled at 38 in Woburn. Gina Tempesta, WBC's traffic on the threes.
1: There is a light at the end of the tunnel. It's called the sun, and we're starting to see it in some places, not everywhere. It's brightening up, though, in other places. So we are going to get in some sunshine, it looks like, for at least some of us before the sun sets this evening. It's been a while since we've seen it. Partly to mostly cloudy tonight, 55 inland near 60 downtown. Tomorrow looks like a sunny day and a warm day, too. We'll make a run toward 80 degrees in some spots. Probably not the South Coast, Cape and Islands. It'll stay in the low 70s there. Partly cloudy tomorrow night. Bit muggy, too. Temperatures in the mid-60s. More sun gets in here Friday, but not all day. Clouds will eventually increase. It'll be rather humid, breezy. Temperatures into the low 80s. A couple of showers could push on through Friday night. And then Saturday, it'll be a much cooler day, less humid. There'll be some sunshine, a few clouds, and temperatures in the upper 60s. Right now, 64 degrees in Boston. Well, here we are smack dab in the middle of Hispanic Heritage Month, and right on cue, an annual Latino film festival kicks off today. WBZ's James Rojas tells us one of the goals is to inspire local Latino filmmakers.
9: Sabrina Aviles and I are standing not far from the Emerson Paramount Center, where the first days of Cinefest Latino Boston begins its screenings. As founder of the festival, going into its fourth year, she says representation is important, including in the filmmaking industry.
10: One of the things that I want to do and continue doing, hopefully through the festival, is inspire more Latinos to get into the industry, to make films, to not necessarily look towards Hollywood for inspiration, but look towards Europe and Latin America to see what they're doing there.
9: Cinefest runs through October 4th with screenings held at Emerson Paramount, MFA Boston, Coolidge Corner Theater, The Brattle, and Boston Public Library in Copley Square. At Boston Common, James Rojas, WBZ, Boston's News Radio.
1: A pair of brothers from Massachusetts are helping out some brothers from Hollywood.
11: The Lawrence brothers, Joey, Matthew, and Andrew, have teamed up with Massachusetts brothers Ben and Max Berkowitz on a new 90s-inspired graphic novel. The Lawrence brothers detective agency follows the trio as sleuths investigating a conspiracy involving missing 90s stars. The Berkowitz brothers, who previously worked on the Boston-based comic The Writer, were key in bringing the project to life. The novel's available now. Matt Shearer, WBZ, Boston's News Radio.
1: 15 years and well done. The original Wahlburgers restaurant in Hingham is closing its doors. There are others around. The burger chain broke the news yesterday in a Facebook post saying their lease at the Hingham shipyard ended. They'll be closing today. They do say they're looking for another location in the Boston area. Inflation eased a bit in August as we spent more, even though prices remained elevated.
12: The government says consumer prices rose 3.4% last month compared with a year earlier, below the 3.7% economists predicted. But on a monthly basis, prices rose from July. Still, the boost in spending helped the economy grow at a solid 2.2% pace in the second quarter, slower than in the year's first 3 months, but faster than estimated.
13: That's the best economy we've ever had.
12: President Trump this week said inflation will be wiped out once the Iran war ends, but high prices remain on voters' minds as the midterms approach. The Conference Board's Consumer Confidence Index this month hit the lowest point in a dozen years. Sagar Magani, Washington.
1: 4:38. We head off to Wall Street. Andrew O'Day is at Bloomberg. The numbers didn't stack up today.
14: Yeah, at least at the end. Wall Street's higher start did not have the energy to make it to the finish. The Dow lost 444. S&P ended down 19. NASDAQ had big gains much of the day. They faded late, but they still finish up 64. Young adults less enamored with online dating than their older millennial and Gen X peers are being courted in a new way. Tinder is launching a new feature called Group Hangouts to take the pressure off of one-on-one dates. Group Hangouts offers an approach to matchmaking that hones in on shared activities and interests, building on the success of earlier initiatives such as double dates and in-person events. Andrew O'Day, Bloomberg Business on WBZ, Boston's News Radio.
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24: When the Red Sox play their winner-go-home Game 2 in New York tonight, they'll be without Roman Anthony.
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1: 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Gina, what are you seeing?
0: We're seeing a lot of volume out there right now, Ben. Not a lot of crashes, so that's good news. We just cleared an earlier disabled vehicle as well on 12895 southbound at 38 in Woburn. A little slow there, the northbound side. Business as usual, very heavy through Waltham and Lexington, and then from 3 up. We're going to call that Walnut Street, and then 128 southbound, very busy, almost 1A, down to Lowell Street, the turnpike leaving the city. That's a slugfest as you make your way out of the city, sluggish as you make your way out of the city. From Cambridge Street, past the barracks, even after that, it's going to be stop and go to Route 9. Eastbound's going to slow you down a little bit at Newton Corner, and then one more time from Cambridge Street as you make your way to Fenway. Let's check the rest of that downtown right now with Kristen Knack and the Needham Bank Traffic Drone Report.
3: Well, Gina, let's start with the eastbound side of Storrow Drive. That's just about back to Mass Ave, waiting to get into Leverett Circle and onto the Leverett up ramp, which is very busy up to the Tobin Bridge exit. Leverett down ramp back beyond the sand and gravel plant at this point. The Sumner Tunnel is backed out of the entrance, heading over toward the north end. The Ted Williams Tunnel West still pretty heavy. 1A North seeing delays from just after the airport roadway up to Boardman Street. Kristen Eck in the Needham Bank Traffic Drone Report.
0: Actually, a little bit better on the expressway, on that southbound side. It's a stop and go still as you make your way out of the tunnel down to Columbia Road and then East Milton to the split. Gina Tempesta, WBC's Traffic on the Threes.
1: 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We have, well, some sunshine trying to break out. It's been a mostly cloudy day. There's been some brightening in the skies, but really we haven't seen much in the way of sunshine, though now some areas are starting to see some sunshine peek out just in time to watch the sun set. We'll have a much better, sunnier day tomorrow, so they say. Partly to mostly cloudy tonight, 55 inland, about 60 downtown. Tomorrow we get that sunshine. We also warm it up to about 80 degrees, though it will be cooler over the South Coast, Cape, and Islands. Partly cloudy tomorrow night. It'll be muggy. Temperatures in the mid-60s. And then Friday, some sunshine. Humid conditions, breezy. Temperatures into the low 80s. Clouds will increase later on in the day, and we may get a shower or two through here in the evening. Saturday, a cooler day, less humid. Sun, clouds, high near 70, probably in the upper 60s for most of us.
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1: Good afternoon. I'm Ben Parker. Here are the five things you need to know at 4:46. The Attorney General releases a new report saying that 270 Catholic clerics in Massachusetts diocese abused nearly 1,000 children. Fly Dubai suspends flights to and from Israel while an investigation continues after a pilot allegedly stabbed another pilot and tried to crash their plane. Lawrence Mayor Brian DePena says he will serve out his full term, not resign, despite facing federal and state charges. Wahlburgers closing its original restaurant location in Hingham today after 15 years. Dozens of local organizations and businesses coming together to track down campaign donations connected to utility companies. WBZ's Nicole Davis with details.
4: This coalition is shining a light on how utility companies are lobbying on Beacon Hill through a brand new public-facing dashboard. Ava Morgan is an energy organizer at the Sierra Club of Massachusetts.
5: We really need our legislators to pass bills that put us over these corporate profits, and yet, you know, they're the ones that are increasing their spending at the State House.
4: To pull this together, they went through public data from the Office of Campaign and Political Finance, searching for donations from utilities, high-ranking employees at utilities, or a lobbying firm that works with utilities, Keegan Worlin. Morgan says this is not just about calling people out.
5: We're hoping that this dashboard can also be used by our legislators. You know, sometimes it's hard to see the trends when, you know, donations are coming in one at a time.
4: Rep. Mark Cusack, the chair of the House Committee on Telecommunications, Utilities, and Energy, says the House is focused on bringing down energy costs for residents, and donations like this don't have an impact on policymaking. Nicole Davis, WBZ, Boston's News Radio.
1: The family of a Springfield teenager who drowned on a school field trip in Connecticut is now suing the day camp for negligence. According to the Globe, 14-year-old Imari Marshall Woodard drowned in a pool at High Meadow Day Camp in June. And according to the lawsuit, his family says the camp allowed too many children in the pool and was operating without proper permits. There were lifeguards on duty, but the lawsuit claims that Imari went under the surface within a crowd and drowned in shallow water. The lawsuit also claims the camp didn't have authorization from the health district to open the pool. Nobody was available to comment when the Globe contacted the camp. Close to 30 Massachusetts colleges have shut down or merged operations in the past 12 years. State leaders now are rethinking the rules.
6: It might not ease the heartbreak, but it could ease the upheaval and the scramble for students and staff when a school shuts down abruptly. The state's Higher Education Commission says it's planning to change the deadline for when private colleges need to publicly say they're at risk of imminent closure by the end of December if they might not have enough resources to stay open for the next 18 months. Currently, schools can say starting in December under a law passed in 2019 following the sudden closure of Mount Ida College. This year's brought the end for Anna Maria College, with Hampshire College now in its final semester. Both of those announcements came in April, blindsiding students. Outgoing Higher Ed Commissioner Noe Ortega also says they plan to bring in more employees and outside firms to help assess schools' financial risks. Madison Rogers, WBZ, Boston's News Radio.
1: The East Coast has been spared a hurricane hit so far this year. But now, far away from the ocean, out west, the nation's heartland is bracing for the remnants of a hurricane.
7: Over 30 million Americans under flood watches right now from Arizona all the way to Iowa, as the remnants of what was Hurricane Polo, which made landfall in Mexico a couple of days ago, kind of injects moisture into the southwest all the way to the Midwest. Today, we're watching three different regions. Texas into Oklahoma, southeastern Colorado, also in southeastern parts of Nebraska. That's a level 3 out of 4 flash flood risk. 2-inch per hour rainfall rates, maybe totals of 2 to 5 inches or more. Meteorologist Jeff Smith, ABC News.
1: Perhaps you've had a family reunion or two. In Norton, a man with roots to the town reunites with his family 3.5 centuries later.
8: Hidden off Bay Road in Norton, the first cemetery in town has just been made whole by the long-lost descendant of the town's original settler.
9: The first 4 rows here, we don't really have good markings here, but these were my ancestors, Wetherills.
8: Chuck Wetherill's great times 9 grandfather, William, was the first European to settle here in the 1660s. He was buried here at a plot that was completely taken over by woods until Chuck rediscovered it.
9: I had never seen a cemetery neglected like this.
8: He and his wife, Casey, spent 8 years coming back and forth from Florida to do the work, clearing out the woods and restoring the cemetery.
9: We live 1,200 miles away. We really don't know anybody here. We had a lot of obstacles to overcome.
8: He says he's grown to love his ancestral homeland here in New England, and he's now eyeing this as his final resting place.
9: That's our plan.
8: Kyle Schaffel, WBZ, Boston's News Radio.
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1: 4:53, traffic and weather together. The Subaru retailers of New England, all-wheel drive traffic on the threes. This is about the time we asked Gina to tell us something good.
0: Yeah, actually, we are going to tell you something good, Ben. Right now, it's not too bad out there, and let's knock some wood. We don't have any crashes or breakdowns in your way. A lot of volume, but nothing unusual for this time of day anyway. Especially on that turnpike westbound. That's going to hang you up just about Market Street. Stop and go. Well past the barracks, actually. It's a stop and go through Framingham and then 85 to 495. So it's gotten busy, but again, no huge hang-ups as far as crashes or breakdowns. Same thing on the eastbound side. You're going to slow down at Newton Corner and then Cambridge Street past Fenway. Let's check the rest of the downtown ride. Pretty heavy with Kristen Knack and the Needham Bank Traffic Drone Report.
3: Yes, it is, Gina. We'll start with 93 South. That is Jim back beyond the Hood Plant waiting to get into the O'Neill Tunnel. The Leverett down ramp backed up to around the lane drop. The Leverett up ramp is slow most of the way up onto 93 North. Now, Storrow Drive on the eastbound side is backed out to Mass Ave. Sumner Tunnel slow all the way through to the north end. The Ted Williams Tunnel West is back to the airport, and 1A North is seeing delays from just after the airport roadway up to Boardman Street. Kristen Eck in the Needham Bank Traffic Drone Report.
0: And leaving the city to head up north is pretty tough. Off the Zakin Bridge, it's a stop and go past the Cloverleaf, almost up to 129 in the Wilmington stretch. Gina Tempesta, WBC's traffic on the threes.
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12: Under a partly to mostly cloudy sky tonight, we'll have lows between about 55 and 60. Now, tomorrow's going to be a warmer day with times of sun and clouds, high 78, low to mid-70s for the South Coast, Cape, and Islands. Tomorrow night, warm and pretty sticky for October. We'll have a partly cloudy sky, low only 66, and a breezy, warm, and humid day on Friday. Some sun will give way to increasing clouds. High Friday, 82, will be in the mid-70s for the Cape and Islands. A couple of showers late Friday or early Friday night, and then the humidity will drop on Saturday. It's going to be a cooler day with sunshine and a few clouds. Saturday's high 69. I'm AccuWeather meteorologist Brian Thompson, WBZ, Boston's News Radio.
1: Right now, Hyannis is at 64. It has hit 70 in Norwood. Concord's at 70. It's 64 degrees in Boston.
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1: 4:55. You've heard of TED Talks. Well, this ain't it. But it is streaming on Peacock in December.
14: Hey, Ted, we're animated.
15: Ah, that means we can do anything now. No consequences.
24: That was Mark Wahlberg and Seth MacFarlane, who are back for another show about the talking teddy bear. But this time, it's a cartoon.
15: An anvil? Ah, they're having fun. This is going to be fun.
24: Amanda Seyfried and Jessica Barth will also be reprising their roles, with the show taking place 12 years after the movie Ted 2, with John and Ted now living as neighbors in the suburbs with their families and dead-end jobs. Brian Antonelli, WBZ, Boston's News Radio.
1: You got some spare change lying around, do you? A dozen impressionist and post-impressionist artworks valued at almost $500 million are going up for auction. You better have a lot of change. Sotheby's announced today works by Vincent van Gogh and Paul Cezanne are expected to smash records in the sale that'll happen November 18th in New York. The paintings come from a now-deceased art collector from Argentina. The collection that's been unseen for decades is likely to attract global attention from wealthy collectors seeking security in masterpieces. 4:57, coming up on WBZ, a delay in the start of Matthew Farwell's murder trial next week.
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5: 64 degrees in Boston at 5 o'clock. Good afternoon, I'm Ben Parker. Here's what's happening. With the season on the line, developing news this afternoon for the Red Sox. Manager Chad Tracy says Roman Anthony is out for the foreseeable future. It comes after Anthony left the Sox game early last night against the Yankees. Tracy says he was brought back to Boston and imaging revealed new strains in his hand and an aggravation of an old injury. Red Sox lost last night to the Yankees. They'll play again tonight in the Bronx at 8 p.m. A Red Sox loss, and that's it for the season. A Red Sox win, and they'll be a game three tomorrow night. No passengers were hurt after a Dubai flight bound for Tel Aviv was diverted to Saudi Arabia after an alleged altercation between the pilots. Israeli officials treating it as terrorism.
6: Eyewitnesses are saying one of the pilots was stabbed with a knife and that there was a lot of blood on board. They say fellow passengers disarmed the attacker. An Israeli passenger telling Channel 12 News in Israel, there were moments when we were sure this was the end. We heard screams and screams, and then we saw that the cockpit was being opened and there was blood there. An Israeli source telling ABC News, it is now being treated as a terror incident, and as you would expect, Prime Minister Netanyahu is being kept updated. Ian Pannell, ABC News in London.
5: And updating, Fly Dubai suspends flights to and from Israel while the investigation continues. Attorney General Andrea Campbell says many Massachusetts survivors of child sex abuse who seek justice in civil courts face significant legal barriers. Two lawmakers are trying to change that, as we hear from WBZ's Kendall Buell.
7: Sitting in the front row as the Attorney General called for a reform of Massachusetts civil liability laws were State Senator Joan Lovely and Representative John Lawn, both of whom have written legislation in their respective chambers that would eliminate the state statute of limitations for civil liability and sex abuse cases, as well as the cap on what a nonprofit can be forced to pay. Afterwards, Lovely told WBZ the signs are good. Those reforms will happen.
8: There is a track right now with Representative Lawn's bill, which is identical. So we are hopeful and working with the conference committee to keep this language intact to make sure it gets passed this session.
7: Both Senator Lovely and Representative Lawn have shared their own stories as survivors of child sex abuse. In her statements, A.G. Campbell thanked them both for their leadership on the issue. Kendall Buell, WBZ, Boston's News Radio.
5: Jury selection in the Matthew Farwell murder trial will be starting a day later. It's due to other trials scheduled to start the same day in federal court. Farwell, a former Stoughton police detective, is accused of killing pregnant 23-year-old Sandra Birchmore in her Canton apartment and staging it to look like a suicide. Farwell's attorneys have been asking the trial be moved out of state, saying the amount of news coverage prevents him from getting a fair trial. Secretary Pete Hegseth is expected to unveil some major overhauls at the Pentagon.
9: Defense Secretary Pete Hegseth is set to announce major cuts in military leadership, cutting the number of generals and admirals by 20%. Last September, Hegseth warned top brass of changes while pushing new fitness and grooming standards.
10: It's tiring to look out at combat formations, or really any formation, and see fat troops. Likewise, it's completely unacceptable to see fat generals and admirals.
9: Today's announcement comes the same day the U.S. is withdrawing troops from Iraq. The final troops set to leave today. It's the second time the U.S. has withdrawn.
5: That is ABC's Lionel Moyes. Coming up on WBZ, how to stay safe in a flood if you live in Boston. 303-503-703-12. We're just going to throw numbers out now, I guess, Gina. It's the Subaru Retailers of New England all-wheel drive traffic on the threes. On the threes.
11: Yep.
5: Yeah,
11: yep.
5: The threes. We got traffic to look at, though.
11: Yeah, as long as we're on the threes, I'm with you, Ben. Right now, we have plenty of traffic to look at. Not a lot of crashes, though, or breakdowns in your way. So a little bit of good news, but just a lot of volume out there, especially for folks leaving the city on 93 northbound off the Zakin Bridge. It's a stop and go pretty much right up to 129 in the Wilmington stretch. Route 3 is all bogged down from 95 up to Treble Cove Road. Typical delays on that upper end of 128, including southbound through Beverly down to Peabody. Let's check that downtown ride, see how that looks now with Kristen Eck in the Needham Bank Traffic Journal Report.
12: Gina, it's gotten worse over in East Boston with the Sumner Tunnel now back beyond the footbridge as you head over toward the north end. The Ted Williams Tunnel West is back to the airport. 1A northbound back to onto the airport roadway heading up toward the lights at Boardman Street. Now, Storrow Drive on the eastbound side remains jammed back to Mass Ave at this point. The lever connector is stalled out both directions end to end. And 93 southbound, you're backed up beyond the Schraff Center. Kristen Eck in the Needham Bank Traffic Drone Report.
11: And for folks leaving the city on the Turnpike westbound, that's a tough one right from Market Street past the barracks through Framingham. Gina Tempesta, WBC's traffic on the threes.
5: Hey, check of the 4-day WBC AccuWeather forecast. Some places getting some sunshine breaking out here late in the day. It's not a fully sunny day, and there are still plenty of places with clouds around, but we are starting to see some breakthrough here after, I don't know, 7 years of clouds. Seems like it. We will have temperatures tonight in the mid-50s inland and near 60 downtown with partly cloudy skies on average. A warmer day tomorrow, and yeah, we'll have that sun around. That'll warm things up nicely, close to 80 in some places. South Coast, Cape and Islands, hanging out mainly in the low 70s. Partly cloudy, warm, muggy tomorrow night, a low of 66. Friday, we'll have some sunshine. We'll make a run into the low 80s. Clouds will increase, though, late in the day. It'll be breezy and rather humid. On Saturday, cooler, less humid, feel more like fall on Saturday with some sunshine, some clouds, and temperatures in the upper 60s. Right now, it is 64 degrees in Boston. Not to be confused with deplorables, it's Deployables Day in Boston, where first responders show how they would save the public from a disastrous flood should one ever happen here.
13: Picture the harbor rising onto Atlantic Avenue and firefighters wading in to pull people out. Boston firefighters practiced exactly that at Atlantic Wharf, running a rescue drill over a portable flood wall.
14: High water rescue, that's part of our tech rescue companies.
13: Boston Fire Commissioner Rodney Marshall. The victims were fire cadets and they played the part. Boston Fire pulled them out of the Pearl Street residences, hauling them up and over a wall of aqua fence. For the third annual Deployables Day, those portable panels lock together on the sidewalk and hold back the harbor when a storm pushes it inland. And the city's chief climate officer, Brian Sweat, says more buildings need to follow suit.
15: We know in Boston that we need to train on major events and emergency events of all types, including now more often flooding type events.
13: Jay Willett, WBZ Boston's News Radio.
5: When it comes to the flu, a new report says those in the Sunshine State are likely to get sick first.
16: Florida ranks number one for flu vulnerability in the U.S., according to a Consumer Affairs analysis. This is because Florida has the second lowest vaccination rate in the nation for adults and the largest proportion of people over 75 who are most vulnerable to flu.
17: We're now moving into October. It's the perfect time to get vaccinated. You should get vaccinated now before our holiday season starts and the flu season really starts heating up.
16: FIU head of epidemiology, Dr. Mary Jo Trepka, says the annual vaccination is the best protection. And if you don't like needles, there's a nasal spray. Flu shots take up to 2 weeks to become effective. I'm Karen Curtis.
5: Flying to Florida, or anywhere else for that matter, some big changes are coming to the airport.
18: TSA workers have been told they will no longer be allowed to sit down while checking boarding passes and IDs at security checkpoints. What now? Yeah, the agency says they really mean it, too. It's already removed the chairs at the airports nationwide. The TSA says standing agents will create a better travel experience for passengers. All right. The workers' union says this is disregard for workers' rights and safety. Drew Mulholland, WBZ, Boston's News Radio.
5: 5:08, we make a run off to Wall Street. Andrew O'Day is at Bloomberg. It had promise today, and we only fulfilled one promise at the end.
19: Yeah, Wall Street generally under-delivered on its promise today. The Dow finished down nearly a percent, 444 points. S&P 500 down 19. The Nasdaq managed a gain of 64, but that was far below its session high. Airbnb is adding an option for travelers in some U.S. markets to rent baby gear and have it sent to their rental home through a partnership with Baby Quip. company is introducing other new services, including scheduled laundry pickup and delivery, and plans to offer ski and snowboard gear rental, as well as boats in certain locations. Airbnb is also unveiling app updates that use AI to help users find a suitable stay more quickly. Andrew O'Day, Bloomberg Business on WBZ Boston's News Radio.
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21: My name is Linda. I'm from Westboro. I was having infections in my teeth. A periodontist told me that I was going to have to do something because my teeth were in pretty bad shape on my upper. My husband went to Dr. Sal 2 years ago, and I called them and see what they could do for me. He's changed my life. My teeth are amazing. All my friends say I look great, and my mouth definitely feels healthier. I'm a hairdresser, and I'm in front of the

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7: The Red Sox will send 18-game winner Sonny Gray to the mound tonight when they look to keep their season alive in New York, but they will be without Roman Anthony, who Chad Tracy said today is out for the foreseeable future because of a hand injury.
8: You know, it's grinding on him, for sure. He's upset. He wants to be out there with the guys, and obviously everything he's gone through this year, dealing with these different things, it's tough for him. So there's no question from anybody on our side of things. Like, we love the kid, love the player, fantastic player. He's just dealt with hardships this year, and this is the next in line of that. So, but he wants to be out there with the guys, and he would if he could.
7: With lefty Max Fried on the mound for New York, Jamai Jones will be the designated hitter and bat leadoff. Brian Antonelli, WBZ, Boston's News Radio.
9: 5:13, traffic and weather together. The Subaru Retailers of New England, all-wheel drive, traffic on the threes. You notice how I nailed that timing there, Gina?
10: Oh, you got the threes right, that's for sure, Ben. Yeah, let's take a look at the traffic right now. I'm going to nail this down. The good news is, Ben, we don't have any crashes or breakdowns in your way. Just a lot of volume out there. It's actually getting a little bit better on Stereo Drive, and the downtown ride still a little sluggish. Back to Mass Ave, the Ted Williams and the Sumner still just about back to the airport. And it's busy as you're leaving the city on the southbound side, lower deck, Sacon Bridge, and to the tunnel onto the expressway. And that's where you find Kristen Neck and the Needham Bank Traffic Drone Report.
11: Still troublesome here, Gina, on the expressway southbound from the O'Neill Tunnel down past South Bay Center. More hangups, Granite Ave down to the Braintree Split. If you're heading into the city on the expressway northbound, those slowdowns begin around Adams Street or shortly before that. You're tied up past Freeport Street, then again approaching the northbound O'Neill Tunnel. Kristen Eck and the Needham Bank Traffic Drone Report.
10: And still very busy for folks headed northbound out of the city. Sacon Bridge pretty much past the Cloverleaf right up to 129 in Wilmington. Gina Tempesta, WBZ's traffic on the threes.
9: Well, we get a check of the four-day WBZ AccuWeather forecast. And yes, I know we've said there's going to be some sunshine. And there is a little. It's breaking through now, just in time for sunset. So you're welcome. We will get into some sunshine for tomorrow and as we head into Friday. But it's been kind of a weak day in the sun department. And actually a week in the sun department. Partly to mostly cloudy tonight, 55 inland, 60 in the downtown area. Will be warmer tomorrow, and yeah, there'll be sun. Temperatures close to 80, though only in the 70s over the South Coast, Cape, and Islands. Partly cloudy tomorrow night, the muggies will be here. Temperatures in the mid-60s. Some sun, followed by clouds, followed by humidity, followed by perhaps a shower Friday night. Temperatures into the low 80s on Friday, and then Saturday, a much cooler day. Will feel fallish, lower humidity, and temperatures in the upper 60s.
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9: Good afternoon. 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

0: you need to know at 5:15. The Attorney General releasing a new report today saying 270 Catholic clerics abused nearly 1,000 children going back decades at dioceses in Massachusetts. The mayor of Lawrence, Brian DePena, says he'll not resign and will serve out his term in office despite facing state and federal charges and some calls to resign. Secretary of Defense Pete Hegseth says the military will cut 20% of its generals and admirals. The family of a Springfield teenager who drowned at a Connecticut day camp in June is suing the camp. They accuse the camp of negligence and overcrowding in the pool. One man's campaign against the whole system of government getting a little more traction these days. WBZ's Heil Schaffel explains.
1: Meet Matt Sheehan. At work, he's an airline pilot. On his days off, he's the mortal nemesis of Norfolk County.
2: Saying you want to abolish a layer of government does sound radical at first.
1: Matt has long been of the opinion that the Norfolk County government doesn't do enough to justify its $38 million price tag, especially when a large chunk of that money comes straight from local cities and towns.
2: Provide the budget to Norfolk County Agricultural High School. They provide the budget for the Registry of Deeds, and they operate a county golf course in Quincy.
1: The Norfolk courts, DA, and sheriffs are already state-funded. It's hardly a new idea. Eight other county governments have been dissolved in Massachusetts. Up until now, he's been waging a quixotic windmill tilt. But his campaign has gained enough ground to appear on some local ballots this November.
2: Now, it's non-binding. It's more or less a survey, but it would get the conversation started.
1: Heil Schaffel, WBZ, Boston's News Radio.
0: A federal appeals court halts the execution of a woman in Tennessee just an hour before it was set to take place. Krista Pike was 18 at the time of a killing, convicted of murdering her classmate in 1995. She admits to the killings, but argues her age and mental illness should be considered. The appeals court wants to review whether her claims of childhood abuse were fully considered at sentencing. Tennessee's attorney general has already appealed the decision to the Supreme Court. Infrastructure improvements in the city of Champions. WBZ's Jim McKay with more on a project that's got the backing of more than $30 million from the state to improve conditions for pedestrians.
3: Anyone familiar with the stretch of Center Street that connects Brockton and Abington knows it can be rough if you're hoofing it.
4: It's really dark and there's no sidewalk.
3: Marcus walks in the area because he lives near Brockton Hospital and knows just how dangerous it can be.
4: By the time I look, the headlights are right in my face.
3: And MassDOT is hoping to change that as they have unveiled plans to redesign and reshape pedestrian areas, bike lanes, and intersections all up and down 123. The construction will start in three different phases over the next 3 years. Brocktonians could be happier to hear the news.
5: Sprint on over just to get out of the way as fast as I can.
4: They just fly.
3: The goal is to have the entire project done by 2029. In Brockton, Jim McKay, WBZ, Boston's News Radio.
0: There is new information about an alleged gang rape at Cornell University in 2024. The woman initially had told police she believed she was raped.
6: The woman, identified only as Jane Doe, reportedly told investigators she was pressured into taking ketamine and assaulted by multiple members of the school's Chi Phi fraternity. She reportedly told police that she was okay with an initial encounter, but did not consent later in the night. She also described being physically hit. No criminal charges were filed at the time. The Tompkins County District Attorney says his office will investigate the reported statements. In New York, I'm Natalie Migliori.
0: A new law in California is looking to protect the state from offshore oil drilling, including from the federal government.
7: The bill was written by Assemblymember Greg Hart of Santa Barbara, where the Trump administration has been focusing renewed drilling efforts. It makes it illegal for oil producers to use oil rigs, pipelines, and other equipment currently in state waters to support any new federal offshore oil leases. It also strengthens the state's oversight of existing leases by requiring additional scrutiny and waiting periods for renewals, extensions, or changes. It comes after Trump administration officials proposed opening California's entire coast to offshore oil and gas drilling for the first time in more than four decades. I'm Daniel Martindale.
0: Well, as we get closer to 2028 and the Summer Olympic Games in Los Angeles, some more plans are being finalized. Atlanta will be the first stop of the Olympic torch relay ahead of those games. The games in L.A., the first in the U.S. since Atlanta hosted in 1996. In the 3 months leading up to the games, the torch will visit all 50 states. The Olympics open July 14th, 2028. We have a winner. Katmai National Park in Alaska crowns its newest Fat Bear Week champion.
8: The contest is held at this time each year at Alaska's Katmai National Park, where bears bulk up on salmon from the Brooks River ahead of the long winter. Fans viewing on the Bear Cam online can vote on which bear has gained the most weight. This year's winner is a 20-year-old male bear named Backpack. Before and after photos show Backpack looking lean back in June, but weighing roughly 1,200 pounds in September. September. Park officials say over 2 million votes from all over the world were cast this year and broke the internet. I'm Michael Kastner.
0: New York City is hoping to host the largest ever Trick or Streets event this coming Halloween.
9: There will be 160 car-free open streets and plazas in the five boroughs to host Halloween and fall celebrations throughout October. The DOT giving away 75,000 pieces of candy at different events. Now, some of the activities include trick-or-treating, face-painting, games, and neighborhood walking tours. Mayor Mamdani says we're giving New Yorkers a better, spookier time than ever before. In New York, I'm Scott Pringle.
0: 521, we'll check traffic and weather together next.
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11: We just had some absolute craziness happen on the expressway, and guess who saw it all? Kristen Eck.
12: Oh my goodness, Kevin, I've been doing traffic for 29 years, and I've never seen a police chase through backed up traffic.
10: Get the whole traffic story with Traffic on the Threes. 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
0: 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And Gina Tempesto, what are you looking at?
18: We are looking at a lot of traffic out there. No crashes or breakdowns, Ben, so that's some good news anyway. But boy, a tough one on the Turnpike westbound from Cambridge Street right now. Out past the barracks, almost to Route 9 with reduced speeds there. And then tap of the brakes at 85. Eastbound's going to slow you down from 95 to Newton Corner. And then again from Market Street as you make your way into the downtown stretch. Downtown Boston, very busy. Stir drives back to Mass Ave, and it's tough coming out of the Tip O'Neill Tunnel on the expressway. Let's see how that looks now with Kristen Eck in the Needham Bank Traffic Drone Report.
19: Tough going here, Gina, on the expressway southbound from the O'Neill Tunnel down to around the Fortress Building. It does pick up speed for a little while, but then you're heavy again in the East Milton stretch heading for Braintree. Northbound expressway seeing delays from Furnaceburg Parkway up toward Freeport Street, then from just after Mass Ave up to the northbound O'Neill Tunnel. Kristen Eck in the Needham Bank Traffic Drone Report.
18: And the rest of your downtown ride better in the Airport Tunnel. Sumner and Callahan are okay. Still a little bit busy both directions as you make your way in and out of Logan in the Ted Williams. Gina Tempesta, WBZ's Traffic on the Threes.
0: All right, get a check of the four-day WBZ AccuWeather forecast. Meteorologist Brian Thompson is with us. It's taking a long time, but the sun is about to break through.
20: Yeah, we are seeing some sunshine, Ben, across the area, and we'll see that continuing here through the remainder of the afternoon. Now, there will be some more clouds moving on in as we head into tonight, so eventually it is going to turn out pretty cloudy again. We'll see a low 55 inland to near 60 in downtown Boston. A somewhat warm night for this time of year, and it is going to be a warm start to October over the next couple of days. High of 78 tomorrow with times of sun and clouds. A little cooler, mostly in the low 70s. Should get toward the south coast, Cape, and islands. Tomorrow night, just downright warm and muggy for October. Partly cloudy, a low only 66. I think many of us get into the low 80s on Friday ahead of an approaching cold front. We'll start off with some sunshine, but that sun will give way to increasing clouds. We do expect a couple of showers late Friday or early Friday nights. And then Saturday, a cooler, less humid day with sunshine and a few clouds. Saturday's high about 69 and highs only in the low 60s. So even a little cooler by Sunday, despite some sunshine. I'm AccuWeather meteorologist Brian Thompson, WBZ, Boston's News Radio.
0: Right now it is 64 in New Bedford. Provincetown's at 63. Fitchburg's at 67. And it is 64 degrees in Boston. 525 as we check on business. Stores already getting packed with Christmas cheer. And it appears quite a few of us are taking advantage of it. A new survey from CNET finds about a third of Americans will start shopping for the holidays even before November gets here. But some can't even wait that long. 9% say they've started shopping already last month, before we even made it to Labor Day. The poll finds Americans are ready to spend more than $800 to make someone's holiday brighter, mainly high-tech gadgets and services, although that's down more than $100 from last year. Santana extending its time in Vegas. The band announcing new shows in its ongoing residency at the House of Blues in Vegas. The residency started back in 2012. There's a few shows in November of this year, and then the first block of shows for next year run January 20th until the 31st. The second block is running from May 12th through the 23rd. Tickets for the new shows go on sale on Friday. Wall Street had a little surge today after the inflation data came out, but it really couldn't hold on to it. The Nasdaq held on to gains, but not its highs. 64 points higher for the Nasdaq today. The S&P 500, though, lost 0.25%, down 19. The Dow down more than 0.75%, 444 points lower. Coming up on WBZ, the defense secretary highlighting changes he's made to the department.
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5: 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Good afternoon. I'm Ben Parker. Here's what's happening. Attorney General Andrea Campbell says she hopes to see changes in the law after her office released a bombshell report today on child sex abuse in the Catholic Diocese of Fall River, Worcester, and Springfield. WBZ's Kendall Buell has details.
6: There will be no criminal charges filed as a result of this investigation, Campbell said, due to statute's limitation regarding the abuse and the fact that the actions church leaders took to cover up the crimes only became illegal in 2002.
7: These legal limits do not change what the investigation found, and they certainly do not diminish the harm that was done to children and survivors.
6: As for finding justice through civil courts, Campbell says survivors of child sex abuse in Massachusetts run up against other significant barriers.
7: Survivors may be prevented from bringing claims by the statute of limitations. The Commonwealth's charitable immunity cap remains just at $20,000.
6: Campbell's calling for an elimination of both the statute of limitations and the charitable organization liability cap. Senator Joan Lovely and Representative John Long, sitting in the front row at the press conference, have written legislation doing just that. From the AG's office, Kendall Buell, WBZ, Boston's News Radio.
5: As a district attorney in New York reopens the investigation into alleged sexual assault at Cornell University's fraternity, the case is renewing debate over that state's consent laws.
8: A woman's allegation of gang rape involving seven Cornell fraternity members back in 2024 is bringing renewed criticism of a New York law that makes it more difficult to prosecute people who have taken advantage of others too intoxicated to consent to sex if they voluntarily drank or took drugs. The Tompkins County DA cites that law in defending his initial decision not to file criminal charges. In September, the woman filed a civil suit. The DA is now sending the case to a grand jury. New York is one of 19 states with rape or sexual assault laws that consider intoxicated victims to be mentally incapacitated only if they become drunk or were drugged without their knowledge or consent. That's according to research by the Associated Press and a report published in the Journal of the American Academy of Psychiatry and the Law. Advocates and lawmakers have been trying for years to change that. Julie Walker, New York.
5: Passengers on board a plane from Dubai to Tel Aviv say they wrestled with the co-pilot of that plane, who had stabbed the captain as the plane dove sharply before making an emergency landing in Saudi Arabia. It's not clear what motivated the attack, but Israel says it's being treated as a terrorist incident. The passengers arrived in Israel on another Fly Dubai flight Wednesday evening. The Prime Minister, Benjamin Netanyahu, greeted one of the responders who still wore a bloodied shirt. Netanyahu says Saudi Arabia arrested the pilot, who so far has not been identified. Defense Secretary Pete Hegseth defending the new direction of the department, proclaiming woke culture is no longer welcome at the Pentagon. During a State of the Force speech, he discussed new directions being laid out, including BMI and physical fitness tests, and banning transgender service members.
9: Those who responded positively, which is most of them, are leading newly focused and newly empowered and disciplined formations. Those generals who did not, who clung to the woke department or seemed to think civilian control of the military is simply a suggestion, well, they no longer work here.
5: A 144-page book featuring Hegseth's speeches and messages from President Trump was also distributed to those in attendance today. Coming up on WBZ, it's getting cooler, but you still need to protect against mosquitoes. 5:33, traffic and weather together. The Subaru Retailers of New England all-wheel drive traffic on the threes. I'm just putting on my traffic repellent right now, Gina.
10: Yeah, if only that would work, Ben, because we definitely have some traffic out there. I mean, it's not terrible, but it's not great. And we do have a new crash coming in a tough spot, 128 southbound at 62 in Danvers, already backing up there. Northbound, we have a little bit of curiosity delay as well. Turnpike's just a mess as you leave the city on the westbound side from Market Street, past the barracks out to through the Framingham Stretch, and then 85 to 495, 95 on the eastbound side to Newton Corner. A little break in the action, and then Cambridge Street as you make your way to about Fenway. Let's see what the ride looks like for folks trying to leave the city on the expressway now with Kristen Ack in the Needham Bank Traffic Drone Report.
11: Gina, it's tough out of the O'Neill Tunnel, heading down past Mass Ave and the South Bay exit on the expressway southbound. More delays down at East Milton, heading from Raintree. Northbound, that's tied up from Furnaceburg Parkway up toward the gas tank, and then again getting into the northbound O'Neill Tunnel. Kristen Eck and the Needham Bank Traffic Drone Report.
10: And once you are in downtown Boston, Sturra Drive is back to Mass Ave, the TED back to the airport. Gina Tempest at WBC's Traffic on the 3s.
5: We have started to see some sunshine poke out in a few places. Problem is, it's almost time for the sun to leave. So if you are lucky enough to see the sunshine this afternoon, wave to it because it will probably be back tomorrow. Partly to mostly cloudy skies later tonight, 55 inland, 60 or so downtown. And then here we go tomorrow with the sun breaking out. There'll be a few clouds around, too. Temperatures running into the upper 70s, maybe tickling 80 in a few places. It will be cooler over the South Coast, Cape and Islands, probably in the low to mid 70s. Tomorrow night, partly cloudy and a muggy night, too, certainly for October. Temperatures in the mid 60s. Some sun followed by some clouds. With a breeze around on Friday, we will stay rather humid. Temperatures into the low 80s. Could be a shower in a couple spots as we head into Friday evening. Otherwise, we'll eventually cool off on Saturday. Less humid, some sun, a few clouds. Temperatures in the upper 60s. Right now, 64 degrees in Boston. Who knew a mini horse could be so controversial? WBC's Jay Willette with an update to this neighborhood drama in Newton.
12: The city of Newton says she's a large animal and she's about 28 inches tall.
13: She wants to be with people or other animals. She needs to be with people or other animals.
12: A mini horse named Clover now has 3 weeks to leave her Auburndale backyard after the city rejected owner Judy Hinchy's appeal.
13: They denied the license and I have to have her off the property in 21 days.
12: And she says she spent about $100,000 building Clover a stable. Neighbors filed several complaints about manure smell and flies, but Hinchy says there's no stench and that the regulation that waste be stored 100 feet into the yard for horses does not apply for mini horses.
13: Well, I know, they don't acknowledge that. So I think that's a shame.
12: Hinchy now plans to take the fight to Middlesex Superior Court. Jay Willette, WBZ Boston's News Radio.
5: All right, fall's here. The temperatures are cooling down and mosquitoes are still around. Huh? Yeah, especially when it comes to mosquito-transmitted diseases like West Nile virus. You can't take any chances. Auburn University professor John Beckman with advice on how to protect yourself from mosquitoes.
14: Make sure that you wear long sleeves that will actually block mosquito bites. Most textiles do not block mosquito bites. And you want to wear loose clothing that does not cling to the skin. The other thing you can do is you can avoid going outside at dusk and dawn.
5: Especially after our nor'easter that dumped a lot of rain around these parts. Beckman says people should get rid of any standing water on their property because that is where the mosquitoes lay their eggs. A long-lost scion of the first settler in a Massachusetts town returns to tend to his final resting place.
15: I knew my ancestors had come from this area. New England was like the backside of the moon to me, you know, coming from Minnesota.
16: But Chuck Wetherill, now in his 70s, discovered that he has incredibly deep roots in the area. Some 360 years ago, his great times nine grandfather, William Wetherill, was the first English settler here in Norton. After discovering that on a lark, Chuck went on a quest to find his resting place.
15: This elderly gentleman raised his hand. He said, I know where your grandfather's buried. I'll take you out there.
16: That was years ago, and ever since, Chuck and his wife, KC, have devoted their lives to renovating this ancient, broken-down cemetery, which had been swallowed by the woods along Bay Road.
15: 8 years.
16: 8 years.
15: It took 8 years.
16: It was finally finished this month. After restoring this burial ground, they want to be laid to rest here, too. Kyle Schaffel, WBZ, Boston's News Radio.
5: 5:38, we head off to Wall Street. A mixed day, as we hear from Andrew O'Day at Bloomberg.
17: The inflation gauge most closely followed by the Fed. So today, the prices rose in August less than expected. Stripping out volatile food and energy costs, the so-called PCE price index showed an increase of 0.2% month over month and 3% year over year. U.S. consumer spending rose last month at the quickest pace in over a year, climbing 0.6% from a month earlier. Wall Street's higher start today didn't have the energy to make it to the finish. Dow lost 444, S&P ended down 19, NASDAQ held on to a gain of 64. Andrew O'Day, Bloomberg Business on WBZ, Boston's News Radio.
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20: 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How's that for synergy? 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
24: No, I think you definitely lean on the fact that the team has faced plenty of adversity this year. This is just the next in a line of things that we've faced since the summer hit.
25: That was Chad Tracy today talking about tonight's do-or-die Game 2 in New York, adding after an underwhelming start to the season, they've already dug themselves out of a pretty deep hole this year.
24: I think the guys lean on that too, knowing we've dealt with plenty of stuff before and just staring at a spot where, hey, we got to win two games in a row. Like, we've dealt with more than that before. Obviously, it's a big stage and there is no tomorrow, but they have dealt with plenty before that equip them for that.
25: Tracy also said Roman Anthony will be out for the foreseeable future because of a hand injury. Brian Antonelli, WBZ, Boston's News Radio.
5: 5:43, traffic and weather together. 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All-wheel drive traffic on the threes. 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We're going to start where?
10: Inside the Ted Williams Tunnel right now, Ben. Unfortunately, we just picked up word of a disabled vehicle right on the left-hand side at the end of the tunnel, so you're still almost back to Logan, so it's a tough ride there. Eastbound's about halfway through the Sumner, and the Callahan are checking out okay. Starro Drive's pretty much a mess onto Soldiers Field Road, actually beyond the BU Bridge. Westbound's a little tight as well as you make your way off the connector past the bridge. And then again, approaching Mass Ave. To the north of town, 128 southbound, we have a crash at 62 in Danvers. Even after that, it's going to be slow right down to Lowell Street. Let's check the lower end of 128 now with Kristen Eck in the Needham Bank Traffic Journal Report.
26: Well, Gina, things get pretty busy on 128 southbound, down around Great Plain Avenue. So near the end of the Needham Flats, you're going to have a lot of company from there down toward 95 and 83 down on the Canton stretch. Kristen Atkin, the Anita Bank traffic joint report.
10: And then it's going to be busy coming off of that on 95, a ride as you make your way onto 93 northbound and southbound and from the split down to 24. Gina Tempesta, WBZ's traffic on the threes.
5: A little bit of sunshine poking out in a few places as we've gone later into the afternoon. And as we head into the evening, there will be no sunshine poking out. The sun will set and we'll have partly to mostly cloudy skies. 55 inland, 60 or so downtown. And then tomorrow, yeah, we should be under some sunshine, at least a pretty good portion of it. A few clouds around, too. Temperatures do warm up. The sun will help into the upper 70s to maybe 80 in a few places. South Coast, Cape and Islands will be in the low to mid 70s. Partly cloudy tomorrow night. It will be muggy, certainly for October, with temperatures in the mid 60s. Then some clouds followed by increasing clouds on Friday. Rather humid, breezy, temperatures in the low 80s. A couple of showers may swing through in a couple of spots Friday night, and then Saturday much cooler, less humid. Sun and clouds, high 69.
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5: Good afternoon. I'm Ben Parker. Here are the five things you need to know at 5:45. Attorney General Andrea Campbell releasing a report saying nearly 1,000 children were abused at Catholic dioceses in Massachusetts going back decades. Lawrence Mayor Brian DePeña says he'll not resign. He plans to serve out his term in office despite facing federal and state charges. The family of a Springfield teenager who drowned at a Connecticut day camp while on a field trip is suing that camp for negligence. A woman from Florida who allegedly opened fire on Rihanna and A$AP Rocky's California home in March has been indicted by a grand jury. Under new state rules in the works, colleges will have to tell students and staff sooner if the institution's days are numbered. WBZ's Madison Rogers has details.
1: Beacon Hill passed a law after the sudden closure of Mount Ida College back in 2018 with oversight measures aiming to stop students from getting blindsided. But that's just how students and staffers say they felt in April of this year after both Anna Maria College in Paxton and Hampshire College in Amherst abruptly announced they would close due to financial struggles. Now the state's Board of Higher Education says it plans to put a new deadline in place, meaning private colleges at risk of shuttering or being unable to meet their obligations within 18 months need to say that publicly by the end of December. They're also planning to put more resources toward helping assess schools' financial risks and to make the financial training for school leaders more proactive. Madison Rogers, WBZ, Boston's News Radio.
5: A controversial new grading system at the University of Michigan is being put on hold. The university planned for certain first-year students to receive a pass or no credit grade instead of letter grade starting next fall. Now the university's president says it's on pause for further analysis. He also criticized the media for misrepresenting the school's intentions and pushed back on claims that the students are coddled or unprepared. The mayor of Lawrence says he won't resign after facing a number of charges. WBZ's Brooke McCarthy with more.
2: Lawrence Mayor Brian DePeña says after careful consideration, he will remain in his position until he completes his term, despite facing both federal and state charges. In a statement, DePeña says these matters are separate from his responsibilities and duties as mayor, and the federal charges relate to personal business matters. He went on to say he respects the legal process because allegations are not convictions, and his focus will remain on the people of Lawrence and city work. DePeña was arrested in August for what prosecutors say was over $1.5 million in fraudulently obtained COVID small business loans, allegedly used to fund his campaign, pay personal taxes, and mortgages. Then last week, a grand jury returned indictments against him on over a dozen charges related to alleged wiretapping at City Hall. Brooke McCarthy, WBZ, Boston's News Radio.
5: Lawmakers representing Westboro urging Amazon to not use the delivery drones in the community till it addresses concerns about things like noise and privacy and safety. Senator Michael Moore, along with Representatives Hannah Kane and Kate Donahue, sent a letter to Amazon this week. They say their constituents still have many questions that have not been answered. Amazon held a community meeting in Westboro last week to talk to residents. The company's hoping to have drones, which would deliver packages weighing less than 5 pounds, in service before the end of the year. Our sky-high utility bills are getting worse as we approach the colder months. WBZ's Nicole Davis with more on a new resource and taking a closer look at how utility companies are spending their money on Beacon Hill.
3: The Sierra Club of Massachusetts is just one member of the People Over Energy Profits Coalition that's out with a dashboard chock full of data on campaign donations.
4: We need really robust energy affordability legislation that can, you know, cut down on utility profits.
3: Ava Morgan is an energy organizer at the Sierra Club, and she says they're looking at utilities like Eversource and National Grid, and the donations could come from the utility itself or a high-ranking employee. The donations could also come from somebody who works for a lobbying firm, Keegan Werlin, that works directly with these utilities. They're doing this to showcase the influence these companies have on Beacon Hill when it comes to climate policy.
4: Utilities want to continue to make profits, and so they want to make sure that legislators don't impact their profits through, you know, certain energy affordability legislation.
3: The chair of the House Committee on Telecommunications, Utilities and Energy, Rep. Mark Cusack, says campaign contributions have no impact on policymaking. Nicole Davis, WBZ, Boston's News Radio.
5: The Justice Department announces the arrests of 10 people accused of voter fraud in Minnesota. Attorney General Todd Blanche says the charges stem from illegal voting in 2022, 2024, and in this year's primary elections.
6: In total, the grand jury's indictments include 9 counts of illegal voting by an alien and 9 counts of making a false claim of citizenship in order to register to vote.
5: More than 3 million people voted in Minnesota in the 2024 election. After nearly 15 years, the original Wahlburgers location in Hingham's closing its doors today. The company saying in a post on Facebook, it's because the lease is coming to an end. They also thanked customers, employees, and the community in Hingham for their support. It's not the end for Wahlburgers. They've got locations in Boston, Plainville, and Springfield, and 14 other states, too. Wahlburgers says it's also looking for another location in the Boston area. Latino filmmakers from around the world are in Boston, kicking off a local annual film festival.
7: Sabrina Aviles, founder of Cinefest Latino Boston, has been looking forward to this week all year long.
8: We had a kickoff screening last week to sort of warm audiences up in East Boston, but this is our opening night.
7: This year's lineup is stacked with movies and short films that tell stories from the perspective of a population that Aviles feels is underrepresented, especially here.
8: And yet we are big in numbers. We're now, I think, amplifying our voices in many different areas, including business, obviously art, technology. But when you think of New England, you don't think about Latinos.
7: She hopes her up-and-coming festival adds to the growing movement of introducing and spreading Latino art in New England. At Boston Common, James Rojas, WBZ, Boston's News Radio.
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5: 5:53, time to check traffic and weather together. The Subaru retailers of New England, all-wheel drive traffic on the threes. People want to get home, Gina, and some of them are having trouble.
10: Yeah, depending on where you are, there's definitely trouble to be had, Ben, especially if you're trying to leave the airport right now at the end of the Ted Williams on the westbound side. We have a left lane disabled vehicle that's going to slow you down there, and one crash on the board on 128 southbound at 62 in Danvers. Even after that, though, it's going to be slowed down to Lowell Street. Let's check the lower end of 128 now. One last time this afternoon, Kristen Neck and the Needham Bank Traffic Drone Report.
26: Gina, things get crowded on 128 southbound down around Great Plains Avenue and 135 in Dedham. It gets slow down at Route 1 heading down past East Street and Westwood and then finally approaching 95 from around University Ave in Westwood. Chris Sinek and the Needham Bank Traffic Drone Report.
10: And to head to the south off the Zakin Bridge, that's not bad. You're going to hit that heavier volume inside the tunnel onto the expressway down to Columbia Road and then it's stop and go from Deposit down to the split. Gina Tempesta, WBC's Traffic on the Threes.
5: Let's check on the 4-day WBC AccuWeather forecast. Here's Brian.
12: We'll have increasing clouds as we head throughout tonight. Low 55 inland, closer to 60 in downtown Boston. We'll have some sunshine at times for tomorrow. A warmer day with a high of 78. It'll be in the low to mid 70s for the South Coast, Cape, and Islands. Warm and sticky tomorrow night. Partly cloudy, low only 66. And the warm start to October continues on Friday. We'll have some sun followed by increasing clouds. A pretty humid day with a high of 82. A couple of showers will be around late Friday and early Friday night as a cold front comes on through. Once that's through, the humidity will drop off Saturday. It'll be much cooler, highs back into the upper 60s with sun and a few clouds, and highs only in the low 60s by Sunday. I'm AccuWeather meteorologist Brian Thompson, WBZ, Boston's News Radio.
5: A few spots have been seeing the sunshine break out here late this afternoon. Yay, just in time for the sun to set. In Beverly, it's 63. It's 68 in Lawrence. It is 66 in Taunton, 64 degrees in Boston. 555, the wild card battle between the Red Sox and Yankees extends far beyond the field these days. Some of the fans duking it out on national television.
14: It's one of Boston's most heated rivalries. Matt Damon from Cambridge was removed from the audience, Jimmy Kimmel Live in Brooklyn this week, after repeatedly cheering for the Red Sox to beat the Yankees.
15: It's time for the ceremonial throwing out of the first Red Sox fan.
16: Wait a minute. I'm not even trying to get on the show. I'm just here with family.
15: Security, if we could get... Wait, what family are you here with?
16: I'm here with your mom.
14: Damon also announced Jimmy's sister was with him as well, and they were escorted off the premises together. It's a long-running prank feud between the two that goes back to 2005. Go Sox. Matt Shearer, WBZ, Boston's News Radio.
5: Well, Sox better go tonight in New York against the Yankees. If the Sox lose, that's it. Season over. A Red Sox win would force a Game 3 in the wild card series tomorrow night. Halloween's a month away. The race is on for a good costume. And a booming industry is selling them. Not for you, for your pet.
17: The National Retail Federation says 30 million people will dress up their pets for Halloween at a cost of about $30 per outfit. The American Kennel Club says most pets don't like costumes, but will allow for extra attention and treats. And you can dress up your cat, although they'll be less agreeable. But you could incorporate it into your costume if you're going full-on slasher, because cats have claws, very sharp claws. I'm Bree Tennis.
5: Yeah, you can dress up your pet for Halloween if you wanted to run away the next day. 557 coming up on WBZ. The mayor of Lawrence speaking out after being indicted on federal and state charges.
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8: 64 degrees in Boston at 6 o'clock. Good evening. I'm Madison Rogers, and here's what's happening. It's a new reckoning with abuse in the Catholic Church across Massachusetts tonight.
22: This report provides something that did not previously exist. For the first time, a full public accounting of the abuse.
8: The Attorney General documenting decades of clergy sex abuse and institutional failures across the Catholic dioceses in Fall River, Worcester, and Springfield. WBZ's Kendall Buell reports, as she broke the news today, the AG also broke her silence.
23: After detailing how hundreds of child sex abusers were able to stay in the shadows as they victimized nearly 1,000 children, Campbell shared a personal revelation.
22: That I am a survivor of childhood sexual abuse. And it's the first time I've ever shared that publicly.
23: Asked about her journey towards going public, Campbell said it came after years of working with other survivors.
22: And for me to stand up here, it would be absolutely, one, inauthentic. And inauthentic to my faith to not share that I am a survivor of childhood abuse.
23: Campbell says sharing her story further helps her offer compassion to survivors who may still come forward and gratitude to those who already have. Kendall Buell, WBZ, Boston's News Radio.
8: The mayor of Lawrence says he's not going anywhere. Brian DePena announcing he has no plans to resign as he now addresses the state and federal criminal charges he's facing. Accused of wiretapping City Hall and defrauding a pandemic relief program. In a statement, the mayor stresses the importance of due process, the presumption of innocence, and he promises that his focus remains on the people of Lawrence and the work of the city while his cases move forward. Meantime, the Lawrence Police Union is calling for his resignation, and some city councilors say they expect to see a recall election. DePena was elected to a second four-year term in 2025. A plane landed safely in Saudi Arabia today after a nightmare that Israel says it's treating as a terrorist incident. According to the Israeli Prime Minister, one pilot on the Fly Dubai flight attacked another and tried to crash the plane.
24: Eyewitnesses are saying one of the pilots was stabbed with a knife and that there was a lot of blood on board. They say fellow passengers disarmed the attacker. An Israeli passenger telling Channel 12 News in Israel, there were moments when we were sure this was the end. We heard screams and screams, and then we saw that the cockpit was being opened and there was blood there. An Israeli source telling ABC News it is now being treated as a terror incident, and as you would expect, Prime Minister Netanyahu is being kept updated. Ian Pannell, ABC News in London.
8: The plane plunged 6,000 feet over the course of about a minute. There's word Saudi Arabian authorities did take a pilot into custody, and a rescue plane with passengers from the flight has now landed in Israel. Boston's been preparing for floods of the future today. We'll have more on that coming up in a few. Right now it's 6:03 and time for the Subaru Retailers of New England all-wheel drive traffic on the threes. Good evening, Dave Augustus.
25: Good evening, Madison. A tough ride in Danvers. They're clearing up the earlier crash, 128 south, left lane after Route 62. Then ahead of this, it is delayed in Peabody by Lowell Street on 128 south. Also, Route 1 south is tough before the jug handle lights in Peabody. The northbound side slow, Saugus up to Linfield. And behind that, Route 1 north is delayed in Revere. Before Colpin Circle, the expressway has offered on on delays, Boston to Braintree on the Pike, westbound slow inside of the Prue Tunnel, then again delayed from Brighton to Newton Corner, and then again in Weston, the eastbound side of the Pike slow through Newton, and then you're on the brakes from Alston in towards Fenway. And it is busy at the Cloverleaf on 95 northbound Burlington up to Woburn. Both sides of 93 are busy by the Cloverleaf, but they're moving, not too bad right now. And Route 3 to the South Shore, a bit slow in Braintree coming off the split, 24 south brake lights and Randolph just leaving the lower end of 93. Dave Augustus, WBZ's Traffic on the Threes.
8: Not a bad way to end the month of September. Tonight, it's partly to mostly cloudy with a low around 55 inland, near 60 in downtown Boston. The next couple days, though, are not exactly going to feel like October. Tomorrow, it's up to 78 with times of sun and clouds out there. Then up to 82 for Friday with some sun followed by increasing clouds. And it's rather humid out there with a breeze. Saturday, less humid and cooler with sunshine and a few clouds. It's a nice day with a high around 69. Right now, it is 64 in Framingham, 65 in Abington, 61 in Rockport, 64 in Boston, and partly sunny at 6:05. A busy stretch of roads south of Boston is in for a major and long-needed overhaul. MassDOT unveiling a $30 million project. WBZ's Jim McKay tells us more.
7: For anyone who doesn't commute by car along Center Street in Brockton, they know how dangerous it can be.
9: We have been wanting sidewalks there for a long time.
10: In order for something to be done on this side of town, a tragic thing has to happen.
7: Raheem and Tyler both live and work around Brockton Hospital. Although they've been frustrated by the lack of work here in the past, they are now excited to hear that MassDOT has finalized plans and will begin working here soon enough. A three-phase, multi-year project to reshape 123, connecting Brockton and Abington, and in turn making it much safer for everyone.
10: And there's people out here, I tell you, they've been putting in requests for things for years.
9: It's fine in the morning, but then walking home at night, it's very hard for cars to see you.
7: The work will be done in three phases with the hope of having it all finished by 2029. In Brockton, Jim McKay, WBZ, Boston's News Radio.
8: Inflation cooled slightly last month, even as Americans stepped up their spending. Today, the Commerce Department says consumer prices were up 3.4% last month compared with a year earlier. That's certainly still elevated, but below what economists expected. Consumer spending rose a healthy 3.8%. And we'll have more on business news with Bloomberg in just a couple minutes less than. Boston's preparing for rising tides today, both neighbors and emergency responders. WBZ's Jay Willett has more from the city's third annual Deployables Day.
11: Deployables are somewhat of a new system. Of course, helps try to protect our buildings from floodwaters.
12: When the 2018 winter storm sent the harbor rushing into the waterfront, the residents of Harbor Towers decided they wouldn't wait for the next one. Neighbors in the two 40-story towers pulled their money and their expertise and bought their own flood barrier. Mayor Michelle Wu came out to see it unveiled. City Climate Officer Brian Sweat.
13: I am both more concerned and more optimistic. You know, we have not turned the corner on reducing emissions globally the way that we should have, but I'm optimistic because we're now more prepared in Boston than ever.
12: Up the street, Boston Fire Commissioner Rodney Marshall had cadets being lifted out of a flood wall at Atlantic Wharf as part of a drill.
15: Just know that the Boston Fire Department is capable of responding to any emergency.
12: At the waterfront, Jay Willett, WBZ, Boston's News Radio.
8: There's new upheaval for local immigrant families. The Globe reports roughly 15,000 documented immigrants in New England will lose their full Medicaid coverage tomorrow. It's the latest rule change taking effect from the Big Beautiful Bill. In Massachusetts, it's an estimated 7,300 people losing benefits through MassHealth Standard, impacting refugees and asylum holders without a green card, among others. People under 21 are exempt, as are both pregnant and postpartum mothers. The Medicaid restrictions that are still rolling out are expected to cut $1 trillion in spending. It's been estimated 300,000 people in Massachusetts will likely lose their health insurance. There's a call to get rid of county government south of Boston. That story's coming up in a few. We'll hear the case right now, 6:08, and let's check Bloomberg Business with Andrew O'Day.
5: Get the door. It's a new pair of shoes. Today, meal delivery company DoorDash is announcing new partnerships with retail chains including Macy's, North Face, and Timberland to get stuff to your front stoop in an hour or two instead of days. The arrangement with Macy's means that retailer will offer delivery in 2 hours or less from about 360 stores beginning this fall. Wall Street's indexes started strong, finished weaker. Dow fell 444 after a higher start. After a higher start, the S&P lost 19. NASDAQ held on to some of its early lead, closing up 64. Andrew O'Day, Bloomberg Business on WBZ, Boston's News Radio.
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6: When the Red Sox play their win-or-go-home Game 2 in New York tonight, they'll be without Roman Anthony.
7: We actually sent him back to Boston last evening to get there so he could be early in the morning and re-image the hand, which showed additional damage to some muscles in his wrist that weren't there before. So he's sore and obviously not in the lineup.
6: That was Chad Tracy, who added he'll be out for the foreseeable future. I'm Brian Antonelli.
8: 6:13. Check the roads. Subaru retailers of New England, all-wheel drive, traffic on the threes. A lot of slow going out there, Dave.
9: Yeah, definitely. But some good news to tell you, Madison. The crash has been cleared in Danvers, 128 South by Route 62. Still slow ahead of this towards Peabody by Lowell Street and 128 South, but the crash up there is gone. But a tough ride on the expressway out of the O'Neill Tunnel through South Bay. Then again delayed from Milton to Braintree. Northbound is slow. From Furnace Brook to Neponset, you get a break. It does get slow again right inside of the O'Neill Tunnel northbound. On the Mass Pike, slow leaving downtown, then delayed getting by Newton Corner, and then slow on the eastbound side in West Newton. Brake lights again from Alston Brighton to Fenway on the Pike eastbound. 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Dave Augustus, WBZ's traffic on the threes.
8: We have had some breaks in the clouds today, and tonight it's partly to mostly cloudy with a low around 55 inland, closer to 60 downtown. Tomorrow is warmer. We're now looking at a high around 78 and low mid-70s for parts of southeastern Mass, especially the Cape and Islands. It is, though, warmer out there with times of sun and clouds. Then up to 82 for Friday and rather humid. It's going to be breezy with some sun followed by building clouds. Again, cooler on the Cape. 69 for Saturday's high, cooler and less humid with mostly sunny skies. Right now it is 64 in Wakefield, 64 in Natick, 64 in Bridgewater, and 63 degrees in Boston under a partly sunny sky.
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8: Good Wednesday evening. I'm Madison Rogers, and here are the five things you need to know at 6:15. A report on clergy sex abuse in central, western, and southeastern Mass points to nearly 1,000 victims and hundreds of perpetrators. Now the AG is calling for more avenues to seek justice in civil court. The mayor of Lawrence says he won't be resigning as he faces two separate criminal prosecutions. Witnesses on a Fly Dubai plane bound for Tel Aviv say a co-pilot stabbed the captain before passengers stormed the cockpit. They did manage to land safely in Saudi Arabia. The Defense Secretary of the U.S. announcing a new drone command and cuts to 20% of generals in a State of the Force speech. And when it comes to local government, a man in Dedham says it's time to abolish the middleman. WBZ's Kyle Schaffel tells us more about that campaign.
10: Matt Sheehan, airline pilot, has been on a one-man mission against Norfolk County for years. Now it seems his quest may be finding purchase.
11: they thrive because

0: Nobody knows about them, to be totally honest.
1: He's talking about the Norfolk County government, which controls a handful of functions like the Registry of Deeds and the Norfolk Agricultural School, where we're now walking.
0: Why would you cut down tons of trees and cover green space with solar panels?
1: Part of the reason he wants to abolish the government is their controversial plan to raise a large part of the woods here to put up solar panels. Another reason, the $8 million a year they collect from local towns.
0: You know, instead of spending a couple million dollars a year on this county government, you can hire policemen, firefighters.
1: This is far from the first county in Mass to be targeted for demolition. There's actually only 6 county governments left. A non-binding question on abolishing the government is on some local ballots this year. Kyle Schaffel, WBZ, Boston's News Radio.
2: In response, the County Commission points to a range of community services and grants it provides and says those services are continuing to grow. The former Stoughton police officer accused of killing Sandra Birchmore is set to stand trial next week, though the start of jury selection has now been delayed by a day to Tuesday. The federal judge says it's a scheduling matter on the court's part. Matthew Farwell's defense is also still petitioning that judge to move the case from Boston to Providence. Because of all the attention from the media and the public, a final pretrial conference is set for Friday. At Cornell, a reopened rape case is renewing debate around consent laws in New York and in other states. ABC obtaining the statement that an accuser first gave campus police back in 2024.
3: It was this statement the district attorney said he relied on when he chose not to file criminal charges. He told us what Jane Doe described at the time did not meet New York State's legal definition of non-consensual sex.
4: If you are voluntarily intoxicated or under the influence of drugs, such that your judgment is impaired, that does not legally, under the penal law, constitute your inability to consent.
3: Jane Doe has filed a civil lawsuit against Cornell and 7 fraternity brothers that alleged forcible drugging and gang rape.
2: That's ABC's Aaron Katursky. There are 19 states with similar laws on intoxication and consent, including Rhode Island and Vermont. Massachusetts is one of a handful of states where consent isn't defined in state law. The 30 men accused of buying sex in a Cambridge-based brothel ring that catered to wealthy and powerful clients will have no criminal record. According to the Boston Globe, all of them have been sentenced to 9 months of probation, a $2,000 fine, and a class, so-called John School. But this case has brought something that similar ones have not, a public spotlight on the buyers, who were named publicly while the women selling sex were not. Audra Duty is a former sex worker who runs the Safe Exit Initiative in Worcester. She tells us she's glad that's happening more often now.
5: I think this is important because a lot of times the demand, the sex buyers are never held accountable. And usually it's the women, the sellers of sex, that are always in the paper named as the prostitute or prostituted person. I think a lot of sex buyers come from a privileged background and they don't understand the harm they're causing.
2: She also argues that soliciting sex should be a felony. It's a misdemeanor under Massachusetts law. Grocery shoppers have a new option in Brockton, almost 2 years after a supermarket shut down.
6: What was once a Stop and Shop at Belmont Street in Brockton has now been revamped into a brand new grocery store with a focus on global foods. According to the enterprise, Food Basket International had its soft opening a few weeks ago, and co-owner Alodin Chaudhry says it's been getting some good reception from residents. The store offers a collection of international goods, including fresh seafood and a large selection of halal meats. Chaudhry says it's hard for Muslim families to find a decent permissible supermarket nearby, and he wants to change that. The store offers everything from fresh produce to carry out international dishes, and an official grand opening ceremony for the location will be held on October 2nd. Luke Spear, WBZ, Boston's News Radio.
2: Northwest of Boston, in the quiet town of Carlisle, a black bear managed to get on someone's roof Monday. The owner of the home, 2 stories, mind you, says he went outside in the morning after hearing something on the roof and was met with a little bear attempting a bit of a balancing act. He posted pictures of the bear on Facebook, saying it scared the expletive out of him. The Globe says by the time animal control arrived, the bear had hightailed it, likely using a tree that the owner is now planning to trim.
7: You have the app, but do you have the story?
8: The point is to make the drive easier. You know, you got that covered?
9: I certainly do, because you know how if you're in a backup and you like to know at least what's happening in front of you, like how long am I going to be in this backup?
8: Exactly.
9: That is where Lori
8: That's where
9: comes
8: you
9: in.
8: Come in.
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2: 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Subaru Retailers of New England, all-wheel drive, traffic on the threes. What's the latest out there, Dave?
14: Well, we got a lot of cars on the expressway southbound Madison, jammed out of the O'Neill Tunnel down to just after Albany Street. It gets better, but then gets slow again before the Braintree split. The northbound side, you're on the brakes from Furnace Brook to Neponset, and then from there, it's actually not bad up into the O'Neill. Starrow Drive is slow from Mass Ave to Leverett Circle on the inbound side. Outbound, off and on delays from Leverett out to Mass Ave, and then on the Pike inbound, you're slow in West Newton before Newton Corner, and then again delayed Alston-Brighton to Fenway. The outbound side of the Pike, a busy ride leaving downtown, then again by Newton Corner, then again in Weston after 95. It is slow on Route 2 eastbound before Alewife, as usual, and then a busy but a moving ride on 95 North Burlington up to the Cloverleaf and Woburn at 93. 93 North is busy before the Cloverleaf as well. It's moving, but a lot of company there. Some brake lights in Revere on Route 1 North before Colpin Circle, and 128 South is slow on Peabody before Lowell Street. Dave Augustus, WBZ's Traffic on the Threes.
2: Here's AccuWeather's Brian Thompson with the four-day forecast.
15: Under a partly to mostly cloudy sky tonight, we'll have lows between about 55 and 60. Now, tomorrow's going to be a warmer day with times of sun and clouds, high 78, low to mid-70s for the South Coast, Cape, and Islands. Tomorrow night, warm and pretty sticky for October. We'll have a partly cloudy sky, low only 66, and a breezy, warm, and humid day on Friday. Some sun will give way to increase in clouds. High Friday, 82, will be in the mid-70s for the Cape and Islands. A couple of showers late Friday or early Friday night, and then the humidity will drop on Saturday. It's going to be a cooler day with sunshine and a few clouds. Saturday's high 69. I'm AccuWeather meteorologist Brian Thompson, WBZ, Boston's News Radio.
2: It is just about sunset in Boston. Now, three quarters of the way through the year, and looking at the temperatures, well, in Boston, it's 63 degrees and partly sunny at 625. In New England business news, summer visitors and residents alike have enjoyed seafood and ice cream at Kobe's Clam Shack on the Cape since 1948. It's been closed since Labor Day, and now it's not clear if the doors will ever open again. MassLive reports the sale of the property is pending, including the restaurant and a cottage that's used by employees during the summer season. It was listed for $1.5 million. It's not clear what this means for the future of Kobe's, as reports say this sale doesn't actually include the business itself, just the properties. A bizarre new ad features a voice from the past.
16: In 1919, SKF let companies pay with their energy savings. Today, they are doing it again, but this time for a zero-friction technology.
17: That's the voice of actress Greta Garbo in a new ad. Well, sorta. The Hollywood icon died in 1990, but The Guardian is reporting that the Swedish company SKF has resurrected her image and voice using AI for a TV ad. She's promoting ball bearings in the ad, and her appearance has gotten mixed reviews. Critics calling it, quote, ghostploitation, a hollow version of the reclusive actress. But the startling similarities to the real Garbo have some wondering if there's more to come. Lara Salahi, WBZ, Boston's News Radio.
2: We now know that when the Summer Olympics return to the U.S. in less than 2 years now, the torch will make its way through all 50 states. And it'll start in the American city that last hosted the Summer Olympics, Atlanta, Georgia, 32 years later. We don't know the route yet, but organizers say the LA 28 torch relay will be one of the largest in Olympic history, passing through iconic landmarks, stopping at major cultural and sporting events, and hosting festival celebrations in select cities. It will unfold over the course of 3 months leading up to the opening ceremony in Los Angeles. It is 6:27 right now, and coming up in the news at 6:30, we have more on a stunning report outlining clergy sex abuse across Massachusetts.
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6: 63 degrees and partly sunny, well, partly clear skies, sunset at 6:30. And good Wednesday evening. I'm Madison Rogers. Here's what's happening. The Catholic dioceses in Worcester, Fall River, and Springfield are being called to take new steps to protect children as a harsh new light shines on decades of clergy sex abuse. The AG calling a new report the first full accounting of the abuse at those churches after a years-long state investigation.
7: The numbers revealed by the Attorney General are staggering. 944 children sexually abused over decades by some 275 clergy members. These abusers, Campbell says, were shuffled around from parish to parish without their deeds ever being reported. Many of them once again being put in positions where they were in constant contact with children.
8: More children were abused. And because the diocese failed to properly investigate, report, and document that abuse, we will never know the full magnitude of it.
7: There will be no criminal charges. The statute of limitations has run out on the abuse itself, and the deception by church leaders was not made illegal until 2002. Currently, survivors also find difficulty finding justice in civil courts due to statutes of limitation and a $20,000 cap on charitable organization liability. The Attorney General is calling for an elimination of both. From the AG's office, Kendall Buell, WBZ, Boston's News Radio.
6: Terrifying stories are coming to light as passengers from the Fly Dubai plane that was diverted to Saudi Arabia today are now arriving back to Israel. Witnesses say one pilot stabbed another. Passengers burst into the cockpit and wrestled with the attacker as the plane plummeted. Guy Bauman's daughter was on that plane. He spoke to ABC at the airport in Tel Aviv.
9: It's a horrific incident combined with a miracle, and it's, you know, it's both of those things. It's not just a miracle, and it's not just a horror story. It's both of those things together.
6: Crew members managed to stabilize the plane and land it safely. Israel says it's treating the incident as an act of terrorism and that Saudi Arabia arrested the pilot. President Trump is hailing it as a victory and the end of a very expensive excursion into hell as the military has now completed the withdrawal of American troops from Iraq. It's been a 12-year mission against the Islamic State, and the move marks a shift from a wartime coalition mission to an Iraqi-led security effort. It's now been 23 years since the U.S. first invaded Iraq. Iran-backed groups are also celebrating the withdrawal. And more major news from the Pentagon today. Secretary Pete Hegseth is confirming plans to cut 20% of generals and admirals. He made the announcement during a speech in Quantico. He has argued it's about streamlining military operations and removing unnecessary layers of bureaucracy. A local film fest is putting Latino filmmakers in the spotlight. That story's on the way. Right now, it's time for traffic and weather together at 6:33. 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
10: Thank you, Madison. A tough ride coming out of the O'Neill Tunnel southbound from the tunnel out to just about Albany Street on that southbound side. It gets better and then gets slow again about Granite Ave and Milton down to the split. So it's very busy in the northbound side. You're on the brakes from Furnace Brook and Quincy up to Neponset. And then from there, it's actually nice up into the tunnel on the pike. The outbound side delayed by Newton Corner. That's back to Brighton. And then ahead of that, slow in Weston after 95. Inbound delayed West Newton to Newton Corner. And then again from Alston to Fenway. So the bike's got a lot of stop and go as well. Brake lights in Revere, Route 1 North passing by Copeland Circle. It's busy, but it's moving heading out of downtown from Somerville all the way up to the Cloverleaf at 93 there in Woburn. Some brake lights in Peabody on 128 South before Lowell Street. But that's getting better. 24 South is slow in Randolph as you come off off of the lower end of 93. Dave Augustus, WBZ's traffic on the threes.
6: Checking the four-day forecast, it's partly to mostly cloudy tonight, down to 55 inland, near 60 in downtown Boston. And that is a wrap for September. October starts off, well, feeling summerier, 78 for the high. We have times of sun and clouds out there. It's a bit cooler in southeastern Mass. Then tomorrow night, it's pretty warm and muggy for October, down to 66. 82 for the high Friday, and it's rather humid out there. We'll have some sun to start, followed by increasing clouds. Saturday, it feels a bit more seasonal, cooler, less humid, with sun and a few clouds, and a high around 69. Right now, it is 62 in Plymouth, 63 in Holliston, 63 in Acton, 61 in Gloucester, and in Boston, 63. It's a mostly clear sky at 6:35. The Animal Rescue League of Boston is making a push to keep local pets fed and with their families.
11: Animal Rescue League volunteers prepared another round of donated pet food to deliver to families. ARL's Director of Community Operations, Sam Fink, says their goal is to collect 15,000 pounds of pet food for Boston area households struggling with rising costs.
12: We've counted over about 50% there, but a lot of people who have made donations, we don't receive them until a couple of days later, so we're hoping that we'll meet the goal. We're not quite there yet.
11: They've already distributed more than 91,000 pounds of pet food just this year. Fink says demand for pet food assistance has reached critical levels.
12: And so families who are struggling to put food on their own table are usually taking food off their plate to feed for their pets.
11: The Rescue League is still accepting pet food donations through their website so they can meet their 15,000-pound goal. Lara Salahi, WBZ Boston's News Radio.
6: There were calls for legal reform in New York and elsewhere in light of a high-profile sexual assault allegation.
13: A woman's allegation of gang rape involving seven Cornell fraternity members back in 2024 is bringing renewed criticism of a New York law that makes it more difficult to prosecute people who have taken advantage of others too intoxicated to consent to sex if they voluntarily drank or took drugs. The Tompkins County DA cites that law in defending his initial decision not to file criminal charges. In September, the woman filed a civil suit. The DA is now sending the case to a grand jury. Julie Walker, New York.
6: Almost 20 states have similar laws with what some advocates call the voluntary intoxication loophole. That does include Rhode Island. Hispanic Heritage Month makes up half of September and half of October, and now, right in the middle, it's the start of a local celebration of Latino filmmakers. WBZ's James Rojas takes us there.
14: Sabrina Aviles and I are standing not far from the Emerson Paramount Center, where the first days of Cinefest Latino Boston begins its screenings. As founder of the festival, going into its fourth year, she says representation is important, including in the filmmaking industry.
15: One of the things that I want to do and continue doing, hopefully through the festival, is inspire more Latinos to get into the industry, to make films, to not necessarily look towards Hollywood for inspiration, but look towards Europe and Latin America to see what they're doing there.
14: Cinefest runs through October 4th with screenings held at Emerson Paramount, MFA Boston, Coolidge Corner Theater, The Brattle, and Boston Public Library in Copley Square. At Boston Common, James Rojas, WBZ, Boston's News Radio.
6: There's a new look at how much money utility companies have given to local politicians. We'll take a look at that in a few. Right now, 6:38, time for Bloomberg Business, and here's Andrew O'Day.
16: Is this a glimpse of things to come? BMW is planning to use AI to help eliminate 20% of management by the middle of next year as part of a plan designed to slash costs and boost profitability. Cuts will include about 100 high-level jobs from its roughly 65 senior vice presidents and 400 senior positions below them. Stock indexes split it today as traders tried to balance the inflation worry of the past few weeks, with reports today showing inflation might be easing even as consumer spending rises. Dow lost 444, S&P down 19, NASDAQ gained 64. Andrew O'Day, Bloomberg Business on WBZ, Boston's News Radio.
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36: The Red Sox will send 18-game winner Sonny Gray to the mound tonight when they look to keep their season alive in New York, but they will be without Roman Anthony, who Chad Tracy said today is out for the foreseeable future because of a hand injury.
37: You know, it's grinding on him, for sure. He's upset. He wants to be out there with the guys, and obviously everything he's gone through this year, dealing with these different things, it's tough for him. So there's no question from anybody on our side of things. Like, we love the kid, love the player. Fantastic player. He's just dealt with hardships this year, and this is the next in line of that. So, but he wants to be out there with the guys, and he would if he could.
36: With lefty Max Fried on the mound for New York, Jamai Jones will be the designated hitter and bat leadoff. Brian Antonelli, WBZ, Boston's News Radio.
6: It is 63 degrees, and it's partly cloudy out there. 6:43. Let's check traffic and weather together. Retailers of New England, all-wheel drive traffic on the threes coming from Dave Augustus. What are you seeing out there, Dave?
0: I'm seeing a slow ride on the Pike eastbound Madison in West Newton before Newton Corner, and then slow ahead of this before Fenway. It's getting better, though. The outbound side is looking pretty good leaving downtown. Some brake lights, though, by Newton Corner as you pass on by Mass Pike West. On the inbound side of Sturro, slow just after Mass Ave towards Leverett Circle, and the outbound side is delayed from Leverett out to Mass Ave as well. It's a busy left lane ride down to Sturro Drive on that inbound Leverett connector. Expressway South, pretty packed through South Bay. Then again, right at the split, while the northbound side, we're seeing brake lights just after the split up to Neponset. But then from there, it's actually looking pretty good. 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Dave Augustus, WBZ's Traffic on the Threes.
6: Partly to mostly cloudy out there. It's near 60 in downtown Boston, mid-50s inland. Tomorrow is going to be warmer with times of sun and clouds. We're up to 78. And then tomorrow night, it's pretty warm and muggy for October, 66 for the low. Friday is likely going to get into the 80s. 82 is what we're expecting for the high as of now, with some sun followed by increasing clouds. It's breezy and warm out there. Saturday, feeling more like October. Cooler, less humid. We have sun and a few clouds as temps get into the upper 60s.
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6: Good evening. I'm Madison Rogers. Here are the five things you need to know at 6:45. A new report from the Attorney General says 270 Catholic clerics abused nearly 1,000 children in the dioceses of Fall River, Springfield, and Worcester. More than 15,000 immigrants in Massachusetts will lose their Medicaid coverage due to new federal work requirements kicking in tomorrow, according to the Globe. The UK's Prime Minister says there's indication that Iran was behind a security incident outside a US-run airbase in England. The US announcing the military has withdrawn all troops from Iraq, breaking his silence as he faces a pair of criminal indictments. The mayor of Lawrence today says he has no plans to resign. WBZ's Brooke McCarthy reports.
2: Lawrence Mayor Brian DePena says after careful consideration, he will remain in his position until he completes his term, despite facing both federal and state charges. In a statement, DePena says these matters are separate from his responsibilities and duties as mayor, and the federal charges relate to personal business matters. He went on to say he respects the legal process because allegations are not convictions, and his focus will remain on the people of Lawrence and city work. DePena was arrested in August for what prosecutors say was over $1.5 million in fraudulently obtained COVID small business loans, allegedly used to fund his campaign, pay personal taxes, and mortgages. Then last week, a grand jury returned indictments against him on over a dozen charges related to alleged wiretapping at City Hall. Brooke McCarthy, WBZ Boston's News Radio.
6: Close to 30 Massachusetts colleges have shut down or merged since 2014, and state leaders are rethinking the rules meant to stop students and staff from getting blindsided. The Higher Education Commission says it's planning to institute a December 31st deadline for when private colleges need to say publicly that they are at risk of closing within the next 18 months. Beacon Hill passed a law with oversight measures following the sudden closure of Mount Ida College in 2018. This year's brought the end for Anna Maria College, with Hampshire College now in its final semester. Both of those announcements came in April. Outgoing Higher Ed Commissioner Noe Ortega also says they plan to bring in more employees and outside firms to help assess schools' financial risks. Dozens of local organizations and businesses are coming together to track down campaign donations connected to utility companies. WBZ's Nicole Davis has more on that.
3: This coalition is shining a light on how utility companies are lobbying on Beacon Hill through a brand new public-facing dashboard. Ava Morgan is an energy organizer at the Sierra Club of Massachusetts.
4: We really need our legislators to pass bills that put us over these corporate profits, and yet, you know, they're the ones that are increasing their spending at the state house.
3: To pull this together, they went through public data from the Office of Campaign and Political Finance, searching for donations from utilities, high-ranking employees at utilities, or a lobbying firm that works with utilities, Keegan Worland. Morgan says this is not just about calling people out.
4: We're hoping that this dashboard can also be used by our legislators. You know, sometimes it's hard to see the trends when, you know, donations are coming in one at a time.
3: Rep. Mark Cusack, the chair of the House Committee on Telecommunications, Utilities, and Energy, says the House is focused on bringing down energy costs for residents, and donations like this don't have an impact on policymaking. Nicole Davis, WBZ, Boston's News Radio.
6: Lawmakers in Westboro want Amazon to keep its fleet of delivery drones grounded until they address concerns about noise, privacy, and safety. Amazon held a community meeting in Westboro last week to talk with residents about their planned expansion. They intend to deliver packages that weigh less than 5 pounds by drone within 7.5 miles of its fulfillment center in the town. Senator Michael Moore and Reps Hannah Kane and Kate Donahue have sent a letter to Amazon this week asking the company to pause its plan, saying that the overwhelming response of their constituents has been one of serious concerns about the potential impacts. Amazon told Spectrum News last week that the company plans to go back before the Westboro Planning Board this upcoming Tuesday. A man with roots in Norton, Mass. Is reuniting with his family 350 years later. WBZ's Kyle Schaffel has that story.
5: Hidden off Bay Road in Norton, the first cemetery in town has just been made whole by the long-lost descendant of the town's original settler.
7: The first four rows here, we don't really have good markings here, but these were my ancestors, Wetherills.
5: Chuck Wetherill's great times nine grandfather, William, was the first European to settle here in the 1660s. He was buried here at a plot that was completely taken over by woods until Chuck rediscovered it.
7: I had never seen a cemetery neglected like this.
5: He and his wife, Casey, spent 8 years coming back and forth from Florida to do the work, clearing out the woods and restoring the cemetery.
7: We live 1,200 miles away. We really don't know anybody here. We had a lot of obstacles to overcome.
5: He says he's grown to love his ancestral homeland here in New England, and he's now eyeing this as his final resting place.
7: That's our plan.
5: Kyle Schaffel, WBZ, Boston's News Radio.
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6: 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The Subaru retailers of New England all-wheel drive traffic on the 3s. What's happening out there, Dave?
0: Well, Madison, slow on the River Road, Starro Drive, or Soldiers Field Road inbound. Get slow after River Street to BU, and then Starro Drive ahead of this is delayed just after the Longfellow to Leverett Circle. The outbound side of Starro is busy at Leverett Circle, and then delayed again from the Hatchell to Mass Ave. And on the Pike, inbound, a busy ride before Newton Corner on the Pike East, then again slow before Fenway. It is slowly getting better, though. The Pike West looking good from downtown now out to Newton. It gets busy passing by Newton Corner. Expressway South, though, is pretty packed through South Bay out of the tunnel, and then delayed again before the split, while the northbound side, brake lights, Furnace Brook to Neponted. After that, it's good up into the O'Neill on the Expressway North. 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Dave Augustus, WBZ's Traffic on the Threes.
6: The four-day forecast comes from AccuWeather's Brian Thompson.
16: With a fair amount of clouds tonight, we'll see lows between about 55 and 60. The coolest spots will be away from the water. And then it is going to be a warmer day tomorrow with times of sun and clouds, high 78, low to mid-70s for the South Coast, Cape, and Islands. Pretty warm for everybody tomorrow night, a low of 66 under a partly cloudy sky. And Friday, a warm, humid day for early October. Some sun will give way to clouds, high 82, mid-70s for the Cape and Islands. We'll have a couple of showers around late Friday or early Friday night as a cold front comes through. That will knock the temperatures and the humidity down quite a bit on Saturday. Highs back in the upper 60s with sunshine and a few clouds. I'm AccuWeather meteorologist Brian Thompson, WBZ, Boston's News Radio.
6: Nice weather for that autumnal fun we missed out on last weekend. Right now it's 63 degrees in Boston, mostly cloudy at 6:55. An update on a story we've been following. A miniature horse is being evicted out of Newton, and her owners vowing to take the fight to the top.
17: Clover the mini horse snuffles the mic. She's been the talk of town lately.
18: People are coming up to me. They all feel badly.
17: The latest update to Judy Hinchy's tale in Newton is that the Health and Human Services Department has denied Clover's stay, giving her 3 weeks to find a new home.
18: I can either challenge it, and then it will be in Superior Court. It won't be City of Newton. It will be more like me against the City of Newton.
17: Nearly a dozen neighbors made a stink about the alleged stink, something Hinchy contests has never been a problem.
18: If she's a large horse, that basket has to be 100 feet away. Maybe it would smell, but it doesn't. She's 28 and a half inches.
17: In Newton, Jay Willett, WBZ Boston's News Radio.
6: In December, a bear's on Peacock.
19: Hey, Ted, we're animated.
20: Ah, that means we can do anything now. No consequences.
16: That was Mark Wahlberg and Seth MacFarlane, who are back for another show about the talking teddy bear. But this time, it's a cartoon.
20: An anvil? Ah, they're having fun. This is going to be fun.
16: Amanda Seyfried and Jessica Barth will also be reprising their roles, with the show taking place 12 years after the movie Ted 2, with John and Ted now living as neighbors in the suburbs with their families and dead-end jobs. Brian Antonelli, WBZ, Boston's News Radio.
6: Well, speaking of Marky Mark, the original Wahlburgers opened up nearly 15 years ago at the Hingham Shipyard, and today is the final day of their lease. A post from the restaurant chain, founded by Mark, Donnie, and Paul Wahlberg, says Hingham will always hold a special place in their story, and while this location is closing, they're actively looking for a new home in the Boston area and hope to have more to share soon. Wahlburgers locations have also closed up in recent years in Dorchester and in Linfield.
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6: It's 63 degrees in Boston at 7 o'clock. Good evening. I'm Madison Rogers, and here's what's happening. Some survivors say this has been a long time coming. Attorney General Andrea Campbell, in a new report today, details sexual abuse committed by hundreds of Catholic clerics against close to 1,000 children. WBZ TV's Aaron Parsegian talks with one survivor.
30: It's going to give me some closure, because I am 67 now, and it's about time that my story be told.
31: Among those survivors is Edna Wallace, who has a 10-year-old orphan, says she was sexually abused by a nun in Worcester.
30: It needs to be a stop to it, and if I can help it, I will help.
31: Despite evidence, Campbell says the state can't prosecute the bulk of crimes due to statute of limitations and, in some cases, alleged acts that were not a crime under state law at the time.
32: These legal limits do not change what the investigation found.
31: And while this report is viewed as a big step, groups like Bishop Accountability, an organization that tracks and names clergy members credibly accused of sex abuse, take exception to the lack of named clergy within it.
6: Campbell says it's because of grand jury secrecy laws. She's calling on the Worcester Diocese specifically to release a list of accused priests. In a statement, Bishop Robert McManus says the diocese will study the AG's report to identify any additional improvements that can be made. Developing tonight, passengers are speaking out after chaos in the sky over the Middle East.
33: Passengers on a plane from Dubai to Tel Aviv say they wrestled with a pilot who stabbed the other pilot as the plane dove sharply before making an emergency landing. One passenger said she closed her eyes and prayed for a good ending. The experience has shaken Owen Cohen.
34: My brother behind me.
33: Passenger Yanov Hayun grappled with the attacker. His shirt was bloodied. He said, what was it like in those moments? It was between fear and a sense of a do-or-die situation. We had to win. We had to pull through and come out on top. Dentist Shota Masayev says they had just seconds to take control of the plane before a critical event. I'm Ed Donahue.
6: The mayor of Lawrence says he's not going anywhere. Brian DePena announcing he has no plans to resign as he addresses the state and federal criminal charges he's facing. Accused of wiretapping City Hall, defrauding a pandemic relief program, the mayor is stressing the importance of due process and promising that his focus remains on the people of Lawrence and the work of the city while the cases move forward. Lawrence's police union is calling for a resignation. Some city councilors say they expect a recall election. DePena was elected to a second four-year term in 2025. The former Stoughton police officer accused of killing Sandra Birchmore is set to stand trial next week, though the start of jury selection has now been delayed by a day to Tuesday. The federal judge says it's a scheduling matter. Matthew Farwell's defense is also still petitioning that judge to move the case from Boston to Providence because of all the attention on it. A final pretrial conference is set for late Friday morning. And of course, we will be following all the developments right here on WBZ News Radio. Right now, 7:03, let's go to the Subaru Retailers of New England all-wheel drive traffic on the threes with Dave Augustus.
0: Well, Madison, up in Woburn, a report of a crash on 95 North after Route 38. It is backed up there. Then ahead of this, slow just before the Cloverleaf at 93 on 95 North. The southbound side up there is delayed just before Route 3 in Burlington. Around downtown, things are clearing up. It is still slow before Fenway on the Pike inbound. It's back to just about Cambridge Street. But the Pike outbound is getting much better. Still sluggish by Newton Corner, but it's moving much better now. On the expressway, the southbound side, it's brake lights from the O'Neill Tunnel to just after Albany Street. It gets better after that. Slow again in Quincy before the split. Well, the northbound expressway is delayed from East Milton into Ponset. And then from there, it's great up into the O'Neill Tunnel. A busy ride on 24 South and Randolph coming off the lower end of 93, but that's getting better. And the same on Route 3 South. A little bit of company there in Braintree after the split, but otherwise okay from there down to Plymouth on Route 3 South throughout the South Shore. Dave Augustus, WBZ's traffic on the threes.
6: In the four-day forecast, it's near 60 in downtown Boston for the low tonight, mid-50s inland, partly to mostly cloudy skies. And so we enter October. Tomorrow is up to 78, warmer with times of sun and clouds. Pretty muggy for October tomorrow night, 66 for the low. And Friday stays pretty muggy. It's up to 82 with some sun to start, followed by increasing clouds. It is going to be cooler and less humid for Saturday. Sun and a few clouds and temps in the upper 60s. Right now, it is 62 in Scituate, 64 in Sudbury, 64 in Wilmington. In Boston, 63 and mostly cloudy at 7:05. Today has been Deployables Day in Boston, when first responders show how they would save the public from a disastrous flood should it ever happen. WBZ's Jay Willett checks it out.
5: Picture the harbor rising onto Atlantic Avenue and firefighters waiting in to pull people out. Boston firefighters practiced exactly that at Atlantic Wharf, running a rescue drill over a portable flood wall.
8: High water rescue, that's part of our tech rescue companies.
5: Boston Fire Commissioner Rodney Marshall. The victims were fire cadets, and they played the part. Boston Fire pulled them out of the Pearl Street residences, hauling them up and over a wall of aqua fence. For the third annual Deployables Day, those portable panels lock together on the sidewalk and hold back the harbor when a storm pushes it inland. And the city's chief climate officer, Brian Sweat, says more buildings need to follow suit.
9: We know in Boston that we need to train on major events and emergency events of all types, including now more often flooding type events.
5: Jay Willett, WBZ Boston's News Radio.
6: Authorities in Texas say a credible threat against the state capitol building has been disrupted.
10: A notice sent to Texas state senators and reviewed by ABC News says on Tuesday night, the Department of Public Safety learned of a credible threat by a main suspect who, along with suspected co-conspirators, were planning an attack on the Texas Capitol. The attack was to occur on Thursday, October 1st. The FBI and Texas troopers arrested the main suspect with the help of a SWAT team. The notice says the investigation is ongoing, and there is now an enhanced law enforcement presence at the state capitol. Alex Stone, ABC News.
6: Big changes come into the airport.
11: TSA workers have been told they will no longer be allowed to sit down while checking boarding passes and IDs at security checkpoints. What now? Yeah, the agency says they really mean it, too. It's already removed the chairs at the airports nationwide. The TSA says standing agents will create a better travel experience for passengers. All right. The workers' union says this is disregard for workers' rights and safety. Drew Mulholland, WBZ, Boston's News Radio.
6: We'll have a check on sports coming up in a few with the Red Sox taking on the Yankees again tonight, but without Roman Anthony. Right now it's time for Bloomberg Business, and here's Andrew O'Day.
2: The inflation gauge most closely followed by the Fed showed today the prices rose in August less than expected. Stripping out volatile food and energy costs, the so-called PCE price index showed an increase of 0.2% month over month and 3% year over year. U.S. consumer spending rose last month at the quickest pace in over a year, climbing 0.6% from a month earlier. Wall Street's higher start today didn't have the energy to make it to the finish. Dow lost 444, S&P ended down 19, NASDAQ held on to a gain of 64. Andrew O'Day, Bloomberg Business on WBZ, Boston's News Radio.
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0: we've dealt with more than that before. Obviously, it's a big stage, and there is no tomorrow. But they have dealt with plenty before that equip them for that.
1: Tracy also said Roman Anthony will be out for the foreseeable future because of a hand injury. Brian Antonelli, WBZ, Boston's News Radio.
2: We will get to that traffic in less than a minute, but first, a federal watchdog has found that there were no crimes committed in the renovation of the Federal Reserve, only mismanagement.
3: Internal watchdog says that the central bank broadly mismanaged an expansive building renovation project, but did not find any criminal violations. The Fed's inspector general says a variety of missteps by its board of governors inflated the cost of the $2.4 billion renovation, saying that the board did not secure a comprehensive cost estimate at the beginning of the project, nor did it nail down a maximum overall cost, a step that could have forced the building contractor to absorb the impact of inflation. The inspector general also says a design change in 2023 also caused a significant delay. I'm Lisa Dwyer.
2: And now, traffic. Subaru retailers of New England all-wheel drive traffic on the threes. What's the update, Dave?
4: Well, we got a crash in Woburn being dealt with Madison on 95 North by Brother Ramp to Route 38 Main Street. So it is backed up there. The southbound side is looking pretty good going by. A busy ride, though, ahead of this before Route 3 and Braintree on 95 South. Not too bad. Things are getting better downtown. On the outbound side of Storrow Drive, you're slow passing by Mass Ave. And then again by BU. Inbounds slow by BU as well as you head in. But it's getting better. The expressway south, some brake lights passing by Albany Street. The northbound expressway slow from Furnace Brook to Neponset. And then much better from there up into the O'Neill Tunnel. And on the Pike, eastbound still brake lights by Fenway. But the outbound side is cleared up between downtown Boston all the way to 495. 495 is fine. And it's pretty good ride on 24, but a report of a crash is coming in now on the lower end of 93 northbound, just after 24 in Randolph. So we're checking on that for you. Dave Augustus, WBZ's traffic on the threes.
2: In the four-day forecast, it's partly to mostly cloudy on this last night of September, down to 55 inland, more like 60 in downtown Boston. The first day of October is in the upper 70s with times of sun and clouds. Then it's pretty muggy for October. Tomorrow night, partly cloudy and warm with a low around 66. It's going to stay pretty humid for Friday with sunshine followed by increasing clouds and temps in the low 80s. We'll be in the mid 70s down on the Cape and Islands. And then Saturday, upper 60s, cooler and less humid with sunshine and a few clouds. Right now, it is 65 degrees in Boston under a cloudy evening sky.
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2: Good evening, I'm Madison Rogers. Here are the five things you need to know at 7:15. Ahead of another game against the Yankees, the Red Sox are replacing Roman Anthony with Curtis Meade on the playoff roster. Attorney General Andrea Campbell releases a report detailing clergy child sex abuse going back decades at Catholic dioceses in Springfield, Worcester, and Fall River. Witnesses on a Fly Dubai plane bound for Tel Aviv say a co-pilot stabbed the captain before passengers stormed the cockpit. Crews managed to safely land the plane in Saudi Arabia. The mayor of Lawrence says he will not be resigning as he faces two separate criminal prosecutions. And one local man's campaign against a whole system of government has gotten a little more traction. WBZ's Kyle Schaffel explains.
6: Meet Matt Sheehan. At work, he's an airline pilot. On his days off, he's the mortal nemesis of Norfolk County.
7: Saying you want to abolish a layer of government does sound radical at first.
6: Matt has long been of the opinion that the Norfolk County government doesn't do enough to justify its $38 million price tag, especially when a large chunk of that money comes straight from local cities and towns.
7: Provide the budget to Norfolk County Agricultural High School. They provide the budget for the Registry of Deeds, and they operate a county golf course in Quincy.
6: The Norfolk courts, DA, and sheriffs are already state-funded. It's hardly a new idea. Eight other county governments have been dissolved in Massachusetts. Up until now, he's been waging a quixotic windmill tilt. But his campaign has gained enough ground to appear on some local ballots this November.
7: Now, it's non-binding. It's more or less a survey, but it would get the conversation started.
6: Kyle Schaffel, WBZ, Boston's News Radio.
2: Krista Gayle Pike was scheduled to die this morning. court.

0: halted it with a last-minute stay. And breaking tonight, an emergency ruling from the U.S. Supreme Court now says that the execution in Tennessee can go forward. High Court, with the liberals in dissent, is overturning a federal appeals court ruling which said a delay was needed to consider Pike's claims of childhood abuse. She was 18 when she killed classmate Colleen Slemmer. Pike admits it, but says a jury that sentenced her to death should have considered that her sexual abuse growing up made her mental illnesses worse. This is now, again, expected to be Tennessee's first execution of a woman in over two centuries. A major overhaul is coming to the Pentagon.
1: Defense Secretary Pete Hegseth is set to announce major cuts in military leadership, cutting the number of generals and admirals by 20%. Last September, Hegseth warned top brass of changes while pushing new fitness and grooming standards.
2: It's tiring to look out at combat formations, or really any formation, and see fat troops. Likewise, it's completely unacceptable to see fat generals and admirals.
1: Today's announcement comes the same day the U.S. is withdrawing troops from Iraq. The final troops set to leave today. It's the second time the U.S. has withdrawn.
0: That's ABC's Lionel Moyes, and that withdrawal has now been completed. Infrastructure improvements in the City of Champions. WBZ's Jim McKay has more on a project with the backing of over $30 million to improve conditions for pedestrians in Brockton.
3: Anyone familiar with the stretch of Center Street that connects Brockton and Abington knows it can be rough if you're hoofing it.
4: It's really dark and there's no sidewalk.
3: Marcus walks in the area because he lives near Brockton Hospital and knows just how dangerous it can be.
4: By the time I look, the headlights are right in my face.
3: And MassDOT is hoping to change that as they have unveiled plans to redesign and reshape pedestrian areas, bike lanes, and intersections all up and down 123. The construction will start in three different phases over the next 3 years. Brocktonians could be happier to hear the news.
5: Sprint on over just to get out of the way as fast as I can.
4: They just fly.
3: The goal is to have the entire project done by 2029. In Brockton, Jim McKay, WBZ Boston's News Radio.
0: A woman accused of firing a rifle at singer Rihanna's Beverly Hills mansion has now been indicted by a grand jury.
6: One day after a judge ruled 36-year-old Ivana Ortiz is mentally fit for trial, an indictment against her has been unsealed. She had previously been charged and pleaded not guilty to attempted murder and other charges. The indictment actually came in June, but only now is being unsealed. Getting an indictment allows prosecutors to skip holding a preliminary hearing, which would have been like a mini trial. Ortiz is accused of firing at the home and bullets hitting it while Rihanna and ASAP Rocky were in an Airstream camper on the property. Other family members were in the home. Nobody was injured. Alex Stone, ABC News, Los Angeles.
0: The shooting happened in March. There's new information about an alleged gang rape at Cornell University in 2024. The woman initially told police she believed she was raped.
7: The woman, identified only as Jane Doe, reportedly told investigators she was pressured into taking ketamine and assaulted by multiple members of the school's Chi Phi fraternity. She reportedly told police that she was okay with an initial encounter, but did not consent later in the night. She also described being physically hit. No criminal charges were filed at the time.
0: But now the local DA says he is taking the case to a grand jury. That report came from Natalie Migliori in New York.
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0: As we get closer to the 2028 Summer Olympics in Los Angeles, there are more plans being finalized. And we now know that the torch will visit all 50 states in the 3 months leading up to the Games. First stop will be Atlanta, the host of the last Summer Olympics in the United States back in 1996. The Olympics open in L.A. with this ceremony is on July 14th, 2028. Right now, it is 7:23 on this September the 30th, 2026. Let's check the Subaru Retailers of New England all-wheel drive traffic on the threes. What's happening out there, Dan or Dave?
13: Well, Madison, it's a tough ride up in Woburn. There's a crash being dealt with on 95 North at the ramp to Route 38 Main Street. That's back to Route 3 in Burlington. So a slow ride up there on 95 North Burlington up to Woburn. The southbound side delayed in Burlington just before Route 3. And there's a report of some police activity. Could be a breakdown lower end of 93 northbound just after 24 in Randolph. So some brake lights there on that northbound side of 93 after 24. On the expressway, you're slow, just getting by Mass Ave. On the southbound side, northbound delayed by East Milton Square. Otherwise, the expressway is getting much better. We're seeing slowdowns, though, on both sides of Storrow Drive by the BU Bridge, but the Pike is getting a lot better. Both sides clearing up between downtown and 95. 495 is fine. Route 3 to the South Shore has no delays. And Route 3 towards New Hampshire looking good between Burlington and Nashua. Dave Augustus, WBZ's Traffic on the Threes.
0: The four-day forecast comes from AccuWeather's Brian Thompson.
14: We'll have increasing clouds as we head throughout tonight. Low 55 inland, closer to 60 in downtown Boston. We'll have some sunshine at times for tomorrow. A warmer day with a high of 78. It'll be in the low to mid 70s for the South Coast, Cape, and Islands. Warm and sticky tomorrow night. Partly cloudy, low only 66. And the warm start to October continues on Friday. We'll have some sun followed by increasing clouds. A pretty humid day with a high of 82. A couple of showers will be around late Friday and early Friday night as a cold front comes on through. Once that's through, the humidity will drop off Saturday. It'll be much cooler, highs back into the upper 60s with sun and a few clouds, and highs only in the low 60s by Sunday. I'm AccuWeather meteorologist Brian Thompson, WBZ, Boston's News Radio.
0: It's into the 50s in some spots well inland now, like Fitchburg, 59 there. Meantime, it's 62 in Halifax. It's 60 in Gloucester, 63 in Boston under a mostly cloudy sky. It's 7:25. In New England business news, a Canadian food company says it's closing down its plant in Massachusetts. Maple Leaf Foods says it's shutting down the factory on Industrial Boulevard in Turner's Falls as it consolidates plant-based production at a new facility in Indianapolis. While the plant won't close immediately, layoffs are expected as operations wind down over the next 12 to 18 months. No word yet on how many people might be losing their jobs. Fat Bear Week at Alaska's Katmai National Park has come to a big old finale. Oh, and let's get that story right now.
15: If you've been following the Fat Bear Week contest at Katmai National Park in Alaska, we have a winner, and his name is the same as Dora the Explorer's old pal. Backpack, a male bear weighing over 1,000 pounds, overcame an injury in 2007 to win the most votes this year. On the other side, a lady bear, known simply as number 910, won for the women. Sherry Preston, ABC News.
0: A bizarre new ad features a voice from the past.
16: In 1919, SKF let companies pay with their energy savings. Today, they are doing it again, but this time for a zero-friction technology.
17: That's the voice of actress Greta Garbo in a new ad. Well, sorta. The Hollywood icon died in 1990, but The Guardian is reporting that the Swedish company SKF has resurrected her image and voice using AI for a TV ad. She's promoting ball bearings in the ad, and her appearance has gotten mixed reviews. Critics calling it, quote, ghostploitation, a hollow version of the reclusive actress. But the startling similarities to the real Garbo have some wondering if there's more to come. Lara Salahi, WBZ, Boston's News Radio.
0: Calls for change after a stunning report on clergy sex abuse in Massachusetts. We'll have more on that in the news at 7:30.
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0: 63 degrees in Boston at 7:30. Good evening. I'm Madison Rogers, and here's what's happening. Attorney General Andrea Campbell says she hopes to see change in the law. It comes as her office releases a bombshell report on child sex abuse within the Catholic dioceses of Fall River, Worcester, and Springfield.
32: There will be no criminal charges filed as a result of this investigation, Campbell said, due to statute's limitation regarding the abuse and the fact that the actions church leaders took to cover up the crimes only became illegal in 2002.
33: These legal limits do not change what the investigation found. And they certainly do not diminish the harm that was done to children and survivors.
32: As for finding justice through civil courts, Campbell says survivors of child sex abuse in Massachusetts run up against other significant barriers.
33: Survivors may be prevented from bringing claims by the statute of limitations. The Commonwealth's charitable immunity cap remains just at $20,000.
32: Campbell's calling for an elimination of both the statute of limitations and the charitable organization liability cap. Senator Joan Lovely and Representative John Long, sitting in the front row at the press conference, have written legislation doing just that. From the AG's office, Kendall Buell, WBZ, Boston's News Radio.
0: terrifying stories coming to light as passengers from the Fly Dubai plane that was diverted to Saudi Arabia are arriving back to Israel. Witnesses say one pilot stabbed another. Passengers burst into the cockpit and wrestled with the attacker as the plane plummeted. Guy Bauman's daughter was on that plane. He spoke to ABC at the airport in Tel Aviv.
1: It's a horrific incident combined with a miracle, and it's both of those things. It's not just a miracle, and it's not just a horror story. It's both of those things together.
0: Crew members managed to stabilize the plane and land it safely. Israel says it's treating the incident as an act of terrorism and that Saudi Arabia arrested the pilot. Major leadership changes, more of them, are in store at the Pentagon.
2: Defense Secretary Pete Hegseth confirmed the military will cut 20% of its generals and admirals.
3: Now, the media calls that a purge. I call it accountability and long overdue.
2: Hegseth spoke to junior officers and enlisted leaders at the Marine Corps base Quantico in Virginia.
3: No more diversity quotas, no more gender pronouns, no more identity months. Only the warrior ethos.
2: Hegseth says this is no longer the woke department or weak department.
3: Translation of that? No fatties, no trannies, no beardos, no weirdos, no wimps, no radicals. Just warriors. Just tough, ready, committed troops.
2: Hegseth also announced a new drone-focused warfare command. The reduction in leadership comes 7 months into a war with Iran with no clear end in sight. Ed Donahue, Washington.
0: That speech also coming as the U.S. completes a withdrawal from Iraq. We'll have more on that coming up in about 15 minutes. 7:33. Let's go to the Subaru Retailers of New England all-wheel drive traffic on the threes with Dave Augustus.
4: Well, Madison, still a tough ride up to the north in Woburn. The earlier crash is being dealt with 95 north by Route 38, so we're seeing delays behind that all the way back to Burlington. So that's a tough stretch up there, Burlington to Woburn on 95 northbound. Southbound is looking pretty good going on by. We're seeing delays on both sides of Storrow Drive by the BU Bridge, and on the expressway south, you're on the brakes passing by Albany Street, but the northbound side has cleared up from Braintree to Boston, looking pretty good now on the upper and lower decks. The northbound Lever Connector is a busy ride, sluggish heading up towards the Tobin and 93, but it is moving, not too bad. And the Pike's looking much better now from downtown all the way to 495 and back. 495 is okay. So is Route 24. Route 3 to the South Shore, wide open now. Braintree to Plymouth and back. Dave Augustus, WBZ's traffic on the threes.
0: It is partly to mostly cloudy tonight. 55 for the low inland and the coolest spots. In Boston, it's near 60. Then tomorrow, it's warmer with times of sun and clouds. 78 for the high. Then tomorrow night, warm and muggy for October, down to 66. Friday, we're going to have some sun followed by increasing clouds. It's rather humid and hot. 82 for the high. It is somewhat cooler on the Cape and Islands. Saturday, somewhat cooler for all of us, quite a bit cooler. 69 for the high and less humid with sun and a few clouds. Right now it is 61 in Danvers, 61 in Holliston, 61 in Middleborough, and in Boston, 63, mostly cloudy skies overhead at 7:35. The mayor of Lawrence says he will not resign after facing numerous charges. WBZ's Brooke McCarthy explains.
5: Lawrence Mayor Brian DePena says after careful consideration, he will remain in his position until he completes his term, despite facing both federal and state charges. In a statement, DePena says these matters are separate from his responsibilities and duties as mayor, and the federal charges relate to personal business matters. He went on to say he respects the legal process because allegations are not convictions, and his focus will remain on the people of Lawrence and city work. DePena was arrested in August for what prosecutors say was over $1.5 million in fraudulently obtained COVID small business loans, allegedly used to fund his campaign, pay personal taxes, and mortgages. Then last week, a grand jury returned indictments against him on over a dozen charges related to alleged wiretapping at City Hall. Brooke McCarthy, WBZ Boston's News Radio.
0: The long-lost scion of the first settler in a Massachusetts town has returned to tend his final resting place. WBZ's Hyle Schaffel has that story.
6: I knew my ancestors had come from this area. New England was like the backside of the moon to me, you know, coming from Minnesota.
7: But Chuck Wetherill, now in his 70s, discovered that he has incredibly deep roots in the area. Some 360 years ago, his great times nine grandfather William Wetherill was the first English settler here in Norton. After discovering that on a lark, Chuck went on a quest to find his resting place.
6: This elderly gentleman raised his hand. He said, I know where your grandfather's buried. I'll take you out there.
7: That was years ago, and ever since, Chuck and his wife, Casey, have devoted their lives to renovating this ancient, broken-down cemetery, which had been swallowed by the woods along Bay Road.
6: 8 years.
7: 8 years.
6: It took 8 years.
7: It was finally finished this month. After restoring this burial ground, they want to be laid to rest here, too. Kyle Schaffel, WBZ, Boston's News Radio.
0: Who knew a miniature horse could create such a big controversy? WBZ's Jay Willette has an update on some neighborhood drama in Newton.
9: The city of Newton says she's a large animal and she's about 28 inches tall.
10: She wants to be with people or other animals. She needs to be with people or other animals.
9: A mini horse named Clover now has 3 weeks to leave her Auburndale backyard after the city rejected owner Judy Hinchy's appeal.
10: They denied the license and I have to have her off the property in 21 days.
9: Hinchy says she spent about $100,000 building Clover a stable. Neighbors filed several complaints about manure smell and flies, but Hinchy says there's no stench and that the regulation that waste be stored 100 feet into the yard for horses does not apply for mini horses.
10: Well, I know, they don't acknowledge that. So I think that's a shame.
9: Hinchy now plans to take the fight to Middlesex Superior Court. Jay Willette, WBZ Boston's News Radio.
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11: Get the door. It's a new pair of shoes. Today, meal delivery company DoorDash is announcing new partnerships with retail chains including Macy's, North Face, and Timberland to get stuff to your front stoop in an hour or two instead of days. The arrangement with Macy's means that retailer will offer delivery in 2 hours or less from about 360 stores beginning this fall. Wall Street's indexes started strong, finished weaker. Dow fell 444 after a higher start. After a higher start, the S&P lost 19. NASDAQ held on to some of its early lead, closing up 64. Andrew O'Day, Bloomberg Business on WBZ, Boston's News Radio.
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22: When the Red Sox play their winner-go-home game two in New York tonight, they'll be without Roman Anthony.
23: We actually sent him back to Boston last evening to get there so he could be early in the morning and re-image the hand, which showed additional damage to some muscles in his wrist that weren't there before. So he's sore and obviously not in the lineup.
22: That was Chad Tracy, who added he'll be out for the foreseeable future. I'm Brian Antonelli.
0: And that game in the Bronx getting underway in about 20 minutes now. 7:43 right now. Let's go to the Subaru Retailers of New England. All-wheel drive, traffic on the threes. What's the latest, Dave?
4: Well, Madison, up in Woburn, the earlier crash is being cleared 95 north by Route 38. Looks like there's another crash up there in that same spot, so it is delayed from just about Wynn Street to after Route 38 up there on 95 north through Woburn. A tough spot there. Southbound is okay. Looks like they're doing some road work in West Newton on the Pike eastbound just after Route 16, so it is slow there. And then on the expressway, the southbound side, brake lights getting by Albany Street. Down in Swansea, it's packed on 195 westbound for the ongoing road work down there before Route 6. But 24 is okay between Randolph and Fall River. Route 3 is fine, Braintree to Plymouth. No problems on or off the Cape at the bridges. And to the north, you're fine on Route 3 towards New Hampshire between Burlington and Nashua. Dave Augustus, WBZ's Traffic on the Threes.
0: And in the four-day forecast, it's partly to mostly cloudy tonight, around 60 in downtown Boston, but mid-50s for some inland spots. Tomorrow is warmer out there. We're up to 78 with times of sun and clouds. It starts getting more muggy tomorrow night, and it's warm for October, 66 for the low. Friday, 82 for the high, and feeling hotter. It's going to stay rather humid out there with some sun followed by increasing clouds. Then Saturday, feeling a bit more seasonal. It's up to 69 and less humid with mostly sunny skies. Right now, it is 63 in Boston under a mostly cloudy evening sky.
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0: Good Wednesday evening. I'm Madison Rogers. Here are the five things you need to know at 7:45. A new state report says hundreds, nearly 1,000 children were abused by hundreds of Catholic clerics in the Fall River, Springfield, and Worcester diocese. Some shaken passengers say they thought they were going to die after a co-pilot allegedly stabbed the captain on a flight from Dubai to Tel Aviv, allegedly trying to crash the plane. They did manage to land it safely. More than 15,000 immigrants in Massachusetts will lose their full Medicaid coverage due to new federal requirements tomorrow, according to the Globe. The mayor of Lawrence, Brian DePena, says he will not resign as he faces federal and state charges. And our sky-high utility bills are only getting worse as we approach the colder months. WBZ's Nicole Davis has more on a new resource, taking a closer look at how utility companies are spending their money on Beacon Hill.
24: The Sierra Club of Massachusetts is just one member of the People Over Energy Profits Coalition that's out with a dashboard chock full of data on campaign donations.
25: We need really robust
1: energy affordability legislation that can, you know, cut down on utility profits.
24: Ava Morgan is an energy organizer at the Sierra Club, and she says they're looking at utilities like Eversource and National Grid, and the donations could come from the utility itself or a high-ranking employee. The donations could also come from somebody who works for a lobbying firm, Keegan Whirlin, that works directly with these utilities. They're doing this to showcase the influence these companies have on Beacon Hill when it comes to climate policy.
1: Utilities want to continue to make profits, and so they want to make sure that legislators don't impact their profits through, you know, certain energy affordability legislation.
24: The chair of the House Committee on Telecommunications, Utilities and Energy, Rep. Mark Cusack, says campaign contributions have no impact on policymaking. Nicole Davis, WBZ, Boston's News Radio.
0: Close to 30 Massachusetts colleges have shut down or merged operations since 2014, and state leaders are now rethinking the rules meant to stop students and staff from getting blindsided. The Higher Education Commission is planning to institute a December 31st deadline for when private colleges need to say publicly that they are at risk of closing within the next 18 months. Beacon Hill passed a law with oversight measures following the sudden closure of Mount Ida College. This year's brought the end for Anna Maria College, with Hampshire College now in its final semester. Both of those announcements came in April. Outgoing Higher Ed Commissioner Noe Ortega also says they plan to bring in more employees and outside firms to help assess schools' financial risks. The final American troops are now out of Iraq.
2: The U.S. military has completed the withdrawal of all American troops from Iraq, ending a 12-year mission against the Islamic State group. The last U.S. troops left an air base in northern Iraq under a deal between Baghdad and Washington. President Donald Trump says,
3: "We're getting the hell out of there."
5: So this day is a victory for the United States. It's a victory for Iraq and a decisive victory over ISIS, which has been completely decimated, which is the reason we went in there in the first place.
2: The move marks a shift from a wartime coalition mission to an Iraqi-led security effort. Concerns do still remain about the resurgence of the Islamic State group and attacks by Iran-linked groups and the future of Iraqi militias as the government seeks to disarm them. I'm Lisa Dwyer.
0: Hurricane Polo's remnants are bringing more rain to the already waterlogged Southwest.
6: The Southwest getting hit by former Hurricane Polo. The storm's remnants battering roadways and flooding residents as that moisture moves inland. Some had to evacuate over concerns about a dam in New Mexico failing, says National Weather Service meteorologist Greg Lundeen in the area.
25: Basically, we got more rain than that flood that dam could actually handle. So it did. It did start to overtop in a couple areas. The dam is still standing. It's still there.
6: Garfield resident Gavin Smith spoke with KTSM-TV.
26: We got stuff together and went into town, and then we decided we was going to come back and see how bad it was when we heard that the dam had broke some. So, and we knew it hit that side of the road.
6: Polo had lashed Mexico before weakening, but the storm's moisture is now helping to fuel moderate to heavy rain and flooding and will continue through the weekend, according to meteorologists. I'm Julie Walker.
0: We spent more and prices stayed high, but numbers show inflation cooled a bit last month.
27: The government says consumer prices rose 3.4% last month compared with a year earlier, below the 3.7% economists predicted. But on a monthly basis, prices rose from July. Still, the boost in spending helped the economy grow at a solid 2.2% pace in the second quarter.
0: That is Sagar Magani reporting from the Associated Press. At Cornell, a reopened rape case is renewing debate around consent laws in New York and other states. ABC obtaining the statement a Jane Doe first gave campus police back in 2024.
28: It was this statement the district attorney said he relied on when he chose not to file criminal charges. He told us what Jane Doe described at the time did not meet New York State's legal definition of non-consensual sex.
29: If you are voluntary intoxicated or under the influence of drugs, such that your judgment is impaired, that does not legally, under the penal law, constitute your inability to consent.
28: Jane Doe has filed a civil lawsuit against Cornell and seven fraternity brothers that alleged forcible drugging and gang rape.
0: ABC's Aaron Katursky. There are 19 states with similar laws on intoxication and consent, including Rhode Island and Vermont. Massachusetts is one of just a small handful of states where consent isn't defined in state law. It's 7:51.
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0: 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And 10 minutes later, the Subaru Retailers of New England all-wheel drive traffic on the threes. Dave, looking pretty good out there.
4: Yeah, definitely a nice ride in the downtown area, Madison. It is tough, though, to the north. A slow ride from Wynn Street in Burlington up to after Route 38 in Woburn from the earlier crash that they're clearing up there. So that is one of the slow stretches. And then there's a report of a breakdown of the breakdown lane in Hingham, Route 3 South after Derby Street, not causing a backup with light volume. They're doing that work, though, down in Swansea on Route 6 West before Route 6. So that's really a crawl down there. But the Pike is fine. 495 is looking good, so is 24. 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Dave Augustus, WBZ's Traffic on the Threes.
0: The four-day forecast comes from AccuWeather's Brian Thompson.
12: Under a partly to mostly cloudy sky tonight, we'll have lows between about 55 and 60. Now, tomorrow's going to be a warmer day with times of sun and clouds, high 78, low to mid-70s for the South Coast, Cape, and Islands. Tomorrow night, warm and pretty sticky for October. We'll have a partly cloudy sky, low only 66, and a breezy, warm, and humid day on Friday. Some sun will give way to increasing clouds. High Friday, 82, will be in the mid-70s for the Cape and Islands. A couple of showers late Friday or early Friday night, and then the humidity will drop on Saturday. It's going to be a cooler day with sunshine and a few clouds. Saturday's high 69. I'm AccuWeather meteorologist Brian Thompson, WBZ, Boston's News Radio.
0: Right now in Boston, 63 degrees under a mostly cloudy sky. They're about to take the field again in the Bronx, and the wild card battle between the Sox and Yankees extends far beyond the field. Some of the fans are duking it out on national television.
13: It's one of Boston's most heated rivalries. Matt Damon from Cambridge was removed from the audience Jimmy Kimmel Live in Brooklyn this week after repeatedly cheering for the Red Sox to beat the Yankees.
14: It's time for the ceremonial throwing out of the first Red Sox fan.
15: Wait a minute. I'm not even trying to get on the show. I'm just here with family.
14: Security, if we could get... Wait, what family are you here with?
15: I'm here with your mom.
13: Damon also announced Jimmy's sister was with him as well, and they were escorted off the premises together. It's a long-running prank feud between the two that goes back to 2005. Go Sox. Matt Shearer, WBZ, Boston's News Radio.
0: Where there's a screen, the corporate powers that be will likely put an ad on it. And that is now the case in the drive-thru at McDonald's.
16: The pilot is underway at 450 company-owned U.S. locations, with ads appearing on drive-thru menu boards after customers' orders. The company says the McDonald's media network could expand to self-service kiosks and other screens, with a goal of generating $1 billion in revenue. McDonald's is following retailers like Amazon and Walmart, which already bring in billions from digital advertising. The move comes as McDonald's plans to invest $8.5 billion through 2036 to modernize restaurants and expand its technology. I'm Tammy Trujillo.
0: To be clear, this is a new ad venture from the Golden Arches that lets other businesses buy ads on McDonald's platforms and screens. Health experts say, yes, you still probably should be putting that bug spray on. Even as we head into October, the risk of mosquito-borne illness won't be killed off till the first hard frost.
1: Make sure that you wear long sleeves that will actually block mosquito bites. Most textiles do not block mosquito bites. And you want to wear loose clothing that does not cling to the skin. The other thing you can do is you can avoid going outside at dusk and dawn.
0: John Beckman is an entomologist at Auburn here in Massachusetts. To date, this season, the state's confirmed 11 cases of West Nile virus, that's human patients, well over 300 mosquito samples testing positive for West Nile around the state. Close to 30 bug samples south of Boston have detected Triple E. The Bruins started their season with a win last night, and the return of hockey season brings another big to-do this week.
5: Oh, it's time to dress up. That time of year, the Bork Family Foundation set to host the Captain's Ball, hosted by the captain himself, Raymond Bork. It's going to again be held at Aganis Arena tomorrow night on the BU campus. The Bork Family Foundation has raised close to $2 million for various charities over the years. I spoke with Ray Bork about the night.
17: It's been great. Played 22 years with the Bruins, and I learned pretty early that it was really important to get involved in the community and give back.
5: And give back, he sure does. This is year five for the gala, which, among other things, is in memory of Pete Frates. And Ray does some auctioneering, too. Where'd that come from, Ray?
17: We used to travel with the Bruins in Western Canada, and they have professional auctioneers out there, and I kind of listen. And
5: you're very good at it.
17: Yeah, just talk fast and, just try to keep track of the numbers. So
5: there you go. And speaking of captains, I asked Ray Bork about David Pastrnak getting the C. Ray thinks he will do a great job and adds, Pasta's ready. The Bork Gala, the Captain's Ball tomorrow night. Drew Mahal and WBZ, Boston's News Radio.
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0: 63 degrees in Boston at 8 o'clock. Good evening. I'm Madison Rogers, and here's what's happening. It's a new reckoning with abuse in the Catholic Church around Massachusetts tonight. The state attorney general documenting decades of clergy sex abuse and institutional failures across the diocese of Fall River, Worcester, and Springfield. As she broke the news today, the AG also broke her silence.
2: After detailing how hundreds of child sex abusers were able to stay in the shadows as they victimized nearly 1,000 children, Campbell shared a personal revelation.
3: That I am a survivor of childhood sexual abuse. And it's the first time I've ever shared that publicly.
2: Asked about her journey towards going public, Campbell said it came after years of working with other survivors.
3: And for me to stand up here, it would be absolutely, one, inauthentic. And inauthentic to my faith to not share that I am a survivor of childhood abuse.
2: Campbell says sharing her story further helps her offer compassion to survivors who may still come forward and gratitude to those who already have. Kendall Buell, WBZ, Boston's News Radio.
0: The mayor of Lawrence says he's not going anywhere. Brian DePena announcing he has no plans to resign as he faces state and federal criminal charges, accused of wiretapping City Hall and defrauding a pandemic relief program. In a statement, the mayor stresses the presumption of innocence and promises that his focus remains on the people of Lawrence. There are calls for a resignation and for a recall election. DePena was elected to a second four-year term in 2025. Passengers are speaking out after chaos in the sky in the Middle East.
4: Passengers on a plane from Dubai.